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3: I'm Christine Lisi. A pair of teams in the hunt for playoff spots meeting tonight in Miami. Red Sox, a Major League best 25-11 since the All-Star break, three games back of the Yankees for the top AL wildcard spot, trail the Marlins 1-0 top of the fifth. Miami's four out of the last NL wildcard spot. Junior Caminero, Jonathan Aranda, Chandler Simpson have each driven in runs. AL East leading Rays with a 3-1 lead on the Tigers top of the fifth. Rangers up 1-0 on the AL Central leading White Sox top of the first on an Ezekiel Duran solo shot off Jose Urquidy. Texas is tied with Houston atop the AL West. Phillies later tonight seek to run their winning streak to 10 when they take on the Mariners. The Phils are three back of the NL East leading Braves, who are idle tonight. Seattle's three out of the final AL wildcard spot. QB1 for the Browns is the man who gives them the best chance to move the ball and score points, according to Coach Todd Monken. And he and his staff apparently determined that is Deshaun Watson. The 30-year-old beat out Shedeur Sanders for the starting job in Cleveland. Watson with a $230 million fully guaranteed contract, 9-10 with 19 touchdown passes, 12 interceptions in his Cleveland tenure. 49ers owner Jed York pleaded no contest to a pair of misdemeanor charges today after being arrested in Ohio on suspicion of engaging in prostitution. The Texans acquired receiver Kayshon Booty from the Patriots for receiver Jalen Reed and a 2028 seventh-round pick. Last week, Houston lost receiver Jaden Higgins for the season with a torn ACL. Ravens right now believe that Danny Pinter will miss the entire 2026 NFL season with a right leg injury sustained during last week's joint practice with the Vikings.
4: Tuesday's Rich Eisen Show. Is Aaron Donald back yet? Hopefully he will be in time for my Four Downs Rams season preview. And Will Forte of the new hit movie Coyote versus Acme is in studio. That's Tuesday's Rich Eisen Show on Disney+, the ESPN app, and ESPN Radio.

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1: I don't like your tone about the Waffle House.
2: Everybody thinks that the Waffle House by them is the best Waffle House.
1: It is.
2: It's all the same.
1: No, it's not.
2: It's a corporation.
1: No, every Waffle House is different.
2: I've never had a pecan waffle at a Waffle House I didn't enjoy. Okay, that's a universal Waffle House.
1: Oh,
2: I can walk into any Waffle House. And you're going to give me them covered, smothered, smashed, whatever.
1: I will not go to a new Waffle House.
2: When I was in college, I used to tear Waffle House up. But I guess my Waffle House days are kind of...
1: I was there yesterday.
2: You were there at Waffle House yesterday?
1: Don't tell my wife.
0: Now, here's Amber and Ian on ESPN Radio. No, don't get stressed.
2: It's going to get out. It is National Waffle Day. Happy National Waffle Day, Ian Fitzsimmons.
1: Love me the Waffle House. I still stand by that. I always will. I will not go to a new Waffle House. You got to get some sweat in the pans. You got to get some character in it. You got to get some seasoning in there. And then after about 6 months, then I will go to a new Waffle House. If it happens to be in a neighborhood where I am new to or whatever it may be. But I have my order down every time. And I love me the Waffle House. Absolutely love it.
2: So you're obviously ordering a waffle at Waffle House. Generally speaking, are you team waffle or team pancake?
1: Team pancake. Paper thin. The original 49ers, like a crepe, right, at the original Pancake House with thick-cut bacon is amazing. And I actually have perfected those where they're crispy when I make them with the butter I put in the pan. It's a crispy outside of the paper-thin pancake. Hmm. And you stack about three of them up with some thick-cut bacon. Attack.
2: Wow. Okay. I like a thick pancake if I'm going to have one.
1: That's my wife. My wife makes cloud cakes.
2: Yeah, for me, it's waffles all day, every day, over pancakes. A Belgian waffle, that's the ultimate for me.
1: We're going to dive into some college football, folks, and some Cleveland Browns and everything else going on here in Amber and Ian here on ESPN Radio. But the important items is, yeah, it is National Waffle Day. I like going to the Waffle House on the road. If I fly in late somewhere and there's a Waffle House that I see near my hotel, I will stop even before checking in if it's around 10:30, 11:30 at night.
2: Wow.
1: Because you know there's some stuff that's about to happen. And you go sit in a corner, right? You order. I order a single waffle, a bacon, egg, and cheese sandwich, hash browns, scattered, covered, peppered, and covered always with cheese, crispy. Kick back, and I want to take about 45 minutes to enjoy because it's going to happen at some point.
2: You're just people watching.
1: The fight is about to break out. The fight is about to go down. The cooks don't give a damn. The waitresses don't care. The waiters don't care. It's handle it. The cops will be there in a couple minutes, right? It's just so awesome. And I want a ratio of cigarette to teeth at about 3-1, right? So there we go. Let's get after it. Blood alcohol content. If you breathe on a small child, that child will probably pass away. That's the Waffle House at 11:30 at night on a Friday or Saturday in the Southeast. Let's go.
2: Small children should not be anywhere near a Waffle
1: Hell
2: House at
1: no.
2: 11:30 at
1: Hell
2: night.
1: No.
2: It is not safe for children. Ian mentioned it. You're listening to Amber and Ian. We're presented to you by Progressive Insurance. At Ian Fitz, ESPN is how you find him. At Amber W Sports is how you find me. Let's talk about some sports. And let's talk about the LSU Tigers, because they have no problem with NFL players coming back to college. In fact, Lane Kiffin's all about recruiting those guys. LSU Tigers now have two guys that will be playing for the Tigers this season who also were this summer playing for NFL teams. Daquan Wright, who played for Lane at Ole Miss, he's now entered the transfer portal. He's expected, once he was cut by the Browns today, he's expected to now become an LSU Tiger. And Xavien Harris also confirmed on his Instagram that he's headed to Baton Rouge after the New Orleans Saints waived him, the lineman, and he also spent time at Ole Miss under Lane. Lane Kiffin was asked about all of this today. He spent a lot of time defending all of this. So here is Lane Kiffin, the LSU head coach, on recruiting players who are eligible.
3: You know, we have, you know, made a decision to recruit some kids around the country. And, you know, through these multiple injunctions around the country, which this is not a first time, they've been in college sports for a while, a group of players were granted a fifth year of eligibility around the country in multiple sports. And through them winning their injunction and entry into the portal, they're available to recruit. And so ourselves, like many places around the country are recruiting them. And at the end of the day, because of these rulings, they're either going to play for you or they're going to play somewhere else around the country. So we've made a decision to recruit them, like probably most people are.
1: All right. Amber, you, before I go off on the many places around the country, your reaction to what
2: you're already
1: heard.
2: Holding your head as you're listening to him. Listen, obviously there's other teams that are interested in guys coming back, but there's also teams that very squarely are not. You have to keep in mind these rosters are filled. And so when you're talking about a school like LSU, you're also talking about a player who's actively already there, who's probably participated in spring ball, who's participated in camp, who's enrolled in classes, who thinks that he's going to be playing football for the LSU Tigers this season, 1 week away from season, and he's going to get cut because some dude's going to come in from the NFL.
1: If you think Wrighton Harris, by the way, that used to be a thing. You had to go to class. You had to be to remain eligible. That's long gone. Long gone.
2: I mean, technically they have to, but they can. I mean, even Matt Leinart taking ballroom dancing his last year at USC, and that was a long time
1: Amber,
2: ago.
1: Lenora Sellers, quarterback South Carolina, just told us 3 weeks ago. He's an intern at a driving range, right?
2: They're doing something, though.
1: I mean, Johnny Manziel was, quote, taking online classes. Right. That dude was sitting in his skivvies on his couch, right, with, you know, some co-ed sitting next to him who's got a 4.2 GPA taking his online classes. Right. So
2: I mean, that was a long time ago, too, though. So has been going on for quite some time. So that's not created by this
1: guys,
2: situation.
1: These guys are not taking classes. They're not going to remain eligible. You know, and when he said many places around the country are doing the same thing, I just heard Dan Lanning at Oregon say, hey, we're not going to do this because it is disingenuous and it's unethical to the players that we have signed and recruited either as scholarship players or preferred walk-ons or just walk-ons to say, you know what, sorry, Daquan Wright is now available, so we're going to punt you from our team and bring him in. LSU, folks, has 112 players on their roster right now. Do you know what the cap is? 105. You just added two more guys.
2: Mm-hmm.
1: So 9 players are going home, right? They don't have a spot anymore. And I everything about this, I feel, it just is dirty. It's awful. And these are holes in a net that, you know, it's not just Mark Ember, the empty golf shirt, who all he cared about was his direct deposit as the NCAA president. He's the one that really allowed this thing to begin because he could have put guardrails on this by meeting with the athletic directors and presidents and chancellors, you know, and conference commissioners all around at every level of college ball, not just college football, but I mean, college athletics. Well, the ADs, the presidents, the chancellors, and the commissioners could have mandated, hey, Mark, we have to get something on here. We have to get some governors. Let's just give a $30 million cap. Whatever arbitrary number you want to throw out there, that could have been done. It wasn't. So it's not just on Embert. It's on everybody involved that has allowed this to happen. And now here we are where I never dreamed, Amber, we have pro players that signed pro damn contracts that have played in professional football games, albeit preseason, that are now coming back to college athletics. What the hell are we doing?
2: Right. Well, and it's not just Emmer. It's the current NCAA because this specific situation is created because they passed a rule, and it was a rule with good intentions. It makes sense. 5 years of eligibility in 5 years. They're trying to get done with every single athlete coming out of the woodworks, claiming this, that, and the next to try to get a seventh and eighth year, a ninth year of eligibility like we've seen some over the last 5 years. And so they come out with a blanket rule. This is what's going to happen. And that's great. The problem is they then do not apply it to this class that just graduated. And that's where it gets stupid. And that's where the NCAA continues to step in it over and over again. All they had to do was apply it to this last class because it will be applied to every single class after this class that just graduated. And none of this would be happening. They would have all been eligible for a fifth year. And so you wouldn't have had them to begin with going to NFL training camps. And now this situation exists because the NCAA created another rule but did not apply it to everybody. And that is the basis for why the NCAA continues to lose in court, is that it is not applying its rules uniformly, and courts absolutely hate that. Now, it's notable, it's not every court, but it is this court in Louisiana. It's these players that we're talking about that are coming back to LSU. In their court case, they have had a temporary injunction that is allowing them to play a fifth year. That's not true in, say, the federal court case out in Colorado. That's a lot of college basketball players. Coming up next here on Amber and Ian, we're going to continue this conversation. If you want to chime into it, 888-SAY-ESPN, 888-729-3776. Will this increase the pressure to pass the Protect College Sports Act in Congress? We'll get into it right here on ESPN Radio.
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8: 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They threw up the signal.
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7: 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Lane Kiffin defended himself today behind a microphone on now having two guys who've entered the transfer portal, two different players who played for him at Ole Miss, spent time in respective NFL training camps with the Browns and with the New Orleans Saints. They will now be LSU Tigers playing football in 1 week's time. Here is the head coach of the LSU Tigers, Lane Kiffin, on why is LSU getting all the attention?
8: Yeah, I mean, I think that's probably easy to figure out. I mean, that's the combination of the head coach, LSU, you know, everything. And so I understand that. And that is what it is. And any time probably like someone's first out of the gate with something, here comes the attention. And then I think as you see others where that happens at other places and other kids. And again, there's a lot of people trying to do the same thing. So this is just what happens sometimes. When you're the benefit of a player choosing you, you're going to get all the attention of it, you know, because they chose you when a lot of other people were trying.
9: A lot of people? But the head coach out at Oregon and Dan Lanning is saying no.
7: Let's hear from Dan Lanning, because you're right. Here is the Oregon head coach on the problem with NFL players coming back.
10: I mean, I think there's a lot of negatives that are involved around this. One, once you go to the NFL, to me, you're in the NFL. You don't get the opportunity to come back. Two, you know, most of us have built our rosters and you have a limited roster limit now. So if you invited somebody back to your team, that means you're kicking somebody else off your team, right, to match your roster limits. I don't think that's fair to the players that worked all summer, all spring, and put themselves in position to be ready to work for a team, you know, to have somebody come back. But ultimately, you know, it used to be once you had an agent or once you went and did the combine or once you went to mini, I mean, all those things qualified as you are no longer an amateur, you're a professional now once you declared for the draft. So to let any of those players come back, you know, fair or unfair to them, it's unfair to the sport.
9: So the SEC, Amber, and I agree with Lanning, you know, once you go pro, you're a pro. It's over. There should not be an avenue for you to come back. And I respect the ever-loving hell out of guys like Lanning. Kalen DeBoer has kind of come out and said this at Alabama and others. They're not going to do this. They're not going to go and sign pro players and punt a player that they, you know, told their mamas and daddies. And that player, like Malachi Thomas at LSU, is a transfer from Pitt. You know, he plays tight end. How do you think he's feeling right now with Daquan Wright coming in? How do you think his parents are feeling, right? I mean, these are guys that have been there since the spring and through, you know, summer conditioning.
7: They knew Daquan Wright was going to be there. They may not have chosen to go there.
9: Thank you, right? So this whole thing is just, it feels dirty. It's awful. And anybody who also thinks this is just a one-shot deal for the class of 2022 and to a degree, 23, you're kidding yourselves, because as long as there are people who are in really sharp suits and business, you know, outfits, and as long as folks are getting paid and billable hours, meaning attorneys, they are going to find loopholes and nets, holes in the net in college athletics to continue.

0: continue to represent these players and find ways to get them onto rosters wherever they may be, whether it's from, you know, the NBA, WNBA, you know, Major League Baseball, and the NFL. This has opened up another target where these attorneys are going to continue to find any hole in the net they possibly can.
1: Let's not blame the attorneys.
0: I'm not blaming them. I'm saying it's a fact, Amber. The NCAA created the situation. Yeah, but
1: not the attorneys.
0: You're telling me you don't think that every attorney out there that can represent someone to go and have those billable hours and get them on a roster, they're going to do it. I think
1: the NFL created this situation by not applying its five years of eligibility uniformly. And NFL practice squads, if these guys that are getting cut end up on a practice squad, they pay, what, $13,000, whatever it is, per whatever. I don't have all the numbers in front of me. The point is, you don't make much money on an NFL practice squad.
0: You make $235,000 a year. If you last the entire season, is 280-some-odd
1: Okay, well,
0: thousand.
1: That's pretty damn good, if that's true.
0: No, it is true. That's a fact.
1: That's a lot of money.
0: It's $235,000 for a practice squad player.
1: Okay, well, that's a lot of money if you make it through the whole season then. But nevertheless, some of these guys are making significantly more than that in NIL money, and that's why they're coming back. That was my point. And with, you know, Daquan Wright, you're talking about a high-profile player. He's the first to do it, by the way. This is why LSU is getting the attention. And you're talking about the tight end who was fourth in all of college football last season in terms of
0: second-team All-SEC.
1: So, yeah, I mean, he's a very high-profile player when he was at Ole Miss. 888-SAY-ESPN, if you want to chime into the conversation. Cody has been patient. He's calling us from Minnesota. Hey, Cody, what's up? Go ahead.
2: Hi there. Thanks for taking my call. I think you have to look at the future of this. I mean, sure, it might work out for LSU now, but think of those recruits that they're going to try and get in the next year or two. They're going to say, well, look at what Kiffin did. He doesn't care about us. He just wants to, you know, he wants those NFL players that are established. He doesn't want to, you know, he doesn't want to make us better, you know, get us ready for the NFL. You look at the Big Ten. You know, you have your Iowas, you have your Michigan State, the next level.
1: Thanks for the call, Cody. It is important to note, though, that this does technically only apply to this 2022 class.
0: To an extent, 23.
1: The guys and gals who went into college. Right. Well, no, it's you started college in 2022, so you finished that year in 2023. And so it's that class. Now, where you could create, I guess, an additional problem is, then does that prohibit now guys and gals who have only played 4 years to then go try their hand at the NFL, get cut, and come back from their fifth year because they have 5 years of eligibility, period, moving forward? The eligibility itself is only a question for that 2022 class, but every class after that we know has 5 years. So now that's a gray area. Are they going to go to an NFL training camp? They only chose to play for 4 years.
0: That's what I just said.
1: And then they end up coming back. William,
0: that's exactly my point, is that there is every player, there's going to be an attorney who's going to go, hey, you have one more year. If you want to come to us,
1: well, only if they didn't play the fifth year, though. I mean,
0: correct.
1: Obviously, a lot of these guys are just going to play 5 years. And it is important to note that not all of these guys right now who are part of this Louisiana injunction, not all of them have entered the transfer portal. There's, I think, four guys who still haven't. 888-SAY-ESPN, William is calling us from North Carolina. Hey, William, go ahead.
3: Yeah, so my biggest issue with this, obviously, is back in the day, like he said, you went to the NFL, okay, that's it. You're no longer eligible for the college. This sets a very bad standard if the NCAA doesn't do something about this. And much worse is, you look at what happened in 2020. I know, as unfortunate as it is, that was the tipping point for the domino effect that allowed for all these new rules to come into effect, including allowing those from the 22-23 class to gain that fifth-year eligibility. Do I think it's fair? No. But that 2020 event caused this ripple effect.
1: Yeah, thanks for the call, William. I mean, William's right that it is the COVID years that created a lot of challenges to eligibility. The COVID stuff was sort of a unique thing as well, but that is where you started getting –

0: guys and gals challenging the sixth year, the seventh year, Ian, because of COVID, of the COVID years, obviously.
1: That's why you had 24 and 25-year-olds playing on college rosters. The bottom line is this, and I mean this from the bottom of my heart. By the time games kick off on Saturday between TCU and UNC over in Ireland, fans won't care.
0: I don't know. It does
1: not matter. If that player is making plays for your team, they won't care in the moment. Now, maybe next year they will, but I'm telling you, fans, by the time games kick off, if you're making plays for my squad to help our squad win in college ball, they won't give a damn.
0: The noise around this, though, is not going to get any quieter. But as we live in a landscape now with the NCAA where, frankly, the noise around all this stuff just continues to get louder and louder and more confusing. And it's changing so incredibly fast. Coming up next, there's so much up in the air as we head into baseball stretch run. We bring in a former MVP to talk about it all right here on Amber and Ian.
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18: This is SportsCenter. I'm Christine Lisi. In Major League Baseball on this Monday night, the Red Sox, an MLB best 25-11 since the All-Star break, visiting the Marlins. A game-tying RBI double for Mickey Gasper has knotted things up at one with Boston and Miami top of the seventh inning. Jonathan Aranda's up the AL East, leading Rays lead to 4-1 now on the Tigers. They're in the top of the seventh from Detroit. Ezekiel Duran has driven in a pair of runs. He and the Rangers with a 3-2 lead on the AL Central, leading Tigers bottom second. Texas is tied with Houston for the lead in the American League West. Diamondbacks hoping Ketel Marte will return to their lineup 1 week from tonight against Philadelphia. This about 2 weeks after his unexpected absence from the team before a game in Boston. He still has not addressed teammates about why he left. The Diamondbacks are 2 games out of the final NL wild card spot. LSU football coach Lane Kiffin defending his decision to pursue NFL rookies seeking a fifth year of playing college football. He told reporters he's just one of many coaches currently recruiting players who've been granted injunctions to make an unprecedented return to school. The Tigers have an agreement in place to add former Ole Miss tight end Daquan Wright, who was waived by the Browns today, once he clears waivers. In his first news conference as the Browns starting quarterback, Deshaun Watson apologized for Saturday's postgame comments when he called fans disrespectful for booing him. He said his emotions got the best of him. The Texans, who last week lost receiver Jaden Higgins for the season with a torn ACL, acquired Patriots receiver Kayshon Booty for safety Jalen Reed and a 2028 seventh-round pick. NBA insider Shams Charania reports Trailblazers guard Shaedon Sharpe recently suffered a torn meniscus during an offseason workout, expected to miss 6 months.
19: Hey, it's Michelle Smallman, and coming up Tuesday, now that the Browns have named Deshaun Watson QB1, we ask Adam Schefter what's next for Cleveland when he joins us at 8 a.m. Eastern. It's on Sportsman, like 6 a.m. Eastern, right here on ESPN Radio, ESPN2, and ESPNU.
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0: There's only about 5 weeks to go until Major League Baseball's postseason. 5 weeks, Ian. Time is flying. Mo Vaughn, his podcast drops every Thursday on Mo's YouTube channel. Let's bring Mo Vaughn, the 1995 AL MVP, in with us like we do each and every Monday. And Mo, thanks for joining us. As we're this close to the finish line, I want to know, what are your three teams that you're totally out on?
22: Oh, wow. Well, look, you know, I think it's going to be tough. It's going to be tough for Arizona. Man, I think it's going to be tough for...
1: I thought you'd go American League first, and you went the Diamondbacks. That's awesome.
22: Yeah, I want to go to... It's going to be tough for Arizona. I think it's going to be tough for Miami. It's going to be tough for St. Louis. Texas is right now. They're fighting. They're in first place, you know, with Houston. You know, it's going to be tough for Cleveland, Toronto. You know, I think, you know, the Red Sox are playing very, very well. A team that I think I trust out of everybody in the East. But I think it's going to be tough for those four I spoke about.
1: Mo, forget baseball for a minute. Today is National Waffle Day. We started the show with this about half an hour ago. Are you a waffle or a pancake guy?
22: Waffles. I got to get the butter in every crevice, and then it's got to be heated up. Absolutely. With maple syrup.
0: Mo has no
22: I got to stay away from those, but the butter's got to hit every crevice, every nook and cranny. Then you got to put the syrup on it. And heat it up, and you're ready to go.
1: You going strawberries, pecans? I mean, any?
22: No.
1: Just plain and simple. Original.
22: Plain and simple. Original.
1: All right. So stay original then. This is original. I don't remember a GM being fired for a first place team, even if it's a pathetic division, right? In the AL, in the Houston Astros, you know, GM going, you know what? Hey, you didn't get butter in every crevice. You didn't hit syrup all over that waffle. You're out. Your reaction if you're a player in that clubhouse when your GM gets canned, even if it's an awful division, but you're still in first place.
22: Well, you know, Dana Brown is my college roommate at Seton Hall, so this is very, very personal to me. Yeah, you know, lots of injuries. lots of players not playing up to the standard. I think Houston lost a lot. I mean, Bregman, Tucker, guys that have left. It's not so easy to come back. I think people, you know, this guy, you know, Jim Crane as the owner probably thinks, listen, we should go back to the playoffs every single year, but it's not that easy. You know, you had some injuries, you had some things going on. And the fact that to me, Dana kept those guys in it all the way up to, you know, listen, when you're coming back as deep as they were, you get there, then all of a sudden you hit a lull. Then you're going to hit a couple of spurts to get you going again. You know, so I, you know, listen, things happen. This is a tough game, a tough, you know, a tough life for a general manager. It's win now, but I just think he got a little bit of the short end of the stick on in kick in this case right here.
0: Mo Vaughn appears courtesy of Perfect Game, the world's largest amateur baseball platform, and the Mo Vaughn Sports Academy in Boca Raton, Florida. Mo Vaughn joins us each and every Monday here on Amber and Ian. You heard it probably there on the way in, Mo, where Christine Lisi mentioned what's going on with the Diamondbacks, since you were just talking about how they're tough sledding right now. And also because this weird situation that's happened with Marte, where he doesn't show up. He's seen at a casino. He doesn't show up for at Fenway. What did you make of all of that? Because they're saying that they're hoping he's back and could return next week. But when that sort of thing happens, how do you ever regain the trust of your clubhouse?
22: And that's the most important thing. Listen, I don't know all the details. I'm not there. But he's got to come in and he's got to talk and address his teammates, because there needs to be trust that you're going to show up and be accountable and do the things you're supposed to do. And until he does that, that locker room's going to be severed. It's going to be questioned. You know, Torrey Lovullo has been a solid manager. I think he's you know, he said he lost, you know, he was blindsided by the whole thing. But, and then, you know, the optics, you know, I made a lot of mistakes when I played. I did a lot of things that I shouldn't have done. And you put yourself in bad situations. But the only way this is going to get right, and they're right, they're, you know, that's what I talk about in terms of, you know, who's got it really, really tough. They may not recover. It's hopefully they do. They may not recover from this, but the first thing, you know, Cattell's got to do is he's got to go in and address his teams, you know, his players and his teammates on his own, explain himself, own up to what happened, and then hopefully they can move forward.
1: Hey, you know, Mo, I was told this years ago by one NFL head coach, and I brought it to baseball when I was covering the Rangers in Ron Washington, then the skipper who led them to back-to-back World Series.
22: Great guy.
1: Oh, love Wash. Yeah, absolutely.
22: Great guy.
1: And Wash, along with this particular NFL coach, said, there is not a better group of grown adults that can sniff out BS than an NFL locker room or a Major League Baseball clubhouse. So what you're saying is, if Marte comes in there and is spitting some BS, hey, how quickly will you sniff it out?
22: You'll know right away. It's too tough of a game. Your character is exposed every day. You know, baseball, we live and die. One day you're the hero, the next day you're the GOAT. And you got to step up in front of the mic and accept, you know, the live that you did well, and the dying that when you didn't do so well. And I think, you know, that's what he's going to have to do. He's going to have to step forward and first say, guys, I made a mistake. I'm at your mercy. These are the reasons. They could be the wrong reasons, but these are the reasons. And I need to show you the type of man that I really am. And what Cattell really doesn't understand is that this really goes, you know, these things go with you. Like, you know, Ian, something happens in your life like this, you know, it's all of a sudden, yeah, here's the guy that, you know, left the team in a pennant race. And those things tag along. So he's got to step forward, step in front of a mic, step in front of the media, step in front of his manager and his general manager, and apologize and ask for forgiveness, and then he's got to go out there and play like the devil, which he really can't do. The guy's a great player. He's one of the top 10 players in the, you know, in the National League. He plays in the middle. He can do a lot. But the first thing you do is you got to be sincere, and you got to apologize and ask for mercy. And guys don't have to give it to you. They don't have to say yes. But at least you got to go in there and ask and try to make it right as best you can.
0: MVP, the Mo Vaughn podcast, drops every Thursday on Mo's YouTube channel, PGTV, and all major podcast platforms. Mo, how would you manage Ohtani if you're the Dodgers? It sounds like he could start on the next Dodgers homestand.
22: I think you look at the standings. You look at where you are. You look at, you know, I'm sure Dave Robinson, all those guys over there are looking at the situation. You know, do we really need him? Who's on the staff that's healthy? Where are we? How are we playing? I mean, listen, this guy is tremendous. I think he can do his bullpens and get ready for the playoffs that need be. But I think the Dodgers are always looking long range. How do we get ourselves as strong as we possibly can for the playoff run? So it's a decision that they've got to make. And listen, you know, Shohei has earned the ability to say, this is what I want to do. But the grown people in the room hopefully will make the right decision that best suits their team for where they are currently and what they're trying to do playoff-wise.
1: Mo, you mentioned that, you had a little college time, right? So how would you feel if a pro player just got cut from an MLB roster and then came back? You know where I'm going with this. Go ahead, fire away with everything going on with the NFL, listen, Lane Kiffin and LSU. Go ahead.
22: I really don't have all the information on this, but it just sounds funny. Like, what are we trying to do? You know, NIL-wise in college, what are we trying to do in the pros? Why are guys going to the pros and able to come back to college? What are we trying to do? And the three of us know that the NCAA really has no hold on anything what they're going to do with, you know, in sports and football and all the different rules. But I just think, you know, in some ways you're starting to muddy the waters. These guys, you know, these college, you know, coaches and ADs, they want to win. You know, they want to do anything they can to win in any edge they get. But I think, you know, for the greater good, we got to figure out what we're trying to do. Who is really, you know, these guys are like pros now, but who's really playing college football and who's really playing NFL football? We need to figure this out.
1: Amen.
0: Hey, if you can figure it out, you let us know, Mo, because it seems like nobody else
22: can. I'm not sure I can.
0: 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Thanks, Mo. See you next week.
22: All right, see you next week. Have a good week.
0: Coming up next here on Amber and Ian, the Browns made a big decision today. Was it the right decision? 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
0: The fantasy football marathon is officially underway. It started a little less than 2 hours ago. They kicked things off on ESPN, yeah. I was watching it for a few minutes before we started all of our pre-show stuff. You're going to want to
1: see Daniel Dopp with the flowing locks. Like, yeah.
0: Always.
1: Yeah,
0: always.
1: The former U.S. Marine now has flowing locks and beard down to his
0: Field Yates always has his hair perfect. 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I guess you could draft Deshaun Watson officially in your fantasy league if you decided to. Not sure that's a good draft pick. Nevertheless, it's an option that might be available to you because he is now going to be the starting quarterback of the Cleveland Browns. At least we have a decision, Ian. This quarterback room we've been talking about for way too long, for a team that is bad, for a quarterback's room that is bad, and yet somehow always wildly interesting.
1: Look, this is all on the Haslam family. They paid him $230 million guaranteed, the first fully guaranteed contract in the history of the league. And his 31 other brethren that are also NFL owners, that whole crew went, you know what? Huh, Jimmy, oh, your Christmas card invite to the Christmas party got lost in the mail. Oh, I'm sorry, Pumpkin. Our bad. Didn't mean it. Guaranteeing $230 million, never been done before. Mistake number one. Mistake number two is to who you gave it to. I mean, every massage parlor and spa in the city of Houston and outlying areas had him on, you know, like ring block, like, you know, hitting red button every time he called, right? So that's number two. Number three, you haven't won, Deshaun. You haven't been good. You're not the same guy we saw at Clemson, and then in your first 4 years, 5 years at Houston. You're not that guy. And I don't know if it's between the years or where it is, but it ain't there right now.
0: Well, it's also Ibn injuries. I mean, he's Achilles, suffered some really bad injuries.
1: And he hadn't played in a while. But for him to whine about being booed, you know when you don't get booed, Amber? When you play well. You know when you don't get booed? When you win.
0: Right.
1: And he has not played well. He has not won. And he's not the first Cleveland Brown quarterback to get booed. But when you call out the dog pound and give him two, not one, but two football fingers, man, I on Saturday when I saw that presser, I'm sitting there going, I'm saying to myself, if this was 50-50 in camp, Amber, between Shador and Deshaun Watson, this just made it done. Sanders is it. Because now, Deshaun Watson, you are public enemy number one. And then to have this come out this morning where Todd Monken, I don't know if it was Monken's decision. I've been around Monken just a little bit when he was at Georgia. This dude just breathes ball. I mean, he wants to win not every game. He wants to win every rep, every snap, Amber. So for him to announce Deshaun after that presser, I was shocked, stunned, blown away what I saw this morning.
0: I always thought it was going to be Deshaun, always, because I thought if it's close.
1: Hold on, even after Saturday?
0: Before Saturday. Since training camp started, I have thought it was going to be Deshaun. Because the easy decision is Shador. If it was close, if it was 50-50, or Shador was showing anything better than Deshaun, then you made that decision weeks ago, and it would have been Shador, because that's the popular decision with the fan base. The fan base absolutely loves Shador Sanders. They loathe Deshaun Watson. That was before Saturday. So this whole time I've thought, man, Deshaun must seem so far ahead of Shador to this coaching staff. And I never faulted the new coaching staff for taking a look-see at everybody on their roster. But I felt like they were dragging their feet making this decision because maybe they were hoping that Shador would get there, you know, because that's, again, the easy decision. And they knew the second they announced this Deshaun decision that it would be a very unpopular one. And then Deshaun had the press conference on Saturday. And that really complicated that picture because this fan base already hated Deshaun Watson. And he certainly did not do himself any favors on Saturday when he did call out the booing, given he was asked about it, but when he did lament about the booing, and then he said that it's personal and they're the same fans that booed him when he got injured. Here is the reality. Yes, we know that he was accused by almost 30 women of sexual misconduct, and it would be nice if that's what the boos were about, but they're not. Ian, we know how football works. If he was out there and he was playing great and he was winning games, there wouldn't be any boos.
1: They're rejoicing.
0: They were excited when
1: signs
0: they signed.
1: And give him hell, number four, right?
0: That's
1: all
0: how
1: that stuff.
0: Sports works, man. Sports. Yep. I mean, for better or for worse, there ain't a ton of moralizing out there. It's about winning. It's about losing. It's about being great. Or sucking. Like, that's it.
1: Tyreek Hill punches pregnant girlfriend in the belly, right? I mean,
0: allegedly.
1: And all of a sudden, you come in, and Chiefs fans are livid that they drafted him. And then, first touchdown. What happens?
0: Right. Yeah.
1: Yeah.
0: I mean, that's how it works.
1: Amen.
0: And you know, it's ugly in those moments. There's some beauty in it as well with the simplicity of sports. But when it comes to Deshaun Watson, they're booing you because you haven't been good for them and they paid you all that money. And then on top of, you know, you seem like a creep off the field stuff as well. Well, here's the deal. Deshaun Watson, he's now the starting quarterback. He had to clean up the mess that he made on Saturday. Here's Deshaun Watson, the now Browns starting quarterback, on his emotions Saturday.
5: You know, human nature, just myself being very emotional, putting a lot of time these last 2 years to, you know, get back and spend time in this facility, in the city, meeting a lot of different people in the community. You know, I thought I was going to get, a little different response. But, I think, my emotions got the best of me. And my comments wasn't intending to go at any of the fans around in the city, because there's been a lot of great fans that have been supporting me. And I know the frustration this organization have put, you know, a lot of investment in coming, you know, to get me back in 22, and things haven't been going the right direction that we thought it was.
0: I don't chastise Deshaun for not enjoying being booed, but you can't, when somebody asks you about it, you just got to brush off the question. Here's Todd Monken on why Deshaun Watson is his starting quarterback.
7: Deshaun is going to start against Jacksonville. Took in the full body of work over the course of off season to training camp, to the games, the joint practice. and ultimately felt like to start the season on the road, Deshaun gave us the best chance to move the ball and score points. I mean, that's really what it's about. And felt that way going into the last game, but wasn't sure. And after we talked as a staff and after we relooked at everything, we're going to go that direction.
1: Keywords: on the road. First two games are on the road, starting with Jacksonville. When he doesn't play well, what do? First home game, you bring in Shedeur Sanders.
0: See, I don't...
1: Cue the Rocky theme. Dun, dun, dun, dun, dun, dun, dun, dun, dun, dun, dun. And here comes Shedeur Sanders coming in. I do believe that at some point in the first 4 or 5 weeks, Shedeur Sanders will be the starting quarterback of the Cleveland.
0: Would you be shocked if Shedeur got cut? So they don't even have this problem?
1: Shedeur
0: and
1: Deshaun.
0: Shedeur.
1: Oh, no.
0: Deshaun's the starting quarterback now.
1: Yeah, well.
0: Dylan Gabriel could be the backup.
1: No shot. No
0: really?
1: Shot.
0: So you None. Think that they're going to go from Deshaun to Shedeur, and we're going to do this song and dance throughout the season.
1: Yep.
0: Oh, great. Coming up next, it's good for content, I guess. The SEC has spoken. We'll hear it right here.
2: 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Coming up on the show tonight, Ole Miss did what when Lane Kiffin left for Baton Rouge? 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
4: I'm Christine Lisi. On this Monday night, the Red Sox and MLB best 25-11 since the All-Star break visiting the Marlins. Xavier Edwards' RBI single has given Miami a 2-1 lead on Boston, top of the eighth. Jonathan Aranda's driven in two runs and scored another. He and the AL East leading Rays up 4-1 on the Tigers, bottom eight. Two RBI for Ezekiel Duran. The Rangers with a 5-2 lead on the AL Central leading White Sox, bottom third. Texas is tied with Houston for the lead in the AL West. Diamondbacks hoping Ketel Marte will return to their lineup 1 week from tonight. This about 2 weeks after his

0: unexpected absence from the team before a game in Boston. He still hasn't addressed teammates about why he left. Arizona's two games out of the final and a wild card spot. Marte, by the way, originally put on the restricted list, then was moved to the 10-day injured list with knee inflammation. LSU football coach Lane Kiffin defending his decision to pursue NFL rookies seeking a fifth year of playing college football. He told reporters he's just one of many coaches currently recruiting players who've been granted injunctions to make an unprecedented return to school. The Tigers have an agreement in place to add former Ole Miss tight end Daquan Wright, who was waived by the Browns today once he clears waivers in the NFL. In his first news conference as the Browns starting quarterback, Deshaun Watson apologized for Saturday's postgame comments when he called fans disrespectful for booing him. He said his emotions got the best of him. The Texans, who last week lost receiver Jaden Higgins for the season with a torn ACL, acquired Patriots receiver Kayshon Booty for safety Jalen Reed and a 2028 seventh rounder. ESPN Shams Charania reports Trailblazers guard Shaedon Sharpe recently sustained a torn meniscus. He's out 6 months.
1: Hey, it's Michelle Smallman, and coming up Tuesday, now that the Browns have named Deshaun Watson QB1, we ask Adam Schefter what's next for Cleveland when he joins us at 8 a.m. Eastern. It's Unsportsmanlike, 6 a.m. Eastern, right here on ESPN Radio, ESPN2, and ESPNU.

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1: 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You're listening to Amber and Ian. At Ian Fitz, ESPN is how you find him. At Amber W Sports is how you find me. LSU's getting a couple of those guys. Two guys now who played under Lane Kiffin at Ole Miss, then went to the NFL, spent time in training camps, playing in preseason games. They've now been cut by their respective NFL teams. Daquan Wright, he is a tight end. He was on the Cleveland Browns for a moment in time. He's now going to be an LSU Tiger. Xavier Harris, the D lineman, he was a New Orleans Saint for a period of time. He is now going to be, Ian, an LSU Tiger.
2: Hey, add one more. This from Ross Dellinger, just reporting a
1: to LSU.
2: A Louisiana judge has granted R.J. Lewis an injunction, paving the way for him to play for LSU. But in basketball, remember R.J. Lewis, still R.J. Lewis, 2025 NBA draft, signed a two-way contract with Utah, played for the Celtics, now waived, and now is committed to go play where else? LSU.
1: Now, don't forget, there's a college basketball player or former college basketball player.
2: BYU.
1: I should say at BYU, who had filed a federal case in Colorado. He was denied a fifth year of eligibility. So it's different court cases are being handled different ways at different courts. And this Louisiana injunction is also being appealed by the NCAA. So that'll be really interesting to see where that ends up. Are all of these guys eligible today and tomorrow? They won't be eligible. It's entirely possible, but obviously it takes a long time for these court cases to play out. So today they're eligible, and today they're going back to college, and people are unhappy about the landscape generally where this can happen. This isn't just an LSU thing, obviously. This extends far beyond LSU. Rhett Lashley, the SMU head coach, he said that this is the reason that Congress needs to get involved.
3: I think this is more evidence why, when they come back from the break, regardless of what you think, Congress has to pass this bill. We have a game right now that has no rules and no leadership. And the leadership that is there can't be sustained. And you can't have a deal where it depends on which court case or which state you sue in and what judge you get determines the rules. For 16 players, it's this. For these 15 players, it's this. For these guys, it's this. In this state, it's this. Like, the court system is running our game right now. And to your point, there's no consistency and continuity. So for some players, it might be a good thing. For others, it might not be a good thing. So regardless of what side of that you fall on, it's not ever good when there's no rules, no consistency, and we don't all know how to, both for the players, what they're allowed to do and what they can expect, and for the fans and for us that are actually the end users trying to lead programs and run things in this business, there's just so much uncertainty and instability

0: Yeah, and that's from a top 20 head coach who joined us right here on Amber and Ian with Mia O'Brien and I last week when Mia was in for you, Amber, when you were doing on Sportsmanlike. And, I mean, he didn't hold back. I mean, that's just an abbreviated part of what Coach Lashley was talking about. And tonight, after a Monday video conference of the presidents and chancellors of the SEC, the conference issued this statement, quote, "College athletes, not former professional athletes, have been at the heart of the SEC, and individuals who choose to leave college athletics, sign professional playing contracts, and compete professionally should not be then permitted to return to college competition. Allowing that to occur will blur the line between college and professional sports, create significant competitive equity concerns, and reduce opportunities for high school and current college athletes. College sports are for college athletes. The current confusion around national eligibility standards emphasizes the need to advance the Protect College Sports Act." That's exactly what Rhett Lashley was just talking about.
1: Right. Dan Wetzel right now wrote about this on ESPN.com, and he said, "Mad about college football eligibility chaos. The NCAA should have seen it coming." That's the title of the article. In this article, he says something that I completely agree with. I think it's really interesting because he's talking about the Protect College Sports Act. Right now, it feels very dead in the water. Obviously, they're on recess, but it feels very dead in the water to get it passed. One of the reasons for that is because there's a whole lot of stuff that got thrown into it. And Dan Wetzel says, quote, "A simple, skinny bill is needed, not legislation bogged down on addressing coaching contracts, ticket prices, Olympic sports funding, conference realignment, transgender athletes, and so on. Those may or may not be reasonable concerns, but it gums up the process, the pursuit of perfection at the cost of progress." And he says that they need just a very skinny bill that just hits on the very most important common sense things like eligibility. Amen. And if you had that, but the problem is those things don't typically exist, especially when you have politicians get involved, Ian, because they want to throw a whole bunch of stuff in there. And that's what means that it's not going to get passed, because then it gets too bogged down and too gummed up, and obviously no one's going to agree on it because everybody's throwing stuff in to appease somebody somewhere or some side or constituents or whatever, and then all of a sudden you can't have a meeting of the minds.
0: Look, I've known Dan Wetzel for damn near 25 years now. The man is wicked smart. He called this 6 months ago, saw it coming. Now, if he can see it coming, and I gave the NCAA 6 months, he wrote about it. So you damn sure knew that 80s presidents, they're reading Dan Wetzel. You know, mm-hmm. I mean, it's not like he's not a very prominent columnist when it comes to collegiate athletics. He called this exact thing that we're living in right now, with Daquan Wright going from being waived in an NFL training camp, right, to back to college. You know, Xavion Harris now, same thing. Played for Lane Kiffin at Ole Miss. Now also going to LSU after being waived by the Saints. He drilled it. He gave the NCAA a blueprint. You know what they did with it? Nothing. Nothing. Nada. Zilch. Zero. Because they can't agree on what they want to serve for breakfast, much less what they can do to protect the integrity of the game.
1: Yeah, Dan Wetzel says, you know, you would just do the eligibility 5 years to play, some restrictions on transfers. If you leave for the pros, you leave for good. That solves about 80% of the problems right now in college football. You just put that in the bill, and then you pass the bill.
0: That's it.
1: And then you don't have to have all this extra stuff. That's never going to happen because there's too many voices. There's too many people involved. And frankly, that's not how it works when you get politicians involved as well. Lane Kiffin, though, he wants to be clear that none of this should be this athlete's fault. Take a listen.
2: "In my opinion, knowing the information, I think it's really wrong to be critical of these kids. They were granted a fifth year by a judge saying that they were wronged by the NCAA and that they should have had the fifth year all along, like all the kids moving forward will have a fifth year. So I think there's a lot of misinformation that people don't understand why these are getting them. It's not because of some other reasons that people may think. It's simply that a judge decided that they should have had the fifth year like everyone moving forward will have. And so this group of athletes in all sports have started to win injunctions around the country to get that."
1: I agree with that.
0: Yeah, I do. But how do we feel about the kids that you're going to have to punt off your team
1: right, to
0: accommodate
1: the
0: players you're bringing in? They have 112 players on their roster right now. The limit is 105. Seven kids were already going home before this. Now you're up to nine kids. Go look their parents, look them in the eye and tell them, you're going home.
1: That's a Lane Kiffin problem, though. Lane Kiffin's a jerk for this. I don't have a problem saying that. He is. I understand that his job is not to clean up the mess of the NCAA. His job is to field the best roster. But also two things can be true. That can be his job, and this can be a jerk move, because like you just said, he just took two jobs from two kids who signed up, thought they were playing football for LSU, didn't go somewhere else because they thought they were playing football for LSU. Very well may not have come there if they knew Daquan Wright was going to be there sitting in front of them and they were going to be competing with that. And yet now those kids are there. They've signed up for the classes. They've been there for spring ball. They've been there for training camp. And they're about to get cut because of this situation. But I don't fault Daquan Wright for going back and trying to get that money, because at the end of the day, that's what that is. And these practice squads that they could be on in the NFL don't pay as much as these NIL contracts do. Coming up next here on Amber and Ian, the ESPN Radio Two-A-Days takes us to the home of the defending Super Bowl champs, Seattle. We'll do it right here on ESPN Radio.
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1: 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The Seattle Seahawks.
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2: They certainly are the champions, the defending Super Bowl champions, the stars of Hard Knocks. And this team doesn't look a ton different than that Super Bowl team. They have a returning primary starter at all but two positions on this team. We are in the midst of our ESPN Radio Two-A-Days here on Amber and Ian. Seattle, they're on the clock. So let's go to Seattle. Brock Huard, Seattle Sports 710, kind enough to jump on with us. And Brock, we appreciate it. One of the things that is new is that it's Brian Flory now instead of Clint Kubiak. So what is the difference? What is the most notable difference from that perspective that you've noticed?
3: Well, I think Flurry is about 6 inches taller and got a big old beard. So I think those are the two most obvious. They're both pretty. I don't want to say quiet, but reserved. You know, a lot of coordinators, especially in my era, the Mike Martzes and the Mike Holmgrens, they had this huge presence and commanding presence. And neither Clint nor Brian really carry that. They're both very smart. I think they're both very reasoned. And, you know, based on the first couple weeks of the preseason here, I don't know, maybe there's a little bit more gap scheme, if you want to go like football 101. And they had a great 69-yard touchdown run on a counter. Maybe a little bit more gap scheme with Flurry coming from San Francisco. But I think it will be a lot of the same shifts, a lot of the same pre-snap movements, a lot of the same condensed formations, a lot of the same run, play, action, pass, kind of all the things that have come out of that Shanahan tree that both Clint and Flurry have some roots in.
4: How does Coach Flurry continue the development and the, you know, ascension and damn near resurrection of Sam Darnold?
3: Yeah, and I think that's just a confidence. And I'll tell you what, if you didn't know anything, you landed in Seattle this last spring and you watched Sam Darnold practice in OTAs and in the training camp, there, and you went to all 32, right? And you had no bias, you had no preconceived notions, and you just simply watched the 32 starting quarterbacks in the league, there is no way in the world you would put Sam below any number that starts with a double digit. He would be a top 8 or 9 thrower, performer, executioner, just controller of everything in the reins of that offense. He's been awesome this offseason and into camp, and I think they really believe, like, yeah, man, so many guys last year went from good to great and great to elite, JSN being at the top of that list. But Sam went from good to great, and I think they firmly believe there's no reason he'll ever go backwards, and if anything, can continue to move that needle forward.
2: Another level there for Sam Darnold. Brock Huard, Seattle Sports 710, joining us here on Amber and Ian. Let's stick with the new theme here. Jadarian Price, the first round pick, is set to replace Kenneth Walker III, obviously the Super Bowl MVP. Brock, how has he looked?
3: Yeah, Amber, he's looked pretty good. He was out for 6, 7, 8 days. They really gave him a full load this entire offseason. I mean, he was doing everything, heavy volume, heavy in the passing game. And not surprisingly, they don't really disclose, nobody does in the preseason, exactly what the muscle issue was. But they shut him down for a week or so, and now he's back full speed, hoping and will ramp up to week number one. It's kind of funny. I was out on the practice field a couple times in OTA season and in the training camp, and I kept looking at him. And I'm like, for goodness sake, he reminds me of somebody. He reminds me of somebody's, like, their movement, their body. His upper body is just massive. His lower body doesn't really fit entirely, or he'd weigh like 250 pounds. The way he kind of moves, he's a real smooth runner. And Ian, I heard you. I don't know if you'll come up with the same name. I played with him.
4: And he was a 20
3: touchdown maker at one point in his career, Sean Alexander. There is some Sean Alexander to the way that he just glides and he moves. And Sean was a good-sized guy. And back in our day, the shoulder pads were as big as a aircraft carrier. So guys would, like, knock off of him, and he would still move forward. And, yeah, man.

0: And there is, and I told Dave Pearson, who's been there for 30 years, I said, Dave, this is going to sound really weird, but I think he kind of moves like Sean. And he was like, did you hear my thought? Because I was thinking the exact same thing. And if they can get the number of touchdowns that that dude scored in a few of those seasons, I think they'd sign up for it.
1: You're talking about the NFL's leading rusher, right? And just it was a Heisman candidate at Alabama. 37, could tote it, catch it, block it.
0: Yep.
1: You're getting me excited about Jadarian
0: Price. Well, maybe not block it.
1: He was willing, but maybe not as
0: He was more willing at Bama, maybe early. Scored all those touchdowns. Let's be clear. I think he just won.
1: You kill me. Hey, Brock, before we get into college football, because obviously your son Titus is a highly recruited young quarterback. For people who don't know, I mean, he is a bad dude. Class, I think 2028, not next year, right, but the following year.
0: Mm-hmm.
1: Look, a couple of big injuries. Bobo, I think, is an underrated, an under-the-radar injury because he's a four-core special teams guy and a glue wide receiver dude, you know, in that room. And then obviously, you know, Bud Clark going down as a second-round pick, obviously going to play teams and be in the rotation right there at safety. How big are those two losses for the defending teams?
0: Yeah, Amberny, and if you were to say to me, like, rank the three or four reasons why the Seahawks surprised everybody and won the Super Bowl last year, on that list would be something that they take very seriously. It's not cliche. It's not talk. They call it 70 strong. They don't have a practice squad. They have a ready squad. And Mike Salk, my co-host, and I, just to kind of refresh our audience and everybody and remind everybody of what this team did a year ago, we went day by day reflecting back on every game last year. So the last, you know, the 20-game stretch leading up into training camp. And you know what was so remarkable was how many names were there. Oh, man, that was like a comet. Oh, that guy was there for 3 weeks. Oh, yeah, that guy was there for 3 weeks. Oh, Torrey Horton made that impact, and that guy made that impact, and that guy made that impact. And their special teams, which you know very well, were elite and the best in the league last year. So that's 70 strong in that ready squad. That's what separated them from the Rams. It wasn't their top-end players. It wasn't Matthew Stafford versus Sam Darnold. It wasn't JSN versus Puka. It was that their 70 were much better than the Rams, and their special teams were infinitely better than the Rams, and that's why they won those matchups and ultimately, to me, lifted the Lombardi. So you're talking about a couple guys in Clark, in Bobo, even Mason Richmond, the backup guard that goes down. Those guys were all going to be part of the 70 this year. And I think they're hoping that injury bug does not just stop fighting. Like, go away. Stop biting. You took three of them probably for the season and hopefully not many more.
2: You can hear Brock Huard on Seattle Sports 710. So Ian mentioned it. We want to also ask you about college football because before your NFL career, you were a Washington Husky. Obviously, your son's going through it right now. So what are your thoughts, Brock, on what's happening with the landscape of college football? And more specifically, the headlines this week, because goodness, I could ask you about anything when it comes to the landscape. This week with these NFL players. They're coming back, baby. Coming back to college.
0: Do we have to do this? Like, it's
1: 90
0: so
1: seconds,
0: talk
1: go.
0: About this,
1: yeah, 90 seconds, go.
0: Yeah, I think the last time I was on with you guys, there was some ridiculous, stupid, inane thing in college football. Memory serves me right. And I'm like, I don't really want to talk about that. And in what world has, like, the NFL become the most holy, righteous, and pure game, and college is, like, the most evil, sinister, what are we doing? This is like the Babylon Bee used to be satire. This would be like a Babylon Bee headline. Like, what? But this guy, you know, gets a sack in the NFL, and yeah, now we're going to roll you on back into college where you're going to make more. I mean, it's just, it's ludicrous. I think Dan Lanning said it best earlier this week. Like, what are we doing? This is not even like holding on to the past. Like, the past was some great thing. But can we have any level of structure, any rules, any regulation? This is just, and we know it, and everybody in it knows it, how crazy and unsustainable this is. Yet we all just kind of play along because the weekend is so much fun and the football is so good. But the rest of the stuff is absolute chaos.
1: Amen.
2: Your son might be able to play until he's 35 in college, and then you'll have an NFL career. that might be where we're headed. Brock Huard, you can hear him. 710 Seattle Sports. Thanks, Brock. We appreciate it.
0: All right. Anytime. See
1: appreciate
0: you guys.
1: It, boss. By the way, it used to be that the NFL recruited college football. Holy hell.
2: Now they're recruiting NFL football.

0: College football is now recruiting the National Football League.
1: They're literally watching
0: the world we're living in
1: NFL
0: right
1: tape.
0: Now. Right now.
1: Like, as if those coaches needed more to do. Coming up next here, plenty more on Amber and Ian.
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24: I'm Christine Lisi. The AL East leading Rays got two RBI and a run scored from Jonathan Aranda in a 4-1 win over the Tigers, so Tampa Bay's division lead is now 3.5 on the idle Yankees. The Red Sox, baseball's best team since the All-Star break, scored two times in the top of the ninth, including one on an Anthony Seigler triple. They lead the Marlins 4-2, still in the top of the ninth. Rangers, tied atop the AL West with the Astros, now have a 7-2 lead on the AL Central leading White Sox, bottom five. Corey Seager's 3-for-4 with three RBI and a run scored. The Diamondbacks, two games out of the final NL wildcard spot, hoping Ketel Marte will return to their lineup 1 week from tonight against Philadelphia. This about 2 weeks after his unexpected absence from the team before a game in Boston. He still hasn't addressed teammates about why he left. He originally was put on the restricted list and then moved to the 10-day injured list with knee inflammation. The SEC today issued a statement emphasizing its belief that athletes who choose to leave college athletics and sign professional contracts should not be permitted to return to college

0: competition. Meantime, former Ole Miss tight end Daquan Wright, who hopes to clear waivers with the Browns so he can return to college and play for the Tigers in what would be his fifth season of eligibility. A few hours after he was named the Browns' starting quarterback for this NFL season, Deshaun Watson apologized for his postgame comments on Saturday when he said fans were disrespectful for booing him. The Texans, who last week lost receiver Jaden Higgins for the season with a torn ACL, acquired Patriots receiver Kayshon Booty for safety Jalen Reed and a 2028 seventh-round pick. ESPN Shams Charani reports Blazers guard Shaedon Sharpe will miss 6 months with a torn meniscus suffered during a recent offseason workout.
1: Tuesday's Rich Eisen Show. Is Aaron Donald back yet? Hopefully he will be in time for my Four Downs Rams season preview. And Will Forte of the new hit movie Coyote versus Acme is in studio. That's Tuesday's Rich Eisen Show on Disney Plus, the ESPN app, and ESPN Radio.
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2: 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The Tennessee Titans.
4: This is Teron Davenport covering the Titans, bringing you the biggest story heading into the regular season, and that is easily the relationship between offensive coordinator Brian Daboll and quarterback Cam Ward. We all know the success that Daboll has had in the past, specifically with Josh Allen. The Titans are looking to roll that into year two for Cam Ward, and they're focusing on three specific things: red zone, 2 minute, and third down. Situational football is the area they feel Ward is able to grow the most, so that's why it's been an area for improvement and focus throughout training camp, and they're looking to have him make a different impact on the Titans, picking up from the strong finish that he had in 2025.
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5: There is a lot of new in Tennessee, and Titans fans are hoping to see some new from quarterback Cam Ward. We are in the midst of our ESPN Radio Two Days here on Amber and Ian. So let's head out to Tennessee. Derek Mason, 102.5 The Game in Nashville. Of course, also former NFL wide receiver, kind enough to hop on with us. And Derek, we appreciate it. Let's start with all the new beginnings. What is the biggest difference that you've seen with this team so far under new head coach Robert Saleh?
6: I think it's just the tempo, the attention to detail. It seems like everybody is on the same page, from the coaching staff to the players to the GM. They got a plan for their quarterback, Cam Ward, and it seems like everybody's on the same page. Not to say that Brian and his staff wasn't, but it just seems there's a contrast between the two. I think Saleh's coaching staff is a lot more experienced than Callahan's was, and you're dealing with now a second-year quarterback. So I think Brian has done a good job at you know, bringing everybody together in that coaching staff, and hopefully that can start translating to what ultimately we'll see on the field.
7: Stick with Cam Ward right there. I mean, you were a hell of a receiver for that franchise for a lot of years. What, from your receiver position and those eyes, what are you seeing the biggest difference in Cam Ward to last year to right now?
6: I think he processes a little bit different or a little bit faster than what he did. He still has a ways to go, but it seems like he's getting comfortable in the offense that Brian Daboll is running. And now he has better pass catchers. He has a deeper receiver room. Some veteran guys there with Calvin Ridley and Wandale Robinson. And then you add second-year guys in Ellick and DK, and obviously the fourth pick in the draft, Carnell Tate. So, you know, this receiving core or this offense, as far as talent, I think they are better, but they still have a ways to go, and they're still a little bit slow at what, some things that they're doing, you know. But I think from what I've seen in practice, it seems like they're getting it. But the problem is that practice doesn't look like what we've seen in a game, because the game has been a complete difference from what we have witnessed in practice.
5: Derek Mason spent 15 years in the league, 8 of those with the Tennessee Titans. You can hear him on 102.5, The Game in Nashville.

0: Derek, really poor O-line play made it really hard to evaluate Cam Ward last season. What do we expect to see out of that O-line this season?
1: I think you're going to see a much improved offensive line, starting with Peter Skoronski.
2: He just signed a big-ass deal. Yeah, he got paid.
1: He just got a lot of money. He reset the market for guards in this business. But it starts with Peter Skoronski. He has become a much better player than he was good last year. But I think this year he's going to be even better. I think he's going to be a Pro Bowl caliber player. So it starts with Peter. I think J.C. Latham is playing a lot better than he did last year. He was dealing with a few things that he didn't tell anyone, at least the public, until when camp started, that caused him not to be able to do a lot of lower body lifting. So he was, dealing with that throughout the season. But this season, he looks more aggressive. He looks more physical. He looks more firm in his stance. And then you have Carmona Jr., the right tackle rookie. He's doing an excellent job. And he's getting beat up in practice by Jeffrey Simmons, but that is making him even better as a rookie guard. So watch out for him. He's going to do an excellent job, I think, this year. But still, the two question marks for this team, I think, is that the center position, where they haven't truly solidified that yet, I don't believe. And then the left tackle position with Dan Moore. Dan Moore Jr. has to play better than what he did last year. This is a guy that they gave a big contract to last year to be their left tackle, and he needs to play better than what he has. But I think as of now, this line is coming together pretty well, and I don't think it's going to be the Achilles heel that it was last year for this team. It might end up being one of the stronger parts of this team.
0: Derek Mason, you can hear him on 102.5 The Game in Nashville, Tennessee. Thanks, Derek. We appreciate it. If Derek's right and that O-line is significantly improved, Ian, then I feel pretty good about Cam Ward taking a step forward, because I have not at all given up on Cam.
2: You're
0: wildly talented coming out of college. Yeah. And last year, obviously, there was a learning curve, left a lot to be desired. So he's one of those young quarterbacks that I'm sort of excited or interested to see this season, because I think, I'm not saying that he's going to catapult himself to be Patrick Mahomes, but I think he could take a pretty good size step forward this season and, look different from a prospect perspective. Who is that guy for you?
2: I got two of them. And I agree with you on Cam. I loved him coming out of Miami. And his entire journey, Incarnate Word to Washington State to Miami to calling out the South Florida Bulls. Like, we're coming right here. We're going to run the ball right here. Stop it. But he has an attitude about him that I love that's infectious throughout an entire locker room. So I'm expecting him, I'm with you, to take a big jump this year, especially with Brian Daboll in that system. And then bringing in Carnell Tate, just a bad A at wideout coming out of Ohio State. I'll give you two guys. Bryce Young is one.
0: Okay.
2: Took a massive step.
0: He already took a huge step.
2: But get ready. So many people were down on him after the first 3 weeks of his entire career. Oh, my God. The Carolina Panthers made an awful mistake. Look, folks, this is not a one-year sample size when it comes to playing quarterback in the NFL, or a two-year sample size. Sometimes it might take three. Or four.
0: And a new coach.
2: In the right system. Amen, right? And Bryce Young took a big step last year. I expect him to take another one. And this one is not going to be popular, but he has a whole another level to go to. Especially for the coach he's playing for. Bo Nix.
0: I agree with that one, actually.
2: Bo Nix
0: Bo Nix is being overlooked.
2: He was what? Top 10 in passing yards last year. The completion percentage has to come up. But he has a whole nother level to his game that when he gets it with Sean Payton, honey hush, watch out. This dude is going to be – he played more college ball than any damn player in the last 25 years coming in as a quarterback. So he has all that experience. That's why he had a solid rookie year. And then last year, holy moly.

0: right? Took it. If he doesn't get hurt, they're playing the Super Bowl against the Seahawks. There's no doubt in my mind. None. Watch out for those two guys, Bryce Young, Bo Nix, to take those massive steps. They've already taken one. Watch out for them this year.
1: I think that Jackson Dart could be one of those guys who, a new coach, new system, looks. I mean, he already looked decent. Obviously, he looked solid last year.
0: He's got to stay healthy.
1: But he has to stay healthy, so durability. If he does, then I think he could be one of those guys that you see another step forward from Jackson Dart. Jaden Daniels, like, he obviously was already leaps and bounds forward, then, you know, steps back, obviously. Again, a stay healthy guy. If he stays healthy, does he... I don't know if you can count that one, because he's already right. Taken the leaps, and then he leaped back, and so now he leaps forward again. He'd be where he was his rookie season. But I could see that happen.
0: But I understand what you're saying. But yeah, those are my two biggest ones, right?
1: No, Daniel Jones, we're not throwing him on the list.
0: He's a veteran, right? I mean, if we're going young quarterbacks, no. I mean, he's been around, and by all accounts, looks phenomenal right now for the Colts. So, but another guy has to stay healthy.
1: But Trevor Lawrence, does he have another level?
0: He's another veteran guy, right? He's being on that level.
1: Yeah, but there are guys like Justin Herbert. I could see, you know, this being finally that next step because Mike McDaniel.
0: But you know the thing about Herbert? That dude will play not just hurt, but injured. And sometimes you got to protect him from himself. He lost both offensive tackles, and his center was trash last year, right? But he still found a way to be... Yeah, a damn good quarterback. Top 10 in passing yards, you know, I mean.
1: Yeah, he was great last year.
0: I wouldn't say great, yeah, but I mean, well, considering that he lost both starting tackles and his center was trash.
1: He was pretty darn good.
0: Now he loses Biotish at center. Yeah. That hurts a ton, but Herbert is a guy that, yeah, is he a perennial Pro Bowler? Yeah, he has that talent, but as far as the younger guys, I'm going, my two are Bryce Young and Bo Nix.
1: All right. I like it. Coming up next here on Amber and Ian, I've got first world problems and plenty more right here on ESPN Radio.
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4: One of my favorite things this time of year is to see the videos from last season's dead last losers in fantasy leagues.
1: People are so creative. How do they come up with this?
4: So the one of my favorites is, I'll give you my top two before we get into the feel-good story in the NFL of the weekend. This is a first. It's never happened. You don't want to miss it. And if you did miss it over the weekend, God, you were in a cave. But this one group had a dude a week ago go and dress up as Harry Potter. And he had to go and collect at least 10 Halloween candies. He had to go trick-or-treating in August.
1: Oh, my gosh.
4: And as an adult.
1: That's terrible. You're knocking on
4: doors? This guy's like 40 years old, right?
1: He's going,
4: he's dressed as Harry Potter with his wand and his hat, and he's going trick-or-treat. And he's mic'd up, right? And like, why? I don't want to miss it. Where are you going to be? I don't know. I just don't want to miss it. He's had to come up with different things, right, to try and get 10 pieces of candy. They finally told him, okay, you can go perishable items, right? So he had an apple and a carrot or whatever.
1: Oh my gosh.
4: That was the number one.
1: That is wild.
4: Number two is one of my daughter's friends who had to go and stand on the corner of Mockingbird and Skillman Avenue, a main artery in Dallas, Texas, and had to stand there in a Speedo with a sign saying, I need 100 honks to leave this corner for losing and finishing dead last in my fantasy league.
1: That's funny.
4: The cops had actually come. He was like 60, like, dude, you're blocking traffic. People are slowing down. You're excused. We'll give you your 100. You're gone.
1: You got to go.
4: You're out. You got to go,
1: police,
4: buddy.
1: Orders.
4: Which,
1: you're
4: by
1: done.
4: The way, was that may be my favorite, actually. I'm elevating
1: sense.
4: That one
1: People
4: over
1: are
4: one.
1: Right. Slowing down to read the sign. It is actually a hazard.
4: It is, right?
1: He's so distracting driver.
4: I guess it kind of got off easy, but he was out there in this brutal blast furnace of Texas heat, right? And nothing but a Speedo with a sign saying, I need 100 honks before I can leave for peace and dead last.
1: I heard Mike Golic Jr. today on the Golics, 10 a.m. to noon every day, Monday through Friday here on ESPN Radio. I heard him saying that he knew somebody in a fantasy league and the punishment was that you take a laxative and you go into an escape room. That's so bad.
4: Get the hell out of here.
1: I'm not kidding. Apparently, this is the company Gojo keeps, because it sounded like he was friends with these people.
4: In other words, like, get ready for your colonoscopy tomorrow, right? Because
1: and then Golic Senior was talking about the other people in the room, and I'm thinking, wait, so this person just has to do a regular escape room, and so there's other people, unsuspecting people that just show up, and they're just trying to have a nice Saturday with their kids, and they're doing an escape room, and all of a sudden, here's the fantasy
4: What's
1: football
4: an escape
1: loser.
4: Room? First of all, and second of all, taking a laxative, that's a

0: I mean, my God.
1: Taking a laxative and then having to go into an escape room.
0: No.
1: So you have to find your way out before the laxative kicks in.
0: Hell no. That's just evil.
1: That's terrible.
0: Yeah,
1: can go south. Then the poor people that work at the escape room. This is my problem with fantasy football punishments.
0: Are you allowed to have a diaper?
1: I go down that path. You have to. You have to have a diaper. You have to. You can't do that to the poor people that work there. Or the other people trying to get out of the escape room.
0: I thought the high school senior in a Speedo was rough, right? In a main thoroughfare in Texas heat. Where it's 109 today.
1: Yeah, that's bad.
0: Well, you can't do that. That's dangerous.
1: Right? You need to be doing this punishment when it's a little bit cooler outside. I saw another guy. I saw a video of another guy. He had to put together the hardest puzzle I've ever seen. It was like a puzzle of just beans and nothing else. So it was very hard to know where anything went. And it was a 1,000-piece puzzle.
0: My mind doesn't work that way.
1: I think. And he had to just stay into a closet until he put it together. And they would only let him come out for bathroom breaks. And they monitored them the whole time.
0: My wife could have had that done in 5 minutes. Yeah.
1: She's a puzzle kind of gal.
0: Oh, she put together this desk when it had like 800 pieces to it while I was watching NFL preseason games. I mean, yeah, that happened last weekend. Like, she put this thing together in like 3.5 hours.
1: Yeah.
0: Done.
1: Terrible.
0: Bam. I mean, she does a puzzle like once a week. Yeah,
1: really?
0: it's insane. Oh, yeah,
1: All right.
0: But while she was doing one, we were watching the Cowboys against the Cardinals.
1: There you go. There's your segue to the Cowboys. I knew we'd get there somehow.
0: Absolutely my favorite story
1: right
0: of the weekend.
1: Ian Pete Simmons.
0: Well, I don't know about that, but I appreciate you. Shea's Pete, he was a walk-on in New Mexico State, ends up a scholarship player at Kentucky, an undrafted free agent by the Dallas Cowboys. He was the very first player ever in the NFL from a Navajo Nation. And where is he playing his first game with that star on his helmet? Backyard of the Navajo Nation, right there in Arizona. And thousands showed up. I have never seen this before in my life, watching NFL football. Brian Schottenheimer, the head coach, said the same thing, 25 years in the NFL. Never seen thousands of people cheering for one player at the end of a game, one player.
1: At a preseason game, nonetheless.
0: The Cowboys, damn near the entire team, toward the end of the game, at the latter end of the fourth quarter, when they're all chanting, Shayez Pete, Shayez Pete. He comes over, salutes the entire Navajo crowd that had shown up. All the signs, all the jerseys. His teammates are all around him. I'm looking at Scott Agolnik, right, the PR director. Like, he couldn't believe what was going on. Then you go into the locker room, and what does Shot do? Shotty says, you know what? We're breaking down one dude right here, and here it is.
2: That was an incredible win. I am very fortunate to be amongst you and to play in the same field where the same star holding on our chest. And I'm proud of us. I'm proud of how far we've come. Oh, man, this game, fate brought us here as strangers, but this game, this star, this team will make us brothers.
0: And then he broke it down. 1, 2, 3, and then he got angry. Like, you know, hey, let's go back out, you know, and whip somebody's ass. 1, 2, 3, they broke it down, Cowboys, and the entire room went absolutely ballistic. To me, one just phenomenal story, and I hope Pete makes his team or a team. Two, it shows a camaraderie in that room. Two, one, surround him on the sideline, and then in that locker room, when Shotty said, break it down for us, Pete, and they went nuts. And when he got violent in the end, which we didn't play right there, it was absolutely amazing. That, to me, was a story of the weekend. That, to me, is one dude who's now my damn favorite freaking football player on the planet, Shayez Pete. I really, really pray you make the Cowboys, and if they ain't the Cowboys, you make it somewhere in the league, because it was just amazing to watch.
1: He said after the game that he lost count of how many Navajo Nation flags that he saw flying, and he knew they were all there for him. I mean, it's so cool for him to have that moment and for him to have that level of support. And every headline today is about this guy who, you know, most of us weren't even aware of before this. What a

0: cool, cool thing. Coming up next here, game night is headed your way right here on ESPN Radio.
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18: This is SportsCenter. From the pros back to college, I'm Q Myers. LSU coach Lane Kiffin defended his decision to pursue NFL rookies seeking a fifth year of playing college football, arguing he's just one of many coaches recruiting players who have been granted an injunction to make an unprecedented return to school. The Tigers have an agreement in place to add former Ole Miss tight end Daquan Wright once he clears waivers in the NFL. LSU has also secured a commitment from former Ole Miss defensive lineman Xavier Harris, who confirmed by way of Instagram on Monday he was making a business decision to head to Baton Rouge after he was waived by the Saints earlier this month. As you can imagine, this did not sit well with everyone. The SEC. Them on Monday issued a statement emphasizing its belief that athletes who choose to leave college athletics and sign professional contracts should not then be permitted to return to college competition. Matter of fact, Monday evening, the SEC presidents and chancellors held a video conference before releasing the following statement, and I quote, "College athletes, not former professional athletes, have been at the heart of the Southeastern Conference. Individuals who choose to leave college athletics, sign professional playing contracts, and compete professionally should not then be permitted to return to college competition," end quote. In the NFL, the Texans acquired

0: acquired wide receiver Kayshon Boutte in a trade with the Patriots on Monday. Houston sent safety Jalen Reed, who played in 7 games as a 6th-round rookie in 2025, and a 2028 7th-round draft pick to the Patriots for Boutte. The trade comes a week after Houston lost wide receiver Jaden Higgins to a torn ACL during joint practices with the Las Vegas Raiders. And in the WNBA, the Golden State Valkyries and the Minnesota Lynx are late in the fourth quarter, with Golden State up 74-58. For more scores and analysis, check out ESPN.com and the all-new ESPN app. Coming up, game night with Emmett Golden and me, Q Myers, here on ESPN Radio.
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2: Deshaun is going to start against Jacksonville. Took in the full body of work over the course of offseason to training camp to the games, the joint practice, and ultimately felt like to start the season on the road, Deshaun gave us the best chance to move the ball and score points.
3: After Saturday's press conference, I'm shocked that they did this to the Cleveland fans.
4: 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I remember going to those practices, offseason practices, and fans were wearing the Forger, were excited about him being there. 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
6: Not going to lie to you, I did not think that that was going to be the news that I woke up to this morning. Being here on the West Coast felt like, okay, I'm going to wake up and there's going to be an announcement that Shedeur Sanders is the starting quarterback for the Browns. Nope, ring the bell on me. It was one, Deshaun Watson. It's Game Night here on ESPN Radio, the all-new ESPN app, SiriusXM Channel 80 and TuneIn. 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He's Emmett Golden. I'm Q Myers. And Emmett, I know we're getting all things Deshaun Watson in a hot minute, but real quick, how surprised were you that he was named the starting QB?
7: So I was both surprised and not surprised, as crazy as that sounds. For 2 weeks, maybe a little longer than that, we all assumed that Deshaun Watson was going to be named the starter. Then on Saturday, after he kind of, you know, let the fans know he still felt some type of way about being cheered when he torn his Achilles, that moment I was like, uh-oh, I don't know if you can name him the starter, because all that really did was just dare Browns fans to boo him even more next time he was on the field. And then the Browns said we didn't care about any of that. They named him the starter. Todd Monken believes he gives the Browns the best chance to win. And we've all believed he felt like that for a while, but they kept saying it's close, it's close, it's close. And I thought it was close enough to, if a guy kind of called out the fan base, that they'd give it to Shedeur and just go with him. But I guess I was wrong, and maybe it wasn't as close as they let it on to be.
6: You know, I thought when he called out the fan base, that was him basically writing his ticket out of town, right? I thought that was him basically saying, hey, I'm going to do everything I can to get a pink slip, right? Just to get one of those, hey, man, I had plenty of these when I was in school. Mr. Myers, you have to go to the principal's office. Mr. Myers, we're going to need you to leave class right now and go see so-and-so, so-and-so. Like, we used to have strategy behind that, right? Mm-hmm. That was like, hey, man, I'm going to meet you in the lunchroom in about 10 minutes. Don't worry. I know what I'm doing. I'm going to get up out of there in a minute. I'll be right there. That's what I thought he was doing. And then all of a sudden, a couple days later, he's named the starting QB, which really, like I said, kind of blew my mind. And especially after I saw him perform well in preseason game number one. Mm-hmm. But after that, not so much.
7: Yeah, there's no way out of Cleveland, and he knows that. It's just not. I believe it's a $125 million cap hit.
6: When is this contract over? Let me ask you this. You know when you're tired of paying on a car, or you're tired of paying on a house, and you're like, man, at some point I'm going to be free and clear? Right. When are the Browns going to be free and clear of this situation?
7: And I'm going to throw this back at you. You know when you're broke and you get a buy here, pay here car, and you're like, man, why am I still paying on this car? It's kind of like that. So this is the last year of his contract, but there are three, maybe four void years after that. Right. They've kicked the can down the road multiple years, and they've kind of developed their structure of their salary cap in a way that after this year, they'll get some insurance due to his injury.

0: missing a year and a half, that will knock the cap hits down a little bit. But the Browns are going to be paying Deshaun Watson, or at least paying for Deshaun Watson, for another 3 to 4 years.
1: Yeah, that's wild to me. His cap hit is $40.95 million this season, fifth highest in the NFL behind Stafford, Herbert, Allen, and Dak Prescott. And again, they haven't got too much ROI, too much return on investment in what they did with Deshaun Watson, where I believe that that is obviously the worst contract in NFL history, again, based off the return on investment. Every time I look at that whole situation, especially I was in Houston last week, I think about how much the Texans benefited and how much it has just backfired in the Browns' face. But with all that being said, how long is he the starting quarterback, especially if things don't start out very well? Like, I can't imagine that Todd Monk is going to say, yeah, we're just going to keep rolling with him because his contract dictates that.
0: Yeah, you know, it depends on how bad he'll play the first three games for sure. I would even give him the first five. And then if it's all bad from there, I think you'll see a change. Here's the biggest thing. And Todd Monken. So last year, I'll go back to last year. Last year, Kevin Stefanski essentially was told, you got to play Shador. So figure it out. You know, whatever he struggles with or whatever, you got to figure out a way for him to be successful. Well, this year when Todd Monken came in, Monken essentially said, I need a quarterback that can run my offense. There are some non-negotiables with Todd's offense that are procedural that Shador, you know, has struggled with at times. It hasn't been a disaster, but how long does it take you to recite the play? How long does it take you to get out the huddle? How long does it take you to get to the line, identify the defense, and then get into the right play? These are all things that Watson is way further along than Shador is, and that's Monken's non-negotiable. He needs a guy that can do that. So as long as Shador keeps working on that, and if he gets to a place where Todd is comfortable, I can see Todd going that route. But in the short term, that is something that Watson has the clear advantage over, and that's important to Todd Monken, and that's why we are where we are.
1: Yeah, it's going to be really intriguing to see how this thing all plays out in Cleveland with Deshaun Watson, with Shador. I can only imagine. I mean, you're there locally in Cleveland, and I know that the Shador bandits will come for you. I know that they're probably, you know, they've got their pitchforks and their knives out. I mean, I'm sure that they're loud and proud. What has been the actual reaction to Deshaun being named the starting quarterback as opposed to one Shador Sanders?
0: Yeah, fans are furious. You know, I know, you know, I heard Kimberly Martin in the piece say, like, she's seen fans with four jerseys, and there are some. That's not the majority. That was not the majority. The majority of fans didn't want Watson when he got here and, you know, would have signs at games outside, you know, making comments about accusations. And there were some people on the other side. But I would say as a whole, Cleveland didn't embrace Watson. And even today, you heard a lot of upset fans. Back then, there were fans that canceled their season tickets when they made the trade for him and offered him the money. A lot of fans got rid of their season tickets. We had fans call today that said they did the same because it was like the Browns were spitting in their face. Everybody associates Deshaun Watson with the worst trade in NFL history, and it's, to your point, one of the worst contracts in NFL history, and everybody thought the Browns moved on when he laid on that field with a torn Achilles 2 years ago, and then he tore it again while he was working out. So everybody thought it was over, and when the Browns said he had a chance to start, it didn't go over well. And then everybody started realizing, like, hold on, he might have a really good chance of being this, and fans in Cleveland aren't very happy about it in the moment. The Browns don't play another home game. They got a preseason game Thursday night, but Watson won't play. Shador won't play. So the fans of Cleveland won't see Watson on the field again until, I think, September 27th. So there's a long time before they'll have an opportunity to decide whether they're going to do what they did Saturday again or not.
1: You know, it's always great when everyone across the country is talking about your team, but it's never great when they're talking about it in a negative way, like everyone seems to be talking about it when it comes to Deshaun Watson being named the starting quarterback for the Cleveland Browns. Let's go ahead and get a quick MLB update here.
2: Major League Baseball update.
1: How about this, Emmett? We always talk about what caught our attention, what made us look, and I just jumped right into Deshaun Watson. But on the diamond, the Mariners are up 5-1 in the bottom of the first against the Phillies. Now, you're probably saying, okay, these things happen, Q. What's the big deal? The Mariners had these five first-inning runs against Zach Wheeler. It would have been six, but Josh Naylor actually got thrown out trying to stretch a single into the double. So he pulled what I did back in the day when I was trying to get to third base and I got thrown
0: ran
1: out.
0: Through the stop sign.
1: Yeah, that's a whole nother conversation. But Wheeler had allowed four first inning runs all season before tonight. So he allows five, which is more than he's done all season combined.
0: Yeah, that is newsworthy for sure, and to make all of us look right there. It also makes me feel like it probably won't score a lot more, you know, going on. Famous last words, watch it be 15-2 or something.
1: Hey, you know what? The Mariners need a game like this, though, because they've been getting mollywopped, man.
0: This is true.
1: They are. Yeah. I mean, they're like batting practice. You go up against the Mariners right now, it's like batting practice. They gave up, 22 runs the other day, lost 22-0, and then they lost to the Cubs yesterday 19-2. So, yeah, them being up 5-1, it's early. It's only the end of the first.
0: Right. Now, God forbid they lose this game. You know
1: what I'm saying?
0: That would just add insult to injury. But, yeah, huge, huge first inning. It is now over, so there won't be more than five runs scored in the first inning. We'll see if Wheeler can kind of settle down moving on forward.
1: No doubt. So we'll continue to update you on that, plus take you around the WNBA. But coming up next, we've got more on Deshaun Watson and the Browns. He's Emmett Golden. I'm Q Myers. It's Game Night here on ESPN Radio, the all-new ESPN app, SiriusXM Channel 80, and tune in.
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4: Well, this evening, Emmett, we saw 1-2, the Lynx versus the Valkyries, two obviously of the better teams in the WNBA. And last week we saw this matchup and the Lynx got the victory. Tonight, not so much. The Valkyries get the win.

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1: They're the two best teams. You had a great, the Aces, I'm sorry.
2: You're a hater, man. You're a hater. That's right. Supposed to be okay. Your team. The Aces supposed to be your team.
1: That's right. I forgot. All right, never mind. I want to see the Aces beat either one of these squads. You're right. Absolutely.
2: Yeah. No, to your point, they are the best two teams in the league. There's no doubt about that. You know, the Valkyries, I've been wondering about them the last, you know, handful of weeks ever since the trade deadline. I felt like that they needed one more scorer, one more finisher. I thought Kelsey Plum was going to be that answer. Phoenix ends up making the trade for her. I'll scratch my head until I can't scratch my head anymore on that one, right. But okay. I thought Golden State, especially with Natalie Nicasi, who used to be on the coaching staff with the Aces, she knows Kelsey Plum really well. Thought that would have made a whole lot of sense to go ahead and get that score for the stretch run and go up against a team like the Minnesota Lynx, who now after this loss are only 31-8 on the season. They actually would
1: have on a skid.
2: Yeah, exactly. If they had won this game, they would have clinched the best record overall in the WNBA. That'll have to wait for another night, but I have no doubt in my mind that they'll do that eventually.
1: Yeah, Olivia Miles has been my favorite story in the W so far this year. Then Nafisa Collier coming back, and you add an MVP candidate to a team that's already rolling. So I'm excited for the playoffs to get started here soon.
2: Yeah, exactly. And I know that the season is going to be a little bit weird with the stoppage that they're going to have and about a month delay before they actually get into action to close things out. But, man, the Valkyries, the Lynx, the Aces, the Dream, even the Fever, top five teams in the WNBA, all some really good teams that I see can make a deep run in the postseason. Again, it's game night here on ESPN Radio, the all-new ESPN app, SiriusXM Channel 80, and tune in. 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He's Emmett Golden. I'm Q Myers.
3: Deshaun Watson, named the starting quarterback of the Cleveland Browns.
4: Deshaun is going to start against Jacksonville. Took in the full body of work and ultimately felt like Deshaun gave us the best chance to move the ball and score points.
5: This is what I've been working for 2 years, is to be able to show that capable of being a starter for one of the 32 organizations in this league.
6: I'm not saying it makes sense. I'm not saying this is what I would do, but I am not surprised, as other people are, that Deshaun is the guy.
7: I am shocked. I feel awful for the fans of the Cleveland Browns.
2: There it is. There it was. That was what I woke up to. The sounds of Todd Monken and others talking about Deshaun Watson being named the starting quarterback in Cleveland as opposed to Shador Sanders, who I thought just about had it in the bag. So why did Todd Monken go with Deshaun Watson? Here he is at his presser.
4: Deshaun is going to start against Jacksonville. Took in the full body of work over the course of offseason to training camp to the games, the joint practice, and ultimately felt like to start the season on the road, Deshaun gave us the best chance to move the ball and score points. I mean, that's really what it's about. And felt that way going in the last game, but wasn't sure. And after we talked as a staff, and after we re-looked at everything, we're going to go that direction.
1: Todd Monken is a guy who, for lack of a better way to describe it, doesn't have a dog in the fight. He wasn't around here when Deshaun Watson was traded for. He wasn't around when Shador Sanders got drafted, or even Dylan Gabriel for that matter. So when he showed up, being 60 years old with your first opportunity to be a head coach in the NFL, I truly believe he picked the guy that he thought gave him the best chance to win. Because if you play games with this type of thing, you only get 1 year. Right. You know, to be a head coach. So when I hear Todd Monken, there's a lot of people locally like, oh, no, Jimmy Haslam obviously made him do this. And look, it's plausible. Jimmy Haslam has been known to be influential in moves for the team, but I don't think he was in this case. I think Todd Monken made this decision because he had a little more trust in the operation of his offense with Deshaun than he did with Shador.
2: You know, the thing about it is, and look, I'm on the outside looking in, so you know better than I do. Hearing Todd Monken explain why he went with Deshaun Watson doesn't sound like a full-time, long-term commitment. I mean, just that soundbite that we heard sounded like he was possibly even a week-to-week quarterback. He said he's going to start versus Jacksonville, right? He's

0: going to start on the road, right? He gives us an opportunity. To me, when I listened to what he had to say, all 30 seconds of it, it felt like this could be a week-to-week thing where if he doesn't perform well in week one, then Shador could be in. If Shador doesn't perform, Deshaun could be back in. It doesn't sound like anything is set in stone when it comes to this quarterback position.
1: And during his press conference, he made a lot of references to starting the season on the road with two road games. Because they after they play Jacksonville, they play Tampa Bay on the road. So he talked about, you know, we got two tough games on the road. We're going with Deshaun. So it certainly seemed like that. Now, he was asked that question. Is this a week-to-week thing? And this is what he had to say.
2: No, we're not anticipating this being a week-by-week thing. Again, I think Shador has done a great job, come a long ways, and we're excited about his future. But this is not a week-to-week decision. Any decision where it's so close, right, both guys competing the rear ends off, and it is a hard decision, right? I mean, it's not a hard decision to start Jared Verse at defensive end, right? That's easy, right? But that's what we're paid to do, try to put the best players on the field to give us the best chance to score points and move the ball.
1: The only thing, Q, the reason why I was kind of shocked is because I keep hearing Todd say, it was so close. It was so close. It was so close. And to me, if it's so close, then why would I pick the guy that would kind of alienate me with the fan base, a guy that fans don't want to see at quarterback? So if it was microscopically close, why would you not go with Shador Sanders? That makes me believe it wasn't as close as Todd is putting on.
0: Well, and on top of that, you know, Shador potentially, in my opinion, has a future with the team. I don't believe Deshaun Watson has a future after this year. That's a point that you brought up before. You know, just based off the money, based off trying to re-sign him. Like, wait, what? I feel like this is one and done. Right.
1: And then I saw from Spotrac today, and I gotta wrap my head around this because they tweeted out that there's a quote-unquote poison pill in Watson's contract that if he's on the roster next year in March, he's guaranteed $200 million. So you know the Browns ain't doing
0: that. What was Cleveland doing, man?
1: I have no idea.
0: What kind of medicinal were they on when they put this together, man?
1: They wasn't on the medicinal. They was on the wrong stuff. I can tell you that, whatever. And that's the first time I kind of heard of that. So his contract is a mess. And after what they did today, I'm like, maybe they will re-sign him next year. But after seeing that, unless there's some type of reconstruction or something, I don't see the Browns paying that. But to kind of sum it all up, it's a big old mess, and thank God there's 3 or 4 weeks before, you know, they get back on the field.
0: Let me ask you this, and I know it's gonna sound silly. Does Deshaun Watson give you the best opportunity to lose if you're the Browns?
1: He gives you a good opportunity to lose if he does what he did last time we saw him. You know, now I get what you're
0: I mean, I only say that because this is supposed to be a quarterback-rich draft. And I hate saying that in August. We haven't even seen one down of regular season football, and we're already talking about next draft. But is that a possibility? Could they be playing the long game here?
1: Well, they have two first-round picks next year, and usually that'll give you enough ammunition to move around wherever you're drafting from, especially if you're willing to give up another one the following year. So maybe, but they don't have to tank in order to get that guy in next year's draft class. A guy like Lenore Sellers might go to in the second round, and I think the Browns would be more than happy to have a guy like that in the second round because they've been drafting awesome so far in the last 2 years.
0: They have done really well in the draft, but again, I'm just trying to wrap my brain around what makes the most sense in this situation, why Deshaun Watson is starting for the Cleveland Browns. Well, I know one thing. Deshaun's not going back to college, and neither is Shador, but others are. That's next on ESPN Radio.
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13: The top two teams in the WNBA were in action earlier this evening. I'm Q Myers, the Valkyries and the Lynx. Golden State got the victory 80-66. Veronica Burton had 14 points, 9 assists, and 5 steals. Going into the game, the Lynx could have clinched the best record, I should say, with the victory this evening. That'll have to wait for another night. The Dream and the Sparks are late in the first quarter, with LA having a 13-12 lead over Atlanta. In the NFL, the Texans acquired wide receiver Kayshon Boutte in a trade with the Patriots on Monday. Houston sent safety Jalen Reed, who played in 7 games as a 6th-round rookie in 2025 and a 2028 7th-round draft pick, to the Patriots. The trade comes a week after Houston lost their wide receiver Jaden Higgins to a torn ACL during joint practices with the Raiders. And from the pros to college, LSU coach Lane Kiffin defended his decision to pursue NFL rookies seeking a 5th year of playing college football, arguing he's just one of many coaches recruiting players who have been granted an injunction to make a return to school. The Tigers have an agreement in place to add former Ole Miss tight end Daquan Wright once he clears waivers in the NFL. They've also secured a commitment from former Ole Miss defensive lineman Xavier Harris, who confirmed by way of Instagram on Monday he was making a business decision to head to Baton Rouge after he was waived by the Saints earlier this month. For more scores analysis, check out ESPN.com and the all-new ESPN app. Coming up, more about what's going on in college football, bringing back the pros, coming up on game night with Emmett Golden and me, Q Myers, here on ESPN Radio.
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8: Browns are waiving tight end Daquan Wright, who has an agreement in place to play for LSU if he clears waivers.
15: LSU is behind a lot of the Louisiana case. There's going to be a lot of players that are part of this group that filed in Louisiana that will probably end up playing at LSU.
16: Once you go to the NFL, to me, you're in the NFL. 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You have a limited roster limit now. 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
17: Normally we're talking about from the college to the pros, but now it's the opposite, from the pros back to college. 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I'm Q Myers. To help us break this down and maybe provide a little bit of clarity, we bring in good friend of the show, athletic senior writer Chris Vanini. And Chris, thanks so much for your time. Do appreciate you. So let's just go ahead and start at the beginning for those who may not know. What is the reason why these pro athletes are being allowed to return to college to play football, and how could that impact the college game?
18: Yeah, for the folks who don't maybe understand why this is happening, a couple months ago, the NCAA decided to give everybody 5 years of eligibility moving forward. No redshirts, no exceptions. You know, instead of 4 years of playing, you're going to get 5 years, and that's it, a hard cap at five. And so the players who just graduated this past year in all sports, a lot of sports, have sued to say we should get that fifth year as well. And there's a big federal case that the NCAA has kind of been able to stay and keep on hold to keep a flood of athletes from coming in. But a handful of players in various state courts have gotten rulings that allow them to go back to college for that fifth year, and in some cases are allowed to transfer, even though the transfer portal is not open. So that is what has opened the door here. It's a very bizarre situation, something we've never seen, I don't think, in college sports before. But this is also just like a one-year, one-group type of thing, because everybody moving forward gets that fifth year. It's very weird, but I also don't think this opens the floodgates necessarily.
19: Do you see it going back the other way at all, or is this 5-5 here to stay? This is the outlier, and everything will be uniform going forward.
18: It'll be 5 years, and the reason they changed that rule is because of all the other weird eligibility cases that were going on. Guys that were suing to get another year to come back, or to say junior college doesn't count, or Charles Bediako, who tried to come back from the G League and play basketball at Alabama and did for a game until the NCAA ultimately won that case. So this idea was, it's 5 years, and the 5 years start either when you're 19 years old or when you enroll in college. So those international players coming over who are maybe, you know, like 23 or something like that, their clock would start at 19, so they'd only have a year or two to play. And the idea is, consistent rules for everybody. No red shirts, no injury, this or that, because the NCAA was losing a lot of these court cases because the courts would say, you're not applying these rules consistently. Trinidad Chambliss didn't get a medical waiver. Well, he should have because other players did. And so now, moving forward, there are no medical waivers. There are no red shirts. Everybody gets this, no questions asked. And it was meant to fix a lot of the problems that have been going on. It just created now this new short-term problem.
17: Chris Vanini from The Athletic is with us here on Game Night on ESPN Radio on the all-new ESPN app. Well, the SEC, no shock, doesn't seem too happy about the pro athletes going back to college. Is there anything they can actually do to stop this, or is it just the SEC going to have to be angry?
18: Well, that's what we're going to see. I mean, the president's released a statement this evening that said that they are against this, but they didn't say that they were doing anything yet. So we will see, because for a couple of reasons. One, the SEC has a rule where you can't transfer within the conference. Part of the idea is, if these guys who were at Ole Miss are going to LSU, can the SEC apply its rule toward that? Or would the lawyers say they're not transferred from LSU, they're transferring from the Cleveland Browns or whatever it is? So we have to see on that. And the other part of it is, does the SEC try to step in and do its own legal thing? We saw this with Brendan Sorsby in the Big 12, when Brendan Sorsby won a local court case that said he could play despite the rule against betting on sports. And the Big 12 eventually came in with its own federal lawsuit to try to push back on some of that. ultimately Sorsby withdrew and he's off doing his own thing now. So that's what everybody's waiting for right now. Will the SEC, will Greg Sankey stand up and do something? Because the SEC has said, like, they're considering making their own rules, like doing their own governance. Now, we'll see if this may be the first test of that.
19: Chris, we saw the preseason 138 was released on The Athletic today. Why was Indiana number one despite a lot of turnover from last season?
18: I ultimately went with Indiana because I really like what they did in the transfer portal. Like, they brought in some cases, number one, number two transfer class, and I think there's a handful of new players people maybe aren't aware of who I think are going to be really good. That includes Nick Marsh, the receiver from Michigan State, who's very much an NFL type of player. That includes Turbo Richards, the running back from Boston College, a very good player. And Indiana is once again one of the most experienced teams in the country. Like, we have another story up in The Athletic today of the most experienced and least experienced Power Four teams in terms of career snaps, career starts. Indiana's top 10 again. And that was a big part of Indiana's team last year, was how many of those guys had played a lot of college football. That is the case once again this year. I think if they didn't have Indiana on the side of the helmet, it would be less surprising to have the defending national champion at number one the next year. But I think some people still think Indiana was a bit of a fluke. And I think, you know, Kurt Cignetti's track record everywhere he's been would say that's probably not the case.
17: What do you think about this program that LSU has under Lane Kiffin, as he's, you know, part of this where they're trying to turn to these pro players as well, welcome them back to college? But just what do you think about the overall product that is LSU?
18: Well, I think in talking to some other coaches about what LSU is doing here, is it's kind of a sign that Lane Kiffin sees holes in the roster, despite having a $40 million roster or so, or what they have, despite adding so many, you know, big time transfers, Sam Levitt, the quarterback, Jordan Seaton, the offensive tackle. They're actually pretty thin at edge rusher. And that is where some of these guys might fit if LSU was able to bring them in. So I like LSU. I have them in my preseason top 10 and making the playoff. But there are questions, and the SEC is always going to be a very difficult situation. So we'll see. Lane Kiffin's been trying to tamper down the expectations the last couple of months. That's not going to happen. You were hired to win a national championship, and that is going to be the expectation of making the playoffs every single year that he is there.
17: Chris Vanini from The Athletic is with us here on Game Night on ESPN Radio on the all-new ESPN app. And Chris, I got to be fully transparent. I yell Roll Tide in my house for no reason whatsoever. I have no ties to Alabama, but I love Alabama football. And you want to talk about expectations of winning a national championship, Alabama always has them. Kalen DeBoer is going into year three, and he just named Keelan Russell the starting quarterback. What did you think about that decision of Russell getting that starting QB spot?
18: Yeah, Keelan Russell, the former number two overall recruit behind Bryce Underwood a couple of years ago, he really flashed in the spring, and people you talked to said he looked really good. And to beat out Austin Mack for the job says a lot, because Austin Mack has been with Kalen DeBoer for a long time, going back to Washington. So he knows this offense inside and out. And for Keelan Russell to win that job tells me they see a lot more upside with Russell. But really, my bigger questions with Alabama wasn't going to be about the quarterback. It's about the running game and the defensive line. This Alabama team was terrible at running the ball last year. They got destroyed on the line of scrimmage by Indiana in that Rose Bowl. And they didn't add a lot of, like, big-name players in the offseason. They actually lost some. And now they got an offensive lineman from Cal Poly. They got a couple of FCS guys coming in on that offensive line. Maybe they're really good, but it's not the kind of move you expect Alabama to make. So I think Keelan Russell's going to be a really good player, but they have not been good on the offensive line for a number of years now. They have to be able to run the ball, and that remains my biggest question with Alabama.
17: Well, that did not give me a ringing endorsement. That did not make me have a whole lot of confidence in Kalen DeBoer in year three. But, hey, I'll be patient, and I'll see how it all plays out. Chris, fantastic stuff, man. Thanks so much for giving us some time here on Game Night. You know we appreciate you.
18: Yep, thanks for having me.
17: Chris Vanini, Athletic senior writer, talking all things college football. And,
13: Yeah, getting ready for another one of these seasons, Evan.
19: You know, I wouldn't know anything about that. You know what I'm saying?
13: Oh, come on, man. You can't claim everybody that's a winner, man.
19: I mean, Ohio State University, you see it right behind me. I have a banner hanging up with all the championships the Buckeyes have won. My wife is a graduate of The Ohio State University. I spent a lot of good times down on that campus.
13: You didn't spend no time in class.
19: Oh, I sure didn't. Spent a lot of time in Baker East, though. If you know what I'm talking about.
13: I do not. He's Emmett Golden. I'm Q Myers. This is game night. It's also a family show here on ESPN Radio, the all-new ESPN app, SiriusXM Channel 80, and tune in. Lane Kiffin, he is the focus of all the players returning from the pros to college. But should he be? That's next on ESPN Radio on the all-new ESPN app.
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0: Browns are waiving tight end Daquan Wright, who has an agreement in place to play for LSU if he clears waivers.
1: LSU is behind a lot of the Louisiana case. There's going to be a lot of players that are part of this group that filed in Louisiana that will probably end up playing at LSU.
2: Once you go to the NFL, to me, you're in the NFL. 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So if you invited somebody back to your team, that means you're kicking somebody else off your team. 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
3: 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And Emmett, I'll tell you this, with these players that are leaving the NFL and going back to college, it's like college football's playing fantasy football. Hey, man, let's go on and get that guy. He ain't going to make the Browns. He's not going to make the Saints. He's not going to make insert team. He can make this team, and we got one more year for him. It feels like a really weird day and time that we're in when it comes to college athletics. I do understand that it's probably only going to be this way for this one year.
4: Mm-hmm.
3: But for right now, man, it's weird.
4: Oh, it's extremely weird. So Daquan Wright, who was an Ole Miss tight end, mm-hmm. he was with the Browns in training camp and actually had an opportunity, I believe, to make the squad. He asked to be waived because he had a scholarship to LSU and I'm sure some NIL money waiting on him. And it's like, hey, if I make the practice squad in the NFL, yeah, I'm in the NFL, but at best, when I'm making a couple $100,000, I go back to college and make a couple million and try this all again next season. Very strange, though, to see a guy warming up in a preseason game and the next day he's a college player. It's insane.
3: Yeah, and, you know, look, LSU has got multiple commitments already. You mentioned Daquan Wright. He's one of the guys. They also have Xavier Harris. He's another guy who said he's made an air quotes, business decision to head to Baton Rouge after he was waived by the Saints. It's just strange to me. Again, I get it that it's the, you know, all has to do with the 5-5, and these guys, you know, left college not knowing that they were going to be able to get one more year of eligibility. But, man, it always felt like to me, once you're gone, once you say deuces, once you say, I'm taking my talents to the NFL, that's what you do. And that's right. Just in college athletics in general. You know, I just because I was curious, I actually sent a text to Lil Q. And I was like, hey, man, you ever think about going back to college for another year? And he's like, yeah, not my vibe.
4: I heard that.
3: I was right. Like, you know what? Well done, young man. Well done. Because that's just how I mean, that's kind of how I feel. Like, college is supposed to be college. It's a certain little, you know, stretch mm-hmm. of your life. You go from being in high school, you go from probably being in your mom and daddy's house to having your own spot, learning how to grow up and be an adult, and you go on from there. It just feels like there's stages in life where you don't go to the pros and then return again. And I know these are special circumstances, so I don't right. want to be too judgmental, but man, it just seems like it's really an odd time. And then all of a sudden you have it all going back to LSU. So of course Lane Kiffin's involved in it, and it makes it even worse.
4: Oh yeah, because people that we talk about Deshaun Watson, how the fans in Cleveland aren't Watson fans. It seems like college football fans aren't Lane Kiffin fans unless he's coaching your team, and even then, you know, it might not always be the same. I'm with you. I agree with everything you said, and in the same breath, I can't fault guys for saying, hold on, do I? Because, again, some of these guys, if you make the practice squad, that's the best thing you could do. Others right. might just flat out be cut. And then at that point, hey, I could go make a good chunk of money. $3 million is a lot of money, not exactly as life-changing as it once was, but it's still, you know, I don't know if you could turn it down. So I can't fault guys for taking advantage of the rules that were put in front of them. I'm sure they all left thinking it was the old, you know, they was under the old rules right. and they were okay with that. But you give somebody an opportunity to go, hey, you know, we're hosting national radio right now, and I love it. If somebody was like, I'll give you $3 million to go to Beaver Dam, Wisconsin and do a show, I'm out. All right, I'm just letting y'all know I'm out.
5: Hey, man, you could do both, brother. You could do both. I'm just saying.
4: Yeah,
5: Technology will allow you to do both. You don't have to make a decision to do one or the other. Trust and believe that. But what does Lane Kiffin have to say about

0: the players that are being brought in from NFL teams?
1: You know, we have, you know, made a decision to recruit some kids around the country. And, you know, through these multiple injunctions around the country, which this is not a first time, they've been in college sports for a while, a group of players were granted a fifth year of eligibility around the country in multiple sports. And through them winning their injunction and entry into the portal, they're available to recruit. And so ourselves, like many places around the country, are recruiting them. And at the end of the day, because of these rulings, they're either going to play for you or they're going to play somewhere else around the country. So we've made a decision to recruit them, like probably most people are.
2: And I can't fault Lane Kiffin for players are recruitable, so we're recruiting them. And if you're in college, I mean, I think I'd want to add a player who was NFL caliber, you know, at the very least. You know, you know this guy was good enough to get a look at some NFL teams. LSU might have two of those guys that came from Ole Miss. So, you know, why not? Lane's familiar with them. It's just a crazy situation. And then, like I said, some people just don't like Lane, so they see this and go, oh, no, it's terrible, it's horrible. This is a one-off. If we're being honest, I don't think we're ever going to see this again, at least when it comes to NFL and college football. So I think it's just something that, hey, it's ironic, it's wild, and we'll never see it again.
0: I hope we never see it again in college football. I hope we never see it again in basketball. I hope we never see it again in athletics, in period. Right? I mean, it's something to be said, and I get it. It's totally a business. But it's something to be said about when you're on the sideline watching that high schooler play, and that's his final game. Right? Mm-hmm. Regardless, if they win, lose, whatever the case may be, you know that, okay, that's come to a close. There's something to be said when you're in college and you're there and you see that final game. Right. Regardless, if they win or lose, whatever, they're going on to the next level. It's just levels to the game. And it just seems like such an odd situation where you can make a decision, and these guys are making decisions that I've played my final game. I'm going on to be a pro. I'm in camp with other professionals. I'm not going to make it, or maybe I'll be a little bit lower on the depth chart, so I'd actually rather be released so I can go back to college. Like, I get it if you go and you enter the draft and you don't get drafted. Okay. Right. Mm-hmm. Well, maybe we can find a spot for you. But, man, once you're already in camp with the team, like, come on, man, it's time to be an adult.
2: Yeah. And unfortunately, in the NBA, in college, we've seen guys recruited that play professionally overseas.
0: Yeah.
2: You know,
0: I threw it out there to Little Q. I was like, hey, man, you interested?
2: Right. Yeah,
0: right,
2: really.
0: Right now, the rules say that you can do it.
2: Right. Right. You might be able to get your little NIL.
0: I'm just saying.
2: Yeah, and we've never seen it in college football.
0: Right.
2: And I think this is the only time we will see it. I don't know what's going to happen when it comes to basketball. It seems like that colleges are going to go overseas looking for the next Luka or whoever, what form. Born player, next SGA or somebody like that. I don't think that's going to end, but I think we won't see this again when it comes to college football.
0: Well, what's Ryan Day? You always talk about OHIO. You always talk about Ohio State. How does Ryan Day feel about this situation?
3: If there are teams that have some players out there who are cut from NFL rosters that are going to be on other teams, we have to at least consider it and look at it. Do I like anything about it? Absolutely not. But we got to do what's right for Ohio State. So it's sort of a day-to-day thing right now, and like anything, we're just going to try to adapt. But I think we would all agree, maybe not everybody, but that, you know, there has to be a certain point where your roster gets locked in. But whenever I heard that we were in a meeting and someone says, LSU just got a commitment from the Browns tight end, I said, we are certainly in a different world right now.
2: Yes, well said. Well said.
0: I think that was so well said right there.
2: Yep.
0: The LSU got a commitment from the Browns tight end.
2: Right.
0: That was fantastic.
2: And it puts it in perspective. I love what Ryan had to say there. You almost have to do it if other people are doing it, but everybody knows it doesn't feel right.
0: He's Emmett Golden. I'm Q Myers. He's not the Browns tight end. He's the Browns starting quarterback. That's Deshaun Watson. He's next on Game Night on ESPN Radio on the all-new ESPN app.
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0: From the pros back to college, I'm Q Myers. LSU head football coach Lane Kiffin defended his decision to pursue NFL rookies seeking a fifth year playing college football, arguing he's just one of many coaches recruiting players who have been granted an injunction to make a return to school. The Tigers have an agreement in place to add former Ole Miss tight end Daquan Wright once he clears waivers in the NFL. They also secured a commitment from former Ole Miss defensive lineman Xavier Harris, who confirmed by way of Instagram on Monday he was making a business decision to head to Baton Rouge after he was waived by the Saints earlier this month. Obviously, that's not going to sit well with everyone, including the SEC. They issued a statement emphasizing its belief that athletes who choose to leave college athletics and sign professional contracts should not then be permitted to return to college competitions. Matter of fact, on Monday evening, the SEC presidents and chancellors held a video conference before releasing the following statement. I quote, "College athletes, not former professional athletes, have been at the heart of the Southeastern Conference. Individuals who choose to leave college athletics, sign professional playing contracts, and compete professionally should not then be permitted to return to college competition," end quote. In the NFL, 49ers owner Jed York pleaded no contest to a pair of misdemeanor charges Monday after being arrested in Ohio on suspicion of engaging in prostitution. According to the Columbiana County court records obtained by ESPN, York allegedly responded to an undercover ad on a known prostitution website and arranged to have sexual activity with the female in exchange for $140. And in the WNBA, the Valkyries defeated the Lynx 80-66. Veronica Burton had 14 points, 9 assists, and 5 steals. And currently, the Sparks lead the Dream 37-36 at the half. Angel Reese has 8 points and 12 rebounds for Atlanta. For more scores and analysis, check out ESPN.com and the all-new ESPN app. Coming up, game night with Emmett Golden and me, Q Myers, here on ESPN Radio.
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2: You know, I thought when he called out the fan base, that was him basically writing his ticket out of town, right? I thought that was him basically saying, hey, I'm going to do everything I can to get a pink slip.
3: There's no way out of Cleveland, and he knows that.
2: When is this contract over? You know when you're tired of paying on a car or you're tired of paying on a house and you're like, man, at some point I'm going to be free and clear? Right. When are the Browns going to be free and clear of this situation?
3: And I'm going to throw this back at you. You know when you're broke and you get a buy here, pay here car, and you're like, man, why am I still paying on this car? It's kind of like that. So this is the last year of his contract.
2: Okay.
3: But there are void years after that.
2: Right.
3: They've kicked the can down the road.
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2: You know, back in the day, I tried to kick the can down the road on a car payment.
3: Mm-hmm. They came and got that boy. Huh?
2: I tried a couple times to kick that can down the road on the car payment. You know what I told him? Man, I thought I was slick.
3: Uh-huh.
2: I was like, look, I can't pay the payment this month, but what I'm going to do next month is I'm just going to pay the whole thing off. I'm just going to write you a check and pay the whole thing off. And that dude on the phone was like, okay.
3: Yeah, right. Like, all right, so you tell me you ain't got a couple $100, but you're going to give me a couple grand? Okay,
2: right.
3: Yeah, sure.
2: Sounds good. Hey, I thought I was good, though.
3: Hey, he's trying.
2: He let me complete the phone call.
3: Right. It didn't hang up on you, huh?
2: No, he didn't hang up on me, but then he made another phone call, and, well, we all know what happened. After that, it's Game Night here on ESPN Radio on the all-new ESPN app, SiriusXM Channel 80, and tune in. We are presented by Progressive Insurance, and the Cleveland Browns, they are not free and clear. They have not made their final payment on their quarterback that they named as a starter today. That would be one, Deshaun Watson. And this, to me, Emmett, was a big surprise, a big shock, especially after the fact that, you know, Deshaun basically told the fans where they can go and how they can get there just a couple days ago, and then a couple days later, he gets named the starting quarterback.
3: It was surprising, only for that reason, because up until this point for the past 2 weeks, everybody that covers the team have all assumed that Deshaun Watson was going to be the starting quarterback. All you got to do is watch the actions. He started getting extra reps. It started being days when Shador was supposed to be the ones, and out of nowhere, Watson was, it was back-to-back days with the ones. So the Browns didn't really keep it a secret with their actions. With their words, they kept saying, oh, we're going through it, and it's tight and it's close, but their actions showed that Deshaun Watson had the lead. Now, with that being said, Deshaun had not done a post-game press conference really since the game before he laid on the field with a torn Achilles and fans started cheering. Mm-hmm. So you could tell that he got on the field in the third quarter with a bunch of third stringers, and he was bad, right? Everybody on the field was bad at that moment. And then he had an opportunity to talk, and they asked him about the booze, and you could tell he had something to say from the time he was laying on the field listening to people cheer.
4: Man, I didn't have no reaction. I think the biggest thing is I think you guys know too, and I think the whole world knows, it has nothing to do about the performance. It's a little bit personal than that, so I think that's it's a disrespectful thing. I'm gonna keep whatever I feel with me and my family internally on how I feel about that. Just move on.
5: But don't you think, Deshaun, that winning and playing better would eliminate some of that booing?
4: Last time I played on this field, I tore my Achilles. And that same fan base, they cheered when I got hurt. So does that have to do with, what does that have to do with anything about performance? When a person get hurt, especially for your own city, and they cheer.
2: Look, man, this has been the most toxic relationship I've seen in the National Football League in a long time.
3: Yeah.
2: Right. And it's not even the Browns and Deshaun Watson. It's the Browns fan base, Deshaun Watson, just this whole situation, man. This is one of those where, you know, when you say that a couple needs to break up and go their separate ways, this is a situation where this couple needs to break up and go their separate ways. I mean, he's not wrong. If you cheer a guy that's down, injured,
3: right,
2: I don't care if he plays for your team or the other team, there's a problem with you.
3: That's foul.
2: 100%. You know, it is. It's as simple as that. It's foul. Now, I get why they're not big fans of him, but you don't cheer on a man being injured. And so, you know, and now obviously he's still holding on to that, and that's something that's not going to go away. And then he gets booed when he goes back onto the field. And now Todd Monken says, hey, guess what? That guy is going to be the starting quarterback. It just seems like this whole thing is one big mess that just needs to split and go a separate ways.
3: You know, Deshaun says it's personal between he and the fans, and he's right. He says it's not performance-based. I think he's wrong because we've seen a number of players in the NFL get accused of heinous accusations, right? They have heinous things they're accused of, but they go on and win, and then nobody talks about them anymore. So, yes, it is personal because people are still holding on to the fact that they didn't want him with all those accusations coming right here. And then there was 19 games in 4 years in which he didn't really play well outside of two, maybe three complete games if you take a quarter here and a half there. So, yeah, he's right. It is personal, but at the same time, we all know in America, if you win, we're going to forget a whole lot of stuff. We're going to give you the benefit of the doubt if you're a winner. He has not won, and that is part of the reason.
2: Let me ask you this, though. Do you think that applies for him? I mean, like, in all honesty, because for some reason, I don't disagree with what you say.
3: Right.
2: Because 99.9% of the time you see cases in sports where you're absolutely right. I just don't know if that's the situation here, but I'm not as close to it as you are, so you know better than I do.
3: So if Deshaun Watson had taken the Browns to an AFC championship and multiple playoff runs, wouldn't none of this be going on right now? I'm not saying that everybody would love him.
2: Right.
3: I'm not
2: right,
3: saying
2: right.
3: he would you. Be embraced like Bernie Kosar or like Nick Chubb, who just retired.
2: Right.
3: Like, fans love Nick Chubb. Fans would have tolerated Watson if he won. But the fact that he didn't, there's no reason to forget about the stuff, you know, the pretenses in which he arrived. There's no reason to forget that because he hasn't given them one. Like I said, we've seen it so many times. I don't think he's any different. I think the difference is he hasn't performed well. Tariq Hill had some terrible accusations
2: Big
3: in
2: time.
3: College.
2: Big
3: and
2: time.
3: Then he came out and balled. And nobody, it never stopped him from getting another job. It didn't stop him from getting endorsements and you know, people talking about him. Ben Roethlisberger's the same way. Even Kobe Bryant, who we all love, got accused of something extremely heinous. And then he went out and averaged 30. And next thing you know, he's a girl dad and a champion for women. So winning is as terrible as it sounds, right? Like, we like to believe we have a moral compass, and some of us hold on to it. But as a group of human beings, if you can do something for us, we'll clearly forget about it. We've seen it way too many times in sports.
2: That's a good point. It's a really good point you bring up. He's Emmett Golden. I'm Q Myers. It's Game Night here on ESPN Radio. So we heard Deshaun Watson on Saturday talking about the fans. Now, what does he have to say about those comments that he made on Saturday? Here he is.
4: You know, human nature, just myself being very emotional, putting a lot of time these last 2 years to, you know, get back and spend time in this facility, in the city, meeting a lot of different people in the community. You know, I thought I was going to get, you know, a little different response. But, you know, I think, you know, my emotions got the best of me. And my comments wasn't intending to go at any of the fans around in the city, because there's been a lot of great fans that have been supporting me. And I know the frustration this organization have put, you know, a lot of investment in coming, you know, to get me back in 22. And things haven't been going the right direction that we thought it was.
3: He said what he had to say today.
2: Can I say what I have to say?
3: Yeah, please do.
2: Ring the bell.
3: Right.
2: That's what I got to say. Just ring the bell.
3: Yeah, man. Ring the bell. He said what he had to say, and honestly, there is nothing he could have said. Then after he spoke, I was on the air, myself and Aaron Goldhammer, Hammer and Emmett on Saturday morning, 10 a.m. to 1 p.m. We, you know, it was a lot of conversation, like, was his apology enough? Do you consider it an apology? And no, he didn't say I'm sorry, but there's nothing he could have said because people are just done. You know, he could have got on his knees and begged for forgiveness and said, I apologize for everything in the world and I'm donating every dollar I made to whatever charity y'all want me to.
2: Oh, no, and, my brother, he ain't going to do that, man.
3: Right.
2: he's got a new outfit and a new vacation to
3: go
2: on.
3: To step back a little bit for the post game. game comments. You know what really in a place like Cleveland added salt to the wound? He's adjusting like a $50,000 diamond, you know, while he's talking, yeah. You know what I'm saying, about how the fans haven't been fair to him. And he's got all this ice all over the place. And he's like, yeah, you know, I can't believe the way they did me. That wasn't a good, subconsciously, terrible look, because people are looking at that like, why would I feel bad for you?
2: Right. No doubt. He's Emmett Golden. I'm Q Myers. It's Game Night here on ESPN Radio, the all-new ESPN app. Coming up next, you know that we are the unofficial official home of the Washington Huskies. That continues next here on Game Night on ESPN Radio on the all-new ESPN app.
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2: Alongside Emmett Golden, I'm Q Myers. 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This actually goes back a couple seasons where multiple players made appearances on this fine program that we call Game Night. So we just self-appointed ourselves as the home of the Washington Huskies, and that continues right now as Washington linebacker X-Ree Alexander joins us. And X-Ree, thanks so much for your time. I appreciate you. The Huskies ranked 17th in the AP poll heading into the season. Obviously, the season's right around the corner. We'll get into that in a hot minute, but you're in your hometown. You're playing in Seattle. How special is that for you?
5: Oh man, I'm super fired up. I'm just glad I get to put on for the hometown, for my family and all my friends.
3: Well, you know, a wise man once said, "The strength is in your hair." You're switching it up this year. Well, you know, why did you decide to go with the shorter hair this season?
5: You know, I just feel like it was time for.

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1: So I got to ask you the million-dollar question, X3, because my co-host here, Emmett Golden, he's bald. I am not. I go to the barbershop every Saturday and get a fade. I got to ask you, how often do you get the cut?
2: I would say like maybe every 3 weeks, maybe once a month.
1: Ooh,
2: okay. I don't know. It's really not rare. I let it grow out here and there just to see what it looks like.
3: Yeah,
2: I do miss the long hair, you know. I miss the long hair.
3: X-Ray, I haven't had a fade in probably 15 years. So it's been a long time.
2: Oh, yeah.
3: X-Ray Alexander, Washington linebacker, joining us. I'm Emmett Golden alongside Q Myers. It's game night on ESPN Radio. Sometimes you hear about meaningless bowl games and how there are too many. Well, how meaningful was the L.A. Bowl for you last season?
2: Man, it was super meaningful for sure. And the fact that I was the MVP and everything of the bowl game, it was just such a blessing. And honestly, if like 10 years ago, thinking I didn't think I was going to get this far. But honestly, it was just, it's such a blessing and it's such an honor to play in that bowl game.
1: And you're going into your second year there at Washington alongside defensive coordinator Ryan Walters. How much is that experience going to help you and really help in this defense in general?
2: It's going to be amazing, you know, just taking the knowledge from the last season into this season is going to be such a big jump, and the fact there's no jump off, like I'm not losing any knowledge. I'm like, we're sticking with the same scheme, you know. We're obviously adding a bunch of stuff into this new season, but honestly, I just can't wait to just explode from last season to this season.
3: Most years, guys come into camp with a few things they want to work on in their game. When you showed up for camp this year, what was one of those things you wanted to improve upon?
2: Mainly, for me, it was like just block destruction, just getting off blocks and everything. But overall, any little thing I could work on, you know, even whether that's getting faster or, you know, just getting like learning the QB's reads and everything, or just like understanding where the ball is going to be before the play is going to snap, like before they snap the ball and everything. So that's really what I wanted to work on.
1: X-Ray Alexander, Washington linebacker, is with us here on Game Night on ESPN Radio and the all-new ESPN app. You know, when we look at the NFL, we talk about preseason. They're going into the final week of the preseason for the NFL. In college, you guys don't have the preseason, but you're still ready to go and click on all cylinders come week one. You guys have Washington State. How are you able to go from camp to actual game and look like you don't miss a beat?
2: I mean, with the way Coach Fish has the schedule put out, like, you know, we have a few days where we'll tackle and, you know, just basically just get a little bit more contact in. I feel like that gets us all prepared and ready for, game one and everything. And honestly, I enjoy it. I enjoy the schedule and the way he puts in everything, and it's just great.
3: So you went to high school about 14 miles south of Husky Stadium. Did you go up there before you played when you were in high school, maybe junior high? And what is it like to play in that stadium right now?
2: Right. I actually grew up like closer to Puyallup and Auburn, about like 30 miles from the stadium. But I did go to high school in Berrien at Kennedy Catholic, which was a great experience. And, you know, my brother went to UW, so I got to witness him play in Husky Stadium. So for me, I really wanted to follow that dream and, you know, play in the big stadium, have the lights shine on me and everything. And he kind of motivated me to play, you know, in this collegiate level. And, it's just great.
1: You mentioned Jed Fish, your head coach. What's something about him that people don't probably know that you could share with us?
2: He's a great guy. I mean, I don't really know what to say. Like, I've been to his house a few times and, you know, I've talked to his family and, you know, him and his family are just amazing people. And I'm glad to be a part of, his program and everything. And it's just great. He's an amazing guy.
1: Again, X-Ray Alexander, Washington linebacker, is with us here on Game Night on ESPN Radio on the ESPN app. We just got a couple more questions for you. I mentioned Washington.

0: Michigan State. That's coming up September 6th. What are you seeing? How prepared are you? How ready are you for that game? And how big of a challenge is that going to become week one?
1: I'm ready. I mean, I would say we're all ready. We're all like, we're getting a scheme and everything ready, prepared for Wazoo, the Apple Cup game. You know, we're going to be coming in strong. Like we're ready to show the world, the country and everything that we ain't here to play. We here to dominate every single game. And you know, it starts off week one. So I think we're all prepared, and I'm for sure prepared as well.
2: So, X-Ray, I'm always fascinated by the jump from high school to college. I had a son that played a little bit of college football. Q's son played college basketball. You're listed at 6'1", 240. What did you walk into the door in college weighing? And how much weight did you have to put on?
1: Walking into college, I was about 200 pounds, and I was skinny. But, you know, I had – you know, fire lit under my heart, and I just always had that desire to just ball out wherever I go. And, you know, I gained about 10-20 pounds within the first 2 years. When I got to UW, I probably got to UW around 215, around 220, and I gained about 20-25 pounds within like 6 months.
2: Wow.
1: And I felt like, you know, the jump from Big 12 to Big 10 was just like – this just the size difference. I feel like I needed to get bigger. So, yeah.
0: Well, we'll close out with this. It's fantastic stuff. Again, X-Ray Alexander from Washington is with us here on Game Night on ESPN Radio on the all-new ESPN app. You're someone that's in a great position to benefit from the 5-5 eligibility rule. What does it mean for you to know that you're going to have an extra year of eligibility?
1: Honestly, it's a blessing. It can definitely help me. Depending on how this season goes, my honest opinion is that I want to ball out this year. I want to go to the league, mm-hmm. But you know, anything could happen. You know, I can't predict the future. So, you know, but it's good to have that fifth year, you know, just in case if I need to lean back on that.
0: That's a good way to put it. It's a great way to look at it. That is for sure. Well, X-Ray, as I mentioned at the top, we are the unofficial home of the Washington Huskies here. Have had a lot of your former teammates and current teammates on the show, and we're so happy to have you on the show this evening as well. Thanks so much for your time. We appreciate you.
1: Yes, sir. Thank you guys so much. I really appreciate you guys.
0: Absolutely. X-Ray Alexander right there, Washington linebacker, along with Emmett Golden and Q Myers here on Game Night on ESPN Radio and the all-new ESPN app. Emmett, I think that his approach – to that fifth year was spot on.
2: Yep.
0: He said, look, I'm trying to ball and go to the league. Mm-hmm. Right? Now, if I have to fall back on one more year,
2: right?
0: Okay, cool. But that is not part of the plan. I could appreciate that as that's more of a fallback just in case, I can get paid here, so I'm going to just go ahead and stick around. Like, it just seems like he has the right approach to it.
2: Yeah, you see some guys nowadays that, you know, after their third year, they got another year of eligibility, they could go to the league, and they're like, mm-hmm. Nah, I'm going to stay and get this bread.
0: Right.
2: So it's cool to see a young man say, nah, you know what, I want to get to the league as soon as possible. If it doesn't work out, I'll do that, but I'm trying to get to the NFL.
0: Right, and when I say if it doesn't work out, it's not go to camp and then it doesn't work out, so he falls back and goes back to college. It's, well, I didn't have the year that I thought I was going to have that was going to put me in position to take my talents to the NFL. Well, the NFL is taking their talents back to LSU. 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
3: Hey, this is Rich Eisen. 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
10: Action in the WNBA between the Dream and the Sparks going on currently. I'm Q Myers. The ATL had the 53-47 lead over the LA Sparks. Alisha Gray has 16 points for Atlanta. Earlier in the evening, the Valkyries, they topped the Lynx 80-66. Veronica Burton had 14 points, 9 assists, and 5 steals. Going into that game, the Lynx could have clinched the best record with the victory. They did not get that. We'll have to wait for another day. In the NFL, the Texans acquired wide receiver Kayshawn Booty in a trade with the New England Patriots on Monday. Houston sent safety Jalen Reed, who's played 7 games as a 6th-round rookie in 2025 and a 2028 7th-round draft pick, to the Patriots. The trade comes a week after Houston lost wide receiver Jaden Higgins to a torn ACL during joint practices with the Raiders. Also, 49ers owner Jed York pleaded no contest to a pair of misdemeanor charges Monday after being arrested in Ohio on suspicion of engaging in prostitution. According to the Columbiana County court records obtained by ESPN, York allegedly responded to an undercover ad on a known prostitution website and arranged to have sexual activity with the female in exchange for $140. And from the pros back to college, LSU coach Lane Kiffin defended his decision to pursue NFL rookies seeking a 5th year of playing college football, arguing he's just one of many coaches recruiting players who've been granted an injunction to make a return to school. The Tigers have an agreement in place to add former Ole Miss tight end Daquan Wright once he clears waivers in the NFL, and they also secured a commitment from former Ole Miss defensive lineman Xavier Harris. For more scores and analysis, check out ESPN.com and the all-new ESPN app. Coming up, more Game Night with Emmett Golden and me, Q Myers, here on ESPN Radio.
11: The Tuesday edition of Unsportsmanlike with Evan Cohen, Chris Canty, and me, Michelle Smallman. Now that the Browns have named Deshaun Watson QB1, we ask Adam Schefter what's next for Cleveland when he joins us at 8 a.m. Eastern. It's Unsportsmanlike, 6 a.m. Eastern, right here on ESPN Radio, ESPN 2, and ESPNU.
12: Browns are waiving tight end Daquan Wright, who has an agreement in place to play for LSU if he clears waivers.
13: LSU is behind a lot of the Louisiana case. There's going to be a lot of players that are part of this group that filed in Louisiana that will probably end up playing at LSU.
14: Once you go to the NFL, to me, you're in the NFL. 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You have a limited roster limit now. 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
10: players go from college to the pros all the time. 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He's Emmett Golden. I'm Q Myers. And the Browns, seem like we've been talking about the Browns all night for one reason or the other. They waived tight end Daquan Wright. He has an agreement in place for the 2026 season to play for LSU if he clears waivers. He's believed to be the first player to have an agreement to return to play in college after signing with the NFL team as an undrafted free agent. And the thing about it is, and you probably know better than I do, Emmett, I love what Todd Monken said about, man, isn't this crazy? Said, I don't even know what to say. I wondered why Lane Kiffin reached out to me a week ago. Now I know. I didn't call him back. I guess I should have. That was at his press conference. Interesting stuff, but the return from the pros to college football, and in particular LSU, is getting pretty wild.
15: Yeah, and there was before the Browns preseason game, that was a lot of the talk. They showed him warming up. And it's kind of everybody knew, like, after this game, he's going to LSU. And, right. like, everybody kind of knew it. So it was like, what are you doing? And I'm sure depth reasons. It was, you know, starters weren't playing. It was a bunch of stuff. And obviously, if I'm Lane Kiffin, I wouldn't want him to play in a preseason game, because if he gets hurt, then you lose a player. It was a strange, strange thing to see. And it's still extremely weird to know this guy was in a NFL training camp and now all of a sudden is he enrolled in class or is he just like pulling up like, yeah, I'm a college student that doesn't go to class, but I'm a football player.
10: Yeah, it's a really weird situation. And look, make no mistake about it, LSU is not the only ones that are doing it.
15: Right.
10: There's other programs that are doing it, but LSU is getting all the attention. So here's Lane Kiffin on why that is the case.
16: Yeah, I mean, I think that's probably easy to figure out. I mean, that's the combination of the head coach, LSU, you know, everything. And so I understand that. And that is what it is. And any time probably like someone's first out of the gate with something, here comes the attention. And then I think as you see others where that happens at other places and other kids. And again, there's a lot of people trying to do the same thing. So this is just what happens sometimes. When you're the benefit of a player choosing you, you're going to get all the attention of it, you know, because they chose you when a lot of other people were trying.
15: Yo, tight end chose me. That's what he just
10: said. It just sounds like he's trying to convince me of something.
15: Yeah.
10: You know what I mean? You know when someone's really trying to convince you that see it their way? Like, no, this is the reason why. No, I mean, look, everyone's doing it. But, I mean, look, it's the head coach. It's LSU. We are the first ones to do it. So, of course, they're going to have all attention on me. You get it. Don't you, Q? You get it. No, I don't really get it.
15: I think it's, and to quote Half-Baked, I think it's more complex than that. Right? Yeah, some of the attention does come because it's Lane Kiffin. It's also, though, he played for Kiffin at Ole Miss.
10: Right.
15: Went to the league. Kiffin ends up at LSU. Now, all of a sudden, this same guy is asking, hey, I don't want to be in the NFL anymore. Can you cut me so I can go to LSU? I also wonder, how does this work from a scholarship standpoint? Like, did they snatch a scholarship from a player to give it to Daquan? I don't know. I'm asking a question. That would be a shame if that's the situation.
10: I feel like that is, though. Isn't that the situation? Isn't that what some of the beef is that they're taking a situation and a spot away from someone else who has been working their tail off to get that spot?
15: I mean, you would think, I don't know if they have used all of their scholarships. You're allowed X amount of scholarships.
10: Right, right.
15: So I don't know if they had an extra one that they were saving or if they snatched a scholarship, right, you know, from a guy because there are only so much you can get. Now, there are some guys, all scholarships aren't created equal. There are some guys that are getting big bucks in NIL that are on scholarship. There are other people that are on scholarship, and if the NIL money they get is from their family going to the team shop and buying stuff with their name on it. So I'd be really upset if one of those young men got their opportunity ripped away to give some dude that was already in the NFL a scholarship.
10: Yeah, and it's just, again, a lot of this is going to Lane Kiffin, because unless you're an LSU fan or a Lane Kiffin fan, you're mainly not. Right? Mm-hmm. I mean, the majority of college football fans are not big supporters of Lane Kiffin. Hell, there's fans that are, you know, fans of the teams that he has coached for that aren't fans of him, right? And especially when he ends up leaving the program. Hell, I mean, I cover the Raiders. I remember when he left, he got fired in the NFL. Mm-hmm. I remember how everyone still to this day talks about him. So it's not like he's endeared himself to

0: too many, fan bases around the country. So I get why there's a lot of questions about Lane Kiffin. And then this happens to pop up as well. Emmett, you ready for this one?
1: Yeah, what's up?
0: There was a report out there, and I didn't know really how true it was. The executive director of Ole Miss NIL Collective said that the FBI searched the Rebels football office for recording devices after former coach Lane Kiffin left for the SEC to LSU following the 2025 regular season. Walker Jones, who co-founded the Grove Collective, told the Associated Crackers podcast that the FBI searched for bugs in the football offices at the Manning Center once Kiffin bolted for LSU after guiding the Rebels to 11-1 regular season and their first CFP berth. I laugh at that at first until I realize the person that they're talking about. And again, all roads lead back to, yeah, I can see Lane Kiffin. If anyone's going to do that, it would be that guy, Lane Kiffin.
1: Yeah, no names, please. Allegedly, there were players in the NFL that played for the Patriots that believed that Bill Belichick had the locker room bugged. So it sounds weird. Like, ain't nobody doing all that. I don't know. Maybe, maybe. But it's funny to think, man, we got to sweep this place for bugs just in case Lane is listening.
0: That's what I'm going to do when I go to the job tomorrow. I'm going to be like, look here, before I go in here and sit down and start working, I'm going to need y'all to sweep this for bugs just in case. Just in case someone's trying to do me in. But no, I saw that and I was like, there's no way. There's no way that that was real, right? Well, here's Pete Golding, and apparently there's some truth to it. Check it out.
2: Any bowl game playoff system, obviously, you're going to up security. I'm not sure that there was a hiring process of here we go with the FBI. I do think we probably have a current player whose dad just so happens to work for the FBI that lives in town, that from that standpoint, there was no measure to go, oh my gosh, here, come in from that standpoint. But no, obviously, anytime you get in that playoff system and you had guys from this building go to other places, you want to make sure it's secure for your players. Nothing from our standpoint, but the video access and everything else and all those things that you're doing regardless where you're at. I mean, that's no different when, in the semis and the quarters, regardless where you're at, for the hotels that you're staying in. Like, you've got to up the security. People are in and out, and you're sweeping trash cans. I mean, that's been done for the history of ball. So, no, there was no hiring process of, hey, let's get the FBI in here. Holy cow. They started looking around. No, it wasn't anything like that.
1: I can believe that there is a parent that's like, hey, Lane, don't worry about it. I got you. I'll get the bureau down here, and we'll make sure this place is spotless, thinking maybe it'll help, the players, get a little extra playing time or something.
0: I got a dumb question, and it's a dumb question because I don't know the answer to it, but hopefully you do. Aren't the FBI supposed to stay on the low and not really show who they are?
1: I guess some people, yeah. Like, I think there's a difference between undercover FBI agents and I forget what they're called, just kind of FBI agents that are in the area. So I don't think they're all secret.
3: I think Emmett's right, first of all. I think it depends. But also, I feel like CIA is a little bit more secretive.
1: Oh, CIA is 100% FBI. Secret. Yeah,
0: I don't know, man. I think the police are secretive.
1: Depending on what type of police.
3: I feel like, though, this is such a perfect, wrapping the bow on just the utter ridiculousness of where college athletics are now. That we're talking about a football team had an FBI agent check in for listening devices because their coach abandoned the team before the playoffs to go to a conference rival.
0: Yeah, no, that's wild. It really is. And again, it's something that I just would normally laugh at and say that there's no chance that that's real. But then I realize the subject that we were talking about and Lane Kiffin. And that's why, man, I just think this upcoming college football season is going to be so much fun for two reasons. Watching Ole Miss and see who they are, Trinidad Chambliss, and company, and just see if they can, build off what they did last year. Obviously, Pete Golden leading the way. Can he be that guy? And then how many times can LSU lose? Right? I think that fans are going to tune in every Saturday, Sunday night, whatever the case is, Friday, whatever day of the week it is that they're having to be playing. They're going to tune in to see if LSU loses outside of the folks that are fans of LSU.
1: It's pro wrestling. You need a face and you need a heel. That's what it is. And they are the heel because of Lane Kiffin's, presence. So now people will be locked in on that. And then all the teams that all the pro teams that don't have quarterbacks will be watching college football to see if the next savior is in the draft. So those are the reasons people are going to be locked into the college game this year.
0: Hey, you know what? Maybe college programs that don't have a quarterback will be looking in the NFL to see if they can find to bring one back. I'm just saying.
1: Like, hey, Shador, you got any eligibility left? Come on,
0: okay,
1: back
0: look
1: to
0: here,
1: Colorado.
0: Brother. Colorado sure could use them.
1: Yeah, they need them. Yeah.
0: Hey, that light went out on that program, didn't it?
1: Real fast.
0: That was must-watch TV every Saturday morning at the barbershop. Guess what? Don't nobody say, Q, what time's Colorado coming on now?
1: No.
0: I promise
1: no.
0: you that. That will not be something that they tell me when I get to the shop once college football season starts. They'll be looking for Ole Miss. They'll be looking for LSU. They ain't looking for Colorado. He's Emmett Golden. I'm Q Myers. It's game night here on ESPN Radio. Turning our attention to the NFL, what kind of step does Cam Ward take in year two? It's next on game night on ESPN Radio on the all-new ESPN app.
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16: the Tennessee Titans.
20: This is Teron Davenport covering the Titans, bringing you the biggest story heading into the regular season, and that is easily the relationship between offensive coordinator Brian Daboll and quarterback Cam Ward. We all know the success that Daboll has had in the past, specifically with Josh Allen. The Titans are looking to roll that into year two for Cam Ward, and they're focusing on three specific things: red zone, 2 minute, and third down. Situational football is the area they feel Ward is able to grow the most, so that's why it's been an area for improvement and focus throughout training camp, and they're looking to have him make a different impact on the Titans, picking up from the strong finish that he had in 2025.
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0: How big of a jump can Cam Ward make year one to year two? 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I'm Q Myers. 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The Tennessee Titans, they have Cam Ward. He's there in year two. And now, Emmett, he's with Brian Daboll. We saw Cam Ward start to improve towards the end of his rookie year after really getting off to a bumpy start as things, you know, got started for his rookie year, as that's expected. I mean, he's a rookie, didn't have a whole lot of talent around him, so things were going to be a little shaky. Robert Saleh's now in as the head coach with Brian Daboll there as the OC. How much better, how much quicker do you think Daboll can get Cam Ward up to speed and get him to play at an NFL franchise quarterback level?
1: I don't think it'll take long because I think Cam was on his way. You know, I think the biggest thing is to make sure you build around him, and grabbing Carnell Tate in the draft out of Ohio State is a big step for them because he's a bona fide playmaker, and you look and go, all right, he has somebody that he should be able to count on to make some plays in the passing game. You know, offensive line, building the defense up. It's a team that only won 3 games last year, and that's after they identified their franchise quarterback. So I think the future is bright for Cam Ward. I think now is just improving. He's got the right mindset for sure and building the team around him.
0: Well, he's got to be a lot better than he was last year, especially, you know, early on, as I mentioned, he got better down the stretch, but he was ranked last in total QBR and yards per attempt, plus second to last in completion percentage. He was also sacked 55 times, was tied for the most in the NFL with Geno Smith, who I covered here with the Raiders. The Titans offense averaged only 260 yards per game last year, which was 31st in the NFL. I'll give you one guess whose offense was worse than theirs.
1: The Browns?
0: No, the Raiders.
1: No.
0: And the franchise
1: was one of them
0: since 1976. Exactly. No, he did show signs of getting better last 5 games. He had 8 passing touchdowns, 1 rushing touchdown, 2 turnovers, lost a fumble and an interception. So you saw him get better. I believe Brian Daboll will really help him. He's a sharp offensive mind. We saw what he was able to do with Josh Allen in Buffalo. Obviously, it didn't work out with him as the head coach in New York, but as an OC, I think that he's going to be really good for Cam Ward, who's probably the most not talked about number one overall pick or former number one. Like, did we ever talk about him last year? Even when he got drafted. Remember, it was like 12 seconds into him being drafted. It's like, oh, the Jaguars just made a trade. Forget that guy. Let's talk about Travis Hunter.
1: And then it was about Shador for the rest of the days of the draft. And then when the season started, it still was about Shador. So Cam Ward is definitely a guy that kind of has been overlooked when it comes to the national, bullseye on him. But I think that's a good thing for him. It's great. Go ahead, get there, get your work in. Don't worry about, you know, the glitz and glamour. That'll come with winning. And I think he knows that. I was watching quarterback. On Netflix, right? Mm-hmm. And they showed when he won, the Titans won their first game of the season. And he said something that I was like, okay, this dude gets it. He said he was embarrassed by how excited everybody was for winning a game. Right. And that was great. When I heard that, I'm like, good. That's the type of dude you want as a quarterback. That's like, you know what? Yeah, okay, we won. We shouldn't be acting like it was the Super Bowl. I'm actually embarrassed by how excited we are over a win. And that's going to help change the mentality. So they got a good leader in Cam. And you know, we'll see. You never know. You probably need 3-4 years before you really know if a guy is going to be that dude.

0: Good or not, but I wouldn't count out Cam for sure.
1: Well, let's hear from the quarterback, QB1, Cam Ward, talking about what biggest improvement the offense needs to make in Tennessee.
2: I would say our biggest improvement is, you know, connecting on the play. We only get a certain amount of, you know, shots that we get to take each and every game because the defenses are so good. So when we get the play downfield, you know, myself and the receivers, we have to make the play. So I need to throw them, you know, catchable ball. They're going to do their job by, you know, attacking and making the play. So I think that's what's left for us. And once we do that, you know, we'll be a pretty solid offense.
0: Yeah, the best offenses in the NFL, they might nickel and dime you, matriculate the ball down the field, but they're going to hit on a big play almost every game, if not multiple ones. You know, the best of the best can really stretch the field, and that's a weapon to use. If you're able to stretch the field, then you can run. And right now, Tony Pollard is probably the guy that everybody game plans for. All right, we know he's their bell cow. He's probably the best offensive weapon they got, at least they had last year before Carnell Tate got there. He's a rookie. We'll figure that out, you know, how successful he'll be. But you're going to have to beat some deep or connect on some deep passes in order to free things up so Pollard can run.
1: The biggest thing will be staying on schedule. If they can stay on schedule, they could take that opportunity to take a shot, right? Because it's a lot easier to take a shot on 2nd and 2, 3rd and 1, you know, something like that, as opposed to being behind the sticks. If you're on time and on schedule, you have an opportunity to take some shots down the field. We know Cam Ward has a very strong arm. We know that he could run. You know, he's pretty accurate. He's just got to go ahead and, like he said, when he takes those opportunities, he's got to connect on them. So how does the offense look so far through camp in a couple preseason games? Here's their head coach, Robert Saleh.
3: All the way across the board, in all three phases, we've got a lot of work to do. But we were close yesterday to having some really cool moments. But like I said, it's, you know, going back and watching the tape, what I felt during the game and what we saw during the game was verified by the tape. Cam was making good decisions. He was taking what the defense gave. Their best scheme is built to make you take checkdowns, make you put the ball down in front, and you got to rally, make a guy miss, and you got to grind out yards. But we had three opportunities on some deeper developing concepts that we were just off. But we've got work to do in all three phases.
0: This is a big spot for Robert Saleh, right? He was with the Jets. That obviously did not go well at all. And now he gets another opportunity. It's a pretty good opportunity. You got, a former number one overall pick at quarterback. You kind of had a blank canvas other than that to build the team into what you were looking for. So this is big for him. Maybe not this year, but starting soon, they're going to need to see some success for him, because he can go one of two ways. He turns this around, is successful, and all of a sudden he's going to be a guy that everybody wants. If not, I don't know if he gets another opportunity to be a head coach.
1: I'll tell you what, he didn't sound very, very optimistic when he was talking about the offense. You know, he said we had good moments. Right, you don't want to have good moments. You want to have good games. You want to have a couple bad moments here and there. You want to most likely have really good games. And it sounds like that the success that they were having is few and far in between. So they've got to be able to clean that up. As he said, they've got work in all three phases. He's Emmett Golden. I'm Q Myers. Who's the starting quarterback in Cleveland? That would be Deshaun Watson. That's next here on Game Night on ESPN Radio.
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10: From the pros back to college, I'm Q Myers. LSU head football coach Lane Kiffin defended his decision to pursue NFL rookies seeking a fifth year of playing college football, arguing he's just one of many coaches recruiting players who've been granted an injunction to make a return to school. The Tigers have an agreement in place to have former Ole Miss tight end Daquan Wright once he clears waivers in the NFL. They've also secured a commitment from former Ole Miss defensive lineman Xavier Harris, who confirmed by way of Instagram on Monday he was making a business decision to head to Baton Rouge after he was waived by the Saints earlier this month. Now, the SEC didn't like that. On Monday, they issued a statement emphasizing its belief that athletes who choose to leave college athletics and sign professional contracts should not then be permitted to return to college competition. In the NFL, the Texans acquired wide receiver Kayshon Boutte in a trade with New England Patriots on Monday. Houston sent safety Jalen Reed, who played in seven games as a sixth-round rookie in 2025, and a 2028 seventh-round draft pick to the Patriots. The trade comes a week after Houston lost wide receiver Jaden Higgins to a torn ACL during joint practices with the Raiders. In the WNBA, the Dream lead the Sparks 75-65, 3:30 left to go in that one. Alisha Gray has 20 points for Atlanta. In the Valkyries, they topped the Lynx 80-66. Veronica Burton had 14 points, 9 assists, and 5 steals for Golden State. For more scores and analysis, check out ESPN.com and the all-new ESPN app. Coming up, more Game Night with Emmett Golden and me, Q Myers, here on ESPN Radio.
11: 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Now that the Browns have named Deshaun Watson QB1, we ask Adam Schefter what's next for Cleveland when he joins us at 8 a.m. Eastern. It's Unsportsmanlike, 6 a.m. Eastern, right here on ESPN Radio, ESPN2, and ESPNU.
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14: Deshaun is going to start against Jacksonville. Took in the full body of work over the course of offseason to training camp to the games, the joint practice, and ultimately felt like to start the season on the road, Deshaun gave us the best chance to move the ball and score points.
15: After Saturday's press conference, I'm shocked that they did this to the Cleveland fans.
16: I remember going to training camp. I remember going to those practices, offseason practices, and fans were wearing the Forger, were excited about him being there. The issue really is his play has not been good.
17: I think pathetic is an all-encompassing phrase that I would use for all of this stuff.
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1: I got all things Deshaun Watson, starting quarterback for the Cleveland Browns. I got all that on the way, Emmett.
2: Mm-hmm.
1: But you got to rock with me real quick, man.
2: Okay. All right.
1: Cal Raleigh for the Mariners has been on the back of a milk box all year long.
2: Yes.
1: Right? After the big dumper was so much fun last year, the Mariners were such a great team last year, and the expectations this year were for them to build off what they did, take off. Cal Raleigh was going to be that dude. He has not been that dude this
2: year. At all. Right.
1: But I'll tell you what, Emmett, tonight, he has been that guy. Three at-bats, three hits, three home runs, four RBI, three runs scored, and a walk. Like, what? I mean, what was my man eating pre-meal? I mean, pre-game.
2: I don't
1: know. What did he put in his Cheerios? What did he put in his system? Because he is that dude that he was last year tonight.
2: Yeah, he was. And I believe this is his first multi-home run game, and he led the MLB in that category last year. He's only hitting a buck 67.
1: Yeah. You see that, right? Yeah, 167. There you go.
2: Yeah, I'm like, that must be his ERA. You know
1: what I'm saying? Exactly.
2: I'm like, that's so low, that can't be his batting average. Yeah, he's hitting the buck and some change, but tonight he went all the way up. I think, you know, to tease a little bit.
1: Yeah, I mean, that's incredible. The Mariners lead the Phillies 9-2, and clearly it's a bad night for the Phillies, and their pitcher, Zach Wheeler, he started things off, only went four innings, gave up nine hits, eight runs, eight earned runs, five walks, four strikeouts, and gave up four home runs. I mean, he served them all up, but I got to give him a lot of credit, man. Raleigh's first multi-homer game of the season, first three homer game by a Mariner at home since Edgar Martinez did in 95.
2: Wow, that's a throwback. That's a throwback for sure. So great stuff there by Kyle. You and I actually thought about you today while we were in Cleveland talking to all this Deshaun Watson.
1: Well,
2: stuff,
1: if it was
2: right?
1: bad, it was, if it was bad, they were all lies. If it was good,
2: no.
1: then you were correct.
2: No, you and I had a philosophical conversation one day.
1: Oh boy,
2: where I said something about fans and how powerful fans are,
1: mm-hmm.
2: and you said you should never listen to the fans.
1: You shouldn't.
2: Right.
1: Because you'll end up being a fan. If you listen to the fans, you'll end up sitting in the stands with the fans.
2: This situation here in Cleveland, Deshaun Watson, 19 games in 4 years, the fans do not want him as the starting quarterback.
1: Mm-hmm.
2: Should the Browns have listened to the fans?
1: No. You should never make a decision based off the fans. I'll go to my grave and believe that.
2: Okay.
1: With that being said, they need to make the decision whatever is best for the organization to win games. Right? The Browns need to win games. That situation is going on here in Las Vegas as well, because Raider Nation wants to see Fernando Mendoza. They want to mm-hmm. see him day one. From everything we've heard, the plan is that Kirk Cousins is going to start. Well, the fans don't care about Kirk Cousins. They care about the number one overall pick. But in my opinion, just my humble opinion, the organization has to be worried about winning games. They have to learn how to win. They won 7 games in 2 seasons. The Browns mm-hmm. haven't won that many more. Right. So
2: right.
1: as far as I'm concerned, with a new head coach and a lot of new, they need to win games. So if Deshaun Watson happens to be that guy to put them in the best position to do that, so be it. I just didn't think he was the best guy for the job. I thought he was good after preseason game number one, but I also understood it was the first preseason game. So I kind of wanted to take that with a grain of salt. Wasn't very good in preseason game number two. And then when he basically told the fans where they can go and how they can get there, I was like, oh, yeah, he's done. I didn't think that there was any chance he'd be the starting quarterback. And, well, Todd Monken names the starting quarterback today.
2: Yeah, I feel where you're coming from in the situation with the Raiders. But nobody hates Kirk Cousins. You know, and I think
1: right.
2: everybody
1: True.
2: Wants to see Mendoza. He's the number one overall pick. Here's the issue in Cleveland. By not listening to the fans are now – going to be a distraction whenever the Browns play at home. It won't be a home game unless they're winning. Now, if they went out and Watson's throwing right. for 400 yards, then it won't be a problem. I'm assuming that's not going to happen. And I saw it on Saturday. You got some young players, some young, exciting players that when the team start booing, they start looking around going, what's going on? What's wrong? And if you create a situation in an environment where you antagonize the fans due to your decisions, the fans could then help you make it harder for you. Since when has a home fan base made it harder for a home team to win games? This is a possibility that the Browns created that environment by naming Watson the starter, even though nobody in Cleveland wanted it to happen.
1: Okay, well, let me ask you this. Is it close? Was the competition, in your opinion, I mean, you're out there. I've never been out there, but you've been out there. Was the competition close between Deshaun and Shador?
2: They say it was close. When I watched on the field, I would say on the field, it was close. I will, in my opinion, on the field, it was close.
1: Okay.
2: There's something going on other than just the physical ability to throw passes and stuff like that. So there's something else there. Ty Monken has some non-negotiables when it comes to operating his offense that I think Shador has. I don't even want to use the word struggle. He's not as good at it as Deshaun. So maybe Deshaun makes the Browns a better team, but if it's a game better, if it's two games better, is it worth that knowing that you're going to play 17 road games this year? As long every game that Deshaun Watson is the quarterback, if he's not lighting it up, it's going to be a road game because you're going to have to overcome your home crowd as well.
1: Well, if that's the case, then why in the world would Todd Monken go with Deshaun Watson? Here he is.
3: Deshaun is going to start against Jacksonville. Took in the full body of work over the course of offseason to training camp to the games, the joint practice, and ultimately felt like to start the season on the road, Deshaun gave us the best chance to move the ball and score points. I mean, that's really what it's about. And felt that way going in the last game, but wasn't sure. And after we talked as a staff and after we re-looked at everything, we're going to go that direction.
2: Yeah, and I think being on the road does have something to play into it.
1: Mm-hmm.
2: I would love to see if they started the season at home, would Ty Monken do the same thing? He's given himself some wiggle room. The Browns don't play at home again until September 27th, if I'm not mistaken. They got a preseason game on Thursday. Mm-hmm. Watson won't be playing in that one. So Watson won't hit the field until then. I think Todd is putting a lot of hope into Deshaun Watson that the Browns offense will look so good that there won't be a lot of booing. There are going to be some boos regardless because Cleveland fans, some of them, took what he had to say on Saturday as almost a challenge.
1: Right.
2: You know, like, so the way Cleveland is, you want to pick a fight with the fans. It's not the best thing to do because they're going to do everything they can to prove a point. That's why you heard Watson walk it back today and when he met with the media. But the environment, to me, unless they are winning, the juice ain't worth the squeeze.
1: Yeah, this is going to be something to pay attention to. I want to see how this whole thing is put together because everything I just heard from Todd Monken, one, did not scream that this is going to be a long-term decision. It seems like this is we start out on the road and he gives us the best opportunity to move up and down the field for now. Does not seem like that was, you know, hey, this guy is the best guy for the job, so he's going to be the starting quarterback. It just sounds like he's going to be the starting quarterback against the Jags. It almost feels like this is a week-to-week type situation, and he was actually asked about that as well.
3: No, we're not anticipating this being a week-by-week thing. Again, I think Shador has done a great job, come a long ways, and we're excited about his future. But this is not a week-to-week decision. Any decision where it's so close, right? Both guys competing the rear ends off. And it is a hard decision, right? I mean, it's not a hard decision to start Jared Verse at defensive end, right? That's easy, right? But it's what we're paid to do, try to put the best players on the field that give us the best chance to score points and move the ball.
2: And that's where it's so confusing to me. If it was so close, if it's the difference between a win or two, why not go with Shador? And then the environment at the stadium will be better. And, oh, by the way, the Browns are building a new stadium. Right now, they're selling suites. How you think those are flying off the shelf? And in a week or two, they're probably going to introduce PSLs for the future. I don't think fans are going to be buying those in this situation. That's why I'm kind of dumbfounded. Like, listen, if it's close, right? If it's close, it makes no sense to go with Deshaun Watson. Now, if it's not close at all, and you're just saying that in public, which I get You know, you don't want to embarrass anybody. You don't want to make a player of your own look bad in the media. Then I get saying, hey, Deshaun is clearly the best. But they're not saying that. They're saying it's close, and that's why this move is strange to me.
1: If it's close, like they're saying it's close, and I have to take them at what they say, it has to be a money thing. He's making all the money, and they're saying we're not going to let him stand on the sideline and make all that money for nothing.
2: But aren't you losing money by alienating your fan base, by not being able to sell those suites or those PSLs?
1: Those things will sell. You think those things ain't going to sell? Those things will sell.
2: I mean, they ain't going to sell right now. You know what I'm saying?
1: They're not being occupied right now either.
2: Yeah. Yeah. It's, to me,
1: one thing I know about fans is they'll be there. They'll moan about everything. 100%. They're not, I'm not supporting this team. I'm not giving them another dime. I'll see you on Sunday.
2: 100%.
1: You know what I mean? Like, that's what the deal is.
2: I will never dispute that. That is for real. But you work and live in Vegas. There's a term called chasing. When you have put so much money into a slot machine or so much money on a table, you're like, I got to get it back. And guess what? You never get it back. So.
1: Oh, I know.
2: the cost, it's over. You lost the money. So playing Deshaun Watson for this season isn't going to get that money back. It's only doing more damage. That's why it's very weird that they decided to do this.
1: He's Emmett Golden. I'm Q Myers. It's Game Night here on ESPN Radio, presented by Progressive Insurance. 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Coming up next, we talk about a lot of teams in the NFL. But what about the Seahawks? 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
1: Without a first-round pick. 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
2: As much as we said that Cam Ward is the least talked about former number one overall pick quarterback, the Seattle Seahawks feel like they're the least talked about defending champions. 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He's Emmett Golden. I'm Q Myers. 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I'll tell you one guy that's going to be on many, many people's fantasy team. That would be one, Jaxon Smith-Njigba, JSN, for many different reasons. One of the best wide receivers in the National Football League, and he was that dude last year for Seattle. Sam Darnold, obviously that was his go-to guy. My only question with the offense is, I know there's no Kenneth Walker, so that's, you know, part of the 1-2 punch they had in that running back room. Now, they did go out there and make a move for Jadarian Price. They drafted him out of Notre Dame in the first round. You know, Charbonnet will come back at some point. But how does the loss of Clint Kubiak, how does that affect that Seattle offense? The defense, I believe, will be solid. But how does that offense react to not having their guy as their OC?
3: Bingo. That's the million-dollar question. And I would like to try to blame that for why there hasn't been much buzz over the Seahawks, but I don't even think that's it. You know, I don't know. They're in the great Northwest. Maybe you get forgotten about when you're out that way. But I think that is the biggest question. Is Sam Darnold going to continue to be successful with Clint Kubiak being gone? Now, you know, he was successful under another coach in Kevin O'Connell, but again, that's a guy that has a reputation for being a quarterback whisperer. You know, Clint Kubiak, kind of the same type of reputation. So now it's, are you going to get the same from Sam? And you don't need a whole lot. Get the ball to JSN, hand the ball off, and let your defense kind of do its thing, but that's the million-dollar question.
2: I feel like when the Seahawks, though, were winning and they had the Legion of Boom, that's all we talked about. That's all we talked about was the Legion of Boom and how they're going to do it again and how they've got Russell Wilson and Marshawn Lynch is going to – you know what I mean? Like, we talked about them so
3: much.
2: They
3: had characters.
2: Yeah, that's a good point. Now we're talking about the Rams, and is Aaron Donald going to come back, and is this team going to go undefeated, and the 49ers, how are they going to match up in the division, and is Kyle Shanahan going to be okay? And, you know, all this, there's so many different conversations that we talked about, and the one team that we're not talking about is the Seattle Seahawks. And, you know, again, that storyline about the new offensive coordinator, that is going to be something to see how that really evolves. And matter of fact, Mike McDonald was asked about it when he was on the on with Mina Kimes and Ian Rappaport at ESPN interview, asking about going outside the building and getting a new offensive coordinator.
4: Well, I think we wanted consistency, which was important in terms of like schematics and a foundation. But, you know, I haven't been hiring people for a long time, and so I feel like the best way to go at this point in our career is let's go open with open eyes and really like an honest process. And Brian's someone that we came really highly recommended, and it wasn't just like that we just learned about him now. He's someone that we've been familiar with for a long time, and finally having the opportunity to talk to him, it felt like that was the best decision for us to go. Now, I'm really excited about having a lot of continuity on our offense with our staff and different roles that guys are able to now kind of step into, and I think that'll make us better as well.
3: Yeah, and I like that line of thinking. But to kind of go back to as we were talking about, there's not a lot of attention on this team, but we talked about the other one. Think of Richard Sherman. You know, big personality. Marshawn Lynch, big personality.
2: Right.
3: Russ, you know, another big person. Mr. Unlimited or whatever the heck he called himself. And even Pete Carroll to a certain extent. Personality. You know, this team is nuts and bolts football. No glitz, no glamour. They punch the clock and they get it in. And if you're a fan of football, I think that's the type of a team I'm looking for. No distractions, you know, off the field.

0: you just know that they're going to show up and they're going to be tough to beat week in and week out.
1: Yeah, no, there's no doubt. And again, their defense is incredible. I just want to see what their offense is going to look like. Their defense is going to be able to take them a long way, but they're going to have to be able to score some points. And even though their defense was great last year, they were still averaging, what, 28 points a game?
0: Yeah, and that's enough to win.
1: That's a lot right there. I mean, 28 points per game in the National Football League, and you got the defense that they did. I mean, that was pretty incredible. So they have to figure out how they can do that, especially against the likes of their own division.
0: Mm-hmm.
1: Right? I mean, again, we've been talking about the Rams so much. The 49ers are always going to come into play. The Cardinals, not so much. But, I mean, you have players in that conference. You have players in that division. It's not going to be an easy out. And, look, I know it's not likely for teams to go and repeat as champions, but it's the goal.
0: Right.
1: it's the goal. It's not easy to do. You know, they're already starting to deal with some injuries, like most teams are dealing with injuries. Rookie safety Bud Clark broke his right ankle in Sunday night's 19-16 preseason loss to the Titans. So he's going to be out multiple months. Their wide receiver, Jake Bobo, is going to miss the entire season. The team put him on IR. He was carted off the field with a knee injury, and Mike McDonald said it was really serious. Well, obviously, they put him on IR. It is. So, again, it's sometimes it's about being lucky and putting yourself in a really good position. Obviously, it's about being skilled. The defense, like I said, I have no questions about. But my big question mark, if I had to put one over top of the Seattle Seahawks, it's what is this offense going to look like this year?
0: This is super interesting. So in the NFC West, the Arizona Cardinals didn't win a game. So each team beat them twice, right? They only beat each other once, you know, so everybody was 4-2 in the division, you know, and you're talking about the Seahawks finished 14-3 and then 12-5 for the 49ers and the Rams. So I feel like it's going to go that way again. You know, it's so top heavy, or not even top heavy, it's deep. Three of the four teams are really, really good Super Bowl contenders. You can even call them. I just feel bad for the Cardinals because they're going to get stomped again in this division.
1: Well, most likely they're going to probably be putting themselves in position to go find their quarterback of the future, unless, you know, Carson Beck ends up being that guy. I'll still TBD on that situation. But, you know, the NFC in general, you know, we've always talked about the Eagles, maybe the Cowboys. They got to fix their defense. The Rams are looking like the ones that no doubt about it should be there in SoFi Stadium when it's all said and done. But again, you got to go out there and you've got to win the games. I don't think there's any Seahawks that are looking to return to college. But Lane Kiffin's looking, there's for sure. That's next on Game Night on ESPN Radio.
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3: 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Bear with me, ladies and gentlemen. You peasants.
2: 16 days until kickoff. The countdown continues.
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7: This is SportsCenter. From the pros back to college, LSU coach Lane Kiffin defended his decision to pursue NFL rookies seeking a fifth year of playing college football, arguing he's just one of many coaches recruiting players who've been granted an injunction to make a return to school. The Tigers have an agreement in place to add former Ole Miss tight end Daquan Wright once he clears waivers in the NFL. They also secured a commitment from former Ole Miss defensive lineman Xavier Harris, who confirmed by way of Instagram on Monday he was making a business decision to head to Baton Rouge after he was waived by New Orleans earlier this month. The SEC didn't like it. They issued a statement emphasizing it believes that athletes who choose to leave college athletics and sign a professional contract should not then be permitted to return to college competition. In the NFL, the Texans, they acquired wide receiver Kayshon Boutte in a trade with the Patriots on Monday. Houston sent safety Jalen Reed, who played in seven games as a sixth-round rookie in 2025, and a 2028 seventh-round draft pick to the Patriots. The trade comes a week after Houston lost wide receiver Jaden Higgins to a torn ACL during joint practices with the Raiders. In the WNBA, the Valkyries, they topped the Lynx 80-66. Veronica Burton had 14 points, 9 assists, and 5 steals. While the Dream, they beat the Sparks 78-71. Angel Reese had 11 points and 26 rebounds and 3 steals for Atlanta. For more scores and analysis, check out ESPN.com and the all-new ESPN app. Coming up, more Game Night with Emmett Golden and me, Q Myers, here on ESPN Radio.
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9: Browns are waiving tight end Daquan Wright, who has an agreement in place to play for LSU if he clears waivers.
10: LSU is behind a lot of the Louisiana case. There's going to be a lot of players that are part of this group that filed in Louisiana that will probably end up playing at LSU.
11: Once you go to the NFL, to me, you're in the NFL. You don't get the opportunity to come back. You have a limited roster limit now. 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
9: Daquan Wright is returning to college. He went to the NFL. He was in camp with the Browns. Now he's headed to LSU. It's game night here on ESPN Radio, the all-new ESPN app. SiriusXM Channel 80 and TuneIn. 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He's Emmett Golden. I'm Q Myers. And Emmett, I tell you all the time, and then we'll get into Daquan Wright in just a second. I tell you all the time, it be your own people, right?
12: 100%. Yeah. Sometimes.
9: And every show that we do, there's another example of it be your own people. Today, our guy Justin, who's behind the wheels of steel there in the Bristol studios, just told us that, well, because the Mariners hadn't had a three-home run game by a Mariner at home since 1999, and I had said 95 earlier, so I had it wrong. And our guy Justin, great guy, right, trying to really make us feel good, Emmett and myself, says, oh, well, I still wasn't born then.
12: Right.
9: 99? Are you serious?

0: My oldest son was born in 99. What are we doing?
1: Right. So I was. Go ahead, Justin.
2: As the youngest here in Bristol,
0: we get it.
2: I love it. It's like an honor to be the youngest here. And if you want it, it's December of 02. So I was -3 years old the last time this happened for Seattle, just to rough it in a little bit more.
0: Hey, man, just ring the bell, man. Ring the bell.
1: Wow. Wow. 02. So you're
0: ringing a bell on himself.
1: Dig this. You're a year older than my oldest son. Yeah, so I could be your dad. Is basically what I'm saying, Justin. Is
0: and if he could be your dad, then what the hell can I be?
1: Yeah, it's a humbling. It was a humbling experience. Thank you for that, Justin.
0: Yeah, thank you for that. Yeah, I'm like Justin's gonna walk into the barbershop when I'm there, and I'm gonna be the OG sitting in the corner, be like, now look here, boy. Now right. Sit down, pull your pants up. Sit down. You know I know your mama. Now you know I know your mama. You know she wouldn't approve of that. Now, come on, don't let me have to go to granny house and tell her. Yeah, you know what I mean? Like, that's going to be me
1: talking mess
0: with him.
1: Right. Yeah.
0: Right.
1: Yeah, for sure. Yeah, well, hey, man, that's all right. You know, what was in, was it Ray and Claude or whatever his name was? That's going to be us in life.
0: Yeah, right? Lovely. Lovely. I can't wait. Thanks, Emmett. That's the way to support the crew here on Game Night on ESPN Radio. The all-new ESPN app, SiriusXM Channel 80 and TuneIn, presented by Progressive Insurance, along with young Justin on the wheels of steel. Young Justin ain't making the move from the NFL to the pros or from the NFL to college, right?
1: Right.
0: Young Justin's like, hey, man, once I get out of college, I'm going the other way. Now we see him players return. They're going in reverse. They're going back to college like Daquan Wright, who released by the Browns, and he's looking to clear waivers. And once he clears waivers, is headed to LSU. Here's Todd Monken, the Browns head coach, about that situation.
3: Man, isn't that crazy? I mean, I don't even know what to say. I mean, as far as I know, he's had a medical issue that wasn't allowing him to practice. That's a medical, you know, issue. It's nothing to do with me. And then he was cleared, so we dressed him just in case we had to have him. But when you don't rep, it's hard to put him on the field. I mean, I don't know what to say. I mean, you know, I wondered why Lane Kiffin reached out a week ago. Now I know. I mean, I didn't know. Now I know. I didn't call him back. Now I guess I should have.
1: Todd Monken is hilarious. He is definitely a fun guy to listen to. But so he said right there, if I'm not mistaken, yeah, I wonder why Lane Kiffin called me, right? Yep. He did say that, didn't he, Kiffin?
0: He did, twice.
1: Okay, here's Lane Kiffin, LSU head coach at a presser. Man, I didn't call Todd.
4: There's some inaccuracies in that story, but I don't know. Maybe someone else called him that said they were me, you know? So I actually don't know Todd. So I guess somebody left him a text or called that was me, because I don't know where I have his number.
1: All right, what's going on, Todd?
0: I don't know either one of these gentlemen. Why do I just believe Todd Monken? Why do I automatically defer to I believe Todd Monken as opposed to Lane Kiffin?
1: I guess there's more of a reputation behind Lane Kiffin. Although, I mean, listen, Todd Monken has told some fishing tales. I'll call
0: okay,
1: it that.
0: Okay, well, you know better than I do.
1: He's been around. And it hasn't been any crazy stuff. It's been, you know, the one day that Watson got Shador's reps, he was like, oh, no, nah, you know, somebody just came and said we need to make up some reps. So that's all. Like, no, that would if I had a bell in Cleveland, I'd have rang it on him, because we see today, you know, that he was obviously working to get Watson some reps. So Todd can tell a story too.
0: Well, maybe he was just putting, a little extra
1: sauce on it.
0: Yeah, maybe he was making the story a little bit more exciting and entertaining. I don't know. Maybe it was just the way that he told the story, right? Mm-hmm. Maybe it was the way that he actually had some personality behind it, instead of Lane Kiffin, who sounded like he was trying to sell me a clunker of a car, man. Something, and wasn't trying to even dance it up and dress it up like it was really nice. He was like, look here, Jack. That's what you can afford. Do you want it or not?
1: He is a car salesman that didn't feel like being at work. That's what he sounded like. Exactly. Listen, man. Yeah, it got a sunroof.
0: Look, man, you know how much money you have. You know what you can afford. It ain't what you're looking at. It's that thing over there.
1: Mm-hmm. You want it or not?
0: You want it. I can put them, you know, it's got to have a tank of gas in it right now. It's fine, right? We're not going to wash it for you. Here's the keys. Look, you ain't got no warranty.
1: You only
0: warranty.
1: Got one.
0: Right. Exactly.
1: Only one key, too.
0: Exactly.
2: It's a car, you know, that's probably older than me.
1: Oh, see, there you go.
0: See, come on.
1: There
0: man.
1: You go. There you go. And be your own people.
0: Hey, man, ring the bell again.
1: Ring the bell on yourself. All right? Man.
0: This is unbelievable.
1: You know what type of day I've had, Justin? All right, you know how long is I've been talking Watson all day, and the fans are mad, and now I gotta come and get told I'm old. Man, be your own people.
2: I never called either of you old. I was just pointing out how young I am.
1: Does Evan Cohen get this kind of treatment?
0: Does Rich Eisen get this kind of treatment? Do the Golics get treated like this?
1: Nope.
0: Does Myron and Matt get treated like this? You know, is Freddie Coleman getting this kind of love? Or is it just exclusive to us here on game night that we get the old jokes thrown at us?
1: Yeah, see, first they hit us with the kid and play of late night radio.
0: Yeah.
1: And now all of a sudden we're getting told we old.
0: Man,
1: all right,
0: first
1: man.
0: The fat boys break up and now this.
1: Now this. Here we go. Yeah.
0: Unbelievable. Again, it be your own people.
1: And now these young boys cue running back to college. How about
0: right,
1: that?
0: Exactly.
1: Let's flip it and spin it on them.
0: Once I got out of college, I stayed out.
1: That's right. Yeah, once I dropped out of college, I never went back.
0: I never thought about going back. Our circumstances may have been a little different than these youngsters that are going back to play ball. We weren't doing anything, literally nothing. That's why, matter of fact, they encouraged us to see the door and not ever return. So
1: that's facts.
0: There's that. But it is a wild time. But, you know, as much as we joke about it and have a good time with it, it's only supposed to be this year.
1: Yeah.
0: That it's wild like this, where you'll see a guy that is in an NFL camp and then return to college. This is supposed to be that kind of a buffer year. I look at it almost similar to when everyone was given an extra year because of COVID, and we just kind of didn't know what to expect. And all of a sudden, we're seeing like super seniors, and we're seeing these guys. They're like, whoa, that's strange. They've been in college for a long time. But I feel like even though we said it was only going to be 1 year, it felt like it ended up being multiple years. Like, there's still guys in college based off the COVID year.
1: Well, the problem was at that time, you also got X amount of medical red shirts.
0: Yeah.
1: You know, so if you got hurt 3 years and you got an extra year, the COVID year, that's three or four on top of, you know, the four that you got. So I think that was the anomaly in that situation. I hope this is a one-off. Because if it is, so what? Who cares? It is what it is. I get it. Legally, they have a right to this. And if it's legal, then the schools have the right to recruit these guys. Fair exchange ain't no robbery, as my Aunt Denise would say. So I don't have a problem with it. I wouldn't like to see this be college football going forward, where guys go, oh, man, I just didn't make it. I'm going back to school. I don't watch college football to see guys that didn't make it. Let me say that. Yeah. I don't watch college football to see guys that didn't make it in the NFL. I watch college footballs to see guys trying to make it to the NFL.
0: Right. And reality is, everyone's not going to make it. We know that. Right. I mean, there's a difference between a really good college player and an NFL player. Right. It's a different ball game.
1: Yeah.
0: Right. Exactly. We see it every single Saturday. Right. That's why there's marquee games on the college schedule. And it's only a few games. It's not every single week you're playing the best of the best, because that's not reality, right? And there's way too many guys on the roster to be able to fill out that many elite athletes. And I know that some will look at NFL players, oh, he's not that good. He's there.
1: Right.
0: He's there. He got there for a reason. At some point in his life, I don't know where it was, at some point in his life, he was the best of the best of that position. He was the best one of that position. I don't know. Like I said, I don't know what walk of life it was, what level it was. But at some point, that player that's now in the NFL was the best at what he does.
1: And Q, I can tell you this, Daquan Wright is probably going to be one of the top tight ends in college football.
0: Mm-hmm.
1: Because every player, even on Alabama, even on Ohio State, all those guys don't go to the league.
0: Facts.
1: You know, most of those guys don't go to the league. There's 100 kids on that team.
0: Exactly.
1: And you might have 11 or 12, and that's if you're a dominant, program. So the fact that he got a look and got a tryout, and I think he could have made the Browns, means he's going to go to college, and he should be dominant at his position.
0: Yeah, it's going to be interesting to see how this all plays out. But I'll tell you the one thing about this. And I was having a conversation with Kirk Morrison earlier today, a longtime NFL linebacker with San Diego State. He does plenty of broadcasts. He's fantastic, and he's always a wealth of knowledge. He said, Q, as soon as the season starts, and we're about 3 or 4 weeks in, mm-hmm. nobody will be talking about this. Everybody will be talking about the results on the field and how excited we are by this player, this program, or that program. And give it a couple weeks, this will all be behind us and nobody will be talking about it.
1: Yeah, we have the shortest attention span out there. Where just another story happens and we move on. So, yeah, he was spitting right there.
0: Wait, what'd you say? No, I'm kidding. I'm kidding. Right. He's Evan Golden. I'm Q Myers. It's game night here on ESPN Radio. I have a feeling we're going to show some love to Cal Raleigh and what he was able to do on the diamond this evening. That's next here on Game Night on ESPN Radio on the all-new ESPN app.
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1: Wish you and love to the ones that deserve it.
2: Nothing can stop me. I'm all the way up.
1: This is All the Way Up.
2: All the way up. All the way up.
1: On game night.
2: I'm all the way up.
0: We are all the way up. He's Emmett Golden. I'm Q Myers. We show the love to the ones that deserve it. And we start out in the WNBA, the Valkyries and the Lynx. Fantastic game. Check it out.
3: Still plenty of basketball in this game. Williams to Zandalasini. Three to shoot. Zandalasini puts it on the deck. Gets it off in time. Oh! It's Chechi's night.
2: Nothing can stop me. I'm all the way up.
4: USA Network on the call there as the Valkyries beat the Lynx 80-66.
0: I didn't realize that was their first win versus the Lynx in franchise history, which, again, take that with a grain of salt. They're only two seasons old, but they were 0-7 in previous meetings. Those are the number one and number two teams in the league right now, Emmett. I mean, there's a chance that when it's all said and done, those two are squaring up in the finals and the Valkyries finally got a victory over the Lynx. That could be something to build their confidence moving forward.
4: Yeah, that's big. And again, it's kind of a matchup that I've been looking forward to outside of my Aces, you know, because I'm a big Aces fan.
0: There you go.
4: At least for two more years before the Sirens show up, Cleveland's WNBA team. But great matchup, and I can't wait for the WNBA playoffs.
0: Yeah, the Lynx season low 66 point first game this season where they were under 77. And it's funny, as we were watching and monitoring this game throughout the course of the night, I kept saying, man, the Lynx, they sure don't seem like they're scoring a lot. I didn't realize that this was their lowest output of the season. First game, under 77 points. But again, a lot of credit to the Valkyries. Get the victory, 80-66. Turning our attention to Major League Baseball. Mariners, Phillies, Cal Raleigh.
5: The 3-1. Swung on, crushed, right field. Has he done it again? It is gone. A solo blast. It's 9-2 Mariners.
2: Nothing can stop me. I'm all the way up.
4: Highlight courtesy of Seattle Sports, 7:10 a.m., man. Big night for Kyle as the Mariners beat the Phillies 9-2.
0: I mean, what a big game for him. Something he needed in a major way, man. I mean, he came into the night batting 159.
4: Yeah.
0: Right? 159. Right, and after the season that he had a year ago, it's the first multi-home run game this season after he led Major League Baseball with 11 of those bad boys in 2025. I said it before, it felt like he was on the back of a milk carton.
4: Yeah.
0: Right, missing. Anyone seen the big dumper? Anyone see the big dumper? Tonight he showed up. And it's funny, man, locally here in Vegas, on my local show, I always do a Cadillac player performance of the week.
4: Mm-hmm.
0: I would say he's in the running for it, but it's only Monday. So
4: there's
0: a lot of time for someone else to catch up, but that is very Cadillac worthy right there from Cal Raleigh. I'll just throw it out there like that.
4: Things have been going so bad for him. He raised his batting average like 10 points tonight. Think about that. You usually don't see that big of a change in one night.
0: And on the flip side of that, Zach Wheeler, the Phillies pitcher, 8 earned runs allowed tonight, ties a career high. He's done it 3 other times, most recently June 16th, 2024. So big up to Cal Raleigh. Big ups to the Mariners as we show that love here on Game Night on ESPN Radio and the all-new ESPN app. How about the Red Sox and the Marlins? This is how it went down the top of the ninth.
6: The pitch is ripped into right field. That's extra bases for Siegler. White runs so well. He's around second. He's going to be waved home. Tony Seagull puts the Red Sox ahead. With an RBI triple, it is 3-2 in the ninth.
2: Nothing can stop me. I'm all the way up.
4: WEEI 93.7 FM on the call. The Red Sox beat the Marlins tonight 4-2.
0: There you go. They have now won 4 in a row. It's their 4th straight come from behind victory. They scored 2 runs in the ninth to break that 2-2 tie. And, they got the dub. And Not a Red Sox fan, but I cannot help but admire what they've done this season. I got to give them so much credit for being basically in the dumps and finding a way to pull themselves out of there. And now they're in a really good position as they sit 72-59 overall, 6 games back of Tampa Bay. The Yankees are behind Tampa Bay, 3.5 back, and then there's the Boston Red Sox. But got to give them a ton of credit just for the season that they've turned in this year in the AL East after basically being left for dead. The Guardians and the Angels, you don't know nothing about those Gardos.
7: And now off the bag at first, here's the pitch. And that's swung on and lifted high in the air. Deep right center field, way back there. The outfielders look up, but this ball is gone. A home run, Austin Hedges. And the Guardians pad their lead.
2: Nothing can stop me, I'm all the way up.
4: Highlight courtesy of WTAM 1100. Gardos all the time as they win their 4th in a row, if I'm not mistaken. Guardians 4, Angels 2.
0: They have won now 5 in a row.
4: 5, so okay. I shortchanged. That's my bad.
0: One, yeah.
4: That's
0: I can't
4: my
0: believe.
4: Bad.
0: I mean, it is your bad. It also is written on the screen, 5th straight win.
4: Yeah, I wasn't looking at that. I was looking at the score and the credit. That's what I look at. Little secret. On the screen, I look at the credit and the score.
0: I'm not mad at that at all. Now they are 66-66. And, man, I look at the AL West, and I just wonder what in the world happened. What went wrong there? The Rangers lead the division 66-66. The Astros 65-66. Like, what are we doing?
4: Yeah.
0: What is going on?
4: And now, you know, the Guardians and the Rangers were tied for that third wild card. Well, now the Astros are in second now in the AL West, so they're a half a game behind Cleveland for that last wild card spot. It's going to be a wild ending to this season when it comes to the wild card.
0: Showing love to the ones that deserve it here on Game Night on ESPN Radio, the all-new ESPN app. He's Emmett Golden. I'm Q Myers. The Giants, the Reds. Mama Q's happy.
8: 2-2 pitch. Swing. There's a shot deep into right center field, into Triples Alley, way back there. Adios, Pelota! To the 415 side, a 3-run homer for Rafael Devers.
2: Nothing can stop me, I'm all the way up.
4: That's how it sounded on KNBR, the Giants 5, the Reds 0.
0: Man, they've had a bad season, haven't they? I hate to say that. Mama Q's probably going to ground me for saying that, but they've had an awful season, man. It's very un-Giants-like. I'm normally used to the Giants, you know, even if they have a bad season, they'll bounce back the next season to be really good. Or, you know what I mean? They'll just be that one, not sitting there at 53-78. Like, wait, what?
4: Right.
0: What happened to them? But
4: yeah,
0: Rafael
4: thank God
0: Devers,
4: for the Rockies.
0: Yeah, exactly. But Rafael Devers, got to give him props. First Giants player to hit 15 home runs in a season at Oracle Park since Barry Bonds did it in 2007. He did it 16th time. 4th overall player to hit at least 15 home runs in a season at Oracle since it opened in 2000. The Reds were shut out for the 14th time this season, tying the Pirates for the most in Major League Baseball. So there you go. I guess Mama Q could be happy for one night. Because it doesn't happen too often with her San Francisco Giants. Not these days. He's Emmett Golden. I'm Q Myers. This has been Game Night on ESPN Radio. 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
25: 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The Phillies try to make it 10 in a row against the Mariners.
26: 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Swing and a drive deep to right field. Cal does it again. Goodbye, baseball.
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30: 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Record-setting night in the WNBA. That's straight ahead. SportsCenter All Night continues. Nine straight wins is what we had seen from the Phillies over the past couple of weeks. That same time span also saw the Mariners on the wrong side of a couple of blowout losses. But Monday in Seattle, tables seem to be turned thanks in large part to one particular bat.
26: Now the 3-2. Swing and a drive deep to right field. Cal does it again. Goodbye, baseball. Into the lower deck and right. What a night for the big dumper. Cal rounds second, taking a tour around the bases. His 15th home run of the year in the first, home run number 16 here in the bottom of the fifth inning. And the Mariners now lead the Phillies 7-2, and what a night for Cal Raleigh.
5: The 3-1. Swung on, crossed, right field. Has he done it again? It is gone! Cal Raleigh, his first three-homer game of his career. He crushes a solo blast.
30: 9-2 would be the final over the Phillies. Mariners snapping a four-game losing streak against the Phillies dating back to 2024. Cal Raleigh, 3-for-3. All three were homers. He now has 17 on the season. Three homers driving in four of the nine runs. First career game with three homers. And first three-homer game by a Mariners player since Edgar Martinez did it in 1999. Raleigh entered Monday batting 159 on the season. His batting average was seventh worst entering a three-homer game by a player since 1900. He gets the three homers. Mariners get the win. Phillies get their nine-game win streak snapped.
0: That nine-game streak had been the longest active win streak in Major League Baseball. In Miami, Red Sox trailed 2-1 in the seventh. They tied it up in the eighth. And then at the top of the ninth,
26: the pitch is ripped into right field. That's extra bases for Siegler. White runs so well. He's around second. He's going to be waved home. Tony Seagull puts the Red Sox ahead with an RBI triple. It is 3-2 in the ninth.
0: WEEI with the call. They'd win it 4-2. The Red Sox fourth straight come from behind victory. 16th comeback win since the All-Star break. That's the most in baseball. Red Sox scoring a pair in the ninth to break that 2-2 tie. 69 ninth inning runs this season. That snaps a tie with the Braves and the Rockies for most in Major League Baseball. Red Sox get the 4-2 win on the road in Florida. Speaking of Florida, Rays and Tigers.
1: 1-1. Swung on and hit high in the air to fairly deep right field. Over and back and toward the wall, and watching it sail on out of here is the right fielder for the Tigers, Zach McKinstry. Jonathan Arondo with just his second homer in the last couple months. And it's his 16th of the year, and the Rays extend their lead to 4-1.
0: 620 WDAE, 4-1 the final for Tampa Bay as they beat the Tigers. Drew Rasmussen, six innings of three-hit balls, striking out five. He's earned the win in seven consecutive starts, longest streak of his career. The Tigers, meanwhile, suffering a sixth consecutive loss, their second six-game losing streak this season after losing eight straight back in the month of May. SportsCenter All Night, ESPN Radio.
2: Deshaun Watson named the starting quarterback of the Cleveland Browns.
3: Deshaun is going to start against Jacksonville, and ultimately felt like Deshaun gave us the best chance to move the ball and score points.
4: This is what I've been working for 2 years.
6: I am shocked. I feel awful for the fans of the Cleveland Browns.
0: Still another week of preseason to go, but the NFL regular season is right around the corner. Looking back just about 16 months ago, this is what we heard from Browns owner Jimmy Haslam about Cleveland's quarterback situation.
7: Well, I mean, let's address the elephant in the room. You know, we took a big swing and miss with Deshaun. We thought we had the quarterback. We didn't. And we gave up a lot of draft picks to get him. So we've got to dig ourselves out of that hole.
8: Shouldn't they be held accountable for that decision?
7: Listen, I've said this, I think, numerous times. The Deshaun Watson was an entire organization decision, and it ends with D and I. So, you know, hold us accountable.
0: That was a year ago, March. Now, Deshaun Watson is the Browns starter. Todd Monken, the head coach, making the decision known on Monday.
3: Deshaun is going to start against Jacksonville. Took in the full body of work over the course of offseason to training camp to the games, the joint practice, and ultimately felt like to start the season on the road, Deshaun gave us the best chance to move the ball and score points. I mean, that's really what it's about. And felt that way going in the last game, but wasn't sure. And after we talked as a staff, and after we re-looked at everything, we're going to go that direction.
0: Todd Monken saying that's what it was about. What he says it wasn't about was Watson ripping the Cleveland fans who booed him this past weekend.
3: Absolutely not. Zero. There was nothing to do with that. I mean, ultimately, the fans want us to win. I mean, ultimately, put a good product on the field. That's really what they want. And so that's our job as coaches, why we're hired, to try and put the best product on the field. And when we don't, then I understand their frustration. But ultimately, they don't decide who plays. I mean, who would I be if I let someone outside of the building decide who plays?
0: Deshaun Watson, named the starter for the Cleveland Browns, ESPN analyst Dan Orlovsky.
6: I'm shocked. If this was just a football decision, just football, I haven't seen every day of practice, I would probably say coin flip, 50-50, start the guy you want. Doesn't really like matter to me. After the Saturday's press conference, I'm shocked that they did this to the Cleveland fans. I've said if I was a Cleveland fan and Deshaun's still starting week three, I would not go to the game because of the interaction that we saw.
0: What?
6: The 2-0. I've had a buddy text me saying, this is smart by the Browns. They'll go 0-2. Deshaun will struggle, and all of a sudden, Shador gets named the starting quarterback for the week three game, which is their home opener, and he's the hero.
0: Bingo.
6: I only know him as a coach. I've spent some time with him just because of games. I mean, he is a all ball, all the time, high-level competitor, maniac. I don't know him as a guy, so I can't comment on him like that, but I don't think that he would sign up for that.
30: Browns play their first two games on the road. Deshaun Watson named the starter to start the season. Todd Monken says, though, it will not be week to week. ESPN Browns reporter Daniel Oyafuse.
9: As you heard Todd Monken say, he took in the full body of work when naming a starting quarterback. But one factor in particular that played a big role in his decision was starting the first two games of the season on the road in the pre-snap operation. I've watched Todd Monken this summer hound his off

0: about getting in and out of the huddle quickly, cadence from the quarterback, making the right checks, and that really hints at the experience of Watson, a 9-year veteran. Now, the last time we saw Watson on the field, he struggled on Saturday in the second half against the Bills, but Monken said that he does not anticipate the quarterback decision will be a week-to-week thing. He said that we anticipate Watson will play better or we wouldn't be starting him.
1: Okay, keep in mind, this decision comes 2 days after Watson was booed by Browns fans during Cleveland's preseason game against the Bills. His response caused quite a buzz afterwards. Been a PR nightmare over the last 48 hours. Daniel, what are the Browns and Watson saying after those post-game comments?
0: Yeah, well, when we spoke to Todd Monken the day after, he kind of previewed this decision, he said that those comments would not play a role in who he picked to be the starting quarterback. And on Monday today, Watson walked back those comments. He actually opened up his press conference saying that the emotions got the best of him. He didn't mean to come at the fan base, and that he understands their frustrations after 4 years of injuries and poor play. Now, we won't see Watson and the starting offense in the preseason finale on Thursday at home against the Patriots. But the next time we would see him would be week 3 against the Panthers. That response will be very interesting. For now, he said he's not focused on that. He said, as long as I'm playing winning good football, everything else will work out.
2: A lot of the reaction stemming from the reaction to the boos that Deshaun Watson heard this weekend earlier on ESPN Radio, or Kimberly Martin.
3: I remember going to training camp. I remember going to those practices, offseason practices, and fans were wearing the Forger, were excited about him being there. Honestly, they disregarded the legal issues. They were like, we have a franchise guy now. So for him to say it's personal, the issue really is his play has not been good. And it's not just this preseason game. And for him to say it's personal is where I was a little befuddled, because I have been there when these fans have cheered him and was there when they were excited that he was their guy. So if he had not gotten hurt, or if he had just played well in the games where he was playing, this would have been a non-issue.
2: And now he's the starting quarterback. The move by the Browns on Monday met with a variety of reactions. Some say they assumed it's how the Browns would do it. Many say they're stunned, especially after what happened over the weekend. ESPN analyst Mina Kimes.
4: It's been years since the trade happened, since 27 allegations of sexual harassment and assault came out. In that time frame, the fact that he has still not developed the ability to talk about this, he talked about personal issues and not show any sense of contrition or acceptance or growth, quite frankly, was pretty jarring to see. As far as the football side of it go, I agree with your assessment. I mean, I've watched every snap Watson has played since becoming a Brown, before the injury, and now in the preseason, and he is a shell of the quarterback he was early in his career. I think if I had to just isolate the one thing that stands out, it's an unwillingness or hesitation to push the ball downfield that stands in such stark contrast to who he was. And frankly, it puts a cap on this offense. Even if they feel the operation is cleaner and he'll play on time more so than Shador, it's not been exciting with this quarterback.
2: And he is the starter now to go into the 2026 season. ESPN analyst Field Yates.
5: The only explanation that I can think of is that if the Browns started Shador Sanders in week 1 and he struggled early, there would be maybe some level of pressure to hand the keys over to Deshaun Watson, see if he could spark the offense and get things on track. Now that Deshaun Watson's been named the week 1 starter, he'll play until things don't go well. I anticipate that will be very early this season. And the Browns at that point can then play Shador Sanders and not have to worry about the court of public opinion, because they've already been through the door that is Deshaun Watson. To me, though, the much more important takeaway here is the Browns right now have told us they don't have their quarterback of the future on their roster. Mm-hmm. Because it's not Deshaun Watson, we all know that. And if it were Shador Sanders, he'd be their week 1 starter. Browns, equipped with 2 first-round picks next year, will be doing a lot of scouting in what could be one of the deepest quarterback classes that we've had, at least since that 2024 year when Caleb Williams, Jaden Daniels, and Drake May went 1-2.
2: Deshaun Watson's last NFL game, October of 2024, 693 days ago. Week 3 will be the Browns opener at home. That one will be against Carolina after Cleveland opens with 2 on the road. SportsCenter all night, ESPN Radio, WNBA action, and it was a record-setting night. Angel Reese breaks the WNBA single-game rebounding record with 26 as the Dream beat the Sparks 78-71. Reese had 11 points, career-high 26 rebounds. That's the single game record for rebounds in the WNBA. 458 rebounds this season. That sets the single season record for rebounds. She passes Asia Wilson's 451, which was set 2 years ago. For Angel Reese, her 27th double-double this season, and the Dream get the win over the Sparks, who had 27 in the loss for Neka Ogumike. Meanwhile, marquee match between the Valkyries and the Lynx.
6: Still plenty of basketball in this game. Williams to Zandalasini. Three to shoot. Zandalasini puts it on the deck. Gets it off in time. Oh! It's Chechi's night.
2: Saw it on USA Network. Valkyries, an 80-66 win over the Lynx. Lynx with a season low 66 points. Valkyries get their first win against the Lynx in franchise history. After the game, Cecilia Vandalasini.
7: Chechi, that was such an intense battle. What did it take for this group to hold off the Minnesota Lynx in this game?
8: Yeah, I think today our mentality was on point. We wanted to, you know, come back since the last two games. We have a little bit of time, so we wanted to execute. We really wanted this game to be, you know, on our side, and I think we did a great job on the game plan, energy, effort. So I'm really proud of this one.
7: Chechi, what about your mentality personally? We know you have a lot of memories in this building. Just what was your approach? What's your mentality coming into tonight?
8: Yeah, I mean, of course, Minnesota is a special place for me. And when you come here as an opponent, you want to win. Also because it's the toughest court on the W right now in this arena. They're the number one team, so you always want to beat them. And, you know, going towards the playoff, we want to make sure we mark those details and get the job done.
7: What is it about this group that defensively you hold a team like Minnesota to just 66 points?
8: Yeah, as I said, today it was a team effort. Everybody stepped up. I think we executed really well our game plan, which was key. Everybody on the same page. And again, big team effort.
7: Chechi, congrats on the win. Thanks.
8: Thank you.
2: Valkyries get their first win against the Lynx in franchise history. Lynx, as you heard, held to 66 points, lowest this season. First game this season under 77. Minnesota snapping a six-game win streak with the loss to the Valkyries. Record tying day in Williamsport. That's next. 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
1: Goes to transfer Aaron Filo. He's been named the starting quarterback for the Gators as they go into the season. He transferred from Georgia Tech, and he will get the start against Florida Atlantic September 5th. ESPN analyst Sam Acho.
2: I expect a clean operation, but the one thing I do want to see improve from Aaron Filo is just to protect the football. In the limited reps that he had last year at Georgia Tech behind Haynes Kings, there was a couple, you saw interception, you saw fumble. And of course, some of those reps were behind, you know, in a tough situation, maybe not playing with the ones per se, but with the John Summerall coach team, with his defensive background, defensive mind, the focus has to be on protecting the rock. So yes, getting the right play. Yes, audible, kill, all those things. But you have to be better with the football, specifically in the pocket, if you're Aaron Filo for this Florida team.
1: He started for Georgia Tech against Gardner Webb last year, appeared in three games as the backup, played well in the game against an FCS opponent, completed 75% of his passes, 373 yards, threw both a touchdown and an interception. Now the starting quarterback for the Florida Gators. In Williamsport, among the action that we saw on Monday, Alabama, a 6-5 come-from-behind win over Pennsylvania in seven innings. Alabama walking it off. Largest comeback win at the Little League Baseball World Series in their state's history. They trailed 5-0 after the top of the third inning. They rallied to win it 6-5 in seven. They tied the game in the bottom of the third inning, all five runs scoring with two outs. They wind up walking it off. Kenley Rasmus took to the mound in relief. Six strikeouts, two hits allowed in 4 2/3 innings of relief. 14 strikeouts for her now at the Little League World Series this year. That's tied for the most by a girl all time. She ties Monet Davis from 2014.
3: I'm feeling so excited, and I don't even know what to say, because I just love this game, and I just want to keep winning.
4: What can you say about your catcher, the performance he had, not only obviously at the plate at the last at bat, but also just helping you throughout this game?
3: Oh, I'm so grateful for him, and I couldn't be here without him.
5: You know, after the game, he talked with Jess Sims, and he said it was the energy in the dugout and Coach Gus that helped you guys through that moment. When you were down 5-0, that is not a small lead to come back from. So when you were down in that moment, what was going through your mind?
3: I just was thinking, like, I know we can do it. We've done it before. And I just believed in us, and I knew we could keep the energy and win this game.
4: Your Uncle Case comes in and hands you the ball when you're down 5-0. He says this. I want you to take a listen to it, because our viewers got to listen to this little speech he gave.
6: How you feeling? You feeling no? Freaking A. Well, thank God we got Kenley Rasmus. Give me the ball, man. Your ball.
4: Thank God we got Kenley Rasmus. So when you hear that and that ball is handed to you, what goes through your mind, Kenley?
3: I wanted the ball this whole game, but unfortunately I didn't get it. And I just, when that moment came, I just knew I had to be locked into the game and throw strikes.
4: Your uncle and your pops, Corey, on the team's coaching staff, their experience in the major leagues, how does that help you in situations that get as, you know, ramped up as the one you walked into?
3: They've influenced me so much, and they've taught me everything I know, and I couldn't be here without them.
1: Kenley Rasmus with another half dozen strikeouts in relief in the come-from-behind win for Alabama on Monday. 14 total strikeouts at the Little League World Series thus far. Her dad, former big leaguer Corey Rasmus, he pitched in 84 major league games for the Braves and Angels. She's the niece of former major leaguer Colby Rasmus. Speaking of Major League Baseball, Cubs and Diamondbacks.
7: Here comes the 1-0 to Conforto. He hits a high drive, deep right field. Get out the tape measure, long gone. Michael Conforto, a two-run homer. Cubs lead 4-0.
8: And now the 1-1. Drilled in the air to left, deep. Back goes Kepler to the wall. Gone! Home run for Carson Kelly. The bottom of the order goes back to back. And the Cubs now lead 5-0.
1: Cubs go on to a 7-0 win

0: over the Diamondbacks. Cubs' fourth straight win over the Diamondbacks all this season. Tied for the team's second longest win streak against Arizona in series history. Back-to-back homers in the sixth, third time with back-to-back homers this month. That's the most in Major League Baseball. San Francisco Giants getting multiple runs with one swing.
1: 2-2 pitch. Swing. There's a shot deep into right center field, into Triples Alley, way back there. Adios, Pelota! To the deepest part of the ballpark, right next to the 415 side. A three-run homer for Rafael Devers.
0: John Miller, KNBR, Devers with that three-run homer in the second inning. The Giants snapping a four-game losing streak with a 5-0 shutout of the Reds. Jason Foley works an inning and a third for the win after Carson Wisenhunt left in the third inning with pain in his pitching elbow. He was coming off an outing where he gave up a career-worst 7 runs and 9 hits over 4 innings. He'll have an MRI on Tuesday. San Francisco, though, gets the 5-0 shutout of the Reds. Giants began the game with 4 straight hits off Chase Burns, who falls to 14-3 with the loss. Reds, meanwhile, shut out for the 14th time this season. That's tied for the most in Major League Baseball this season. Guardians a 4-2 win over the Angels. Cleveland with the win, moving a half game ahead of the Astros for the third and final wild card spot in the American League. For Cleveland, it's their 5th consecutive win, second longest win streak they've had this season. They won 7 straight in mid-May. Well, coming up, the decision's been made in Cleveland. Is it the right one? Certainly came with controversy. That's next. SportsCenter All Night continues. It's ESPN Radio.
2: Hey, this is Rich Eisen. 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Is Aaron Donald back yet or what? 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
6: Cal Raleigh, three homers in the Mariners' win over the Phillies, who have their nine-game win streak come to an end. Angel Reese with a WNBA record, 26 rebounds in Atlanta's win over the LA Sparks. Browns spark some controversy, naming Deshaun Watson as their starter.
7: Deshaun Watson named the starting quarterback of the Cleveland Browns.
8: Deshaun is going to start against Jacksonville. Took in the full body of work and ultimately felt like Deshaun gave us the best chance to move the ball and score points.
9: This is what I've been working for 2 years, is to be able to show that capable of being a starter for one of the 32 organizations in this league.
10: I'm not saying it makes sense. I'm not saying this is what I would do, but I'm not surprised, as other people are, that Deshaun is the guy.
11: I am shocked. I feel awful for the fans of the Cleveland Browns.
6: A lot of eye-popping reactions to Deshaun Watson being named the starting quarterback in Cleveland on the This Is Football podcast. Host Kevin Clark.
12: I think pathetic is an all-encompassing phrase that I would use for all of this stuff. And Deshaun Watson's wrong about one thing. He's wrong about a lot of things, but he's wrong about one thing in this clip. It's not personal. It's business. It's performance-based. They boo him because he's an avatar for the worst trade in NFL history, the worst contract in NFL history, the fact that Cleveland fans have seen a lot of bad quarterback play, and even in that context, he's among the worst. He is among the worst. For a starting job, I would have gone Shadur first, trade second, somebody like Todd Monken's former quarterback, Stetson Bennett, maybe somebody like that. Third would be Dylan Gabriel. Fourth would be Dan Orlovsky. Fifth would be Bernie Kosar. Sixth would be Deshaun Watson. Okay, maybe you got you and Bernie. You and Bernie could do a little quarterback competition. I'd rather have that than Deshaun Watson starting, just for the Cleveland fans. Cleveland fans, as you said, Dan, deserve better.
6: Browns coach Todd Monken saying Monday Deshaun Watson is the starter for week one, but then added it won't be week to week. The Browns play their first two games on the road before playing at home in week three. ESPN's David Dennis Jr.
13: You got to make the owners listen to you. Don't go to those games. Don't go to the games. The booze didn't work, don't go. There should be a total blackout in Cleveland if he's there in week three and that dude is starting. Don't go to the games. Because you want to talk about, like, if you are saying the Cleveland Browns, the reason that we're keeping Deshaun Watson is for monetary reasons, because we want to, our $46 million investment or whatever, the $87 million cap hit that would happen for the next 2 years is too much to bear. Well, how about you face a little bit of financial pressure from the fans? We not showing up.
6: Browns play at home in week three. Will Watson be the quarterback at that point? Aaron Goldhammer from ESPN Cleveland.
14: If I had to guess, here's how this is going to go. Watson's going to stink the first 2 weeks. Mm-hmm. They'll make the change to Shadur by the time they come home for the third game. Mm-hmm. It's a godsend for the Browns that the first two games are on the road, and they're not going to let Watson, I don't think, even on the sidelines for Thursday night against the Patriots in the preseason finale. So wow. I don't know that Watson will start a home game this year unless he gets off to a good start, which, I mean, I just don't think that's within the realm of realistic possibility.
6: And then, either way, it's going to be a lot of talk about it. If you're the coach, if you're Todd Monken, there may be distractions involved. ESPN analyst Herm Edwards.
15: Well, win. If you win, it's not a distraction, right?
16: It won't be.
15: Yeah. But if you don't win, then you got problems, because then they'll be talking about, well, do we need to make a change at the quarterback? And if that's the situation, then that'll take place. And if Shadur can't win games, then there's seven quarters.

0: quarterbacks coming out this year out of college football, and they'll draft one. You know, Cleveland's been a mess, okay? Yeah. And they brought a little bit of this on their own. They signed him to this big deal, Deshaun. And, you know, I look at the situation that happened in Seattle with Russell Wilson. They just did it and said, hey, man, we're going to move on. And let Russell Wilson go. They owed him 25. And let him go. Yeah. Let him walk.
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4: For you to say that the fans are disrespectful, quite frankly, is audacity on a level that I didn't even know existed. The fans were put in an impossible position. Cleveland Browns fans are incredibly loyal. They love their city. They love this franchise. It's an emotional conundrum for you to have to abandon that because the team elected to push their morals to the side and bring this guy in because they thought that he would be good at football. When he wasn't good at football at all, they have every right to let him and let this organization know how they feel. And I can't believe he's delusional enough to get in front of a podium and somehow think it's their fault.
2: Mike Sr., Mike Jr., the Golics.
5: If you're Todd Monken, you're coming into this situation saying, I'm not trying to end up like everyone else. And so I'm going to come in and give the best decision that I think helps me and helps this staff keep our jobs. Because organizationally, this is the most antagonistic decision you could make for your fan base possible, where you got two quarterbacks that are kind of close and you pick the one that's been the albatross around your franchise's neck in so many ways since he stepped foot on campus.
6: If it's close, I would go with Shedeur Sanders. See what you have in Shedeur. With the quarterback class coming out next year, see what Shedeur can bring. We know he went in the fifth round. We know he's a better talent than the fifth round. I would have started him. Without question, I would have started him to see what you had.
2: The Rich Eisen Show.
7: Competition, sure. But there is a thumb on the scale for Deshaun Watson because the Browns want to see if he has anything from 2019 left in him. They want to see if that guy that they acquired, is that guy still in there? And it doesn't really matter how much Shedeur is being a professional and showing up and showing out in any practices or preseason games. It's going to be him. And after this weekend and what happened this weekend, I could not be more sure of what I heard back in the spring and throughout was the truth.
2: Matt Jones, Myron Metcalf, they are Matt and Myron.
8: There were people on Saturday who thought he might get cut from the team, and today he's named the starter in Cleveland.
9: My problem with the battle is, this ain't Steve Young, Joe Montana. You know, Shedeur Sanders, I think, clearly hasn't done enough in Todd Monken's eyes to really separate himself. So you start with the veteran. That doesn't mean Deshaun Watson is going to finish the season as a starter, but I can understand why you put him in a position on the road to be the guy.
2: Freddie and Harry.
10: Maybe the Cleveland Browns are doing their tanking because the guy that they want to be a starting quarterback is not on their roster right now. The Cleveland Browns are banking on someone in next year's draft that's going to be a first-round pick. The Cleveland Browns want Deshaun Watson to be a starting quarterback, playing bad enough where they'll be in a position with two first-round picks that they can get the guy they really want.
2: Amber and Ian.
11: I don't know if it was Monken's decision for him to announce Deshaun after that presser. I was shocked, stunned, blown away.
12: If he was out there and he was playing great and he was winning games, there wouldn't be any boom. For better or for worse, there ain't a ton of moralizing out there. It's about winning. It's about losing. It's about being great or sucking. Like, that's it. They're booing you because you haven't been good for them and they paid you all that money.
2: Game night.
13: I thought when he called out the fan base, that was him basically writing his ticket out of town, right? I thought that was him basically saying, hey, I'm going to do everything I can to get a pink slip.
14: Yeah, there's no way out of Cleveland, and he knows that.
3: Can we hear it again?
1: Deshaun Watson, QB1 now for the Cleveland Browns. 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Right now, SportsCenter all night. Speaking of quarterbacks in the spotlight, in Atlanta Falcons quarterback Michael Penix Jr. cleared to practice fully. Head coach Kevin Stefanski said Penix will do 11-on-11 team periods for the first time since he underwent ACL surgery back in November. Now he's got to keep his eye on him.
15: Really no different than any player, just executing techniques and fundamentals on a given play. Again, the new part for Mike is just being in there with a full offensive line, a full defensive line. But he's been in walkthrough huddles. He's been in 7-on-7. He's obviously gone through individuals. So this is a good, now that you know Mike is cleared, it's a good that he can start that process of getting back to 11-on-11. Listen, competition is near and dear to all of our hearts, and whether you're, whatever the depth chart looks like, whatever that Matt puts out, you're competing every single day. We do compete periods in practice. You're competing against yourself. That alarm clock goes off, and you're in a competition. You know, everything we do around this building is competing. So I know it's easy to say position battles and those type of things, but we're constantly competing, and that's not the focus for our guys. Our guys are pushing each other by showing up and putting in the work.
1: Atlanta coach Kevin Stefanski, now that he has Michael Penix Jr. cleared to practice. Speaking of back at practice, Christian McCaffrey with the Niners. He's been held out past couple of weeks, leading to quite a bit of speculation, whether it was contract related or not. McCaffrey saying it was just part of the plan.
16: Yeah, obviously when you don't practice, the way the media works now is firestorm. But, this was kind of part of the plan from the jump, was to ramp up pretty big, get 9-10 practices in. Kind of come back down and then ramp back up so we're fresh for the duration. So, our staff's done a great job of kind of coming up with specific plans. And, again, I feel great. So, feel fresh, and it's good to be back out there.
1: Speaking of ramping things up, Robert Saleh, new coach in Tennessee, trying to ramp up the offense there.
17: All the way across the board, in all three phases, we've got a lot of work to do. But we were close yesterday to having some really cool moments. But like I said, it's, going back and watching the tape, what I felt during the game and what we saw during the game was verified by the tape. Cam was making good decisions. He was taking what the defense gave. Their best scheme is built to make you take checkdowns, make you put the ball down in front, and you got to rally, make a guy miss, and you got to grind out yards. But, we had three opportunities on some deeper developing concepts that we were just off. But we've got work to do in all three phases.
1: And as for quarterback Cam Ward, what the offense needs to improve on?
18: I would say our biggest improvement is, connecting on the play. We only get a certain amount of, shots that we get to take each and every game because the defense are so good. So when we get the play downfield, myself and the receivers, we have to make the play. So I need to throw them, catchable ball. They're going to do their job by, attacking and making the play. So I think that's what's left for us. And once we do that, we'll be a pretty solid offense.
1: Cam Ward trying to get that offense set for week number one. SportsCenter all night, ESPN Radio.
19: Browns are waiving tight end Daquan Wright, who has an agreement in place to play for LSU if he clears waivers.
20: Once you go to the NFL, to me, you're in the NFL. You don't get the opportunity to come back. That means you're kicking somebody else off your team. I don't think that's fair to the players that worked all summer, all spring.
1: It's been an interesting situation. The Cleveland Browns waiving Wright, who has an agreement in place for the 2026 season to play for LSU. Wright, believed to be the first player to have an agreement to return to play in college. Although, says LSU coach Lane Kiffin,
21: I believe that my job is to LSU and the LSU people that hire me and the fans. And that if players are available to recruit and are made eligible, and this happens all the time around the country. This is not new that this happens. Normally, they're individual cases, as you've seen through time. You have very significant quarterbacks last season and this coming season that or ineligible by the NCAA and made eligible by injunctions. So this is really not new. I just think some people aren't realizing how similar all the situations are because of that.
1: Technically correct. Lane Kiffin did say similar because, yes, we have had judges decide cases of eligibility. No, we have not had a player go from an NFL training camp back to college. ESPN insider Adam Schefter.
22: It's a transformational transaction. Mm-hmm. We have a tight end right now, Daquan Wright, who is on the verge of becoming the first player ever to go from an NFL training camp to playing college football in the same season. It's never happened. And there are a group of players right now where this also could be in play for, but he is the first one. And if he goes unclaimed on waivers with the NFL, which we'll know at 4 o'clock Eastern on Tuesday, he then would essentially follow through on the agreement he has with LSU to go from playing with the Cleveland Browns to playing for the LSU Tigers, where he would make more money playing college football than he would in the NFL. This is an example of the wild, distorted, unusual, unprecedented times we're living in.
1: Got a lot of people shaking their heads, including Ohio State coach Ryan Day.
0: If there are teams that have some players out there who are cut from NFL rosters that are going to be on other teams, we have to at least consider it and look at it. Do I like anything about it? Absolutely not. But we got to do what's right for Ohio State. So it's sort of a day-to-day thing right now. And like anything, we're just going to try to adapt. But I think we would all agree, maybe not everybody, but that, you know, there has to be a certain point where your roster gets locked in. But whenever I heard that we were in a meeting and someone says, yeah, LSU just got a commitment from the Browns tight end, I said, we are certainly in a different world right now.
1: And he could make more in college by doing that. Moving atop their division, that's next. SportsCenter All Night continues. It's ESPN Radio.
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1: 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Back to the diamond. Twins haven't had much success on the road of late, but Monday facing the Athletics.
11: This ball hit high in the air for Kreidler. That ball is clobbered deep into the Sacramento night, headed for the clubhouse and gone. And welcome home, Ryan Kreidler, a moonshot off the top of the clubhouse. It's 3-1 Twins.
1: Twins getting out to the early start midway through the game. Fifth inning. They go on to a 9-6 win. It's a three-run win. Treasure Island Baseball Network Twins snapping a five-game road losing streak had been tied for their second longest this season. Nationals pulling away from the Rockies.
12: The 1-2. Swing a long drive right field for Lyle. Back Moniak to the wall, and it is long gone. Up into the second deck, below the scoreboard, a three-run homer for Dalen Lyle. Nationals lead it 13-3.
1: 13-3 would be the final. Nationals Radio Network with the call as Washington snaps a four-game losing streak. Their 17th game this season where they've scored double digits. Most they've had in a season since 2019. They had 20 games that season. They have 17 this season as they beat Colorado, which suffers a seventh consecutive loss.
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13: 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Check it out on SportsCenter tonight.
10: 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Number four.
1: Giants with a 5-0 shutout of the Reds. 60% of that offense from one swing. KNBR.
14: 2-2 pitch. Swing. There's a shot deep into right center field. Into Triples Alley. Way back there. Adios! Pelota! To the deepest part of the ballpark. Right next to the 415 side. A three-run homer for Rafael Devers.
10: Number three.
1: Red Sox win in Miami. A fourth straight come-from-behind win. WEEI.
15: It's his ripped into right field. That's extra bases for Siegler. White runs so well. He's around second. He's going to be waved home. Tony Seagull puts the Red Sox ahead with an RBI triple. It is 3-2 in the ninth.
10: Number two.
1: Rangers pound the White Sox in Chicago, but it wasn't just offense for Texas. 105-3, the fan.
15: The 1-0, swinging a drive deep out into right field. Nimmo going back on this one at the wall. He leaps, and Nimmo makes the catch. Brandon Nimmo takes a two-run home run away from Andrew Benintendi. What a play by Nimmo to keep it a 2-0 ball game.
10: Number one.
1: Mariners top the Phillies. Cal Raleigh with three hits in the game. None of the three stay in the yard. Seattle Sports, 7:10 a.m.
15: The 3-1. Swung on. Crossed. Right field. Has he done it again? It is gone! Cal Raleigh, his first three-homer game of his career. He crushes a solo blast. It's not.
1: Mariners get the win. Raleigh with three hits, all three home runs. Also heard the Rangers win over the White Sox, getting that great defensive play. They also got some offense.
15: Here's Lankford, and he lifts one high into the air, deep left. And Tanachi going back. He's at the wall, and it is gone. Another rainbow home run for the Rangers for Wyatt, his 15th of the season. It comes with Lopez on board, and the Rangers are up now 11-2.
1: They go on to that 11-2 win. They move into first place in the American League West, having won four of their last five games. 11 runs is the most they've scored in a road game this season. SportsCenter All Night, ESPN Radio. Back to the NFL. Big news on Monday, Deshaun Watson being named the starter in Cleveland. That's for week one. Then we have others coming back to practice. Christian McCaffrey, Malik Nabers for the Giants. His coach, John Harbaugh.
0: Yeah, I just don't want to like make any kind of statements like that. I think it's reasonable to assume that. You know, those are all kind of things that you can assume. It's just based on watching the guy practice. But, you know, I know the only thing I know more than you guys know is that what the docs and the trainers tell me as far as his rehab. So, and that's doing well. He's doing really well with that. He's strong. He's in a good place. But how he gets through practice, how ready he is to play and protect himself is really based on practice.
1: See if he's ready to go in week number one. Niners activating George Kittle, ESPN's Adam Schefter.
2: Well, let's go back to last week because they were in Los Angeles for a joint scrimmage with the Chargers. And while they were there on Wednesday, George Kittle got a chance to go meet with the surgeon who performed the surgery on his torn Achilles, Dr. Neil Elitrosh. And from what I understand, it was a great meeting. George Kittle was ahead on all markers. He's in a great spot. This doesn't mean that he will play week one, but everything looks right now to be trending in the direction. He received a favorable report from Dr. Elitrosh. The Niners officially activated him yesterday. So the fact that the doctor seems to have been good with where he's at right now, when they've activated him, the way it's tracking right now makes it look like a distinct possibility that he's going to be on that field for that opening game against the Rams, which would be a very quick recovery from a torn Achilles. But right now, I think he's very pleased with where he's at. The doctor's pleased with where he's at, and the Niners are pleased with where he's at.
1: Speaking of injuries, we saw Ashton Jeanty taken off the field this weekend. Needed help to get off the field. Sprained ankle and not expected to be a major issue for the entire season. Well, straight ahead, how did we get to the decision that came down on Monday? SportsCenter All Night continues. It's ESPN Radio.
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31: 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The Phillies try to make it 10 in a row against the Mariners.
21: 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Swing and a drive deep to right field. 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Goodbye, baseball.
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25: 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Record-setting night in the WNBA, that's straight ahead. SportsCenter All Night continues. Nine straight wins is what we'd seen from the Phillies over the past couple of weeks. That same time span also saw the Mariners on the wrong side of a couple of blowout losses. But Monday in Seattle, tables seem to be turned thanks in large part to one particular bat.
21: Now the 3-2. Swinging a drive deep to right field. Cal does it again. Goodbye, baseball. Into the lower deck and right. What a night for the big dumper. Cal rounds second, taking a tour around the bases. His 15th home run of the year and the first home run number 16 here in the bottom of the fifth inning. And the Mariners now lead the Phillies 7-2, and what a night for Cal Raleigh.
26: The 3-1. Swung on. Crossed. Right field. Has he done it again? It is gone! Cal Raleigh, his first three-homer game of his career. He crushes a solo blast.
25: 9-2 would be the final over the Phillies. Mariners snapping a four-game losing streak against the Phillies dating back to 2024. Cal Raleigh, 3-for-3. All three were homers. He now has 17 on the season. Three homers driving in four of the nine runs. First career game with three homers. And first three-homer game by a Mariners player since Edgar Martinez did it in 1999. Raleigh entered Monday batting 159 on the season. His batting average was seventh worst entering a three-homer game by a player since 1900. He gets the three homers. Mariners get the win. Phillies get their nine-game win streak snapped. That nine-game streak had been the longest active win streak in Major League Baseball. In Miami, Red Sox trailed 2-1 in the seventh. They tied it up in the eighth. And then in the top of the ninth,
21: the pitch is ripped into right field. That's extra bases for Siegler. White runs so well. He's around second. He's going to be waved home. Tony Seagull puts the Red Sox ahead with an RBI triple. It is 3-2 in the ninth.
25: WEI with the call. They'd win it 4-2. The Red Sox fourth straight come-from-behind victory. 16th comeback win since the All-Star break. That's the most in baseball. Red Sox scoring a pair in the ninth to break that 2-2 tie. 69 ninth inning runs this season. That snaps a tie with the Braves and the Rockies for most in Major League Baseball. Red Sox get the 4-2 win on the road in Florida. Speaking of Florida, Rays and Tigers.
3: 1-1. Swung on and hit high in the air to fairly deep right field. Over and back and toward the wall, and watching it sail on out of here is the right fielder for the Tigers, Zach McKinstry. Jonathan Arondo with just his second homer in the last couple months. And it's his 16th of the year, and the Rays extend their lead to 4-1.
25: 620 WDAE. 4-1 the final for Tampa Bay as they beat the Tigers. Drew Rasmussen, six innings of three-hit balls, striking out five. He's earned the win in seven consecutive starts, longest streak of his career. The Tigers, meanwhile, suffering a sixth consecutive loss, their second six-game losing streak this season after losing eight straight back in the month of May. SportsCenter All Night, ESPN Radio.
6: Deshaun Watson named the starting quarterback of the Cleveland Browns.
9: Deshaun is going to start against Jacksonville, and ultimately felt like Deshaun gave us the best chance to move the ball and score points.
11: This is what I've been working for 2 years.
12: I am shocked. I feel awful for the fans of the Cleveland Browns.
25: Still another week of preseason to go, but the NFL regular season is right around the corner. Looking back just about 16 months ago, this is what we heard from Browns owner Jimmy Haslam about Cleveland's quarterback situation.
13: Well, I mean, let's address the elephant in the room. You know, we took a big swing and miss with Deshaun. We thought we had the quarterback. We didn't. And we gave up a lot of draft picks to get him. So we've got to dig ourselves out of that hole.
14: Shouldn't they be held accountable for that decision?
13: Listen, I've said this, I think, numerous times. The Deshaun Watson was an entire organization decision, and it ends with D&I. So, you know, hold us accountable.
25: That was a year ago March. Now, Deshaun Watson is the Browns starter. Todd Monken, the head coach, making the decision known on Monday.
9: Deshaun is going to start against Jacksonville. Took in the full body of work over the course of offseason to training camp to the games, the joint practice, and ultimately felt like to start the season on the road, Deshaun gave us the best chance to move the ball and score points. I mean, that's really what it's about. And felt that way going into the last game, but wasn't sure. And after we talked as a staff, and after we re-looked at everything, we're going to go that direction.
25: Todd Monken saying that's what it was about. What he says it wasn't about was Watson ripping the Cleveland fans who booed him this past weekend.
9: Absolutely not. Zero. There was nothing to do with that. I mean, ultimately, the fans want us to win. I mean, ultimately, put a good product on the field. That's really what they want. And so that's our job as coaches, why we're hired, to try and put the best product on the field. And when we don't, then I understand their frustration. But ultimately, they don't decide who plays. I mean, who would I be if I let someone outside of the building decide who plays?
25: Deshaun Watson, named the starter for the Cleveland Browns, ESPN analyst Dan Orlovsky.
12: I'm shocked. If this was just a football decision, just football, and I haven't seen every day of practice, I would probably say coin flip, 50-50, start the guy you want. Doesn't really like matter to me. After the Saturday's press conference, I'm shocked that they did this to the Cleveland fans. I've said if I was a Cleveland fan and Deshaun's still starting week three, I would not go to the game because of the interaction that we saw.
25: What?
12: The 2-0. I've had a buddy text me saying, this is smart by the Browns. They'll go 0-2. Deshaun will struggle, and all of a sudden Shador gets named the starting quarterback for the week three game, which is their home opener, and he's the hero.
25: Bingo.
12: I only know him as a coach. I've spent some time with him just because of games. I mean, he is a all ball, all the time, high-level competitor, maniac. I don't know him as a guy, so I can't comment on him like that, but I don't think that he would sign up for that.
25: Browns play their first two games on the road. Deshaun Watson named the starter to start the season. Todd Monken says, though, it will not be week to week. ESPN Browns reporter Daniel Oyafuse.
15: As you heard Todd Monken say, he took in the full body of work when naming a starting quarterback. But one factor in particular that played a big role in his decision was starting the first two games of the season on the road in the pre-snap operation. I've watched Todd Monken this summer hound his offense about getting in and out of the huddle quickly, cadence from the quarterback, making the right checks, and that really hints at the experience of Watson, a 9-year veteran. Now, the last time we saw Watson on the field, he struggled on Saturday in the second half against the Bills, but Monken said that he does not anticipate the quarterback decision will be a week-to-week thing. He said that we anticipate Watson will play better or we wouldn't be starting him.
0: Okay, keep in mind, this decision comes 2 days after Watson was booed by Browns fans during Cleveland's preseason game against the Bills. His response caused quite a buzz afterwards. Been a PR nightmare over the last 48 hours. Daniel, what are the Browns and Watson saying after those post-game comments?
15: Yeah, well, when we spoke to Todd Monken the day after, he kind of previewed this decision. He said that those comments would not play a role in who he picked to be the starting quarterback. And on Monday today, Watson walked back those comments. He actually opened up his press conference saying that the emotions got the best of him. He didn't mean to come at the fan base, and that he understands their frustrations after 4 years of injuries and

0: poor play. Now, we won't see Watson and the starting offense in the preseason finale on Thursday at home against the Patriots, but the next time we would see him would be week three against the Panthers. That response will be very interesting. For now, he said he's not focused on that. He said, as long as I'm playing winning good football, everything else will work out.
1: A lot of the reaction stemming from the reaction to the boos that Deshaun Watson heard this weekend earlier on ESPN Radio, or Kimberly Martin.
2: I remember going to training camp. I remember going to those practices, offseason practices, and fans were wearing the Forger, were excited about him being there. Honestly, they disregarded the legal issues. They were like, we have a franchise guy now. So for him to say it's personal, the issue really is his play has not been good. And it's not just this preseason game. And for him to say it's personal is where I was a little befuddled, because I have been there when these fans have cheered him and was there when they were excited that he was their guy. So if he had not gotten hurt, or if he had just played well in the games where he was playing, this would have been a non-issue.
1: And now he's the starting quarterback. The move by the Browns on Monday met with a variety of reactions. Some say they assumed it's how the Browns would do it. Many say they're stunned, especially after what happened over the weekend. ESPN analyst Mina Kimes.
3: It's been years since the trade happened, since 27 allegations of sexual harassment and assault came out. In that time frame, the fact that he has still not developed the ability to talk about this, he talked about personal issues, and not show any sense of contrition or acceptance or growth, quite frankly, was pretty jarring to see. As far as the football side of it go, I agree with your assessment. I mean, I've watched every snap Watson has played since becoming a Brown, before the injury, and now in the preseason, and he is a shell of the quarterback he was early in his career. I think if I had to just isolate the one thing that stands out, it's an unwillingness or hesitation to push the ball downfield that stands in such stark contrast to who he was. And frankly, it puts a cap on this offense. Even if they feel the operation is cleaner and he'll play on time more so than Shador, it's not been exciting with this quarterback.
1: And he is the starter now to go into the 2026 season, ESPN analyst Field Yates.
4: The only explanation that I can think of is that if the Browns started Shador Sanders in week one and he struggled early, there would be maybe some level of pressure to hand the keys over to Deshaun Watson, see if he could spark the offense and get things on track. Now that Deshaun Watson's been named the week one starter, he'll play until things don't go well. I anticipate that will be very early this season. And the Browns at that point can then play Shador Sanders and not have to worry about the court of public opinion, because they've already been through the door that is Deshaun Watson. To me, though, the much more important takeaway here is the Browns right now have told us they don't have their quarterback of the future on their roster. Mm-hmm. Because it's not Deshaun Watson, we all know that. And if it were Shador Sanders, he'd be their week one starter. Browns, equipped with two first-round picks next year, will be doing a lot of scouting in what could be one of the deepest quarterback classes that we've had, at least since that 2024 year when Caleb Williams, Jaden Daniels, and Drake May went 1-2.
1: Deshaun Watson's last NFL game, October of 2024, 693 days ago. Week three will be the Browns opener at home. That one will be against Carolina after Cleveland opens with two on the road. SportsCenter all night, ESPN Radio, WNBA action, and it was a record-setting night. Angel Reese breaks the WNBA single-game rebounding record with 26 as the Dream beat the Sparks 78-71. Reese had 11 points, career-high 26 rebounds. That's the single-game record for rebounds in the WNBA. 458 rebounds this season. That sets the single-season record for rebounds. She passes Asia Wilson's 451, which was set 2 years ago. For Angel Reese, her 27th double-double this season, and the Dream get the win over the Sparks, who had 27 in the loss for Nneka Ogumike. Meanwhile, marquee match between the Valkyries and the Lynx.
5: Still plenty of basketball in this game. Williams to Zandalasini. Three to shoot. Zandalasini puts it on the deck. Gets it off in time. Oh! It's Chechi's night.
1: Saw it on USA Network. Valkyries, an 80-66 win over the Lynx. Lynx with a season low 66 points. Valkyries get their first win against the Lynx in franchise history. After the game, Cecilia Vandalasini.
6: Chechi, that was such an intense battle. What did it take for this group to hold off the Minnesota Lynx in this game?
7: Yeah, I think today our mentality was on point. We wanted to, you know, come back since the last two games. We have a little bit of time, so we wanted to execute. We really wanted this game to be, you know, on our side, and I think we did a great job on the game plan, energy, effort. So I'm really proud of this one.
6: Chachi, what about your mentality personally? We know you have a lot of memories in this building. Just what was your approach? What's your mentality coming into tonight?
7: Yeah, I mean, of course, Minnesota is a special place for me. And when you come here as an opponent, you want to win. Also because it's the toughest court on the W right now in this arena. They're the number one team, so you always want to beat them. And, you know, going towards the playoff, we want to make sure we mark those details and get the job done.
6: What is it about this group that defensively you hold a team like Minnesota to just 66 points?
7: Yeah, as I said, today it was a team effort. Everybody stepped up. I think we executed really well our game plan, which was key. Everybody on the same page. And again, big team effort.
6: Chachi, congrats on the win. Thanks.
7: Thank you.
1: Valkyries get their first win against the Lynx in franchise history. Lynx, as you heard, held to 66 points, lowest this season. First game this season under 77. Minnesota snapping a six-game win streak with the loss to the Valkyries. Record tying day in Williamsport. That's next. 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
1: 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Starting quarterback news hitting us on Monday. Yes, there's the Cleveland Browns. Also, the Florida.

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1: The focus has to be on protecting the rock. So, yes, getting the right play. Yes, audible, kill, all those things. But you have to be better with the football, specifically in the pocket, if you're Aaron Philo for this Florida team.
2: He started for Georgia Tech against Gardner Webb last year, appeared in three games as the backup, played well in the game against an FCS opponent, completed 75% of his passes, 373 yards, threw both a touchdown and an interception. Now the starting quarterback for the Florida Gators. In Williamsport, among the action that we saw on Monday, Alabama, a 6-5 come-from-behind win over Pennsylvania in seven innings. Alabama walking it off. Largest comeback win at the Little League Baseball World Series in their state's history. They trailed 5-0 after the top of the third inning. They rallied to win it 6-5 in seven. They tied the game in the bottom of the third inning, all five runs scoring with two outs. They wind up walking it off. Kenley Rasmus took to the mound in relief, six strikeouts, two hits allowed in 4 2/3 innings of relief. 14 strikeouts for her now at the Little League World Series this year. That's tied for the most by a girl all time. She ties Monet Davis from 2014.
3: I'm feeling so excited, and I don't even know what to say because I just love this game, and I just want to keep winning.
4: What can you say about your catcher, the performance he had, not only obviously at the plate at the last at bat, but also just helping you throughout this game?
3: Oh, I'm so grateful for him, and I couldn't be here without him.
5: You know, after the game, he talked with Jess Sims, and he said it was the energy in the dugout and Coach Gus that helped you guys through that moment. When you were down 5-0, that is not a small lead to come back from. So when you were down in that moment, what was going through your mind?
3: I just was thinking, like, I know we can do it. We've done it before. And I just believed in us, and I knew we could keep the energy and win this game.
4: Your Uncle Case comes in and hands you the ball when you're down 5-0. He says this. I want you to take a listen to it because our viewers got to listen to this little speech he gave.
6: How you feeling? You feeling no? Ha! Freaking A. Well, thank God we got Kenley Rasmus. Give me the ball, man. Your ball.
4: Thank God we got Kenley Rasmus. So when you hear that and that ball is handed to you, what goes through your mind, Kenley?
3: I wanted the ball this whole game, but unfortunately I didn't get it. And I just, when that moment came, I just knew I had to be locked into the game and throw strikes.
4: Your uncle and your pops, Corey, on the team's coaching staff, their experience in the major leagues, how does that help you in situations that get as, you know, ramped up as the one you walked into?
3: They've influenced me so much, and they've taught me everything I know, and I couldn't be here without them.
2: Kenley Rasmus with another half dozen strikeouts in relief in the come-from-behind win for Alabama on Monday. 14 total strikeouts at the Little League World Series thus far. Her dad, former big leaguer Corey Rasmus, he pitched in 84 major league games for the Braves and Angels. She's the niece of former major leaguer Colby Rasmus. Speaking of Major League Baseball, Cubs and Diamondbacks.
7: Here comes the 1-0 to Conforto. He hits a high drive, deep right field. Get out the tape measure, long gone. Michael Conforto, a two-run homer. Cubs lead 4-0. And now the 1-1. Drilled in the air to left, deep. Back goes Kepler to the wall. Gone! Home run for Carson Kelly. The bottom of the order goes back to back. And the Cubs now lead 5-0.
2: Cubs go on to a 7-0 win over the Diamondbacks. Cubs' fourth straight win over the Diamondbacks all this season. Tied for the team's second longest win streak against Arizona in series history. Back-to-back homers in the sixth. Third time with back-to-back homers this month. That's the most in Major League Baseball. San Francisco Giants getting multiple runs with one swing.
8: 2-2 pitch. Swing. There's a shot deep into right center field, into Triples Alley, way back there. Adios! Pelota! To the deepest part of the ballpark, right next to the 450.

0: side. A three-run homer for Rafael Devers.
1: John Miller, KNBR, Devers with that three-run homer in the second inning. The Giants snapping a four-game losing streak with a 5-0 shutout of the Reds. Jason Foley works an inning and a third for the win. After Carson Wisenhunt left in the third inning with pain in his pitching elbow. He was coming off an outing where he gave up a career-worst 7 runs and 9 hits over 4 innings. He'll have an MRI on Tuesday. San Francisco, though, gets the 5-0 shutout of the Reds. Giants began the game with 4 straight hits off Chase Burns, who falls to 14-3 with the loss. Reds, meanwhile, shut out for the 14th time this season. That's tied for the most in Major League Baseball this season. Guardians a 4-2 win over the Angels. Cleveland with the win, moving a half game ahead of the Astros for the third and final wild card spot in the American League. For Cleveland, it's their 5th consecutive win, second longest win streak they've had this season. They won 7 straight in mid-May. Well, coming up, the decision's been made in Cleveland. Is it the right one? Certainly came with controversy. That's next. SportsCenter All Night continues. It's ESPN Radio.
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3: Cal Raleigh, three homers in the Mariners' win over the Phillies, who have their nine-game win streak come to an end. Angel Reese with a WNBA record, 26 rebounds in Atlanta's win over the LA Sparks. Browns spark some controversy, naming Deshaun Watson as their starter.
4: Deshaun Watson named the starting quarterback of the Cleveland Browns.
5: Deshaun is going to start against Jacksonville. Took in the full body of work and ultimately felt like Deshaun gave us the best chance to move the ball and score points.
6: This is what I've been working for 2 years, is to be able to show that capable of being a starter for one of the 32 organizations in this league.
7: I'm not saying it makes sense. I'm not saying this is what I would do, but I am not surprised, as other people are, that Deshaun is the best.
8: I am shocked. I feel awful for the fans of the Cleveland Browns.
3: A lot of eye-popping reactions to Deshaun Watson being named the starting quarterback in Cleveland on the This Is Football podcast. Host Kevin Clark.
9: I think pathetic is an all-encompassing phrase that I would use for all of this stuff. And Deshaun Watson's wrong about one thing. He's wrong about a lot of things, but he's wrong about one thing in this clip. It's not personal. It's business. It's performance-based. They boo him because he's an avatar for the worst trade in NFL history, the worst contract in NFL history, the fact that Cleveland fans have seen a lot of bad quarterback play, and even in that context, he's among the worst. He is among the worst. For a starting job, I would have gone Shadur first, trade second, somebody like Todd Monken's former quarterback, Stetson Bennett, maybe somebody like that. Third would be Dylan Gabriel. Fourth would be Dan Orlovsky. Fifth would be Bernie Kosar. Sixth would be Deshaun Watson. Okay, maybe you got
8: I'm
9: you and Bernie. You and Bernie could do a little quarterback competition. I'd rather have that than Deshaun Watson starting just for the Cleveland fans. Cleveland fans, as you said, Dan, deserve better.
3: Browns coach Todd Monken saying Monday Deshaun Watson is the starter for week one, but then added it won't be week to week. The Browns play their first two games on the road before playing at home in week three. ESPN's David Dennis Jr.
10: You got to make the owners listen to you. Don't go to those games. Don't go to the games. The boos didn't work. Don't go. There should be a total blackout in Cleveland if he's there in week three and that dude is starting. Don't go to the games. Because you want to talk about, like, if you are saying if the Cleveland Browns, the reason that we are keeping Deshaun Watson is for monetary reasons, because we want to our $46 million investment or whatever, the $87 million cap hit that would happen for the next 2 years is too much to bear. Well, how about you face a little bit of financial pressure from the fans? We not showing up.
3: Browns play at home in week three. Will Watson be the quarterback at that point? Aaron Goldhammer from ESPN Cleveland.
11: If I had to guess, here's how this is going to go. Watson's going to stink the first 2 weeks. Mm-hmm. They'll make the change to Shadur by the time they come home for the third game. It's mm-hmm. a godsend for the Browns that the first two games are on the road, and they're not going to let Watson, I don't think, even on the sidelines for Thursday night against the Patriots in the preseason finale. So wow. I don't know that Watson will start a home game this year unless he gets off to a good start, which, I mean, I just don't think that's within the realm of realistic possibility.
3: And then, either way, there's going to be a lot of talk about it. If you're the coach, if you're Todd Monken, there may be distractions involved. ESPN analyst Herm Edwards.
12: Well, win. If you win, it's not a distraction, right?
13: It won't be.
12: Yeah. But if you don't win, then you got problems, because then they'll be talking about, well, do we need to make a change at the quarterback? And if that's the situation, then that'll take place. And if Shadur can't win games, then there's seven quarterbacks coming out this year out of college football, and they'll draft one. You know, Cleveland's been a mess, okay? Yeah. And they brought a little bit of this on their own. They signed him to this big deal, Deshaun. And, you know, I look at the situation that happened in Seattle with Russell Wilson. They just did it and said, hey, man, we're going to move on.
13: and let Russell Wilson go. They owe him 25 and let him go. Yeah. Let him walk.
3: Certainly plenty of reactions, both on social media and in everyday discussion, to the Browns naming Deshaun Watson as their starting quarterback. Plenty of reactions on ESPN Radio.
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15: For you to say that the fans are disrespectful, quite frankly, is audacity on a level that I didn't even know existed. The fans were put in an impossible position. Cleveland Browns fans are incredibly loyal. They love their city. They love this franchise. It's an emotional conundrum for you to have to abandon that because the team elected to push their morals to the side and bring this guy in because they thought that he would be good at football. When he wasn't good at football at all, they have every right to let him and let this organization know how they feel. And I can't believe he's delusional enough to get in front of a podium and somehow think it's their fault.
2: Mike Sr., Mike Jr., the Golics.
16: If you're Todd Monken, you're coming into this situation saying, I'm not trying to end up like everyone else. And so I'm going to come in and give the best decision that I think helps me and helps this staff keep our jobs. Because organizationally, this is the most antagonistic decision you could make for your fan base possible, where you got two quarterbacks that are kind of close and you pick the one that's been the albatross around your franchise's neck in so many ways since he stepped foot on campus.
17: If it's close, I would go with Shedeur Sanders. See what you have in Shedeur. With the quarterback class coming out next year, see what Shedeur can bring. We know he went in the fifth round. We know he's a better talent than the fifth round. I would have started him. Without question, I would have started him to see what you had.
2: The Rich Eisen Show.
11: Competition, sure. But there is a thumb on the scale for Deshaun Watson because the Browns want to see if he has anything from 2019 left in him. They want to see if that guy that they acquired, is that guy still in there? And it doesn't really matter how much Shedeur is being a professional and showing up and showing out in any practices or preseason games. It's going to be him. And after this weekend and what happened this weekend, I could not be more sure of what I heard back in the spring and throughout was the truth.
2: Matt Jones, Myron Metcalf, they are Matt and Myron.
18: There were people on Saturday who thought he might get cut from the team, and today he's named the starter in Cleveland.
19: My problem with the battle is, this ain't Steve Young, Joe Montana. You know, Shedeur Sanders, I think, clearly hasn't done enough in Todd Monken's eyes to really separate himself. So you start with the veteran. That doesn't mean that Deshaun Watson is going to finish the season as a starter, but I can understand why you put him in a position on the road to be the guy.
2: Freddie and Harry.
20: Maybe the Cleveland Browns are doing their tanking because the guy that they want to be a starting quarterback is not on their roster right now. The Cleveland Browns are banking on someone in next year's draft that's going to be a first-round pick. The Cleveland Browns want Deshaun Watson to be a starting quarterback, playing bad enough where they'll be in a position with two first-round picks that they can get the guy they really want.
2: Amber and Ian.
21: I don't know if it was Monken's decision for him to announce Deshaun after that presser. I was shocked, stunned, blown away.
22: If he was out there and he was playing great and he was winning games, there wouldn't be any boom. For better or for worse, there ain't a ton of moralizing out there. It's about winning. It's about losing. It's about being great or sucking. Like, that's it. They're booing you because you haven't been good for them and they paid you all that money.
2: Game night.
21: I thought when he called out the fan base, that was him basically writing his ticket out of town, right? I thought that was him basically saying, hey, I'm going to do everything I can to get a pink slip.
23: Yeah, there's no way out of Cleveland, and he knows that.
14: Can we hear it again?
3: Deshaun Watson, QB1 now for the Cleveland Browns. 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Right now, SportsCenter all night. Speaking of quarterbacks in the spotlight, in Atlanta, Falcons quarterback Michael Penix Jr. cleared to practice fully Head coach Kevin Stefanski said Penix will do 11-on-11 team periods for the first time since he underwent ACL surgery back in November. Now he's got to keep his eye on him.
0: Really no different than any player, just executing techniques and fundamentals on a given play. Again, the new part for Mike is just being in there with a full offensive line, a full defensive line. But he's been in walkthrough huddles. He's been in 7-on-7. He's obviously gone through individuals. So this is a good, now that you know Mike is cleared, it's a good that he can start that process of getting back to 11-on-11. Listen, competition is near and dear to all of our hearts, and whether you're, whatever the depth chart looks like, whatever that Matt puts out, you're competing every single day. We do compete periods in practice. You're competing against yourself. That alarm clock goes off, and you're in a competition. You know, everything we do around this building is competing. So I know it's easy to say position battles and those type of things, but we're constantly competing, and that's not the focus for our guys. Our guys are pushing each other by showing up and putting in the work.
3: Atlanta coach Kevin Stefanski, now that he has Michael Penix Jr. cleared to practice. Speaking of back in practice, Christian McCaffrey with the Niners. He's been held out past couple of weeks, leading to quite a bit of speculation, whether it was contract related or not. McCaffrey saying it was just part of the plan.
1: Yeah, obviously when you don't practice, the way the media works now is firestorm. But, this was kind of part of the plan from the jump, was to ramp up pretty big, get 9-10 practices in. Kind of come back down and then ramp back up so we're fresh for the duration. So, our staff's done a great job of kind of coming up with specific plans. And, again, I feel great. So, feel fresh, and it's good to be back out there.
3: Speaking of ramping things up, Robert Saleh, new coach in Tennessee, trying to ramp up the offense there.
4: All the way across the board, in all three phases, we've got a lot of work to do. But we were close yesterday to having some really cool moments. But like I said, it's, going back and watching the tape, what I felt during the game and what we saw during the game was verified by the tape. Cam was making good decisions. He was taking what the defense gave. Their best scheme is built to make you take checkdowns, make you put the ball down in front, and you got to rally, make a guy miss, and you got to grind out yards. But, we had three opportunities on some deeper developing concepts that we were just off. But we've got work to do in all three phases.
3: And as for quarterback Cam Ward, what the offense needs to improve on?
5: I would say our biggest improvement is, connecting on the play. We only get a certain amount of, shots that we get to take each and every game because the defense are so good. So when we get the play downfield, myself and the receivers, we have to make the play. So I need to throw them, catchable ball. They're going to do their job by, attacking and making the play. So I think that's what's left for us. And once we do that, we'll be a pretty solid offense.
3: Cam Ward trying to get that offense set for week number one. SportsCenter All Night, ESPN Radio.
24: Browns are waiving tight end Daquan Wright, who has an agreement in place to play for LSU if he clears waivers.
25: Once you go to the NFL, to me, you're in the NFL. You don't get the opportunity to come back. That means you're kicking somebody else off your team. I don't think that's fair to the players that worked all summer, all spring.
3: It's been an interesting situation. The Cleveland Browns waiving Wright, who has an agreement in place for the 2026 season to play for LSU. Wright, believed to be the first player to have an agreement to return to play in college. Although, says LSU coach Lane Kiffin,
26: I believe that my job is to LSU and the LSU people that hire me and the fans. In that if players are available to recruit and are made eligible, and this happens all the time around the country. This is not new that this happens. Normally they're individual cases, as you've seen through time. You have very significant quarterbacks last season and this coming season that were ineligible by the NCAA and made eligible by injunctions. So this is really not new. I just think some people aren't realizing how similar all the situations are because of that.
3: Technically correct. Lane Kiffin did say similar because, yes, we have had judges decide cases of eligibility. No, we have not had a player go from an NFL training camp back to college. ESPN insider Adam Schefter.
27: It's a transformational transaction.
28: Mm-hmm.
27: We have a tight end right now, Daquan Wright, who is on the verge of becoming the first player ever to go from an NFL training camp to playing college football in the same season. It's never happened. And there are a group of players right now where this also could be in play for, but he is the first one. And if he goes unclaimed on waivers with the NFL, which we'll know at 4:00 Eastern on Tuesday, he then would essentially follow through on the agreement he has

0: with LSU to go from playing with the Cleveland Browns to playing for the LSU Tigers, where he would make more money playing college football than he would in the NFL. This is an example of the wild, distorted, unusual, unprecedented times we're living in.
1: Got a lot of people shaking their heads, including Ohio State coach Ryan Day.
2: If there are teams that have some players out there who are cut from NFL rosters that are going to be on other teams, we have to at least consider it and look at it. Do I like anything about it? Absolutely not. But we got to do what's right for Ohio State. So it's sort of a day-to-day thing right now. And like anything, we're just going to try to adapt. But I think we would all agree, maybe not everybody, but that, you know, there has to be a certain point where your roster gets locked in. But whenever I heard that we were in a meeting and someone says, yeah, LSU just got a commitment from the Browns tight end, I said, we are certainly in a different world right now.
1: And he could make more in college by doing that. Moving atop their division. That's next. SportsCenter All Night continues. It's ESPN Radio.
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1: 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Back to the diamond. Twins haven't had much success on the road of late, but Monday facing the Athletics.
19: This ball hit high in the air for Kreidler. That ball is clobbered deep into the Sacramento night, headed for the clubhouse and gone. And welcome home, Ryan Kreidler, a moonshot off the top of the clubhouse. It's 3-1 Twins.
1: Twins getting out to the early start midway through the game. Fifth inning, they go on with 9-6 win. It's a three-run win. Treasure Island Baseball Network Twins snapping a five-game road losing streak had been tied for their second longest this season. Nationals pulling away from the Rockies.
20: The 1-2, swing a long drive right field for Lyle. Back Moniak to the wall, and it is long gone. Up into the second deck, below the scoreboard, a three-run homer for Dalen Lyle. Nationals lead it 13-3.
1: 13-3 would be the final. Nationals Radio Network with the call as Washington snaps a four-game losing streak. Their 17th game this season where they've scored double digits. Most they've had in a season since 2019. They had 20 games that season. They have 17 this season as they beat Colorado, which suffers a seventh consecutive loss.
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3: 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Number four.
1: Giants with a 5-0 shutout of the Reds. 60% of that offense from one swing. KNBR.
22: 2-2 pitch. Swing. There's a shot deep into right center field. Into Triples Alley. Way back there. Adios! Pelota! To the deepest part of the ballpark. Right next to the 415 side. A three-run homer for Rafael Devers.
3: Number three.
1: Red Sox win in Miami. A fourth straight come-from-behind win. WEEI.
23: It's his ripped into right field. That's extra bases for Siegler. White runs so well. He's around second. He's going to be waved home. Tony Seagull puts the Red Sox ahead with an RBI triple. It is 3-2 in the ninth.
3: Number two.
1: Rangers pound the White Sox in Chicago, but it wasn't just offense for Texas. 105-3, the fan.
23: The 1-0, swinging a drive deep out into right field. Nimmo going back on this one at the wall. He leaps, and Nimmo makes the catch. Brandon Nimmo takes a two-run home run away from Andrew Benintendi. What a play by Nimmo to keep it a 2-0 ball game.
3: Number one.
1: Mariners top the Phillies. Cal Raleigh with three hits in the game. None of the three stay in the yard. Seattle Sports, 7:10 a.m.
22: The 3-1. Swung on. Crossed. Right field. Has he done it again? It is gone! Cal Raleigh, his first three-homer game of his career. He crushes a solo blast. It's 9-2 Mariners.
1: Mariners get the win. Raleigh with three hits, all three home runs. Also heard the Rangers win over the White Sox, getting that great defensive play. They also got some offense.
23: Here's Langford, and he lifts one high into the air, deep left. And Tanachi going back. He's at the wall, and it is gone. Another rainbow home run for the Rangers for Wyatt, his 15th of the season. It comes with Lopez on board, and the Rangers are up now 11-2.
1: They go on to that 11-2 win. They move into first place in the American League West, having won four of their last five games. 11 runs is the most they've scored in a road game this season. SportsCenter All Night, ESPN Radio. Back to the NFL. Big news on Monday. Deshaun Watson being named the starter in Cleveland. That's for week one. Then we have others coming back to practice. Christian McCaffrey, Malik Nabers for the Giants. His coach, John Harbaugh.
24: Yeah, I just don't want to like make any kind of statements like that. I think it's reasonable to assume that. You know, those are all kind of things that you can assume. It's just based on watching the guy practice. But, you know, I know the only thing I know more than you guys know is that what the docs and the trainers tell me as far as his rehab. So, and that's doing well. He's doing really well with that. He's strong. He's in a good place. But how he gets through practice, how ready he is to play and protect himself is really based on practice.
1: See if he's ready to go in week number one. Niners activating George Kittle, ESPN's Adam Schefter.
0: Well, let's go back to last week because they were in Los Angeles for a joint scrimmage with the Chargers. And while they were there on Wednesday, George Kittle got a chance to go meet with the surgeon who performed the surgery on his torn Achilles, Dr. Neil Elitrosh. And from what I understand, it was a great meeting. George Kittle was ahead on all markers. He's in a great spot. This doesn't mean that he will play week one, but everything looks right now to be trending in the direction. He received a favorable report from Dr. Elitrosh. The Niners officially activated him yesterday. So the fact that the doctor seems to have been good with where he's at right now, when they've activated him, the way it's tracking right now makes it look like a distinct possibility that he's going to be on that field for that opening game against the Rams, which would be a very quick recovery from a torn Achilles. But right now, I think he's very pleased with where he's at. The doctor's pleased with where he's at, and the Niners are pleased with where he's at.
1: Speaking of injuries, we saw Ashton Jeanty taken off the field this weekend. Needed help to get off the field. Sprained ankle and not expected to be a major issue for the entire season. Well, straight ahead, how did we get to the decision that came down on Monday? SportsCenter All Night continues. It's ESPN Radio.
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12: 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Record-setting night in the WNBA, that's straight ahead. SportsCenter All Night continues. Nine straight wins is what we had seen from the Phillies over the past couple of weeks. That same time span also saw the Mariners on the wrong side of a couple of blowout losses. But Monday in Seattle, tables seem to be turned thanks in large part to one particular bat.
7: Now the 3-2. Swing and a drive deep to right field. Cal does it again. Goodbye, baseball. Into the lower deck and right. What a night for the big dumper. Cal rounds second, taking a tour around the bases. His 15th home run of the year in the first, home run number 16 here in the bottom of the fifth inning. And the Mariners now lead the Phillies 7-2, and what a night for Cal Raleigh.
13: The 3-1. Swung on, crushed, right field. Has he done it again? It is gone! Cal Raleigh, his first three-homer game of his career. He crushes a solo blast.
12: 9-2 would be the final over the Phillies. Mariners snapping a four-game losing streak against the Phillies dating back to 2024. Cal Raleigh, 3-for-3. All three were homers. He now has 17 on the season. Three homers driving in four of the nine runs. First career game with three homers and first three-homer game by a Mariners player since Edgar Martinez did it in 1999. Raleigh entered Monday batting 159 on the season. His batting average was seventh worst entering a three-homer game by a player since 1900. He gets the three homers. Mariners get the win. Phillies get their nine-game win streak snapped. That nine-game streak had been the longest active win streak in Major League Baseball. In Miami, Red Sox trailed 2-1 in the seventh. They tied it up in the eighth. And then at the top of the ninth,
7: the pitch is ripped into right field. That's extra bases for Siegler. White runs so well. He's around second. He's going to be waved home. Tony Seagull puts the Red Sox ahead with an RBI triple. It is 3-2 in the ninth.
12: WEI with the call. They'd win it 4-2. The Red Sox fourth straight come from behind victory. 16th comeback win since the All-Star break. That's the most in baseball. Red Sox scoring a pair in the ninth to break that 2-2 tie. 69 ninth inning runs this season. That snaps a tie with the Braves and the Rockies for most in Major League Baseball. Red Sox get the 4-2 win on the road in Florida. Speaking of Florida, Rays and Tigers.
13: 1-1. Swung on and hit high in the air to fairly deep right field. Over and back and toward the wall and watching it sail on out of here is the right fielder for the Tigers, Zach McKinstry. Jonathan Arondo with just his second homer in the last couple months. And it's his 16th of the year and the Rays extend their lead to 4-1.
12: 620 WDAE. 4-1 the final for Tampa Bay as they beat the Tigers. Drew Rasmussen, six innings of three-hit balls, striking out five. He's earned the win in seven consecutive starts, longest streak of his career. The Tigers, meanwhile, suffering a sixth consecutive loss, their second six-game losing streak this season after losing eight straight back in the month of May. SportsCenter All Night, ESPN Radio.
0: Deshaun Watson named the starting quarterback of the Cleveland Browns.
14: Deshaun is going to start against Jacksonville and ultimately felt like Deshaun gave us the best chance to move the ball and score points.
15: This is what I've been working for 2 years.
16: I am shocked. I feel awful for the fans of the Cleveland Browns.
12: Still another week of preseason to go, but the NFL regular season is right around the corner. Looking back just about 16 months ago, this is what we heard from Browns owner Jimmy Haslam about Cleveland's quarterback situation.
17: Well, I mean, let's address the elephant in the room. You know, we took a big swing and miss with Deshaun. We thought we had the quarterback. We didn't. And we gave up a lot of draft picks to get him. So we've got to dig ourselves out of that hole.
18: Shouldn't they be held accountable for that decision?
17: I've said this, I think, numerous times. The Deshaun Watson was an entire organization decision, and it ends with D and I. So, you know, hold us accountable.
12: That was a year ago, March. Now, Deshaun Watson is the Browns starter. Todd Monken, the head coach, making the decision known on Monday.
14: Deshaun is going to start against Jacksonville. Took in the full body of work over the course of offseason to training camp to the games, the joint practice, and ultimately felt like to start the season on the road, Deshaun gave us the best chance to move the ball and score points. I mean, that's really what it's about. And felt that way going in the last game, but wasn't sure. And after we talked as a staff, and after we re-looked at everything, we're going to go that direction.
12: Todd Monken saying that's what it was about. What he says it wasn't about was Watson ripping the Cleveland fans who booed him this past weekend.
14: Absolutely not. Zero. There was nothing to do with that. I mean, ultimately, the fans want us to win. I mean, ultimately, put a good product on the field. That's really what they want. And so that's our job as coaches, why we're hired, to try and put the best product on the field. And when we don't, then I understand their frustration. But ultimately, they don't decide who plays. I mean, who would I be if I let someone outside of the building decide who plays?
12: Deshaun Watson, named the starter for the Cleveland Browns, ESPN analyst Dan Orlovsky.
16: I'm shocked. If this was just a football decision, just football, I haven't seen every day of practice, I would probably say coin flip, 50-50, start the guy you want. Doesn't really like matter to me. After the Saturday's press conference, I'm shocked that they did this to the Cleveland fans. I've said if I was a Cleveland fan and Deshaun's still starting week three, I would not go to the game because of the interaction that we saw.
12: What?
16: The 2-0. I've had a buddy text me saying, this is smart by the Browns. They'll go 0-2. Deshaun will struggle, and all of a sudden, Shador gets named the starting quarterback for the week three game, which is their home opener, and he's the hero.
12: Bingo.
16: I only know him as a coach. I've spent some time with him just because of games. I mean, he is a all ball, all the time, high-level competitor, maniac. I don't know him as a guy, so I can't comment on him like that, but I don't think that he would sign up for that.
12: Browns play their first two games on the road. Deshaun Watson named the starter to start the season. Todd Monken says, though, it will not be week to week. ESPN Browns reporter Daniel Oyefuse.
19: As you heard Todd Monken say, he took in the full body of work when naming a starting quarterback. But one factor in particular that played a big role in his decision was starting the first two games of the season on the road in the pre-snap operation. I've watched Todd Monken this summer hound his offense about getting in and out of the huddle quickly, cadence from the quarterback, making the right checks, and that really hints at the experience of Watson, a 9-year veteran. Now, the last time we saw Watson on the field, he struggled on Saturday in the second half against the Bills, but Monken said that he does not anticipate the quarterback decision will be a week-to-week thing. He said that we anticipate Watson will play better or we wouldn't be starting him.
20: Okay, keep in mind, this decision comes 2 days after Watson was booed by Browns fans during Cleveland's preseason game against the Bills. His response caused quite a buzz afterwards. Been a PR nightmare over the last 48 hours. Daniel, what are the Browns and Watson saying after those post-game comments?
19: Yeah, well, when we spoke to Todd Monken the day after, he kind of previewed this decision, he said that those comments would not play a role in who he picked to be the starting quarterback. And on Monday today, Watson walked back those comments. He actually opened up his press conference saying that the emotions got the best of him. He didn't mean to come at the fan base, and that he understands their frustrations after 4 years of injuries and poor play. Now, we won't see Watson and the starting offense in the preseason finale on Thursday at home against the Patriots. But we, the next time we would see him would be week three against the Panthers. That response will be very interesting. For now, he said he's not focused on that. He said, as long as I'm playing winning good football, everything else will work out.
12: A lot of the reaction stemming from the reaction to the boos that Deshaun Watson heard this weekend earlier on ESPN Radio are Kimberly Martin.
1: I remember going to training camp. I remember going to those practices, offseason practices, and fans were wearing the Forger, were excited about him being there. Honestly, they disregarded the legal issues. They were like, we have a franchise guy now. So for him to say it's personal, the issue really is his play has not been good. And it's not just this preseason game. And for him to say it's personal is where I was a little befuddled, because I have been there when these fans have cheered him and was there when they were excited that he was their guy. So if he had not gotten hurt, or if he had just played well in the games where he was playing, this would have been a non-issue.
12: And now he's the starting quarterback. The move by the Browns on Monday met with a variety of reactions. Some say they assumed it's how the Browns would do it. Many say they're stunned, especially after what happened over the weekend. ESPN analyst Mina Kimes.
2: It's been years since the trade happened, since 27 allegations of sexual harassment and assault came out. In that time frame, the fact that he has still not developed the ability to talk about this, he talked about personal issues and not show any sense of contrition or acceptance or growth, quite frankly, was pretty jarring to see. As far as the football side of it go, I agree with your assessment. I mean, I've watched every snap Watson has played since becoming a Brown, before the injury, and now in the preseason, and he is a shell of the quarterback he was early in his career. I think if I had to just isolate the one thing that stands out, it's an unwillingness or hesitation to push the ball downfield that stands in such stark contrast to who he was. And frankly, it puts a cap on this offense. Even if they feel the operation is cleaner and he'll play on time more so than Shador, it's not been exciting with this quarterback.
12: And he is the starter now to go into the 2026 season, ESPN analyst Field Yates.
3: The only explanation that I can think of is that if the Browns started Shador Sanders in week one and he struggled early, there would be maybe some level of pressure to hand the keys over to Deshaun Watson, see if he could spark the offense and get things on track. Now that Deshaun Watson's been named the week one starter, he'll play until things don't go well. I anticipate that will be very early this season. And the Browns at that point can then play Shador Sanders and not have to worry about the court of public opinion, because they've already been through the door that is Deshaun Watson. To me, though, the much more important takeaway here is the Browns right now have told us they don't have their quarterback of the future on their roster. Mm-hmm. Because it's not Deshaun Watson, we all know that. And if it were Shador Sanders, he'd be their week one starter. Browns, equipped with two first-round picks next year, will be doing a lot of scouting in what could be one of the deepest quarterback classes that we've had, at least since that 2024 year when Caleb Williams, Jaden Daniels, and Drake May went 1-2.
12: Deshaun Watson's last NFL game, October of 2024, 693 days ago. Week three will be the Browns opener at home. That one will be against Carolina after Cleveland opens with two on the road. SportsCenter all night, ESPN Radio, WNBA action, and it was a record-setting night. Angel Reese breaks the WNBA single-game rebounding record with 26 as the Dream beat the Sparks 78-71. Reese had 11 points, career-high 26 rebounds. That's the single-game record for rebounds in the WNBA. 458 rebounds this season. That sets the single-season record for rebounds. She passes Asia Wilson's 451, which was set 2 years ago. For Angel Reese, her 27th double-double this season, and the Dream get the win over the Sparks, who had 27 in the loss for Neka Ogumike. Meanwhile, marquee match between the Valkyries and the Lynx.
8: Still plenty of basketball in this game. Williams to Zandalasini. Three to shoot. Zandalasini puts it on the deck. Gets it off in time. Oh! It's Chechi's night.
12: Saw it on USA Network. Valkyries, an 80-66 win over the Lynx. Lynx with a season low 66 points. Valkyries get their first win against the Lynx in franchise history. After the game, Cecilia Vandalasini.
21: Chechi, that was such an intense battle. What did it take for this group to hold off the Minnesota Lynx in this game?
22: Yeah, I think today our mentality was on point. We wanted to, you know, come back since the last two games. We have a little bit of time, so we wanted to execute. We really wanted this game to be, you know, on our side, and I think we did a great job. on the game plan, energy, effort. So I'm really proud of this one.
21: Chachi, what about your mentality personally? We know you have a lot of memories in this building. Just what was your approach? What's your mentality coming into tonight?
22: Yeah, I mean, of course, Minnesota is a special place for me. And when you come here as an opponent, you want to win. Also because it's the toughest court on the W right now in this arena. They're the number one team, so you always want to beat them. And, you know, going towards the playoff, we want to make sure we mark those details and get the job done.
21: What is it about this group that defensively you hold a team like Minnesota to just 66 points?
22: Yeah, as I said, today it was a team effort. Everybody stepped up. I think we executed really well our game plan, which was key. Everybody on the same page. And again, big team effort.
21: Chachi, congrats on the win. Thanks.
22: Thank you.
12: Valkyries get their first win against the Lynx in franchise history. Lynx, as you heard, held to 66 points, lowest this season. First game this season under 77. Minnesota snapping a six-game win streak with the loss to the Valkyries. Record tying day in Williamsport. That's next. 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

0: Cleveland.com. Starting quarterback news hitting us on Monday. Yes, there's the Cleveland Browns. Also, the Florida Gators. That job goes to transfer Aaron Filo. He's been named the starting quarterback for the Gators as they go into the season. He transferred from Georgia Tech, and he will get the start against Florida Atlantic September 5th. ESPN analyst Sam Acho.
1: I expect a clean operation, but the one thing I do want to see improve from Aaron Filo is just to protect the football. 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
1: They rally to win at 6-5 in 7. They tied the game in the bottom of the third inning, all five runs scoring with two outs. They wind up walking it off. Kenley Rasmus took to the mound in relief. Six strikeouts, two hits allowed in 4 2/3 innings of relief. 14 strikeouts for her now at the Little League World Series this year. That's tied for the most by a girl all time. She ties Monet Davis from 2014.
2: I'm feeling so excited, and I don't even know what to say because I just love this game, and I just want to keep winning.
3: What can you say about your catcher, the performance he had, not only obviously at the plate at the last at bat, but also just helping you throughout this game?
2: Oh, I'm so grateful for him, and I couldn't be here without him.
4: You know, after the game, he talked with Jess Sims, and he said it was the energy in the dugout and Coach Gus that helped you guys through that moment. When you were down 5-0, that is not a small lead to come back from. So when you were down in that moment, what was going through your mind?
2: I just was thinking, like, I know we can do it. We've done it before. And I just believed in us, and I knew we could keep the energy and win this game.
3: Your Uncle Case comes in and hands you the ball when you're down 5-0. He says this. I want you to take a listen to it because our viewers got to listen to this little speech he gave.
5: How you feeling? You feeling no? Freaking A. Well, thank God we got Kenley Rasmus. Give me the ball, man. Your ball.
3: Thank God we got Kenley Rasmus. So when you hear that and that ball is handed to you, what goes through your mind, Kenley?
2: I wanted the ball this whole game, but unfortunately I didn't get it. And I just, when that moment came, I just knew I had to be locked into the game and throw strikes.
3: Your uncle and your pops, Corey, on the team's coaching staff, their experience in the major leagues, how does that help you in situations that get as, you know, ramped up as the one you walked into?
2: They've influenced me so much, and they've taught me everything I know, and I couldn't be here without them.
1: Kenley Rasmus with another half dozen strikeouts in relief in the come-from-behind win for Alabama on Monday. 14 total strikeouts at the Little League World Series thus far. Her dad, former big leaguer Corey Rasmus, he pitched in 84 major league games for the Braves and Angels. She's the niece of former major leaguer Colby Rasmus. Speaking of Major League Baseball, Cubs and Diamondbacks.
6: Here comes the 1-0 to Conforto. He hits a high drive, deep right field. Get out the tape measure, long gone. Michael Conforto, a two-run homer. Cubs lead 4-0. And now the 1-1. Drilled in the air to left, deep. That goes Kepler to the wall. Gone! Home run for Carson Kelly. The bottom of the order goes back to back. And the Cubs now lead 5-0.
1: Cubs go on to a 7-0 win over the Diamondbacks. Cubs' fourth straight win over the Diamondbacks all this season. Tied for the team's second longest win streak against Arizona in series history. Back-to-back homers in the sixth. Third time with back-to-back homers this month. That's the most in Major League Baseball. San Francisco Giants getting multiple runs with one swing.
7: 2-2 pitch. Swing. There's a shot deep into right center field, into Triples Alley. Way back there. Adios! Pelota! To the deepest part of the ballpark. Right next to the 415 side. A three-run homer for Rafael Devers.
1: John Miller, KNBR, Devers with that three-run homer in the second inning. The Giants snapping a four-game losing streak with a 5-0 shutout of the Reds. Jason Foley works an inning and a third for the win. After Carson Wisenhunt left in the third inning with pain in his pitching elbow. He was coming off an outing where he gave up a career-worst 7 runs and 9 hits over 4 innings. He'll have an MRI on Tuesday. San Francisco, though, gets the 5-0 shutout of the Reds. Giants began the game with 4 straight hits off Chase Burns, who falls to 14-3 with the loss. Reds, meanwhile, shut out for the 14th time this season. That's tied for the most in Major League Baseball this season.

0: It's a 4-2 win over the Angels. Cleveland with the win, moving a half game ahead of the Astros for the third and final wild card spot in the American League. For Cleveland, it's their fifth consecutive win, second longest win streak they've had this season. They won seven straight in mid-May. Well, coming up, the decision's been made in Cleveland. Is it the right one? Certainly came with controversy. That's next. SportsCenter All Night continues. It's ESPN Radio.
1: Hey, this is Rich Eisen. 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Is Aaron Donald back yet or what? Will Forte of Coyote versus Acme stops by in studio, and it's Overreaction Monday on a Tuesday as well. That's Tuesday's Rich Eisen show on Disney Plus, the ESPN app, and ESPN Radio.
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15: Cal Raleigh, 3 homers in the Mariners' win over the Phillies, who have their 9-game win streak come to an end. Angel Reese with a WNBA record, 26 rebounds in Atlanta's win
0: over the LA Sparks. Browns sparked some controversy naming Deshaun Watson as their starter.
16: Deshaun Watson named the starting quarterback of the Cleveland Browns.
17: Deshaun is going to start against Jacksonville, took in the full body of work, and ultimately felt like Deshaun gave us the best chance to move the ball and score points.
18: This is what I've been working for 2 years, is to be able to show that capable of being a starter for one of the 32 organizations in this league.
19: I'm not saying it makes sense. I'm not saying this is what I would do, but I am not surprised, as other people are, that Deshaun is the guy.
20: I am shocked. I feel awful for the fans of the Cleveland Browns.
0: A lot of eye-popping reactions to Deshaun Watson being named the starting quarterback in Cleveland on the This Is Football podcast. Host Kevin Clark.
21: I think pathetic is an all-encompassing phrase that I would use for all of this stuff. And Deshaun Watson's wrong about one thing. He's wrong about a lot of things, but he's wrong about one thing in this clip. It's not personal. It's business. It's performance-based. They boo him because he's an avatar for the worst trade in NFL history, the worst contract in NFL history, the fact that Cleveland fans have seen a lot of bad quarterback play, and even in that context, he's among the worst. He is among the worst. For a starting job, I would have gone Shadur first, trade second, somebody like Todd Monken's former quarterback, Stetson Bennett, maybe somebody like that. Third would be Dylan Gabriel. Fourth would be Dan Orlovsky. Fifth would be Bernie Kosar. Sixth would be Deshaun Watson. Okay, maybe you got
22: I'm
21: you and Bernie. You and Bernie could do a little quarterback competition. I'd rather have that than Deshaun Watson starting just for the Cleveland fans. Cleveland fans, as you said, Dan, deserve better.
0: Browns coach Todd Monken saying Monday Deshaun Watson is the starter for week one, but then added it won't be week to week. The Browns play their first two games on the road before playing at home in week three. ESPN's David Dennis Jr.
23: You got to make the owners listen to you. Don't go to those games. Don't go to the games. The boos didn't work. Don't go. There should be a total blackout in Cleveland if he's there in week three and that dude is starting. Don't go to the games. Because you want to talk about, like, if you are saying if the Cleveland Browns, the reason that we're keeping Deshaun Watson is for monetary reasons, because we want to, our $46 million investment or whatever, the $87 million cap hit that would happen for the next 2 years is too much to bear. Well, how about you face a little bit of financial pressure from the fans? We not showing up.
0: Browns play at home in week three. Will Watson be the quarterback at that point? Aaron Goldhammer from ESPN Cleveland.
24: If I had to guess, here's how this is going to go. Watson's going to stink the first 2 weeks. Mm-hmm. They'll make the change to Shadur by the time they come home for the third game. It's mm-hmm. a godsend for the Browns that the first two games are on the road, and they're not going to let Watson, I don't think, even on the sidelines for Thursday night against the Patriots in the preseason finale. So wow. I don't know that Watson will start a home game this year unless he gets off to a good start, which, I mean, I just don't think that's within the realm of realistic possibility.
0: And then, either way, there's going to be a lot of talk about it. If you're the coach, if you're Todd Monken, there may be distractions involved. ESPN analyst Herm Edwards.
25: Well, win. If you win, it's not a distraction, right?
26: It won't be.
25: Yeah. But if you don't win, then you got problems, because then they'll be talking about, well, do we need to make a change at the quarterback? And if that's the situation, then that'll take place. And if Shadur can't win games, then there's seven quarterbacks coming out this year out of college football, and they'll draft one. You know, Cleveland's been a mess, okay? Yeah. And they brought a little bit of this on their own. They signed him to this big deal, Deshaun. And, you know, I look at the situation that happened in Seattle with Russell Wilson. They just did it and said, hey, man, we're going to move on. And let Russell Wilson go. They owed him 25. Let him go. Yeah. Let him walk.
0: Certainly plenty of reactions, both on social media and in everyday discussion, to the Browns naming Deshaun Watson as their starting quarterback. Plenty of reactions on ESPN Radio.
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28: For you to say that the fans are disrespectful, quite frankly, is audacity on a level that I didn't even know existed. The fans were put in an impossible position. Cleveland Browns fans are incredibly loyal. They love their city. They love this franchise. It's an emotional conundrum for you to have to abandon that, because the team elected to push their morals to the side and bring this guy in because they thought that he would be good at football. When he wasn't good at football at all, they have every right to let him and let this organization know how they feel. And I can't believe he's delusional enough to get in front of a podium and somehow think it's their fault.

0: Mike Sr., Mike Jr., the Golics.
1: If you're Todd Monken, you're coming into this situation saying, I'm not trying to end up like everyone else. And so I'm going to come in and give the best decision that I think helps me and helps this staff keep our jobs. Because organizationally, this is the most antagonistic decision you could make for your fan base possible, where you got two quarterbacks that are kind of close and you pick the one that's been the albatross around your franchise's neck in so many ways since he stepped foot on campus.
2: If it's close, I would go with Shedeur Sanders. See what you have in Shedeur. With the quarterback class coming out next year, see what Shedeur can bring. We know he went in the fifth round. We know he's a better talent than the fifth round. I would have started him. Without question, I would have started him to see what you had.
0: The Rich Eisen Show.
3: Competition, sure. But there is a thumb on the scale for Deshaun Watson because the Browns want to see if he has anything from 2019 left in him. They want to see if that guy that they acquired, is that guy still in there? And it doesn't really matter how much Shedeur is being a professional and showing up and showing out in any practices or preseason games. It's going to be him. And after this weekend and what happened this weekend, I could not be more sure of what I heard back in the spring and throughout was the truth.
0: Matt Jones, Myron Metcalf, they are Matt and Myron.
4: There were people on Saturday who thought he might get cut from the team, and today he's named the starter in Cleveland.
5: My problem with the battle is this ain't Steve Young, Joe Montana. You know, Shedeur Sanders, I think, clearly hasn't done enough in Todd Monken's eyes to really separate himself. So you start with the veteran. That doesn't mean that Deshaun Watson is going to finish the season as a starter, but I can understand why you put him in a position on the road to be the guy.
0: Freddie and Harry.
6: Maybe the Cleveland Browns are doing their tanking because the guy that they want to be a starting quarterback is not on their roster right now. The Cleveland Browns are banking on someone in next year's draft that's going to be a first-round pick. The Cleveland Browns want Deshaun Watson to be a starting quarterback, playing bad enough where they'll be in a position with two first-round picks that they can get the guy they really want.
0: Amber and Ian.
7: I don't know if it was Monken's decision. For him to announce Deshaun after that presser, I was shocked, stunned, blown away.
8: If he was out there and he was playing great and he was winning games, there wouldn't be any boo. For better or for worse, there ain't a ton of moralizing out there. It's about winning. It's about losing. It's about being great or sucking. Like, that's it. They're booing you because you haven't been good for them and they paid you all that money.
0: Game night.
9: I thought when he called out the fan base, that was him basically writing his ticket out of town, right? I thought that was him basically saying, hey, I'm going to do everything I can to get a pink slip.
10: Yeah, there's no way out of Cleveland, and he knows that.
11: Can we hear it again?
12: 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Right now, SportsCenter all night. Speaking of quarterbacks in the spotlight, in Atlanta, Falcons quarterback Michael Penix Jr. cleared to practice fully. Head coach Kevin Stefanski said Penix will do 11-on-11 team periods for the first time since he underwent ACL surgery back in November. Now he's got to keep his eye on him.
13: Really no different than any player, just executing techniques and fundamentals on a given play. Again, the new part for Mike is just being in there with a full offensive line, a full defensive line. But he's been in walkthrough huddles. He's been in 7-on-7. He's obviously gone through individuals. So this is a good, now that you know Mike is cleared, it's a good that he can start that process of getting back to 11-on-11. Listen, competition is near and dear to all of our hearts, and whether you're, whatever the depth chart looks like, whatever that Matt puts out, you're competing every single day. We do compete periods in practice. You're competing against yourself. That alarm clock goes off, and you're in a competition. You know, everything we do around this building is competing. So I know it's easy to say position battles and those type of things, but we're constantly competing, and that's not the focus for our guys. Our guys are pushing each other by showing up and putting in the work.
12: Atlanta coach Kevin Stefanski, now that he has Michael Penix Jr. cleared to practice. Speaking of back at practice, Christian McCaffrey with the Niners. He's been held out past couple of weeks, leading to quite a bit of speculation, whether it was contract related or not. McCaffrey saying it was just part of the plan.
11: Yeah, you know, obviously when you don't practice, you know, the way the media works now is firestorm. But, you know, this was kind of part of the plan from the jump, was to ramp up pretty big, get 9-10 practices in, kind of come back down and then ramp back up so we're fresh for the duration. So, you know, our staff's done a great job of kind of coming up with specific plans. And, you know, again, I feel great. So, you know, feel fresh, and it's good to be back out there.
12: Speaking of ramping things up, Robert Saleh, new coach in Tennessee, trying to ramp up the offense there.
14: All the way across the board, in all three phases, we've got a lot of work to do. But we were close yesterday to having some really cool moments. But like I said, it's, you know, going back and watching the tape, what I felt during the game and what we saw during the game was verified by the tape. Cam was making good decisions. He was taking what the defense gave. Their best scheme is built to make you take checkdowns, make you put the ball down in front, and you got to rally, make a guy miss, and you got to grind out yards. But, you know, we had three opportunities on some deeper developing concepts that we were just off. But yeah, we've got work to do in all three phases.
12: And as for quarterback Cam Ward, what the offense needs to improve on?
15: I would say our biggest improvement is, you know, connecting on the play. We only get a certain amount of, you know, shots that we get to take each and every game because the defense are so good. So when we get the play downfield, you know, myself and the receivers, we have to make the play. So I need to throw them, you know, catchable ball. They're going to do their job by, you know, attacking and making the play. So I think that's what's left for us. And once we do that, you know, we'll be a pretty solid offense.
12: Cam Ward trying to get that offense set for week number one. SportsCenter all night, ESPN Radio.
16: Browns are waiving tight end Daquan Wright, who has an agreement in place to play for LSU if he clears waivers.
17: Once you go to the NFL, to me, you're in the NFL. You don't get the opportunity to come back. That means you're kicking somebody else off your team. I don't think that's fair to the players that worked all summer, all spring.
12: It's been an interesting situation. The Cleveland Browns waiving Wright, who has an agreement in place for the 2026 season to play for LSU. Wright, believed to be the first player to have an agreement to return to play in college. Although, says LSU coach Lane Kiffin,
18: I believe that my job is to LSU and the LSU people that hire me and the fans. In that if players are available to recruit and are made eligible, and this happens all the time around the country. This is not new that this happens. Normally they're individual cases, as you've seen through time. You have very significant quarterbacks last season and this coming season that were ineligible by the NCAA and made eligible by injunctions. So this is really not new. I just think some people aren't realizing how similar all the situations are because of that.
12: Technically correct. Lane Kiffin did say similar because, yes, we have had judges decide cases of eligibility. No, we have not had a player go from an NFL training camp back to college, ESPN insider Adam Schefter.
19: It's a transformational transaction.
20: Mm-hmm.
19: We have a tight end right now, Daquan Wright, who is on the verge of becoming the first player ever to go from an NFL training camp to playing college football in the same season. It's never happened. And there are a group of players right now where this also could be in play for, but he is the first one. And if he goes unclaimed on waivers with the NFL, which we'll know at 4 o'clock Eastern on Tuesday, he then would essentially follow through on the agreement he has with LSU to go from playing with the Cleveland Browns to playing for the LSU Tigers, where he would make more money playing college football than he would in the NFL. This is an example of the wild, distorted, unusual, unprecedented times we're living in.
12: Got a lot of people shaking their heads, including Ohio State coach Ryan Day.
21: If there are teams that have some players out there who are cut from NFL rosters that are going to be on other teams, we have to at least consider it and look at it. Do I like anything about it? Absolutely not. But we got to do what's right for Ohio State. So it's sort of a day-to-day thing right now. And like anything, we're just going to try to adapt. But I think we would all agree, maybe not everybody, but that, you know, there has to be a certain point where your roster gets locked in. But whenever I heard that we were in a meeting and someone says, yeah, LSU just got a commitment from the Browns tight end, I said, we are certainly in a different world right now.
12: And he could make more in college by doing that. Moving atop their division, that's next. SportsCenter All Night continues. It's ESPN Radio.
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4: 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Twins haven't had much success on the road of late, but Monday facing the Athletics.
33: This ball hit high in the air for Kreidler. That ball is clobbered deep into the Sacramento night, headed for the clubhouse and gone. And welcome home, Ryan Kreidler. A moonshot off the top of the clubhouse. It's 3-1 Twins.
4: Twins getting out to the early start midway through the game. Fifth inning. They go on with 9-6 win. It's a three-run win. Treasure Island Baseball Network Twins snapping a five-game road losing streak had been tied for their second longest this season. Nationals pulling away from the Rockies.
34: The 1-2. Swing a long drive right field for Lyle. Back Moniak to the wall, and it is long gone. Up into the second deck, below the scoreboard, a

0: Nationals lead it 13-3.
1: 13-3 would be the final. Nationals Radio Network with the call as Washington snaps a four-game losing streak. Their 17th game this season where they've scored double digits. Most they've had in a season since 2019. They had 20 games that season. They have 17 this season as they beat Colorado, which suffers a seventh consecutive loss.
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2: Today's top sound. Number four.
1: Giants with a 5-0 shutout of the Reds. 60% of that offense from one swing. KNBR.
4: 2-2 pitch. Swing. There's a shot deep into right center field. Into triples alley. Way back there. Adios! Pelota! To the deepest part of the ballpark. Right next to the 415 side. A 3-run homer for Rafael Devers.
2: Number three.
1: Red Sox win in Miami. A fourth straight come-from-behind win. WEEI.
5: It is ripped into right field. That's extra bases for Siegler. White runs so well. He's around second. He's going to be waved home. Tony Seagull puts the Red Sox ahead with an RBI triple. It is 3-2 in the ninth.
2: Number two.
1: Rangers pound the White Sox in Chicago, but it wasn't just offense for Texas. 105-3, the fan.
6: The 1-0. Swinging a drive deep out into right field. Nimmo going back on this one at the wall. He leaps, and Nimmo makes the catch. Brandon Nimmo takes a 2-run home run away from Andrew Benintendi. What a play by Nimmo to keep it a 2-0 ball game.
2: Number one.
1: Mariners top the Phillies. Cal Raleigh with 3 hits in the game. None of the 3 stay in the yard. Seattle Sports, 7:10 a.m.
7: The 3-1. Swung on. Crossed. Right field. Has he done it again? It is gone! Cal Raleigh, his first 3-homer game of his career. He crushes a solo blast. It's 9-2 Mariners.
1: Mariners get the win. Raleigh with 3 hits, all 3 home runs. Also heard the Rangers win over the White Sox, getting that great defensive play. They also got some offense.
6: Here's Langford, and he lifts one high into the air, deep left. And Tanachi going back. He's at the wall, and it is gone. Another rainbow home run for the Rangers for Wyatt, his 15th of the season. It comes with Lopez on board, and the Rangers are up now 11-2.
1: They go on to that 11-2 win. They move into first place in the American League West, having won 4 of their last 5 games. 11 runs is the most they've scored in a road game this season. SportsCenter all night, ESPN Radio. Back to the NFL. Big news on Monday, Deshaun Watson being named the starter in Cleveland. That's for week 1. Then we have others coming back to practice. Christian McCaffrey, Malik Nabers for the Giants. His coach, John Harbaugh.
8: Yeah, I just don't want to like make any kind of statements like that. I think it's reasonable to assume that. You know, those are all kind of things that you can assume. It's just based on watching the guy practice. But, you know, I know the only thing I know more than you guys know is that what the docs and the trainers tell me as far as his rehab. So, and that's doing well. He's doing really well with that. He's strong. He's in a good place. But how he gets through practice, how ready he is to play and protect himself is really based on practice.
1: See if he's ready to go in week number 1. Niners activating George Kittle, ESPN's Adam Schefter.
9: Well, let's go back to last week because they were in Los Angeles for a joint scrimmage with the Chargers. And while they were there on Wednesday, George Kittle got a chance to go meet with the surgeon who performed the surgery on his torn Achilles, Dr. Neil Elitrosh. And from what I understand, it was a great meeting. George Kittle was ahead on all markers. He's in a great spot. This doesn't mean that he will play week 1, but everything looks right now to be trending in the direction. He received a favorable report from Dr. Elitrosh. The Niners officially activated him yesterday. So the fact that the doctor seems to have been good with where he's at right now, when they've activated him, the way it's tracking right now makes it look like a distinct possibility that he's going to be on that field for that opening game against the Rams, which would be a very quick recovery from a torn Achilles. But right now, I think he's very pleased with where he's at. The doctor's pleased with where he's at, and the Niners are pleased with where he's at.
1: Speaking of injuries, we saw Ashton Jeanty taken off the field this weekend. Needed help to get off the field. Sprained ankle and not expected to be a major issue for the entire season. Well, straight ahead, how did we get to the decision that came down on Monday? SportsCenter All Night continues. It's ESPN Radio.
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20: 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Swing and a drive deep to right field. 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
1: 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Record-setting night in the WNBA. That's straight ahead. SportsCenter All Night continues. Nine straight wins is what we'd seen from the Phillies over the past couple of weeks. That same time span also saw the Mariners on the wrong side of a couple of blowout losses. But Monday in Seattle, tables seem to be turned thanks in large part to one particular bat.
3: Now the 3-2. Swing and a drive deep to right field. Cal does it again. Goodbye, baseball. Into the lower deck and right. What a night for the big dumper. Cal rounds second, taking a tour around the bases. His 15th home run of the year in the first. Home run number 16 here in the bottom of the fifth inning. And the Mariners now lead the Phillies 7-2. And what a night for Cal Raleigh.
4: The 3-1. Swung on. Crushed. Right field. Has he done it again? It is gone! Cal Raleigh, his first three-homer game of his career. He crushes a solo blast. It's 9-2 Mariners.
1: 9-2 would be the final over the Phillies. Mariners snapping a four-game losing streak against the Phillies dating back to 2024. Cal Raleigh, 3-for-3, all three were homers. He now has 17 on the season, three homers, driving in four of the nine runs. First career game with three homers, and first three-homer game by a Mariners player since Edgar Martinez did it in 1999. Raleigh entered Monday batting 159 on the season. His batting average was seventh worst, entering a three-homer game by a player since 1900. He gets the three homers. Mariners get the win. Phillies get their nine-game win streak snapped. That nine-game streak had been the longest active win streak in Major League Baseball. In Miami, Red Sox trailed 2-1 in the seventh. They tied it up in the eighth. And then in the top of the ninth,
3: the pitch is ripped into right field. That's extra bases for Siegler. White runs so well. He's around second. He's going to be waved home. Tony Seagull puts the Red Sox ahead with an RBI triple. It is 3-2 in the ninth.
1: WEI with the call. They'd win it 4-2. The Red Sox fourth straight come from behind victory. 16th comeback win since the All-Star break. That's the most in baseball. Red Sox scoring a pair in the ninth to break that 2-2 tie. 69 ninth inning runs this season. That snaps a tie with the Braves and the Rockies for most in Major League Baseball. Red Sox get the 4-2 win on the road in Florida. Speaking of Florida, Rays and Tigers.
4: 1-1. Swung on and hit high in the air to fairly deep right field. Over and back and toward the wall, and watching it sail on out of here is the right fielder for the Tigers, Zach McKinstry. Jonathan Arondo with just his second homer in the last couple months. And it's his 16th of the year, and the Rays extend their lead to 4-1.
1: 620 WDAE, 4-1 the final for Tampa Bay as they beat the Tigers. Drew Rasmussen, six innings of three-hit balls, striking out five. He's earned the win in seven consecutive starts, longest streak of his career. The Tigers, meanwhile, suffering a sixth consecutive loss, their second six-game losing streak this season after losing eight straight back in the month of May. SportsCenter All Night, ESPN Radio.
5: Deshaun Watson named the starting quarterback of the Cleveland Browns.
7: Deshaun is going to start against Jacksonville, and ultimately felt like Deshaun gave us the best chance to move the ball and score points.
24: This is what I've been working for 2 years.
25: I am shocked. I feel awful for the fans of the Cleveland Browns.
1: Still another week of preseason to go, but the NFL regular season is right around the corner. Looking back just about 16 months ago, this is what we heard from Browns owner Jimmy Haslam about Cleveland's quarterback situation.
26: Well, I mean, let's address the elephant in the room. You know, we took a big swing and miss with Deshaun. We thought we had the quarterback. We didn't. And we gave up a lot of draft picks to get him. So we've got to dig ourselves out of that hole.
27: Shouldn't they be held accountable for that decision?
26: Listen, I've said this, I think, numerous times. The Deshaun Watson was an entire organization decision, and it ends with D&I. So, you know, hold us accountable.
1: That was a year ago, March. Now, Deshaun Watson is the Browns starter. Todd Monken, the head coach, making the decision known on Monday.
7: Deshaun is going to start against Jacksonville. Took in the full body of work over the course.

0: course of off-season to training camp to the games, the joint practice, and ultimately felt like to start the season on the road, Deshaun gave us the best chance to move the ball and score points. I mean, that's really what it's about. And felt that way going in the last game, but wasn't sure. And after we talked as a staff and after we re-looked at everything, we're going to go that direction.
1: Todd Monken saying that's what it was about. What he says it wasn't about was Watson ripping the Cleveland fans who booed him this past weekend.
0: Absolutely not. Zero. There was nothing to do with that. I mean, ultimately, the fans want us to win. I mean, ultimately, put a good product on the field. That's really what they want. And so that's our job as coaches, why we're hired, to try and put the best product on the field. And when we don't, then I understand their frustration. But ultimately, they don't decide who plays. I mean, who would I be if I let someone outside of the building decide who plays?
1: Deshaun Watson, named the starter for the Cleveland Browns, ESPN analyst Dan Orlovsky.
2: I'm shocked. If this was just a football decision, just football, and I haven't seen every day of practice, I would probably say coin flip, 50-50, start the guy you want. Doesn't really like matter to me. After the Saturday's press conference, I'm shocked that they did this to the Cleveland fans. I've said if I was a Cleveland fan and Deshaun's still starting week three, I would not go to the game because of the interaction that we saw.
3: What?
2: I've had a buddy text me saying, this is smart by the Browns. They'll go 0-2. Deshaun will struggle, and all of a sudden, Shador gets named the starting quarterback for the week three game, which is their home opener, and he's the hero.
4: Bingo.
2: I only know him as a coach. I've spent some time with him just because of games. I mean, he is a all ball, all the time, high-level competitor, maniac. I don't know him as a guy, so I can't comment on him like that, but I don't think that he would sign up for that.
1: Browns play their first two games on the road. Deshaun Watson named the starter to start the season. Todd Monken says, though, it will not be week to week. ESPN Browns reporter Daniel Oyefuse.
5: As you heard Todd Monken say, he took in the full body of work when naming a starting quarterback. But one factor in particular that played a big role in his decision was starting the first two games of the season on the road in the pre-snap operation. I've watched Todd Monken this summer hound his offense about getting in and out of the huddle quickly, cadence from the quarterback, making the right checks, and that really hints at the experience of Watson, a 9-year veteran. Now, the last time we saw Watson on the field, he struggled on Saturday in the second half against the Bills, but Monken said that he does not anticipate the quarterback decision will be a week-to-week thing. He said that we anticipate Watson will play better or we wouldn't be starting him.
6: Okay, keep in mind, this decision comes 2 days after Watson was booed by Browns fans during Cleveland's preseason game against the Bills. His response caused quite a buzz afterwards. Been a PR nightmare over the last 48 hours. Daniel, what are the Browns and Watson saying after those post-game comments?
5: Yeah, well, when we spoke to Todd Monken the day after, he kind of previewed this decision. He said that those comments would not play a role in who he picked to be the starting quarterback. And on Monday today, Watson walked back those comments. He actually opened up his press conference saying that the emotions got the best of him. He didn't mean to come at the fan base, and that he understands their frustrations after 4 years of injuries and poor play. Now, we won't see Watson and the starting offense in the preseason finale on Thursday at home against the Patriots. But the next time we would see him would be week three against the Panthers. That response will be very interesting. For now, he said he's not focused on that. He said, as long as I'm playing winning good football, everything else will work out.
1: A lot of the reaction stemming from the reaction to the boos that Deshaun Watson heard this weekend earlier on ESPN Radio are Kimberly Martin.
7: I remember going to training camp. I remember going to those practices, offseason practices, and fans were wearing the Forger, were excited about him being there. Honestly, they disregarded the legal issues. They were like, we have a franchise guy now. So for him to say it's personal, the issue really is his play has not been good. And it's not just this preseason game. And for him to say it's personal is where I was a little befuddled, because I have been there when these fans have cheered him and was there when they were excited that he was their guy. So if he had not gotten hurt, or if he had just played well in the games where he was playing, this would have been a non-issue.
1: And now he's the starting quarterback. The move by the Browns on Monday met with a variety of reactions. Some say they assumed it's how the Browns would do it. Many say they're stunned, especially after what happened over the weekend. ESPN analyst Mina Kimes.
3: It's been years since the trade happened, since 27 allegations of sexual harassment and assault came out. In that time frame, the fact that he has still not developed the ability to talk about this, he talked about personal issues and not show any sense of contrition or acceptance or growth, quite frankly, was pretty jarring to see. As far as the football side of it go, I agree with your assessment. I mean, I've watched every snap Watson has played since becoming a Brown, before the injury, and now in the preseason, and he is a shell of the quarterback he was early in his career. I think if I had to just isolate the one thing that stands out, it's an unwillingness or hesitation to push the ball downfield that stands in such stark contrast to who he was. And frankly, it puts a cap on this offense. Even if they feel the operation is cleaner and he'll play on time more so than Shador, it's not been exciting with this quarterback.
1: And he is the starter now to go into the 2026 season, ESPN analyst Field Yates.
4: The only explanation that I can think of is that if the Browns started Shador Sanders in week one and he struggled early, there would be maybe some level of pressure to hand the keys over to Deshaun Watson, see if he could spark the offense and get things on track. Now that Deshaun Watson's been named the week one starter, he'll play until things don't go well. I anticipate that will be very early this season. And the Browns at that point can then play Shador Sanders and not have to worry about the court of public opinion because they've already been through the door that is Deshaun Watson. To me, though, the much more important takeaway here is the Browns right now have told us they don't have their quarterback of the future on their roster. Mm-hmm. Because it's not Deshaun Watson. We all know that. And if it were Shador Sanders, he'd be their week one starter. Browns, equipped with two first-round picks next year, will be doing a lot of scouting in what could be one of the deepest quarterback classes that we've had, at least since that 2024 year when Caleb Williams, Jaden Daniels, and Drake May went 1-2.
1: Deshaun Watson's last NFL game, October of 2024, 693 days ago. Week three will be the Browns opener at home. That one will be against Carolina after Cleveland opens with two on the road. SportsCenter all night, ESPN Radio, WNBA action, and it was a record-setting night. Angel Reese breaks the WNBA single-game rebounding record with 26 as the Dream beat the Sparks 78-71. Reese had 11 points, career-high 26 rebounds. That's the single-game record for rebounds in the WNBA. 458 rebounds this season. That sets the single-season record for rebounds. She passes Asia Wilson's 451, which was set 2 years ago. For Angel Reese, her 27th double-double this season, and the Dream get the win over the Sparks, who had 27 in the loss for Neka Ogumike. Meanwhile, marquee match between the Valkyries and the Lynx.
8: Still plenty of basketball in this game. Williams to Zandalasini. Three to shoot. Zandalasini puts it on the deck. Gets it off in time. Oh! It's Chechi's night.
1: Saw it on USA Network. Valkyries, an 80-66 win over the Lynx. Lynx with a season-low 66 points. Valkyries get their first win against the Lynx in franchise history. After the game, Cecilia Vandalasini.
9: Chechi, that was such an intense battle. What did it take for this group to hold off the Minnesota Lynx in this game?
10: Yeah, I think today our mentality was on point. We wanted to, you know, come back since the last two games. We have a little bit of time, so we wanted to execute. We really wanted this game to be, you know, on our side, and I think we did a great job on the game plan, energy, effort. So I'm really proud of this one.
9: Chechi, what about your mentality personally? We know you have a lot of memories in this building. Just what was your approach? What's your mentality coming into tonight?
10: Yeah, I mean, of course, Minnesota is a special place for me. And when you come here as an opponent, you want to win. Also because it's the toughest court on the W right now in this arena. They're the number one team, so you always want to beat them. And, you know, going towards the playoff, we want to make sure we mark those details and get the job done.
9: What is it about this group that defensively you hold a team like Minnesota to just 66 points?
10: Yeah, as I said, today it was a team effort. Everybody stepped up. I think we executed really well our game plan, which was key. Everybody on the same page. And again, big team effort.
9: Chechi, congrats on the win. Thanks.
10: Thank you.
1: Valkyries get their first win against the Lynx in franchise history. Lynx, as you heard, held to 66 points, lowest this season. First game this season under 77. Minnesota snapping a six-game win streak with the loss to the Valkyries. Record tying day in Williamsport. That's next. 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
29: 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Starting quarterback news hitting us on Monday. Yes, there's the Cleveland Browns. Also, Florida Gators. That job goes to transfer Aaron Filo. He's been named the starting quarterback for the Gators as they go into the season. He transferred from Georgia Tech, and he will get the start against Florida Atlantic September 5th. ESPN analyst Sam Acho
0: I expect a clean operation, but the one thing I do want to see improve from Aaron Filo is just to protect the football. In the limited reps that he had last year at Georgia Tech behind Haynes Kings, there was a couple, you saw interception, you saw fumble. And of course, some of those reps were behind, you know, in a tough situation, maybe not playing with the ones per se, but with the John Summerall coach team, with his defensive background, defensive mind, the focus has to be on protecting the rock. So yes, getting the right play. Yes, audible, kill, all those things. But you have to be better with the football, specifically in the pocket, if you're in Filo for this Florida team.
1: He started for Georgia Tech against Gardner Webb last year, appeared in three games as the backup, played well in the game against an FCS opponent, completed 75% of his passes, 373 yards, threw both a touchdown and an interception. Now the starting quarterback for the Florida Gators. In Williamsport, among the action that we saw on Monday, Alabama, a 6-5 come-from-behind win over Pennsylvania in seven innings. Alabama walking it off. Largest comeback win at the Little League Baseball World Series in their state's history. They trailed 5-0.

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1: You know, after the game, he talked with Jeff Sims, and he said it was the energy in the dugout and Coach Gus that helped you guys through that moment. When you were down 5-0, that is not a small lead to come back from. So when you were down in that moment, what was going through your mind?
2: I just was thinking, like, I know we can do it. We've done it before. And I just believed in us, and I knew we could keep the energy and win this game.
3: Your Uncle Case comes in and hands you the ball when you're down 5-0. He says this. I want you to take a listen to it, because our viewers got to listen to this little speech he gave.
4: How you feeling? You feeling no? Ha! Freaking A. Well, thank God we got Kenley Rasmus. Give me the ball, man. Your ball.
3: Thank God we got Kenley Rasmus. So when you hear that and that ball is handed to you, what goes through your mind, Kenley?
2: I wanted the ball this whole game, but unfortunately I didn't get it. And I just, when that moment came, I just knew I had to be locked into the game and throw strikes.
3: Your uncle and your pops, Corey, on the team's coaching staff, their experience in the major leagues, how does that help you in situations that get as, you know, ramped up as the one you walked into?
2: They've influenced me so much, and they've taught me everything I know, and I couldn't be here without them.
5: Kenley Rasmus with another half dozen strikeouts in relief in the come-from-behind win for Alabama on Monday. 14 total strikeouts at the Little League World Series thus far. Her dad, former big leaguer Corey Rasmus, he pitched in 84 major league games for the Braves and Angels. She's the niece of former major leaguer Colby Rasmus. Speaking of Major League Baseball, Cubs and Diamondbacks.
6: Here comes the 1-0 to Conforto. He hits a high drive, deep right field. Get out the tape measure, long gone. Michael Conforto, a two-run homer. Cubs lead 4-0. And now the 1-1. Drilled in the air to left, deep. Back goes Kepler to the wall. Gone! Home run for Carson Kelly. The bottom of the order goes back to back. And the Cubs now lead 5-0.
5: Cubs go on to a 7-0 win over the Diamondbacks. Cubs' fourth straight win over the Diamondbacks all this season. Tied for the team's second longest win streak against Arizona in series history. Back-to-back homers in the sixth, third time with back-to-back homers this month. That's the most in Major League Baseball. San Francisco Giants getting multiple runs with one swing.
7: 2-2 pitch. Swing. There's a shot deep into right center field, into Triples Alley, way back there. Adios! Pelota! To the deepest part of the ballpark, right next to the 415 side. A three-run homer for Rafael Devers.
5: John Miller, KNBR, Devers with that three-run homer in the second inning. The Giants snapping a four-game losing streak with a 5-0 shutout of the Reds. Jason Foley works an inning and a third for the win. After Carson Wisenhunt left in the third inning with pain in his pitching elbow. He was coming off an outing where he gave up a career-worst 7 runs and 9 hits over 4 innings. He'll have an MRI on Tuesday. San Francisco, though, gets the 5-0 shutout of the Reds. Giants began the game with 4 straight hits off Chase Burns, who falls to 14-3 with the loss. Reds, meanwhile, shut out for the 14th time this season. That's tied for the most in Major League Baseball this season. Guardians, a 4-2 win over the Angels. Cleveland with the win, moving a half game ahead of the Astros for the third and final wild card spot in the American League. For Cleveland, it's their 5th consecutive win, second longest win streak they've had this season. They won 7 straight in mid-May. Well, coming up, the decision's been made in Cleveland. Is it the right one? Certainly came with controversy. That's next. SportsCenter All Night continues. It's ESPN Radio.
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13: Cal Raleigh, 3 homers in the Mariners' win over the Phillies, who have their 9-game win streak come to an end. Angel Reese with a WNBA record, 26 rebounds in Atlanta's win over the LA Sparks. Browns sparked some controversy, naming Deshaun Watson as their starter.
14: Deshaun Watson named the starting quarterback of the Cleveland Browns.
15: Deshaun is going to start against Jacksonville, took in the full body of work, and ultimately felt like Deshaun gave us the best chance to move the ball and score points.
16: This is what I've been working for 2 years, is to be able to show that capable of being a starter for one of the 32 organizations in this league.
17: I'm not saying it makes sense. I'm not saying this is what I would do, but I am not surprised, as other people are, that Deshaun is the guy.
18: I am shocked. I feel awful for the fans of the Cleveland Browns.
13: A lot of

0: popping reactions to Deshaun Watson being named the starting quarterback in Cleveland on the This Is Football podcast. Host Kevin Clark.
1: I think pathetic is an all-encompassing phrase that I would use for all of this stuff. And Deshaun Watson's wrong about one thing. He's wrong about a lot of things, but he's wrong about one thing in this clip. It's not personal. It's business. It's performance-based. They boo him because he's an avatar for the worst trade in NFL history, the worst contract in NFL history, the fact that Cleveland fans have seen a lot of bad quarterback play, and even in that context, he's among the worst. He is among the worst. For a starting job, I would have gone Shadur first, trade second, somebody like Todd Monken's former quarterback, Stetson Bennett, maybe somebody like that. Third would be Dylan Gabriel. Fourth would be Dan Orlovsky. Fifth would be Bernie Kosar. Sixth would be Deshaun Watson. Okay, maybe you got
2: I'm
1: you and Bernie.
2: He's on the team.
1: You and Bernie could do a little quarterback competition. I'd rather have that than Deshaun Watson starting just for the Cleveland fans. Cleveland fans, as you said, Dan, deserve better.
0: Browns coach Todd Monken saying Monday Deshaun Watson is the starter for week one, but then added it won't be week to week. The Browns play their first two games on the road before playing at home in week three. ESPN's David Dennis Jr.
3: You got to make the owners listen to you. Don't go to those games. Don't go to the games. Like the booze didn't work, don't go. There should be a total blackout in Cleveland if he's there in week three and that dude is starting. Don't go to the games. Because you want to talk about, like, if you are saying if the Cleveland Browns, the reason that we're keeping Deshaun Watson is for monetary reasons, because we want to our $46 million investment or whatever, the $87 million cap hit that would happen for the next 2 years is too much to bear. Well, how about you face a little bit of financial pressure from the fans? We not showing up.
0: Browns play at home in week three. Will Watson be the quarterback at that point? Aaron Goldhammer from ESPN Cleveland.
4: If I had to guess, here's how this is going to go. Watson's going to stink the first 2 weeks. Mm-hmm. They'll make the change to Shadur by the time they come home for the third game. Mm-hmm. It's a godsend for the Browns that the first two games are on the road, and they're not going to let Watson, I don't think, even on the sidelines for Thursday night against the Patriots in the preseason finale. So wow. I don't know that Watson will start a home game this year unless he gets off to a good start, which, I mean, I just don't think that's within the realm of realistic possibility.
0: And then, either way, there's going to be a lot of talk about it. If you're the coach, if you're Todd Monken, there may be distractions involved. ESPN analyst Herm Edwards.
5: Well, win. If you win, it's not a distraction, right?
6: It won't be. That's
5: but if you don't win, then you got problems, because then they'll be talking about, well, do we need to make a change at the quarterback? And if that's the situation, then that'll take place. And if Shadur can't win games, then there's seven quarterbacks coming out this year out of college football, and they'll draft one. You know, Cleveland's been a mess, okay? Yeah. And they brought a little bit of this on their own. They signed him to this big deal, Deshaun. And, you know, I look at the situation that happened in Seattle with Russell Wilson. They just did it and said, hey, man, we're going to move on. And let Russell Wilson go. They owed him 25. And let him go. Yeah. Let him walk.
0: Certainly plenty of reactions, both on social media and in everyday discussion, to the Browns naming Deshaun Watson as their starting quarterback. Plenty of reactions on ESPN Radio.
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9: For you to say that the fans are disrespectful, quite frankly, is audacity on a level that I didn't even know existed. The fans were put in an impossible position. Cleveland Browns fans are incredibly loyal. They love their city. They love this franchise. It's an emotional conundrum for you to have to abandon that, because the team elected to push their morals to the side and bring this guy in because they thought that he would be good at football. When he wasn't good at football at all, they had every right to let him and let this organization know how they feel. And I can't believe he's delusional enough to get in front of a podium and somehow think it's their fault.
7: Mike Senior, Mike Junior, the Golics.
10: If you're Todd Monken, you're coming into this situation saying, I'm not trying to end up like everyone else. And so I'm going to come in and give the best decision that I think helps me and helps this staff keep our jobs. Because organizationally, this is the most antagonistic decision you could make for your fan base possible, where you got two quarterbacks that are kind of close and you pick the one that's been the albatross around your franchise's neck in so many ways since he stepped foot on campus.
6: If it's close, I would go with Shadur Sanders. See what you have in Shadur.
2: with the quarterback class coming out next year, see what Shadur can bring. We know he went in the fifth round. We know he's a better talent than the fifth round. I would have started him. Without question, I would have started him to see what you had.
7: The Rich Eisen Show.
4: Competition, sure. But there is a thumb on the scale for Deshaun Watson because the Browns want to see if he has anything from 2019 left in him. They want to see if that guy that they acquired, is that guy still in there? And it doesn't really matter how much Shadur is being a professional and showing up and showing out in any practices or preseason games. It's going to be him. And after this weekend and what happened this weekend, I could not be more sure of what I heard back in the spring and throughout was the truth.
7: Matt Jones, Myron Metcalf, they are Matt and Myron.
6: There were people on Saturday who thought he might get cut from the team, and today he's named the starter in Cleveland.
11: My problem with the battle is, this ain't Steve Young, Joe Montana. You know, Shadur Sanders, I think, clearly hasn't done enough in Todd Monken's eyes to really separate himself. So you start with the veteran. That doesn't mean that Deshaun Watson is going to finish the season as a starter, but I can understand why you put him in a position on the road to be the guy.
7: Freddie and Harry.
12: Maybe the Cleveland Browns are doing their tanking because the guy that they want to be a starting quarterback is not on their roster right now. The Cleveland Browns are banking on someone in next year's draft that's going to be a first-round pick. The Cleveland Browns want Deshaun Watson to be a starting quarterback, playing bad enough where they'll be in a position with two first-round picks that they can get the guy they really want.
7: Amber and Ian.
13: I don't know if it was Monken's decision. For him to announce Deshaun after that presser, I was shocked, stunned, blown away.
9: If he was out there and he was playing great and he was winning games, there wouldn't be any boom. For better or for worse, there ain't a ton of moralizing out there. It's about winning. It's about losing. It's about being great or sucking. Like, that's it. They're booing you because you haven't been good for them and they paid you all that money.
7: Game night.
13: I thought when he called out the fan base, that was him basically writing his ticket out of town, right? I thought that was him basically saying, hey, I'm going to do everything I can to get a pink slip.
10: Yeah, there's no way out of Cleveland, and he knows that.
8: Can we hear it again?
0: Deshaun Watson, QB1 now for the Cleveland Browns. 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Right now, SportsCenter all night. Speaking of quarterbacks in the spotlight, in Atlanta Falcons quarterback Michael Penix Jr. cleared to practice fully. Head coach Kevin Stefanski said Penix will do 11-on-11 team periods for the first time since he underwent ACL surgery back in November. Now he's got to keep his eye on him.
14: Really no different than any player, just executing techniques and fundamentals on a given play. Again, the new part for Mike is just being in there with a full offensive line, a full defensive line. But he's been in walk-through huddles. He's been in 7-on-7. He's obviously gone through individual. So this is a good, now that you know Mike is cleared, it's a good that he can start that process of getting back to 11-on-11. Listen, competition is near and dear to all of our hearts, and whether you're, whatever the depth chart looks like, whatever that Matt puts out, you're competing every single day. We do compete periods in practice. You're competing against yourself. That alarm clock goes off, and you're in a competition. You know, everything we do around this building is competing. So I know it's easy to say position battles and those type of things, but we're constantly competing, and that's not the focus for our guys. Our guys are pushing each other by showing up and putting in the work.
0: Atlanta coach Kevin Stefanski, now that he has Michael Penix Jr. cleared to practice. Speaking of back at practice, Christian McCaffrey with the Niners. He's been held out past couple of weeks, leading to quite a bit of speculation, whether it was contract related or not. McCaffrey saying it was just part of the plan.
15: Yeah, obviously when you don't practice, the way the media works now is firestorm. But, this was kind of part of the plan from the jump, was to ramp up pretty big, get 9-10 practices in. Kind of come back down and then ramp back up so we're fresh for the duration. So, you know, our staff's done a great job of kind of coming up with specific plans. And, you know, again, I feel great. So, you know, feel fresh, and it's good to be back out there.
0: Speaking of ramping things up, Robert Saleh, new coach in Tennessee, trying to ramp up the offense there.
16: All the way across the board, in all three phases, we've got a lot of work to do. But we were close yesterday to having some really cool moments. But like I said, it's, you know, going back and watching the tape, what I felt during the game and what we saw during the game was verified by the tape. Cam was making good decisions. He was taking what the defense gave. Their best scheme is built to make you take checkdowns, make you put the ball down in front, and you got to rally, make a guy miss, and you got to grind out yards. But you know, we had three opportunities on some deeper developing concepts that we were just off. But yeah, we've got work to do in all three phases.
0: And as for quarterback Cam Ward, what the offense needs to improve on?
17: I would say our biggest improvement is, you know, connecting on the play. We only get a certain amount of, you know, shots that we get to take each and every game because our defense are so good. So when we get the play downfield, you know, myself and the receivers, we have to make the play. So I need to throw them, you know, catchable ball. They're going to do their job by, you know, attacking and making the play. So I think that's what's left for us. And once we do that, you know, we'll be a pretty solid offense.
0: Cam Ward trying to get that offense set for week number one. SportsCenter all night, ESPN Radio.
18: Browns are waiving tight end Daquan Wright, who has an agreement in place to play for LSU if he clears waivers.
19: Once you go to the NFL, to me, you're in the NFL. You don't get the opportunity to come back. That means you're kicking somebody else off your team. I don't think that's fair to the players that worked all summer, all spring.
0: It's been an interesting situation. The Cleveland Browns waiving Wright, who has an agreement in place for the 2026 season to play for LSU. Wright, believed to be the first player to have an agreement to return to play in college. Although, says LSU coach Lane Kiffin,
20: I believe that my job is to LSU and the LSU people that hire me and the fans. In that if players are available to recruit and are made eligible, and this happens all the time around the country. This is not new that this happens. Normally they're individual cases, as you've seen through time. You know, very significant quarterbacks last season and this coming season that were ineligible by the NCAA and made eligible by injunctions. So this is really not new. I just think some people aren't realizing how similar all the situations are because of that.
0: Technically correct. Lane Kiffin did say similar because, yes, we have had judges decide cases of eligibility. No, we have not had a player go from an NFL training camp back to college. ESPN insider Adam Schefter.
21: It's a transformational transaction.
22: Mm-hmm.
21: We have a tight end right now, Daquan Wright, who is on the verge of becoming the first player ever to go from an NFL training camp to playing college football in the same season. It's never happened. And there are a group of players right now where this also could be in play for, but he is the first one. And if he goes unclaimed on waivers with the NFL, which we'll know at 4:00 Eastern on Tuesday, he then would essentially follow through on the agreement he has with LSU to go from playing with the Cleveland Browns to playing for the LSU Tigers, where he would make more money playing college football than he would in the NFL. This is an example of the wild, distorted, unusual, unprecedented times we're living in.
0: Got a lot of people shaking their heads, including Ohio State coach Ryan Day.
23: If there are teams that have some players out there who are cut from NFL rosters that are going to be on other teams, we have to at least consider it and look at it. Do I like anything about it? Absolutely not. But we got to do what's right for Ohio State. So it's sort of a day-to-day thing right now. And like anything, we're just going to try to adapt. But I think we would all agree, maybe not everybody, but that, you know, there has to be a certain point where your roster gets locked in. But whenever I heard that we were in a meeting and someone says, LSU just got a commitment from the Browns tight end, I said, we are certainly in a different world right now.
0: And he could make more in college by doing that. Moving atop their division, that's next. SportsCenter All Night continues. It's ESPN Radio.
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0: 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Back to the diamond. Twins haven't had much success on the road of late, but Monday facing the Athletics.
34: This ball hit high in the air for Kreidler. That ball is clobbered deep into the Sacramento night, headed for the clubhouse and gone. And welcome home, Ryan Kreidler, a moonshot off the top of the clubhouse. It's 3-1 Twins.
0: Twins getting out to the early start midway through the game. Fifth inning. They go on with 9-6 win. It's a three-run win. Treasure Island Baseball Network Twins snapping a five-game road losing streak had been tied for their second longest this season. Nationals pulling away from the Rockies.
35: The 1-2. Swing a long drive right field for Lyle. Back Moniak to the wall, and it is long gone. Up into the second deck, below the scoreboard, a three-run homer for Dalen Lyle. Nationals lead it 13-3.
0: 13-3 would be the final. Nationals Radio Network with the call as Washington snaps a four-game losing streak. Their 17th game this season where they've scored double digits. Most they've had in a season since 2019. They had 20 games that season. They have 17 this season as they beat Colorado, which suffers a seventh consecutive loss.
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1: sound.
8: How good is that? Are you not entertained?
1: Number four.
0: Giants with a 5-0 shutout of the Reds. 60% of that offense from one swing. KNBR.
35: 2-2 pitch. Swing. There's a shot deep into right center field. Into Triples Alley. Way back there. Adios! Pelota! To the deepest part of the ballpark. Right next to the 415 side. A 3-run homer for Rafael Devers.
1: Number three.
0: Red Sox win in Miami, a fourth straight come-from-behind win. WEEI.
9: It's his ripped into right field. That's extra bases for Siegler. White runs so well. He's around second. He's going to be with home. Tony Seagull puts the Red Sox ahead with an RBI triple. It is 3-2 in the ninth.
1: Number two.
0: Rangers pound the White Sox in Chicago, but it wasn't just offense for Texas. 105-3, the fan.
35: The 1-0. Swing and a drive deep out into right field. Nimmo going back on this one at the wall. He leaps, and Nimmo makes the catch. Brandon Nimmo takes a 2-run home run away from Andrew Benintendi. What a play by Nimmo to keep it a 2-0 ball game.
1: Number one.
0: Mariners top the Phillies. Cal Raleigh with 3 hits in the game. None of the 3 stay in the yard. Seattle Sports, 7:10 a.m.
35: The 3-1. Swung on. Crossed. Right field. Has he done it again? It is gone! Cal Raleigh, his first 3-homer game of his career. He crushes a solo blast. It's 9-2 Mariners.
0: Mariners get the win. Raleigh with 3 hits, all 3 home runs. Also heard the Rangers win over the White Sox, getting that great defensive play. They also got some offense.
35: Well, here's Lankford, and he lifts one high into the air, deep left. And Tanachi going back. He's at the wall, and it is gone. Another rainbow home run for the Rangers for Wyatt, his 15th of the season. It comes with Lopez on board, and the Rangers are up now 11-2.
0: They go on to that 11-2 win. They move into first place in the American League West, having won 4 of their last 5 games. 11 runs is the most they've scored in a road game this season. Sports Center All Night, ESPN Radio. Back to the NFL. Big news on Monday. Deshaun Watson being named the starter in Cleveland. That's for week 1. Then we have others coming back to practice. Christian McCaffrey. Malik Nabers for the Giants. His coach, John Harbaugh.
10: Yeah, I just don't want to, make any kind of statements like that. I think it's reasonable to assume that. You know, those are all kind of things that you can assume. It's just based on watching the guy practice. But, you know, I know the only thing I know more than you guys know is that what the docs and the trainers tell me as far as his rehab. So, and that's doing well. He's doing really well with that. He's strong. He's in a good place. But how he gets through practice, how ready he is to play and protect himself is really based on practice.
0: See if he's ready to go in week number 1. Niners activating George Kittle. ESPN's Adam Schefter.
11: Well, let's go back to last week, because they were in Los Angeles for a joint scrimmage with the Chargers. And while they were there on Wednesday, George Kittle got a chance to go meet with the surgeon who performed the surgery on his torn Achilles, Dr. Neil Elitrosh. And from what I understand, it was a great meeting. George Kittle was ahead on all markers. He's in a great spot. This doesn't mean that he will play week 1, but everything looks right now to be trending in the direction. He received a favorable report from Dr. Elitrosh. The Niners officially activated him yesterday. So the fact that the doctor seems to have been good with where he's at right now, when they've activated him, the way it's tracking right now makes it look like a distinct possibility that he's going to be on that field for that opening game against the Rams, which would be a very quick recovery from a torn Achilles. But right now, I think he's very pleased with where he's at. The doctor's pleased with where he's at, and the Niners are pleased with where he's at.
0: Speaking of injuries, we saw Ashton Jeanty taken off the field this weekend. Needed help to get off the field. Sprained ankle and not expected to be a major issue for the entire season. Well, straight ahead, how did we get to the decision that came down on Monday? SportsCenter All Night continues. It's ESPN Radio.
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1: 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Phillies try to make it 10 in a row against the Mariners.
21: Now the 3-2. Swing and a drive deep to right field. Cal does it again. Goodbye, baseball.
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25: There's a lot of people trying to do the same thing. 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
0: 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Record-setting night in the WNBA. That's straight ahead. SportsCenter All Night continues. 9 straight wins is what we'd seen from the Phillies over the past couple of weeks. That same time span also saw the Mariners on the wrong side of a couple of blowout losses. But Monday in Seattle, tables seem to be turned, thanks in large part to one particular bat.
21: Now the 3-2. Swing and a drive deep to right field. Cal does it again. Goodbye, baseball. Into the lower deck and right. What a night for the big dumper. Cal rounds second, taking a tour around the bases. His 15th home run of the year and the first home 16 here in the bottom of the fifth inning. And the Mariners now lead the Phillies 7-2.

0: swung on, crushed, right field. Has he done it again? It is gone! Cal Raleigh, his first three-homer game of his career. He crushes a solo blast. It's 9-2 Mariners.
1: 9-2 would be the final over the Phillies. Mariners snapping a four-game losing streak against the Phillies dating back to 2024. Cal Raleigh, 3-for-3, all three were homers. He now has 17 on the season. Three homers, driving in four of the nine runs. First career game with three homers, and first three-homer game by a Mariners player since Edgar Martinez did it in 1999. Raleigh entered Monday batting 159 on the season. His batting average was seventh worst entering a three-homer game by a player since 1900. He gets the three homers. Mariners get the win. Phillies get their nine-game win streak snapped. That nine-game streak had been the longest active win streak in Major League Baseball. In Miami, Red Sox trailed 2-1 in the seventh. They tied it up in the eighth. And then in the top of the ninth,
2: the pitch is ripped into right field. That's extra bases for Siegler. White runs so well. He's around second. He's going to be waved home. Tony Seagulls puts the Red Sox ahead with an RBI triple. It is 3-2 in the ninth.
1: WEEI with the call. They'd win it 4-2. The Red Sox fourth straight come from behind victory. 16th comeback win since the All-Star break. That's the most in baseball. Red Sox scoring a pair in the ninth to break that 2-2 tie. 69 ninth inning runs this season. That snaps a tie with the Braves and the Rockies for most in Major League Baseball. Red Sox get the 4-2 win on the road in Florida. Speaking of Florida, Rays and Tigers.
3: 1-1. Swung on and hit high in the air to fairly deep right field. Over and back and toward the wall, and watching it sail on out of here is the right fielder for the Tigers, Zach McKinstry. Jonathan Arondo with just his second homer in the last couple months. And it's his 16th of the year, and the Rays extend their lead to 4-1.
1: 620 WDAE, 4-1 the final for Tampa Bay as they beat the Tigers. Drew Rasmussen, six innings of three-hit balls, striking out five. He's earned the win in seven consecutive starts, longest streak of his career. The Tigers, meanwhile, suffering a sixth consecutive loss, their second six-game losing streak this season after losing eight straight back in the month of May. SportsCenter All Night, ESPN Radio.
4: Deshaun Watson named the starting quarterback of the Cleveland Browns.
5: Deshaun is going to start against Jacksonville, and ultimately felt like Deshaun gave us the best chance to move the ball and score points.
6: This is what I've been working for 2 years.
7: I am shocked. I feel awful for the fans of the Cleveland Browns.
1: Still another week of preseason to go, but the NFL regular season is right around the corner. Looking back just about 16 months ago, this is what we heard from Browns owner Jimmy Haslam about Cleveland's quarterback situation.
8: Well, I mean, let's address the elephant in the room. You know, we took a big swing and miss with Deshaun. We thought we had the quarterback. We didn't. And we gave up a lot of draft picks to get him. So we've got to dig ourselves out of that hole.
9: Shouldn't they be held accountable for that decision?
8: I've said this, I think, numerous times. The Deshaun Watson was an entire organization decision, and it ends with D and I. So, you know, hold us accountable.
1: That was a year ago, March. Now, Deshaun Watson is the Browns starter. Todd Monken, the head coach, making the decision known on Monday.
5: Deshaun is going to start against Jacksonville. Took in the full body of work over the course of offseason to training camp to the games, the joint practice, and ultimately felt like to start the season on the road, Deshaun gave us the best chance to move the ball and score points. I mean, that's really what it's about. And felt that way going in the last game, but wasn't sure, and after we talked as a staff and after we re-looked at everything, we're going to go that direction.
1: Todd Monken saying that's what it was about. What he says it wasn't about was Watson ripping the Cleveland fans who booed him this past weekend.
5: Absolutely not. Zero. There was nothing to do with that. I mean, ultimately, the fans want us to win. I mean, ultimately, put a good product on the field. That's really what they want. And so that's our job as coaches, why we're hired, to try and put the best product on the field. And when we don't, then I understand their frustration. But ultimately, they don't decide who plays. I mean, Who would I be if I let someone outside of the building decide who plays?
1: Deshaun Watson, named the starter for the Cleveland Browns, ESPN analyst Dan Orlovsky.
10: I'm shocked. If this was just a football decision, just football, and I haven't seen every day of practice, I would probably say coin flip, 50-50, start the guy you want. Doesn't really like matter to me. After the Saturday's press conference, I'm shocked that they did this to the Cleveland fans. I've said if I was a Cleveland fan and Deshaun's still starting week three, I would not go to the game because of the interaction that we saw.
11: What?
10: I've had a buddy text me saying, this is smart by the Browns. They'll go 0-2. Deshaun will struggle, and all of a sudden, Shador gets named the starting quarterback for the week three game, which is their home opener, and he's the hero.
11: Bingo.
10: I only know him as a coach. I've spent some time with him just because of games. I mean, he is a all ball, all the time, high level competitor, maniac. I don't know him as a guy, so I can't comment on him like that, but I don't think that he would sign up for that.
1: Browns play their first two games on the road. Deshaun Watson named the starter to start the season. Todd Monken says, though, it will not be week to week. ESPN Browns reporter Daniel Oyefuse.
12: As you heard Todd Monken say, he took in the full body of work when naming a starting quarterback. But one factor in particular that played a big role in his decision was starting the first two games of the season on the road in the pre-snap operation. I've watched Todd Monken this summer hound his offense about getting in and out of the huddle quickly, cadence from the quarterback, making the right checks, and that really hints at the experience of Watson, a 9-year veteran. Now, the last time we saw Watson on the field, he struggled on Saturday in the second half against the Bills, but Monken said that he does not anticipate the quarterback decision will be a week-to-week thing. He said that we anticipate Watson will play better or we wouldn't be starting him.
13: Okay, keep in mind, this decision comes 2 days after Watson was booed by Browns fans during Cleveland's preseason game against the Bills. His response caused quite a buzz afterwards. Been a PR nightmare over the last 48 hours, Daniel. What are the Browns and Watson saying after those post-game comments?
12: Yeah, well, when we spoke to Todd Monken the day after, he kind of previewed this decision. He said that those comments would not play a role in who he picked to be the starting quarterback. And on Monday today, Watson walked back those comments. He actually opened up his press conference saying that the emotions got the best of him. He didn't mean to come at the fan base, and that he understands their frustrations after 4 years of injuries and poor play. Now, we won't see Watson and the starting offense in the preseason finale on Thursday at home against the Patriots. But the next time we would see him would be week three against the Panthers. That response will be very interesting. For now, he said he's not focused on that. He said, as long as I'm playing winning good football, everything else will work out.
1: A lot of the reaction stemming from the reaction to the boos that Deshaun Watson heard this weekend earlier on ESPN Radio are Kimberly Martin.
14: I remember going to training camp. I remember going to those practices, offseason practices, and fans were wearing the Forger, were excited about him being there. Honestly, they disregarded the legal issues. They were like, we have a franchise guy now. So for him to say it's personal, the issue really is his play has not been good. And it's not just this preseason game. And for him to say it's personal is where I was a little befuddled, because I have been there when these fans have cheered him and was there when they were excited that he was their guy. So if he had not gotten hurt, or if he had just played well in the games where he was playing, this would have been a non-issue.
1: And now he's the starting quarterback. The move by the Browns on Monday met with a variety of reactions. Some say they assumed it's how the Browns would do it. Many say they're stunned, especially after what happened over the weekend. ESPN analyst Mina Kimes.
15: It's been years since the trade happened, since 27 allegations of sexual harassment and assault came out. In that time frame, the fact that he has still not developed the ability to talk about this, he talked about personal issues, and not show any sense of contrition or acceptance or growth, quite frankly, was pretty jarring to see. As far as the football side of it go, I agree with your assessment. I mean, I've watched every snap Watson has played since becoming a Brown, before the injury, and now in the preseason, and he is a shell of the quarterback he was early in his career. I think if I had to just isolate the one thing that stands out, it's an unwillingness or hesitation to push the ball downfield that stands in such stark contrast to who he was. And frankly, it puts a cap on this offense. Even if they feel the operation is cleaner and he'll play on time more so than Shador, it's not been exciting with this quarterback.
1: And he is the starter now to go into the 2026 season. ESPN analyst Field Yates.
11: The only explanation that I can think of is that if the Browns started Shedeur Sanders in week one and he struggled early, there would be maybe some level of pressure to hand the keys over to Deshaun Watson, see if he could spark the offense and get things on track. Now that Deshaun Watson's been named the week one starter, he'll play until things don't go well. I anticipate that will be very early this season. And the Browns at that point can then play Shedeur Sanders and not have to worry about the court of public opinion because they've already been through the door that is Deshaun Watson. To me, though, the much more important takeaway here is the Browns right now have told us they don't have their quarterback of the future on their roster. Mm-hmm. Because it's not Deshaun Watson. We all know that. And if it were Shedeur Sanders, he'd be their week one starter. Browns, equipped with two first-round picks next year, will be doing a lot of scouting in what could be one of the deepest quarterback classes that we've had, at least since that 2024 year when Caleb Williams, Jaden Daniels, and Drake May went 1-2.
1: Deshaun Watson's last NFL game, October of 2024, 693 days ago. Week three will be the Browns opener at home. That one will be against Carolina after Cleveland opens with two on the road. SportsCenter all night, ESPN Radio, WNBA action, and it was a record-setting night. Angel Reese breaks the WNBA single-game rebounding record with 26 as the Dream beat the Sparks 78-71. Reese had 11 points, career-high 26 rebounds. That's the single-game record for rebounds in the WNBA. 458 rebounds this season. That sets the single-season record for rebounds. She passes Asia Wilson's 451, which was set 2 years ago. For Angel Reese, her 27th double-double this season, and the Dream get the win over the Sparks, who had 27 in the loss for Neko Gumake. Meanwhile, marquee match between the Valkyries and the Lynx.
16: Still plenty of basketball in this game. Williams to Zandalasini. Three to shoot. Zandalasini puts it on the deck. Gets it off in time. Oh! It's Chechi's night.
1: Saw it on USA Network. Valkyries, an 80-66 win over the Lynx. Lynx with a season low 66 points. Valkyries get their first win against the Lynx in franchise history. After the game, Cecilia Vandalasini.
17: Chechi, that was such an intense battle. What did it take for this group to hold off the Minnesota Lynx in this game?
18: Yeah, I think today our mentality was on point. We wanted to, you know, come back since the last two games. We have a little bit of time, so we wanted to execute. We really wanted this game to be, you know, on our side, and I think we did a great job on the game plan, energy, effort. So I'm really proud of this one.
17: Chechi, what about your mentality personally? We know you have a lot of memories in this building. Just what was your approach? What's your mentality coming into tonight?
18: Yeah, I mean, of course, Minnesota is a special place for me. And when you come here as an opponent, you want to win. Also because it's the toughest court on the W right now in this arena. They're the number one team, so you always want to beat them. And, you know, going towards the playoff, we want to make sure we mark those details and get the job done.
17: What is it about this group that defensively you hold a team like Minnesota to just 66 points?
18: Yeah, as I said, today it was a team effort. Everybody stepped up. I think we executed really well our game plan, which was key. Everybody on the same page. And again, big team effort.
17: Chechi, congrats on the win. Thanks.
18: Thank you.
1: Valkyries get their first win against the Lynx in franchise history. Lynx, as you heard, held to 66 points, lowest this season. First game this season under 77. Minnesota snapping a six-game win streak with the loss to the Valkyries. Record tying day in Williamsport. That's next. 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
1: 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Starting quarterback news hitting us on Monday. Yes, there's the Cleveland Browns. Also, the Florida Gators. That job goes to transfer Aaron Filer. He's been named the starting quarterback for the Gators as they go into the season. He transferred from Georgia Tech, and he will get the start against Florida Atlantic September 5th. ESPN analyst Sam Acho.
2: I expect a clean operation, but the one thing I do want to see improve from Aaron Filer is just to protect the football. In the limited reps that he had last year at Georgia Tech behind Haynes Kings, there was a couple, you saw interception, you saw fumble. And of course, some of those reps were behind, you know, in a tough situation, maybe not playing with the ones per se, but with the John Summerall coach team, with his defensive background, defensive mind, the focus has to be on protecting the rock. So yes, getting the right play. Yes, audible, kill, all those things. But you have to be better with the football, specifically in the pocket, if you're Aaron Filer for this Florida team.
1: He started for Georgia Tech against Gardner Webb last year, appeared in three games as the backup, played well in the game against an FCS opponent, completed 75% of his passes, 373 yards, threw both a touchdown and an interception. Now the starting quarterback for the Florida Gators. In Williamsport, among the action that we saw on Monday, Alabama, a 6-5 come-from-behind win over Pennsylvania in seven innings. Alabama walking it off. Largest comeback win at the Little League Baseball World Series in their state's history. They trailed 5-0 after the top of the third inning. They rallied to win it 6-5 in seven. They tied the game in the bottom of the third inning, all five runs scoring with two outs. They wind up walking it off. Kenley Rasmus took to the mound in relief. Six strikeouts, two hits allowed in 4 2/3 innings of relief. 14 strikeouts for her now at the Little League World Series this year. That's tied for the most by a girl all time. She ties Monet Davis from 2014.
3: I'm feeling so excited, and I don't even know what to say because I just love this game, and I just want to keep winning.
4: What can you say about your catcher, the performance he had, not only obviously at the plate at the last at bat, but also just helping you throughout this game?
3: Oh, I'm so grateful for him, and I couldn't be here with

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2: Thank God we got Kenley Ratzer. So when you hear that and that ball is handed to you, what goes through your mind, Kenley?
3: I wanted the ball this whole game, but unfortunately I didn't get it. And I just, when that moment came, I just knew I had to be locked into the game and throw strikes.
2: Your uncle and your pops, Corey, on the team's coaching staff, their experience in the major leagues, how does that help you in situations that get as, you know, ramped up as the one you walked into?
3: They've influenced me so much, and they've taught me everything I know, and I couldn't be here without them.
4: Kenley Rasmus with another half dozen strikeouts in relief in the come-from-behind win for Alabama on Monday. 14 total strikeouts at the Little League World Series thus far. Her dad, former big leaguer Corey Rasmus, he pitched in 84 major league games for the Braves and Angels. She's the niece of former major leaguer Colby Rasmus. Speaking of Major League Baseball, Cubs and Diamondbacks.
5: Here comes the 1-0 to Conforto. He hits a high drive, deep right field. Get out the tape measure, long gone. Michael Conforto, a two-run homer. Cubs lead 4-0. And now the 1-1. Drilled in the air to left, deep. Back goes Kepler to the wall. Gone! Home run for Carson Kelly. The bottom of the order goes back to back. And the Cubs now lead 5-0.
4: Cubs go on to a 7-0 win over the Diamondbacks. Cubs' fourth straight win over the Diamondbacks all this season. Tied for the team's second longest win streak against Arizona in series history. Back-to-back homers in the sixth, third time with back-to-back homers this month. That's the most in Major League Baseball. San Francisco Giants getting multiple runs with one swing.
6: 2-2 pitch. Swing. There's a shot deep into right center field, into Triples Alley, way back there. Adios! Pelota! To the deepest part of the ballpark, right next to the 415 side. A three-run homer for Rafael Devers.
4: John Miller, KNBR, Devers with that three-run homer in the second inning. The Giants snapping a four-game losing streak with a 5-0 shutout of the Reds. Jason Foley works an inning and a third for the win. After Carson Wisenhunt left in the third inning with pain in his pitching elbow. He was coming off an outing where he gave up a career-worst 7 runs and 9 hits over 4 innings. He'll have an MRI on Tuesday. San Francisco, though, gets the 5-0 shutout of the Reds. Giants began the game with 4 straight hits off Chase Burns, who falls to 14-3 with the loss. Reds, meanwhile, shut out for the 14th time this season. That's tied for the most in Major League Baseball this season. Guardians a 4-2 win over the Angels. Cleveland with the win, moving a half game ahead of the Astros for the third and final wild card spot in the American League. For Cleveland, it's their 5th consecutive win, second longest win streak they've had this season. They won 7 straight in mid-May. Well, coming up, the decision's been made in Cleveland. Is it the right one? Certainly came with controversy. That's next. SportsCenter All Night continues. It's ESPN Radio.
7: Hey, this is Rich Eisen. 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Is Aaron Donald back yet or what? Will Forte of Coyote versus Acme stops by in studio, and it's Overreaction Monday on a Tuesday as well. That's Tuesday's Rich Eisen show on Disney Plus, the ESPN app, and ESPN Radio.
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14: Cal Raleigh, three homers in the Mariners' win over the Phillies, who have their nine-game win streak come to an end. Angel Reese with a WNBA record, 26 rebounds in Atlanta's win over the LA Sparks. Browns spark some controversy, naming Deshaun Watson as their starter.
15: Deshaun Watson named the starting quarterback of the Cleveland Browns.
16: Deshaun is going to start against Jacksonville. Took in the full body of work and ultimately felt like Deshaun gave us the best chance to move the ball and score points.
17: This is what I've been working for 2 years, is to be able to show that capable of being a starter for one of the 32 organizations in this league.
18: I'm not saying it makes sense. I'm not saying this is what I would do, but I'm not surprised, as other people are, that Deshaun is the best.
19: I am shocked. I feel awful for the fans of the Cleveland Browns.
14: A lot of eye-popping reactions to Deshaun Watson being named the starting quarterback in Cleveland on the This Is Football podcast. Host Kevin Clark.
20: I think pathetic is an all-encompassing phrase that I would use for all of this stuff. And Deshaun Watson's wrong about one thing. He's wrong about a lot of things, but he's wrong about one thing in this clip. It's not personal. It's business. It's performance-based. They boo him because he's an avatar for the worst trade in NFL history, the worst contract in NFL history, the fact that Cleveland fans have seen a lot of bad quarterback play, and even in that context, he's among the worst. He is among the worst. For a starting job, I would have gone Shadur first, trade second, somebody like Todd Monken's former quarterback, Stetson Bennett, maybe somebody like that. Third would be Dillon Gabriel. Fourth would be Dan.

0: Orlovsky. Fifth would be Bernie Kosar. Sixth would be Deshaun Watson. Okay, maybe you got
1: I'm
0: you and Bernie.
1: He's on the team.
0: You and Bernie could do a little quarterback competition. I'd rather have that than Deshaun Watson starting just for the Cleveland fans. Cleveland fans, as you said, Dan, deserve better.
2: Browns coach Todd Monken saying Monday Deshaun Watson is the starter for week one, but then added it won't be week to week. The Browns play their first two games on the road before playing at home in week three. ESPN's David Dennis Jr.
3: You got to make the owners listen to you. Don't go to those games. Don't go to the games. Like the booze didn't work. Don't go. There should be a total blackout in Cleveland if he's there in week three and that dude is starting. Don't go to the games because you want to talk about, like, if you are saying if the Cleveland Browns, the reason that we're keeping Deshaun Watson is for monetary reasons because we want to our $46 million investment or whatever, the $87 million cap hit that would happen for the next 2 years is too much to bear. Well, how about you face a little bit of financial pressure from the fans? We not showing up.
2: Browns play at home in week three. Will Watson be the quarterback at that point? Aaron Goldhammer from ESPN Cleveland.
4: If I had to guess, here's how this is going to go. Watson's going to stink the first 2 weeks.
2: Mm-hmm.
4: They'll make the change to Shador by the time they come home for the third game. It's mm-hmm. a godsend for the Browns that the first two games are on the road, and they're not going to let Watson, I don't think, even on the sidelines for Thursday night against the Patriots in the preseason finale. So
2: wow.
4: I don't know that Watson will start a home game this year unless he gets off to a good start, which, I mean, I just don't think that's within the realm of realistic possibility.
2: And then, either way, it's going to be a lot of talk about it. If you're the coach, if you're Todd Monken, there may be distractions involved. ESPN analyst Herm Edwards.
5: Well, win. If you win, it's not a distraction, right?
6: It won't be.
5: But if you don't win, then you got problems because then they'll be talking about, well, do we need to make a change at the quarterback? And if that's the situation, then that'll take place. And if Shador can't win games, then there's seven quarterbacks coming out this year out of college football, and they'll draft one. You know, Cleveland's been a mess, okay?
6: Yeah.
5: And they brought a little bit of this on their own. They signed him to this big deal, Deshaun. And, you know, I look at the situation that happened in Seattle with Russell Wilson. They just did it and said, hey, man, we're going to move on. And let Russell Wilson go. They owed him 25. And let him go. Yeah. Let him walk.
2: Certainly plenty of reactions, both on social media and in everyday discussion, to the Browns naming Deshaun Watson as their starting quarterback. Plenty of reactions on ESPN Radio.
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9: For you to say that the fans are disrespectful, quite frankly, is audacity on a level that I didn't even know existed. The fans were put in an impossible position. Cleveland Browns fans are incredibly loyal. They love their city. They love this franchise. It's an emotional conundrum for you to have to abandon that because the team elected to push their morals to the side and bring this guy in because they thought that he would be good at football. When he wasn't good at football at all, they have every right to let him and let this organization know how they feel. And I can't believe he's delusional enough to get in front of a podium and somehow think it's their fault.
7: Mike Sr., Mike Jr., the Golics.
10: If you're Todd Monken, you're coming into this situation saying, I'm not trying to end up like everyone else. And so I'm going to come in and give the best decision that I think helps me and helps this staff keep our jobs. Because organizationally, this is the most antagonistic decision you could make for your fan base possible, where you got two quarterbacks that are kind of close and you pick the one that's been the albatross around your franchise's neck in so many ways since he stepped foot on campus.
6: If it's close, I would go with Shador Sanders. See what you have in Shador. With the quarterback class coming out next year, see what Shador can bring. We know he went in the fifth round. We know he's a better talent than the fifth round. I would have started him. Without question, I would have started him to see what you had.
7: The Rich Eisen Show.
11: Competition, sure. But there is a thumb on the scale for Deshaun Watson because the Browns want to see if he has anything from 2019 left in him. They want to see if that guy that they acquired, is that guy still in there? And it doesn't really matter how much Shador is being a professional and showing up and showing out in any practices or preseason games. It's going to be him. And after this weekend and what happened this weekend, I could not be more sure of what I heard back in the spring and throughout was the truth.
7: Matt Jones, Myron Metcalf, they are Matt and Myron.
1: There were people on Saturday who thought he might get cut from the team, and today he's named the starter in Cleveland.
12: My problem with the battle is, this ain't Steve Young, Joe Montana. You know, Shedeur Sanders, I think, clearly hasn't done enough in Todd Monken's eyes to really separate himself. So you start with the veteran. That doesn't mean Deshaun Watson is going to finish the season as a starter, but I can understand why you put him in a position on the road to be the guy.
7: Freddie and Harry.
13: Maybe the Cleveland Browns are doing their tanking because the guy that they want to be a starting quarterback is not on their roster right now. The Cleveland Browns are banking on someone in next year's draft that's going to be a first-round pick. The Cleveland Browns want Deshaun Watson to be a starting quarterback, playing bad enough where they'll be in a position with two first-round picks that they can get the guy they really want.
7: Amber and Ian.
14: I don't know if it was Monken's decision. For him to announce Deshaun after that presser, I was shocked, stunned, blown away.
15: If he was out there and he was playing great and he was winning games, there wouldn't be any boom. For better or for worse, there ain't a ton of moralizing out there. It's about winning. It's about losing. It's about being great or sucking. Like, that's it. They're booing you because you haven't been good for them and they paid you all that money.
7: Game night.
14: I thought when he called out the fan base, that was him basically writing his ticket out of town, right? I thought that was him basically saying, hey, I'm going to do everything I can to get a pink slip.
10: Yeah, there's no way out of Cleveland, and he knows that.
8: Can we hear it again?
2: Deshaun Watson, QB1 now for the Cleveland Browns. 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Right now, SportsCenter all night. Speaking of quarterbacks in the spotlight, in Atlanta Falcons quarterback Michael Penix Jr. cleared to practice fully. Head coach Kevin Stefanski said Penix will do 11-on-11 team periods for the first time since he underwent ACL surgery back in November. Now he's got to keep his eye on him.
16: Really no different than any player, just executing techniques and fundamentals on a given play. Again, the new part for Mike is just being in there with a full offensive line, a full defensive line. But he's been in walkthrough huddles. He's been in 7-on-7. He's obviously gone through individuals. So this is a good, now that you know Mike is cleared, it's a good that he can start that process of getting back to 11-on-11. Listen, competition is near and dear to all of our hearts, and whether you're, whatever the depth chart looks like, whatever that Matt puts out, you're competing every single day. We do compete periods in practice. You're competing against yourself. That alarm clock goes off, and you're in a competition. You know, everything we do around this building is competing. So I know it's easy to say position battles and those type of things, but we're constantly competing, and that's not the focus.
2: Back in practice, Christian McCaffrey with the Niners. He's been held out past couple of weeks, leading to quite a bit of speculation, whether it was contract related or not. McCaffrey saying it was just part of the plan.
17: Yeah, you know, obviously when you don't practice, the way the media works now is firestorm. But, you know, this was kind of part of the plan from the jump, was to ramp up pretty big, get 9-10 practices in, kind of come back down and then ramp back up so we're fresh for the duration. So, you know, our staff's done a great job of kind of coming up with specific plans. And, again, I feel great. So, feel fresh and it's good to be back out there.
2: Speaking of ramping things up, Robert Saleh, new coach in Tennessee, trying to ramp up the offense there.
18: All the way across the board, in all three phases, we've got a lot of work to do. But we were close yesterday to having some really cool moments. But like I said, it's, you know, going back and watching the tape, what I felt during the game and what we saw during the game was verified by the tape. Cam was making good decisions. He was taking what the defense gave. Their best scheme is built to make you take checkdowns, make you put the ball down in front, and you got to rally, make a guy miss, and you got to grind out yards. But, we had three opportunities on some deeper developing concepts that we were just off. But we've got work to do in all three phases.
2: And as for quarterback Cam Ward, what the offense needs to improve on?
19: I would say our biggest improvement is, connecting on the play. We only get a certain amount of, you know, shots that we get to take each and every game because the defenses are so good. So when we get the play downfield, you know, myself and the receivers, we have to make the play. So I need to throw them, you know, catchable ball. They're going to do their job by, you know, attacking and making the play. So I think that's what's left for us. And once we do that, you know, we'll be a pretty solid offense.
2: Cam Ward trying to get that offense set for week number one. Sports Center all night, ESPN Radio.
20: Browns are waiving tight end Daquan Wright, who has an agreement in place to play for LSU if he clears waivers.
21: Once you go to the NFL, to me, you're in the NFL. You don't get the opportunity to come back. That means you're kicking somebody else off your team. I think that's fair to the players that worked all summer, all spring.
2: It's been an interesting situation. The Cleveland Browns waiving Wright, who has an agreement in place for the 2026 season to play for LSU. Wright, believed to be the first player to have an agreement to return to play in college. Although, says LSU coach Lane Kiffin,
22: I believe that my job is to LSU and the LSU people that hire me and the fans. In that if players are available to recruit and are made eligible, and this happens all the time around the country. This is not new that this happens. Normally they're individual cases, as you've seen through time. You have very significant quarterbacks last season and this coming season that or ineligible by the NCAA and made eligible by injunctions. So this is really not new. I just think some people aren't realizing how similar all the situations are because of that.
2: Technically correct. Lane Kiffin did say similar because, yes, we have had judges decide cases of eligibility. No, we have not had a player go from an NFL training camp back to college. ESPN insider Adam Schefter.
23: It's a transformational transaction. Mm-hmm. We have a tight end right now, Daquan Wright, who is on the verge of becoming the first player ever to go from an NFL training camp to playing college football in the same season. It's never happened. And there are a group of players right now where this also could be in play for, but he is the first one. And if he goes unclaimed on waivers with the NFL, which we'll know at 4 o'clock Eastern on Tuesday, he then would essentially follow through on the agreement he has with LSU to go from playing with the Cleveland Browns to playing for the LSU Tigers, where he would make more money playing college football than he would in the NFL. This is an example of the wild, distorted, unusual, unprecedented times we're living in.
2: Got a lot of people shaking their heads, including Ohio State coach Ryan Day.
24: If there are teams that have some players out there who are cut from NFL rosters that are going to be on other teams, we have to at least consider it and look at it. Do I like anything about it? Absolutely not. But we got to do what's right for Ohio State. So it's sort of a day-to-day thing right now. And like anything, we're just going to try to adapt. But I think we would all agree, maybe not everybody, but that, you know, there has to be a certain point where your roster gets locked in. But whenever I heard that we were in a meeting and someone says, yeah, LSU just got a commitment from the Browns tight end, I said, we are certainly in a different world right now.
2: And he could make more in college by doing that. Moving atop their division, that's next. SportsCenter All Night continues. It's ESPN Radio.
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6: 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Back to the diamond. Twins haven't had much success on the road of late, but Monday facing the Athletics.
7: This ball hit high in the air for Kreidler. That ball is clobbered deep into the Sacramento night, headed for the clubhouse and gone. And welcome home, Ryan Kreidler, a moonshot off the top of the clubhouse. It's 3-1 Twins.
6: Twins getting out to the early start midway through the game. Fifth inning, they go on with 9-6 win. It's a three-run win. Treasure Island Baseball Network Twins snapping a five-game road losing streak had been tied for their second longest this season. Nationals pulling away from the Rockies.
8: The 1-2. Swing a long drive right field for Lyle. Back Moniak to the wall, and it is long gone. Up into the second deck, below the scoreboard, a three-run homer for Dalen Lyle. Nationals lead it 13-3
6: would be the final. Nationals Radio Network with the call as Washington snaps a four-game losing streak. Their 17th game this season where they've scored double digits. Most they've had in a season since 2019. They had 20 games that season. They have 17 this season as they beat Colorado, which suffers a seventh consecutive loss.
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6: Giants with a 5-0 shutout of the Reds. 60% of that offense from one swing. KNBR.
10: 2-2 pitch. Swing. There's a shot deep into right center field. Into Triples Alley. Way back there. Adios! Pelota! To the deepest part of the ballpark. Right next to the 415 side. A 3-run homer for Rafael Devers.
2: Number 3.
6: Red Sox win in Miami. A fourth straight come-from-behind win. WEEI.
11: Pitch is ripped into right field. That's extra bases for Siegler. White runs so

0: the White Sox in Chicago, but it wasn't just offense for Texas. 105.3 The Fan.
1: The 1-0, swinging a drive deep out into right field. Nimmo going back on this one at the wall. He leaps, and Nimmo makes the catch. Brandon Nimmo takes a two-run home run away from Andrew Benintendi. What a play by Nimmo to keep it a 2-0 ball game.
2: Number one.
0: Mariners top the Phillies. Cal Raleigh with three hits in the game. None of the three stay in the yard. Seattle Sports, 7:10 a.m.
3: The 3-1. Swung on. Crossed. Right field. Has he done it again? It is gone! Cal Raleigh, his first three-homer game of his career. He crushes a solo blast. It's 9-2 Mariners.
0: Mariners get the win. Raleigh with three hits. All three home runs. Also heard the Rangers win over the White Sox, getting that great defensive play. They also got some offense.
1: Well, here's Langford, and he lifts one high into the air, deep left. And Tanachi going back. He's at the wall, and it is gone. Another rainbow home run for the Rangers for Wyatt, his 15th of the season. It comes with Lopez on board, and the Rangers are up now 11-2.
0: Langford's 15th homer of the season, 105.3. The Fan. Rangers, the 11-2 win over the White Sox. They've won four of the last five. They've moved into first place in the American League West. 11 runs for Texas, most they've scored in a road game this season. 11 runs for the White Sox, 12 innings for the Pirates and Padres.
4: 3-2 pitch, ground ball. Up the middle, a base hit. Triolo will be waved. Here comes the throw to the plate. Not in time. Belly flop slide. Pirates take the lead in the 12th on the base hit by Nicky G.
0: 93-7 The Fan. 3-2 the final. Pirates winning on the road in 12. Nick Gonzalez 2-for-5 with the go-ahead RBI single in the 12th as the Pirates snap a three-game losing streak. Padres 2 games ahead of the Diamondbacks for the final NL wild card spot. Back to the NFL on the injury front. Raiders running back Ashton Gentry had to be helped off the practice field over the weekend. It's believed to be a sprained ankle. Painful, but at this point, not considered to be a long-term issue. Malik Nabers practicing with the Giants, no longer wearing a red jersey. Coach John Harbaugh was asked if he'll be ready for week one.
5: Yeah, I just don't want to like make any kind of statements like that. I think it's reasonable to assume that. You know, those are all kind of things that you can assume. It's just based on watching the guy practice. But, you know, I know the only thing I know more than you guys know is that what the docs and the trainers tell me as far as his rehab. So, and that's doing well. He's doing really well with that. He's strong. He's in a good place. But how he gets through practice, how ready he is to play and protect himself is really based on practice.
0: Nabers is recovering from a torn ACL, eyeing the Giants' season opener against Dallas. Christian McCaffrey back practicing with the Niners. San Francisco also activating George Kittle. Then there's team owner Jed York pleading no contest to a pair of misdemeanor charges yesterday after being arrested in Ohio on a prostitution-related charge. ESPN insider Adam Schefter.
6: He allegedly responded to an undercover ad on a prostitution website, showed up there, was ready to hand over $140, and police happened to be there to intercept him and obviously charge him at that point in time. Obviously, the NFL is now looking at this particular situation and is reviewing it under its personal conduct policy.
0: York has been the team's CEO since 2008, majority owner since 2024. It's Tuesday, August 25th, birthday of Marvin Harrison. The Hall of Famer's 54 today. Unsportsmanlike is next. I'm Jay Reynolds. It's ESPN Radio.
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10: 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It's fun, easy, and it's free to play. You can play in a private league with your friends or join a public league and get matched with other fans. And this year, we've added knockout leagues where each week, the lowest scoring team is eliminated until only one team is left standing. Our fantasy football marathon here at ESPN is fully underway. It is Unsportsmanlike alongside Courtney Cronin. I am Michelle Smallman. Good morning, Courtney. How are you?
11: I'm great. Are we going to do a fantasy league? I don't know. Does the show do one? Because I remember for a while, ESPN Radio, each show had a pool that we did for March Madness. Mm-hmm. I don't know if it extended to fantasy football, but I'd be in if you're in.
10: I am very in. Vegas East, are you guys in?
12: I have to check my calendar. I already have two really important leagues that matter. So, like, I don't know if I can handle
11: them. Oh, the ones that matter more than your day job.
12: But I know why they matter, because there's money involved. That's why they matter.
10: Well, there's bragging rights involved here, which some would argue is more consequential than money, because we'll never let you live it down if one of us beats you at fantasy football.
12: Also, you saw Courtney thinks she's slick. For anyone who doesn't know,
11: what did I do?
12: When we had the March Madness, the brackets.
10: Oh, yeah.
12: Miss Courtney, how well did you do one year?
11: One year I was in the 99th percentile, but that was 2 years ago. unlike some people, I don't live off past accomplishments.
3: And yet you just brought up the tournament challenge.
11: But what did Michelle say? What did Michelle say yesterday? The great bar her father once dropped on her. You have eyes in the front of your head because you're not looking backwards.
10: Yep.
11: That's
10: always
11: me with any previous accomplishment that I may or may not have had in the ESPN tournament challenge a while ago. But I want to do the fantasy football one.
10: I think that'd be fun. So here's my only thing. I've only
11: that'd be more fun than book club. Sorry. Just going to put that out there. That'd be more
10: probably
11: fun.
10: Well, and you know what? Here's the thing. We would actually do fantasy football because the book club was a huge flop. We did read the book just over a 6-month span. So for all of you out there that downloaded 1776, thanks for participating. And what an ending. We won. Shout out to America. But anyway, I've only done fantasy football once. And Adam Wainwright, great pitcher for the Cardinals for a long time, when I was hosting the morning show for 101 ESPN in St. Louis, Wainwright would come on with us every week, and he has this great charity called Big League Impact, and we fans can participate in fantasy football with him, and the proceeds go towards his charity. It's a really, really cool thing. And so my co-host Randy Carricker and I, for Adam Wainwright, had the opportunity to be a part of this. So we did fantasy football every week, and of course, I would always forget to set the lineup. So the one time that I've ever done it would have been an epic fail on my part if I did not have a great co-host and partner in Randy Carricker to carry the team. So that's my only concern, Courtney, is that I'm all in, and that weekly Nuno or someone's going to have to remind me to set the lineup because I'll always forget.
11: All you have to do is set an alarm for Tuesday when you want to comb the waiver wire, when you want to make some trades, when you want to start to upgrade your roster by looking at who had the great week the week before, who hasn't been claimed yet. I think we can do this. I think we can do this together. And I think, Evan, can you imagine the sheer joy you will feel in being able to take down Evan's fantasy football team, because he's going to be so worried about the Miami Heat and what's going on with them as they're getting ready for training camp that he won't even be focused on setting his own lineup on his fantasy football roster. I think this is win-win for everyone.
12: Or we could do, because this year, we, you know, new to ESPN fantasy football is the knockout league.
10: Yes.
12: Yep. So you do a knockout league. So
11: Survivor pools.
12: Exactly. So you do it that way, maybe.
10: I'm down. Nuno, Vegas East, are you guys down? Knockout League?
3: I haven't played fantasy football in 15 years, so.
10: Seems like now's the time.
3: Sure.
12: All right, let's do it. We'll do it.
10: Okay, we're doing it.
12: This is
10: amazing. Unsportsmanlike Fantasy League. Good job, Courtney Cronin, getting everybody involved. We need to think of fun team names, so be sure to reach out to us on social media if you have any ideas for us for fantasy football. But we do have the fantasy football marathon happening right now. Be sure to go to the ESPN app. You can play in a private league with your friends or join a public league, be matched with other friends, or do what we're doing, the knockout league. Lowest scoring team is eliminated until only one team is left standing. I don't know how many of us are going to be clamoring to draft Deshaun Watson as our fantasy quarterback, but the Cleveland Browns elected to make him their quarterback yesterday. So 16 months ago, their owner, Jimmy Haslam, had this to say about the Deshaun Watson deal. Let's go back in time.
13: Well, I mean, let's address the elephant in the room. You know, we took a big swing and miss with Deshaun. We thought we had the quarterback. We didn't. And we gave up a lot of draft picks to get him. So we've got to dig ourselves out of that hole.
14: Shouldn't they be held accountable for that decision?
13: Listen, I've said this, I think, numerous times. The Deshaun Watson was an entire organization decision, and it ends with D&I. So, you know, hold us accountable.
10: So 16 months ago, Courtney, ownership of the Cleveland Browns, Jimmy Haslam, says the Deshaun Watson acquisition, which included 3 first-round picks and a fully guaranteed $230 million contract, was a swing and a miss. And yesterday, the Cleveland Browns named him their starting quarterback. Not only in an offseason or a preseason where Shedeur Sanders, from a lot of metric standpoints, outplayed Deshaun Watson, where Shedeur Sanders could represent maybe the present and the future if you figure out what you have in Shedeur. They elected to go with Deshaun Watson despite everything that comes with it, including obviously the off-field stuff that happened prior to the acquisition and the commentary that he had going after the fans after their preseason loss to the Buffalo Bills this weekend. Kimberly A. Martin, our friend and ESPN reporter, analyst, joined us yesterday, and she told us she had been hearing for a long time that it was going to be Deshaun Watson. He was going to be QB1. And you and I were both like, after what happened on and off the field this preseason, are they really going to go down that road? And they did yesterday, Courtney.
11: The answer that we got yesterday tells you a couple things about the way football teams operate. You heard Jimmy Haslam there from March 2025. And by the way, he went to Deshaun Watson's wedding after that, which was just a weird look all the way around to say, you failed us. We failed the organization by bringing you in here, yet somehow we're going to just break bread and be fine with this and move forward and act friendly. That was weird.
10: Right.
11: There is no such thing as a sunk cost to a football team. There's not, especially when you have a contract that was given like the one Deshaun Watson received, $230 million, all fully guaranteed. They were going to find some way, somehow, to make this work, to get some return on investment, because for the last 4 years, there's been none. And that's a lot of money to spend on a failed experiment, no matter what the owner says. That's the first thing. Mm-hmm. The clues along the way that Todd Monken was dropping should have led you to believe that this was going to be the outcome in which he came to yesterday. You know the reason that Shedeur Sanders was starting against the Buffalo Bills on Saturday? Fairness. That is what Todd Monken said about the quarterback competition. Deshaun Watson was going to get the first start against the Chicago Bears. Out of, quote, fairness, Shedeur Sanders would be starting the game against the Buffalo Bills. If this was really as close as it might have seemed from what was being reported, what coaches were telling you was going on in meeting rooms that we didn't get to see, if it was as close as that, Shedeur Sanders would have been the QB1 from the early onset of training camp. It would have been, this is your team. Let's let you grow. Let's let you develop here and get you ready for week one at Jacksonville. But because they had really already made up their mind long before the press conference, long before the bad play that we saw in two preseason games from Deshaun, long before Deshaun was questioning whether he would ever be able to be the same player he was when he was a great quarterback, 2018 and 2020, they already knew. It's a slap in the face to anybody who tries to put logic on a situation that seems like it's a very easy conclusion. But in the football world, there are always those who are going to justify something that's completely unjustifiable and say, we know what we're doing. You need to trust us here. The Cleveland Browns have given you no indication that they should be trusted in any of this. And this is once again a major misstep for an organization that throughout time, especially when it comes to the quarterback position, Michelle, we know they've made a lot of mistakes there.
10: A lot of mistakes indeed, Courtney. And you mentioned head coach Todd Monken. It's his first season as head coach for the Cleveland Browns. This Deshaun Watson situation is one he certainly inherited, but it's his problem now. And he was thrust into a decision that he was going to have to make between Shedeur and Deshaun Watson. And after Deshaun Watson seemingly took aim at the, not seemingly, he did. He took aim at the fans for booing him after his performance over the weekend in a preseason loss to the Buffalo Bills. Todd Monken said that commentary was not going to factor into this decision at all. But Todd Monken yesterday had a press conference and he explained why Deshaun Watson was the Cleveland Browns' decision to be QB1.
15: Deshaun is going to start against Jacksonville. Took in the full body of work over the course of offseason to training camp, to the games, the joint practice, and ultimately felt like to start the season on the road, Deshaun gave us the best chance to move the ball and score points. I mean, that's really what it's about. And felt that way going in the last game, but wasn't sure. And after we talked as a staff, and after we re-looked at everything, we're going to go that direction.
10: There's so much to unpack here, Courtney. I want to hear from Browns fans. 888-SAY-ESPN. That's 888-729-3776. We're going to get into this in a little bit. But if I'm a fan of the Cleveland Browns, I don't know how much more I can take. And we're going to expand on that in a second. But when Todd Monken says this is strictly a football decision, he could say that all he wants. You cannot tell me that the financials, that the confirmation bias, that the cap considerations are not a part of this equation and that they didn't tip the scales in a pretty significant way. So if you do, if you factor the financials in, Courtney, the cap considerations, after multiple contract restructures, if you release Deshaun Watson right now, if the Browns were to release him right now, it would result in an NFL record $127 million dead salary cap charge. If you wait until next offseason, the Browns can cut him with a post-June 1 designation that splits it $86 million in dead cap charge between 2027 and 2028. The financials are a huge part of this, but you don't have to cut him. But you also didn't have to name him QB1. And there's just a lot to discuss here, not only about what this tells your fan base, about what they view in Deshaun Watson, but also in what they view in Shedeur Sanders, Courtney.
11: It speaks so many volumes about Shedeur Sanders, that you couldn't, A, beat out this version of Deshaun Watson, who's not a good quarterback anymore, Michelle. I know that Todd Monken said he looked at the body of work from OTAs up until this point. By the way, anybody who was trying to dunk on Mary Kay Cabot of Cleveland.com, who told you this was going to happen in May, should be giving her an apology, because she's one of the most plugged in people on that beat, has been for a long time. And all the signs were pointing towards this because of what you were seeing from the other quarterbacks. Now, I know a lot of Browns fans are unhappy about this decision, and rightfully so. I would say don't take that ire out on anybody other than the organization who made this decision and Deshaun Watson himself, for the multitude of reasons you don't have to like him. It's not Shedeur Sanders' fault. It's not Dylan Gabriel's fault. It is an indictment, however, that they couldn't beat out this version of Deshaun Watson, one who was just not the same quarterback, nor will he ever be the same quarterback he once was. But when Todd Monken says Deshaun gives us the best chance to win games on the road, they open up at Jacksonville, they go to Tampa the next week, are you saying that Shedeur Sanders, who did play in three road games last year, doesn't have that same capability to win you games on the road? Did he take a step back? Did you fail him as a coaching staff in his development from year one to year two? I mean, he played a handful of games. He was supposed to be on the trajectory. We heard Todd Monken talk about how exciting of a quarterback he inherited and that he was excited to work with him. What happened behind the scenes? It all points back to, there is no such thing as a sunk cost to football people. When there are finances tied to something, and they'll never say, oh, it was a financial decision, we had to get something out of him before we bench him in favor of someone else. You all know that you know that that's what they want to say. They will never say that. This was a poor decision. It was one rooted in non-football things. Because if you're telling me he's going to win you more games than somebody else on this roster, I'd like to really believe the logic and the tape that you're watching that tells you that, because from what we saw, the eye test, I saw it up close 2 weeks ago, that's not a quarterback who's going to be the aggressor out there. That's somebody who's tepid, who is mentally shot, and who's shook by the fans, shook by the moment, shook by the pass rush, shook by everything that's going to factor into more losses than wins for this Browns team.
10: She's Courtney Cronin. I'm Michelle Smallman. Much more to discuss with the Browns naming Deshaun Watson QB1 yesterday, but we want to hear from Browns fans. 888-SAY-ESPN. That's 888-729-3776. We'll hear from Browns fans next on Unsportsmanlike, presented by Progressive Insurance.
16: 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Is Aaron Donald back yet or what? 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
10: 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Alongside Courtney Cronin, I'm Michelle Smallman. And we're discussing the Cleveland Browns naming Deshaun Watson QB1 yesterday. This is in the wake of a performance and a loss to a preseason game against the Buffalo Bills, where he did not perform well. The fans let their displeasure be known by booing him. He did not, Courtney, take kindly to that and called it disrespectful in a post-game presser. Obviously, people took umbrage with that because he is someone who has gotten a $230 million guaranteed contract, and the team gave up 3 first-round picks to bring him in, and he has produced no good football in the lifespan of that deal. So Browns fans rightfully felt fed up and let the organization know about it. Deshaun Watson, after being named QB1 yesterday, had this to say about his emotions and what he had to say about the fans being disrespectful.
4: You know, my emotions got the best of me. And, you know, my comments wasn't intending to go at any of the fans around in the city. Because there's been a lot of great fans that have been supporting me. And I know the frustration this organization have put, you know, a lot of investment in coming, you know, to get me back in 22. And things haven't been going the right direction that we thought it was. You know, a lot of injuries, a lot of time off, and not putting the best football and my foot forward. So, again, just, you know, I understand the frustration. I understand everything that kind of goes into that. You know, and moving forward, I just want to focus on football, making sure that, you know, I'm putting the best product out there.
10: Moving forward, Courtney, he just wants to focus on football. I don't know if that's ever going to be a reality. You sat up there in a presser, and mind you, this apology screams of, hey, PR sat me down and told me that everyone's mad at me, and I need to do something to try to mitigate this. Not, I genuinely feel bad for what I say. You can say that it was not directed at the fans. It was directed at the fans. You called it disrespectful. You talked about when you got injured. It was directed at the fans. So you can try to walk it back all you want, but your intentions were made very clear when you stood up there at that podium. And Courtney, he wants to focus on football, but in that press conference, he talked about the boos affecting him. He talked about wanting to play every single game on the road because he didn't want to deal with the home crowd. I don't know how you can separate those two and focus on football when you're telling us that the reaction from the fans impacts the football of it all.
11: He said it's a mental battle every day, and he wasn't sure he would be able to overcome being booed at home. How do you put a guy out there that admits that? And the one thing I found really interesting yesterday is that the way this was being positioned, a lot of headlines I saw, Deshaun Watson apologizes to fans. I didn't hear an apology in there. Mm-hmm. I heard a justification for his actions and not the single two words, I'm sorry, for what I said and what I did and how I reacted. I heard a quarterback who said the emotions got the best of him. How can you trust this guy in a football game when he's talking about, I am not emotionally sound in what I'm doing? I might not make the right decision because mentally, I'm not in the right place. That's about as football of a football decision as you can make. If you're a head coach, if you're in the front office, to know that this guy is a liability out there. If he's getting booed, he's getting rattled, he's dealing with the psychological warfare that he brought on himself, he can't overcome it. So why does that make you think you can win games with somebody who is telling you through their words and through their actions, I'm rattled, I can't handle this moment?

0: and August Wright. 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
1: Through a really difficult stretch on the football field, and the possibility of the team moving was being dangled over our city. It was an emotional conundrum for St. Louisans because they wanted to go and show up and support the team and support the players. But they're like, ownership and the NFL are treating us poorly. What do we do here? Do we give these people who are telling us that they don't care about us our money and abandon something that's important to us emotionally? In the wake of that, it's a very difficult position to be in. And I've been in it and my community's been in it. And I think about Cleveland. That is a great city filled with loyal and dedicated and passionate sports fans, particularly when it comes to their football team. When is enough enough? I feel like I'm looking at one of my girlfriends at brunch, Courtney, who is in a toxic relationship. And I'm like, I can't hear about this anymore. I can't handle you telling me about this dysfunction anymore without you removing yourself from it. And again, it's such an important part of your identity when you're a football fan or a sports fan in general to show up and give your time, your effort, your money, and your loyalty to a product. But you do that because you have hope that at some point there will be reciprocity. At some point, they will give you something to be proud of. They will give you something that makes you happy and that can galvanize you and your friends and your family and your community. The Cleveland Browns have not done that for a long time. And you can point to various decisions that have been made by the organization or the front office, and you could say they're bad at football decisions. They're just bad at football. This is not that. Initially, you could say that. You could say giving up 3 first round picks and giving out a fully guaranteed $230 million contract to a player who you thought could solve the biggest problem in all of sports, which is getting a franchise quarterback, might be worth it. You could even make that argument it might be worth it in the wake of him being accused by more than 24 women of sexual assault and inappropriate conduct because you're focusing on football. He has not been good at football. He has not been good at football at all during this tenure, Courtney. He's been very bad. And he's not only not improved, but then he sits there in front of the fan base and tells you that they're disrespectful to him. And I don't know about you, but there's one thing in life I know for sure, and it's that respect is earned. And he has done nothing to earn the respect that he thinks he is entitled to by this city and these fans. And for this organization to tell them it's a swing and a miss, we screwed up in so many ways. And then 16 months later, after the latest and one of the most egregious parts of this entire saga, where he tells the fans, I don't care about you, they name him the starting quarterback. If I am in Cleveland and I am a Browns fan, I don't know how I can support this anymore. And so we're going to hear from the fans next. 888-SAY-ESPN. That's 888-729-3776. Give us a call. 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
18: Deshaun is going to start against Jacksonville. Took in the full body of work and ultimately felt like Deshaun gave us the best chance to move the ball and score points.
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21: 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I feel awful for the fans of the Cleveland Browns.
22: 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Alongside Courtney Cronin, I'm Michelle Smallman. And I also feel badly for Browns fans, Courtney. I feel so bad for them. I don't know what I would do if I was a Browns fan, because if you're from Cleveland, you take great pride in supporting your city and supporting your football team. And you have been stuck in a glass case of emotion, in a tornado of dysfunction and bad football for a long time. We're talking about an organization that has an 18-year playoff drought. They've been 1-31 in a 2-year span back in 2016, 2017. They've had 42 different starting quarterbacks from 1999 to 2025. The latest of which, Deshaun Watson, you gave a $230 million guaranteed contract to. You gave up 3 first round picks for him, and he's given you 0 good football in return. You say it's a swing and a miss, and now you name him QB1 again, after he said that the fans were disrespectful. Courtney, I don't know how much more I could take if I'm a Browns fan. I don't know if I could give this organization one more penny of my hard-earned money. In this economy, you're going to tell me you don't care about me? And in this economy, you want my money? No.
23: There are a lot of fans in the NFL world who say, I'm not going to support this team, and then they still end up going to games. Like, I deal with it here in Chicago. If the Bears are going to move to Hammond, Indiana, which, not to get into that subject, I don't think that will end up happening. But say, I'm not going. I'm not going to go. I'm not going to go support the team and give them my money. You're going to end up going to support the team because they have a franchise quarterback, and they're an exciting team to watch, and it's not that far away. Browns fans who say, I don't want to spend any more money to go into the Haslam's pockets after they make this decision, and it's a slap in the face to all logic, football, and fandom, I can understand it, and I actually believe them, because for as loyal as this team was, a team that sat through 13-3, 0-16, 1-15 in a 3-year stretch, this is a bridge too far, and this is a moment in time that I think is a breaking point. If you want to go be a fan of another AFC North team, you should be able to get a free pass to go do that, to go jump ship, go jump ship to the other team in Ohio if you want to. It's for the most loyal fan base in the NFL to get treated like this, the one that showed up every single year and sat through losing season after losing season and the quarterback carousel that has been spinning since the beginning of time, to treat them like this, to reward them like this, I don't know if I was a fan if I'd be able to come back. This to me would be the end of my fandom. And not that, and that's not hyperbole. I can understand the Browns fans that we've got waiting on the phones right now probably feel the same way. And you can't just say, oh, well, they'll end up at the game someday. No, this is bad, Michelle. This is the way to alienate your fan base, that you might not have people coming back from this.
22: Well, let's hear from the fans that you mentioned, because the phone lines have lit up. Courtney Scott, who is hanging out with us on ESPN2, is calling from Ohio. Scott, how are you feeling about Deshaun Watson being named QB1?
24: Oh, this is rough. Ladies, thanks so much for having me on the show. Love the show. Courtney, I think Scrappy is in major distress over this decision.
23: Oh, he's heated.
24: Well, and I also don't understand. We didn't hear him, like, honorable mention for the ECHC or anything as MVP. But going to Deshaun thing, what you guys are so spot on about is they're just getting ready to start selling PSLs for the new stadium. What person in their right mind is going to put out that kind of money when this guy just came out and trashed all the fans and then they decided to start him? This organization is so disconnected from what's going on. The only positive that could possibly come out of this is that they're starting Deshaun Watson because they know how bad he is, and it's being awful for Arch. They're just hoping to lose every game. But they're putting on a face because Monken's a brand new coach. There's no other way to take this.
22: Courtney, I agree with that, and I didn't even think about the new stadium. I didn't even think about the fact that the Cleveland Browns made this decision
0: when they have this new stadium opening and they're trying to endear themselves even more to their fan base to spend a bunch of money to go there and celebrate them. Unbelievable.
23: Well, the new stadium doesn't open for a couple of years, which we know the timeline for buying PSLs, the personal seat license, the timeline for this team getting on track, this timeline for the team getting a quarterback, if it all goes well, will align with when that stadium opens its doors. Buried in all of this that we have not addressed in the first 30-something minutes of this show, why did they do this when you're thinking about the future? They don't want to have to use draft capital that they got from the Myles Garrett trade to go get a quarterback that can actually win you games and be the face of this franchise, whether it is the March for Arch or one of the other talented 2027 quarterbacks that will be available next year. This move, you may not like it, but it probably puts you in position with your own first round draft pick to be drafting in the top three of the draft order, like they do just about every year recently, to go get the quarterback that will then set you up for the future. It's a failed move to fail on the football field. It's bad. It's unfortunate logic, but it is accurate logic when you think about the fact that Deshaun Watson's not going to win you many games. Shador Sanders probably wouldn't win you many games. But this one almost certainly guarantees that the quarterback you're eyeing in the future is not going to have to be one that you reach for in the draft.
0: Harry, who is watching on ESPN2 in Indiana, is on the phone. Harry, what are your thoughts on the Cleveland Browns?
1: Well, I think this whole debacle in Cleveland, it's all the owner. Cleveland's never had an owner that has been dedicated to winning. You don't pay a man $230 million who come right out and said he does not want to come to Cleveland. I just don't understand how you throw $230 million. I would take that money to go and play. But I'm going to tell you something. These guys are pro athletes. He's supposed to be a pro. You don't treat the fan base like he has done. You move on from Watson. I don't know why they drafted Gabriel, but you got Green in there too, who looks like he could do something someday down the road.
0: Courtney, one thing that just popped into my mind is the pride that Browns fans take in being one of the best fan bases in all sports. And when that is challenged in some way, that feels like the ultimate betrayal. Like, I remember when Stan Kroenke and the Rams were trying to get out of St. Louis, and in the process, he dissed the fan base and publicly dissed the city and basically said, if you're not the Cardinals or the Blues, like, this, nobody's going to be able to have success here. This is not a great sports market. And as St. Louisans, we take the most pride in showing up for our teams. And Cleveland is the same. That is such a huge point of their identity. And for it to be challenged and it to be desecrated in that way, I know other fan bases are really passionate too, coast to coast, but I just think about this one specifically and how that is just an unforgivable sin for you to say that this fan base is disrespectful after everything you've done, and for Jimmy Haslam and this organization to treat the fans this way and essentially act like they're stupid and that they have no agency and that they don't know what they're talking about and that their opinions don't matter after they've supported this franchise through quite literal football hell for decades.
23: And they don't care.
0: And they don't care. I cannot imagine what that must feel like as a Cleveland Browns fan. It has to be incredibly defeating.
23: And let's drill down on Jimmy Haslam a little bit. We talk about moral high grounds. This guy isn't exactly the one that I would put at the very top of that pedestal. Let's not forget his business earnings, his business ventures, the reason he's able to buy a football team, buy a stake in the Milwaukee Bucks, have other very, very expensive investments. Seems like some of the other ones he actually cares a little bit about more. Like, his company was Flying J was investigated for a major fraud rebate scheme back in the day. This guy isn't exactly operating with a moral compass of an angel. So I'm not surprised that in making decisions like this to get Deshaun Watson in the first place, where they just try to tell their fan base, no, we're making the right decision, trust us. 4 years later, we're making the right decision, trust us, when they've given them no reason to trust this team, this franchise, this front office, this coaching staff, any of it. Like, and it all starts at the top, from somebody who has had some very shady behavior in his own business dealings to then try to tell you, no, we're making the right decision. And trying to shine it somehow to be like, no, look, it wasn't as bad as you guys made it out to be. This is a football decision. It's all disingenuous. And as a fan, I'd be feeling furious that I'm giving my money to something that's going to have no return for me, no joy for me. And you just expect me to sit down, smile, and cheer?
0: No. Not going to happen. And I'm sure a lot of fans feel that way. And we're going to hear from more of them, Courtney. As you can imagine, the phone lines are jammed right now from Browns fans because they want to get out their emotions. And this is the place
23: as
0: to do
23: they
0: it.
23: Should.
0: 888-SAY-ESPN. That's 888-729-3776. We're going to hear from more Browns fans next. Plus, what does this decision naming Deshaun Watson QB1, the Cleveland Browns did that yesterday, what does this say about Shedeur Sanders? We'll talk about that next here on Unsportsmanlike.
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0: 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Alongside Courtney Cronin, I'm Michelle Smallman. And Courtney, Browns fans, they want to talk to us today. So let's get another one here on the phones. Jerry, who's hanging out with us on ESPN2, is in Ohio. Jerry, what are your thoughts and feelings about Deshaun Watson being named QB1 for the Browns?
7: Hey, first of all, good morning, y'all folks. Thanks for having me. Deshaun Watson, whew, Lord Jesus. I mean, I just look at it like this. Jimmy Haslam, this is not the Michael Jackson Browns. We don't need to be moonwalking. Stick with Shador. Let him play with these young weapons. See what we have in him. I mean, you have Deshaun Watson, the fifth year of this atrocious contract. Why waste a year just not letting Shador play with these weapons that he didn't have last year? Young team. Timeline is together, and if it don't work out, hey, we got our two picks next year. But outside of that, Deshaun Watson is just kind of like a sitting duck waiting to grow up, I guess.
0: Thanks for the call, Jerry. We appreciate you. Courtney, I thought that this would be a no-brainer, not only because of all of the baggage that comes with the Deshaun Watson move and the fact that he hasn't been good. And if you look at metrics, Shador Sanders arguably was better in a lot of ways this preseason than Deshaun Watson was. But heading into a quarterback-rich draft, Deshaun Watson is not going to be your future. If you put Shador Sanders out there and give him more reps, maybe he's the answer. But if he's not and you're losing games, that's also an answer. And it positions you heading into this draft with clarity, and you know one way or the other, and if it's bad, you're still going to get a new quarterback moving forward. I don't know what this says about Shador Sanders. Courtney, what do you think?
23: It says that he's not good enough right now, and I know there are a lot of people who are in that Shador Sanders fan base who say that we're crazy for even questioning whether he can be a starter in the NFL. Sure, he played a handful of games last year. He might be too good for the Browns if they're really eyeing 2027, like you brought up, Michelle, quarterback-rich draft. That's what this next draft is being billed as. If that's the case, this team goes 5-12 when he starts the majority of the second half last year. They might put themselves out of the running for Arch Manning or for somebody that would go higher than where they'd be picking in the draft order. And I'm not so keen on the fact that they want to use that pick they got from the Rams to move up, to go get another quarter, to go get the quarterback that they want, when they feel like if we start Deshaun Watson, we're not going to be very good. Mm-hmm. We'll ride this thing as long as we can until we turn it over to Shador Sanders to see what we have here. But they, like it or not, a bad quarterback, somebody who by every account is going to be worse than Shador Sanders. We've seen it in these preseason games. It's not just the X's and O's and I didn't make the right read here. I can't throw the intermediate pass. I'm checking down. I'm looking tepid because I don't want my Achilles to explode again. Mm-hmm. It's not just that stuff. It's the mental aspect of how he's going to be able to handle real-time criticism in the form of boos, in the forms of being hated by his own fans. That's going to lose you more games than win it. So the strategy here, if you're thinking about the long play, what's going to let them lose more games so then they're in the position to draft the quarterback they want? Taking a developmental prospect who might not be on a trajectory that has a full upward swing week after week after week, who might be more of a roller coaster. You're going to see marked improvement over the course of 18 weeks there. You're not going to see it with Deshaun Watson. So if you're thinking about the future and what this team really wants, which is the quarterback of the future via the draft, Deshaun Watson gets you closer to that, like it or not. Mm-hmm. It just means you're going to be taking a lot of lumps this year, and your fans aren't going to be happy with it as they go through a lot of losses.
0: I thought it was a no-brainer to go with Shador Sanders. I understand the logic that you just outlined. But clearly, Todd Monken did not agree with my thought process. But he did speak yesterday at his presser about talking with Shador Sanders in the wake of the Browns naming Deshaun Watson QB1.
8: I mean, you talk about somebody that really understands the long game, that really, I think, has come to understand the long game, right? What are we really in this for? What am I in it for? To have the Browns be an organization that people aspire to be, right? The long game, right? Where do we want to be in the long term, right? Whatever that, and he understands that as well as a quarterback, right? Where he was at, where he's at now, where he wants to get to. That is what's so awesome about Shadur understanding that. Really, he doesn't. We met this morning for a good long time, and all he had was a smile on his face because he understands what really is in front of him, not really a short-term, maybe long-term decision. I mean, this is like a player, like, he's going to work his butt off to get better.
0: You're laughing. Go on.
23: Because the long game here doesn't really have to be that long. It could be week three when they have their first home game against the Carolina Panthers. Mm-hmm. If Deshaun stinks on the road, they bring him home, he starts getting rattled because he's getting booed at a Cleveland home game, then Shedeur Sanders goes into that game at halftime, and the rest is history. The rest of the season is his chance to prove, I should stick around, I should be the starter here going forward. Mm-hmm. It's not really a long game by any means. It's not, deep down. And I saw an interview that Shedeur did. It was about 7.5 minutes long on the sideline after his start against the Bills this past weekend with Aditi Kinkabwala, who was asked him a long list of questions that he gave some very insightful answers into how his mind works in this process. Mm-hmm. He knows he's not the quarterback he needs to be right now to be the unquestioned starter going forward. He knows he has to develop. If you look at this in knowing where Deshaun Watson's leash that's going to be very short, how long that's going to take you, he knows that he's going to be getting into the game action sooner rather than later. This isn't a, I'm going to have to wait until week 10, week 11, might be the second half of the season, might be late, I might not even get a shot at all. No, he damn sure knows that he'll be playing this year because he sees what we all see in practice every single day, in walkthroughs, a quarterback in his teammate in Deshaun Watson who's not going to be able to meet the moment. So he better be ready because he's going to have an opportunity to show, I can do this. I may have thought I should have been QB1 from the start. I became QB1 sooner rather than later. I just think that, remember, they were originally supposed to draft 6 last year before they made that trade with the Chiefs to move back to 9. You win 5 games, you're probably out of the running for Arch Manning if that's your guy because of where you'll be drafting.
0: Courtney, I'm glad you brought up that sideline interview with Shedeur Sanders because, of course, I saw it as well. And that was part of what I was thinking about when I tried to project how the Browns were going to make this decision. Because if it's close from a football standpoint and you're worried about the mental, Shedeur Sanders has shown you that through ups and downs, through headlines, through a lot of people talking, he's maintained composure and poise. He also has been very honest about his process. It's just a huge disparity between the way he's handled this and Deshaun Watson. It's unsportsmanlike here on ESPN Radio.
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5: 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No Evan Cohen or Chris Kansas today. I am here, Michelle Smallman, alongside Courtney Cronin. Vegas East is here, as always. Courtney, have you ever thought of Nuno or expected him to be described as eye candy?
6: See, that's a setup, Michelle. I can't take the bait on this one because if I say no, he's going to be like, wow, you think I'm ugly. You think I'm terrible. You hate me. I know this man.
5: Okay, I don't mean to set you up. My intent was not to set you up. It was just to talk about Nuno referring. You know, it's like when people give themselves a nickname. Like, no disrespect, Courtney, you're covering the Chicago Bears. Caleb Williams trying to call himself Iceman. It's like, you can't give yourself a nickname, man. You can't do it. It's not cool. A nickname has to be bestowed upon you. So Nuno to call himself Eye Candy is just a bit surprising. Normally, that's something that people would bestow upon you.
3: As we were playing that rejoin, Nuno goes, I'm really a genius for that one. So
5: How? Why?
6: Yes, explain.
1: Because I couldn't think about what to say, and I went to Eye Candy.
7: Evergreen statement.
1: Yes. And just gave one of those many magical moments that I provide on this show.
7: You have so many.
5: I am the provider of magical moments.
1: I have so many magical moments on the show. Yeah, it's a beautiful time.
5: What would you say to know is your most magical moment on Unsportsman? Like, we've been on air for 3 years now. There's got to be one at the top of the power rankings.
1: Look at me now, Grandma. Oh, that one was pretty good. The whole, like, you know, Born in a Shed thing.
7: I think Born in a Shed might be my favorite.
5: Courtney, do you know about Born in a Shed?
6: Yes, I do. Yeah. And I'm trying. There was another drop. What's the word that he got wrong that we play consistently?
5: Oh, apoplectic.
6: Apoplectic.
1: He's apoplectic.
5: That was one of my favorites, apoplectic.
6: That to me was when I think of Nuno and this show and all of the great drops and great moments. It's him trying to fire Mike Brown in the middle of the finals run and apoplectic.
1: Oui, monsieur. Yeah, but my point is, yeah, I can't tell Pat what to do. He doesn't he listens to me, but not most of the time. So, like, it's what else am I? I'm here for. I'm truly the vibes guy on the show.
5: You're the vibes guy.
1: I can either uplift him or
6: ruin
1: him.
6: Apparently, you're the eye candy, too.
1: I can either uplift him or ruin him in a heartbeat, as people can attest to sometimes.
5: So, Pat doesn't listen to you at all.
1: Pat?
5: Wow.
7: I like when Nuno told us about him playing Jesus in his fourth grade play.
1: Oh, I played Jesus in my fourth grade play?
7: Yep. I like when we accused Nuno of giving AC directions on the interstate in California. That was a good one.
5: I know that there's another drop from Nuno that we play all the time. I think it's maybe I'm like 40. Over it.
1: Butter me up, baby.
5: Maybe it's that one. Butter me up, baby. Eye candy of the show. You know what, Nuno? You were a genius for that one. Thank you for
1: that. I think you live in this fantasia.
5: Another person who thinks he's a genius is Lane Kiffin, LSU head coach. And Courtney, shocker, LSU and Lane Kiffin in the headlines. I know you didn't expect that. Now, because former Ole Miss tight end Daquan Wright, once he clears waivers from the NFL from the Cleveland Browns, who we've been talking about all morning long, the LSU Tigers have an agreement in place to add him to the roster. He obviously played with Lane Kiffin at Ole Miss, and Lane Kiffin defended this choice to bring Daquan Wright back and what's happening in the landscape of college athletics at a press conference yesterday. Here's what Lane Kiffin had to say.
8: So, you know, we have, you know, made a decision to recruit some kids around the country. And, you know, through these multiple injunctions around the country, which this is not a first time, they've been in college sports for a while, a group of players were granted a fifth year of eligibility around the country in multiple sports. And through them winning their injunction and entry into the portal, they're available to recruit. And so ourselves, like many places around the country, are recruiting them. And at the end of the day, you know, because of these rulings, they're either going to play for you, or they're going to play somewhere else around the country. So we've made a decision to recruit them, like probably most people are.
5: Courtney, what do you think about what Lane Kiffin had to say there?
6: I can't blame him. I can't fault him because he's right. If they don't pick up a player like this, who he already has ties to, he's coached him in his offense at Ole Miss. If they don't, someone else will.
5: Right.
6: That is the landscape of college football right now. And it's the reason that up until this next Sunday, which is roster cutdown day, where it goes from 90 to 53 players, some of these players who have been granted the waiver for another year of eligibility from that 2022 class onwards, they're going to have a chance to go back to college football, to increase their draft stock, to make more money than they would likely on a practice squad. And it's within the rules that are currently being allowed. And I say currently being allowed because this is via a temporary restraining order that was granted by a judge in Louisiana for Daquan Wright, for Jack Pyburn, who defensive end with the Tampa Bay Buccaneers, also played at LSU previously. There's 16 football players in question here that might be staying in the NFL, might be trying to go back to college football and test their luck on a college football roster. I know that Greg Sankey, you know, was really the only one, the commissioner of the SEC, who had the common sense to say that this creates a competitive disadvantage, not only in college football, but on every single roster. You have somebody with NFL experience. No, Daquan Wright didn't play in any of Cleveland's preseason games after signing with the Philadelphia Eagles and then getting waived. He's dealt with an injury. Then he gets waived with an injury settlement. But you're a pro player the moment you step onto a practice field in the NFL. That is a fact. But because there's a loophole, you can't fault college coaches for trying to take advantage of that loophole, because if you don't, someone else will. And that is the fine line as we get into this, as we are in this transfer portal and NIL era, that truly becomes, if I can do something to make my roster better at any cost and it's within the confines, it's not going to get my team disqualified from competition, I'm going to do it. If LSU doesn't, someone else will.
5: Well, Courtney, we had not only Lane Kiffin talking about the current landscape of college athletics yesterday, but we also heard from another big-time college football coach, and we'll play that sound for you in a second. But the SEC presidents and chancellors held a video conference meeting and then released the following statement yesterday as well. I want to get your reaction to what the SEC presidents and chancellors put out there. They said, quote, college athletics, not former professional athletes, have been at the heart of the Southeastern Conference. Individuals who chose to leave college athletics, sign professional playing contracts, and compete professionally should not then be permitted to return to college competition. Allowing that to occur will blur the line between college and professional sports, create significant competitive equity concerns, and reduce opportunities for high school and current college athletes. College sports are for college athletes. The current confusion around national eligibility standards emphasizes the need to advance the Protect College Sports Act. So obviously the SEC making their stance pretty known here, Courtney.
6: Then make a rule about it. Say we will not allow these players in our conference. Go a step beyond a strongly worded statement saying that this is why we need the Protect College Sports Act, and say, if you bring these players onto your roster, your team will be disqualified from competition. You'll have to forfeit wins. They will be immediately ineligible. The problem in all of this, and I know that we can talk about the NCAA and all the things that they could have done years ago to prevent this stuff from happening, whatever. They're such a non-factor in their own story where they should be the main character. It's uncanny.
5: It's crazy.
6: If you don't want this to happen, put rules in place to say you can't do this. Because there's no rules in place, they're basically giving you a warning. Okay. When has a warning ever stopped anybody in college football from doing anything above board or below the table? It never has. You need hard and fast rules. If you're saying that you don't like this because it creates unfair disadvantages for players that are on rosters currently, and that, you know, pro players don't make the college game, create a rule right now and says you can't do this, and put some pressure on other conferences to do the same. If the Big Ten and SEC and this pipe dream that one day those two conferences will break off and start playing their own schedules and have their own governing bodies of those conferences, then you need to have Greg Sankey and Tony Petitti on the same page. And if you want to pull in Brett Yormark and the other commissioners that, you know, actually have some say in this, then go ahead and do that, because right now this is all empty calories. They're saying, we really don't agree with this. We really don't think you should be doing this. But until you tell me no and tell me what the actual punishment is going to be, I don't fault Lane Kiffin for going about it this way. I don't fault him for saying, that player, I've got a history with that player. He was a good player for me. He now wants to come back to college. I'm going to open him with welcome arms. Until you tell me I can't do it because XYZ is going to happen to my football team if I make this decision, then everything is fair game. And the SEC can talk about this and make, you know, have strongly worded statements, and the commissioner can come out and speak common sense. But if there's no muscle behind your words, they're just words.
5: The NCAA is always so reactive to all of this, which is what drives me crazy. But you said that you understand where Lane Kiffin is coming from, another big time name in college football and a guy who has done well acclimating himself to the ever evolving landscape of college athletics and had success at the highest level, of course, is Ryan Day. Here's what the Ohio State head coach had to say about what's happening right now with the NCAA.
0: The conferences have to decide if there's a point where their rosters have to be locked in, because once some of these guys become available, adding them to the roster is going to, you know, provide advantage for certain teams. So we're certainly having conversations. I've had conversations with Tony Petitti about this. I know he's all over it and trying to do what's best for the conference. But we also, you know, if there are teams that have some players out there who are cut from NFL rosters that are going to be on other teams, we have to at least consider it and look at it. Do I like anything about it? Absolutely not.
5: So Ryan Day saying, I don't like it, but what do you want me to do? I've got to play within the construct that I've been given and do what's best for my football program. And I can imagine that a lot of other head coaches around college football, Courtney, feel the same way. I don't like this, but what else am I supposed to do?
6: What one man won't, another man will. We use this term in a lot of different respects of life. It is no different in college football. What one coach is willing to do, another coach may not be willing to do. We all hate this. Anybody who says, oh, wow, this is great for college football, isn't being honest about how they really feel. This is not good, but until there is a rule put in place that conferences, if they're going to govern themselves with this and say, hey, we're the SEC, we're above this, we're not doing this, no team in our conference is allowed to do this. Until that happens, whether the Big Ten, you know, any other conference, Big 12 and ACC, if everybody can play by the same rules within a conference alone, then that's going to create a way to alleviate some of this gray area, if you want to call it that. But until that happens, you can't fault Lane Kiffin and Ryan Day for saying, it sucks, but what do you want me to do? It's within the confines of what I'm allowed to do. And what one team doesn't, another team will. He doesn't sign at LSU, he's going to go find another school because he's made his decision. He wants to go back to college football. He wants to be drafted next year. He wants to go make more money via NIL, via rev share, than he probably would on a practice squad. Practice squad guys make $13,750 a week for players who are on a practice squad who have vested less than 2 years of service in the NFL, aka rookies, because those are the only people we're talking about who have the opportunity to go from the NFL this year back to a college football roster. $288,000, let's call it, a year. You might be able to make $400,000. Via some collectives, via some NIL deals that the school's helping you get. You can't blame kids for wanting to take the money. You can blame conferences for not having rules in place and just having empty calorie word salads that say, we don't think this is a good idea. Please also don't think it's a good idea. Until you tell me no, then they have every right to do this. It sucks, but it's true.
5: The NCAA getting in their own way. Evergreen statement.
6: The problem with that, I know that we could go all day on that. The NCAA has had, because every state has different rulings. There was the Colorado ruling over the weekend. There was the Louisiana ruling last week. There's no uniformity, so it makes it very difficult for the NCAA, who has already had issues years after years after years of trying to enforce their own rules. Now they feel that their hands are tied even further. You're never going to get them being like, well, it's not our fault. We tried. They're not trying enough because I really don't think they have a solution to try harder.
5: Well, the NCAA typically gets in their own way, as did the Dallas Cowboys historically for a long time. But coming up next, will Dak and the Cowboys be able to do something that they haven't done in 30 years? We'll break it down in our two-a-days here on ESPN Radio, presented by Progressive Insurance.
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4: This is Todd Archer with the Cowboys. Can the Dallas defense be better than it was in 2025? The easy answer is yes, because it would be impossible for it to be worse. But the defense has been revamped in both personnel and scheme by new coordinator Christian Parker. There are potentially up to 14 new contributors from last year's opening day. Quinnen Williams and Kenny Clark have had their first full offseason with the Cowboys. They added pass rushers Rashawn Gary and Von Miller. They made moves in free agency with safety Jalen Thompson and corner Kobe Durant. And they added through the draft, notably with Caleb Downs with the number 11 overall pick. The questions still need to be answered when the games are real, but there is real optimism regarding the Cowboys' defense in 2026.
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5: It's time to go Two-A-Days here on Unsportsmanlike with the Dallas Cowboys. 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Play in a private league with your friends or join a public league and be matched with other fans. This year, we've added knockout leagues where each week the lowest scoring team is eliminated until only one team is left standing. Alongside Courtney Cronin, I'm Michelle Smallman. And Courtney, the Dallas Cowboys and their chances to win a Super Bowl were considered fantasy for a long time. They haven't even been to the conference championship game in 30 years. Last year, they went 7-9-1. They were second in the NFC East, and they did not make the playoffs. But as we heard there from Todd Archer, who covers the Cowboys for us, it wasn't the offense that was the issue last year. They had 26.6 point per game last season, which was fifth in the NFL. It was the defense that was the issue. They allowed 30.1 points per game, which was the last in the NFL. As Todd Archer said, can they improve the defense? It's impossible for them to get worse. They went out there and added some key acquisition to that side of the ball, and they're bringing in Christian Parker. He replaces Matt Eberflus as the DC, formerly the Eagles DB coach. So, Courtney, when you look at the Dallas Cowboys, you take into account what they were last year and the improvements that they've made this offseason. What do you think that their projection is in the 2026 NFL season?
6: Playoffs, number one.
5: Okay. You know,
6: that's a low bar that speaks to better than a 7-9-1 record like they had last year. Playoffs, wild card team, playoff win.
5: Ooh.
6: A step further. I don't know if they are a Super Bowl favorite, but they should be contending at least for a division title. The NFC, as we have talked about, with every team that we consider a favorite, let's say the top six, top seven teams, you can poke holes in just about everybody's roster except the Los Angeles Rams.
5: Right.
6: Including the Dallas Cowboys. We need to see this defense in action to know how much better it's going to be than it was last year. But there are a couple clues along the way that lead me to believe the awful scheme, the awful play, the awful coaching on that side of the ball will be a vastly different story this year. You have somebody in Christian Parker who is like renowned for what he did in Philadelphia with their defensive backs. That has been the focus here in Dallas. Any player that you hear from in training camp will talk, like CeeDee Lamb being one of them. He said, like, the formula to win, have a really good offense. We have a really good DC. We've got playmakers on that side of the ball. You've got your top receiver seeing the vision. And that leads me to believe it's going to work out a lot different because, frankly, it cannot be worse. They used to have a scheme that relied on, it is very antiquated. They wanted to win against opposing quarterbacks with four down linemen on the majority of snaps. That doesn't work unless you have a Myles Garrett type in the defense. That wasn't the case last year. Now you've got a whole new defensive line in a lot of respects. The Rashawn Gary acquisition that they had this offseason. So of course, Kenny Clark's down there. That happened last year. But Quinnen Williams just got the bag. He got paid. That was a move that was made at the trade deadline last year to set yourself up for success this year. So I'm thrilled with what we've seen so far, because this offense can carry you. The defense can let you down. That has been the story in Dallas for the last couple of years. Now you have a defense that can hold its weight and carry the offense in the moments that it needs to. That should be a recipe for 10-11 win season. I don't think that's far-fetched with the Dallas Cowboys at all.
5: Well, you said you don't know if they're Super Bowl favorites. They certainly think they are. We had their head coach, Brian Schottenheimer, on a podcast that said, hey, Super Bowl is Valentine's Day, February.

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1: Oh, we just want to make the playoffs. We just want to be better because you have too much talent to just want to be better. I believe the hype here. I believe that it's more wide open in the NFC than it might present itself because it's the Rams, and then there's a chunk of about five or six teams, the Eagles in their own division, the Dallas Cowboys, the Lions, the Packers, the Bears, the Bucks. Mm-hmm. I just gave you six right there. You can poke holes in every single team here to about the questions that are around this team. Will this defense be good in Dallas? Will the Eagles offense be able to bounce back from where it was a year ago with a new play caller and Sean Mannion? Will the Bears regress because they won all those games by one score? There's questions on every team, but the setup in Dallas to finally fix the biggest issues you've had, which has not been on the offensive side of the ball. When Dak Prescott's at his best, he's a top three quarterback and he's in the MVP mix throughout the season. We know all those things can be replicated this year because he's shown you he can do it consistently. The defensive side of the ball and how many resources they poured into this. They said, okay, we get it. It's awful. It's the worst unit. It's historically bad, which they were last year. They went out and actively took steps at the middle of last season to start fixing it for this season. So how can I not buy into the hype around that when I know that there have been tangible efforts, not just talk, but tangible efforts to make something better?
2: 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We will ask our ESPN NFL analyst next as he joins us on Unsportsmanlike, presented by Progressive Insurance.
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9: 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Alongside Courtney Cronin, I'm Michelle Smallman. And we're welcoming Jason McCourty, our ESPN NFL analyst. And Courtney, I learned something about Jason McCourty recently. Do you know that Jason and I, and of course his brother, share the same birthday?
10: You don't have to add the Devin part. Nobody cares about his birthday.
9: Well, am I a triplet? Am I part of the fam?
10: Hey, welcome.
9: Thank
10: welcome.
9: You.
10: Now we got to celebrate next year. I didn't know. I saw that. I was like, oh, wow.
9: Leo energy.
10: You can
11: we're
10: tell.
11: All Leos.
9: Corey's a Leo, too.
10: I didn't know that.
11: All right, so Michelle celebrated her birthday. Were you on your trip for it, Michelle?
9: No, I was in St. Louis. I threw out the first pitch at the Cardinals game.
11: Pitch.
9: Successfully, I might add.
11: That's a pretty great way to celebrate your birthday. So, yeah. J-Mac, how did you celebrate yours?
10: I was at the Patriots-Colts preseason game.
9: A dream.
10: Which ended in a 13-13 tie. So it was just a marvelous birthday, as you can imagine.
11: It's about nothing to say, like, that is a gift that you'll never forget.
10: Exactly. You can't draw it up any better than that. A tie game in the preseason.
9: Beautiful. I have to tell you, I've never met anyone with my same birthday before.
10: Really?
9: So this was a thrill for me to learn that we share the same birthday.
10: Yeah, I don't think I've met anyone. Well, I was born with one guy that shares the same birthday.
9: I guess you know someone. Okay, well, next year, we're celebrating.
10: There we go.
9: Well, do you think the Dallas Cowboys are going to be celebrating on Valentine's Day? We were just doing our NFL two-a-days around the Dallas Cowboys. Yeah. They're believing in themselves. Brian Schottenheimer says we're going to be there. Dak says this is going to be gaudy, the greatest offense there is. They are telling us, expect us in February. Do you expect them in February?
10: I don't. I think they're going to be much improved. I like their chances just as in general. I think they're going to be a playoff team. I think they have a good chance to win that division, them in Philadelphia. This offseason has been quiet around Dallas, and it feels like as of late now, like we're hearing the Gotti and the different things. Just like, don't do it. Don't do it. Just
12: so
10: keep,
12: close
10: keep
12: to
10: flying
12: quiet.
10: Under the radar. Keep working while no one's paying attention to you and surprise a few teams. But I do really like what Schottenheimer has done. You think about when he was hired, everybody was like, oh, well, Jerry just got to the point where there was no one else, so he hired Brian Schottenheimer. And then we saw what that offense looked like in year one. And then just his willingness to make the changes that they did, bringing in Christian Parker mm-hmm. with a whole new defensive staff. They went out and got more players on that side of the ball. So I do think there's a little, there's question marks, though, of just how good the defense is going to be. The offense, yes, is Super Bowl caliber. I don't know that they're going to improve enough in 1 year to get to the point where they're beating Seattle or the Rams or somebody to be able to get to the Super Bowl.
11: And the way we view the Rams is that they're at the top of the NFC. They have the least amount of flaws because they have the reigning MVP mm-hmm. and reigning defensive player of the year. But then there's about five or six teams in the rest of the conference that are contenders, the way we view them going into the season, but you can poke holes in a number of different yeah. things with the rosters. Who has the least amount of holes besides the Rams? Like, who would you say is next in that group of contenders in the NFC for a Super Bowl?
10: I would say I go back and forth between Seattle and Philly. And I know Philly, there's a lot of questions because Sean Mannion has taken over as the offensive coordinator. But I'm going to say Philly in this conversation. And the reason, they still have a ton of talent on this team. Just talking to different people that was at the Eagles-Patriots joint practice, they talked about how massive this Eagles offensive line is and how good they were against the New England Patriots. So you think about this, for Jalen Hurts, you're still going to have a really good offensive line. They're going to run the ball a little bit differently than what we've seen in the past with Mannion and Saquon Barkley now being able to get some of the zone reads and some of those things going on. If he can really get going and Jalen Hurts can pick up this offense, and I think the part that you want to see him really excel at is the anticipation part of it, knowing routes are going to open up, throwing the ball over the middle, going play action, and all of those things. If he's able to really hit his stride defensively, they're still going to be one of the best teams in the NFL. So I think Philly may have the least amount of flaws depending upon what this offense is going to look like passing the ball with new offensive coordinator Sean Mannion.
12: Jason McCourty joining us here on Sportsmanlike, our ESPN NFL analyst, Super Bowl champion, of course, my birthday buddy.
10: There we go.
12: So we're talking about teams in the NFC that can compete for and potentially win a Super Bowl. A team in the AFC that's certainly not in that conversation is the Cleveland Browns.
10: Yeah.
12: But they're in our yeah. conversations because they named Deshaun Watson QB1 yesterday. Were you surprised that he got the job?
10: Listen, I was. And I was one of the people this entire time that you heard different people. I remember being on with Mike Tannenbaum. He was like, you just can't start Deshaun Watson for any reasons. Like, you have to go with the future and know what you have because of all the first-round draft picks. But I was very much on the camp of let the competition play itself out. So rationally, you look at just the way this thing has unfolded. At the end of spring, a lot of people said they felt like Deshaun Watson was in the lead going into training camp.
12: Mm-hmm.
10: Deshaun Watson started the first preseason game, which led you to believe that throughout the beginning of training camp, he still had that lead for him to be the guy to go out there first to represent the team. The preseason games unfolded, and I think what I saw is, if it was close, I figured they would go with Shedeur Sanders. The only way I thought they would go with Deshaun Watson, if it was just clear as day, he was head and shoulders above Shedeur Sanders throughout training camp, that you just couldn't convince the other guys in the locker room how you're not starting this guy. From the outside looking in, someone that's not at joint practices or training camp practices every single day, it seems as though it was a really close competition.
12: Mm-hmm.
10: I thought then you give it to Shedeur because he's the younger player with more upside. Obviously, the press conference Deshaun Watson had a lot to do with opinions on this situation, just of how he carried himself, the lack of self-awareness in his statements. I'm very surprised. I felt like after that second preseason game, for sure, it was going to be Shedeur Sanders.
12: Me too.
11: In that post-game press conference, when he was asked about his reaction to the fans, because he called it disrespectful, he wasn't happy that they booed him. He also brought up stuff that was from 2 years ago that mm-hmm. he seemingly felt in that moment he needed to get off his chest. But he intimated he doesn't know how he's going to react to negativity from fans during games. Could this be a significant issue? Is this not something you could just be like, all right, like I know they don't like me, I can just put it behind me? Do you worry about his mental fortitude in games based on what he said and how he has performed in these first two preseason games when the reaction to him being there hasn't been so great?
10: Absolutely. You have to. I mean, They played their first two games on the road. When they come back home, if he plays poorly on the road, he is going to be welcomed with a ton of boos. And I think after that press conference, after the Buffalo Bills preseason game, like, that was raw emotion. Like, he's still a human being. I think his feelings were genuinely hurt that the fans booed him. On the other side, like, dude, that's the reality. Like, everything.

0: That's transpired since you've been a Cleveland Brown. What happened right before you became a Cleveland Brown with all of the allegations that those women brought upon him, you have to know that as long as you remain in the spotlight and you're a quarterback in the NFL, you're going to get some form of reaction from fans that you're not going to like. Deal with it. It is what it is. So I think for him, if you're a Browns coach, teammate, you have to understand that there's going to be a roller coaster of emotions because he's not going to play amazing every single week. He has to be able to handle that. I also think there's a part of this that those two games on the road, if he doesn't perform well, we may see Shedeur Sanders by week three. So that wouldn't surprise me either.
1: That one, we talked about that earlier in the show. Same thing. When Todd Monken talked about Shedeur Sanders understanding the vision and playing the long game, Courtney was like, it might not be that long.
0: He might not have to be that
1: patient.
2: Halftime of week three against Carolina at home. That's the over-under.
1: Yeah. Jason, we're getting closer to the start of the regular season. We're weeks away. Which team intrigues you the most? Not which team do you think is going to win a Super Bowl, but there's always that sneaky team that pops in that we weren't expecting to be good. Who's the team that intrigues you in that category?
0: So a team that intrigues me, New Orleans is very intriguing to me. I think Tyler Shuck, the way he finished the season last year, I actually called a few of their games down the stretch, and getting to see him and how the team responded to him, I think, was a big thing. I think it was 5-2 to end out the season, and their ability to get the ball down the field, and that was lack of run game for a lot of that. Kamara wasn't playing. They had different guys coming in and out of the lineup. Jordan Tyson getting injured was a devastating blow of not knowing when exactly he's going to be back a few months into the season. But I think their team defensively that was really good down the stretch. And if they can put some things together, bringing over Achane from the Jacksonville Jaguars, their team and their division that I could see at the end of the season, them winning that division and getting a home playoff game. And I don't know that a lot of people would anticipate that. Mm-hmm. The other team for me that is very intriguing are the Houston Texans. And not that they're going to surprise people if they're good, but I think they're a team that might be at the very top of the league with their defense, how they performed a season ago, and everything I'm hearing about how C.J. Stroud has approached the offseason from April all the way through training camp, of how focused he is, and just the growth. The Kayshon Boutte trade, I think, was imperative with the injury that happened to Higgins. I think they're a team that C.J. Stroud, by the end of the season next year, could be asking to be the highest-paid quarterback in the NFL if I think he makes the jump that he's able to do.
2: J-Mac, real quick. August 13th was your birthday. You said you spent that with the Colts and the Patriots preseason game that ended in a 13-13 tie. So it made me think about Mike Vrabel and what the offseason has been like for him and then where he's at right now. Mm-hmm. Do you think he's going to be much more scrutinized or looked at under a microscope for everything, the good and bad this year in New England?
0: I think that'll take place more social media. I think you're going to see the memes. You're going to see all the reactions, the crazy things that people post on there. I think from a strictly football standpoint, being around the team over the last 2 weeks throughout the preseason, calling their games, it seems to be business as usual there. Like Vrabel is still his same way, the way he gets on guys, the way he treats people. Everything remained exactly the same from my perspective of being in those production meetings and all of those things. Courtney, you know, once football starts, it feels like it's all about production. It's about the wins and losses. Mm-hmm. It's about how the team is responding. And I think that's probably been the best thing that's happened to him and his organization, is that football just is coming. Mm-hmm. And I think at this point now, people are more focused on that part of it. And it's similar to the Deshaun Watson thing in the sense of, people are still talking about it because the performance on the field still, it sucks. And that's why the focus has been booing him and things of that nature. I think with Vrabel, to your point, if it's not going well, then that becomes louder and louder.
1: Great stuff from Jason McCourty, our ESPN NFL analyst. Thank you, J-Mac. 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
22: Nuno, you're asleep? 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
1: It's Unsportsmanlike here on ESPN Radio, and it's that time of the day. Alongside Courtney Cronin, I'm Michelle Smallman. It's time for I'm Over It with Pat Costello. Pat, take it away.
21: I was ready to lose it yesterday while I was trying to do laundry in my apartment building.
1: Okay.
21: For a multitude of reasons. The first off, there was a little kid running around in the laundry room, just screaming at the top of his lungs. I apologize to anyone who's in my apartment building who watches the show. I know some people do. Hello. I'll see you in the elevator, I guess. Running around all over the place, just screaming at the top of his lungs. And the mom was just doing nothing to stop this child. That was enough. Me and a lady got in the elevator after that happened, and we were like, come on, man. Like, do something to stop this kid from screaming while we're all trying to do laundry. But the other thing that really bothered me is that people left their clothes in the dryer for like a half hour.
1: That's so rude.
21: I was sitting there, desperately trying to just put my wet clothes in the dryer, And I couldn't do it. And I just got to the point where I was just ripping people's stuff out and tossing it wherever there was a spot.

0: lot because I was like, you're just being rude to everybody at this point. Like, yes. 10, 15 minutes, okay, stuff comes up, whatever. That's like a normal amount of time. A half hour? Have some respect.
1: A half hour is crazy. And I'm glad you brought this up because I always wonder what the proper etiquette is. Of course, we know I live in a tiny apartment. There is washer, dryer. There are, I should say, washers and dryers in the building in the basement community. I hate it. Gross. But...
0: What do you mean gross?
1: I don't like to wash my clothes in the same... It's, you know, machine that other people do, but it's the hand I've been dealt.
0: If you go to a laundromat, then isn't that the exact
1: same
0: thing?
1: No, I would like it in unit, but, you know, it's New York City. That's a luxury here. But when people leave their stuff in the washer or dryer well past their allotted time, I never know if the proper etiquette is to be able to take it out or not. I also worry if I take it out and someone walks in and they catch me in the act, could there be a confrontation?
0: I was thinking about that, and I was ready to confront. I'd be like, dude, you left your... There was carpets. Somebody was watching carpets. And I was like, you've left these in here for a half hour. Don't get
2: for you.
1: Yeah.
0: Yeah. I was not happy about it, but it was the only dryer that I could use at the time, so it is what it is. But I was like, this is absurd. Like, a half hour is ridiculous.
2: The only time it's acceptable is if it's happening in the middle of the night. And I can attest to this. When I lived in Oakland and I was covering the Warriors during the playoff run in 2017, so you're on the road for 2 months, I would get back, do my laundry at like 2 in the morning, and then have to get on a 9 or 10 a.m. flight to go to Cleveland. So I would do all my laundry in the middle of the night when I knew there would be machines available and I didn't have to rush back and forth. I'd go take a little snoozle on the couch, then go back, get all my stuff out of the dryer, do the next load.
0: Like, did you just say snoozle?
2: Yeah, because it's not a full nap. It's a little snoozle.
3: What?
1: I've snoozle. Never heard of a snoozle.
2: Word of the day?
0: No.
2: Snoozle?
3: What's a snoozle?
1: Is it a real word or is it a Courtney Cronin word?
2: It's my word. It's how I define something that's not a nap. Because a nap, you could fall asleep and hit REM sleep, which I do when I'm really tired.
1: Right.
2: A snoozle is a little cat nap.
0: Like a power nap?
2: If you want to call it that. I like snoozle.
3: I kind of dig this.
2: Thank you.
3: Where's the L come from, though? Because snooze is like sleeping.
1: Yeah, I would
3: sleeping.
1: Say, yeah, snooze.
3: Where's it's the L? Snooze
2: it's
3: old.
2: It's a light snooze. Snooze old.
3: So wouldn't it be a L-snooze?
2: No, it's a snooze old.
1: L-snooze?
2: Stop throwing your French on me, Cam.
3: It's a light snooze, so.
4: Yes. Oui, oui, monsieur.
1: That's right, Nuno. Eye candy of the show. All right, next one, Pat.
3: I need a L-snooze.
0: I think I jinxed the Phillies.
2: Because you sure did last night.
0: Last week, I trashed Cal Raleigh for hitting like 159, and we all just didn't care. Guy hit like 60 home runs and probably should have been the MVP last year. But he was hitting like 159 at the time. Mm. And then suddenly out of nowhere, Cal Raleigh, the big dumper, hits 3 home runs for the first time in his entire career against the Philadelphia Phillies, who were on a 9-game win streak. Mm. I think I jinxed them.
1: That feels like a personal attack towards you.
0: It does. I think it was. I don't feel great about it, but I don't feel that bad because he's still only hitting like 167.
3: He has a 0.1 WAR this season, Pat.
0: I don't know what that means.
3: He has contributed 0.1 wins above a regular player were they in his position.
2: It means he's not very good. It
3: means he's not good.
2: After all the home runs he hit last year. And then that first inning last night, talk about an onslaught. They started out hot. Heck of a game. Not for you,
0: for
2: Pat,
0: who?
2: Phillies
0: yeah.
2: fan, but
1: yeah, I was gonna say
2: the Mariners just destroyed the Cubs, so I feel you. Outside of the last game of that series. But yeah, that was I knew the second what you were gonna say when you uttered that out of your mouth about jinxing them and then thinking back to last night. I was watching that before I went to bed. I'm like, ooh, there's not gonna be some happy people in the control room in Bristol tomorrow.
0: No. I feel like Michelle Smallman jinxing my team.
1: I never jinxed the team.
0: You've jinxed your team multiple times.
1: Name one team I've jinxed.
0: Every team that's ever played in St. Louis.
1: How?
0: And the Packers.
1: Every team that I cheer for in St. Louis, outside of our...
0: 100% of your football teams have left the city.
2: And that's her fault?
1: So every team that I've cheered for in St. Louis has won a championship. While I've been alive.
0: Yeah, they... Rams won in like 2001. Does that even count?
1: They didn't win in 2001. They won a 1999 Greatest Show on Turf. In 2001, we're talking Spygate. And they could have won that game if the other team didn't know what all the plays were. But anyway, we won't go there. Or maybe I will go there because Evan's not here to complain about it. Next one, Pat.
0: I have a hot take. You guys ready for my hot take?
1: I've braced.
0: I don't think college players or NFL players should be allowed to play in college. That's not my hot take.
2: That's not a hot take.
1: That's your hot take.
2: That's about the most measured take that you can have.
0: My scalding hot take that NFL players should not be allowed to go back and play college football. I think that's ridiculous. That's my hot take. Isn't it scorching hot?
2: Scintillating. Really,
0: it's molten hot because apparently we're letting this happen now. And I think it's 1 minute, by the way. I think it's completely ridiculous. Genuinely, like the all hot take jokes aside, this is like the dumbest thing that I've ever heard. Why is college football trying to ruin the sport so desperately? Like, it seems like every move that they are making currently is just an act to ruin college football.
2: Disagree.
1: You know, when we do, well, I don't know if we're going to do it this week because Evan's not here, but the hot mess rankings, you could put three different leagues on the hot mess rankings currently. Oh. You could put the NCAA on there with what's happening in the landscape of college athletics. You could certainly put Major League Baseball on there with a potential lockout and a battle between the PA and the owners looming. And the WNBA, you could put on that list too. Courtney, you could rearrange them and rank them however you want, but you could put three current leagues, in air quotes, right now on the hot mess list.
0: Why? What happened with the WNBA?
2: I'm with you tomorrow. Maybe I'll do the hot mess list.
1: Ooh, that could be fun. I don't know how Evan would feel, but who cares?
2: Photoshop me over the fireman outfit with Evan.
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20: 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Here's Jen Latta.

0: is now.
1: He turned it on.
2: Here before.
1: As he was saying, Bush League.
2: Okay, just checking.
1: Because
2: I heard it in my ears. Yeah, I heard it in my ears.
0: Well, it is. It's just, it's kind of true, but.
2: All right, let's explain.
0: Not in this case.
2: Bring the loyal listeners into the fold. So you think that you've already seen the leaked
1: yes.
2: jersey. He's saying he doesn't think that it's been leaked. The Packers are teasing. Is it today? Is
1: today,
2: today the day?
1: Today, the rivalry jersey that they are going to wear.
0: No.
1: Against the Bears on October 11th is being released today. So it's a different type of jersey that we haven't seen the Packers before.
2: Wait a minute. So you're mad because he doesn't trust you.
0: He's not saying, I don't think they were leaked. He's saying, you didn't see them because I don't trust you.
2: He's saying, you don't have a great track record of knowing things that are available on the internet.
0: I don't look back. I just look forward. Okay.
1: We know that, which is why I'm here to, you know, kind of level the playing field for those who, you know, may not know about you looking back.
0: You know, I wish I knew how to get to where I saw.
1: This is part of the problem.
2: You don't look back.
1: This
2: so
1: is part of the problem.
2: You have no browser history, essentially, metaphorically speaking.
0: I do not.
2: Curmudgeon Shimura this morning, who's already claiming that summer is over. He wants to go back to Florida.
0: Yeah.
2: And it got me thinking, when is summer over?
0: After State Fair.
2: That's absurd.
0: I think when the nights start getting cold and you can feel fall in the air, it's done.
2: But yesterday it ended up being like 80 degrees by me. It was a hot day, even though it started at 54.
0: I wake up 4:30, have a cup of coffee, and I am outside.
1: Well, you have a cup of motor oil.
0: Yes, and I'm outside probably 10 till 5.
2: Mm-hmm.
0: It's flipping cold.
2: Mm-hmm.
0: It's cold.
1: And the one thing, you forget how dark it just is early. Like, I'm used to when I'm waking up, because I get up at 5, take the shower, take the dog around the block, and usually in the summer, you know, it's nice out. The sun's coming up, and this morning was dark, so I was taking Bubba around the block. It was dark.
0: Yeah, sun
1: days
0: doesn't
1: are getting shorter. I don't like it.
2: But does that mean that summer is over? Like, what, Gabe, for you, and I know it's different for everybody. Like, for instance, you don't have kids, but for a lot of people, the day the kids go back to school is mm-hmm. the unofficial end of summer. For some people who live on the lake, it's when they take the boat out of the water.
0: No. It's when you stop swimming. Like, swimming's done for the most part.
2: I don't know. My kids were swimming this weekend.
0: Were they really? Are they in school yet?
2: No, Monday.
0: Oh, like, my daughter started at OSU today, well, so.
1: Z school started last week.
0: Really?
1: Yeah.
0: I would say that's done when school starts.
2: But technically, summer doesn't end until September
0: 22nd. Yeah, that's all. Witch tale.
3: Aren't summers going longer than ever before?
2: Witch tale.
3: Don't we always feel like it's way hotter later than normal?
2: Yes,
0: let me ask you this.
2: The seasons have been shifting, right, Joshy?
3: Yeah, it feels like
0: Do you think fall ends December 21st?
2: Fall ends?
0: Yeah.
3: Huh?
2: No.
0: Because that's the winter solstice, right?
2: Darn it.
0: Yes, it is.
1: Hit it.
4: Chewy was right. Holy.
2: I can tell Josh did that under protest.
0: I would say fall ends Thanksgiving.
1: Yeah, that's the thing. Because fall kind of ends up being, I think, a shorter season. Because even like when I was in school, like September would be hot.
3: Mm-hmm.
1: Like I remember being in some non-air-conditioned classrooms in September, early in school, where you're just dying because it's so hot.
0: Like, if I didn't have a wife that's a grind, most of the stuff at the lake would be put away already.
2: And we're debating when summer ends, but if you're wondering when Mark Chamara's life ends, I feel like it's going to...
1: If Chewy's not on the show tomorrow, we all know what happened.
0: Like, now I have to just slightly piecemeal things so she doesn't notice, which she still will.
1: Well, but she's got to give you some slack. It's not like when you guys used to exclusively live up here. You know, it takes time to kind of shut down the lake house, and you guys are going to be going down to Florida.
0: The kayaks, the paddle boards, the floaties down there would all be gone. It's over. It's done.
2: But you could still, but to your point earlier about swimming, you can still paddle board when it's not swim water.
0: Okay. Not her.
3: Because she goes in the drink?
0: No, she will not go out there after Labor Day.
2: That's the other thing I was going to say. Is some people think Labor Day is the end of summer.
0: Labor Day.
2: Which, by the way, is what, the 7th this year or the 6th or something?
1: It is the 7th. It is the 7th.
3: I did a river float and was in a lake this past weekend.
0: Really?
3: Sure was.
0: Where?
3: In Shawano.
2: That's Wisconsin, Chew.
0: No, I used to live just east of Shawano.
3: Yeah.
0: My first lawnmower in Shawano.
3: They still tell tales about the times at Classics there in Shawano.
2: I thought you were going to say about Chamura mowing his
3: lawn. I'm sure Chewy spent some time at Classics.
0: I like Shawano. Shawano's nice little. I love tubing, too. It's wonderful. I used to do it back
2: then. So you're trying to convince us that summer ends the last day of State Fair, which was not this past week, but the previous, I believe, right?
5: Correct.
3: I forgot.
2: Last Monday, we picked up our swing from the Expo Center.
5: Correct.
0: So. I am so excited for Saturday.
5: But you're not even going to watch a full game.
0: What? Coach is playing.
5: Are you going to watch the full game?
0: Of course. I have to grade him out.
2: You don't.
0: Well, he has to call right after the game and like, so what'd you do today?
2: And then you're like,
0: yeah, he does.
2: Hey, what were you thinking on that third and seven?
0: No, he'll ask me, hey, you remember the play in the third quarter where, you know, we were scrambling? Yeah, I do. Yeah.
2: You going to tell him I don't look back or you're just going to roll with it?
0: Yeah. I try to fudge my way through it and he usually calls me.
5: Yeah.
0: Up.
5: Yeah.
0: Start of college football is the absolute best. Now, there's no great. Is Ireland on this weekend?
2: Not sure. I don't have anything to do until next weekend. Wait, so
3: is it?
5: No.
0: It's next?
5: Do they have an Ireland game this year?
0: Yes.
2: It's probably this weekend.
0: No, it's North Carolina playing
2: TCU. Oh, boy. Now I got the schedule.
0: Why?
5: That is in Ireland, yes. North Carolina TCU kicks off at 11 a.m. on ESPN. That is in Ireland. That is correct.
2: That's exciting.
0: Yeah, that's a lot. I mean, it's not great slate. The next week is like really, really
5: good.
0: Well,
5: yeah, because this is week zero, you know, so then you actually get the real games.
2: So are you trying to say that the summer is officially over the first time they kick off in college football?
0: Yeah, that's kind of what it feels like.
2: I'm trying to figure out what the official, quote-unquote, unofficial end of summer is for you. 800-990-3776. Gabe, what do you think? And I'll put you on the spot here. Does that have anything to do with golf?
5: No, because I'll play golf into November.
2: Yeah, so I figured.
0: What about the start of high school football?
5: Well, that would have been last week.
0: Well, that's what I'm saying.
5: Yeah,
0: high school kids say, summer is over.
5: Yeah, I mean, but I think the summer means something different, especially when you are a kid in high school, and summer is the freedom. You don't have to go to class, that sort of thing. And whenever you go back to class, that's when summer's over. I don't have to go to class.
0: No, I know.
5: So
2: are you just going to go with, the meteorological summer?
5: I think you just base it off of vibes.
2: That's what I'm trying to figure out.
5: Yeah, I think it changes every year.
2: Which, again, let's try to nail that down, because that means what? You wake up and you go, oh, we've seen our last 80-degree day. Summer's over.
5: I mean, whenever I have to start wearing, a hoodie with a regular, not even like a hoodie like this is a lightweight hoodie. When you start, have to start wearing the heavy hoodie with regularity, that's when summer's over and fall is here. Because then the weather's turning. You gotta start putting on a little warmer clothes.
0: This is my favorite time of the year. The hands down.
2: Why are you trying to run away from it then?
0: What do you mean?
2: You're trying to get back to Florida.
0: I know, because no one here, most people here are. You go to a place in Florida for lunch and it's packed. Not packed because Florida's on. It's packed because college football's on. Here, you go to a place, it's not packed unless Wisconsin's playing.
2: I didn't think you liked packed places.
0: I like the energy. I'm trying to follow
2: the bouncy ball here, but I'm
5: best of luck to you.
3: Isn't the main difference the major metropolitan area you're located to in population density?
2: Oh, well, because it's in a bigger city?
3: Well, because when I go out around here for lunch on a Saturday.
2: You mean Milwaukee?
0: Is it packed?
3: Yeah, pretty busy.
0: Yeah, not out by us.
3: Well, I wonder why.
0: I don't know.
3: Could it be maybe proximity to the lakes, things to
0: Could
3: do?
0: Be. Could be.
5: Well, additionally, where you live in Florida, I mean, anywhere in Florida, it's a transient state.
0: Yeah, you're right.
5: So people are going out for a number of different reasons, whereas here, I mean, what percent of the population is from Wisconsin?
0: Yeah.
2: 800-990-3776. We're starting to nail this down with our loyal listeners who are weighing in on the Carbless Talk and text line. So here's what we got. You got Labor Day, which people will say, okay, as soon as Labor Day passes, then summer is over. You got lake summer, which here in Wisconsin, boatload of lakes. So maybe it's when you take the boat out of the water, which for some people won't be till the end of September, beginning of October, which feels later than your traditional summer. Is the first day like Gabe that you got to wear a sweatshirt consistently? Does that indicate the start of fall, the end of summer?
5: Well, no, the lightweight hoodie doesn't really count.
0: It's long sleeves, long sleeves.
3: Fall for me.
5: No, not all long sleeves are created equal.
0: I think they are.
5: You know that.
3: Fall for me starts week one of the NFL season. So Wednesday, September 9th. When the NFL starts, that is officially the start of fall for me.
0: Do you guys all like NFL better than college?
5: Yes.
3: Yes.
2: I can't really answer that fairly. College is a bit of a grind for me, if you haven't noticed.
0: Yeah.
2: Takes a little bit of the enjoyment out of it, if we're being honest.
0: I don't know. I just love college football.
2: When I get stuck behind the school buses, that's the end of summer, says Dave in the 262. Summer ends when Spirit Halloween opens around the city. That's from Frankie in the 262. That is a good one. These are I like the arbitrary, but we all understand it, right? When the Spirit Halloween shop takes over the old TJ Maxx.
5: See, I mean, fall could officially start when you finally can make chili for a Packers game or a college game.
2: See, I like that.
5: Because you're not making chili on September 8th.
2: Well,
5: there,
2: you
5: Joshy.
2: Can make it, but I'm not eating it. If that makes you feel any better.
3: I've never eaten chili.
0: Why?
2: Ever?
3: I don't like it.
2: Really?
5: Oh, well, you can't week. Say you don't like it if you've never had it.
2: Wait, you've never had chili?
3: Of course I've had it.
5: Okay.
3: You. I just never enjoy it.
2: Ever? That's sad.
0: You've never had good chili then.
3: Yeah, I don't think you know what you're talking about.
2: You just think chili is one of those things we sort of just accept?
3: Yeah.
2: Like, oh, it's chili.
3: Uh-huh.
0: It's
3: exactly.
0: Comfort food.
5: Chili is fantastic.
2: Chili yeah. Mac is one of my favorite comfort food meals.
5: What is it about the chili you don't like?
3: The amount of beans. I don't like tomato-based things.
2: Oh, okay. There it is.
3: generally, so yeah.
5: It's like you'd be out on tomato soup.
3: I could do tomato soup. Chili just doesn't do it for me. I'm not a fan
2: soup
3: of it.
2: And grilled cheese, a little dunker. Oh. Now that's fall fare.
5: Yeah,
2: fall
5: again, when you start making, when you're consistently making, when my wife starts making soups consistently, because she is going to be doing that at some point this fall, that's when summer is over and fall is here. When there are soups that are
0: so
5: taking
0: it sounds
5: up
0: like
5: my
0: you
5: refrigerator.
0: Got a little time.
5: Oh yeah.
0: No, I'm out.
2: JM123 agrees with Chewy. He says, for me, it's state fair. That's the marker. And the fact that I've had to buy school supplies for my two boys means summer is over. As soon as the kids go back to school, summer is over. It's next Tuesday for us, says Colby on the YouTube stream. 800-990-3776. When is summer over for you? Chewy is notoriously early in declaring that summer is over. I would prefer for it to be as late as possible. But I do understand that fall sort of associated with football. So once football is in full swing, it is easy to say we are in fall, even if the calendar doesn't say that we're in fall until the end of September.
3: I think it's important for us to nail down because Chewy, for you, summer both starts late and ends early. So in your world, is there like 4 weeks of summer?
0: Well, the weather doesn't really get stable here until the end of June.
2: So, yes, then. So, you got July and the first 2 weeks of August.
0: But now,
2: you're close. It's 6 weeks, Joshy.
0: But now, going to Florida, their summer probably doesn't end until the end of hurricane season, which now is
5: it's
0: like
5: summer
0: November
5: year-round
0: 1.
5: In Florida.
0: We don't consider like low 80s summer. I'm just saying. We don't.
5: Get out.
2: Summer isn't over until someone winterizes something. That's one suggestion we've got here. The first Sunday you get the tomorrow feels like fall, which I'm not sure that I have that on a Sunday specifically. I know the Sunday scaries are a thing that some people experience. Are your Sunday scaries less significant in the summer?
0: No, I don't. So many people waste Sundays. I don't waste them.
5: You do live Sundays to the fullest. I will. Give you that.
0: Why wouldn't you? You know, Monday's going to happen whether you're miserable or you're having a good time. Am I right?
5: You're not wrong.
2: How much of a good time you have on Sunday contribute to how much Monday sucks.
0: Yes, I'll take the worst Monday in a good Sunday over a miserable Sunday in a miserable Monday.
2: Yeah. Well, no kidding.
0: Right.
5: Because in Chewy's world, there's also no such thing as a good Monday.
3: A great Sunday for me is most often a miserable Monday.
0: Yes. I'm with you, Josh.
3: But I can, if I have an average Sunday, I can also have an average Monday. If I show up to work wake up at 4 a.m. with a hangover because I was out partying all day, having a great time, I'm going to feel terrible all day.
0: Not party. That's why the noon games are the best. You enjoy the noon game. You come. There's a win. There's a really good 3:30 game on. You have dinner and you shut it down, go to bed at 7 o'clock, and you're fine.
2: So I guess what I'm hearing you say is that a 10 Sunday and a 1 Monday is better than a 5 and 5.
0: Correct.
2: Or yes. A 6 and 6.
5: I'm surprised Chewy's scale goes as high as 5 on Mondays.
0: Oh, it doesn't.
2: Yeah, exactly. Three's
0: it
2: about,
0: does not.
2: Three's
0: no.
2: About as
0: yeah.
2: High as it gets.
0: No.
2: 800-990-3776. Let us know on the Carbless Talking text line. Liz is more. Weigh in on the YouTube stream this morning. We are always streaming the show on ESPN Milwaukee. Let us know when summer is over for you. 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Spirit Halloween, chili, etc. Let us know when summer is over for you. Gabe?
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6: Emergency crews are on scene for a crash. Westbound 94 right at Moreland Road. The left lane is blocked right now, and folks are walking around out there, so just be careful. Give yourself tons of time to get through that. First of all, you've got the delays through the stadium. That's pretty much standard because of the construction. So from about 35th Street to Holly Road, then you're back on the brakes from the county line all the way to Moreland Road where this accident is. So there you go. On the eastbound side, we've got some backups just past Barker Road, and then from 84th Street all the way to 35th. We've got westbound 894 backing up out of the Mitchell Interchange past Loomis. Eastbound slowing down out of the Hale Interchange, also past Loomis on the other direction. Traffic is brought to you by MoMA. Tweak your knee, shoulder, back, ankle, or foot. 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And checking the TMJ4 Storm Team forecast today. Partly cloudy skies, more humid, a high of 78. Tonight, chance for showers and storms, mostly cloudy with a low of 65. From the WTMJ Traffic Center, I'm Debbie Lazaga on 94.5 ESPN.
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9: Always great to chit-chat with our friend and teammate, Jason Wilde. 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How are you doing today?
10: 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I'm good. How are you?
9: 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That's Kung Fu Panda. Before we get to the football, when is summer over for you? Do you have an unofficial designation, milestone? You know, we've had some really creative stuff from some folks when the spirit Halloween shows up in your neighborhood. Gabe says when you make chili for the first time. Like, when is summer officially over for you?
10: First day of school.
9: Yeah. That's what a lot of parents absolutely have marked down. And when is that for you guys? The girls back in school already?
10: No, September 1st. They are both, all of their sports have started, but their school has not. So September 1st.
11: Fair? Am I up?
9: That's why I got
12: No, I think you should just sit there in silence a little bit longer.
9: Go ahead, Chewy.
12: Hi, Chewy.
11: Hi, buddy. Hey, Jason.
10: How do we feel about the Packers' designated Disney character being Chewbacca?
11: Is it really?
13: Yeah.
11: That was very nice of him.
10: I was expecting it to be you burly fellow.
9: You know what? I never put that.
10: You look more like Gaston, though.
9: I never put two and two together, but maybe when they were trying to figure out what the character should be, they thought of Chewy and thought, Chewy.
13: That was not good.
14: That was Jason's was much better.
11: Yes, it was.
9: One of them sounded like
10: not
9: Chewbacca
10: bad for
9: was
10: a guy who's never seen Star Wars.
11: Jason, did Anthony Belton regress, not get any better, or did they just realize he's not a guard?
10: I think they just realized he's not a guard.
11: Too big, can't move.
10: Yeah, I mean. What I find fascinating, and obviously, you know, teams, it's their job to talk up their guys, right? But, like, all the stuff in the draft coming into last year was that Anthony Belton was a big dude who couldn't move as well. And that was the book on him. Now, that doesn't mean that that's an accurate thing. I mean, obviously, there's plenty of guys that have been poo-pooed in the draft previews, as Jen found when she outbid me for Mel Kiper's 2000 draft guide on Tausch. But-

like, he just, there are certain guys that, you know, as much as the Packers historically have loved, and I mean loved, taking college left tackles and making them something else, for him, he just, guard was not compatible with him. And you know, if you listen to Bulaga, he will tell you the same thing. Like, he just, he would never have been a good guard. Now, I don't know if that's true, but he believes it to be true, and he knows himself better than I do.

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1: I don't know, man. This is the one area where when the fact that we're not talking about Jordan Morgan is the best news there is on the offensive line, I still have some apprehension if I'm a Packers fan.
2: Jason, tell me more about the fight yesterday.
1: Everybody was kung fu fighting. except for Kamal Haddon and Jaden Reed, which was the funniest part of the whole thing. Like, they're standing out on the periphery like the guys coming in from the bullpen. And then they decided to fight each other. But, like, they were doing, like, fake fighting. It was hilarious. And this was confirmed by others. Lucas Van Ness threw a punch. I don't know if they saw it on film later, but he took a swing at Aaron Banks. What was weird, I mean, there are two things that were weird about it. First, you know, obviously it's two guys that are college teammates, draft classmates, locker room neighbors right next to each other, and fishing buddies. I was not expecting, if there was going to be a brouhaha, I did not expect it to be Matthew Golden versus Baron Sorrell, which also is, there's a little bit of a size differential there.
2: Yeah,
1: but,
2: a little bit.
1: That was what touched it off. And then, you know, from my vantage point on the sideline, and I want to thank them for waiting to fight until after Wilde and Tausch was over, so I was a little bit more tuned into the practice because it was closer to, I was able to stand closer to the action. It looked like it was dying down, and then it appeared to me that Zaire Franklin kind of rekindled it, and then that was at the point where Van Ness took a swing at Aaron Banks. So it was, you know, we haven't had one of those in a while. I was talking to Sean Ryan afterward, another college left tackle that doesn't play left tackle, by the way. And LaFleur said something that I didn't like it when I heard it. And again, I agree with Matt LaFleur on a lot of things, but when I don't, I tell you. And he said that if they fight in the joint practice, that if you're a starter and you're fighting, you're going to have to play in the game, even though you're not scheduled to. And if you're a guy that's fighting for a roster spot and you fight in the practice, you're not going to play in the game, and we're going to withhold your opportunity to show. And I'm like,
3: I'm very curious what you think about this, Jason, because I had
4: so
3: thoughts.
4: So weak. Jeez, I'm crying.
1: It just struck me as, I try not to make empty threats to the girls. Like, I'm going to force you to stop playing on the golf team if you don't clean these damn litter boxes.
4: Yeah.
1: Like, they know I would never do that. So I'm like, look, don't make me do this. Okay. Just don't be an idiot. Like, clean the litter boxes. It's not fair to the cats. Like, I'm going to lock all the bathroom doors next time you really have to go. And then we'll see if you have a better appreciation for what those cats deal with when you don't do your litter boxes. But this felt like an empty threat. Like, first of all, McKinney gets into a fight somehow with, like, Marvin Harrison Jr. tomorrow, and you're going to force McKinney to play?
3: Correct. Because isn't the point playing to protect them from being hurt?
1: Correct.
3: Yes, and that's why I said it's completely counterproductive.
4: It's just he has no presence. He has all Holmgren would have to say is, you get in a fight, so help me God. And that would have been enough.
3: Chewy,
4: all he would have needed to say.
3: Gone to the bathroom.
4: So help me God. And I would have been
1: Jason? Brand. Yeah, yeah. That is exactly what he would have said.
4: Yeah.
1: And in a lot of ways, he was God. So
4: he felt like him to me.
3: Reggie.
2: Still does. I was about to say, still does. Chewy's still somehow more scared of Holmgren than he is of Angie. You run your mouth about Angie on this show. You have never run your mouth once about Holmgren.
4: He's just, Jason, you know, he had a presence. He just had a
1: there's
4: presence.
1: No doubt he did.
4: Yeah. Mm-hmm.
1: And just for the record, I'm scared of both.
4: All right.
2: It's a wise answer. It's a wise answer, my friend.
4: Would you like
1: you
4: to ask a Packer
1: else,
4: question today, Jen? Or are you?
3: Well, it's 7:30. I was trying to decide if we should let Jason go.

0: 38.
1: I got all kinds of stuff.
2: Jason, what was the reaction to the way the offense performed? And do you think that you think that it feels like they are in mid-season form as far as how well they were able to move the ball in the preseason game?
3: Well, I mean, that drive was encouraging, but they got their asses handed to them yesterday by the defense. I mean, it was all the way down the depth chart, all three, the ones, the twos, and the threes, the defense cooked them. And Tausch has instituted a new rule because of Jesse's world famous, he likes to think that it went viral, but I'm not sure it really did. Jesse's claim that his hot take that the Badgers could beat Notre Dame. I don't know if you guys caught this. I'm not saying the Badgers will beat Notre Dame. So Tausch has instituted a ban on that phrase, and every time you use it, you have to donate $5 to the American Family Children's Hospital in Madison, which is a great cause, and I'm happy to donate. But I don't think it extends to your program. Maybe it does. I think he's trying to get it across all shows.
4: I don't think he has that type of power, Jason, but maybe.
3: Yeah, again, these NFL players that we work with, Gabe, they got a lot more power than you think. Look, I'm not saying it's, as Jesse might say, it's not time to have a conversation about having a conversation about the offense. Look, this is practice. But there were, and I Chewy, I'm sure you remember this, there are days when one side just, this is one of the reasons why the fight happened, by the way, because when one side is kicking the crap out of the other side, things, people get frustrated. And that was yesterday. Do I think that that means that they're going to go up to Minnesota in a couple weeks and not be able to move the ball offensively? No, I don't think necessarily. But yesterday was not a great day. Nixon had a pick on Love. Nixon had his best day of camp. I thought, I mean, he was everywhere. He played really well. You know, what that means, I have no idea, but he had a good day. Yesterday was a good day. So I don't know where this offense is, because to your point, Jen, like they looked really good in Denver. Like they overcame a couple of penalties. They picked up some big third downs. Like Love played well. And obviously, you know, Marshawn Lloyd had the touchdown. I do want to say this, though, because we continue to be strung along on this Josh Jacobs situation, and they seem perfectly happy. We're going to talk to Goody tomorrow. But if their depth chart is Jacobs, Lloyd, Chris Brooks, and then a couple of backs on the practice squad, they seem fine with that. And I have, by my own admission, been coddling my view of Marshawn Lloyd. He's got to be more productive. Like, he hasn't run the ball great. I'm happy that he got a touchdown. I'm happy that he stayed healthy, because he's a good kid who has been dealt a difficult hand his first 2 years. But, like, at some point, it's about the production. And I think we're at that point with him now. So if he has to, you know, carry the ball 10 times in Minnesota, you know, it looks to me like he's a guy that is still getting his sea legs back. Like, his timing seems off. Sometimes he runs into his blockers, right? And so I'm eager to see him kind of get his mojo back, which he hasn't obviously had since college.
0: Jason, my three biggest standouts are maybe call them surprises in camp. One is Monk, because I thought there was a possibility he'd get cut, but yeah, it looks like he's going to start. Trey Smack righted the ship, and he's got a big leg. And then Kyle McCord has been a surprise. Yeah. You agree with those three, and can you add anyone else?
3: Well, I do agree with those three. McCord has been way better than I expected. Like, again, in fairness to him, we got to see, like, four practices during the offseason. But he kind of looked lost. And maybe it's just this offense takes a while to get the hang of it. But, you know, there's a segment of the population that wants him to be the backup. And I'm like, look, let's not get carried away here. Mm-hmm. Like, the perfect plan with him is he's the three. You get him to the practice squad. Goody was talking last week about how you tend to overvalue your guys and think they're going to get picked up when they really aren't on waivers. But he might be. So I'm curious to see how they handle it. Like, if he goes out and plays well for a third straight week against Arizona, they may have to do some roster massaging and carry him at first and then try to sneak him through to the practice squad later. But he has definitely been a surprise. You know, Trey Smack has been great of late. He had a 60-yarder in practice yesterday. I'm just leery of that just because I know the ups and downs of kicking, right? And I pointed out to a few people that Anders Carlson made his first 16 NFL kicks. Like, we know how that turned out. You know, the other guy that I have been impressed with, I don't know if they have room on their roster for him, is the new J. Michael Sturdivant. He suffered a concussion in the game on Friday night, so he didn't get to finish it. But, you know, him, Will Shepard, and Isaiah Nayor, those are three guys that, you know, they're kind of, I don't want to put them in the Torrey Gurley category where we all thought he was going to be the best thing since sliced bread.
4: Charles Johnson.
3: Ended up catching one career pass for 15 yards with the Browns. Yes, Charles Johnson, there's another one. Oh, I can't believe, you know, the Vikings claimed, signed him while the Packers were flying on a flight. We lost this great, and it didn't work out for him either. But those three guys have impressed me. I still think, despite my affinity for Bo Melton, I just think he belongs on this team. So I don't think those guys are going to take his spot. I think they've got their six with Sky Moore and Bo. But those guys have had good camps too.
2: Jason,
4: Jason, we talk a lot about field goal operation, and obviously, Chewy mentioned Trey Smack. You just talked about it a little bit. And the operation has been also part of the conversation, I feel, ever since Mason Crosby left. Oh, the operation has to be smooth. With Cal Adomaitis coming in and everything being smooth, are they just going to roll with him, or what are you going to do with Orzek coming back?
3: Yeah, no, I think, at least publicly, they've been pretty clear that Orzek's the guy. I think Cal's a good dude, and I think he's, you know, this is a guy that's snapped in the league for quite a while. I mean, he was with Cincinnati, then he was with Philly. I think he's certainly, if you're shaky on your long snapper, he's a guy that should be the next guy to sign with somebody else if he gets released. Orzek is still sounds like a week away, so I think they have to be a little bit careful here. Maybe got to keep, you know, two long snappers for a while, or maybe Orzek isn't quite ready and he has to start on PUP. But they love him, even Acord, who obviously is not the guy that picked him, it was Bisaccia. They love him, so I think he's fine. But yeah, Adomaitis has been great. I would also though say, and I do not in any way want to downplay long snappers because I know Chewy's sort of one. But, like, the holder's really the key, right? Yes, the operation's important. But, like, Daniel Whelan is really good. And I think, you know, I don't think there'll be some sort of major blip then when they eventually put Matt Orzek back in.
2: Jason, I heard that they are asking kids to come out in droves, which is not unlike every day, but they are saying that the Cardinals players are going to ride the bikes as well. Do you like that, or that should that be reserved for Packers players?
3: No, they do that every year.
2: Joint practice?
3: And so this is like, and the visiting players really do seem to get a kick out of it. I know J.J. Watt did back in 2019 when the Texans were here, which, by the way, it only took 7+ years. But you know how we have that imaging of Chewy was right? Matt LaFleur
5: Chewy was
3: yesterday.
5: Right? Holy. There it is. Chewy was right.
4: Twice in one show.
3: Matt LaFleur yesterday basically acknowledged in response to my question that Aaron Rodgers was right to be pissed off about the 2019 joint practice. And that was kind of the beginning of the end for him and Goody, because Goody was really mad that Rodgers complained about those joint practices. But I brought up the fact with LaFleur at the podium, we were just talking about joint practices. I said, you know, is every year different? Because like the first year, you know, Chuck Pagano's brother was on the staff of the Texans, and I don't know if that affected how you guys approached it. And he literally interrupted me, which I don't blame him for because my questions are long, and said, oh, it definitely affected our approach. Like, where is

0: admission been for the last 7 years? Because that was what Rodgers was mad about. Remember, he talked about how vanilla they were.
1: Yeah.
0: What's the point of doing a joint practice if we're just going to run stuff like it's a preseason game? Well, that's why. And so I think that's it's a good basis for kind of comparing things, because when Saleh came a couple of years ago, or a couple of years later after that, I mean, they were in each other's weddings, so LaFleur wasn't worried, right? And he's not worried about his brother leaking the video of practice to NFC North teams. But when Pagano's brother was on the staff, they were worried about him giving all their secrets away if they ran stuff. So joint practices are great, but as Matt LaFleur put it yesterday, there is a level of trust that has to be there to make them productive. And they certainly have it with his brother coming to town tomorrow.
2: Jason, we appreciate you hanging out with us. Have a great day. We'll talk to you again soon.
0: All right, everybody. Take care. Be good.
2: That's Jason Wilde. 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
1: Some Sundays, the plan is no plan. Blinds down, game on, phone across the room. Doing, you know what? A little couch skating. It's the best seat in the house. The line to the fridge, pretty short. And in that fridge, of course, it's going to be Yuengling Flight, the next generation of light beer. 95 calories, 2.6 grams of carbs, all the flavor. So you can settle in for the early game, the late game, and even the one nobody planned on watching, but somehow everyone ends up watching anyway. That's a full day, and Flight keeps up. Yuengling Flight, the next generation of light beer. DJ Yuengling & Son, Pottsville, Pennsylvania.
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4: We do have a crash on westbound 94 at Moreland Road. The left shoulder is blocked now. At least it's out of traffic. Tow trucks are on the scene trying to help out with this thing. I think the emergency crews have pretty much left, like the ambulance. So things are going to start to get better. But unfortunately, before that happens, it's going to get bad. We got backups out of the Zoo Interchange all the way to Moreland Road, by the way. Also, delays right through the stadium from 35th Street to Mitchell Boulevard. Eastbound, backing up from Highway 16 all the way to Moreland Road, where folks slow down to take a look at what's going on the other side of the wall. We've also got more delays from 92nd Street all the way to 35th. Westbound 894 is tight out of the Mitchell Interchange past Loomis. Eastbound starts to slow down technically from Highway 100 through the Hale all the way to Loomis as well. Feel the speed at the legendary Milwaukee Mile. The only IndyCar doubleheader of the season roars into Wisconsin State Fair Park August 28th through the 30th. 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And checking the TMJ4 Storm Team forecast today, partly cloudy skies, more humid, a high of 78. Tonight,
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9: 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Pivoting off of the Packers for just a moment here on Jen, Gabe, and Chewy. Keep getting us your responses to when does summer officially end for you? Is it when the kids go back to school, when Labor Day passes, when the calendar says fall, which isn't until the end of September? When you shut down the pool or the boat or the patio, or when the weather says it's over because it's cold out there. I kind of like what's happening with Badgers football right now in that it feels like they have fixed some of their errors. Specifically in this instance, reaching out to influential alumni, connecting again with some of the high school programs, bringing local guys in to fill the roster, et cetera, et cetera. So I guess I saw that Barstool Big Cat, Dan Katz, who is a Wisconsin Badgers alum, who has been very critical of the way the Badgers have carried themselves, the way the organization, the program has been run with Luke Fickell at the helm, is now all in. So Gabe, what is this latest campaign that Big Cat is doing to try to help the Badgers football program?
11: So he has purchased 50 season tickets. And if you go, he's got a website that's associated with it called supportthebadgers.org. So if you go there, you make a donation as, again, they're trying to raise more and more money for the athletic programs and NIL and all those sorts of things. So if you make a $50 donation or more, then you are eligible to win these tickets. And he's got 50 tickets for every game. And he's going to do a drawing. Fans can win tickets if they donate and support Wisconsin. So it's kind of a way to, you know, again, drum up some interest, some support, get other people supporting. Because obviously him buying season tickets helps out the program, things of that nature. So he's trying to do his part as Wisconsin, very famously, the last handful of years, just hasn't spent the money, hasn't figured out ways to get the money to spend and try to keep up with some of the other top programs.
8: Well, they did this year, right? Didn't they spend $20 million in
11: NIL? Football, yeah.
8: And their schedule's not overly tough, but how many games do you think does he have to win to keep his job? 8?
11: I mean, for $20 million bucks, I hope so.
8: 7?
11: I mean, if $20 million bucks can't get you 8 wins.
8: I'm looking at 1, 2... His deal, I mean, you got to beat Iowa.

0: It's the same program. Same program.
1: Wisconsin's just got to be okay with going to a good bowl.
2: I was going to say, is bowl eligible?
0: Minnesota. They lost to Minnesota.
2: They've certainly lost to Minnesota in recent years.
0: Look, you're not a playoff team. I just don't think you are. Okay? And there's nothing wrong with that.
2: Well, because
0: maybe one of these years they could be once they get it all together. But Iowa does not expect to be in the fight.
3: But how much is Iowa spending on their football roster? Is Iowa spending $20 million?
0: Probably not that much, but they are spending. I know they spent over $1 million on their quarterback last year.
3: Yeah, but so if you are, the thing to balance here is obviously Wisconsin wants to get back to even where they used to be, right? Because they've fallen off so much and they've been terrible the last 2 years.
0: Yeah.
3: And if you want to blame the money, that's fine. But now when you get the money, you have to deliver the results.
0: So we're going to see if it's players or coaches.
3: Yes.
0: Essentially this year.
2: Correct. Take it for what it's worth. It does say, according to Google, the University of Iowa estimated its NIL spending at $18 million in 2026.
0: Okay. That's right around where teams like that probably should be.
2: I thought I saw that Wisconsin has actually said it's north of $25 million. Mm-hmm. So that is, I think that's a pretty big gap.
0: So
2: actually,
0: if you have that much money, you know, you got to beat Michigan State. But they're going to be better with Fitzgerald. Because he's a good coach,
3: mm-hmm.
0: You know. You got to beat Iowa. You got to beat Rutgers. You got to beat Maryland.
3: But here's the problem, too.
0: You got to beat Minnesota.
3: Some of these other schools we've talked about in terms of spending money, Indiana's obviously the example. It's super easy for Mark Cuban to continue to cut checks when they're winning.
0: Yeah.
3: You were able to rally and get 25, and granted, you got the state to help you out. You got taxpayer dollars, you know, indirectly kind of helping you out here with this NIL fund. Because they got $15 million that go towards facilities and things like that. The athletic department used to pay for themselves, freed up $15 million for them to spend in NIL. If you go out there and win 7 games this year, are you going to be able to spend $25 million again next year? Are people going to be coming back and going, what did my money get, 7 wins?
0: Yeah.
2: I guess it depends on how competitive they are in those losses, right? If you're watching them going, okay, this is a team on the up and up. This is a team that has evolved from the 4-8 that we watched last year. I think then you are incentivized to keep contributing. But if they're getting the doors blown off of them in those losses and it doesn't even seem like they deserve to be on the same field, then no, I think you go, I'm good.
3: Even if it's just 7 wins, I don't care how good you look.
2: But
3: it's 7 wins?
0: For spending $25 million?
3: Yeah.
0: Yeah. Well, that's where you're going to learn. You're going to find out if it's players or coaches or they don't know how to evaluate. You know, it's one thing to give a kid $1 million, but is the kid any good?
3: Mm-hmm.
0: You know what I mean? So I would say 8.
2: Minimum 8.
0: You got to win 8 games.
3: Especially for that kind of money?
0: There's no Michigan. There's no Ohio State. There's no Indiana. I mean, the games they should win, Western Illinois, Eastern Michigan, Michigan State, UCLA, Rutgers, Maryland, Purdue.
3: That's 8.
0: Those should not a very. That's unimpressive 7.
2: Well, and I do think they end the season again with Minnesota. I'd like to see them get that win too.
0: Yeah,
3: yeah. If you only win 7 and Minnesota's not on there, yeah, that's not going to be. That's not good enough for $25 million.
0: I agree. Totally agree.
2: So you're assuming that they're going to lose to Notre Dame.
0: I'm not going to pick them. I have to see what the points are.
2: It's like then 3 touchdowns, I think. I think the spread is 3 scores. 800-990-3776. How many wins do you need to see from Luke Fickell and company for the Badgers? Look, I like that their people are investing in the program. I think that is a very good sign. I think people will follow suit. Big Cat has a huge following. There are going to be people who just sort of Pied Piper their way into this thing, regardless of their own team affiliation. And I think that is good for the program. So let's see what happens, right? The season starts September 6th, 6:30 p.m. against Notre Dame. We'll take a break here on Jen, Gabe, and Chewy. Roll on right after this.
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15: Eastbound 94 backing up from before Highway 16 all the way to Calhoun. We've also got delays from 92nd Street all the way through the stadium interchange of 35th. Westbound is slowing down from 35th Street to Holly Road and from the Zoo interchange to Sunny Slope. Actually, make that past Moreland Road. That earlier accident is gone at Moreland. Northbound on 4394, technically starting from Grange on 94 northbound all the way up through the Mitchell Interchange around the Plainfield curve up past Oklahoma Avenue. More backups from Beecher to the base of the high-rise bridge. Southbound 43 slowing down from Brown Deer Road all the way to Bender and then back on the brakes before Hampton down to about North Avenue. 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Learn more at sewerninjas.com. And checking the TMJ4 Storm Team forecast today, partly cloudy skies, more humid, a high of 78. Tonight, chance for showers and storms, mostly cloudy with a low of 65. From the WTMJ Traffic Center, I'm Debbie Lazaga on 94.5 ESPN.
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25: Appreciate a little Huey Lewis in the News to bring me in today. Love that.
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2: We love our visits with Jeff Levering, especially when the Brewers are doing as well as they are, and they continue to cook. Jeff? All right, now that we have seen the Brewers v. Dodgers and Brewers v. Braves this season, what can you take away from those series as far as how this team stacks up against the two other teams that we feel like are the best in the National League?
25: The Brewers won the season series against the Dodgers, and then they split with the Atlanta Braves. He had that weird one-off in Williamsport a couple of days ago. But I think the Brewers, they could have taken 5 of 6 in that series against the Atlanta Braves. They had most of those games won. The games that they lost, they had opportunities to win, especially the two that they lost down in Atlanta. Listen, they're one of the best teams in Major League Baseball for a reason. They can go toe-to-toe with any team in Major League Baseball, and I feel good about that. I think that they feel really good about where they are. And we got a month to go. Here's the sprint, right? Here's the sprint. It's right now. Tonight begins 16 in a row again. And what is it? 7 of those? No, I should say 14 of those are against the Cubs and the Reds. Right now, this is go time right now for the Brewers.
0: Jeff, I see Brandon Woodruff does not need surgery. Is there a chance?
25: I mean, this is dumb and dumber, right? So you're telling me there's a chance? I think, I mean, I talked to Brandon Woodruff in the clubhouse for a long time. The fact that he doesn't need surgery is a blessing. Anytime that you are a human being and you can avoid having a surgical procedure done, that is a wonderful thing. So that's number one for Brandon Woodruff. Good. I'm glad he doesn't need to have surgery. Does it give him an opportunity to pitch in the postseason? Sure. Is it a slim chance? Yes. But is there a chance? Yes. Yes. Okay. Slippy, slappy, Swinny, Swanson. Samsonite. That was way off.
3: Way off.
25: So there, I do believe that there is a chance, but I'm not going to put anything past Brandon Woodruff. He's got to start playing catch first and see how it feels.
3: Especially with injuries, the people in front of Trevor McGill have kind of changed, but he's had the ninth inning on lockdown. I mean, how key has that been for the Brewers, again, as they shuffle through the bullpen, to know Trevor's going to go out there and he's got the ninth? Because he's been unbelievable since, two bad outings to start the year?
25: Yeah, he's given up, two base runners in his last 39 people that he has faced or something like that?
3: One of them was an intentional walk.
25: Right, it was an intentional walk, and the other was a base hit the other day against Mike Yastrzemski. So, it's really nice when you go out there and you go, all right, Trev, it's time to go, and you don't have to worry about a thing. Now, is there going to be an outing where he struggles? Sure, there might be. There absolutely might be.
3: No, never again. He's infallible.
25: You're right. He's perfect. He's perfect. It's Trevor time. It's Trevor time. I can't wait to watch him flip baseballs off the side of the mound again. But he really has been incredible. It's great to watch. It's great to know that. I mean, how many years have the Brewers had a closer where you go out there and go, oh my God, is this the day where he's going to walk a few, or the command is not great, or how's it going to go? And you're on pins and needles and your heart starts beating really fast. Your heart hasn't really beat very fast when Trevor McGill's taken them out here recently.
3: Well, and it's been, you mentioned the no walks. I mean, he's just been so efficient. Like, it's like you blink and wait, that was just an 11 pitch save. Is it really that easy?
25: And he had a four-pitch save not too long ago. And that was a full inning.
3: Yes.
25: Like, out, guy took a pitch, and then out. See you later. Take it and run. Appreciate you. You're available tomorrow? Yes, you are. Thank you.
2: Jeff Levering joining us on the Yuengling Guest Hotline, the oldest brewery in America, now officially in Wisconsin. DG Yuengling & Son, Pottsville, PA. Please enjoy responsibly. I do feel like the Trevor McGill chucking baseballs off the mound is one of those storylines that distinguishes the casuals from the diehards. Like, the diehards are so well aware of this nuance, this narrative, this storyline, and casuals are like, huh? What are they talking about? Chucking balls off the mound. But I digress. Reinforcements on the way as well, as I see Abner Uribe and JoJo Romero all will be pitching for the Timber Rattlers in a rehab assignment tonight. How much scarier? Is that what I was going to say? I think that's right. How much scarier does it make this bullpen having those two back in the mix soon?
25: Certainly Abner Uribe is a very good piece, because then it backs everybody else off. I think for the Brewers too, being in the six-man rotation, their bullpen has been so thin that when you go into a particular game, you're sitting there going, okay, this guy's not available, this guy's not available, but this guy is and this guy is. So it's just kind of going down the Excel spreadsheet of what is at the disposal of Pat Murphy that particular day. So to get Abner Uribe back is going to be massive. It pushes everybody else back into their normal roles. And then the Brewers haven't seen JoJo Romero yet. So hopefully he is what he was when he was with the St. Louis Cardinals and dealing. It adds another left-hander to the back end of that bullpen, to add to D.L. Hall, to add to Aaron Ashby. It's going to cost somebody else an opportunity, but September's right around the corner. You get another piece of that bullpen back too. So hopefully JoJo comes back and solidifies the back end of that bullpen as well.
2: Well, and he's a lefty too, and I know that that's something that they have been hoping to add a lefty to the bullpen as well. Chew.
0: Jeff, we were talking yesterday about, can Murph get his third manager of the year? And some of the criteria. Yeah, Gabe thinks Madeling's got a shot, even though he's an interim manager who's done a very nice job. But I think the biggest criteria is, did you overachieve? And if you looked at where the pundits had the Brewers before the season even started, they were talking they didn't like the lineup and things like that. I mean, Murph's overachieved again. What's the criteria in your mind to get that award?
25: I mean, for me, it is it's results based, right? Yeah. So did your team do, I mean, if you're, it's, I, for me, Dave Roberts should never win that award.
0: I agree.
25: Unless his whole team dies and then he has to bring up the, like his AAA roster and then they end up winning the division still. Like that, then he deserved it. But for everything else, no, you're supposed to win.
0: Mm-hmm.
25: You're supposed to win. I think the PECOTA ratings had the Brewers at 81 wins this year. Well, they're already there. So, and there's still a month to go in the season. I think the Brewers need to go, just play a game over 500 and they get to their franchise record of 97 wins again. So again, they are having a great season. I don't know what it entails. I just think the Murph does such a wonderful job of bringing that entire roster together. They've overcome so much as they always do. And you go through the narratives of the pitching and all the other people, the young rotation and the injuries on the offense and yada, yada, yada. But at the same time, you still have to bring everybody together. And for me, I think you're right. Don Mattingly does have a shot. He took over a roster again that was chock full of superstars and a lot of salaries, but he got him to play better. He did. Wheeler coming back certainly helps.
0: Jeff, but do you think the other managers in MLB and players should have a voice along with the media?
25: Sure.
0: I agree.
25: Sure.
0: I agree.
25: I think so. I mean, they vote for all-stars. They vote for all sorts of other stuff, too. I think that they should definitely have a say. I agree with that.
3: Jeff, with Sal getting ready to come back, speaking of Murph, how is he going to balance all those at bats?
25: How does Chewy not ask this question?
0: That was my next one.
3: Yeah, he was really obsessed with the manager of the year thing, players having votes yesterday, so he needed to get that off. But, it seems like they're already kind of struggling. Okay, because they want to have Vaughn at first base, because they want his bat in there, so Bowers ends up in the outfield, and they usually have some sort of defensive replacement, you know, fifth, sixth, seventh inning, whenever the game dictates it.
25: Yeah.
3: But does Sal coming back complicate that even further, trying to balance out getting everybody at bat so they're ready for the playoffs?
25: Yeah, it might. It certainly might. And again, we're a week away from rosters expanding anyway, so you're going to add that position player and a pitcher to the roster too. So yes, it does complicate things. The way that Luis Lara is swinging the bat, especially against left-handed pitching these days, you know, you hope the Garrett Mitchell forearm contusion is not anything crazy from the other night. But you do need Sal. You really do. You need him to play in the outfield. He is so good defensively, especially late in ball games. You could certainly expect to see him there. I saw him in the hotel yesterday. He's going to be here in New York. Murph talked about it. So I'm happy that Sal is here. I'm happy he is back. And it's a good problem to have when you're trying to find at-bats for people. And hopefully Sal helps his team down the stretch. I think he will.
2: Jeff, is Wild Bill back?
25: Oh, he's back. He's on the horse. He's bucking. He's a bucking Bronco. He's all squared away, man. He's great.
2: What has been the biggest difference with his approach in, I guess, the last week or so, the last week plus, versus July and the beginning of August?
25: I mean, it was a tough stretch there for a month plus. I mean, it was not good. It was like a 169 batting average there for 5 weeks. And it was tough to watch. And I think for me, he was just swinging so early in counts and not swinging good pitches and making bad decisions at the pitches that he was swinging at. And you could tell his body language was just not great when he was at the plate. Now when he strides to the plate, he's digging that back foot in. It's like, yeah, man, I'm going to go get you now. I don't know if that was there in the beginning of July and the beginning of August in that stretch. It just felt like he was sauntering up to the plate and, all right, here we go, guys, let's do it. And now I'm gonna dominate this.
0: Is that a fatigue?
25: And it's great to see.
0: Jeff, is that fatigue? Because you would get the same thing in football, like week 13, you'd be like, Jesus crow, when is this season? And then you smell the playoffs and then there's a reset.
25: Yeah.
0: You think that's what it was?
25: I'm not sure if it's fatigue because he wants to be in the lineup every day, and his defense hasn't really wavered. There were some moments where he wasn't throwing guys out, but sometimes that's pitchers not holding runners on and that kind of stuff. But his defense has been pretty darn good over the course of the season too. I just think that he was pressing at the plate, and when you press the plate and try and do too much, you make bad swing decisions, and that leads to a lot of pop-ups and ground balls to the left side of the infield, which is what he was doing a lot of.
3: Going away from the five-man rotation, what's Drouin's role going to be within that bullpen?
25: I think he's going to be a Swiss Army knife. If he's the guy, if he's the quote-unquote odd man out, I think that he has an ability to do some really good things in the bullpen. That's what we saw in the month of May. And then he got pushed in the rotation in June. It was awesome in the rotation for a good 2 months. But he is way over his innings from a year ago. You can tell that there is some fatigue going on in that arm. So if he can shorten some of those appearances, let him go out there for an inning or two innings, or maybe pick out a pocket of hitters that he's going to face, I think that his effectiveness will go through the roof for the Brewers.
2: Jeff, we certainly appreciate you hanging out with us. Thanks for the time, and we will talk to you again very soon. Have a great call.
25: You got it. We'll talk to you next week. Enjoy, everybody.
2: Brewers starting a series against the Mets, then they have the Rangers, and then it is the Cubs. A 4-game series at Wrigley, followed by a 3-game series against the Reds, and then back at AmFam Field to face the Cubs. I think Jeff makes a great point, guys. This is the season. Like, this stretch, especially those 7 games against Chicago. What is the lead right now? Is it 6?
3: Five and a half.
2: 5.5.
3: Cubs won last night in Arizona. Late game.
2: Picked up like half a game. All right, we'll take a break here on Jen, Gabe, and Chewy, but I want to tell you guys about my friends over at Pottawatomie Casino Hotel. That's right. You know I talk about Pottawatomie all the time. I actually went to Dream Dance for dinner on Saturday night. It was fantastic, as always, and it is your place to play. Fast payouts, so you're right back in the action. You'll never miss out on a jackpot. 2,600 slot machines. I played a little moolah. 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
15: Slow. Northbound on 4394, backing up out of the Mitchell Interchange up past Oklahoma Avenue. You're back on the brakes from Beecher to the base of the high-rise bridge. Northbound 43 also slowing down around the North Avenue curve all the way up to Locust. Southbound backing up just south of Brown Deer Road, pretty much all the way down to Center Street. Westbound 94 backing up right through the stadium interchange to Holly Road. And you're back on the brakes from Highway 100 all the way to Calhoun. Eastbound from Highway 16 to Springdale Road, and again from 92nd Street to 35th. 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And checking the TMJ4 Storm Team forecast today, partly cloudy skies, more humid, a high of 78. Tonight, chance for showers and storms, mostly cloudy with a low of 65. From the WTMJ Traffic Center, I'm Debbie Lazaga on 94.5 ESPN.
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12: It's Chewy's favorite segment of the week.
14: Hey, big guy, you catch the game?
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14: Did you catch the game last night? Can I say yes to you?
12: What will the big guy have in store for us today?
14: See the game last night?
16: Which game?
14: Any of them.
0: Alrighty, good list this week in honor of a little fantasy football at Pato on Thursday, right?
3: Yes, sir.
0: We what?
2: Yeah, that's right. You going to be there?
0: I have a dentist appointment.
2: Yeah.
0: We are going to go with Field Yates' top 10 players that he expects to be taken. Josh, would you, and don't, how many of these are you in, you said?
13: Josh? 300.
0: 300, okay.
3: 300 so I'm sure best ball drafts.
0: But is this list this year, the top 10, a little different than years past?
13: No, it's pretty close to what last year's was. Okay. There's a few that's dropped out, a few who've jumped in.
0: But I mean from a position standpoint, no?
13: What are the rankings based on? Is it PPR, did you
0: say? Yeah, it's PPR.
13: Yeah, so that's a little bit different. Okay. Some of those guys gets pushed up.
0: Yeah. Okay, I will give you 12 guesses to get... How about 12 to get 9? I think that's fair. 12 to get 9.
3: All right, so 3 wrong guesses, what we get.
0: Yeah.
2: The only advantage I have in this is that Chase just drafted within the last 6 days, and he did like 100 mock drafts headed into it, and he was constantly asking myself and Dario, and I kept being like, I don't know, buddy.
0: Don't you
2: have Google or ChatGPT or something that can help you with this?
0: You could probably just plug this into AI. No?
3: Oh, I'm sure, yeah.
2: I'm sure that's...
3: If you have an AI engine, yeah.
0: Yeah. All right.
2: So I'm going to start with Jamar Chase, because I believe that was what Chase, my son, took first.
0: Jamar Chase is number 4.
3: Bijan.
0: Bijan is number 1 on the list.
2: Christian McCaffrey.
0: McCaffrey is 3 on the list.
3: Gibbs.
0: Gibbs is 2 on the list.
2: Puka Nacua.
0: Puka is 5 on the list.
3: JSN.
0: He is number 6 on. This is going to be a quick segment. We're going to catch up with the clock. So you got 1 through 6.
2: Look at you helping out the team.
0: Yeah.
2: Jonathan Taylor.
0: He is number 7.
2: So far we have how many of the top 10?
0: You have the first 7. Whoa. You got 8, 9, 10.
2: Okay.
0: Without a swing and a miss.
3: Well, no. So we have... We've guessed 8 names. You
0: didn't get 2. Hold on.
3: So we have guessed Bijan.
0: Yes.
3: Gibbs.
0: 2.
3: McCaffrey.
0: 3.
3: Chase.
0: 4.
3: Puka.
0: 5.
3: Oh, I put Puka on there twice. My bad. So we need 6.
0: No, that's JSN.
3: Oh, so JSN was 6 and JT was 7.
0: 7.
3: 8,
0: 9, 10.
3: Okay. Is James Cook on the list?
0: He is number 10.
2: Amon-Ra.
0: He is number 9.
3: So we got our 9.
0: You got your 9.
3: Let's so we just need number 8.
0: You need 8.
3: I'll go 8, Chan.
0: There's number 8.
2: Yes, Dave!
0: You ran
2: I literally didn't know who to pick there. Just out of curiosity.

0: you on this list that you're looking at, when does the first quarterback show up for PPR?
1: The first quarterback, scrolling.
2: Probably going to be Josh Allen in the fourth round.
1: Really? Josh Allen is 40? Number 28.
0: Mm.
1: Wow. How about the first Packer?
2: First Packers, Josh Jacobs.
0: Josh Jacobs, yeah.
2: He was in the 40s most recently.
1: He's
2: maybe
1: 22.
2: Got bumped up.
1: Do you like that?
0: Interesting. Let me ask you a question. What would you advise Joshy as far as grabbing?

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1: And guys going probably a little bit too high because this is the state of Wisconsin. Like, I remember when we did this back in 2011 or 12, and we had people taking JerMichael Finley in the first round.
2: Going to be Tucker Kraft. I still think there's,
3: Tucker Kraft, for the record, was 70. Christian Watson is 76. No, he was.
4: So is Christian Watson the first Packer on the list?
3: Other than Josh Jacobs.
4: Receiver / pass catcher. Christian Watson is above Tucker Kraft.
3: Kraft is 88.
4: Mm. And then what about Matthew Golden?
3: Matthew Golden is 103.
4: And what about Jordan Love?
3: Caleb Williams went 105. Jordan Love went 111.
4: And Matthew Golden?
3: That was 103.
4: 103. Oh, okay.
3: Yeah. So, pretty good showing.
4: Oh, sorry, I was thinking Jaden Reed.
3: Past.
4: Did you say Jaden Reed?
3: That's going to be.
2: He's going to be in between.
1: Yeah.
3: Scroll. 135. Mm. Seems like this is better than years past, though.
1: Well, I mean, as those three receivers have more defined roles. You know that they're not going to be shuffling guys in and out. They kind of have their four guys that they like in the pass, in terms of pass catchers, and they're going to ride those four. So there's a little more clarity.
4: Bo Melton didn't make the list. Not on the list.
2: I think Matthew Golden, the hundreds, is basically a free. You should draft him every single time.
3: What round?
2: If you said he's in the hundreds,
3: he's 103.
2: Based on that's. He should be going in, like, the 60s, 70s.
3: I would agree. Would you take him first out of all the receivers?
2: Yes, and I have
3: been. I probably would, too.
4: And I have.
3: Yeah.
4: But again, remember, in fantasy, they distinguish between the receivers and the tight ends, so.
3: I believe Kraft was the eighth tight end.
4: Tucker Kraft is going to go off the board so high in the ESPN Wisconsin Fantasy Football Draft on Thursday night because everybody is, like, salivating to see him back out on the field.
3: But Bowers, I don't even think Bowers was the first tight end.
2: Yeah, he should be. He should be somewhere in the second round.
1: Wait, yeah, Trey McBride was the first tight end?
3: Oh, Bowers. Yeah, he's got him one, but I was looking up here and they had him two. They must have had McBride one. So, no, I thought there were a lot of the Packers represented well in this list compared to years past.
1: I would agree. And to me, the risky thing about Tucker Kraft is, as much as we love him, how good's the offensive line? How much is he going to be taken out of what LaFleur wants to do because he needs to help out a tackle or two?
4: But if you mentioned those other tight ends are a lot higher, you said Brock Bowers 16, Trey McBride 18.
3: Yeah.
4: Like, that's a huge fall off of Tucker Kraft.
1: Yeah.
4: And I feel like Tucker Kraft's production might be, I'm not going to say comparable, I'm not going to say on the same line, but maybe just a touch below those guys.
3: I think the ACL probably gives
1: people
3: a little bit of pause.
1: The Cardinals run that offense through McBride. I mean, Ashton Jeanty, I know they did a little prayer circle because they thought he tore his ACL. Turns out to be an ankle injury in practice the other day. But it's not like there's a lot of offensive weapons out in Vegas.
2: The Raiders said they intend to set the record for both targets and receptions for Brock Bowers. that, if you look at those numbers, is well into the hundreds.
3: Yeah, but listen, Loveland from Chicago?
2: Yep.
3: You know where he is? Ridiculous.
2: He should be
3: 35.
2: Either third or fourth.
4: Tight end three or four?
2: Yeah.
3: 35.
4: That's tight end three or four. Yeah. What is he?
3: And Kraft is 88?
4: Which is what, tight end?
3: Probably eight or nine. Yeah.
1: I mean, I think the Bears are going to feature one tight end per ten.
3: Yeah.
1: I mean, I think the Bears are going to feature Loveland more. I mean, he was their second leading receiver a year ago.
4: Didn't you call him Loveless or Lovelace? Lovelace. Stevie Nicks, Fleetwood Mac.
1: I mean, he's their returning leading receiver. You know, as much as they like Adunze and as much as they like Luther Burden. I mean, he's the guy that they threw the ball to the most outside
3: Josh,
1: of DJ
3: Moore.
1: Here's
3: another one. Never even heard of this guy. 53, Harold Fannin Jr.
2: He is a rookie Cleveland. He set the record his final season at Bowling Green for the most receptions, most yards,

0: as a tight end.
1: Do
0: in
1: they
0: FBS history.
1: Know who's playing quarterback in Cleveland?
0: Yes, they do.
2: Well, they just announced
3: yeah.
2: it.
3: Yeah. Turns out they know who's going to be playing.
2: Very but, big deal yesterday.
0: Yeah. No, he's going to. It's all about opportunity.
3: Yeah. I mean, he had 72 catches last year.
1: All right.
3: Yeah.
1: What about Kyle Pitts in front of? Kyle Pitts is 58.
0: That's the Stefanski bump. Anywhere Stefanski goes, the tight end's going to be featured.
3: Okay. Which is why Fannin had 72 catches yes. last year.
2: Of course, I am seeing an article here that says why Harold Fannin Jr. is moving down draft boards, and I'm guessing it has something to do with what you guys just discussed.
3: Well, I mean, I don't know if you've seen Deshaun Watson throw a football in any of those preseason games.
2: Throw.
0: I mean, here's the thing. They sucked last year. Shador was the worst quarterback yeah. in the NFL.
1: Yeah.
0: And J.J. McCarthy was on an all-time bad pace, but at least he can run the ball. So that saved some of his numbers. But he still had 72 catches as a rookie.
3: But that's the thing. Like, fantasy is just so different than what you're looking at in
0: especially when it's
3: in the NFL.
0: Per reception.
3: Yes.
0: That's 72 points he gets right off the bat.
3: Hmm. Like, what tight ends are in positions where they're going to be that much, that they're going to be more featured in the offense because the offense doesn't have any other weapons?
1: Yeah.
3: Things like that. Or even wide receivers. You know, those little, you know, I mean, Travis Kelce. I mean, I think Kelce had like under 10 yards per reception last year or the year before, but they still threw him the ball a ton. Look, so in PPR, that ends up becoming very valuable.
1: Has Harrison been a pretty big disappointment in Arizona?
3: In Arizona, yes.
1: Mm-hmm. Wow, I thought he was just going to be a beast.
3: Everybody did.
1: Yeah.
3: It just turned out everybody was wrong.
0: When your top pick refuses to do any of the athletic testing, that should be a massive red flag.
1: Yeah.
0: Because they don't, it's not that they think they're so comfortable. They know that running could affect their draft stock.
1: Yeah.
0: Negatively.
1: It affected mine.
0: But you weren't in the position, you didn't have the luxury.
3: I don't need to run.
1: Yeah. Oh, he can block. No, he can't.
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5: We have delays and a closure on the ramp from northbound 43, the Rock Freeway, to northbound 894 is closed because of a crash. So the Hale interchange, not doable for you if you want to get onto 894 northbound from the Rock. So that's something to keep in mind. Eastbound 94, we've got backups from Forest Home all the way. I'm sorry, 894 to Forest Home all the way to 35th. Westbound from 35th Street to about 51st. We've also got eastbound 94 slowing from the Zoo interchange to 35th Street. The westbound side from the Stadium interchange all the way to Hawley and west of Highway 100 to just past Sunny Slope Road, not quite to Moreland Road. 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And checking the TMJ4 Storm Team forecast today, partly cloudy skies, more humid, a high of 78. Tonight, chance for showers and storms, mostly cloudy with a low of 65. From the WTMJ Traffic Center, I'm Debbie Lazaga on 94.5 ESPN.
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2: Man, college football is officially off the rails. There has always been like a, oh, they're that quirky relative, you know, but you love them for their quirks and their uniqueness and their traditions and all of that type of good stuff, right? But things have just gotten really bananas in the last few years. And the latest development in college football is just, whew, almost incomprehensible. So you probably have heard the story about the Cleveland Browns waiving tight end Daquan Wright. Well, you're like, Cleveland Browns waive Daquan Wright. What does this have to do with college football, Jen? Well, Daquan is believed to be the first player ever to have an agreement in place where he can go back and play college football after signing with an NFL team. Because he got waived. He got cut. So now it's like, well, this isn't going to work out for me. Oh, I'm going to go back to college. I'm going to go play at LSU. I played for Lane Kiffin at Ole Miss. Lane Kiffin is at LSU. He wants me back. We're going to make it happen. And you probably have been following, maybe even just peripherally, this ruling in Louisiana that is allowing players to do so. You have heard people come out in opposition.

0: of it, including, I believe, the commissioner of the SEC, Greg Sankey, who has been like, yeah, this is nuts. Like, what are we doing? So breaking news up on the screen on GetUp ahead of us. Apparently, the Big Ten is saying, no, thank you. We're not doing that. We're not taking players who have crossed that threshold into the NFL and then bringing them back. Gabe, I feel like common sense should prevail in this thing. It doesn't always necessarily
1: No, not prevail, in college sports.
0: But I do like that the Big Ten is taking a stand and saying, even this is too much for us.
1: So from Pete Thamel, he has sources saying the Big Ten is set to pass a rule today that doesn't allow players to return from the NFL and play for a Big Ten school. Anyone who has declared for the NFL draft and did not withdraw, appeared on an NFL roster, or signed a contract with a pro league cannot be on a Big Ten roster. So that's, this is where, Sankey, you can miss me with this, man. Like, it's at your doorstep. The players coming into your league, put out all the firmly worded responses you want. Ultimately, you as a conference are still allowing that to happen. You're still allowing him to go to LSU. Whereas the Big Ten saw this coming and went, hey, we got to get together. We got to make sure this doesn't happen. And everybody agrees in that conference. So they're making sure it doesn't happen in the Big Ten. So I don't care how much you say you don't want it. If you are allowing it, especially now when the Big Ten's not allowing it, like that's weak from the SEC.
2: You think they'll follow suit, though? Because what happened with the quarterback with the gambling? They didn't let him allow him in the supplemental draft. Then he wanted to go back to college. And then they
1: said no.
2: The Big 12? Is that Big 12?
1: Yeah.
2: Mm-hmm. Yeah. Yeah,
1: they decided that they didn't want the fight. Because, again, right now, it's open season on the NCAA. It's lawsuit city, and you can just basically sue your way in. And what's happening here is because the NCAA is changing their rules, their eligibility rules, where it used to be you had 5 years to complete 4 seasons of eligibility. Now they're going, well, you have 5 years of eligibility and 5 years to complete that.
2: Where is the NCAA?
1: Well,
2: is that the governing body anymore?
1: But here's the problem, Chu. They want to uphold their rules. They can't. Because they're being, what ends up happening is they get sued, and the courts allow temporary access to these players.
2: Orders, yeah.
1: So they put that on there. And then the lawsuits never see a finale, get any sort of finale.
2: Or it's too late.
1: Well, because, so let's say Daquan Wright. We'll take Daquan Wright since we're talking about him right now. So he sues, so he can play for LSU this year. Court allows it to happen, and now you got to wait for the actual court.
0: Well, that's the thing. So they don't allow it to happen. They just they institute that temporary restraining order, which essentially is like, we're kicking it down the can or down the road, kicking the can down the road.
1: So you can.
0: But in the meantime.
1: Yes, you are allowed to play. But then you actually never have the trial or the court date.
0: Or it's because, after the season.
1: Well, that's the thing. Because after the season, because Daquan Wright is going to drop his complaint the second the season is over.
2: Absolutely.
1: And because the court system in this country moves at a slower pace
2: Captain
1: than that.
2: But Captain Sleaze has no problem with it. That being Lane
1: Kiffin. Lane Kiffin,
0: we know.
1: Yeah. Correct.
2: Yeah. How is he such a D-bag when his dad was the nicest man on the planet? I get it. Charles Manson's mother was probably very nice.
0: Oh, my goodness. We've jumped the shark now.
2: So, I guess I
1: mean, I don't like Lane either, but I'm not going to compare it to Charles Manson.
0: Although, there is a story surrounding Lane that has been circulating over the last 24 hours or so, because I believe there are administrators at Ole Miss who said that after Lane left, they went through and swept the facility for bugs and recording devices. And when asked why they felt the need to do that, the gentleman said, you don't know this guy like I know this guy.
2: Good for them. I would have done the same thing.
1: If they found a bug, what do? They try to, like, get anything against Lane, or they just toss it?
3: I mean, that feels like it's a federally prosecutable offense.
1: If you can link it to Lane.
3: Yeah. I mean, I guess. That seems very illegal.
1: Yeah, 100%.
0: Are you willing to let Sankey, the SEC, off the hook a little bit, knowing that they are not fighting just public perception or a potential here that
2: now.
0: The courts have stepped in with this temporary restraining order so they can scream and yell and voice their opposition as loudly as possible, but the restraining order, it feels like, restricts them from implementing any specific rule at this point.
1: No, they can. The SEC, like, right now people are suing the NCAA. If Daquan Wright wants to sue the SEC, that's something completely different. You can come up with your rules as a conference, just like the Big Ten did. Like, that's a different entity than the NCAA.
0: I so wouldn't at be least surprised try to if fight. By the end of the day you see. I wouldn't
2: suit.
0: Be surprised. Well, because it says that the SEC presidents and chancellors will meet in Birmingham with their athletic directors and Commissioner Greg Sankey on Tuesday and Wednesday in meetings that were previously scheduled. Most of the discussion is expected to focus on the overall future of college athletics, but it's likely that this will come up. You know, so maybe by the end of today or tomorrow, you will hear that the SEC has also implemented a rule.
3: Isn't the whole thing with basically since this era started been the SEC pushing the absolute limits of sleaziness?
0: Give me an example and then I'll weigh in.
3: Who is the kid for the basketball team that Nate Oates let play? Then they had a sympathetic donor as a judge who approved them to play, and then they were no longer allowed to play. So he just like randomly played throughout the season for a handful of games.
1: Yeah, that was why am I blind? Brandon Miller,
2: I
1: believe,
2: school?
1: Was the player at Alabama.
2: At Alabama.
1: At Alabama basketball. Yeah, I mean it's one thing to say something. Good on the Big Ten for actually taking action. For stepping up and they didn't say anything.
2: Yeah.
1: They're taking action. Where the SEC, do whatever. I mean, yeah, sure. Do whatever you want. You have to stop this. If the SEC, if we get to the end of the day and the SEC doesn't do anything or are the reports of the SEC wanting to do anything, the SEC is probably going to allow this to happen.
0: I guess we have talked at length about college football being more of a developmental league for the NFL in the last decade or so, right? Like, we even talked the other day about the classes that some of these guys take and how some of the elder student athletes aren't really students. Who was the quarterback the other day that we were talking about who was like, I don't even know what the class is. The kid at Penn State Becht.
1: Mm-hmm.
0: And he was like, I don't even know what class I'm taking because they haven't told me. It's customized to me and they haven't told me what it is yet. So, but I guess we're still trying to preserve some level of integrity. We're still trying to preserve some level of innocence. I don't know. What are we trying to protect by not allowing these players back in?
2: I don't know. So if you played 7 years, made 3 Pro Bowls, but retired early, and hey, I want to play, I'm going to go play at Penn State, and you still
0: right?
2: had eligibility?
1: No, so he...
0: Or is it the money again?
1: The loophole that they have right now is when the NCAA changed their rules to you have 5 years to complete 5 years of eligibility, it left the class of 22-23 that came in as freshmen. So if you were a freshman in 22-23, the way Daquan Wright was, you only got 4 years. And so there was always going to be this limbo of, well, there's one class that's going to have 4 years. The next one's going to have 5 years. Mm-hmm. So he's saying, well, I should get my 5th year just like the kids who are currently in college have their 5th year. And that's what he's suing for because the NCAA just changed their eligibility.
0: Again, I don't really feel bad for these people who get stuck in the transition period, right? Like even at ESPN, they made a new rule about something, right? And they're implementing it as of now, and it happens to affect me, and I'm not going to be privy to something that other people were privy to because they're changing the rule right now. Dems the brakes, right? Mm-hmm. Is it annoying? Yes. Is it a little frustrating? Sure. But is it something that you're like, I'm going to sue and I should be entitled to? No. Deal with it.
2: Mm-hmm.
0: You know, this type of stuff happens. And it's how you handle it that really shows your character. And this idea of, well, they got it. Why don't I get it? It's so exhausting at this point. But good on the Big Ten. That's the breaking news this morning that the Big Ten has decided to put the foot down and say we will not allow players to go to NFL training camps, to be latched on with teams, and then if things don't work out, come back and play in our league. Jen, Gabe, and Chewy rolls on after this.
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0: 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All right, Brewers back in action after the off day yesterday. It looks like Harrison will be on the hill today as they take on the Mets. The woeful Mets, by the way, 59-72 on the season. I was trying to see when we get the Miz next on the... It's Dustin May
1: should be
0: after
1: Thursday.
0: That. Thursday. So they've got him going the finale,
1: I believe so,
0: of the series against the Mets.
1: Mm-hmm.
0: So we just talked about how they've got these 16 games in a row, right? So that was an off day. Their next off day isn't until the 10th. What do you need them to go? And I know that it might be Cubs-specific, Gabe, when you're looking at the record over the next 16 games.
1: Over the next 16, I don't know. I think 10-6 would put you in a really good spot. If you're 10-6, you're not going to be losing ground to the Cubs. Then you're going to feel really good.
0: As long as all six of those losses don't come to the Cubs?
1: Yeah, but even if you go 10-6, yeah, I mean, it would stink to have...
0: To lose 6 of 7, I'm saying, to the Cubs.
1: Yeah, but I mean, but if you win the other, if you win 10 games there, I mean, that means in order for the Cubs to catch ground and surpass you, they would have to go 16-0 in their next... in that same 16 game stretch in order to surpass you. So I think if you go 10-6, you're good.
2: How many games?
1: They're 5.5 up.
2: No, how many games left in the
1: 31.
2: Season?
1: 31. So this will be 16 of the over half your games are coming in this next 16
2: game. So where you say
1: stretch.
2: If it stays at 5.5, when mm-hmm. do you become comfortable? 20 games left? We're good.
1: Yeah, I think if you get to September 10th, which is the next off day, and you're up 5.5 games or 5 games.
2: You're good.
1: I think you feel pretty good.
2: All right. I like it.
1: I think you feel really good about where you're at.
2: I like it.
0: All right. Brewers taking on the Mets tonight. Will D'Antosh is next on ESPN Milwaukee. Have a great day, everybody.
16: Yep, big problems. We have a crash in the hail on the ramp from northbound 43, the Rock Freeway, all the way to northbound 894. Now, they say that that ramp is closed. However, we are still seeing cars get by on the far right shoulder. Both travel lanes are closed, yes, but people are still squeezing through. So, that being said, it's going to be nasty slow. Just don't do it. Try and see if you can use Beloit Road or Highway 100 to get up to Beloit Road to get onto the freeway that way and avoid the whole interchange altogether. It'll save you a headache. Besides this, we do have delays eastbound 94 from 84th Street through the 235th, the westbound side tight through the stadium. Northbound on 4394, slowing around the Plainfield curve up to Oklahoma Avenue, and southbound on 43, backing up from Silver Spring all the way down to North Avenue. 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And checking the TMJ4 Storm Team forecast today. Partly cloudy skies, more humid, a high of 78. Tonight, chance for showers and storms, mostly cloudy with a low of 65. 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
3: No, then Tausch kind of bows out.
22: This is Wildy and Tausch, presented by Pella Windows and Doors of Wisconsin.

0: the Tuesday edition. The as awesome as I'm sure the Sendix Open was yesterday.
1: Oh, it was awesome.
0: It will be nice not to have Tausch battling
2: what kind of
0: the
2: hat
0: announcer.
2: Do you have? Is that Shaggy?
0: That is Charlie Brown.
2: No, I mean, is that from Shaggy's van?
0: Is what hat? From Shaggy's?
2: No, look at the hat. It's got like the Shaggy, like, you know, the old van.
0: That's
2: had
0: fuzzy.
2: The
0: it's a little fuzzy. Yeah. Mm-hmm. So Charlie Brown's wearing the hat in the picture. And then
2: smart.
0: I'm wearing the hat. Edition. And the Tausch is going to have to help me understand fighting at practice. Especially when it's with your college teammates, your draft classmates, your locker room neighbor, and your fishing buddy.
2: That's
0: which is what happened yesterday.
2: It's an easy answer.
0: I know it will be. And I look forward to it. Edition. Of Wilde and Tausch. 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I'm Jason Wilde in Green Bay. Jesse Nelson is in the Everlight Solar ESPN Madison studios. And as you can clearly see, so is the Packers Hall of Famer. He's Mark Tauscher. Tausch, good morning. How are you?
2: I'm doing great. And I apologize for yesterday. That was some loud speakers now.
0: I only wish they were discussing some sort of sensitive subject about illness or something awkward.
2: No, that would be Jesse talking over the top of it. I made an executive decision that was not good. But we went on the course. It was I'm talking Chamber of Commerce
0: day
2: yesterday. No, you couldn't get any better. Like, it was 72 with no wind, but a light breeze, if that makes sense from a golf standpoint.
0: Sure.
2: Like, the breeze was just nice to keep it nice, and the sun was hitting, mm-hmm. the Tito's were rolling, the Coors Lights were... It was just a absolute gorgeous afternoon yesterday.
0: Did you have a Chamber of Commerce quality performance?
2: So I was fortunate to our great partners at Sendix. We had talked about this. They're celebrating their centennial. They got the big store opening up in Whitefish Bay. We're going to be down there. I'm not sure if Jason is, but I know Jelly and I will be down there coming up, I think, soon. So they're having a banner year. They're big part, also great partners of ours for our 10 years. And I was able to bring Max with me. And the young fella played some good golf yesterday and learned a lot. Because when you go to a golf outing and there's some cocktails and some other stuff.
0: Oh, dear.
2: You grow up.
0: Oh.
2: You learn stuff.
0: Oh, no.
2: But he
0: it's
2: was
0: like watching.
2: We ended up having a little battle afterwards.
0: Riding the bus to
2: Reeves
0: school.
2: And Bal and the whole team. So it was, he learned some life lessons that I'm not. We had some discussions, and I said, as we were driving back, I said, all right, sometimes we have these conversations. You don't need to share everything with the rest
0: with
2: of our
0: Mom.
2: Family. Yes, exactly. So it was an absolute beautiful day, and I'll get to it on Feel Good Friday this week. They raised a lot of money for a lot of good causes. So it was a fantastic day, even though the show, for me at least, got cut short by an hour and a half.
3: Good to watch Wedding Crashers when you got home, or what?
2: No, in the car. No, we did not watch in the car. I just want to be clear. No way.
0: We listened to it.
2: Yes,
0: because that's
2: audio.
0: The way you consume video.
2: That is true.
0: Well, I'm glad that a great time was had by all. Jesse, give me the date for that show at the Sendix and Whitefish Bay, so I at least have a chance to attend it.
3: I'm pretty sure it's coming up soon.
2: It's on the calendar.
3: In the words of Tausch.
2: Yeah, it's. I don't, because there's always fluidity with this.
3: I do
2: things,
3: have it so. On the calendar. Let
2: it's
3: me,
2: on
3: let
2: the
3: me
2: calendar.
3: Check what we got here.
0: I look forward to that. All right, well, we're glad that you're back in the controlled environment of the Everlight Solar ESPN Madison
2: all
0: studios.
2: Right,

0: biggest news, I know we're going to get to Packers and everything else, but this has been, I saw this over the weekend. We didn't get to it yesterday. And I just saw Pete Thamel reporting this, that the Big Ten passed a rule today that doesn't allow players to return from the NFL. How are you going to enforce that? Pete, I'm legit asking, because LSU, the whole reason this is the case, somebody from the Browns, I don't even know, tight end from the Browns.
1: Mm-hmm.
0: Played at Ole Miss, has a relationship with Lane Kiffin. Wisely, in my opinion, said, I'm going to get cut. I'm going to go back, get paid in college.
1: Mm-hmm.
0: And there's nothing stopping him from doing it.
1: Well, there's a rule. They're making a rule.
0: Yeah, but there's laws, and judges have ruled. So I understand it. I'm saying, how are you, like, what is going to be the end game to this? How are we going to solve it? Because we all agree it's ridiculous. I agree it's ridiculous. But I don't, if I'm a player, they're going to say, well, the current players should bandy up, because who it's really hurting is the current players. The guys that have worked from January to now and positioned themselves to play.
1: Current college players.
0: Current college players. Mm-hmm. It's great for the NFL. It's a the college football has always been a feeder system.
1: It's like being sent to AAA.
0: Depending on which program you go to. If I was the MAC or the Big 12 or some of these conferences that have lagged behind the Big 10 and the SEC, I would go all in on this.
1: This is such a great idea.
0: I am, you know, I'm calling these guys and I'm saying, hey, come on down. First off, you're going to dominate. We're going to be good. And you're going to get some scratch. To me, that is what makes sense. And if I was these players, I would bandy about and say, hey, let's go to Western Illinois. Now, I don't want them to go to Western Illinois this year or Eastern Michigan.
1: Sure.
0: Mm-hmm. At least until after week 4. But that should be, if the players are smart here, they don't just start going, yeah, the SEC and the Big Ten can say what they want to say. Go to the MAC. Go to these smaller schools and just go get some scratch and go reevaluate. And then you can reevaluate what happens. Because I'm going to tell you this. You don't think Eastern Illinois, Western Illinois, all of these schools that have been gutted by Division I programs wouldn't say, yeah, yep, let's do it. Because they would. And they should. And this is where you put off stuff long enough, you end up getting your tails kicked in. And that's what's happening in college football. They have no answers because they didn't plan anything. They had no foresight into seeing that this was going to happen. And now they're reaping the they're reaping what happens when that goes on. And by the way, why would any player want anything different? They're going to say, well, you should unionize. You should do all this, do a collective bargaining agreement. NFL players would die to have what's going on right now. No franchise tag, no salary cap, no rules. Could you imagine Jordan Love or could you imagine Josh Allen every year saying, all right, yeah, maybe the Rams, they're going to pay me $80 this year. Maybe I'll go there. And they want to spend $400 million. Why would the players ever stop this? And this is the beast you created by not letting somebody eat some cream cheese on a bagel.
1: Mm-hmm.
0: And here you go. And now you could sit there and say, oh, pretty please, Congress, bail us out. Good luck. Good luck with that. And then, by the way, if that happens, what's to stop somebody from suing to doing that anyways? So it's a mess. It is an absolute blanking mess. And I always want to have solutions. I don't have one. Because if you're advising the players, until this house of cards crumbles, which it will, you don't do anything. Because you are getting the best of everything right now.
1: All right, a lot to unpack there, including the fact that I would like a hot key of "It's a mess," which I really enjoy.
2: Could have used that yesterday.
0: Who would you put if you were power ranking? Since it's Power Rankings Tuesday, where are you putting yourself on that list for a little bit of a sloppy show yesterday? You're at the top, right? No. You're perfect, Jason. No, I'm talking about Jesse.
1: I didn't have a great show either, but Jesse might have been a factor.
0: You were top of the list, right?
2: Just straight up forgetting to call Evan Cohen for his appearance at 9:35.
0: How do you think that's going to go? You think Evan Cohen's going to be...
2: I have a feeling.
0: Well, you think he's going to hold... You think he'll hold a grudge?
2: I
0: you
2: have
0: think he's
2: a feeling we're going to be hearing about this one for a while.
0: I do believe that's going to be an accurate statement. Yes.
2: Feel bad about that.
1: All right. A couple things. First of all...
0: Don't do my trailing off. That was my favorite part of the show.
1: Yesterday. The Packers have released their rivalries uniforms. I am not a fan, so I will withhold judgment.
0: Is that the photo right there?
1: I will allow our fans to respond.
0: Is that like a
1: respond.
0: St. Norbert's? That's got a St. Norbert's vibe to it. Pull that back up, Jell.
2: It's not on the video stream yet. This is off air where I'm getting it ready to put it on the video stream.
1: Wait, we have
2: stream.
1: Another day like yesterday.
0: Oh, that's a
1: not
0: preemptive put it up on the screen. That looks like
2: St. Been a while since you've done a show in studio
0: looks
2: here.
0: Like that's
2: isn't
0: not
2: it?
0: True. I was here Thursday, but St. Norbert's College.
1: Okay. Kind of looks so, all right. All right. Hold on. Back up. Because this is, I'm so glad Tausch brought this up. We brought it up to Matt LaFleur yesterday, in fact. And Matt LaFleur said it's crazy. It's crazy town. He couldn't believe that this was happening. The player that Tausch is referring to is Daquan Wright, who is expecting to be released or was released by the Browns and has committed to LSU. Now, my understanding of how this works is that with the lawsuits with FBS players who think they're getting hosed out of a year of eligibility that they should still have left, those are largely members of the undrafted class of this year. Now, LaFleur said he didn't have any indication that any of their undrafted rookies were plotting a return to college, but it does seem
0: would
1: to be
0: LaFleur
1: a...
0: Would LaFleur be on board with that?
1: I would argue that if you retain the players' rights and you can basically demote them and then they can pick whatever college they go to, as opposed to the Brewers sending guys down to, what is it, Nashville or Biloxi or wherever.
0: Appleton.
1: They got I think Uribe has a rehab start there today, or rehab appearance. I don't know why the NFL would be against it. Like, this is why they have to walk a careful line with college football to begin with, because it is their feeder system. So I get that. What is the case that the Big Ten would make that they want to outlaw this? Like, what is the downside for them exactly?
0: Roster management, more money to spend, taking opportunities away from this. It then becomes more UFL-ish than it is college football. Like, there's 100 things colleges don't want to have this.
1: No, for. I understand. I just wanted to know what was at the top of the list for them.
0: There's about 6 things, I would say.
1: Because I don't know how prevalent this will be, but you're right. This Daquan Wright
0: decision.
1: Oh, I'll
0: tell you this. If this works, and this, what is his name? Daquan what?
1: Wright.
0: Daquan Wright. If he gets $1 million to go to play in LSU and he dominates and then he becomes a third or fourth round pick next year, what do you think is going to happen?
1: Well, and that was the point. Thank you. That was perfect, because that was what I was going to say is, didn't one of the Brewers draft picks, I think it was like a fifth round pick, Didn't he choose not to sign and go back to college, and then he goes back into the draft pool?
0: Back to school.
1: Like,
2: I
1: think
2: feel like that happens a decent amount in the baseball
1: does.
2: Draft.
1: It does.
2: Yeah.
1: A lot of guys turn it. But what I'm saying is that mechanism is already in place in college football. Or college baseball. He was drafted. He turned down the contract, and now he could be drafted again next year. So I don't think that this lacks a precedent. Right? Other than the fact that the guy went to training camp with an NFL team before deciding that he's going to go back to college. All right. I am sure I can see folks already in the YouTube comments having their own show discussing the throwback or whatever these
0: are. I was listening to PFT and Big Cat this morning on my little walk, and this idea is absolutely beautiful. Everybody that gets cut, they have to cut them before Labor Day. They then go into a pool back to get drafted by the teams that have the worst record in college. So Purdue would get the first choice of someone from, let's say, who do you think is going to be the highest, the best player that's cut from the Green Bay Packers this year? Let's say Kyle McCord. Let's just say McCord.
2: Sure, McCord. Great or example. Pierre
0: now
2: Strong.
0: All of a sudden, yeah. Or Pierre Strong. Now all of a sudden the Packers have to look at it and say, we need to pay him more than the practice squad because Illinois could potentially pay them $1 million. And there's all of a sudden everybody's doing these fantasy drafts coming up. You're going to be down at Pato this week to do a draft. Think about how fun this would be from a college standpoint. You only get one player. Every collegiate program only gets one player, and they get an exemption on their scholarship slash roster. They get a chance to draft one player from that gets cut from the NFL. 32, you'd have to do more than that because there's 138 Division I programs. That sounds enticing. That could be fun.
1: I liked your earlier idea better. Like the MAC and some of these other programs.
0: Well, there's more than how many players get cut in the next 2 weeks? There's like 1,000 cats get cut.
1: Well, the Packers have 90 players on their roster, not including their international
0: 38
1: guys
0: get cut?
1: So you're talking 37 guys per team times 30 teams, 32 teams.
0: Let's
1: so
0: call it 1,000 dudes.
1: At least 1,000, yes.
0: So there's going to be plenty of dudes left for the MAC. Like, this is another layer of fun. Because the only way to change things is to be absurd. Like, I think this, because nothing's going to happen here. Eventually, your economic system's going to break. And then it has to. And then you're sitting there, and now all of a sudden you're scrambling to keep stuff together. This way should speed up the process. You have the Big Ten coming out here. 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

0: to the Packers rivalries uniforms. Tausch is going to solve this whole pro players going back to college stuff.
1: I don't understand. This is such a simple solution, and I think the, is it College Save the Colleges Act or some whatever this whole thing is, 5 years from the day they enroll. You have 5 years. That's it. Injuries, medical, red shirt, you get 5 years. Once you declare or leave the university, you're done. It's over. There is no coming back. Like, this is simple. So for the baseball players that come over and they come at 23, so be it. Chris Wanky, yeah, you've come when you're 23. You get out when you're 28. Is that fair? Some people complained about that. You get 5 years. That's it. 5 years.
0: I think
1: bam.
0: That's what they're doing, isn't
1: but
0: it?
1: But it's not. Just enforce it and say you can't do it. Now, oh, you got a lawsuit. You signed up. You signed it. This is what you're doing.
0: Well, didn't you just say that lawsuits could prevent the Big Ten from instituting its
1: I understand.
0: Rule?
1: I'm saying, yeah, you could. They could sue, but nobody is given anything here. Nobody is saying, the Big Ten could say, if you sign someone like LSU just did, or is planning on doing, you could lose the charter. You could
0: right,
1: be out.
0: But I think this is why this is, while it's a fun topic, and I love the rabbit hole we went under or into, this is a very small, finite amount of people. Because this Save
1: For now,
0: College it is. Sports or whatever act, this guy's argument is that this rule has been enacted after he enrolled and after he spent his time at Ole Miss, and that he should be grandfathered into the old rules and get his extra year. And that this 5 years from the day you enroll, or you get 5 years, period, fin, end of story, was enacted after he was in school. So it shouldn't apply to him. It should apply to people going forward. That's what I think his argument is.
1: I don't know his argument, but that's bunk.
0: So where do we stand on guys that,
1: it's easy.
0: Like I feel like this is, again, I'm not an expert on college football rules, and apparently neither is the NCAA, frankly. But, like, we had this process, right? You had a red shirt year. There was a time when you transferred, you had to sit out a year. And then you could apply for a medical sixth year red shirt, right? If you used your red shirt, but you also suffered a catastrophic injury, there were certain players that got an additional year based on a case by case basis. What exactly was wrong with that system?
1: Well, there's a lot of stuff that's wrong with that system.
0: What?
1: We just went over it. None of the revenue was split.
0: No. I'm talking purely on eligibility. I'm not talking about the
1: You can't
0: stuff.
1: Both things. This all goes together. This is all one big pot. So,
0: in terms of limiting the number of years you can be a college athlete,
1: yes.
0: Like there's some guys with.
1: Let me tell you
0: something.
1: Let me tell you
0: something. And everything else.
1: Well,

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1: And I'm not sure it's going to be good or bad. I know it's just something's going to happen because this isn't doable. This is crazy town. And I'm here for crazy town. I think it'll be fun.
2: All right. I don't,
1: as Wisconsin fans, and I know you're not a Wisconsin fan, Jason, but, and Jelly's on the phone. If there was, let's just say Kyle McCord, because he's a Packer. Let's say he gets cut and something happens. And obviously he was a really good college quarterback. Would we want him at Wisconsin? Hey, yeah. You know what? Old boy pulled a hammy. And he's up in Green Bay already. He's played Notre Dame. He is dialed. Do you want him starting? Gel?
3: Yeah.
1: I think you're pretty much like... If Micah Parsons says, you know what? I want to get one game in.
3: Hold up. No.
2: Oh, now we've gone to crazy. Now we've really gone to crazy town.
1: All right. Colin Oliver. I think he's going to make the team. But let's just say somebody comes back and he gets released. And we're playing Michigan State. We need an edge rush. We need a guy in the middle. We need someone that can get after the quarterback. And the Wisconsin Badgers say, here's $200K to come in and rush against Michigan State. Are we on board?
2: Wait, we're bringing them in for one game?
1: 10-day contracts, yeah. The NBA does it.
3: I thought you teased you were going to fix this.
1: The 5 years is the fix. It's easy. It's simple. It's clean. Everybody should be on board with it. Are you on board with signing a 10-day contract? He can go because, hey, I can't sign with these guys. I'll get a quick 250 here, and then I'll go back and play in the post.
3: If for some reason Colton Joseph was unable to go for the opener against Notre Dame, rather than running the true freshman Ryan Hopkins or Danny O'Neill back out there, who's still on the team, I didn't know that.
2: Started a lot of games.
3: Rather than running either of those guys out there, if Kyle McCord was available for $250,000, if one of the great partners of Wisconsin Athletics would say, Kyle McCord brought to you by blank for one game to start against Notre Dame at Lambeau Field, sign me up. Yeah, that would be...
1: Most Wisconsin fans are on board with that thought? But I'm generally curious.
3: If he gets cut this Sunday, he'd have 9 days to get out. That's more than Malik Willis had.
1: Most of us feel like this is ridiculous. Like, you declare for the pros, you go. Like, I think that's how all of us have felt for this. But for the people that want players to get paid, want to keep chasing their dreams, and get paid while they're doing it, it's a pretty good fit. And by the way, it's going to help your team win. It always comes back to, is it going to help my team win? There's no doubt that's going to help your team win. You get another really good player on your team, it's going to help you win. Do we want to do that? Because it's easy to say, well, let Eastern Illinois do it. Or LSU's doing it. I don't want Notre Dame doing it, but do I want Wisconsin doing it? I got to think about that because I'm torn. I'm imbruglied. Imbruglia-ize me.
2: I'm still confused how you teased that we were going to fix this whole thing.
1: I saw the problem, and you guys were like, well, no, you could do
2: and
1: this.
2: And now you've decided to make the problem even worse.
1: No.
2: If you get cut by an NFL team, you can sign a 10-day contract to play in one college game.
1: Could you imagine, though, if you just mercenary yourself out as a 10-day contract warrior and you sign, God. You get a 10-day here, oh, you get a 10-day, Ohio State, Michigan, that'd be a fun one to be a part of. Let's jump in that one for $300. And next thing you know, the kid's made $4 or $5 million sprinkling around playing at different spots.
3: You want Kyle McCord to make $6 million this year by bouncing around
1: Jesse, don't be crazy. You can't do that with a quarterback, I don't think. You could do that with a pass rusher. You could do that with an offensive lineman.
2: Corner,
1: wide out, running back. Yeah. You could do it almost everywhere.
3: Hell, he could start for Toledo on Tuesday and then Purdue on Saturday.
1: No, there'll have to be a rule you can't play more than once every 7 days. Come on, don't be ridiculous. That's crazy.
2: Oh, now we've gone too far. Playing for two different schools.

0: of the same week. That is the bridge too far.
1: I'm telling you, though, in order for something sane to come of this, this is the process you have to go down. Or at least that's how it seems. That's how it seems.
0: How many Tito's did you have yesterday?
1: Well, I'll say this. Tito's was everywhere yesterday. As a matter of fact, I think I talked to the cart gals. I think they said they went out of all of it. It was a great day. They had the Bloody Mary bar to start. It had the transfusions, the lemonade, the cranberry. It doesn't matter what you mix. Make sure it's Tito's handmade vodka in your glass. And you know what? They were out at golf outings. They're always out in the community trying to make it better, and especially for our four-legged friends. So the next time you're raising a glass, make sure it's Tito's handmade vodka, distilled and bottled by Fifth Generation Inc. over in Austin, Texas. And it is crafted to be savored responsibly.
0: Are we going to discuss these uniforms, or are we not going to discuss these uniforms?
1: Well, I'm actually super intrigued. I was talking to Eric and Vinny this morning on Wisconsin's Morning News, and I think, did you read the tea leaves that I read with Matt LaFleur talking about calling his brother out and having a fight? Did you read the tea leaves? Because I did, and I'm going to tell you, I think something's brewing.
0: Oh, my God, you're going to tease again.
2: So we're not talking about the uniforms.
1: We can. The uniforms, until you get the video that you can put it up on the screen.
2: I have the picture
1: ready. Well, you yelled at me before.
2: You saw me getting it ready because I thought we were doing this segment.
1: Jesse, you scolded me because I was preemptive with the video. So I don't know if you have it ready or not. After yesterday's performance, I'm guessing it might not be there till tomorrow.
0: Jesse's thinking about going back to Bradley right now.
1: I think on a three-day contract. I think there's something brewing, and it's going to be fun. And I'm going to see if Jason agrees with me. We'll say that. Jason
2: Wildy.
1: You guys don't like teasing. I do. And we'll do that next. It's Wildy and Tausch.
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9: It was a big win for the Green Bay Packers in preseason game number 2 on Friday, topping the Denver Broncos on the road 33-13. Once again, the story was rookie kicker Trey Smack, who was a perfect 7-for-7 on kicks, including 4-for-4 on field goals, two of which were over 50 yards. Smack is the only kicker on the Packers roster this preseason, so he will be the kicker come week 1. But as we know with rookie kickers and

0: Green Bay over the course of the last few seasons. 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

0: that today's program is more disjointed than yesterday's.
1: Well, till 10:30, it wasn't that disjointed. Then, you know, it wasn't that disjointed. At 10:25, it should got a little disjointed.
0: But
1: and when you forgot to call Evan, and now he's...
2: Well, that was at 9:40.
1: I was not happy about
2: it. Yeah, it's...
1: Were you rattled?
2: I'm still rattled.
1: I know you are.
2: I know.
3: You're a little rattled about that, didn't you? Oh, he's going to call me later.
1: He's not calling me back. He's not texting me. I think he's a little irritated by all the grudge.
0: So I thought maybe we were going to talk about Matt and Mike LaFleur at some point. I also thought we would talk about these uniforms.
1: Well, we didn't know. Did we know the uniforms were launching today? Is that
0: we did?
1: That, okay.
0: I don't know if we knew they were launching
1: I mean, you obviously, I don't mind a double tease. You have some thoughts on these uniforms. I saw them and I need to understand more before I make a final verdict, but I'm going to be honest with you. The first time I saw them, I thought meh.
0: Yeah, we don't have to discuss those, Don.
1: No, you want to. When you see it, what do you think? It looks like it's. I thought, what's that little patch over there? Is that St. Norbert? It felt like that was like the SNC St. Norbert College.
0: Yeah, no, it's the G and the B. It's an old school Packers logo from yesteryear.
1: Okay.
2: It looks like Beaver Dam High School.
1: The Beavs.
2: Yep, they're the same color scheme.
1: Are they the Golden Beavers?
2: They're the Golden Beavers.
1: That's the Golden. That's
2: no,
1: Golden
2: the Reedsburg
1: Beavers
2: is just the regular Beavers.
1: Who was the first Beaver?
2: Beaver Dam is the Golden Beavers. I don't know, but when they were in the same conference, they'd play the Beaver Bowl every year, which was pretty great. A Prep Mania staple for a number of years. It looks like Beaver Dam High School.
1: Okay.
0: So I was talking to Jordan Love about this in the locker room, and I was like, hey, what do you think of them? Because you've obviously modeled them, right? And he had trouble describing what the color was. He said it's kind of a grayish green. And I said, like olive? He said, yeah, but not like, so I don't think this is olive. They've got a whole breakdown on Packers.com with the palette, the paint palette explaining them. I'm intrigued by what the connectivity is to the rivalry. It is a desaturated vintage green is the phrase that the Packers and Nike use.
1: Desaturated?
0: That's the word.
1: What does that mean?
0: Desaturated.
1: Like not wet?
0: Desaturated, yeah. Vintage.
2: Regular green is saturated. This is desaturated.
0: A desaturated vintage green.
1: Is dehydrated and desaturated the same thing?
2: No.
0: As the foundation of the jersey, complemented by an alabaster palette.
1: Oh, alabaster's fun. I like that.
0: Reminiscent of the aged paper color of historic Packers stock certificates and accented with the team's signature gold.
1: You know, sometimes in life, you just try too hard.
0: That is exactly what I was
1: thinking. You're searching and you feel like you have to do something different, even though what has worked for so long is so sweet. And you just try so hard and it never ends well. It just doesn't work.
0: The jersey numbers feature an engraved treatment modeled after the intricate lettering on paper currency, reflective of the financial contributions from the fans that helped sustain the franchise over the years. The interlocking GB logo on the upper left chest of the jersey and back of the helmet is a modernized interpretation of a classic Packers logo that appeared on the Vince Lombardi era sideline and practice gear, predating the team's now iconic G. Mm. Making history since 1919 is embroidered inside the collar, marking the Packers' founding year and enduring identity.
1: Yeah, I mean, I love the G, so I can't get on board, even though now that you say that, I can remember seeing a little bit of that on the Lombardi sideline in a couple clips.
0: Yeah. Mm-hmm.
1: And the history and tradition of the Green Bay Packers is hugely important to all of us that have, you know, been a part of it, whatever the case may be. But the G is iconic. I know the helmet still has the G. I just don't want to mess with it. Like, it's great. The G stands for great. and Green Bay. I don't really want to mess with that, and I don't love all of the other stuff. I am an old school cat, though. So, again, I didn't like Oregon's court. I didn't like all that uniform change. Occasionally, a sprinkle is fine. How often are they just wearing these one game or two games?
0: Yeah, for Packers-Bears at Lambeau Field on October 11th.
1: All right, so here's the deal. I get it, man. They're chasing dollars. I understand the whole game. One time, fine. As far as any meaningful changes, I would be very disappointed if there's anything meaningful, because I think the gold pants with the green jersey and the helmet are perfection. I don't want to mess with it. And if you want to tinker and have some fun for an occasional and grab a little cash and give people some new ensembles to wear, all right, great. I don't mind it. It doesn't mean I'm going to say I love it, because I don't. I think it's meh, and I think it's trying too hard. That would be how I would describe it.
0: Jesse, would you get a Brett Favre jersey with this palette?
2: No. I don't dislike it.
0: Now there's a ringing endorsement.
2: Yeah, I mean, like, the white helmet looks good. It's just kind of like the inverted colors.
0: I'm all right with the white helmet. Different than the winter warning helmet, though.
1: The winter warning stuff was pretty sharp.
2: That was good, but they just did it in October when it was still sunny and nice out.
1: Yeah, they wanted to sell stuff for the holidays. Yeah, I get that.
2: As I said last week, I don't mind this. I don't like that they're doing it against the Bears. And I see the Bears have unveiled theirs. They look like Illinois, the Illini.
1: Mm.
2: So it's going to be a weird looking game at Lambeau Field. It's not going to look like
1: Packers
2: Bears.
1: I hope it's so memorable and you have to keep playing. That would be
2: fantastic. It's disappointing. It compromises the fun and the history of the best
1: the
2: rivalry
1: fun
2: in
1: compromise
2: sports.
1: Compromise jerseys, FCJ.
2: Yeah.
1: Yep.
2: Mm-hmm.
1: Fun compromise.
2: Compromises the fun.
1: Yep. I don't want fun compromisation.
0: You don't want someone who's a fun compromiser.
1: I think the answer lies with what you just said, Jason, when you asked Jordan Love, and he can't even tell you what the color of the jersey is.
0: Yeah.
1: That kind of tells you everything you need to know.
0: Again, I think trying too hard is probably a good way to put it, just because.
1: Well, read that press clipping again. Desaturization. Olive composition. What?
0: Yeah. Mm-hmm. Yeah, that is what it said.
1: Sounds like they hired a poet, and then they were trying
0: and
1: to
0: they
1: design.
0: Didn't know it.
1: No, they were trying to design the jerseys around the poet.
2: Sounds like somebody compromising some fun.
1: Now the game's still going to be super fun, and I don't.
2: You can't tell me that it's going to feel the same wearing an orange helmet and a white helmet than when it's Packers Bears.
1: You think
2: normally
1: Jordan Love is going to give two rips outside of when he walks in? He's like, oh yeah, we're wearing these olive whatever jerseys are this day. Once he's out there throwing, he ain't giving two rips what it's.
2: No, of course he's not. Us, the fans, the people watching on TV, the people at the stadium. Once in a lifetime, you might be able to get to go to Packers Bears and to see it look
1: Power
2: totally
1: rank.
2: Different
1: where,
2: than what
1: when
2: it
1: they
2: should
1: make
2: be.
1: These decisions. Where do the fans come into play?
2: Isn't it like top of the list because you want them buying merchandise?
1: No, I don't think so.
0: Well, it should.
2: Who's number
0: That's
2: one?
0: What, so it should be.
1: Do the fans love this more than the normal? They will buy this more because it's different. Just like the Wisco jerseys with the Brewers. I happen to like the Wisco jerseys with the Brewers. I know a lot of people don't. Saw it on Friday. I thought, I like it.
2: I like these a lot better than the Wiscos.
1: You do?
2: Yeah.
0: Wow.
2: A lot better.
1: I disagree. In a pretty vehement manner.
0: All right,
1: I'm almost desaturized because of it.
0: You're just excited about a new word.
1: Yeah, because I don't know what it means. So I'll just use it. I'm assuming, again, nobody has answered me. Is it similar to dehydration? Desaturized. You take the air out of it.
0: I would say from a color palette standpoint, I'm not an artist. I would say it's a more muted tone is what the desaturized word means, as opposed to a vibrant color. Like, had they gone, like, super bright, like the Notre Dame bright green, Kelly green jerseys, that would be saturated. This is more muted and desaturated. It looks like you might want to paint, like, your den this color, where it's not, like, hardcore. Yeah, there you go. There's a good comp.
2: Just call it saturized on the right, desaturized on the left.
1: Do they call them dens anymore?
0: I don't know. I don't personally have one, but if den I think felt like the right word for me there.
1: Den, right? Isn't a home office a den?
0: I don't know. My grandparents, I know, had a den, and it was where, like, the TV was.
1: Okay.
2: I've used the word den in a very long time. I think we stayed at, like, a cabin in the Dells once that said, oh, it has a nice den overlooking
0: the... What about when you went to the Lions game in Detroit? Did you use the word den during that trip?
2: I did not, no. Made a good friend talking about the Lions. I bet that guy's having a great couple of years. He was a diehard Lions fan that we sat next to that game. Good. He was miserable. He's gonna be so happy.
0: I'm interested in fans' reviews. So whether it's in the YouTube comments or texting into the Carbless Talk and text line, you're the ones that they want to buy the merch.
1: What do you like better, the Wisco jerseys or these?
2: For sure, these.
1: You think most Packer fans agree?
0: So the only thing that I'm seeing on social media while we're discussing this is that it feels like if you're a Packers fan, you're on board with it because it's your team.
1: You're going to buy it but that doesn't mean you have to like it.
0: Whereas
1: this is eating your vegetables. This jersey is eating your vegetables. You don't want to, you're gonna, but you don't really want to. And I don't know what vegetable.
0: So it's
1: not green beans.
0: Color?
1: It's not
0: desaturated. I don't think it's asparagus.
1: Is that what a kohlrabi looks like? Now, if you could say I'm getting a kohlrabi green, I'd be like, all right, I can get on board with that.
2: Arugula.
1: You know what?
0: Arugula. That's where I was going.
1: I almost feel like that's more Brussels sproutish.
2: Yeah, it's a little sprouty.
1: That's got a Brussels sprouts feel to it, and Brussels sprouts made a hell of a comeback. Now, what they forgot to say is, they dump a bunch of bacon, get the bacon grease, and get that all crusty so that they're a little crunch. But that's a Brussels sprouts.
2: Asparagus. I can see asparagus. There's some green, gray, olive-looking asparagus.
1: Get your urine hot. Get your urine hot and stank. And stanky.
0: Matt LaFleur and his brother are going to work to get their urine hot. We will get to Packers-Cardinals joint practice tomorrow. The LaFleur bros facing off, and then Friday with the preseason game. I do want to get some of your reviews. I don't want Jesse to get the last word on these uniforms. So as a fan, we've got the former player, we've got the fan base, and we've got Jesse, who abandoned the fandom for a while he was a Brett Favre fan. Just what's your take? And I think Tausch's question is great. You have to buy. We give you a gift card to go to your local sporting goods store, and you have to buy either a Brewers Wisco jersey or a Packers desaturated green jersey. What do you got? Sounds like a good poll for us to get about 18 votes on Twitter. You can do all that, and then we will get to the brothers LaFleur in the 10 o'clock hour. But we want your reviews first. 844-770-3776. That's the Carbless Talk and text line. 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They have been great. You know how much I didn't want to do this. Like, I don't want to think about the bad stuff that can happen. The girls are driving now. 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I worry a lot. But here's the problem. If you worry a lot, but then you don't take care of your family by getting your estate planning in order, then how good of a job are you doing of worrying?
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0: 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That's all still ahead. It's Wilde and Tausch.
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0: Fashionistas edition. Gériade going with the artichoke green.
1: Oh.
0: And egg yolk yellow.
1: Okay.
0: Jacob,
2: how many people do you know actually just eat straight? Everybody eats artichoke dip. How often do you know people that actually eat artichokes?
0: Yeah, I don't know anybody.
1: Okay.
0: I'm not even sure what an artichoke looks exactly like.
2: It's like, it's kind of, you know, those Russian, you know, those Russian dolls that you stuff inside of each other? That's what
0: nesting dolls.
2: They look like, that's what an artichoke is.
0: It looks like a nesting doll?
2: It's got the same vibe where you can kind of peel it, pull it out, and it's like, gets smaller, and then it gets bigger. You know what I mean?
0: No, I don't. Jake and McGuanago. The jerseys look like Notre Dame's. Do they?
2: Not really.
0: Not good, but still better than the throwback navy blue.
2: Disagree.
0: And still would buy over the awful Wisco jerseys.
2: Yeah, Jake and I disagree almost on everything he just said right there. I like the old navy. That's what they wore.
0: It's true historic.
2: I don't think this isn't what anyone ever wore, right?
0: No, it's the future meets the present or something.
2: Is that what they?
0: Yeah, and they call the GB logo a modernized version of the Lombardi era pre-G logo. So, didn't you play in like a Thanksgiving game with like really bland uniforms? Like they were white with green. Like they looked like the kind of jerseys that you'd put together for like a semi-pro league.
1: Maybe.
0: And then I think
2: I remember having to think about wearing a belt. Like, you know, they have like the Sansa belt is the, you
0: sure.
2: know, this
0: right.
2: was like an old school, like legit belt. And I was, had some struggles trying to figure out what I wanted to do.
0: And then Rogers used to always talk about how comfortable those Nike pants were that were the brown pants for the throwbacks that he wore during his career. And then all their other alternative uniforms before they started all these different merch grabs were all designed purely on a throwback concept, right? There were the navy ones with the G, with the number in a circle, which was the throwback to the original, like, Acme Packers. There was the darker green, which was, like, from the 50s, like, just before Lombardi's arrival when they were okay, but not good for years.
2: This is where I'm really torn because I understand we cover a lot of Packers stuff, and I am all in on the team and everything else. I don't know enough about fashion. I don't care enough about fashion, and I understand the capitalistic. I want to make money. Go ahead, go make your money. I'm fine with it. Just not my cup of tea. I don't know what goes well with anything, as you could tell the way I dress. I am not a fashionista. I don't know. Plaid goes with this. I don't know any of that. That's just not my wheelhouse. I just don't think this doesn't, to me, like, if you're going to do something, go big. Wear, like, I just always remember there was some actress or singer that wore, like, a duck around her neck. And I thought, if you're going to go big fashionista-wise, that's what you do. Or when J-Lo wore that one dress.
0: Was that Bjork that did that?
2: I don't know. They wore like a duck or a goose around their neck.
0: I think it was a goose.
2: I thought it was good. Or you just, you know, you let it rip. You let it rip if you're, you know, a good looking
0: swan.
2: Or handsome. Just let it rip.
0: It was a
2: I'm all on board. You go ahead, do your thing. I don't feel like this does any of that. That's right. It just, this is so, if you're going to go neon, go bright, go big. Why would you desensitize or whatever the
0: saturize.
2: Word was?
0: A desaturized swan dress.
2: That's why I just don't get it. I don't understand it, but I am not a huge merch guy. So I don't, I'm not the target audience for this. So I'm going to leave it up to our fans and Jelly. I don't know. That's why I'm just not that, I'm not as intrigued by it
0: just
2: as you are.
0: Just not that into it.
2: I'm not.
0: Before Tausch tells us about MoMA, let's get a call and a couple of texts in here so we can get on to the LaFleur brothers. Let's go to Ryan in Louisville. Ryan, good morning. Welcome to Wildy and Tausch. Where are you at on this jersey conversation?
3: Yeah, well, so I will say I'm not a big fan of the color of the jersey. I kind of like the numbers and the patch itself, but not really a big fan of the color, but that's okay, you know, and I will say this with the Wisco jerseys. I mean, they kind of look like Bears jerseys. I'm going to be honest with you. So that's where I stand. So I think I prefer the Packers jerseys.
0: So what?
2: The light blue? I want to help me understand. The light blue looks like Bears?
0: Yeah, I don't necessarily see that.
3: I don't know. It's just I get more of a vibe of like a Illinois Bears. I don't know. It's just like that's just where I'm at, you know. Agree to disagree, you know, that's just the kind of the vibe that I get.
2: I'm with Ryan
4: where I think people from Illinois would be more prone to call Wisconsin Wisco than people from Wisconsin calling it Wisco.
2: So it's more about the moniker than it is about the union.
4: For me, it's always been.
2: I understand.
4: Yeah.
2: All right, I get it. All right.
0: Thanks for the call, Ryan. Jesse, what are the texts? Mostly positive or mostly negative on the jerseys?
4: It's kind of mixed reviews. Matt Coonan texted, and I had this one up a moment ago on the Carbless ESPN Wisconsin Talk text line. I'm thrown off by the italicized numbers. I like the historic GB symbol, but would prefer the block numbering. I don't mind the olive green as an alternate. It's from Matt Coon. I think that's probably a decent assessment.
2: Kind of anybody else thinking kind of about olive oil? Like not what was the Popeye's girlfriend's name? Is it olive oil?
0: Olive oil, yeah.
2: And I don't want to be whatever. Is there a least attractive or like if you're talking about old school comic girlfriends and or wives? I'm not a fan. I am not a fan.
0: Are you saying that olive oil was unattractive?
2: I'm saying, and if I'm power ranking that era, you got Wilma, Thelma, Jessica Rabbit, who's Jessica Rabbit. I'm going to put olive oil pretty low on my list. That's all I'm saying. And is Popeye's a big, strong, strapping dude. I always found it odd that it was olive oil was such a, you know, olive oil. They weren't married, right? They were dating.
4: Yeah, but he's always out at sea. Like, he's always, you know.
0: Only on this show do you get Jessica.
2: Does anybody rank olive oil as in their top five of, like, attractive comic or what's the word I'm looking
0: cartoon
2: for?
0: Cartoon characters?
2: I don't think she's going to be in the top list of a lot of these.
4: Clearly, she and Popeye had a very special bond because he was so.
0: It's more than skin deep.
4: Oversaturated with wanting to be with her all the time.
0: Oversaturated with spinach.
2: Yeah. That was one that I always thought was like, old girl, what was Barney Rubble's wife? Is that Thelma?
4: Oh, that was
0: Betty.
4: Wilma.
2: Betty. Betty, and then there was Wilma was Fred's.
4: Yeah.
2: Okay. All right. Yeah, both definitely ranked higher than Oliver.
0: And Thelma was the girl with the glasses on the Scooby-Doo gang.
4: Yeah.
2: Yeah.
4: Daphne might be who you're thinking of.
2: No, I wasn't thinking of Daphne.
0: Mm. Only on this show can you get a competition between Jessica Rabbit and olive oil.
2: I think Jessica Rabbit's probably at the top of most lists. Is she not?
0: Why? Is she just the way she's drawn, huh?
2: She's not desaturized. Does that make any sense? Whoa, Nelly.
5: Whoa, Nelly!
0: Jessica Rabbit, go ahead.
2: The floor is yours, Jessica.
0: No, the floor is yours to tell us about. Only on this show could our conversation about the Packers.
2: Well, you kept bringing up olive, like the color olive, and I just kept thinking of olive oil, and I always thought, you know what? That's
0: Jessica Rabbit.
4: Popeye is just a weird deal in general.
2: Like, I don't fully understand why was Popeye so popular.
0: Limited options during that era.
2: Would Popeye have made it in today's day and age?
0: No, he would not have competed with all the
2: But
0: different.
2: I think the Flintstones would. The Flintstones, I think, have carrying power.
4: The Flintstones might be
0: more than the alien guy.
2: Scooby-Doo and everybody else, they would make it in today's
4: day
2: and age.
4: To be honest, if the Flintstones came out now, it would be on, like, after The Simpsons, and it could probably be more, like, adult humor, and it might even be more popular than it was back in the day.
0: Maybe they'll get a revival.
2: I think of all of the comics back in, or the whatever we call them now, I think Popeye wouldn't make it in today's day and age. Well, first off, he'd be like wolfing down creatine, and, you know, he'd be doing a whole different deal. He wouldn't just be wolfing down spinach.
4: Would you go watch a live action Popeye movie, though?
2: Yeah.
0: They did one. It was with Robin Williams as Popeye.
2: And then Popeye.
4: When did that happen?
2: Popeye didn't really do much upper body wise. His forearms were the key to Popeye, right? Wasn't it his forearms?
0: Biceps too. Yeah.
2: No, I think only when he was spinach infused. Like, I don't think his arms, because Olive Oil was so skinny. Like, her arms were, and that I always thought maybe it was Popeye's forearms were so big. The biceps, unless he was spinach infused, didn't feel like there was much there.
0: From what I understand, though, when he had some issues with his knees, he went to MoMA.
2: He wolfed down spinach, and I'll tell you what, I've had issues with my knees. Golfed yesterday, have been able to hike, went on to a bunch of fun things on our vacation. If you've been putting up with the pain in your knee, I did this. I literally was like, I'm just going to tough it out. 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

0: the 10 o'clock hour. He's Popeye the Sailor Man. Of Wilde and Tausch starts now. Let's get to this LaFleur brothers story. Because it was all the talk yesterday. That and fighting. Fighting and the LaFleurs. And Matt LaFleur managed to combine both topics with what he proposed as a solution if we are on the cusp of a skirmish tomorrow between the Packers and the Cardinals after the NFL fined the Dallas Cowboys and the New Orleans Saints $500,000 apiece for fighting in their joint practice. The NFL now policing this fairly significantly because I think they see this as a very good alternative to putting their biggest stars at risk during preseason games, controlled environment. So they want to see these. They're probably going to figure out a good way to monetize them. And they want them to be successful. And they don't want fighting. So Matt LaFleur issuing a warning to his players on what might happen to them if they do engage in fighting, and then suggesting an alternative to them fighting with their opponents. Here's Matt LaFleur.
1: Well, I think every year is a little bit different in terms of who you're playing. Certainly, you look at the connections that somebody may have. That was a great example in 19. So we were a little bit, kept things a little bit tighter. But I think every situation is a little bit different in terms of who you're going against and who they got on their staffs and the connections between other staffs. And because I know all these guys, they all talk. But I think, when it comes to this situation, I don't have any hesitation or reservations.
0: Okay, that's not what we're looking for. So let's talk about that clip instead.
2: I labeled these wrong. I'm sorry.
0: It's okay.
3: Here's where I wanted to go with the LaFleur stuff. And
0: okay, can we go here instead, though?
3: Sure, go ahead.
0: Because Absolutely. Here's what... Since Jesse played the wrong clip...
3: Tough week.
0: I find this interesting.
3: Can we put up... I think what we're seeing here is he's spending all this time putting his LinkedIn graphics together about what he's doing, and he's forgetting a lot of stuff. I think... I'm never going to tell people what they... Well, and that's not true. I think we need to focus more here and not as much on your LinkedIn, Jell.

0: Okay. Because I saw you. You had that Jelly Nelson. This is his week. That's been crystal clear up. Running clips and doing other stuff, calling guests and things like that have not been. But your LinkedIn profile is on point.
1: It really is. It's pretty impressive.
0: Where are you at this week? Monona Grove? Is that where you're doing a football?
2: Monona Grove at La Follette. Monona Grove La Follette on Thursday night. Yeah, big one.
0: You going up north too? Probably got to head up north.
2: No, I will not. We got two volleyball matches this weekend. Okay. Fifth-ranked Stanford, fourth-ranked Pittsburgh. Big ones.
1: Did those both make the graphic?
2: They did. Yeah. Mm-hmm.
1: All right. So what you heard there from Matt LaFleur was a discussion of joint practices. And if you recall in 2019, as we were kicking off our fourth season as a show, Aaron Rodgers made a lot of waves by complaining about joint practices to the point that I think that was a little bit of kind of the beginning of the end of him and Goody. I think Goody was really pissed that he complained so publicly about the joint practices with the Texans. But what you just heard from Matt LaFleur, I wanted to understand what his approach is and how it's different when you have your brother in versus other teams. And I brought up what Aaron Rodgers said from the jump. And look, I don't side with Aaron Rodgers on certain things these days, but I have been on his side on this from the moment he said it. They went to practice against the Texans. Chuck Pagano's brother was on the Texans staff. And Rodgers' complaint was that they milk-toasted, vanilla'd up the offense because they were worried that old John was going to tell Chuck all the stuff they were running and share the film with his brother for the opener in Chicago. And Matt LaFleur yesterday, for what I think is the first time, acknowledged that they held a bunch of stuff back for that exact reason. Now, the following year, there was COVID. They didn't have a joint practice. The next year was Saleh taking them out to the deep water, and they didn't hold back at all because he knew he could trust Saleh. They were in each other's weddings. So Matt LaFleur was
0: trust
1: talking.
0: Trust Shanahan until he's going to steal your quarterback.
1: Your girlfriend, yes. They haven't done any joint practices with them. But that was the point of that clip. That was not where we were planning on going. You're excited about the 50-yard line brawl that is being proposed between the LaFleur brothers?
0: What I don't understand is this, oh, the milk toast and all this other stuff. There's nothing wrong with just running base stuff.
1: I think that's the idea other stuff in a practice because you wouldn't otherwise against another team
0: in
1: a game.
0: You can do blitz pickups. You can go through and have this and say, all right, you're going to do this. You're going to play this group, and then you do what you want out of it. And if you want to show blitzes, great. We have to be ready for it. You don't have to show what you don't want to show. That doesn't mean you can't go out and execute. So that whole concept is just dumb. And I understand it. I know I think it was preseason game one against Pittsburgh where Gannon was, you know, letting some stuff loose and bringing guys. Yeah, coaches will say, well, that was their decision they wanted to do. I don't think McCarthy was crying about it. And you're going to do joint practices. I don't want them tipping and showing, you know, four or five different formations and things. You don't need to. This isn't about, you're executing all these things. This is about individual players and evaluating what you're doing offensively.
1: Then what, other than the controlled environment, what's the benefit versus?
0: Because you're getting work against other guys. I'm all of a sudden pass protecting. It's guys that are going to be on the, from Arizona. I'm going to be running 92 blast. They know we're running 92 blast. Now it's different guys. It's different fits. It's combination blocks. It's announcing your protection declarations. You can get a lot of great work done without it being exotic stuff. NFL isn't as exotic as everybody tries to act it is. And this whole, we don't want to show all this other stuff. Don't show it. There's plenty of football plays and schemes that you can run that you do that are base things that you can get out. You're going to have a blitz pickup. You're going to run your protections. They know what protections you're running. And if you have stuff you want to save, don't do it. They're not doing 100 plays, Jason. The ones are probably going to get 25 reps, maybe 30 at the most.
1: No, I think their plan, I think both of the LaFleur brothers are planning on not playing their starters, so they want their starters to play a bunch in the
0: joint practice. No, I'm saying in these joint practices. 35.
1: Right. I think they might get more than that. I think the plan is for more than that.
0: All right, I'm just calling bunk on the whole thing. Like, you can't get great work in because you have to hold stuff back. Baloney.
1: Well, I understand that you disagree, but this is what, I mean, he literally said,
0: Jason,
1: that they...
0: Aaron don't you need want, to, Aaron no, wait a minute. Want to do joint
1: wait
0: practices, so he's gonna go with what is happening.
1: So Matt LaFleur wants to run stuff he's going to run against the Vikings.
0: No!
1: No.
0: Don't run it against the Vikings. Or don't run it against the Cardinals.
1: Right, but I think what he was saying, I don't want to speak for Matt, but that he wants to run that stuff so they practice it against someone other than the Packers defense.
0: Mm-hmm.
1: And then they can use it against the Vikings because it doesn't show up on the NFL network because they ran it in the game. And that's what I'm just telling you what he wants.
0: No, I understand.
1: I'm not, disagree.
0: No, I understand. I just.
1: But he wants to be able to run it and see how it works against something other than Jonathan Gannon's defense. And when they did this, like, let's not forget, with the exception of COVID, they have done at least a joint practice with another team every single year. And the last 3 years, they had two. One with one team on the road and one team in Green Bay. So he believes in these, and he wants to run his stuff. We can agree to disagree, like we did with the guy in Louisville. But, like, I understand what he's trying to accomplish.
0: What is he trying to accomplish?
1: He wants to not run the milquetoast boring stuff against another team in a game, and he wants to run the real stuff in a practice so he can see how it looks before he runs it in a game that counts.
0: All right, go have at it. My point is you can get a lot of work done without showing what you're going to do against the Minnesota Vikings. A lot. And to act as if you can't, I completely fundamentally disagree. Now, if you're sitting there and you want to run coverages against, I don't think Justin Jefferson's on the Cardinals, right?
1: Maserati Marv is, though.
0: So you're going to show them, well, we're going to bracket this and we're going to do this. All right.
1: I think so.
0: Okay, great. Go ahead. I'm not going to sign off on the fact that you can say you can't get a ton of great work in without showing everything that you're doing. That, to me, is just erroneous. Now,
1: erroneous! That's because you watched Wedding Crashers yesterday.
0: If you want to, you know, do all of these things that you're thinking, first off, you don't know what Minnesota's going to do anyways, and why would Arizona come in and do what Minnesota's going to do?
1: Yeah, I don't think it's about what they're doing.
2: Yeah,
1: I think it's about...
0: What is it about?
2: I don't think it's about Minnesota. It's about, like, doing a full dress rehearsal as best you can for what you want to be your actual offense and defense before the regular season when it counts. You got guys that are, you know, new to the defense, and you got, you know, new look offense with the receiver situation being what it is. And if you want Marshawn Lloyd to get like a real game situation, play calling,
0: all that. Is this open
2: to
0: the fans tomorrow?
1: It is.
0: Mm-hmm. So what's to stop the Vikings from sending two scouts down to watch it?
1: Sportsmanship.
0: Sure. Okay.
2: Integrity.
1: And the signs that they have now, the folks in the red vests holding up red signs for when it's not allowed to film in the stands now.
0: Yeah.
1: Protect our plays, it says. And green ones that say, okay, it's okay to film now if you want from your little perch in the stands. I don't know what they're doing about meta glasses and that kind of thing.
0: Yeah,
1: but
0: it's tough to enforce.
1: It would seem to be. 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
1: Mr. Irrelevant with Alex Stroph and Josh DiMaggio.
2: This offseason is ginormous for Brian Gutekunst. He's going to have a full-blown reinvention project for a lot of this roster.
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2: Without a first-round pick. Because there is a lot of things to figure out, and this is the same guy that a year ago said it's time we start competing for championships.
1: Mr. Irrelevant with Alex Stroph and Josh DiMaggio.
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0: Tausch, you're very close with your brothers. They have made great contributions to the show. They've also done the movie-themed headlines. And they are supportive of our show. You're supportive of them. We talk about them all the time. How many times do you guys rumble? Like, legit, fight?
1: Verbally, still some, but physically, it's been a long time.
2: Too many trips to MoMA if you get rumbling again?
1: I'm not even sure how that would all shake out now, if I'm being honest.
0: So, Matt LaFleur and Mike LaFleur, who have shared Ray Nitschke Field before. Mike LaFleur was here while he was with the Jets under Bob Sala. And obviously, they've faced each other as coaches in games before, but not with both of them as a head coach, which obviously is now the case with Matt in his eighth year in Green Bay and Mike in his first year in Arizona. And I look, you know me, I love these stories. I was eating it up yesterday. I got a kick out of Matt LaFleur's joke about what his parents are going to wear. And I got a kick out of Matt talking about how Mike disagrees with, they were trying to plan the practice and discussing what drills to do, and Mike was disagreeing with everything. That was fun. But this got a lot of run. And here's a tease. I'm not sure I agree.

0: with why it got a lot of run. The discussion was about the fighting. Now, Jesse, you have the right clip here, right?
1: I'm not
0: setting up the same clip again to get bamboozled.
1: We are good this time. Yes.
0: You're 100%. You're 100%.
1: I never give much 100% around. It was 97% right.
0: But let's play the clip, and then I'm going to tell you why I have a problem with it. Here's Matt LaFleur discussing his plan for the Fight Club at Reinitschke Field.
2: If there is an issue in practice, and that we're not going to play everybody in the game, in it, but if you don't get your work in, you're going to play in the game. And conversely, if you're somebody that needs that work to get those snaps so the whole world can see it, you're going to be limited or not at all playing in the game. And then the second part of that is if there's an issue, I'm going to tell the guys, hey, you come tag me in. They can tag in my brother, and we'll throw down on the 50. So.
3: A lot of fake laughing there. A lot of fake chuckles.
1: I think that was real laughing.
0: I don't think so.
3: That was real laughing?
0: I did not laugh. He got no courtesy laugh. All right, so that, yeah. Funny ha-ha. Yeah, let's go. LaFleur on LaFleur. On the field at the 50.
1: With a J-Love by each one side.
0: Nice. Although their love is dealing with an ankle injury, I think. Tausch, here's the issue that I had with that. Because there was a pretty good melee yesterday. My favorite part of that was when Kamal Haddon and Jaden Reed decided to fake fight.
3: They didn't have him at hello, huh?
0: Yeah. But are you really going to make a starter play in the game if for some reason they get booted out of practice for fighting? Like a couple of years ago, Elgton Jenkins got booted out of practice, I think in Cincinnati. And if you have a guy that Goody really needs to get a longer look at, but he gets booted out of practice, are you really going to withhold him from... Like, the whole idea of not playing your starters, Tausch, in the final preseason game is to keep them safe, and if Aaron Banks gets into a fight, you're going to make him play? Come on. He's not really going to do that, is he?
3: You as a parent know this.
0: Feels like an empty threat.
3: You make a lot of empty promises or a lot of empty threats, and do I think if Jordan Love gets in a fight, the second play of the scrimmage, and all of a sudden he's going to be out playing on Friday night? No, I don't. I don't believe that will be the case. And it just sounds funny that you're going to punish guys by having them play. So, I mean, I get it. The preseason is as meaningless now as it's ever been. That's how it's viewed. And they're showing you how that's viewed by what you just heard right there. But I don't know if I'm as up in arms about it as you are. I get it. Matt LaFleur's trying to have some fun. He's, I think, obviously excited for this week. I think this is awesome for his family. I think it's great that they can have the trust and respect that they're going to do this and do it the way that they want. And they're going to fight. They're going to be the competition's going to be fiery. And I think that's great. As far as all that other stuff goes, I think you're trying to help dictate how this goes, because veteran players don't want to play in the preseason, and they're going to get their work in, and they're going to probably help police this entire operation so that none of this happens, and guys will get their work done and be done, and then not have to play on a Friday night. So when you factor all of that in, I kind of understand where everybody's at. I see it. I think it's trying to be in fun and in jest. I don't think you take all of this, because there's no doubt guys are not going to play even if they get drummed. If your plan was to not play guys,
0: right,
3: you're not going to play.
0: Right, exactly. All right, we'll hear a few other of the Matt LaFleur highlights from yesterday. I do want to talk a little bit about the fight that was touched off by Baron Sorrell and Matthew Golden, because that was, you know, we were just talking like a week ago with Xavier McKinney about, well, we're beyond that. We got too much work to do. We're not fighting. And then Yesterday was one of the bigger melees I've seen in a while. I mean, it went for a while, and Lucas Van Ness threw a punch. I believe the intended target was Aaron Banks, so we'll get into that. And we've got some other stuff as we get ready for Packers, Cardinals, and the end of the preseason. Final cuts again slated for 5 p.m. is the deadline on Sunday evening. Want to tell you again, though, about Associated Bank. And yes, they're the bank of the Packers. Packers season is right around the corner, and I guarantee you we'll be talking about all the cool stuff you can do with your Packers checking account at Associated Bank. Badgers season is right around the corner. They're going to be at Lambeau Field before you know it. And they've got some great things going on with their Badgers checking. But the Brewers season is in full swing. What did you say, Jesse? They're 81-50?
1: Yeah, 5.5
0: So they could lose their final 31 games and still be at 500.
1: That is correct, yep.
3: They're not going to do that. Amazing, man. That's absolutely
1: amazing. Win tonight, they're going to finish above 500, yep.
3: Has it ever been a three-time manager of the year? Like a trifecta? Has that ever happened?
0: Who's had their job security questioned?
3: We about to have a conversation about a guy winning three straight.
1: To be honest with you, I don't know like who else in the National League is even in the running for it. Like it seems like he might win it again.
3: What do you mean? It seems like he. If they win with the best record again, how on earth are you not giving it to him again?
1: Yeah.
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0: Tausch rolls on. Tausch, you doing okay over there?
1: Doing good. Yeah, why?
0: I don't know. I felt like I kind of twisted your arm into that conversation. You got something you want to talk about instead?
1: That conversation? Well, what I teased a while ago, and we'll pay it off right here, is the fake chuckle that y'all gave LaFleur with the fight. Like, first off, I think, is anybody really thinking that Matt LaFleur wants to fight?
2: No.
1: I don't think so.
2: No.
1: For certain, not his brother on the 50-yard line. But what I do think, and this is something, after I heard it, I'm thinking, all right, they have already planned something. What is it going to be? I think both teams will love to see their head football coaches, who are brothers, compete in something, whether it's for sprints after practice or dinner or whatever it might be. It ain't going to be any, let's go throw fists. Like, get out of here. I don't know Mike LaFleur at all. I can't imagine Mike is going to be a fist throwing, you know,
2: fool,
1: nunchucking. Like, I just don't see any of that happening. What are they going to compete in? On the field where both teams, there's nothing brings more juice to a practice than an O-line catching a touchdown pass or a position, catching punts. Like, you want to bring juice? Do something a little fish out of watery type of deal. And both coaches doing something football related, if it's golf, if it's something that they're not going to blow an Achilles out, players will chomp to see this. What is it going to be? What will those two compete in? Because they're going to compete in something. He threw it at breadcrumb yesterday. What is it going to be? And what is it? What juice is that? Because that will bring a ton of juice and laughs and fun. Be a great way to finish up camp. What are they going to do?
0: Yeah, I don't know, because Matt LaFleur
1: ain't interested in getting in a wrestling match with Mike LaFleur on it. Like, that ain't going to happen.
0: I know, but
1: James Campen and Jethro Franklin did, like, an O-line, D-line, and we loved it. We ate that up like slop. Oh, give us more. We like it when coaches are doing some stuff. Coaches know that.
0: Uh-huh.
1: Matt LaFleur knows that. He knows he's got a great opportunity on his home turf to beat his brother in something. What is it going to be? Is it going to be a throwing the ball into the trash can?
3: That's what I thought of first.
1: Or throwing it into nets, or if they bring golf clubs out and they do a chipping cut. I don't know what it's going to be, but they got to do something. Now, he has put himself to the point where something has to be done. It can't just be a ho-hum practice and everybody go over and grab a bite. They got to do something tomorrow. I don't know what it's going to be, but I'm looking forward to hearing about it.
0: I don't want to treat Matt LaFleur like I treat Marshawn Lloyd, but he might be the most injury-prone head coach in the league. He ruptured his Achilles playing pickup basketball early in his tenure. He tore his pec weightlifting. I think he suffered some sort of injury when he was, like, water skiing. Like, I don't know, Jim. Like, you don't want to be...
1: I'm not saying he should be sprinting 40.
0: Were you on the team?
1: I'm saying they need to do something competitive.
0: Sure, but he's got to choose wisely. It's a great idea. Were you on the team the year that Alvarez broke his leg or had knee surgery?
1: No, he had his knee replaced.
0: And like, he had a coach from the press box?
1: That should be ambushing him, Jelly. I heard you ambushed
0: him. We got to get to that now.
1: Jelly's the big ambusher now.
0: The big ambusher.
1: Put that on your LinkedIn. Ambush Alvarez, Monday, 7:30 p.m.
0: on the Jesse Nelson Show. I'm just saying, and I am saying, so I'm not violating.
1: Put a $5 in. Oh, okay. You are
0: I'm
1: say.
0: Just saying, he needs to be careful out there. So choose wisely.
1: What do we want to see? As players,
0: I
1: want to
0: see
1: him
0: kick field goals.
1: We want to see them both sweat a little bit. We want to see them, like, get into it a little bit. Players want to see it.
3: Pickleball.
0: Look, I
3: take
0: miss
3: him to the
0: this.
3: Pickler.
1: What if the pickler would be great? I think that'd be a fantastic idea.
3: LaFleur versus LaFleur at the pickler.
1: Matt and his whole family have a membership. They can go over there. That'd be great.
3: Yep.
1: But I think it's got to be captured on the field practice.
0: My personal.
1: So what if Matt gets to pick one of his wideouts? And then Mike gets to do it, and they have a competition of five throws that they have to complete to their guys.
2: That's
1: and
2: like what they do at halftime with the high school kids
1: exactly.
2: at Lambeau. Yeah.
1: They could do a punt, pass, and kick, but I think both of them probably fancy themselves quarterbacks. I don't know Mike. Matt for sure thinks he's a quarterback. He's got a little Harbaugh in him in that regard. So then you say, all right, I want Golden versus their wide out. We got to see who wins. And everybody will be jacked up. And you got to complete, you know, three out of five, whatever it might be. That could be fun. Get some of your team involved.
0: So Mike LaFleur was a quarterback.
1: Who would Matt LaFleur pick as his own lineman if he had to avoid a rush? Would it be Jordan Morgan versus his pass rush guy? Arizona's.
0: Can we reinstitute the Jason go ahead policy so I know when I'm supposed to talk today?
1: The floor is yours.
2: No, request denied.
0: So Mike LaFleur was a quarterback for three seasons at Elmhurst College.
1: Yeah, I said that I think they both fancy themselves QBs.
0: And then he moved over to safety for his final season of college football. Mm. What I was trying to mention and what I enjoyed the most early in my career when I would go to a training camp practice and Mike Sherman or Mike McCarthy would do this, because I have not seen this. This is some of the fun of training camp that we no longer see, was when the big guys, offensive, defensive linemen usually, but not always, would try to kick a field goal, or when they got the jugs machine out. And I
1: caught a punt, no problem. No problem. Simple. I don't think that's what those guys are. They got to do something quarterback related. Go ahead, Jason. Don't be such a baby.
0: I was setting up the fact that the only one that I saw that actually caught it with their gloves on as an offensive lineman was you.
1: Yep.
0: But he couldn't let me get there. You ever feel like you got to get away? I do.
1: No, I feel good.
0: I'm fresh.
1: I'm refreshed.
0: And I don't need to jump on an airplane.
1: Well, a good thing, because Lord knows you're not going to do that.
0: I'm definitely not getting on a cruise ship. But I am headed to Pottawatomie Casino Hotel on Thursday.
1: I actually see Jason as a cruise ship guy. Don't you think Jason would be a cruise ship
3: guy? No.
1: Why not?
3: No. Way too many people in a close space.
1: He says he loves people.
3: Being
1: though.
3: At sea.
1: He loves being around people.
0: I do enjoy being around people.
3: No.
0: I don't want to be on a ship.
3: Tight quarters.
1: Quarters are tight.
0: No Wi-Fi unless you buy it.
3: What if the LaFleurs had a poker showdown at Pottawatomie?
1: Oh, there you go.
3: Yeah, that'd be fun.
0: Or they just do a fantasy football draft like we are at the Pottawatomie Sportsbook on Thursday night. But you don't have to even be participating in that to have a great time at Pottawatomie Casino Hotel. 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I want to see if I can get over there on Thursday, maybe get down there a little bit early before things kick off at the Fantasy Draft. 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

0: Josh, as we discussed earlier with your great relationship with your brothers, how much of being a brother is given your brother for FCC compliant purposes? Grief as much as you can.
1: So I think there's stages that you go through. Obviously, as kids, it's, you know, you're scrapping, you're fighting, you're competing. And then I think there comes a point in everybody where you're just wishing great things. And everything goes through those cycles. I think for us, it probably, especially from, I think by the time we started playing sports, in high school, is that's when all of the support was pouring in. Continued on. I think the part leading up, the adolescent part of it, was let's kill each other.
0: So Matt LaFleur was asked a myriad of questions yesterday about his brother, Mike. And Jesse and I agree on this. This was, I thought, one of his best answers, talking about his relationship and how proud he is of his brother getting this opportunity that they are now both NFL head coaches. Here's Matt LaFleur yesterday.
2: Yeah, I think it's going to be pretty special. But at the end of the day, we're just looking to try to get good work, you know, both sides. Certainly always going to prioritize the Green Bay Packers. But if there is another team in the National Football League that I'll be rooting for, it will be the Arizona Cardinals.
0: Yeah, and obviously no blank, right? He's your brother. But it's still like the Harbaughs, the LaFleurs. There's actually going to be another set of brothers on the field tomorrow, the Max and Bo Melton brother show. So there's just something different about that, and I just thought it was really neat. Mike did not. I watched his press conference this morning from yesterday. He didn't lean into it as much. I thought it was a little bit unnecessary to take a shot at Green Bay, and he tried to beep, beep, beep, back that up after he did. But there's going to be a lot of people at practice. What else is there to do in Green Bay? Good one. He got some courtesy laughs from the Arizona.
3: Oh, snaps.
1: But it really bothers you when people say that. Michelle Tafoya and Mike LaFleur both saying that.
4: Nah, you know what that tells me? That means Matt has told Mike there's nothing to do in Green Bay.
1: Boy, you are a pot stirrer.
4: Where else would he get it from?
1: Every national media outlet.
0: Yeah, and he spent a pretty good chunk of his offseason. He and his wife and their kids came to Green Bay, and they spent time with Matt and Bree and their kids. So he was here for quite a while. He knows that's
1: now,
0: an applause
1: don't you, if
0: line.
1: If you're the LaFleur's parents, what are their names?
0: Denny and Christy.
1: Denny and Christy. You have to go down and get a spot in Arizona then, too.
0: I would think so, and Mike has to pay for it the way Matt paid for their place at Titletown.
1: How do you know that Matt paid for...
0: He told us.
1: I don't think he should be telling that.
0: I shouldn't, or he should?
1: No, I don't think he... I mean, just say, it's great that my parents moved up next, right?
0: Well, so I believe that someone asked him when it was going to be... I think it was the Rams when they faced each other, and Mike had made some sort of comment about how he was their favorite son. I'm my mom's favorite.
1: Mm.
0: And then I think Matt's retort was, okay, I'm not sure that's true. I mean, who's the one who bought them a new place to live? I think that's how that played out.
1: These two should do like a little documentary.
0: A podcast.
1: No, a documentary. I don't think they should do a podcast. A little documentary. This would have been a fun little doc to watch.
4: LaFleur is yours.
1: Not bad. Not bad at all. I like that.
0: Speaking of brothers.
1: So what do you want these guys doing? What do we want them doing? They have to do something. They gotta.
0: Isn't it
1: throwing the ball into the buckets? 25 yards?
4: Or kicking field goals?
1: No. What is that going to do? Get two average athletes.
0: What is throwing balls into a bucket?
1: Because they both think they're they both think they could play in the NFL quarterback. I do believe that. They should. They probably both believe if they would have caught a break, they could have. And now that they got a coach. And they're coaching their teams. And to have them out there, everybody hooting and hollering, getting that ball thrown in that bucket, I think that could be super fun.
4: I think a punt, pass, and kick.
1: That would be fun,
4: too. Like they were kids. Punt, pass, and kick.
1: I like that, too. All right. I'm on board with a punt, pass, and kick. Love it.
0: Speaking
1: of punishment, then? What do you do for a punishment if the Packers lose? What do they got to do? Cook steaks for the Cardinals and have them be waiters? Like LaFleur throws a big... If I'm LaFleur, I know his folks got that place over in Titletown. You rent that whole place out, have both teams, you do a big old cookout, you have the whoever loses has to serve, like bring steaks out to the... And they get to eat first. And everybody's got a little skin in the game. I like it. Tell me something better.
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0: 11 o'clock hour of Wilde and Tausch begins now.
1: I just popped out, was talking to Riley Auk, who's doing a great job. Saw him over at practice on Sunday. Doing a great job covering the Wisconsin Badgers. Obviously, he produces Molly and Jim.
2: That's correct.
1: Getting there.
0: Crushing it.
1: In sports talk, there's sometimes great debate topics. And then there's sometimes it just you don't
0: shine need, on sports.
1: You don't need to debate things. There's some things that are I don't care how crazy you are, you're going to say there's no room for debate. And I don't know if he's going to post this or not, but they're like, when was the golden era for Wisconsin Badgers football?
2: Oh, my God. Yeah, did you hear him?
1: No, and I'm sitting there like, what the hell are you talking about? It's fairly easy. It's 93 to 99, 2000. Three Rose Bowl championships, turning the program, the height of Barry, everything. Ron Dayne, the whole bit. And I'm not saying it just because I was part of those teams.
0: No.
1: It's common sense.
2: It's obvious.
1: They're like, well, I don't know. Paul Chryst era was pretty good. I'm like, sometimes you don't have to overthink things. This is one of those times. Don't make everything into... I love turning things into topics. That's one of my favorite. That's why I love doing this show. That ain't it. Can anybody tell me where on earth he'd come up with that?
2: Because they were 12-0 and on the cusp of reaching the college football playoff and potentially winning a national championship in 2017.
1: Okay, how'd that all go? If they win a national championship, yeah, I'm sign me up. I get it, but even then, it's still tricky. But yeah, all of a sudden that argument is in play.
2: You could even make the argument if you were gonna do this, which you shouldn't. Let me correct that. If you were gonna do this, some of those Bielema teams with the NFL talent that was on them, with J.J. Watt and Monte Ball and Melvin Gordon, like you'd have a better argument that some of those teams were the most talented teams in Wisconsin football history. So if you want to go there, like, sure. I don't think the Paul Chryst era matches talent or team success.
1: It's a real tough argument to make. I'll be interested. I'm not sure if they're doing that on the jumper. I don't know. I'll be curious to hear their arguments, and then I could just text them and say.
0: They had a lot of success in that. By the way, Paul Chryst had a lot of success.
1: Oh, he did.
0: It just doesn't compare to the golden age of the Barry Alvarez.
1: Golden age is the golden age.
0: Right. That, like, come just on. To clarify.
1: All right. The floor is yours, Jason.
0: Thank you. I appreciate that. Let's turn the floor over to Jesse, who hosted, according to his LinkedIn profile, the Barry Alvarez show yesterday. And,
1: oh, what a big ambusher.
0: And I'm told ambushed the old ball coach.
2: All right. So there's two clips I want to play for you guys from yesterday's show. Season premiere. You can find the full thing available on the ESPN Wisconsin app and the ESPN Madison YouTube channel.
0: Who hosts that show again?
2: Tarek Saleh and Derek Engler, Rose Bowl champions and the longest tenured hosts of ESPN Madison.
1: That is
2: true. Season 22, I think it is for
1: good
2: them.
1: Karma sports. Good karma sports.
2: Yeah. All right, so I asked Barry Alvarez, we played my clip of saying that Wisconsin can beat Notre Dame and got his reactions to that. And then I also...
0: Oh, do we have that coming up?
2: And then I also ambushed him with
1: just for the
2: another
1: people
2: question.
1: Not watching, you put that in air quotes.
2: I did, yeah. So which would you like to hear first, Tausch?
1: Let's hear his response to the beating Notre Dame, or you're not saying... But you're not saying whatever that is.
2: All right. So here we go. This is after we played my clip where Wisconsin can beat Notre Dame. Here's what Barry Alvarez said yesterday.
3: Anybody going into a game, particularly a first game, you have to feel that you have an opportunity to win. And everybody goes in playing a defending national champ or the current number one. And that's up to the coaches to get them to the point that they can believe they can win, because there's somebody on your team that maybe doesn't think that. It might be a handful of guys. Oh, man, and if you don't have everyone on your team to believe that they can win, there'll come a point when one of them has a chance to make a play and they short circuit a little bit because they don't think they're supposed to win. Those are
2: Ring any bells, Tausch? Has that ever happened to you?
1: There is, and one of the things that Barry Alvarez was great at is getting guys to believe. And part of that is he didn't, I'm not going to give my Alvarez voice, I've already kind of done that. He didn't blow smoke up your you-know-what. And you can go back to those meetings when he first got there and guys would get up in front of the room and say, we're going to win the Big Ten, we're going to do this, and Barry shut them down right now. Because you have to say things that the players believe. Players aren't idiots. I know people think that we're idiots. We're not idiots. You can get people to believe things. The job of a coach is to get people to believe things they didn't think that was possible for them. And they get pushed to do things that they didn't think they could do. That's the beauty of sports. Barry Alvarez was fantastic because he got us to believe because we put the work in. And he wanted to see the work get paid off. Mm-hmm. And I mean, we were just at a little get-together last week, and we were reminiscing about, some of my favorite anecdotes of his. I mean, Brad Childress has got a ton of anecdotes, so does Coach. And him always telling us, Lloyd Carcold, they can't practice this week because we beat the blank out of them. And now Michigan beat us, but we heard that. I don't know if he talked to Lloyd Carr on the phone. It didn't matter. We believed it. And we knew we had to get our butts back out to work because we just punished somebody. We were punished, but we had to do it again because that was our only formula to do it. And we bought into that. That's what we became. That's how we won. And when he says it's the coach's job to get guys to believe, he's 100% right. Guys are confident, but so is the other team. And understanding your formula and the coach is getting all of his coach, because it can't just be the head football coach. It's got to be his position coaches. They have to get the confidence in every room to buy in, and then it all comes together when the head coach comes together. And he was I would say, of everything he did, is setting his foundation, having everything. That's why he's the legend that he is.
2: Mm-hmm.
1: Because there wasn't a year that went by we didn't think we were going to win. And we thought it because we put the work in. And we believed it. And he knew that. And then it was up to him to come up with different anecdotes and different reasons to kind of bring everything together. And he was fantastic at doing that.
0: So, Jesse, do you believe even more now?
1: We're going to kick Joe Paterno. And we took it like, yeah, we're going to kick Joe Paterno's blank. Blank Joe Paterno. Penn State, the jerseys, the helmets, blank. We're tougher and more physical, and we're going to kick their butts. And whether or not it happened or not, sometimes it didn't, but we believe we were going to.
2: It only works if you are a good coach, though, who has a good game plan prepared where you feel like your team can be competitive.
1: If you notice, he wasn't doing that. It wasn't every week. He wasn't doing that when we play Rutgers. He didn't play Rutgers back then, but you get my drift. It wasn't every week. You have to pick your spots. It can't become white noise. It's got to be, this is how we handle our business. And if you're doing it 12 games a year, you're blanked. It has to be selective. Because, and especially now, the job has gotten more difficult. You could propagandize young people back then. It's a lot tougher to do that now. By the way, we wanted to buy in. Give us something to buy into. And man, it's a powerful thing when you get 120 guys to buy into something. Now, you got a lot of guys with a lot of different motivations. And the job of getting people to buy in, especially when you're talking about, well, we might pick this tight end up if

0: if Cleveland cuts this kid, we might bring him in. That's tough. A lot tougher to get people to buy in when they're looking over their shoulder saying, we're going to get this kid from San Diego. He's a pretty good player. He ain't going to make their 53. He's coming to make our 105.
1: Just one quick point of clarification. You did say you weren't going to do Barry Alvarez voice, right? You just love it so much, you can't help yourself.
0: No, it's fun.
1: And it's good. It's pretty good. Jesse, we don't need Tausch's voice for this one because we have Barry's. You ambushed him.
2: That's what he says. Something happened last night.
1: Did you ask the question that I told you to ask?
2: I did later on in the show, yeah. Okay. And then Derek answered first, and by the time Barry got his turn, the conversation had spun to something else. So it was a great question.
0: Olive oil?
2: Pretty much. Something happened last night for the first time in my tenure hosting the Barry Alvarez Show.
1: He gave you a stern look.
0: Did he scold you?
1: Yeah. 10 years you've been hosting?
0: You haven't been hosting that show ten years.
2: In my tenure.
1: Oh, you said 10
2: which,
1: years.
2: Which extends about 13 months now that I've been hosting show. For the first time, he said, I don't want to answer this question. And then he proceeded to kind of not answer the question, but by doing so, completely answered the question.
0: Do we have to find him?
2: We're going to find out. Here's what I asked Barry as we close the chapter on the Chris McIntosh tenure as the director of athletics at Wisconsin. We talked about like what happened over the summer, and so we put a bow on the Mac tenure, and now everything's moving forward from this point on. But here is our back and forth last night and how that went.
3: Thanks.
2: That's the wrong clip. Let's do...
1: You know, you really got to get LinkedIn.
0: Too much LinkedIn.
2: Well, it's okay. So we got all these Teams calls going on today, and someone's logged into their Teams on this computer, and it's going, boop, boop. There's all these things popping up, so I got rattled.
0: Did Barry ever talk to you about taking accountability for yourself and not blaming others?
2: No.
0: Oh, he should.
1: No, he has not.
0: He should have that conversation.
2: Here.
0: It is time to have that conversation with you.
1: Time you guys play roulette.
2: Here's how our interaction went about Mac last night. Coach, I guess before we move forward, and believe me, I think everybody with Wisconsin wants to move forward and see what's in store here coming up, but I'd be remiss if I didn't ask you, Mac was the guy who took over 4 years, and so now you look back on his tenure as the director of athletics taking over after you had stepped down in 21. How do you think that will ultimately be viewed in the long term for fans of the Wisconsin Badgers?
3: You know what? You ambushed me with that.
2: It took me six minutes into the new year.
3: Everyone has to take a look at it yourself and see what you think. What did he bring to the table? Did he add anything? Did he take anything away? Are we better or are we worse? You decide that. I'm not exactly sure, but, you can take a look at the facts and see what happened when he was here, where we were before that, and then where he leaves us. So, and I don't have anything in front of me, so that's what I'll leave you. You decide. I have my own opinion. I don't care to share that publicly. But I know this. I have confidence in Sean, and I'm confident that Sean will do a great job.
1: That may be the most telling non-answer in the history of non-answers in Wisconsin sports.
0: Jason, give us your breakdown.
1: Man, I really blanked up that hire.
0: Jesse, is that how you interpreted it?
2: Not exactly. Not exactly that same
1: That's
2: way.
1: Me. That for those that didn't get that reference, that is from the 2000 draft, Ron Wolf at minicamp. Well, before the legend of Mark Tauscher began, he had a draft classmate named Joey Jameson, who was drafted. He was 5'6". He was maybe 5'7". He was a return specialist. He was drafted in the fifth round, higher than Tausch. And he was drafted to be their punt returner, and he couldn't catch a punt. And Ron Wolf was standing with me, and I think it was Tom Silverstein and Pete Doherty, and he just turned to us and said, well, I effed up that pick. Look, Barry Alvarez does not want to say how he feels the Mac tenure went. And look, I don't love the fact that because of the way it went, we're going to kick a guy after he's gone. But it did not go well, and that's what he didn't want to say. It went, I was really disappointed in my hand-picked successor and how things went after I turned the reins over to him. That's what he was saying.
0: The
1: pretty
0: ambush,
1: easy to interpret.
0: The ambush line was hilarious. That was good.
1: The ambush line was great.
0: Did you feel like you were ambushing him? Because no. I don't think that was an ambush.
2: I thought I set him up pretty well with that question. So, and no, I don't think it was an ambush, but I appreciate him. Again, I think I said it in the clip.
0: Can we rename the show Ambushing with Alvy?
2: Ambush Alvarez.
0: That's, that's kind of a catchy little title.
2: I ambushed him. I thought what he said and more importantly what he didn't say said everything we needed to know about where things stand, and I think we're all on the same page. We close that chapter, we move on to the next thing, and we try and get this thing turned around, and that's already what's happening over the last couple of months. And we see how much reinvigorated it feels like the campus is and the people around it and the football team. It just feels different heading into this season, and you look at what's different and you might be able to draw some correlations. The end.
0: Finn.
1: Tausch, go ahead about Annex Wealth Management.
0: Around a million bucks. That's what a recent report in Investopedia says a typical retired couple would need to retire comfortably. 1.16 million was the number for an average retiree anywhere in the U.S., and that study broke it down by state. Wisconsin, come in, it's about $952,000. Florida, close to that average, around 1.1. For some of you out there, you're thinking, I'm probably in line, headed in the right direction. 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
1: Let's play some trivia, shall we? Jesse, it's Tuesday. You did the Jesse Nelson Show featuring Barry Alvarez, Tarek Salah, and Derek Engler. I can only assume it's a Badgers Trivia Tuesday.
2: It is indeed a Badgers Trivia Tuesday. Wisconsin is, Tausch doesn't know things like this, but the rest of us may know, a 20.5 point underdog against Notre Dame.
1: But they can win.
2: They can win. 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
1: And a half.
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1: I would tend to agree. 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Trivia is next. It's Wilde and Tausch.
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0: 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I'm going to get a Cousin Sub. 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And we have to play trivia presented by Cousin Subs.
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0: Let's welcome in our... Is this a typo? Like, is this supposed to say, like, John and Holman or something?
2: No.
0: John at home?
2: Yeah. So what's your name? Where are you calling from? John, I'm at home.
0: All right. Where is your home?
2: Well, I asked him that offer. I don't know if he wants to disclose that.
3: He doesn't have to disclose.
2: You can
3: where
2: ask
3: he lives.
2: John.
3: As long as he's in the state, though, right? Doesn't that matter?
2: He is a Wisconsin resident. If he would like to tell you where home is, that's fine. But otherwise, he's John at home.
3: Did we go over this before? But if someone is a Wisconsin resident but lives in Croatia, are they eligible to win the Cousin Subs?
2: Well,
3: they're calling from Croatia. You have to send it to Split.
2: As long as there is a Wisconsin
3: address
2: that they live at that is verified so that they can, like that's all.
3: What if it's a P.O. box?
2: I don't know.
0: Okay. This is all John's fault. John, good morning. How are you?
4: I am doing very well. How are you?
0: Where is your home located?
4: I am in McFarland.
3: We love McFarland. Go
0: why
3: Spartans.
0: Don't you just bully John? John didn't want to say.
2: He
0: why
2: clearly
0: you bully
2: did
0: him?
2: Not want to tell you.
0: Why
2: you,
0: keep
2: you
0: asking?
2: Ambush John?
0: Let John
2: I didn't
0: do
2: ask him for his
0: things.
2: Address. The big ambusher.
0: I didn't ask him for.
3: He is a big ambusher.
0: I didn't ask him for his social security number, or how much his annual salary is. I just wanted to know where he was. We like to give shout outs to all of our great Wisconsin towns and cities, and McFarland is one of them. Love McFarland. Covered plenty of Spartans games during my time covering preps. So let's go Spartans. And let's go John. John, question number one, as you sit at home, is this.

0: Which of these Wisconsin sports coaches was also at Notre Dame at the same time Barry Alvarez was the defensive coordinator for the national champion Fighting Irish? Was it Pat Murphy, Mike Holmgren, or Paul Touchdown Jesus Christ?
1: Let's go Holmgren.
2: Yeah, toughie.
0: Wait, was Pat Murphy a student?
3: No.
0: Okay.
3: They had offices next to each other. Barry talked about this last year when the Brewers were on their playoff run. He had an office right next to Murph's, baseball coach.
0: And Paul Touchdown Jesus Christ was well played.
3: And that's where Council went to play at Notre Dame. That's where he met Murphy. That's how Murphy became his bench coach when he became the manager. Now they're still friends, but I like to think arch nemesis.
0: All right, let's bounce back, John. Question two. Which of these Big Ten rivals is not on Wisconsin's 2026 football schedule? Okay. Which one of these is not on the Badgers football schedule for 2026? Is it Iowa, Nebraska, or Minnesota?
1: Minnesota's always there, so let's go Nebraska.
0: There we go. One for two, John. Question three is this.
3: Iowa on Halloween, by the way, at Kinnick.
4: Yeah, that'd be a fun one.
0: What are you going to dress up as in the press box?
4: I don't know. I'll let Jesse, when you... comes up with his LinkedIn idea. We'll figure it out.
0: All right, John, question three. Which player led the Badgers with 363 rushing yards during the 2025 college football season? The Badgers' leading rusher had 363 rushing yards last year?
4: Seems high. I don't remember anyone really popping for that much.
0: Melvin Gordon... and yeah. I'm guessing Monte
4: the Golden
0: Ball.
4: Era. The Golden Era of Badger football. Era.
0: And Ron Dane, I feel like they all had a game of 363 yards in one day.
3: Melvin Gordon had 408 in a single game, yep.
4: In three quarters.
3: He ran for more than Wisconsin's leading rusher last season, yes.
0: Okay, so who was the Badgers' leading rusher last season with a whopping 363 rushing yards on the season? Was it Tretch Kekahuna, Darian Dupree, or Carter Smith?
1: Well, I would have to go with Mr. Dupree.
0: You, me, and Dupree is correct. The rare first one wrong, last two right for John at home in McFarland. John, you got two out of three.
1: My wife calls me unconventional.
0: You are unconventional, and you are going to have three of the possible four entries into Friday's drawing. Thanks for playing, buddy. We appreciate your loyalty to the show. Thanks.
1: Perfect. Thank you, guys.
0: That is Wilde and Tausch trivia. Now, Jesse, we've got the Tournament of Champions later this week. We're in the semis, right?
3: Correct. We are down to two semifinals, and the winners will square off in the championship. That's what we have.
0: It's big.
3: Yeah, we are down to getting down to it here in our Wilde and Tausch Trivia Tournament
0: Final
3: of Champions.
0: Four.
3: And I am happy to share. I confirmed everyone as of yesterday. So our first semifinal will be on Thursday of this week. Our next semifinal will be on Monday of next week. And then the championship round next Thursday. We'll close it down.
0: Big.
3: So
0: big,
3: that'll be
0: if true.
3: That'll
0: huge.
3: Be the culmination of our summer-long celebration of our Wilde and Tausch 10th anniversary, presented by Steinhoffels. Getting down to the final moments here, including in our Tournament of Champions. Tucker and Wausau against Coach Aaron Mack in one semifinal. Mailman Matt against Dan in Brothertown in the other one. That's a good final four that we've put together here.
0: And the trivia contest, of course, is presented by Events by design. 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
1: If the topic is good, the guys discuss.
2: Just the other morning, I had breakfast at Tracy Rocker's house. His mama brought out 15 flapjacks. He said, mama, take back 5 of them flapjacks. I gotta stay hungry for the Crimson Tide.
1: But if it's not, the show must go on. It's time for...
3: Wonelli!
1: On Wildy and Tausch.
4: I read a long article this morning.
5: Barnwell.
4: And it's kind of Power Rankings Tuesday. Not quite the way we like it, but Bill Barnwell predicts 5 NFL teams most likely to decline in the 2026 season.
6: Bears at the top.
4: Any guesses who the 5 teams are?
6: Oh, I think the Bears. The Chargers. The Eagles, San Francisco, and who else is in that mix? Pittsburgh Steelers.
4: All right, should we do this Price is Right? There's a Price is Right game where they say, do I have one number right? And then they honk the horn. Do I have 2 numbers right? And then they don't.
6: You're still not trying to put Drew Carey ahead of Bob Barker, are you?
4: No, but Drew Carey is not better than Bob Barker, but Drew Carey is one of the GOATs in game show hosting
6: Golden
4: history.
6: Golden Age, led by Bob Barker.
4: Years he's been doing Price is Right now. What other game show host makes it 20 years except for the guy that he replaced? He's the Aaron Rodgers of game show hosts.
6: Who is?
4: Drew Carey. Bob Barker's Brett Favre. Drew Carey's Aaron Rodgers.
6: Oh, I think you'd have some people arguing that Aaron Rodgers would be the Bob Barker.
4: Or Bob Barker's Bart Starr and Drew Carey's Brett Favre. Anyway, you have 1 of the 5 teams correct. 1 of the 5.
6: That's all I got is 1?
4: Yeah, Jason, would you like to take a stab at it?
6: Well, they're going to put the Packers in there. You won't bring it up.
4: The Packers are not one of the teams. Yeah, they're not.
5: Are the Bears the one team that Tausch got right? That's really the only reason this is interesting.
4: That's why we brought it up. The Chicago Bears.
6: In fairness, I mean, Barnwell's
4: decline.
6: The Bears, their DVOA or whatever the thing is called, and
5: DVOA.
6: All
5: DVOA.
6: Yep.
5: Mm-hmm.
6: The numbers just dictate that they're going to fall back. You don't win all those close games. Now, the big outlier is going to be: is their pass rush any better? I don't know why it would be. And is Caleb Williams going to be a lot better? I think Caleb Williams will be a lot more consistent than he was last year. That's the interesting part.
4: Ben Johnson has apparently...
6: Who else is... the Patriots are on that list.
4: Patriots are in. Yeah, that is correct.
6: Well, the Seahawks, if they don't win the championship, they regress. So it should be the Seahawks.
4: No.
6: Okay.
4: No. We've got one other team who was in a conference championship game last year.
6: Okay. The Rams?
4: No. Who was in the other
6: Broncos?
4: One?
6: Broncos?
4: Yeah, Denver Broncos.
6: Yeah, I can see that.
4: And then 2 Cats.
6: 2 Cats. Lions aren't going to go.
4: Not the Lions.
5: The Jaguars.
4: Not the Bengals. The Jaguars are one of them. Yep. AFC South champions a year ago. One other cat won their division.
6: I'm trying to think who else won their division. Steelers. Patriots.
4: Oh, that sound means we're all out of time.
6: The Texans.
4: Carolina Panthers, the other team expecting to regress, playing a first-place schedule for a team that was under 500 winning its division a season ago in the NFC South.
6: Yeah, I can't argue with most of his prediction. I mean, these teams topped out last year. I think the Panthers are the only one that probably didn't. Mm-hmm. And so I think these are fair. It's a fair list by Billy.
4: You can check out the full list if your heart desires over at ESPN.com. Just

0: set some time aside because it's a long article.
1: I feel
0: Bill
1: like
0: Barnwell.
1: The Panthers won. I think you need. Did they win that division with a losing record?
2: No, I think they were 9-8.
0: Did they end up 9-8? I thought it was with a losing record. Let me see what. Let me see what Billy's got here. I'm scrolling.
2: Trail off.
0: It's a very long article.
1: What was
0: they were. I'm right. They were 8-9 last year.
1: Yeah.
0: 8-9.
1: Losing record. I don't think they should be on a. List of teams that are going to backslide if you weren't even
2: the Panthers
1: are
2: the perfect list for. They're going
1: to
2: be better this year, but they maybe won't have the as good of a record because they play a first place team or schedule.
1: They could be a better team. Exactly.
0: They could be a better team, but 6-11 this year.
2: That was my analytics voice.
1: Your DeVoe.
0: I think you were mimicking Wilde because that's what he said about the Packers last year, if I recall.
2: Well, they're going to be good 2020. Every year, Jason, his new hedge is, they're going to be good next year. Not this year. I think it'll be next year. And then something will happen. It'll be like, I think in 2028 they're going to be good.
1: I don't think that's true at all. I think that's the first time I've ever done this.
2: For the last 3 years now, they're going to be contenders the next year. They got to build a year. That's what you said last year. Now you're saying it again this year. No, I'm not saying what you're not saying. I'm saying what you are saying.
1: Sounds like a fine to me. All I know is back in the 2000-2001 Milwaukee Bucks season, they had a great song, light it up, and a great team. 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

0: Yeah, he is quick to criticize everything that I put on the schedule. So he's like, why are we doing this? Why are we doing that? We never do this. And I was like, all right, Mike, you got all the answers. So, but no, it's been healthy. It's been good. So there's been give and take on both sides for sure.
1: Now that one I enjoyed because that like sums up the little brother, right? Kind of just, no, well, why do we have to do it that way? Why can't we do it this way? That's exactly what Mike LaFleur's been doing. Your mic okay over there? During their planning stages for this. Did you hurt your finger?
2: I got a little arthritis. It's right in the middle finger. Yeah.
1: Are you excited about this, or does the joint practice not really do it?
2: The joint practice will be especially... you know, the fact that I think you're going to see a lot of work because they're not going to play in the game, and it's the last real look you're going to see before the opener against them. And it means we're closer to actual real regular season football. Mm-hmm. I'm all on board with it. So, yeah, I think there's a good value to it. I'm still not convinced, this whole subterfuge and all this other stuff. I understand it. I think they go overboard on it, and there's a lot of things you can get done without giving away the farm as far as how it goes. So I think you're going to learn a lot. I think there'll probably be, you'll overemphasize what you see, but that's the beauty of preseason football. And then it just means we're another day closer to actually playing real games.
1: We will have full coverage tomorrow. Thanks for coming along for the ride with us today. Have a great day. Take care. Be good.
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5: For you to say that the fans are disrespectful, quite frankly, is audacity on a level that I didn't even know existed. You have only played 19 games for this franchise, not only because of injury, which is outside of your control, but because you served an 11-game suspension because of actions that were in your control. The fans were put in an impossible position. Cleveland Browns fans are incredibly loyal. They love their city. They love this franchise. It's an emotional conundrum for you to have to abandon that because the team elected to push their morals to the side and bring this guy in because they thought that he would be good at football. When he wasn't good at football at all, they have every right to let him and let this organization know how they feel. 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
9: Earlier on the show, ESPN NFL analyst Chase Daniel. Coming up, Pro Football Hall of Famer Joe Thomas. Actor Will Forte. And now, it's Rich Eisen.
11: Hour number two of the Rich Eisen Show is on the air. Joe Thomas is going to join us in about 20 minutes' time. Talk a little bit more about the Browns quarterback room and the decision to start Deshaun Watson for the 2026 season. We already talked to Chase Daniel, who says he's looked at the film and he just doesn't get it, which means there might be a business reason. Business decisions are made in the National Football League all the time.
13: Arch Manning is that business.
11: Will Forte is on the program. He's going to join us in studio hour number three in support of Coyote versus Acme, which has got a gajillion Rotten Tomatoes going for it when it hits the theaters this weekend, starting on Friday at a theater near you. It is the Fantasy Football Marathon going on in the Disney family of networks.
1: Nice.
11: 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And it's now the official game of the NFL. And maybe that's because the NFL Network was bought by ESPN. You know what I'm saying? I'm just trying to connect dots.
13: Oh, makes sense.
11: Fantasy is easy, fun, and free to play. Play in a private league with friends or join a public league and be matched with other fans. The knockout leagues. God, do I love the knockout stuff. It is awesome. It might be my favorite version of fantasy football.
1: Really?
11: Well, because you play against the collective. It's like if we're all in a fantasy league together, which we will be.
1: Right.
11: Right? It's me versus you 1 week.
1: Sure.
11: And then it's him, TJ versus Smitch. Right?
1: Right.
11: Or lead adult of the Rich Eisen Show, James Crittenden. And I'm not paying attention to your game. I'm paying attention to my game with you.
1: Sure.
11: In a knockout league, whoever has the lowest total out of the entire league...
1: Don't come in last.
11: Ow. Knocked out.
13: See ya.
11: And so everybody's paying attention to who's the schmo that's on the chopping block. And then you start rooting for one team to be put on the chopping block because you look at that person's roster and know you can pick at it like you're buzzard circling around.
1: Oh, I need a tight end.
11: Right, and you're watching Monday Night Football knowing this stuff's on the line.
13: And you could bet a ridiculous amount of money for that.
11: Last year, Coop and I were in separate knockout guillotine leagues. And we both needed, I think, Josh Jacobs to score to get us off of the griddle. And when Josh Jacobs scored in the fourth quarter, Cooper and I celebrated like Michigan had just won the national championship. I'm telling you, it is awesome. But if you lose and you get knocked out early... It's depressing. Like I wake up the next day and I'm like
13: what
11: I gotta
13: do.
11: Oh, it's sunny out. Like I'm healthy. The people I love are healthy. Like I need some sort of a sensibility to get through it. I love these knockout leagues. And now ESPN's fantasy side has put that together for anybody to use. And so you are going to be out of the chair this week.
1: On Friday.
11: On Friday.
1: Yeah.
11: Okay, Bobby Bones will be here because I'll be part of Taylor's Bat Mitzvah week that's going down. Taylor Palooza has started.
1: Taylor Palooza.
11: So you're out because you go to Seattle. Yep. You're in this league how long again?
1: This is your 25.
11: Okay.
1: You're 25.
11: You're 25 of this league.
1: Yep.
11: Okay. And so this goes back to college with some of these folks.
1: Yeah, this is like our senior year.
11: You're tight with these people. How many people are in this league?
1: This is 14.
11: 14.
1: 14.
11: And so every year the draft is in the town of the Super Bowl winner.
1: Correct.
11: All right. So you went home many times in this time, right?
1: Yeah, yeah.
11: Went back to New England many times.
1: New England a couple times. We've had the draft at my house in L.A. a couple times.
11: Okay.
1: Yeah.
11: All right. That was after, I imagine, the Rams won.
10: After the Rams won, and then the Patriots won one year, but we're like, we're sick of going to New England.
11: Let's do it in L.A. So let's do it in L.A.
10: Yeah.
11: And so you hosted.
10: I have.
11: That's great.
10: Yeah.
11: And so, but as the league has gotten older, so have the people in it, right? That's, you started out 25 years ago. There was a pot. And you didn't have much to put in it.
10: Not really, no.
11: Okay?
10: Not really.
11: Now look at you. A married man.
10: That's right.
11: A father.
10: That's right.
11: A dad and a husband.
10: Uh-huh.
11: I don't even know who you are anymore.
10: Sometimes neither do I.
11: Right. So, but yet you are a paid professional to appear on this program.
10: Correct.
11: It's great. You're taking one of your days off.
10: That's right.
11: Leaving the wife, the kids.
10: Right.
11: You're not going to the bat mitzvah this weekend.
10: I know. I will be represented.
11: It's all good. Don't worry about it.
10: Sarah,
11: I understand what you're doing. I get it.
10: I'm sad to miss it.
11: That said, how many guys are going this year?
10: 9 out of the 14.
11: Are we ebbing?
10: This is usually, you know, if it's an East Coast venue, last year in Philadelphia, we got, I think, 12 or 13.
11: Well, okay.
10: Because it's a little more, you know, geographically sound for
11: Seattle's
10: a lot of the guys.
11: Like an outpost.
10: Seattle is not.
11: Might as well have it in your home state of, another one of your home states of Alaska.
10: Exactly.
11: Might as well keep going
10: exactly.
11: north.
10: Exactly.
11: Oh. So the reason why I don't like this man's league. I don't know why this upsets me. This is a Larry David type thing. It's not. I have no skin in this game.
10: Okay.
11: This does not affect me.
10: You're not in the league.
11: I'm not in it.
10: Yeah.
14: It's like the burger draft.
11: But it upsets me so much.
14: I don't like it.
11: That their draft has no time limit on how long you can take to choose a player.
10: Facts.
11: And I heard that, and it triggers me. I'm triggered.
10: Yeah. Okay. So an update on that.
11: What do you got?
10: Not entirely true anymore.
11: Okay.
10: We did institute a loosely enforced 5-minute time limit.
11: Oh. Whoa.
10: Starting last year. And it was, we did shave about 2 hours off the time.
11: Because you are.
10: Off the time.
11: I imagine most of the people who have evolved like you in the draft have kids and jobs and things like that.
10: Yeah, lots of kids.
11: And the last thing they want to do is spend time away sitting in a hotel room. Seattle's a beautiful city.
10: Yeah.
11: You should go out and see it.
10: That's the idea.
11: Go out and look at that beautiful sound.
10: Yeah.
11: Are the Mariners playing this weekend?
10: No, we're actually going to the Tacoma Rainiers game on Thursday night.
11: This is, look at you evolving.
10: Yeah.
11: But you can't do it if you're taking 25 minutes on deciding Isaac Tesla should be taken in the 15th round.
10: That's about probably.
11: And it's just like, that infuriates.
10: Well, this goes back to this goes
11: go
10: back
11: out,
10: to I think
11: go to the fish market and, and dodge big huge ass fish.
14: Yep, that's fun.
11: Yeah, that's what you should do.
10: It's
11: with
10: the 28 minutes for you know Brian Hartline in the 8th round from like 2012 or something.
11: Did I accost that individual?
10: You did. He was here once.
11: That's right,
10: Jason Sherman.
11: And he gave me some
10: fellow Staten Islander too.
11: I know.
10: I hate to see rock on rock crime.
11: Rock on rock crime.
10: You know what I mean?
11: Yeah. yeah. Last time that happened. It was outside of Spark Steakhouse, I think.
10: Hey, now. Paul Castellano's house is for sale now.
11: I saw that.
10: I sent that to you guys.
11: Information.
10: Yeah.
14: Wow.
11: He lived in a nice spot, man.
10: He did.
11: Up there on Toad Hill, Staten Island.
10: So anyway, we're shooting for, you know, 6-ish hours on the draft. It, we have gone into the 9-hour before in past years.
14: It's not that bad.
13: I'd fight everybody.
14: You guys just did that.
10: It's a full Saturday.
11: You join me in this.
13: We're all for
10: full Saturday.
14: Wait.
13: We're all
14: TJ just said you'd fight everybody?
11: I said he would fight.
13: I would fight everybody if we were that.
14: You guys just said that.
10: The first couple rounds, I don't understand why it takes so long. Like, the best players are right there.
11: Just pick one.
10: But.
11: And I'm about to give a power rankings on my mock draft, my top 10 mock draft.
10: If you see me out in Seattle, say what's up.
11: I'm just saying, man, in my poker league, we have a 90-second.
14: 90 seconds?
11: 90. You get 90 seconds to choose your player.
14: That's nuts.
11: If it goes past 60 seconds, the heckling that begins is off the charts.
14: Are you all in person?
11: Huh?
14: Are you all in person?
13: Everyone.
11: We're mostly there, yeah, because once it's over, poker night starts.
14: Then you do it.
11: We want cards to fly.
14: So
11: we
14: there you're
11: cards
14: waiting.
11: To fly.
14: So you do it before.
11: Yes.
14: Oh.
11: Yes.
14: This is.
11: And it's usually
14: great,
11: opening
14: actually.
11: Night of,
14: like
11: the, of the football.
10: Yeah, you guys
11: we
10: always
11: take it
10: do it
11: to the limit.
10: Yeah.
11: Sometimes it goes into the game, and then
14: the big
11: arguments are, I'm going to take that player who just scored.
14: Yeah, that's not
11: And start him. People almost fair, quit the league when
14: because of that.
11: Yeah, I can see, over stuff like that.
13: Fist fights breaking out of
14: it. Yeah, you got it. Well, once the game starts, that's it. Whistle. That's it.
11: This is how the Rich Eisen Show celebrates the ESPN Fantasy Football Marathon.
13: See, in my
11: league, talking about what's right and what's wrong.
13: In my league, we actually do auctions, so it takes a little longer. But the best part about the auction is if you want somebody, you can really get them. But unfortunately, this year is going to be a tough one for us.
11: I don't know if I'm cut out for an auction draft because it takes too long.
13: It's fine if you got the right
11: hand.
10: Wait, so how long, TJ, does your draft go? Because you do the full auction.
13: I mean, it's less than 2 hours.
14: That's not bad. No,
13: it's not bad. Because it's
10: pretty impressive, actually.
13: Yeah. Well, like I said, it's the one time, like now that we're all older, it's the one time that I probably will see half of these guys on that day, and I won't see them again the rest of the year. But this year will be tough because you guys might know Eric Dane was in our family.
11: Oh, yeah, that's right.
13: So this is going to be the first time in like 18 years. So this is going to be a tough one.
11: Okay, take your time. And if it goes any longer, then Mila kicks you out of the barn, right? Is that how it works?
13: She really doesn't come out to the barn. She'll come out and say hi, and then she goes back.
10: She's not in the league.
11: My way of finding out, by the way, it is Ash's barn. That was my way. I didn't mean to drag Mila into this whole thing.
13: Well, we told you that when Eric was here a few years ago.
11: I don't recall.
13: So this is going to be a hard one for the fans.
10: Oh, man, sorry.
11: Sorry to hear that, obviously. Yeah.
13: But we're going
11: to
13: celebrate him, and we're going to have a good time because that's what the draft is all. He loves football.
11: You would want that. I know he's been here before. Yeah, he's a big fan.
13: He and I, about this time every year for like the last 17 years, we'll get on a phone call with each other just to kind of size each other up and be like, well, yo, I heard Drew Brees had a bad shoulder. You might not want to.
10: Yeah, what are you doing?
13: I heard Adrian Peterson has a high ankle. Like, we would do this every year,
11: Well, this is why we always have our draft at the last possible minute.
13: That makes sense.
11: You know what I mean?
10: Yep. There's been a lot of injuries this preseason.
11: Yeah. Speaking of drafts, okay. We're going to do with these power rankings. Normally it's on a Wednesday, but since today is the ESPN Fantasy Football Marathon, and I'm a team player, despite I being in Rich and Eisen and Disney.
14: Yeah,
10: and Disney.
11: We're going to do my power rankings today, and I usually do a mock draft before the actual draft, the actual NFL draft, every year in power rankings form, where I mock the first 10 of an actual NFL draft.
13: I mock your draft.
11: Well, now here is my 2026 come at me fantasy mock draft in power rankings form, brought to you by SoFi.
15: This is my
11: power rankings.
15: There are many like it, but this one is mine.
16: Power rankings.
11: All right, here we go.
10: Okay.
11: Here we go. And in case anyone's wondering, as I'm going to go from 10 up to 1, and the mock draft of what I think is going to happen in maybe your league and my come at me.
13: Come at me, bro.
11: All right. So come at me. If you come at me on X, I won't see it. Come at me on Threads, might see it.
10: What pick do you have in your league?
11: I have two.
10: Oh.
11: And I'm hoping for one. But at any rate, here's the scoop. We're going to do this like full point PPR. Isn't that what the most... Everybody
10: full point. Full point.
11: I'm taking CD Lamb 10.
10: Ooh.
13: Okay.
11: Now that might be a nice pick for somebody at 10. The only reason why I'm putting CD Lamb at 10 and Amon-Ra at 9, is I don't know how much Pickens is going to take some catches.
13: Oh, a lot.
11: Jameson Williams is going to take some catches, but I don't know if as much,
13: J-Mo.
11: And Amon-Ra is that guy off the slot that how many times does Goff just go, too late, it's already gone.
10: Beast.
13: Right.
11: So I'm going to go CD 10, Amon-Ra 9.
10: Okay.
11: That's my thinking there. 8. I'm taking Devon Achane here. I was thinking of putting him higher because Jeff Hafley came on this show and said he does not want to see him tap his helmet all year long. And if he does carry it, touch it 40 to 45 times a game, which is definitely not how many times he's going to touch it, but the coach said it out loud, and I'm going to take him at his word that it's going to be fed a lot to this guy. He said he would help carry Devon Achane off the field.
13: Yeah, he basically gave us the blueprint. So,
11: and he almost had 1,400 yards last year on the ground.
13: It's a good pick.
11: Okay, 7. Out of respect, he's in my top 10.
10: Respect.
11: I'm putting JSN here.
13: Okay.
11: Jaxon Smith-Njigba. I really want to see how he follows up his offensive player of the year.
1: Very curious.
11: Okay. Yes, yes. New OC, too. I don't know what the hell this is going to look like.
1: Correct.
11: So I'm a little bit jumpy here, but I'm still going to say he's the same guy. He's the same guy.
13: Watching Hard Knocks, he's the same guy.
11: He sure is.
10: Yeah, that's true.
11: Okay.
13: Probably better.
11: Six. Out of respect again.
10: Respect.
17: Ooh. Like Henry Hill.
11: The tightness concerns me. I'm concerned by the tightness.
10: Oh, you're concerned by tightness.
11: Why wouldn't I be concerned?
14: Tightness isn't
10: it? Well, he told you. It was load management.
11: I got it. I understand there's a load, there's management, it's tightness, but this is my fantasy team. Yeah. I understand.
10: Man.
11: But I'm putting McCaffrey
10: six.
13: Yep. CMC. Mm.
11: Yep. Because I think Jonathan Taylor is going to have another.
10: Oh, so you're bumping JT up. Okay.
11: JT is five.
10: Okay.
11: If I'm sitting there, I can't believe I'm saying this out loud. I know McCaffrey is 1,000.
10: Like a lock.
11: I know. But this guy could get 2K. Don't you think?
13: He's amazing.
10: Yeah, he could do it.
11: Okay.
10: Yeah.
11: And there are weeks where he'll just like...
10: Three touchdowns, 100
11: yards. Yeah, and
10: it's
11: all, like, yeah, again, yeah. We Hoskins exactly. Put up that picture against Atlanta in Germany last year. It was a wrap.
13: 244 yards.
11: And I know because he was going against me.
10: He was going against me too. That
11: by the way, when you are playing against somebody who has a massive game in the early window of a four window of football day on a Sunday, it destroys your whole day.
10: Your whole day is shot.
14: Oh, yep. Guys.
11: All right. I don't know why I'm getting
10: that. Because
14: it's fantasy. It's
10: I played against him that week.
11: And I was
10: also
11: looking at Chris, and I thought of his fantasy league, and it just enraged me.
13: I get it.
10: I'm going to FaceTime you during the draft.
13: You better not.
11: Four. I'm also concerned about him, period.
13: Uh-oh.
11: But Puka is still Puka.
10: Yep.
13: Yeah.
11: All right.
13: Hey, you want me?
11: Puka is still Puka, the king of the 10 catch, buck 40, two touchdown day. All right.
13: Rich, on the flip, having the West Coast player on your team.
10: I love a West Coast player.
13: At the end of the night. Baby.
10: Nothing better.
11: Tough for somebody to come back from that.
13: Oh, yeah.
10: I need him to just not play as reckless as he maybe has.
11: Or just be as reckless maybe in life.
10: Yeah, that too.
11: Straight up.
10: That too.
11: Three. It's still Ja'Marr Chase is still the first wide receiver off the board.
10: Fact.
11: Okay. Ja'Marr Chase.
10: You see what he said? He's like, I don't care about yards. I want the touchdown record.
11: Okay.
10: He's coming for Randy Moss.
11: Okay. Good for him. And he's got the quarterback who says, there is no tomorrow. Nope. And I work here.
10: He didn't say those words. He had it on a hat.
11: All right, now.
13: Yeah, but do you think he didn't say it when he put
11: that I in? Have the second overall choice.
10: So this is who you want? Are you wish casting?
11: I am not wish casting. But I think at the end of the day, the preseason is going to affect it. I think the preseason is going to affect this. Because Atlanta has looked like
10: a
11: hot garbage.
10: Yeah, correct.
11: And I think Bijan's going to drop to two in most drafts.
10: Ooh.
11: At your danger.
10: Thank you, TJ, for going to me have Gibbs.
11: At your danger. At your danger, you let this man drop to two. Because he is all world, all pro, all purpose, all of that, and the biscuit.
13: We can trade, probably.
11: But I think at the end of the day, it's Jahmyr Gibbs' world fantasy-wise, and we're all rent-paying. Because he got paid, Bijan got paid. And at the end of the day, Goff runs the offense a heck of a lot better than whatever Atlanta might do. If that even matters to Bijan. I mean, it's not like the last 2 years weren't like the most efficient quarterback play you've seen everywhere, and he was incredible.
10: I would be stunned if either guy doesn't get 2,500 total yards and
11: right.
10: 20 touchdowns.
11: So
10: I would be shocked.
11: That's my come at me fantasy mock draft brought to you by SoFi. Get your money right. What do you think? Am I missing anything? I mean, obviously.
10: You know, I was looking at Field Yates' top 150 PPR standings. James Cook, he had 10th. I know you had CD there.
11: I did.
10: No Justin Jefferson, but everyone else, you know, that's...
11: Justin Jefferson has got to be sitting in around and going, this is, I'm going to take this thing over and back. Right. I don't know.
10: Derek
11: fun stuff. 844-204-RICH, number to dial right here on the program. 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I saw the very handsome Joe Thomas check in on Zoom.
13: Understandable.
11: You know what I'm saying?
10: I feel you.
11: That's, and he is next.

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1: It's clear that he has not turned the page from when he got hurt on that field and heard some cheers from the crowd. And, you know, he then, after being named the starter, mea culpa, and hopefully the Browns feel like that's been put to bed. But I think you and I both know that that might be a tall tale that they're hoping is true. You know this fan base, Joe. You know them. They love you. My goodness gracious, do they love you. What would you say to Deshaun, unless you haven't, but what would you say to him about trying to reconcile here, knowing this fan base as well as you do, Joe?
2: Well, there's been an enormous commitment, investment in Deshaun Watson, and there's been no payoff for the Browns fan base, which, to your point, is the most loyal fan base in all of professional sports. And I can say that because they're still showing up, and they have not put a very good product on the field for several decades. Right. And to have the fans still show up, still care about their team, still see the Browns as their identity, I think as a player, you've got to be able to keep that in perspective. Even though you weren't here the entire time since they came back in 99, you have to understand that this fan base has been through hell and back, and they're still showing up and they're still cheering for the team. And if you're Deshaun Watson, there needs to be a little understanding of what you've been paid for and what you've given to that fan base, and understand that relationship. And it can't be a personal thing, because the only way you can change that, and this is true no matter who your fan base is to go out and play better football. And until he does that, there's not going to be any bridges that are mended between Deshaun and the fan base. And I think he came out after the fact on that Monday and alluded to that a little bit, understanding that, look, until he plays great football in Cleveland Browns uniforms, if he ever does, like, the fan base is going to be booing him. That's just the way it is, because they don't feel like they've gotten what they've invested and what they've had to go through since they brought in Deshaun Watson from the Houston Texans.
1: And, you know, there's already a conversation that you hear that it's good that their first two games are on the road, right? Although the second one's against Baker Mayfield, who you know would love to stir it up so badly for the Browns and send them back 0-2. I'm sure he'll talk to the defense like that they can have a large say in really sticking it to the Browns and have Deshaun Watson be still the starting quarterback going into week three, unless you think, I mean, what happens if it's such a brutal start? Do you think there's any possibility that they would not send Deshaun Watson out there? I know this is a large hypothetical, but that's already part of the conversation, that week 1 and 2 is the ultimate amount of time that Todd Monken is going to truly give Deshaun Watson. Do you think that's possible, Joe?
2: Yeah, I would think that's probable. I think he's got to play well in those first two games, probably got to win at least one of them to be able to keep that starting job. And I know that as Todd Monken comes in, first-time NFL head coach, 60 years old, he knows this is his shot. The reason he named Deshaun Watson the starter in week one had solely to do with, what's the quarterback in my building that can operate and run my offense and give our team the best chance to win in week one? And that's what he was given when he was announced as the head coach, without any oversight or thought from outside of the building or even some of the upper management people within Cleveland. They give him the right to be able to do that. But certainly, as they're looking on the schedule and knowing what the fan reaction has been to Deshaun Watson, he needs to play well in those first two games. Like I mentioned, probably win at least one of those two to be able to continue to be the starter when he comes home to Cleveland. Because you can imagine, Rich, if you go 0-2 and don't play well in those two games, and then they roll him out as the starter in week three, It's not going to be a very pretty picture in Cleveland. And I think everybody in Cleveland, part of the reason there's been frustration after naming Deshaun Watson the starter, outside of all the things that they've dealt with and outside of him playing very poorly against the Bills, is that, hey, we want to be able to see who this guy is, this Shedeur Sanders, who we still believe could be the quarterback of the future. He's shown great progress. He's done a lot of really, really good things so far since he's got here in Cleveland. And we want to see what his potential is. Where's that ceiling? Can he become and grow into that role of a starting quarterback? Because they know that there's a huge decision at the end of the season with two first-round draft choices of who is going to be that quarterback. Is it somebody that's in the building that's been playing for us this year, or are we going to need to go out and draft somebody? And so they really want to be able to get a good look at Shedeur Sanders to know exactly who he is and how he fits, if he

0: fits into the future of this franchise.
1: Hey, man, you know, I was talking about this yesterday, Joe Thomas, that, you know, the way that Shador got born into this situation, and, you know, I'm not talking about life, but the way that he was born into life with the last name Sanders and the way that he was born into the league together has given, you know, Shador a bad rap. And he has done nothing but be a professional. And everything that everybody said, oh, this kid's going to have a reality show mentality and he's going to act entitled and he's not going to be a professional. He's not going to work hard. He's not going to say the right things. For the most part, he has been pitch perfect, including taking this apparently in stride. What have you seen from him yourself when you've been around, Joe?
0: I think the perfect antidote is when people were trying to divide him and Deshaun, talking about the job that Deshaun did in the game over the weekend. Like, Shador is the first guy that defends their relationship, how, yes, it's a competition, but he loves Deshaun and wants him to do the best that he can possibly do. And if Shador wins the competition, he wants to win it on his own merit. And I think he's done a great job, especially in the media, not allowing people to put a wedge between him and Deshaun, and also being a great teammate. You know, after Deshaun was named the starter, like, Shador took it in stride, and he always puts it back to himself about, hey, how do I get better? How do I earn that starting spot? How do I keep the starting spot? So I think from that standpoint, he's been an awesome teammate. He's been wonderful as far as working with the media and making sure that they don't divide anybody on that roster, even when things happen like it did over the weekend with Deshaun playing in the second half, not playing well, and then calling out the fan base for booing him and making it personal in that regard.
1: Yeah, and especially since Shador is more of an age, you know, peer of the studs on this roster. And that's kind of what's being lost amongst this, is how many good young football players there are. And there's Jared Verse with a massive chip on his shoulder to roll downhill. And another person who I've really dug getting to see and how he's handled is, I kind of like Todd Monken, the way that he's handling everything. And what have you seen from him firsthand, Joe?
0: Yeah, I think he's earned a lot of equity with the Browns fan base because he tells it how it is.
1: He does not care. He's like Parcells in that way, isn't he, Joe? Like, he sounds like Bill sometimes. He really does.
0: He does. And that's why I think when he named Deshaun the starter on Monday, it wasn't as much of a surprise maybe to me and to the people who've gotten to know Todd Monken, because he is not about anything except for winning and accountability and what do we need to do now to be better. And he looked at week one and said, hey, I think this quarterback gives me the best chance to win. I don't care about all that other noise because I am only about one thing and I don't care about anybody else. And I think it's been great, you know. A lot of coaching styles can have great success in this league. But I think right now with this Browns fan base, they are loving Todd Monken because he tells you exactly how it is. And from a player standpoint, that was the type of coach that I wanted. Like, I want to know what I need to do on that field to earn the respect of my coaches and teammates, to get my job done and to keep my job. And Todd tells you exactly how it is, and he doesn't parse any words whatsoever.
1: We'll see what happens, right? Because Boston, Concepcion, Judkins, Fannin, you know, those are some really good young players. Judy, we can see what happens now. You just got to get that quarterback right, man. I don't need to tell you that. You've seen that jersey with 90 names on the back of it, and you didn't miss a snap. So it's wild. That's the only way I could put it, Joe. You know, it's just a wild scene.
0: It's wild. Always something to talk about in Cleveland, Rich.
1: I know. So what can people do in time for Labor Day through your Hall of Fame farms, Joe?
0: Yeah, we put together an awesome bundle. It's the easy button for people as they're getting ready for their Labor Day parties. Wanted to make sure you got some beautiful charcuterie. So we got our Hall of Fame Cheddarwurst. We've got the hot dogs. We got our Hall of Fame summer sausage. We got the Hall of Fame beef sticks. And we put that together with a package that's got some amazing steaks and burgers. Basically everything you need on the beef side to be able to get together with 15 or so of your buddies and have an amazing Labor Day weekend, getting ready for the start of the NFL season and enjoying the start of the college football season. You know, we just want to make it easy on the people out there. So if you go to HallOfFameFarms.com, check out our amazing Labor Day bundle. and all of our other incredible steaks, including the ones that me and Rich got to enjoy at the Gold Jacket dinner.
1: At the Hall of Fame dinner, you and I have always enjoyed, I've always enjoyed my time with you, Joe. I got to show this picture because it's one of my favorites from Munich.
0: Yes.
1: There you are. You just showed up in the Lederhosen, the whole bit, man. And you just, you were all about it there in Munich.
2: That's awesome.
0: That's a real deal right there. After living in Munich for a year, I wore that to many festivals. It was great. We got to get you in one this year, maybe, if you come out to Germany.
1: You know what? I don't know if that's the look I can pull off.
0: Oh, come on,
1: Joe.
0: Handsome man like you.
1: I don't know. It's like, it doesn't look like there's a lot of room in there. You know what I mean? Like the later, like the bottom part doesn't look like there's much room. You know what I mean?
0: Hey, you don't need much room. I wouldn't worry about that. You're just fine.
1: Thank you. I don't. I'll take that as the compliment. I think it is.
3: Maybe.
1: I walked into it. Great to see you, Joe. It was great to see you. Thanks for serving that awesome dinner to everybody at the Jacket dinner. And I appreciate your honesty and your two cents here, as always. You be well.
0: Thanks for having me on. Appreciate it.
1: Hall of Fame Farms. Nice. Go check it out. You know, again, that's in the headlines now about getting some real quality beef and knowing where the heck it's coming from, and you know where it's coming from with Joe. So go check it out right there. It's awesome. I can personally.
3: I've ordered before.
1: Test. Hey.
3: Some of the snack sticks, the beef jerky.
1: Man. Great. How about that? It's probable. Because you were saying, no way, if they go 0-2, they're starting Deshaun Watson again.
4: Yes.
1: And I say, it's not the National Feelings League.
4: Right.
1: It's the National Football League.
4: Yeah.
1: You got to suck it up and do it. And he's like, it's probable that he's not starting if it's a bad 0-2 start.
4: Oof.
1: And then we'll see. Monken has got the fans on his side because they kind of, I shouldn't say that. Browns fans may push back. He would attest, though. He knows that Browns fans like the way that he tells it like it is. And if it looks that bad and they're like, he still gives us the best chance to win and Shador's still sitting there. But Jacksonville, by the way, it's apparently looking really good in these joint practices. Mm-hmm. Like they are laying it on some people. Fun. Can't wait for this season to start. My
4: word.
1: 844-204-RICH, number to dial. We're going to take a break here on the Rich Eisen Show. Will Forte in studio, hour three.
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9: 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We'll take your phone calls in a moment. I was going to do this yesterday, but so much went down, and with the whole Watson-Shador decision, kind of threw us off. I've got my four-down season preview on the San Francisco 49ers.
10: Right.
9: Hit it, please.
11: Four downs with Rich.
12: Here we go. Why did you stop?
9: All right, here we go. My season preview of the San Francisco 49ers. It's kind of straightforward. First down, everybody.
11: First down.
9: Are all these summer injuries an annoyance or another sign of things to come? What is going on? You know, load management, apparently, for Christian McCaffrey, which is great. That's great news. Just get him ready for week one. Let's get Nick Bosa back, ready for week one. Let's get Kittle back on the field, ready for week one. I mean, Mike Evans, let's get him ready for week one.
10: He hasn't been doing much.
9: I wouldn't want to have him out there anyway. Sometimes what you hear is, thighs wrap, this wrap, the other thing.
10: Quad.
9: Whatever.
10: I don't know.
9: What is it? What's going on, man? Obviously, Ricky Pearsall's done for the year, but everything else seems to just be a summer annoyance. Let's hope that's the case. Second down.
11: Second down.
9: The wide receivers room back to the future, the football DeLorean. Let's go back to Deebo Samuel because Ricky Pearsall goes down. Mike Evans is deep into his Hall of Fame career because that's who he is. Can he get another ring in San Francisco? What will happen with him? Dejon Stribling, who is the only Ole Miss player from that Fiesta Bowl who hasn't gone back to college. I can't believe that story.
13: Too soon.
9: But let's see what this kid, I mean, talk about being born into the league with a bunch of people who perhaps thought, you know, that your team should have gotten somebody else in the first round rather than trading out and getting the second round. But if this kid is as good as everybody believes, then let's roll.
13: Mm-hmm.
9: And let's see what he can do. You know, then you look at the rest of their wide receiver room and you're wondering who is going to be there to step up. They've got some talented youngsters that can make a name for themselves. We'll see. Third down.
11: Third down.
9: What will Raheem Morris's defense look like? 49ers had the DFL last year in sacks. Isn't that amazing?
13: Wow.
9: And so here he comes, highly touted, and for good reason.
13: Yeah, great DC.
9: And everyone loves to play for him, and everyone is already loving to play for him in San Francisco. Let's get everyone healthy. Let's see what it looks like. Can they have that opportunistic defense and takeaway machine from previous years? It's unreal. When you look at the number of sacks, I believe, Chris, if you don't mind,
14: same.
9: It was 20. Nuts. I think they had as many sacks. Miles Garrett had more sacks individually than the 49ers had. Am I wrong about that? I have to repeat myself. But look at this 49ers defense. Let's get more takeaways. And they almost won the friggin' NFC regular season last year.
13: Yeah, they had 20. Denver led the league with 68.
9: There you go. Let's get more sacks. At least. And it would be help to stay healthy. Let's get Fred Warner. By the way, protect that man.
13: Yeah, hit man.
9: Ray Greenlaw's back.
13: They're a different team, obviously, with those guys.
9: Fourth down, please.
11: Fourth down.
9: And so that's the ultimate question here. Because you're not questioning the coaching. And you're not questioning the quarterback anymore, I don't think. And you're not questioning very much about this team. You're not questioning their fan base. Was last year a mirage? Or is this team a Super Bowl contender again? And the mirage is only because they had a much easier schedule than they have now. Okay? The 49ers last year snuck up on people because everyone thought it's a rebuilding year, this, that, and the other thing.
13: Right.
9: And they almost won the whole conference regular season and did, you know, make it to the divisional playoff round. End of the day, can they do that again? Are they that good? Are they that deep? Can they stay that healthy? That's my four downs on the San Francisco 49ers. You know?
13: I feel you. I like Brock Purdy this year.
9: You do? Why?
13: Yeah, I mean, I think
9: You haven't been a big Brock Purdy fan.
13: Yeah, but last year I was. I mean, I've come around on him. I think he's, you know, in the top half of the league. I think he's tough and gritty. I mean, he battled through injuries last year. You know, losing George Kittle in the first game of the season, you know, obviously kind of threw everything off. And now Kittle's ramping back up. There's a chance he plays week one. And, you know, you throw Mike Evans in there and what we've seen from Stribling, this is an offense that's going to score points, you know, provided Christian McCaffrey isn't battling tightness and load management. I like their offense. It all comes down to the defense.
9: The 49ers were the NFC version of the Patriots last year. And by that, I mean everyone wondering if their schedule was
13: the real, yeah, enough. Propping them up. Yeah, I get it.
9: Last place schedule for the 49ers last year. This one, not so much.
13: But it's a third place schedule.
9: Yeah, I know.
13: You know, so.
9: I know. So just like, you know, schedule plus.
13: When you have the two best teams in the conference in your division.
9: I got you. And, you know, obviously NFC West, NFC East, and AFC West.
13: You know, let's be 4-3 at the bye week, maybe 5-2, and I think they're in good shape.
9: Yeah, and three home games right after the trip to Australia. Get off on a good start, because you got that visit to Seattle in week 5. That's our 49ers season preview right here.
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23: 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Once again, the story was rookie kicker Trey Smack, who was a perfect 7-for-7 on kicks, including 4-for-4 on field goals, two of which were over 50 yards. 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But as we know with rookie kickers in Green Bay over the course of the last few seasons, success isn't guaranteed, but this certainly an encouraging sign.
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2: 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Coming up, actor Will Forte. And now, it's Rich Eisen.
5: Hour number three of the Rich Eisen Show is on the air. The delightful and talented Will Forte is in our green room. Just had a really nice chat with him. Haven't seen him since the Big Slick back in June, where money is raised for Children's Mercy Hospital in Kansas City. And it's great to see him. Coyote versus Acme will be in theaters near you this weekend. The reviews are off the charts. We spoke about it with John Cena when he zoomed in a couple of weeks ago. John's in it, so is Will, and he'll be out here shortly. First 2 hours, Joe Thomas, Chase Daniel. If you missed it, there's our YouTube channel. There is also our podcast. All 3 hours, you can listen to us. Our Disney Plus page is a spot. Once we're all over, you can watch all 3 hours. We greatly appreciate anybody that takes us in, however you do. And are you a fan of the show, like this mug, anything else that you see around here? I guess I don't think we're selling any Best Dad Ever signs, but we are having it on a t-shirt.
7: Maybe we should.
5: 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We'll take a phone call in just a matter of moments. And it's Overreaction Monday on a Tuesday. But before we get to that, one more thing on your Dallas Cowboys.
8: Oh, yeah.
5: Yeah. It's real. I keep saying it. We talked about it with Marcus Spears on Monday. He agrees that it feels different. The roster actually backs up the bluster. And it's not bluster. It's real. Like Jerry sometimes is selling you a little flim-flam. This one actually has some meat to it.
9: It's marvelous.
5: Yeah.
8: It is.
5: The reason why is it's not just the roster, too. It just seems to be, as Marcus Spears said, it's quiet.
7: I like that.
5: It's quiet. There's not any.
7: We're not all in.
5: From 2 years ago with CeeDee Lamb and the all in, meaning not really all in. And then what happened with Micah Parsons last year. There's none of that. I mean, they paid Quinnen Williams. That was done. Dak is focused and ready to roll, and everyone's healthy. Knock on, Lucite here on the desk.
7: Lucite.
5: And I just love the coach.
7: Yeah.
5: As Marcus says, he's kind of insulated the locker room from everything. And that, I said, does that include the owner? And he goes, yeah. Yeah. Joe Milton balled out over the weekend.
7: He's got a cannon.
5: The guy that you were upset that cost you Travis Hunter. Back in the day?
7: Okay. Okay, well, worked out.
5: It certainly did. Certainly did. But Joe Milton looked great. Mm-hmm. And just listen to Brian Schottenheimer talk about the guy who, would potentially be your Dallas Cowboys starter if things go wrong with Dak horribly. But this is what he had to say about Joe. Listen to this.
10: Quite honestly, if you look at Joe's career over the last 4 or 5 years, I mean, I've

0: first remember hearing about Joe Milton was at University of Michigan, and everyone applauded him for how hard and how far he could throw the ball. Cool. That's awesome. You know, go be in a carnival somewhere. Like, that's not what playing NFL quarterback is. It's not, oh yeah, I can throw the ball 85 yards. You're throwing through small windows. You're throwing over people. You're changing arm slots. So, like, to me, arm strength is cool. But, like, you know, go to the fair and win a teddy bear. But you got to play quarterback, you know, and that's what I think you see Joe learning is he's playing quarterback. And he's playing quarterback at a high level. He's checking the ball down. He's making blitz adjustments. He's solving problems. He's reading, you know, from his first, second to third and even fourth progression at times. It takes time. I mean, you don't stop. I mean, you don't stop learning as a quarterback, and the only way to do it is to play. And I'm really, really proud of him.
1: I just kind of dig him, man.
2: I do, too.
1: The way he talks, the way he relates.
3: I remember when he got hired, you know, there was a lot of laughter because the Cowboys got a guy who hadn't been a head coach. And, you know, and then I remember listening to him talk one weekend. I just listened to a full on for like an hour of a presser. And I came into work and I told you guys, I think I'm sold on this guy.
1: Yeah. The reason why people were not sold on him is because he'd never done it before, A. B, Bill Belichick was available.
3: That was the, and everyone thought.
1: Okay. Bill Belichick, let me repeat that, was available. And the way NFL Network started, by the way, 23 years ago, was when Parcells was the man in charge down there, and everybody thought it wasn't going to work out with him and Jerry. And, you know, I thought they were going to go back to another Bill.
3: A lot of people did.
1: But instead they went this direction. And the way they broke down the locker room after beating Arizona this weekend, you caught this one too, right?
3: I think everyone's been catching it, yeah.
1: You want to tell the story?
3: Why not, man? There was a rookie right now, an undrafted free agent out of Kentucky named Shiaz Pete, Navajo, the first, I think, ever Navajo-born player drafted or as an NFL player. Mm-hmm. And we're in Arizona. Huge Indian population there, and so many Indians came out to celebrate Shiaz and cheered for him. He got in at the end of the game. He got a block on a touchdown, and then they're chanting his name, and the entire team kind of steps away from the bench to allow him to get these cheers from his people. And it was just really, it's one of those moments in sports because we always seem to point out all the bad in sports. But when you get stories like this that are just good and wholesome and feel good, this is the stuff I love, right?
1: Yeah, it was like a Native American rooting section.
3: Yeah.
1: You know, in a way. And but he, you look him up. He's the third string guard.
3: Third string.
1: And so here's the team filled with guys who are potentially gonna make the roster. He might. I don't know if he is.
3: He might not, but
1: here they are making sure he gets his moment on the field, and then afterwards, this happened in the locker room.
4: One, things to clean up for sure always is, right? Okay, but the play style's right. It's right. I'm proud of you guys for that. But I saw something I've never seen before. 25 years in the NFL. An entire section cheering for one man.
5: That man's gonna break us down!
6: Well, that was an incredible win. Now I am very fortunate to be amongst you and to play in the same field where the same star holding on our chest. And I'm proud of us. I'm proud of how far we've come. Oh, man, this game, fate brought us here as strangers, but this game, this star, this team will make us brothers.
7: Wow, that was
1: that
7: cool.
1: Is some powerful stuff.
3: Man, a few words, but those words, every word hit.
1: And normally you're not associating that sort of camaraderie with the Cowboys. That's maybe an unfair observation. I mean, some of the other teams maybe over the years where they haven't performed up to

0: championship quality. They might have been just as tight. This just feels like they're locked in and together.
1: Yeah.
0: In a way that I have not seen in a while.
1: And like you said, he's third string. Chances might be slim, but you need players. You need people, human beings like that around you, not just on the football team, but I feel like in life. And you've got a young man who, like I said, he's got the weight of this entire Navajo community on him, and he's just accepting it. He knows that people are looking up to him.
0: He's a great example. He's
1: great example.
0: Face of it, and clearly he speaks from the heart.
1: Yeah, man. And so
0: awesome.
1: I'm rooting for him, but even if he doesn't make football, he's 6'9", 317 pounds. Great. So I know some other endeavors that I'm a big fan of that he could probably go to if for some reason football doesn't work out.
0: Okay.
1: This guy's going to be main event in WrestleMania or All In in about 5 years, because the size, you can't teach size.
0: I like
1: if football doesn't work out, I know Tony Khan and Triple H will probably be ringing him up.
0: Okay.
1: Trying to bring him into the fold.
0: Look at you dropping names. That was fun. I wanted to bring that to the attention because, again, it feels real. There's something real going on. We'll see what happens when toe meets ball. John Harbaugh is saying it looks, I'm just paraphrasing, Malik Nabers will be back for week one. That would be great. I just want everyone healthy and let's go. Everybody, let's bring their best and let's go.
1: Yeah.
0: 844-204-RICH, number to dial. It's a Tuesday, so it's Overreaction Monday on a Tuesday. Hit it, please.
2: That was terrible.
3: That was crap. That was garbage. This place sucks.
4: Overreaction Mondays.
5: Monday.
4: 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Mm-hmm.
0: The Overreaction Monday pod is sitting for you to listen to wherever you get your podcasts, so you can watch it. 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What do you got over there, Christopher?
6: Guys, happy Tuesday. Great to see you.
0: Likewise.
6: Someone we haven't seen. We've been sitting around waiting for over a month, and I think it's time we all have to wrap our head around that Aaron Donald isn't coming back.
0: That's an overreaction.
6: He's been doing the stuff, and
0: don't know where he is.
6: Working out and trying out, and it's what? There's nothing.
0: Listen, we created the Is He Back Yet segment because we're just assuming he's coming back and we're having our fun. Like, is he back yet?
6: Went to the game on Saturday. A lot of 99 jerseys, but no actual 99.
0: I don't know why he hasn't made it official yet. I don't know why. Because Albert Breer again was the latest one to come on and say he's trying to make sure he can be himself when he plays. He's 35. He hasn't played in a couple years. It ain't easy. It's just that he looks like a superhero. And just the mere fact that he's trying and he's kicking the tires, I thought it would just come down to, does he have the flame lit? Is the pilot light lit? That could have gone out over the last 2 years. He could like the way he's living his life. It's just he doesn't need to do this. And he just may not want to do it. That was the thing that I always thought. I didn't see that it's just like, he might not be physically able to do it. I don't think if it's possible that anything that I've just said over the last 60 seconds is true or not at all. It's just
6: everybody knows
0: they're waiting. I don't know. I have no idea. This is an overreaction. You can't just say because he hasn't come back yet that he's not coming back at all. I see what you're saying. You're just assuming it would have happened by now.
6: Yeah. We thought that segment was going to last like a week.
0: I know. And it's lasted
6: close to
0: a month.
6: It's almost a month. All right.
0: Hey, listen, if we can get mileage out of a segment on the show.
6: I'm all for that.
0: Who are you looking? Who are we to look that gift horse?
6: That's
0: you know what I mean?
6: That's true. That's true.
0: Is that an Odyssey reference, by the way?
6: A gift horse in the mouth?
0: I don't know.
6: Actually, that probably is.
0: Okay. I mean, what else you got over there, Chris?
6: Rich, this guy was oddly not in your top 10 for fantasy. And, you know, he's even admitting it to our buddy Mike Silver that people have forgotten how good he is.
0: Justin Jefferson.
6: And he is hell-bent on reminding everyone this season.
0: Yes.
6: Justin Jefferson is going to remind everyone that he is the best wide receiver in the NFL this
0: season. I you know where I'm going to go with this answer.
6: You think he's going to be wide receiver one?
0: I will not put it past him. If he can get high-quality quarterback play consistently from Kyler Murray, then sure he can. That's why I don't understand why running backs aren't paid as much as wide receivers. Because you're paying this man a whole bunch of money. And the fact that he is not showing up in the box score or the game recaps as much as his talent will allow, and he's very talented, has nothing to do with him and his abilities. It's got everything to do with depending on the person to get him the ball. And the running backs stand next to the quarterback and get it handed to them. These guys have to get it thrown to them. They have to get it thrown to them by somebody who knows what the defense is going to be like before the snap, knows what it looks like after the snap, and does that in a snap of a fingers. And everybody on the other side of the football from you will prevent you from getting it because you're that good. So that's why I'm making it about running backs. It's easier for them to affect the game because nobody can stop them from handing the ball to somebody, but they sure as hell can stop someone from throwing it in the air to you. So it's not on Justin Jefferson. I will sit here and say, of course I believe in him. He still is insanely talented, but the results are not there because the other massive part of the equation isn't or hasn't been. So I'll call this a proper reaction, and I root for him and Vikings fans.
6: I wonder if this might be his last year in Minnesota.
0: Look at you, stirring it up. Overreaction. What else you got?
6: Last football one, I have a couple others. TJ, you mentioned this guy really quickly. Rich, you always troll me about this person, but okay. He's looked really good in the preseason, and some team with QB issues should make a call to the Cowboys for Joe Milton.
1: Oh, no. Chill.
0: Why would the Cowboys do something like that?
6: Well, because they can get a higher draft pick in return.
0: They don't need that. Listen, man. It's go time.
6: But other teams need a quarterback.
0: I get it.
6: Cleveland.
1: But all teams need a good backup.
0: It's go time.
6: He may not even be the Cowboys' backup.
0: Exactly why they need to hold on to him. They have to. Dude, Brock Purdy is paid and part of a team that can win it all this year and every year, basically, that they've got going on. You do not change anybody right now. You trade nobody right now at all. And he is the backup. Sam Howell is a third stringer. You do not want to have a big problem if Dak misses 4 to 6. You want this guy with his cannon of an arm and how much they've put into him to coach him up. You just heard from the coach earlier in this segment right here. Not a chance.
1: Yeah.
0: Also, but you're saying some team with quarterback issues should go to the Cowboys offer. Yeah. That's not an overreaction.
1: That's when you hit them with a new phone. But do this.
0: But the bottom line is the Cowboys are no way. It's go time. You're 2 weeks away. Roster set. The oven has been preheated. All right.
6: Okay.
0: Just
6: saying. Like what I saw
0: it's
6: on
0: time to
6: over
0: bake
6: the weekend,
0: the cake, man.
1: Yeah. Chris, stop it, man.
6: He's better than every Browns quarterback right now.
0: What else?
1: Chris, stay out of our... No, stop.
0: What else?
1: Don't do that to us.
6: All right, TJ, sorry, I'm going to do this. And I can't believe I'm doing this.
0: This has to do with the Sixers and LeBron?
6: You know, I'm watching the IGs, and I see that Luka's got all the Lakers over in Slovenia. They're playing golf. And more importantly, Skinny Luka. My goodness. Ooh. Skinny Luka, better record than LeBron and the Sixers this year.
0: You want to handle this one?
1: I mean, look, regular season means nothing to me at this point. I don't care if they have a better regular season record. We need health
0: for the
1: playoffs, and then we'll get busy.
6: Skinny Luka, headband Skinny Luka. I can't believe I'm saying the Lakers are going to be better.
0: By the way, I can't believe, like, this is it. It's his team now, man.
6: Look how thin he is.
0: I can't even recognize
1: him. He can't bang down low looking like that.
6: Maybe MVP. Maybe MVP Luka.
0: I'll call this still an overreaction, but I like where you're heading right there. You got one more because you got Will Fortune.
6: Yeah, last one before we get to Will. Not sure if you saw the Premier League started over the weekend, Rich. And
0: look at you.
6: Who's someone we fell in love with this summer? Erling Haaland. The Norwegian, this guy. But you know what he did?
0: No.
6: And I hate it. He cut his hair.
1: Oh.
6: Erling Haaland cutting his hair, akin to Felicity chopping her locks in the late 90s.
0: What is this guy? talking about.
7: Oh, look at that.
0: Why is he doing that?
7: Whoa.
0: What the hell?
1: He's probably hot.
6: Yeah. I mean, he's hot. I know.
1: I meant physically with the heat. And
0: he looks like Gronk more than ever now.
6: Why would he do this?
0: I don't know. I don't know.
6: You know what happened to Samson?
0: Youthful indiscretion?
7: Yeah. That was it.
6: Lost his powers.
0: Man.
1: Samson.
6: If he's not scoring goals anymore.
0: He's one more haircut away for coaching for the Tennessee Titans.
6: My goodness.
1: It'll grow back, though.
6: Out of blue, Man Cities?
7: One more.
6: I don't like this one bit.
0: Wow. Damn, man.
7: It's hot there.
0: Maybe the...
6: In England?
0: Maybe the...
6: not hot in England.
0: Maybe that's the important person in his life likes it.
1: Oh, right.
0: Thus...
7: Oh.
0: And thus, in other words, you and your thoughts get red carded.
7: Yep.
0: See ya. You know?
7: The other half says...
6: Nope. Remember when Felicity cut her hair?
1: Yeah.
6: That show got canceled.
1: The show went down.
0: Listen, Chris Brockman talking about Felicity means it's time for a hydration break. Damn, man. I didn't see that one coming.
6: Saying.
0: Well done, sir.
6: Thank you.
0: Well done. 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
7: Fried fresh. Crazy. Our radio audience has returned. Will Forte is here. We just saw a clip of Coyote versus Acme in theaters nationwide this Friday, August 28th. John Cena was already on in support of this a few weeks ago. And it's the live action, the animation, and just everything. It looks amazing. It looks so great to see this on the screen. And of course, so many folks of, you know, our generation will remember Roger Rabbit and things like that. And it kind of has a similar feel to that.
8: Yeah, obviously. Big shoes to fill, obviously, like that. You know, that's at the top of the heap when it comes to the mixture of live action and animation, and so that, you know, we were just trying to do something that lived up to these wonderful Looney Tunes characters that we grew up loving, and you know, the whole thing was just made with such love and respect for Looney Tunes, so we're really excited by how it turned out.
7: Okay, yeah, and Cena's just a great human.
8: He's so good, and it's really fun to watch him work. He just is. He's got these really long chunks of dialogue, and I've never seen him chunk anything. He's so prepared, and then he's also a really gifted improviser. So he can slip in some incredibly funny dialogue seamlessly into this written word and get right back into the next thing he's supposed to say, and I don't have that talent. Like, I can maybe every once in a while think of something funny to say, but then I'll chunk it when I'm trying to get right back into the prepared dialogue.
7: Man, he's veering into your lane, and you say he has skill set that you're...
8: Oh, he's amazing. I actually learned a lot from him.
7: What about wrestling? Can you get in his lane?
8: He knows that, that I'm very, very strong and powerful.
7: You can
8: do that. Yeah. Wily moves, pun intended.
7: Mm,
8: yeah.
7: Look at you, man. Yeah, obviously.
8: Thank God we're in a different weight class, right?
7: Yeah. Otherwise, you'd have to teach him a lesson.
8: Exactly.
7: Understood. And just acting with not, like, how did you do this? Like, we just saw you holding up a like an Acme rocket in your hands.
8: Yeah.
7: And an evidence box that was looked real that was put on table by, you know, Wile E. Coyote. How did you pull this sort of stuff off?
8: A lot of that stuff is pretty easy. Like the rocket skates, you're just holding a pair of blades or something, right?
7: Okay.
8: So they can just animate over it. But there are some very intricate things. Like there's a scene in here where an animated piano

0: and August Wright. 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
1: Eyes are?
2: Yes.
1: Well, Dave Green, the director, had this really smart thing. He took this guy, this iconic puppeteer,
2: yes,
1: Dave Barclay, who like did Jabba the Hutt and Yoda and like all the Fraggle Rock characters, just a ton of stuff. Uh-huh. And he had a Wile E. Coyote puppet. So during rehearsals, we would move around with that puppet and he would be able to be as expressive as Wile E. is. And it, you know, by the time we got to shooting the scene with the tennis ball, you really kind of knew what Wile E. was going to do.
2: So you're someone else is holding the stick with the tennis ball, obviously, while you're acting.
1: Yes. Yeah. Or sometimes it's just like a little pole with a tennis ball on.
2: Dude, just when you thought, oh, it's so high tech and all that stuff, it's just a tennis ball.
1: Oh, yeah.
2: At the end of the day.
1: Always
2: a sometimes tennis ball. Sometimes as simple as that.
1: Yeah.
2: Coyote versus Acme, available in theaters nationwide this Friday, August 28th. It's been a while since you've been here. Are you still a fan of the Raiders? Are we still in on this? Or
1: I am. I mean, I'll be honest, I was a little upset by them moving to Las Vegas.
2: Right.
1: I was born in Oakland. You know, my A's have done it too, so it's tough to take, but they're still my team.
2: Yes.
1: I haven't like moved off of them, but it's just a little different not having them be in Oakland.
2: Yeah.
1: And that's how I felt when they went to Los Angeles too, back in the day, back in the 80s. It just felt so right when they came back home. So
2: you spent time in the black hole in your life.
1: Oh yeah. I got to go hang out with Phil Villapiano in the black hole. I got to hang out with him and Franco Harris together.
2: Dude.
1: Like pretty, you know, right before Franco passed away. I think it was like within that next year.
2: Yeah.
1: He had come because it was some anniversary of the Immaculate Reception.
2: Uh-huh.
1: Yeah. And so it was really fun to be down there because you're with like all these people dressed up in Raiders stuff, and
2: yes,
1: they just had such respect for Franco Harris. It was really fun to see how they embraced him.
2: Yes.
1: And Phil Villapiano is just an amazing guy.
2: They didn't drop a...
1: Meet Dave Casper through him, and just, dude, yeah, it was, you know, it's like royalty.
2: They didn't drop a Phil Villapiano on a car, right?
1: No, they did not. Okay. This is a regular piano. That would be, thank you for the clarification.
2: There would have to be a stunt Villapiano for something like that. Understood. All right. I've got a list of celebrity true or false aspects about your career. I want to know what's true and what's not.
1: Okay.
2: Okay. And we have, as always, great production value to kick it off. Please hit it.
3: Celebrity
2: All right, that's all. That's also a harbinger. Jack Nicholson's voice, right there.
1: True.
2: celebrity true or false with Will Forte. True or false? First up, you roomed with Val Kilmer, and the two of you actually considered competing on the Amazing Race together.
1: That's true.
2: All right.
4: What?
2: All right. Let's start from the beginning. You and Val Kilmer are.
1: So we were in MacGruber together.
2: Okay.
1: He had a place in New Mexico.
2: Mm-hmm.
1: That he had to sell, and he was living in a rented place in Malibu, and he was going to find a new place in Malibu. So he asked me, would it be okay if he stayed with me for what I thought was a couple of days while he was locking down a new place in Malibu? Mm-hmm. It ended up being like 2.5-3 months, and it was a blast. So I would watch Amazing Race every week, and he would come in and say, this stuff is going to rot your mind. What are you doing watching this reality crap? And I said, it's pretty good. You should watch it.
2: It's a reality competition.
1: I know.
2: It's not reality. It's a reality
1: exactly.
2: competition.
1: I loved it. So he sat down, and by the end of the first time watching it, he's like, oh, this is pretty good. So every Sunday, it was Sunday, right?
2: Yeah.
1: We would watch it together.
2: Yeah.
1: And at a certain point, a couple weeks in, we just looked at each other. We're like, we got to do the Amazing Race. And we called our reps the next day.
2: Yeah.
1: And they were like, no way. No. What are you doing? And so we kind of just let it go. And then when he just sadly passed away recently, I called them all up and I reminded them like, oh, remember we wanted to do the Amazing Race? And they're like, oh man, you should have done that. Like, you were the people who told us not to.
2: Damn it.
1: Yeah.
2: What was he like as a roommate? Messy?
1: It was the coolest experience. There was a time, we were both kind of Oscars in a way, and both

0: kind of Felix's also in a way.
1: Yeah.
0: But I just will always remember there was this one time when we were both doing something at the kitchen table and a Doors song came on. Mm-hmm. And we just started singing a Doors song together. And it just made me remember back when the Doors movie was coming out.
1: Yeah.
0: Never in a million years would have thought that I'd even get a chance to shake Val Kilmer's hand.
1: Yes.
0: And now he's my roommate that I want to move out of my house because I'm it was so fun.
1: That's so great. I love that.
0: He was a magical dude.
1: Second one for you here. Speaking of MacGruber, true or false, you owned the Mazda Miata that he drove in the film.
0: I did.
1: So that was your car?
0: I didn't own it.
1: You owned it.
0: We used it.
1: Uh-huh.
0: And then I just asked, as production was ending, oh, what are you doing with the car? And they said, oh, we're just going to sell it. And I said, how much? And they said, $1,000. So me and John and Yorma, who made the movie together, we said, let's do it. It was a great deal for them because they didn't put in any of the money. I bought it, but the three of us owned it. And it was just like sitting in my garage for, I don't know, 15 to 13 years. So finally I sold it for charity.
1: Okay.
0: This wonderful guy, Mike, bought it for like $55,000.
1: Whoa.
0: He let us sell it again the next year for charity, the same charity.
1: Uh-huh.
0: Again, bought it to keep it for $55,000 again. And then we sold it a third time. And now somebody else has it up in Canada somewhere.
1: So is it any point in time here? Was it here in Southern California that you
0: oh yeah.
1: Okay. So you could be, did you drive around like somebody could like be at a red light and turn and there's Will Forte and the Mazda Miata from MacGruber?
0: I didn't drive it because we had to go straight from the set in Albuquerque where we shot MacGruber to the whole season in SNL. So by the time I got back and the car was in my garage, the battery was dead and the tires were flat. And so it wasn't till we made the MacGruber TV series in 2021 that they came and loaded it onto a flatbed and we used it for the TV series too.
1: Love it.
0: Yeah.
1: Next up, true or false?
0: But I did then when I was getting it ready to be auctioned off, I did drive it down to the place I had to try to get it smogged and stuff like that. And I did
1: smog testing the Miata from MacGruber.
0: Well, because it's not just this Miata.
1: Yeah.
0: It's also like in the TV series, we drew a bunch of like nasty sayings on the car. So like I'm driving around with pictures of, I think there's a picture of a penis on it, and, you know, stuff like that.
1: Safe for driving, but not safe for work.
0: Yeah.
1: Got it. All right. Next up, let's talk about Nebraska. True or false? You attended a screening party for Nebraska thrown by Bruce Dern's friend Jack Nicholson, and Mickey Rooney and Peter Fonda were also there. Is that true?
0: That's true.
1: Dude.
0: That is true.
1: Where was the...
0: I forced Jack Nicholson to take a picture with me.
1: And?
0: I mean, he was very cool about it. He said, I don't really do pictures because if you want a picture, everybody's going to want a picture. And I said, but you like are throwing this screening for us. And I was just like up there, one of the main guys in the, like just, I think people will understand. So I just really quickly snapped a couple. He was really great about it.
1: Yeah.
0: Yeah.
1: And Mickey Rooney was there?
0: Mickey Rooney was there. I got a picture with him. It was nuts. Like this, being in Nebraska was something that just came out of nowhere.
1: Yeah.
0: Like I never in a million years would have thought I'd get to be a part of a movie like that, especially because I had never done any acting like that. And then to get to work with Bruce was already enough for me. But then he's just friends with all these legends that I just got to be a fly on the wall and watch him interact with them. It was really sweet.
1: Well, the second one is that true or false, your car scenes with Bruce Dern in Nebraska lasted so long that Dern said, quote, we found out what bottles are for. Is that true?
0: He's not a stranger to being in a bottle. None of us are.
1: No. We're not
2: judging.
0: I wouldn't say we do it daily, but you know, every once in a while that we are gifted with the ability to do it in a pinch.
1: Right.
0: And I don't overuse it, but I know it's there if I need it.
1: But so did at any point in time you turn to your right and there's Bruce going number one in a bottle? Did that happen?
0: You know, some things
1: what happens in Nebraska stays there.
0: Exactly.
1: Got it. We had him on the show multiple times and he he's a diehard football fan. He would tell stories about gambling and watching Super Bowls. And then, of course, he was in Black Sunday, you know?
0: No, I would. It was funny because he would, every once in a while, you know, he would make a phone call, and I think he would put some bets in every once in a while, and I wouldn't know what he was doing. He'd just go like 2-4-3-5-6-9-4 2-1-2-4-5-over 2-6-under, you know, stuff like that.
1: Oh my God. That makes so much sense.
0: Just a delightful guy. And like the character he plays in Nebraska, very soft-spoken. And then the minute that they cut, he just is the most talkative, wonderful person with these insane stories of legends, like hanging out with Marilyn Monroe and stuff like that. What a wonderful guy, and he taught me so much. I love him.
1: Last one, true or false, you have to take 6 people out to yogurt twice a year for the rest of your life.
0: False. It's 2 people.
1: 2 people.
0: And I've been very behind. I owe them like...
1: What do you mean? Is this a charity event?
0: Great guy, Eric Schmidt. I owe you a bunch of yogurts.
1: Yogurts?
0: And yeah, so this was another MacGruber-related thing. We put out... this was for the Boys and Girls Club. Mm-hmm. We auctioned off the chance to watch the MacGruber TV series, the first couple episodes, before anybody else could watch it. Me and Ryan Phillippe would host this screening.
1: Yes.
0: So this guy bought it, but we had a bunch of tiers, like special things you could get if it reached a certain level. Mm-hmm. And this person reached this level I never thought anybody would reach, where I just said, I will take you for yogurt twice a year for the rest of my life. And Fortes live into their 90s. So I really have dropped the ball. And so, Eric, just know I'm thinking about you, and I know.
1: Last one for you, outside of true or false. That sketch on SNL where you're dancing with Peyton Manning in a locker room, where the hell did that come from? Was that your idea to write that sketch?
0: This was a combo idea. John Lutz, you know, he's was on 30 Rock as the writer, Lutz. Mm-hmm. Right. He was also an SNL writer. And so he came to me, had a little writing date, and he had that song that we danced to.
1: Yes.
0: And he said, I want to do something with this. And I said, oh, I've always had this idea where a coach motivates his team with some stupid song. So we write this whole sketch, and at the last second, as we're going to turn it in for the table read, he said, why don't you do a dance or something while the song's playing? That wasn't even going to be part of the sketch.
1: Yeah.
0: It was just going to be me listening to that for a long time because it was so goofy. And thank God he made that suggestion, because like that, you know, that's, I think, my favorite sketch I ever got to be a part of.
1: It's brilliant.
0: And Peyton's so good at it.
1: Well, that's my question, is you being pitched to do a silly dance, you're all over it.
0: Peyton
1: Manning being pitched that. Did that need to be an arm twist for Peyton?
0: Not at all. He was game for anything.
1: Love it.
0: He was one of my favorite hosts for sure.
1: Well, he's got a great sense of comic timing, and I guess if he's going to throw footballs at kids to make fun of a United Way commercial, he's open for anything.
0: Oh yeah, that was one of my favorite episodes the whole time I was there, and certainly the favorite sketch that I got to be a part of.
1: And I just love watching everybody try not to break behind you.
0: Well, it was not a choreographed dance, so there were a lot of things that were hitting them for the first time.
1: Are you serious?
0: Oh yeah. I mean, I don't know what I just go out there and kind of see what happens. So I just lucked out that the best version of that dancing happened on the live show, because it doesn't always happen like that. Usually you do the best version during the dress rehearsal show that nobody sees, and then you chunk it on air. So I just got really lucky that was the one that came out when it was supposed to.
1: It's brilliant.
2: I mean, Bill Hader is in the background covering his face because he doesn't want to look at you because he will just lose it.
1: He can't handle it.
2: Yeah.
1: That's what I love watching. And then you doing that, and then Peyton being into it.
0: He's so good. He's so tall that when he lifts up my leg to play it as a guitar, I swear I almost like, it almost ripped my body in two. I just, you know, I was, even then I was just turning 40 and I don't stretch very much.
1: Blessed that you are limber and you're talented and you're just awesome. Thank you for coming on.
0: You're awesome. Thanks for having me.
1: Right back at you. Will Forte.

0: Everybody check out Coyote versus Acme this coming Friday. Get your tickets now because everybody's going to want to get in to see this awesome movie, Bring the Kids, and so much more. Will Forte right here on The Rich Eisen Show. Back to wrap it in a sec.
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6: 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Fun show. A lot of folks have been holding, so I apologize we can't get to you all. Chris in Cooperstown, New York's been hanging on forever. What's up, Chris?
7: Hey, Rich, how you doing? Thanks for taking my call.
6: What do you got in your mind, Chris?
7: I'd like to do the win-loss game for the Football Giants.
6: Football Giants, Ooh. Let's go. We got a hard out at the end of this segment, so let's get to it. What happens when they open up against the Dallas Cowboys, Chris?
7: We go down.
6: That's an 0-1 start, and then you're out here against the Rams the following Monday night.
7: That's a loss.
6: That's an 0-2 start with a home game against the Titans.
7: That's a win.
6: What happens with the Cardinals next week?
7: Yeah, we beat them up.
6: All right, so now 2-2 at the Commanders.
7: That's a win, Rich.
6: We're back. 3-2 home for the Saints.
7: Yeah, we ain't doing that again. We'll win that one.
6: That's a 4-game win streak into Houston.
7: Going to be a close game, but we're going to get the dub there.
6: 5 straight wins now into Philadelphia after a bye, I might add.
7: That's a loss.
6: 5-3 home against the Commanders on a Thursday night.
7: Sweep.
6: That's a sweep. You got 6-3 now home for the Jaguars.
7: That's a win.
6: 7-3 at the Colts, Daniel Jones.
7: Yeah, we're going to beat him up, man.
6: 8-3 home for the Niners.
7: Close game. I think we win that one.
6: 9-3 at the Seahawks.
7: That's a loss.
6: 9-4 home for the Browns.
7: Win.
6: 10-4 at the Lions on a Monday night.
7: That's a loss.
6: 10-5 at the Cowboys.
7: Yeah, sorry, DJ. We got you there.
6: Oh, my gosh. 11-5 home for the Eagles.
7: Our ninth home game, we're going to roll them. Got that one.
6: 12-5.
8: Wow.
9: I mean.
6: Chris in Cooperstown. My goodness. Okay.
9: I mean.
6: I guess to use the phrase of your town, that's a grand slam home run, touching them all. Thanks.
7: Right on.
6: Thanks for the call, Chris. Giants go 12-5. John Harbaugh's coach of the year, don't you think?
8: I do think, yes.
6: Certainly, they start 0-2, finish 12-5. That's like the Bears last year.
8: Right.
6: Pretty much winning the division, maybe.
8: Right. 12-5 win the East?
6: They would be 4-2 in division. He's got them sweeping the Commanders and splitting with the Eagles and Cowboys.
8: They might have a tiebreaker.
6: That might be tight.
8: Yeah.
9: Yeah.
6: Giants go 12-5. It would be...
8: Pretty surprised.
6: I mean, massive turnaround. Listen, you were asking me yesterday... Who's got the chance to have a Patriots-type turnaround?
8: Right.
6: Nobody sees him coming.
8: Right.
6: You know, second-year quarterback as a starter.
8: Sure.
6: Taken off.
8: New coach.
6: New coach. Who's done it before coach. And been a coach of the year. I imagine, I think John's been a coach of the year before.
8: Right.
6: I choose the Giants for that. I don't know if it's going to happen, but 12-5 would be it. That wraps up this show. Adam Ray is on.
8: All right.
6: As himself, by the way.
8: Oh, okay, good.
6: Back to wrapping on Disney Plus in a sec.
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17: It was a series win, but a loss in a team first over the weekend for the Milwaukee Brewers as they topped the Atlanta Braves 2-1 in a 3-game series. But the crew dropped the finale Sunday in the annual Little League Classic, played at Williamsport, Pennsylvania, by a final of 4-2. Shane Drouin made the start for Milwaukee after throwing out of the bullpen in a game last week and went 5 innings, allowing 8 hits, walking 3, but only allowing 2 runs. Next up for the crew,

0: It's a three-game series with the New York Mets beginning Tuesday.
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0: What is it? Tuesday. Definitely Tuesday. Kyle and Brust across ESPN Wisconsin, live from one of my favorite places in the entire world. It is Road America in Elkhart Lake, Wisconsin. It's beautiful up here. Kyle, you have something funny to say.
1: I have something funny to say. Oh, you talking about coming up here?
0: Every time we come up here, something major happens.
1: Oh, my gosh. Every time we come up here, something major happened. 2 years ago, we came up here. I made my comments about Jordan Love. I'm going viral
0: Calling
1: nonstop.
0: Calling him selfish.
1: Going viral nonstop. And then last year, we come up here. The tragedy happened with Charlie Kirk. Your boy got pulled over. Something always.
0: Yeah, he did get pulled over.
1: Something always happens. And so today, I said, Ben, I said, every time we come up to the beautiful Road America, something tragic happened, something bad happened. I said that 2 minutes later.
0: 2 minutes.
1: Bing! Dolly Parton died. Oh, not Dolly. And so, so at least we got that out the way. My plates is good.
0: Yeah,
1: my plates was good last year. Just couldn't see them.
0: Your plates were covered?
1: No, my plates were worn out.
0: Okay.
1: I got pulled over because my plates were worn out.
0: Is that why? 800-990-3776 is the Carbless Talk and Text Line. List is more. Call us and text us to get in the conversation. You can also see us on YouTube at ESPN Milwaukee and at ESPN Madison. Kyle, it's good to have you back. Obviously, you weren't here yesterday, but the majority of our conversation was all over the place, actually, so I'd be lying if I said it was about one thing.
1: I heard about y'all talking about people's mamas yesterday.
0: Yeah.
1: And disabled paralyzed people.
0: Paraplegic that became more athletic than Alex Trofen and his stepfather.
1: That's crazy.
0: Yes.
1: His daddy number three.
0: Third stepdad, yes. He was not invited to that wedding, by the way.
1: Which I was trying to figure out why he wasn't invited to the wedding and his mom is inviting all these people to his. That's crazy.
0: She doesn't love him as much, apparently. Uh-huh. That being said, I would be lying if I said we just talked about Jordan Love. Because Trey Smack.
1: I told y'all.
0: Smacking that thing.
1: Come on, Ben. Come on.
0: Seven kicks. Seven for seven.
1: Mm-hmm.
0: Like
1: eight for eight.
0: He was 7 for 7 in that last game.
1: Oh, yeah, he was 7 for 7 in that game.
0: Yeah,
1: I wasn't
0: talking about the first game against Pittsburgh.
1: Right. 11 for 11.
0: In everyone's record book, they add the one that was taken back, as they should.
1: 11 for 11.
0: So Trace Mack doing his thing. Now, my small thing on Trace Mack, which I think is fair, is with any rookie, mm-hmm. whether you're the kicker, the quarterback, the cornerback, the wide receiver, there's going to be ups and downs.
1: Yeah.
0: But as you talk to me about how I felt when you get to the I made it moment, like I belong here,
1: mm-hmm.
0: confidence is a hell of a drug.
1: It sure is. I love it.
0: And it's a great thing to have for a rookie kicker heading into the season. Now, there's going to be ups and downs. Let's not act like he's not going to miss a kick. It's when he misses a kick. The timeliness of it.
1: Oh, my gosh. We're so negative. We should be positive.
0: He's hit
1: 60 yarders in practice. Now, we went from not.
0: But you don't care
1: people,
0: about practice.
1: No, I'm just letting you know. I'm just
0: again, I'm not being negative. I'm saying it's going to happen.
1: Yeah,
0: it's just how good the team is around him to overcome a rookie kicker.
1: Yeah.
0: Because that's all I'm saying. I'm not saying he's going to miss a big kick every game. But there's going to be a kick in which you're relying on him to make. But that's when the team needs to be like, all right, well, we got to pick him up. Because he is a rookie kicker. And he's not Adam Vinatieri or Justin Tucker in their prime. That's all I was saying.
1: In the prime, maybe rookie year. Listen. I don't want to hear all this negativity. I come back from an extended weekend. All I want to hear is smack that on the floor. Trey Smack kicking good field goals.

0: knocking it through, being perfect during the preseason. That's all I want to hear about. I don't want to hear about all the negative or what could come. We understand kickers miss field goals all the time. Justin Tucker, Adam Vinatieri, they miss field goals even in their prime.
1: Trace Mack is smacking. And then the main thing actually that I had said, and it was funny because when I asked Brian Bulaga, who joined us, I was like, just what was the number one thing that caught your eye?
0: What was that?
1: He didn't even mention the kicker. Because that's Brian. He's focused on the offense, the offensive line, and I get that. But I did answer to our question yesterday, what was more impactful for you to see as a Packer fan, Jordan Love playing well in the series or Trace Mack? And for me, it's easily easily Jordan Love. Because, again, mostly I think because I do truly believe in Jordan Love. As Ben Brust, the non-Packer fan, but like watching and following the Packers, because that's what we do here.
0: Yes,
1: I'm not a Matty Mouse guy. I've never been a Matt LaFleur guy.
0: That's crazy.
1: But I am a Jordan Love guy. I truly believe in Jordan Love. And so to hear unsportsmanlike Adam Schein, shine on sports.
0: Yeah, I heard
1: and,
0: something about that yesterday.
1: You name it, quarterback rankings, anywhere you've seen negativity, I do believe that he's probably in the 7 to 12 range, but he has the capability of being a top 5 quarterback based off what we saw last year, and then he got injured and the timeliness, and then they lose a game in which he had 300 plus yards in a playoff game and 4 touchdowns. So it's somewhere where I'm at the belief point, but I need him to do it on a consistent basis and ball out so there's no more questions and there's no more disrespect.
2: Yeah.
1: And I was very encouraged in the way that he played. Specifically, as everyone has pointed out, the way he moved around the pocket and threw that dot in between the window to Matthew Golden. Like, that's more fun to me and more exciting than watching a kicker kick. And I know kickers are important, but Jordan Love is going to be a bigger part of your success than if Trace Mack is making kicks.
2: Well,
1: Trace Mack
2: knew.
1: Is important, but the quarterback is the quarterback.
0: Yeah, no, my thing is this. The reason why I'm still so high on Trace Mack, and listen, that Jordan Love, the way he played, I was extremely impressed. I was extremely giddy and excited for seeing him maneuver in the pocket simply because he said he was working on his footwork. He said he was working on not throwing off his back foot. And once again, Jordan Love said he's going to get better at something.
1: So your number one takeaway
0: You see it on display. I love the way Jordan – I'm telling y'all, Jordan Love, I text y'all. I said, boy, that boy was cooking the way he checked at the line of scrimmage, playing mind games with the defense, the way he moved Marshawn Lloyd out, moved him back in, knew exactly what it was just beautiful. Beautiful by Jordan Love. But at the end of the day, Jordan Love was going to be a dog regardless. We've seen how great Jordan Love can be. I was not concerned for a iota, 1 second, about Jordan Love's performance in the 2026 season. Now, is he going to elevate it to being elite and MVP every single week? That is to be determined. But I've already told you, he is a bona fide, to me, top 10 quarterback in the NFL, which provides the Packers with an opportunity to win each and every time they step out on the football field. The thing that I really wanted to focus on was the kicking game, is because you have a rookie kicker. We talked about some of the pitfalls and downside that may come with the ups and the downs and the growing pains for a kicker, but the more confidence that he has to make kicks, the better this team is, the better the offense is, the better the special teams is. If you got a guy that can consistently hit from 55 to 58, that allows for the offense to be more aggressive. That allows for the offense to say, you know what, we're just gonna pick up these points here. Like, that allows for this offense to be as whole as possible and maximize each and every possession that you have. Because remember last year, the thing the Packers struggled with.
1: Oh, trust me, this goes back to when they had Mason Crosby in his last year.
0: Yeah, he couldn't hit from 50 plus.
1: Yeah, and so they were limited as an offense in terms of like when you could take points. Do you want to take three here because you have a kicker you believe in? It made them one dimensional. They either had to punt or go for it. And then you become predictable.
0: You sure do, and it limits what you can do. But more importantly, Ben, last year we talked about the Green Bay Packers over the last 25 years. Last year the amount of offensive possessions that they had was extremely low last season. So when you have limited number of opportunities with offensive possessions, that means you need to maximize that as much as possible. Because if you're only getting 7 to 8 offensive possessions per game versus other teams getting about 11 to 12, that's missing opportunities just throughout the season. So that is why when I come away from Friday night game, yes, Jordan Love was fantastic in one drive that he had, but Trace Mack being able to consistently continue to build confidence is something that is so important for the Packers, because what Jordan Love does in the preseason, he could have had a bad preseason, but we wouldn't have walked away saying, oh, I'm concerned about Love. But
1: no,
0: if Trace Mack had one,
1: we're human beings, and I'm not saying you would have been concerned, but it always feels good to see the people you believe in most just do it in an effortless manner, as you said, like you felt like it was poetry almost the way he worked the line. Like that stuff is really encouraging to see, because you know what I said? I want this to be the last year that Jordan Love plays in the preseason. Because because he's like shown in his 4 years that he doesn't need it. Like he's reached that point where it's not even worth him going out there. Hopefully the offensive line isn't as big of a conversation, so they're not trying to build continuity with who's out there with Jordan. Like if you can remove all of that stuff, that's also a small, very small thing, but a big thing to be like, hey, we know what we're going to get from this guy, because in 2026, he put it all together. He balled out. And onwards we go with Jordan Love as our franchise quarterback.
0: Would you say Jordan Love didn't put it all together last year? And if so, why?
1: Because it was in phases, right? Even if you look at the Pittsburgh game, he was unbelievable in the second half, left a lot to be desired in the first half. Mm-hmm. You could point to even the playoff game, the third quarter, as much as you put on Matt LaFleur or the offensive line, like he's still part of that. Like him in moments, in like. I could talk about the Cowboys game, not owning that 3.5 minutes left in that game. If you get all of those things, then it's complete. I mean, no quarterback's going to be perfect, right? Throw some interceptions, and they feel like they're bigger because they look silly sometimes. Mm-hmm. But he had a great touchdown-to-interception ratio. It's just a progression, right? It's a natural progression that you see for all quarterbacks. He's heading into year four. And what is interesting to me is when I looked at Aaron Rodgers – everyone goes, well, in year three, he won the Super Bowl. Like, well, guess what? That guy turned out to be one of the best football players of all time.
0: One of the greats in his defense was incredible. He didn't lose. Correct. Clay, like, Matthews.
1: There's a lot
0: he
1: of.
0: He didn't lose his Charles.
1: You can't
0: Woodson.
1: Compare quarterback to quarterback when the situations of the team are different. And I think you have a lot to be excited for what this team can be. They just got to show it to you on a consistent basis. And Jordan Love, as I mentioned, I think has been closer to putting it all together, and he can put it all together.
0: And my biggest thing is I don't think it's so much on Jordan Love having to put it all together. I think it all comes to Jordan Love having the opportunities to show how great he is. I've said it throughout the entire offseason, is that this has to be the season that you have to let Love loose. You have to free Jordan Love, and that is on Matt LaFleur to show you, to basically say, listen, Jordan, I'm handing you the keys. This is your job. You do what you want with it. And again, I think on that drive, even though it was preseason, seeing the checks and the command of the offense that he has, that makes the Packers offense that much better. I believe simplifying things and paring things down and only having basically four pass catchers that you need to throw the ball to will allow for Jordan Love to
1: simplification is the biggest thing you should be most excited about.
0: Because think about the chemistry. We already know the chemistry that he has with Christian Watson. We know that is A1. We know him and Jaden Reed also are connected. We know him and Matthew Golden are looking like they're trying to build something. We know what him and Tucker Kraft have. Knowing that those are going to be the guys that are going to get the majority of the snaps, that level of relationship, rapport, knowing each other, that is going to pay dividends for the Green Bay Packers this season, and more importantly, it's going to pay dividends for Jordan Love. So this is why this season, I know Josh Jacobs is, you know, he's hampered with an injury, getting ready to come back. We don't know what the start of the season is going to be, but this should be a sign that Matt LaFleur needs to win the ball with the arm of Jordan Love, and I promise y'all, he will come through.
1: I know you, like, disagree with this, and it's a little bit in jest when I say it,
0: okay,
1: but
0: we're making jokes.
1: It's not a joke. You just don't, like, you didn't love when I said it. I was like, you know, Marshawn Lloyd, if he is for 2 weeks the running back, you're going to give him the ball. But you're not going to be able to give him the ball as much as Josh Jacobs, which will force Matt LaFleur to liberate Love.
0: It will, yeah.
1: And nothing has happened. I'm not reporting anything. But if Josh Jacobs from the NFL does receive some sort of suspension for any off-the-field allegations, then it would be very interesting to be like, hey, look, first 2 weeks – Let it rip, Jordan. It's your time. Good luck, offensive line.
0: Let me tell you this. If Josh Jacobs is missing time and Marshawn Lloyd is the number one guy, we still don't have a clear picture of what that, you know, Chris Brooks will be on the roster. If there's going to be a fourth guy as well, I would have a little bit of concern, because I heard Homer talking about it. He's right. Like, I don't know if Marshawn Lloyd can carry a load of 25 carries.
1: What do you mean you don't know? He can't.
0: Well, we haven't seen.
1: But even from what we've heard from Jason Wilding, what you've witnessed, running the football, he hasn't been that successful.
0: He has not been effective running the football. No. I mean, that's the point. But after the first game, I was very concerned. After the second game, it's just like, all right, well, there's –
1: There's something there, but it's not.
0: No, there's it seems to me he's still finding his way because he's not making one cut, hit holes. He's not, his vision doesn't seem to be the best.
1: He likes to make four cuts before he goes.
0: And so it just, and so again, it just doesn't seem like he's very comfortable quite yet in the game of football. And that is not what you want week one with a guy at running back. So the Packers need to figure out, the NFL needs to figure out what's happening with Josh Jacobs, because the running back will be a big concern if Josh Jacobs is not available for the first 4 weeks of the season.
1: It's Kyle and Brust across ESPN Wisconsin. We're live at beautiful Road America. It has 14 turns, 640 acres, Kyle.
0: Woo!
1: That's a lot of acres. Kids 16 and under get free with a paying adult at the gate. And the season's not over. GT World Challenge is the 28th through the 30th. You also got the Art on Wheels, September 18th through the 20th. So Ferrari Challenge is also mixed in there as well. Mm. That sounds fun. I always want to see a Ferrari race or even just be in one. That would be fun. Each weekend delivers something different for you. So come to Road America. Check it out. Kyle and Brust across ESPN Wisconsin. 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

0: around tonight. And it seems like,
1: where's she at again? She always gone.
0: At dinner or something.
1: Oh, like, wow.
0: People are in town.
1: Oh, wow.
0: So, you know what that means?
1: Palermo's.

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1: Are you feeling the cold air?
0: No.
1: Boy, we're going to have to move this. I got pit stains.
0: On YouTube, it's about seeing our branding, about your pit stains.
1: Hell, your state, your team.
0: No, it looks good.
1: It's going to look good behind me. We're going to have to get this. It's blocking all the cold air. I'm getting hot. I put on sweatpants today because it's a lazy day. I didn't have to go into the office today.
0: Whose fault is it that you wore sweatpants?
1: Well, it's me. I enjoy it. I got my Packer socks on. I'm relaxed, okay?
0: No, you're not relaxed.
1: You're yelling at me.
0: We're 21 minutes. I didn't even do anything. I'm hot, too.
1: I'm between 21
0: and I wore shorts. You wore sweatpants. That's on you.
1: We're 21 minutes so in. I got pissed
0: You're going to make the fans suffer.
1: The fans know what the hell it is. It's ESPN Wisconsin.
0: Oh, my gosh. You are unbelievable.
1: I don't want to make sure I unplug nothing here.
0: Unbelievable.
1: I got to scoot. I got to get this heat before I end up having hot flashes, and I'm not even a woman.
0: So you get hangry. You get hangry when you don't eat, and you get cranky when you get too hot.
1: Yeah, boy, listen, this is a hot box. It's a sauna.
0: Oh, you got to turn that thing down a little
1: bit.
0: Yeah,
1: there it is. I just had to move it. See, it's still in the shot. It's just off center. Yeah, that'd be all right.
0: Jason Wilde joined us yesterday, Kyle.
1: Yeah,
0: and he
1: Jason.
0: Had some interesting things to say. Because the takeaway, I think, from most was the offense looked pretty good, didn't it, that first series?
1: Yeah.
0: He then decided to say that he was talking with another fellow beat writer, and they were talking about how in practice, not to a super concerning level,
1: yep,
0: but to a point where he brought it up, which I thought was interesting.
1: Mm-hmm.
0: And this to me feels like the old LVN versus Jordan Morgan debate, where it's like, is it good that Jordan Morgan's blocking LVN? Is it bad that LVN's not getting by Jordan Morgan? Or is it good if LVN gets by Jordan Morgan? Is it bad if Morgan's not blocking him? The defense, and mind you, this is training camp and practice, but seemingly so, we do know that defenses are usually ahead of offenses. That's
1: yes,
0: something that is known, and Jason
1: yes
0: said that. But it's almost like they're too far ahead in his opinion.
1: The defense is right
0: yes
1: now.
0: Yes. Well, what do you make of that? Because to me, I'm like, that gets you excited. You're like, oh, good. JG, Jonathan Gannon, new defensive coordinator. They're feeling rejuvenated. They're picking up fast. They're able to make plays. But also, it's Jordan Love in the offense that, like we've talked about in the offseason, where if they have a top five to top 10 offensive line, we think that the sky's the limit for this offense. And then we just talked about Marshawn Lloyd, if Josh, mm-hmm, it's kind of like a mind bleep of how am I supposed to feel about that?
1: Yeah, actually, I think we should be very encouraged because we've seen what this offense can be, right? We've seen how good they are. Even with Tucker Kraft coming back, I know yesterday there were some good plays by Edrin Cooper made on Tucker Kraft, which is great because Tucker Kraft's been an absolute monster since he's been able to do 11 on 11. So for me, my takeaway is this is great. It just shows you how good this defense is. This defense is playing fast. They have young, emerging players. They added some depth with a Javon Hargrave who comes with experience. They added depth in bringing Zaire Franklin to be the leader of that inside of that defense, that linebacker. To me, it is a positive that the defense continues to shine, continues to keep up with this offense, because one thing that we know about this Packers offense, whether it was Jordan Love at quarterback or Aaron Rodgers at quarterback under Matt LaFleur, this offense consistently has been pretty good. Now, I understand Jordan Love's first nine games were up and down.
0: You can't compare Jordan Love to Aaron Rodgers in 2022 and 2021.
1: I understand that, but the Packers
0: they had an 80% touchdown clip in 2020 with Aaron Rodgers.
1: What I'm saying is, regardless, this offense is top 15 offense. It's a top, I would say, 12 offense with Jordan Love at quarterback and Matt LaFleur, and last year with some of the ups and downs that they had. So the way that I look at it is I think iron sharpens iron, and I think the fact that the offense is struggling against the defense and then goes into preseason game and does what they do against that defense in Denver. And remember a couple years ago when the Packers played against Denver in the preseason and it was in practice, the Denver defense kicked the teeth. They knocked the teeth.

0: teeth into the Green Bay Packers. And the Packers were able to march the ball downfield. Yeah, they got a fourth down conversion. Yes, you know, a fumble recover or a fumble wasn't a fumble by Christian Watson, but they found their way into the end zone. So I actually am coming away excited about how well the defense is competing against the offense and challenging the offense, which makes me excited to see them week one against the Minnesota Vikings when they're actually able to turn it up, unleash the playbook, bring pressure, and get after Kyler Murray.
1: Yeah, I mean, from a defensive standpoint, yes, but the contrary is if the offense is behind, like
0: Jason's... The offense is not behind. I just think the offense
1: I'm utilizing someone who's there at practice every day, and you're not there, you're just giving your opinion.
0: Yeah, that's very true.
1: All I'm trying to say is if they are,
0: yeah,
1: and they go against Brian Flores week one, that is a tough task.
0: It is.
1: Jordan has had some really good games, but I think he struggled more recently against the Vikings from his statistical standpoint.
0: Last season, I can't recall.
1: He didn't play in week 18.
0: Yeah, but the game before the Packers scored, like, it was like 23-6, and so I don't think it was a pretty game.
1: And then
0: two years ago, if I'm not mistaken, they
1: were 1-5 in the division, and they were down like 21-0 in the first half, and he got a lot of fluff yards.
0: Yeah,
1: and
0: that was...
1: I don't know if that was 2 or 3 years ago.
0: It was last season, two seasons ago, and then rookie year, he torched them on New Year's Day, his rookie year. He went absolutely crazy against them. And so, you know, yeah, I think the Flores defense is always going to pose a challenge for the Packers. But overall, again, I'm not at practice every single day. I'm just reading the reports and, you know, listening to what other people have to say. I believe in this Packers offense, and I believe that the Packers have some issues, clearly. I think the offensive line is trying to find some cohesiveness. I think that is a problem. I think the fact that the running back situation, even though Josh Jacobs is back, but I don't believe he's doing 11-on-11 quite yet, I think that poses a little bit of an issue with being able to have consistency. But I would not say that this is going to be an issue going into the season where the offense is going to stall out. They're not going to be able to move the ball. They're not going to be able to score points. I actually am very bullish. There it is.
1: Bullish.
0: I was trying to think of the word you use. I'm very bullish on the...
1: I use a lot of words.
0: Well, bullish is the one that you used to use a lot.
1: I used to use it a ton.
0: Yeah, bullish. I'm very bullish on what this offense could be this season. And so I look at this as a positive.
1: Tony, you're in my head right now.
0: Oh,
1: because
0: Tony's
1: he
0: head.
1: Just explained all the reasons why he's concerned, but he's so bullish. Yesterday, as Alex Strofe was talking about the guard position, he's like, it's an upgrade, you know? Like, if this guy starts over this guy, it's like going from a D to a C. Now I'm just like, you say all the stuff, but you're like, yeah, I'm bullish.
0: I am bullish on the offense because the offensive line wasn't good even last year at the end of the year. And guess what? Jordan Love was still able to cook. And so for me, I'm fairly bullish on this team because I feel like there's going to be a higher level of consistency. You're going to have your four best offensive players on the field with Jordan Love for the first time ever together. Ever. First time ever together.
1: It's not week one yet. You don't know that.
0: Well, come on now. Where's some wood now? Knock on some wood. But no, this ain't wood. This is not wood. But so, again, I'm very optimistic about what this defense and what this team can be overall in the season. So I'm not concerned whatsoever. I'm actually more optimistic that the defense is able to hang with the offense. Like, to this extent. Because typically, like you said and Jason said, the defense is always ahead from day one. But typically, the offense finds its groove. This year, it seems like the defense and offense keep going back and forth. And yesterday, the defense dominated the offense, which is, again, something I love to hear.
1: So why don't you tell us about Steinhoffels, and I want to rate. I got you, Kyle. Don't worry. I want you to rate how spicy you think that Mark Tauscher is going to be with us.
0: Why would Mark Tauscher be spicy? I don't know. I'm going to have to figure
1: out. He's always spicy.
0: Well, I think he'll be nice and calm today, but something you shouldn't be calm about is the opportunities you can go to you can do at Steinhoffels. I remember driving. I picked up my mom from the airport on Sunday. I drove past Steinhoffels right on the freeway. 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

0: 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Live from Road America. 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
1: You did.
0: Kids 16 and under getting free with a paying adult at the gate. 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And the Sports Car Endurance Grand Prix featuring IMSA is moving to August 5th through the 8th. 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Kyle Wallace, Ben Brust, hanging out at beautiful Road America.
1: It is beautiful out here.
0: Oh, man. Isn't it crazy how you can just drive like 50 minutes north and feel like you're in a whole different world?
1: It really is. And the thing is, I love greenery everywhere. Like everywhere you look is green.
0: You have a gardening future, it sounds like.
1: The hell I do not.
0: Joining us on the Yingling guest hotline is Packers Hall of Famer, host of Willie and Tausch. He is Mark Tauscher. What's up, T?
2: You were talking veggies. What, I'm sure you talked uniforms already. Is the what veggie would you think that Packers uniform most looks like?
0: Because it's broccoli.
2: It's a little too not green. Yeah,
0: asparagus.
2: Asparagus and artichoke.

0: artichokes were kind of the two that we came up with.
1: Okay, so I was on the right track.
0: Oh. You guys like the unis?
2: Man, listen, them unis is fire. Absolute fire.
1: What?
2: Fire. What? Oh, my
1: They're
2: God.
1: They're fire.
2: They are F-I-R-E. Fire. I can't wait. I want to get one. I legitimately want to get one. They did their thing with these uniforms.
1: You are like one of the first people I've heard say that you like them. Yes, and Tausch.
0: What makes you like them?
1: Why?
0: Yeah, I just don't know fashion. So.
2: It is exactly. It is so fashionable. The design, the color, alabaster make you run a lot faster. That's what you're gonna find out with the Green Bay Packers. It is beautiful. I love the color
1: What's
2: scheme.
1: What's alabaster?
2: That's the color. That's the color of the green.
1: Okay.
2: And then I love the helmets as well.
1: Alabaster.
2: I love the Green Bay.
1: I am so
2: happy that the Packers finally have some beautiful alternate type special uniforms that you can wear. They're so dope. Like even the way they did the photo shoot with Jordan Love and with Christian Watson, they look casual and cool with it. Like those jerseys are fashionable. Very fashionable. And that whole color scheme is great too.
0: Okay, that's all great. They asked Jordan Love what they thought about it. He didn't even know what color it was.
2: Yeah, they've had to find out alabaster. And I didn't know what color it was either. But it looked sexy, I can tell you that. It looked dope. I love it.
0: But the players don't even know what maybe I'm just misreading the scenario. I'm glad you like them. I hope fans like them.
2: Yeah, the logo, that Green Bay classic logo on the chest. I'm telling y'all, that helmet. Ooh,
1: Baylor Packers.
2: The name it yellow in the back. It's just creative and it's different. I love it. Like these are classics.
0: That's
2: these are
0: awesome.
2: Absolute classics.
1: The Packers are just known as a very traditional franchise.
2: And I love that they broke tradition.
1: I think people are a little shocked. Now that looks like South Dakota State.
2: Not cool. It could be South Dakota State
1: or Baylor.
2: Making history Norbert. Since 1919.
1: St. Norbert's.
2: St. Norbert's. It does that. I love them. I love them. I absolutely love these jerseys.
0: Yeah. Okay. Hey, I'm glad you love it, Kyle.
1: That was my takeaway, Tausch. I didn't know of all the things I had planned at it, I didn't know he was going to go berserk for these jerseys.
2: Bro, those helmets are so
0: dope. The most excited I've heard Kyle in a long time. So kudos to the Packers for getting it.
1: And he just got married. Isn't that crazy?
0: It is odd.
1: It's old tease on the Yuengling guest hotline is Kyle and Brust are across ESPN Wisconsin live from Road America. Your guy Wildy had said, I wouldn't say concern's the right word, but you know, he's definitely taken aback by how much the defense is ahead of the offense. You expect the defense to be ahead of the offense in the training camp and offseason, but it's to a degree he did not expect. What do you make of that?
0: Yeah, I don't love to hear that, and I think that it's one thing when, you know, you have a young quarterback or if you have some, you know, spots that you're missing, but Micah Parsons isn't even out there. You have a new defensive coordinator. Your offensive system is the same. Obviously, you don't have Tucker Kraft. It wasn't available for a big chunk of training camp, but, yeah, if that's the case, and I'm glad Jason told you guys that. He has not told us on our show that. Concerned. And I think you should be a little bit. I'm not going to sit here and say that it's, you better be panicking, anything like that. You should be happy that the defense is playing well, but there's always a flip. You turn the stone over, and it's, then that means the offense is. And you want it to kind of balance out, but it has felt like most of the positive coverage of this squad has been on the defensive side of the ball so far.
1: Tausch, is it fair to say that this is one of the five teams out of the 32 that you wouldn't want to play as an offense in week one with where the Packers are at with their offensive line?
0: You mean the Minnesota Vikings?
1: Yes, because of Flores and the way
0: that defense was a really tricky question. I was very confused after you got done asking it. It's loud and it's going to be in a tough environment, so that adds another layer, and then you factor in, you know, the defensive coordinator you're going to be going against and what he's all about. There's other teams. I mean, again, individually, you don't want to be playing Myles Garrett. You wouldn't want to be doing that. But when you're talking about a team that blitzes and does the things that, Brian Flores is trying to do, you're going to get tested, and you want to make sure your guys are, dialed in as far as the communication and passing off stunts and all the things that you need to do. So there's, I would think that this would be one of the top most difficult places you'd want to play, especially in week one when you have a bunch of linemen that have not played together for a vast majority of camp. Yeah, I'd agree with you on that.
1: Yeah, Tyler, even though it was poorly worded, we got to the same place.
2: Yeah, and Tyler, also, I would say...
0: Well, I started wondering, do you think the Packers are a team? And I'm like, they're playing themselves? Like, that, you had me all
2: Tausch, I would also say that the fact that the Packers have been bringing quite a bit of pressure during practice also allows me to feel like this team will be able to figure everything out. Wait, Ben's shaking his head. Do you not hear me?
1: Well, Tausch, is there anything on remote broadcast that you, Jesse, or Jason struggle with? Kyle cannot keep the mic near his mouth, and it drives me nuts.
2: I swear, my mic is just as close as yours. I feel like I'm about to eat it.
0: You guys good?
2: Anyways, Tausch, the Keyshawn Nixon, all this up and down, up and down, up and down. At what point do you believe that Keyshawn Nixon will finally just show that he's the starting corner and folks will get off his back?
0: Yeah, it's a good question. I don't think he's going to be the number one. I think Cisse is probably in that spot. It seems as if he's the only corner that's running exclusively with the ones. And then
2: can I just interject? When you say number one, do you mean that he's going to follow, or do you just mean like looked as at the number one? Because the Packers,
0: I don't know what Jonathan.
2: Follow,
0: do we have any? We don't have any clue what Jonathan Gannon is going to do.
2: Well, I feel
0: and
2: like
0: I don't
2: what we've
0: know.
2: Seen in. Well, in preseason, it feels like they've been on one side, right? Cisse's been
0: okay,
2: on the
0: great.
2: Left. If you're looking at the,
1: they could do something different week one. You're
2: that's
1: not going to show your
2: that's
1: cards.
2: True. That's true.
0: If Cisse is your best corner and he's great at man to man, and you think, hey, let's go see what this, I still think you help. Obviously, Justin Jefferson's mm-hmm. a hell of a player. But answering to Keyshawn Nixon, I just want him to whatever role that they're going to give him and whatever role he's earned, go out and play it to the best. If that's the number two corner, if that's the number three corner. And I think he's a pro. He's enough of a pro that will indeed be the case. So I'm just not as worried about that. I think Keyshawn has proven he's had a chip on his shoulder his whole career. I think that chip has only gotten bigger with this offseason, with the way he's been spoken about. I'm guessing he's heard and read all of this. He's seen
2: he has.
0: He's been semi-demoted, however you want to look at it. I think he is going to be as focused as he's going to be now. I think in the best case scenario, he never would have been a number one corner. He should be applauded the fact that he played well enough to get there. And in the same respect, the Packers should say we should and continue to try to get better at that spot. And with the draft pick of Cisse, it feels like that's how they view it. And now hopefully the defense is that much better for it.
1: Week one, are you more excited to watch the first possession of the defense or the offense?
0: Offense.
1: Is that just because you played offense?
0: There's probably a part of that. I want to see this O-line. I want to see Jordan Love. All of the new weapons with, Tucker Crowell, the weapons being back in place with Watson, Kraft, Golden. I think you should be excited about that. And I want to see how it all comes together. And to be honest, defensively, it'll be fun to see, what Jonathan Gannon's got cooked up. But I'm going to be waiting to see Micah back because the defense won't be – the defense will not be where it probably wants to be until he gets back. And if they can, do some things and simulate pressure, do some stuff that will be, awesome as a scheme, and then you can intertwine that with Micah Parsons, that to me is going to be fun.
1: Tausche, some news, which I know I love listening to on the Green Bay Game Night post-game show. The dog of the game is back. I would love, after you just said you're not even excited about the defense, can you give us a, 3 week out prediction of week one's dog of the game?
2: Oh, wow.
0: Yeah, that's Lucas Van Ness. I think Lucas Van Ness is going to get a bunch
1: of
0: defense, man. Yeah, in Minnesota, you're gonna have to be coming off the edge. I think he is somebody, and I know they've been down on him, and he's got to develop and all this stuff, but Mike is not going to be there. Somebody has to elevate themselves, and if it's going to be Sorrell or who knows, I'd love to call my preemptive dog of the game shot, and I hope it's Lucas Van Ness.
1: I'm gonna go Coop.
2: Yeah, I love okay. Adrian Cooper or Xavier McKinney getting some interceptions on
1: all right we got our three locked in preemptive dog of the game.
2: I'm surprised. So are you not buying into this defense without Micah? And when I say without Micah, I mean, are you not coming away a little bit more impressed and a little bit more confident after training camp of thinking like, all right, this defense isn't going to just fall flat on his face, they're not going to roll over without Micah?
0: No, I need to see it in a regular game. Preseason's okay. Cute, but I'm not I want Micah Parsons on my team. We've given up a lot to get him. I really love watching him play. And until he's out there, this defense isn't going to be to the best of what it can be. And that's okay. And, yeah, I'd love to see him do well without him, but I can't wait to see what it actually looks like when he's back out there in this new system, the blitz, all the things that Jonathan Gannon wants to do. Utilizing him definitely should be excitement level for all of us.
1: In your prime against Micah in his prime, which I guess we could just say is right now,
0: yeah,
1: coming off the ACL, even though it's not prime.
0: Help.
1: Ten. Oh, no, you're Rasheed Walker. Run, Jordan.
2: No, he ain't dead.
0: I want help. I want him to help.
1: No, one-on-one. How many pass rushes, how many pressures does he get off you? One-on-one.
0: I don't know, man. He's there. I'm not even in the – Micah Parsons is a Hall of Fame gifted, talented player. I was a player that got the best of what I could do. I don't know what that answer would look like, but I would say I would guess like most tackles that are playing Micah Parsons, you probably want to have some – make sure you're thinking things through and not saying, let's just go one-on-one and do this.
2: Wait a minute now. Yeah. I'm going to give you some credit now. Now, from my memory, you went against Kabir Bajabia Miller, Aaron Campman, and Clay Matthews, didn't you, in practice?
0: I did, yeah.
2: Okay, well, I mean, those guys are not Micah Parsons, but they all had some really good seasons.
0: Micah Parsons is elite. There's a difference between being a really good football player and being one of the best elite players in the league. I would not have blocked. I was fortunate. I've got to block Reggie White. He was 38 or 39 years old. I'm not blocking Reggie White when he's 25. I just not consistently. Larry Allen, who is one of the greatest offensive linemen I've ever seen, he couldn't block Reggie White one-on-one. So you can sit here and have all this false bravado in life, or you can be realistic.
1: Keeping it real with T.
0: I'm going to keep it real. Yeah.
3: I love it.
1: All right, T.
0: See you, fellas.
1: That's Mark Tauscher on the Yingling.
2: He got somewhere to be. I heard that.
1: That's that Zimmer Chevy.
2: He didn't even ask us anything.
1: When I heard the car, I wasn't even going to ask, do you got anything for us? I was like, all right, places to be.
2: All right, fellas, somewhere to be.
1: Kyle Wallace, you made me laugh out loud yesterday.
2: How?
1: And we'll show you and explain why next.
2: Oh.
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0: live from the beautiful Road America in Elkhart Lake, Wisconsin. 640 acres. 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This weekend, you got the GT World Challenge. Ferrari Challenge is coming September 12th through the 13th. And the Art on Wheels is going to be the 18th through the 20th of September with 300 vintage and historic race cars. Just know that there's something for you all across this racetrack. It is an amazing place. 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So check it out, roadamerica.com, to get your tickets today. 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Now, Kyle, I know some people heard this on Sunday. I know some people heard it yesterday, but you weren't here to talk me through your instant reaction to this clip on Sunday Karma, talking through your punishments for your fantasy football season.
1: Last place has to go to a sperm bank and make a donation. 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
2: Yes.
1: And you have to ultimately be willing to be contacted by a future child of yours when they turn 18.
2: That seems...
3: Are we really talking about bodily fluids?
4: Mine is terrible.
2: That's not hard. Like you go there for 30 minutes and you're done. Why not?
3: 30 minutes. Wow, Craig. Look at you. Damn.
0: Laughing at yourself? Think you're funny?
3: Woo! I mean, I was impressed.
0: The funnier part was when Craig goes, that's not bad. Yeah. That's not bad.
3: Yeah, listen, the weird thing is that Craig is the founder and CEO of Good Karma Sports. And then you have the market manager and VP of the Milwaukee marketing, Greg Scalzo. And they're talking about that. That is a bet? Like, really?
0: Good Karma Sports, baby.
3: Listen, I'm not trying to be in the sport of donating my sperm. That's not the sport I'm trying to be in at all. Hey, well, I only got one place I need to donate. It ain't to random people. It's one woman. So it's just, I couldn't believe that's what we were talking about on that show. I felt uncomfortable.
0: Tony,
3: and the fact that they did not, we left Sunday unclear whether or not this is going to be a thing. I said, I might donate. I'm not having some random kid come to me at 18 looking like me. No.
0: Tony Cardani is running the show. TC, you looked up some things that might be able to help them, actually.
5: Oh, gosh.
6: I don't know if it'll help them, or I guess if they lose, they could get out of it. So I looked up some of the deciding factors and qualifications, and some banks or donation drop-off spots, as you may call them, don't really accept you if you are under the height of 5'7". As your genetic
0: two of them are out.
3: Greg and Greg.
0: And then I said, Alex Strofe, do they want his pig heart? You know, he's got underlying medical conditions.
3: I guess I'm the only one.
0: You're the only one that can participate.
3: Yeah, if somebody's looking to, you know, keep the white race. Oh, excuse me, the white race white. I ain't in there either. Maybe we're a bad batch. I'm only good if you're trying to get some little black babies or mulatto. Mulatto.
6: Just stop while you're behind. Yep.
0: We were just trying to say that if you want to go back on the show and say nobody's going to hear is going to qualify.
6: We can just say that.
0: You're too short.
3: That's all I was trying to get to. We talked about it after, and we said to Strofe, I said, man, Strofe would be tricking everybody because it's 6'2", you know, 170-something pounds. They may think, oh, wow, I get a little bit of height. I get a little bit of, you know, just niceness, and they don't realize.
0: He's going to play a sport.
3: They'd be so disappointed. They said, the bank did something wrong. They swapped it out. This is what I'd ask for.
6: Kyle, do you know what Strofe said his best trait was when we were discussing this yesterday? His best trait, and it was not that he's 6'3". He would not let you call him 6'2". He'd be very offended.
3: Oh, well, okay. His best trait is what? Talking, speaking?
6: And I quote, I have beautiful eyes.
3: I've never noticed that.
0: Me either.
6: He said it.
0: He said it dead in our eyes.
6: It was weird. And he thinks he'd be chosen.
3: I've never heard him. I never looked into the kid's eyes and thought that he has beautiful eyes.
6: He said, out of you four, the eyes would be the deciding factor, and he would be chosen first.
3: What color did he say his eyes were?
0: Blue. And when he wears blue, they pop.
6: Yeah,
3: his eyes aren't blue.
6: He brought up.
0: If his eyes aren't blue,
3: I would.
0: He said they may look a little. What color was it?
6: He said maybe green because his shirt was green yesterday. I don't think eyes work that way.
0: I was like, your eyes aren't popping that blue. If we really need to look hard.
3: You know what donation I'm trying to get? I'm trying to get the donation of the millionaire.
0: What you mean,
3: Craig?
0: Donation of what?
3: Who's the richest? Who got the gene pool where they're smart enough to be able to build something?
0: Or generational wealth?
3: Well, that's not the way it works when you donate. You don't get any of the wealth. Actually, you'd be quite upset if you found out that.
0: Yeah, right. Yeah. Damn.
3: That's my dad. Yeah, you got to figure this out.
0: I'd be knocking on the door every day. Hey, Dad, you want to hang out? I want to get to know you.
3: You know, I didn't really like my other daddy. I want my real daddy.
0: Yeah. Don't like you. I like him.
3: That's crazy. Can you believe they even offered that? Like, that's insane.
0: Diabolical.
3: That was the last thing I expected. I expected maybe we do some type of food or some type of karaoke, something normal. I've never heard of this in my life. Have you ever heard of
0: somebody? Is that show normal?
6: No.
3: The show is far from normal, but that was just off the rails. I couldn't believe that.
6: You have a family that goes to church on Sundays. What would have happened if you were driving to or from a religious building? And that's the conversation you heard in the car with your grandma and Mama Wallace.
3: They would turn us off. What is this? What is this?
6: Go for a second sermon.
3: This is, yeah. Matter of fact, my mom, she wasn't listening on Sunday, and hopefully she's not listening now.
0: Shout out Mama Wallace.
3: Gosh, I said too much.
0: Let's get to caller number 10 for Are You Smarter Than Ben Brust? 800-990-3776. TC, you wrote all of the questions?
6: Oh, yeah. This is...
0: All right.
6: This is... And you know what? It's kind of hard to write questions for you because I feel like I know you too well.
0: Well, we'll see if that pays dividends for me or not. Let's go to caller 10 for Are You Smarter Than Ben Brust? You get 15 questions in 90 seconds. 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

0: It's been brushed this out somewhere. And we are on 94.5 ESPN Milwaukee, 100.5 ESPN Madison, and 1430 ESPN Beaver Dam. And I'm excited to be joined today for Are You Smarter Than Ben Bruss? Tell me his name again, TC. Who in West Bend? Dale in West Bend. Dale, what's happening, man? How you doing?
1: Hey, guys. I'm well. How are you?
0: I'm doing all right. You feeling pretty good about this?
1: I'm feeling all right about it. Yeah, we're going to give it the old college try.
0: I love it, the old college try. All right, well, here we go. Go ahead, spin it, TC.

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1: All right, Dale. So here's how it goes. You get 15 questions in 90 seconds. You can say skip or pass if you do not know the answer to one of the questions. And we will come back in the end if you have time. Any questions before we rock and roll here, Dale?
2: Nope, I think I'm all right.
1: All right, let's do it for the pride of West Bend. Here we go, Dale, in 3, 2, 1. Who was the United States of America named after?
2: Pass.
1: This country music superstar famously slang 9 to 5.
2: Pass.
1: Who is he who must not be named in the Harry Potter books?
2: Voldemort.
1: What country gifted the Statue of Liberty?
2: France.
1: Name all 5 Great Lakes.
2: Michigan, Huron, Ontario, Erie, Superior.
1: In ACL, what does the L stand for?
2: Ligament.
1: What European soccer club is famously owned by Ryan Reynolds?
2: Not right, but Manchester United.
1: What direction does the sun rise from?
2: It rises in the east.
1: What is the hardest natural substance on earth?
2: Pass.
1: Who is credited with writing most of the Declaration of Independence?

0: Hancock, John Hancock.
1: What actor famously tried to steal the Declaration of Independence in the fictional movie National Treasure? What actor?
0: Nicolas Cage.
1: What is the shape of the track at Daytona 500?
0: Oval.
1: All right, there we are. What do we got?
0: That was a little rough.
1: It was a little rough. I was trying to get us through the last three, but it was a little rough. What we got here, TC.
2: I have him at 7 of 12. He got through 12. The questions may have been written a little long. That's on me, but I got you 7 of 12. That's not terrible.
1: France ligament. Okay, yeah. Okay, all right. Sounds good. All right. Well,
2: it was better than you thought.
1: I was trying to get him through some more. It was rough at the beginning, but then he came through. I got a knock on a glass to tell Ben to come in. All right, well, we'll put you on hold here, and we'll see if you are smarter indeed than Ben Brust. Dale and West Ben, welcome back, Ben. Oh, wow, is he locked out? Oh, you know the codes, huh? Look at you. You can just come here anytime you want. They give Ben Brust everything around here. Come on, Ben. All right. Tony, you can start the music again.

0: I see we didn't extend the bed.
1: I'm not sure.
2: Those of you who say Ben Brust is an idiot, here's your chance to be proven right. It's time to play Are You Smarter Than Ben Brust? 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
1: All right, Ben Brust. You're going up against Dale in West Bend, the pride of West Bend here at Are You Smarter Than Ben Brust.
0: Did he say that himself?
1: I called him that, the pride of West Bend. And so what it is you have 15 questions, 90 seconds. You can say skip or pass, and we'll come back in the end if there is time. Ben Brust, you have any questions for Are You Smarter Than Ben Brust? Questions written by a good friend of yours, Tony Cartagena, who claims to know you very well.
0: Let's hit it.
1: I think he set you up very well for a victory.
0: Okay.
1: All right, here we go. In 3, 2, 1. Who was the United States of America named after?
0: I don't know.
1: This country music superstar famously sang 9 to 5.
0: Dolly Parton.
1: Who is he who must not be named in the Harry Potter books?
0: Lord Voldemort.
1: What country gifted the Statue of Liberty to the United States?
0: France.
1: Name all 5 Great Lakes.
0: Superior, Erie, Michigan. I don't know. I'm not going to do a pass.
1: In ACL, what does the L stand for?
0: Ligament.
1: What European soccer club is famously owned by Ryan Reynolds?
0: No idea.
1: What direction does the sun rise from?
0: East.
1: What is the hardest natural substance on Earth?
0: Rock.
1: Who is credited with writing most of the Declaration of Independence?
0: Jefferson.
1: What actor famously tried to steal the Declaration of Independence in the fiction?
0: Nicolas Cage.
1: Okay, now, what is the shape of the track at the Daytona 500?
0: I think it's an oval.
1: Jason Sudeikis plays this fictional coach on Apple TV series.
0: Ted Lasso.
1: Who hosted ESPN's Jeopardy this summer?
0: Oh, man, it was all over ESPN's app. Pass.
1: In ACL, what does the A stand for?
0: Arterior. Anterior.
1: Who was the United States named after?
0: A bald eagle.
1: Who hosted ESPN's Jeopardy this summer?
0: Scott Van Pelt.
1: No, I think he did enough.
3: I got him at 10.
1: Yeah, I think he did enough.
3: Which would mean that for the first time with me running the show.
0: Yeah, those were too easy.
1: Yeah,
3: Is that too easy?
0: These were too easy.
1: Once I saw Harry Potter.
0: If I get a 10 spot and you said Harry Potter, like.
1: Harry Potter, National
0: Treasure.
1: Like,
0: I could have.
1: Ted Lasso.
0: Tom Riddle, like, both names ready to go.
3: Yeah,
0: Ted Lasso's a layup.
3: Some you didn't know the Great Lakes. You didn't really know American history.
0: Well, I knew 3 of them. I just didn't waste time. I played the game. I didn't play the question.
1: Like the other guy took time for that when I was very concerned, because if he would have been able to get through the last 3, it would have probably been 10-9. But yeah.
0: All right,
1: Thomas Jefferson was good. That was a good point.
3: All right, so too easy. Yes. Good to know. Too easy. Next week we'll ratchet up a little bit.
1: Yeah, so here we are. So congratulations to Ben Brust on being Are You Smarter Than Ben Brust?
0: For being smarter than yourself.
1: The whole 12 thing doesn't even count because we'd had all these different producers, different shows. So the whole 12.
0: I already got past that a long time ago.
1: That doesn't count.

0: But who was the United States of America named after? Amerigo Vespucci.
1: Never would have known that. Italian, that's bad on
0: Italian
1: me.
0: Italian explorer. This country music superstar famously sang 9 to 5. Oh, my poor baby girl at home. So sad about the death of Dolly Parton.
1: R.I.P.
0: R.I.P. Dolly Parton. Who is he who must not be named in the Harry Potter books? Lord Voldemort. What country gifted the Statue of Liberty to the United States? France. Name all five Great Lakes. Huron, Ontario, Michigan, Erie, and Superior.
1: I would have forgot Huron, so I'm glad I skipped.
0: In ACL, what does the L stand for? Ligament. And what European soccer club is famously owned by Ryan Reynolds? I'm shocked you didn't know this one. Wrexham?
1: Yeah, no.
0: Wrexham FC? That's shocking. What direction does the sun rise from? The east. What is the hardest natural substance on earth? Not rock. It's actually a diamond. One that you bought your wife. Who is credited for writing most of the Declaration of Independence? Thomas Jefferson. What actor famously tried to steal the Declaration of Independence in the fictional movie National Treasure? I didn't get through it. You said Nicolas Cage. What is the shape of the track at the Daytona 500? Oval. Jason Sudeikis plays this fictional soccer coach on an Apple TV series, Ted Lasso. Who hosted ESPN Jeopardy this summer? Joe Buck. In an ACL, what does the A stand for? Anterior. Anterior cruciate.
1: Yeah, like if you're going to ask that question for me, you got to go with the C. No one, does anyone know the C?
2: I think most people
1: you do because you tore
2: what
1: it.
2: ACL stands for.
1: Yeah, you could have just done ACL. Yeah, then I would have messed it up. Yeah. 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And I'm feeling lucky after that victory, so you know where I got to go.
0: Where is that? Oh!
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0: Yeah, you told me that before the show.
1: Because it's new. It's new but different, but the same but different but new.
0: Is it engaging, intriguing? Will it make me go, huh?
1: It should. Next.
3: You're dealing with Kyle and Brust.
0: I think I need to take medicine. I've been sick for a month.
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0: 3 backing up right past Brown Deer Road to Bender, and then down to, from Capitol Drive down to about Fond du Lac Avenue. Westbound 94 is tightening up a bit from 27th Street to about Holly Road. Eastbound from 76th Street to 68th, and then coming out of the stadium to 35th Street. 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And check in the TMJ4 Storm King forecast. Tonight, increasing clouds and humidity, a few overnight showers, a low of 67. Tomorrow, lingering showers exit early, then pop-ups in the afternoon, a high of 80. From the WTMJ Traffic Center, I'm Debbie Lazaga on 94.5 ESPN.
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0: It's a great tip from Ryan and McGuanago on the Carbo's Talk and Text Line. Homes, first letter of each lake. 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
1: Oh, why didn't I learn that in school?
0: I don't know. Maybe he's a teacher.
2: You did.
0: Ben Bruss, Kyle Wallace, hanging out at Road America in Elkhart Lake, Wisconsin.
1: Oh, we're not in Plymouth?
0: No, we're just outside of Plymouth. We're in Elkhart Lake.
1: Yeah, we are. Okay.
0: I mean, Plymouth is 2 minutes away if you want to go check it out.
1: I was at
0: a nice coffee shop. It's great.
1: Just got to make sure I get through it.
0: Just make it home?
1: Yeah, make it home.
0: Not get pulled over this time?
1: Yeah,
0: Ben Bruss and Kyle Wallace, like I said. My question to you, in, I think that this opens up the idea of a plethora of options.
1: Plethora of options. Okay, that's a lot.
0: And I'd love to hear from you, the KNB fam, on YouTube and as well on the Carbless Talk and Text Line, 800-990-3776. If you could have one bat in the postseason have their best stretch of the season, who would it be?
1: Oh, one bat?
0: One bat from the Brewers to have their best stretch of the season in the postseason, who would you choose?
1: There's one person on this team that can literally change. If he would have played better in the postseason before, the Brewers may have won more postseason series. Christian Yelich.
0: Christian Yelich.
1: I would take.
0: But what's the problem The problem with the Christian Yelich question is, based off how he's played, his best stretch couldn't be as equal to his best stretch last year.
1: Okay, so
0: you kind of got to use the evidence of what you have.
1: See, that's not true, because if I told you back on, I don't know, July 1st, that Joey O was going to have play as well as he has since July 4th.
0: But now you've seen that stretch.
1: But I understand. But that stretch has been some of the best play in baseball, has it not been?
0: And it's been since July
1: 4th. Yeah. So that's
0: like a long stretch of consistency.
1: So what I'm saying,
0: there's been no long stretch of consistency for Yelly.
1: Exactly. But before that, you would have never predicted that Joey O was going to be able to play the way that he did. And the thing.

0: about Christian Yelich is that you know that the talent is in him. You've seen him play at an MVP type level before. So what I am saying is that his best stretch of baseball, it could be at a level where he's hitting multiple home runs. He's consistently getting on base. Like, that is what I'm looking to get from Christian Yelich. If he can play like the MVP, not even MVP, if he can play simply as well as he played last year, right? If he plays at an all-star type level, then the Milwaukee Brewers are that much better. That much better, because he's one of the guys you can depend on. I don't know if I can depend on Joey O in the playoffs. I don't know if I can depend on David Hamilton in the playoffs. I don't know if I can depend on Luis Lara in the playoffs. I don't know if I can depend on Garrett Mitchell in the playoffs. I don't know if I can depend on Cooper Pratt in the playoffs. But you know what? If I know that Christian Yelich can be as great as he has been in the past in the playoffs for the Brewers, that sets them up and makes them even more competitive. So give me Christian Yelich. I don't what other answer would you want? I'm confused. He literally has the best pedigree of anybody on this team. MVP. He's a former MVP.
1: You've said your piece.
0: All right, well.
1: I see a Carbos talking text on response right away that it says it's Bill. William Contreras.
0: I love William Contreras.
1: Former Silver Slugger. The answer is Bryce Terang. Bryce Terang, in the month of August last year, had 10 home runs. 10 home runs. You know how many he has in the year this year?
0: What, like 12?
1: 16.
0: 16.
1: Okay. He's got 4 in April, 3 in May, 5 in June, 4 in July, and I know he's a little banged up, but 0 in August. Mm-hmm. If you could get the best version that you've seen of Bryce Terang in the postseason, especially with, like, if you plan on facing the Dodgers, lefties like Snell and Scooble, that to me is the answer. Bryce Terang, 10 home runs in August last year, and then he didn't play as well in the postseason. No, he struggled at the plate, specifically in that Dodgers series. I think he was good early in the Cubs series, then faded off.
0: Yep.
1: The answer is Bryce Terang. When you show the ability, that's what you judge athletes on, right? Their potential, and then can they continue to live up to it, right? He hit 10 home runs in August last year. And then you have Aaron Judge, Kyle Schwarber, all of the Team USA in the World Baseball Classic singing the praises of how easy Bryce Terang makes it look going opposite field as a lefty who's like 5'9".
0: Yeah,
1: if Bryce Terang in the playoffs, because he's going to be in more meaningful spots at number one or number two in the lineup, can he be the guy? That's the guy I need him to be. If I could pick, again, the question is, what bat, if you could pick their best stretch of baseball, them playing in the postseason, who would it be? It's Bryce Terang.
0: Yeah, the thing is, Bryce Terang's never been the guy that leads your offense, right? Like, that's what Christian Yelich has done in his career. And the way that I look at it is, yeah, it'd be great to have Bryce Terang playing his best stretch of offense, but I guess I just have more confidence that Bryce Terang is going to be already more consistent and play the way he played this season in the postseason. Is why I'm not looking for Bryce Terang to be a superhero. I'm looking to find a guy who has not lived up to the expectations of how talented that he has been in the past, that I would love for him all of a sudden to get it clicking right in the nick of time during the postseason. That's why I went with Christian Yelich. And again, William Contreras, I would love for him to play well, but I already think that he's going to be fine in the playoffs. I think Bryce Terang's going to be fine in the playoffs.
1: But I don't need them to be fine. In order to win, you need stars. You need guys with pop. I'm not going to rely on Christian Yelich.
0: Ben, but your question to me,
1: I know. I just don't like your answer.
0: No, but my answer is the most logical answer that you have, is because if out of all of those guys, who is clearly having the worst season?
1: But I still think his best stretch doesn't come near the best stretch that William Contreras and Bryce Terang could have this season.
0: You're saying this season, but again, if he gets back to who he was last year, a guy that hit 29 home runs for the Brewers last season, a guy that hit, what, 285 last year or something like that?
1: I guess I'm using more evidence of what, like, is more real, and you're using more
0: again,
1: of a fairy tale.
0: You would have said this if I said Joey O on July 1st, that it would have been a fairy tale for Joey O to play.
1: But Joey O is young and strong, and Yelly's bat speed's dropping. Like, it's just it's not something you can rely on. And by the way, if you want to use the postseason, he's never even had a postseason which you could be proud of.
0: Well, that's my whole point. If his best stretch can be during the playoffs, it would be fantastic.
2: Ben, I understand and respect your answer about Bryce Terang, but the same logic you're using against Kyle that you haven't seen it this year.
1: I know I'm using it against him with my own logic.
2: No,
1: I'm just now using my bias of Yelich.
2: But your argument for Bryce Terang is he did it last August.
1: I know. Trust me. Like I said, I know I'm using this against Kyle, but I'm using it for myself. But mine has more logic behind it, even though they're both wishful.
0: How does yours have more logic behind it?
2: You both referenced 2025.
1: That's fine. Bryce Tarang is still one of the best players on the Brewers, and Christian Yelich is getting dropped out of the lineup being pushed down.
0: So you're saying Christian Yelich is done.
1: And his postseason numbers are crap. He hasn't had an RBI since I was, like, in college,
0: that's
1: seemingly.
0: That's even more reason why I want him to have the best stretch going right now into the postseason. That's exactly what you want. And that was my whole point, is that Bryce Tarang, you saw him in the postseason last year. He was not great, but he had some glimmers. You've seen Bill Contreras, you've seen William make plays in the postseason. What we have not seen from Christian Yelich is him to be able to have a great regular season and translate it into the postseason. So he can just flip that. Where all of a sudden
1: Easier to have that happen in the postseason to flip
2: wrong.
1: That.
2: Well, you're both wrong, by the way.
0: The correct answer
2: based on the question is undoubtedly Jake Bowers. When it comes to needing offense and a big bat, when he had a stretch earlier this year, so we can actually use 2026, when it looked like every four or five games he was going yard for the Brewers at one point, a short stretch, but right before the All-Star break, he gets hot. And he's been playing really well as of recent.
1: Yeah,
2: too.
1: He had two bombs last week, and he was 4-for-4 with a walk. Okay. I think against the Dodgers.
2: Give me two bombs and 4-for-4 against the Dodgers in the postseason. I would just go with the power against the Dodgers last year. The team had absolutely zero power outside of Churio's leadoff home run in game two. It's Jake Bowers. You want the big bat. You want him to be his poor version of Kyle Schwarber or whatever you want that to be. It's Jake Bowers.
1: It is not Jake Bowers, because Jake Bowers has hit. How is it not Bryce? Bryce Tarang at 10 home runs in August
2: He's been very consistent, but he hasn't.
1: Basically,
2: had a great
1: what we're
2: season.
1: All doing is we're just picking a guy that we believe in most and yep. want to see do well. That's yeah. ultimately what
2: I
1: this
2: would,
1: has turned
2: I
1: into.
2: I would love it to be Bryce Tarang and Christian.
1: I brought numbers as to why
0: Christian Yelich has had a phenomenal week.
1: Week. He said a week.
0: Phenomenal week.
2: Hey,
1: yeah.
0: Slapping it.
2: Jake Bowers had two really good weeks this season. Ben, what does your guy have?
1: He needs to step it up.
0: All I'm saying is this, is that the bit. Well, really,
1: he's also a little banged up, so he's going to get healthy at the right time.
0: You think Christian Yelich ain't banged up? He looked banged up. He looked like he's constantly in pain. Yeah, he's constantly in pain. So for me, though,
1: he needs to take steroids. No one's gonna be looking for steroids.
0: That is crazy.
1: No.
0: That is crazy.
1: He needs some steroids.
0: Right. That is wild.
2: All right, it's crazy and wild. But is he wrong?
1: Correct. No. You know you don't hate it, Tony.
0: No
1: one's looking for steroids right now, especially Yelich. Those people, that's wrong. He can't hit it. He can barely hit it out of the park.
0: Stay off the juice. I'm just going to say this. I think this question poses the biggest problem for the Milwaukee Brewers is that we talked about Bryce Tarang, somebody that you expect to deliver for the Brewers. You talked about Bill Contreras that you expect to deliver for the Brewers. You talk about Christian Yelich that you expected to come through for the Milwaukee Brewers, and now we're talking about Jake Bowers being the guy. The unsung hero, Jake Bowers, is the guy that we're going to be depending on.
1: That's why I don't like that. That's scary.
0: No, it's a problem. That's one of the reasons I've been so hesitant to believe that Milwaukee Brewers can find a way to continue to win, even though they win because they're a hell of a baseball team and their pitching has been phenomenal. That is something that has not gotten enough credit, is over this stretch in the month of August, this team, whether they win or lose and are losing these close games, the pitching has just been flawless for the Milwaukee Brewers. And so the problem is that these bats, We don't know who's going to step up.
1: There doesn't need to be a right answer, says Stevie on the Carbus Talk and Text line, but there definitely is a wrong one, and it's the DH who isn't batting third or fourth in the lineup.
0: Well, again.
1: Who had a good week.
0: If he were to turn it around, wouldn't we be excited? Like, isn't that the one guy on the team this year that has completely just been miserable? He has failed, has not lived up to expectations. If he all of a sudden turns it around,
1: I guess
0: be
1: I don't believe
0: positive?
1: In fairy tales.
0: Okay.
2: It would be the best story. But that good stories don't get you World Series. You know what gets you
1: I
2: World
1: don't have
2: Series?
1: Faith.
2: What Ben suggested.
0: You quit. I can't believe you quit. You quit on Christian Yelich.
1: I quit on him a long time. I quit on him last postseason. The grounders to first and second drove me out of my mind.
0: It was just foreshadowing what you were going to see next year, as in this season. I don't know, man. I just think if Joey O can find a way, I feel like Christian Yelich can find a way. Because if this is Christian Yelich now, the boy, the next
1: he's,
0: year.
1: He's, you said he looks hurt. He
0: 34. I get it. Like, it hurts to move sometimes.
1: It looks like it hurts to swing.
0: Keep it up with these young kids.
1: Just topping it. A little grounder. To second base.
0: Again, if.
1: Oh, he pulled it. It's just a dribbler to first base.
0: If Joey O can find a swing, then I believe Christian Yelich can find a swing. And last week showed us that.
1: Joey O doesn't look like he needs a walker to get to
0: Joey O's
1: batter's
0: 26
1: box.
0: Years old.
1: Exactly, it's which different. Is why it shouldn't be shocking that somebody in his youth and his prime did something that was unique and special.
0: All right, hopefully next week we have our show next Tuesday. Hopefully we're talking about how Christian Yelich
1: had another great week.
0: Had another stacking good week.
1: Stacking week, stacking wins.
0: You asked this question, and the answer might already be in front of you. It may already be in front of you.
1: Because of the week?
0: Yeah, that's what it takes. One good week, you keep stacking good weeks, and what happens?
1: I will bet you starting today through Sunday.
0: Oh, come on now.
1: That Yelly bats under 220.
0: Dang. Oh,

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1: He's going to be a great
2: bench coach.
1: Bench coach next to Pat Murphy. We'll just get him a chair too.
2: He's basically Udonis Haslam for the
1: meet. Yeah.
2: It's a lot of money to sitting on the bench. They like to figure something out.
1: Somebody want to take him?
2: No. That was $28 million. Hell no. Ain't nobody taking him. So, I mean, I'm hopeful. He's only 34. Isn't Schwarber like the same age?
3: Do you see what he's doing as a lefty?
2: They need to train.
3: Do you see his frame? He doesn't look like he's hurting getting to the batter's box.
2: If he hurt, don't matter. 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
2: Gotta believe! What did Pat Murphy say? Don't boo the guy. You gotta get behind him, support him. I'm supporting him. I'm standing 10 toes down behind Christian Yelich. So is Pat Murphy.
1: Next.
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6: Westbound 94, we've got delays stretching from 35th Street all the way to Holly Road. We do have a crash on the off-ramp to 35th Street from 94 westbound, so that's something to keep in mind. On the eastbound side, got pocket of heavy traffic from about 76th Street to 68th, and then from Mitchell Boulevard to 35th Street. Westbound 894, tightening up out of the Mitchell Interchange all the way to 51st. And then on southbound 43, watch for backups from just before Capitol Drive down to Fond du Lac Avenue. 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And check in the TMJ4 Storm Team forecast. Tonight, increasing clouds and humidity, a few overnight showers, a low of 67. Tomorrow, lingering showers exit early, then pop-ups in the afternoon, a high of 80. From the WTMJ Traffic Center, I'm Debbie Lazaga on 94.5 ESPN.
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1: We are live at Elkhart Lake's beautiful Road America. Was it 640?
0: I think it's
1: 640 acres.
0: That's a lot of land.
1: A lot of land. But it's the largest road course in North America.
0: That's amazing, and it's right here in our
1: backyard. Right here in our backyard. 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There's still some more events coming. GT World Challenge coming up next this weekend.
0: Have you been on Elkhart Lake?
1: You know, I was thinking, I saw a car driving around. I've gotten pace car rides before. I have never been in a vehicle around. Yes, I have. I lied.
0: You've been on the lake?
1: I've been at a two-seat Indy car.
0: No, I'll say, have you been on the lake?
1: Oh, no. Sorry, we're at the racetrack. I'm thinking about...
0: Well, I mean, the lake's beautiful. The racetrack's beautiful. It's a nice area up here.
1: So, you know what got me thinking when you asked Tausch a question? If you missed any of our show, Kyle and Brust across ESPN Wisconsin, you can go back and listen on YouTube
0: what
1: or
0: up,
1: we
0: YouTube
1: podcasted at the ESPN Wisconsin app. You know, I think it's gotten to the point now where the frustration of fans with Keyshawn Nixon, like, your number one... like thing as a fan with Keyshawn Nixon should be rooting for him.
0: Yeah.
1: You know what I mean? Like despite however you feel about him, if he's good or if he's bad, whatever you think about him being successful this year helps the Green Bay Packers.
0: Don't say that too loud.
1: I know.
0: Be ripped on social media.
1: I get it, but like, what are you going to do? Cut him and like it with championship aspirations, go even younger and inexperienced and not proven at that position. You know what I mean? Like,
0: yeah.
1: I think I've just reached the point where like I understand the frustration, but I almost think it's time to get over it.
0: Yeah,
1: get over the fact that you may not like him. Get over the fact that you don't understand why he would have asked for money. Like. For more money. Get over the fact that like he has been up and down with the ones and the twos. Like it is what it is now. He's battling for competition for as much playing time as possible.
0: He ran with the ones yesterday.
1: And if he does play well and you're excited about Brandon Cisse, the rookie that you drafted, that'd be a good thing because he is durable. He's not the best corner. But again, he was successful when Micah Parsons was on the field. So if he can be a guy that you can rely on to not, like, kill your team. I know he's had his moments and some bonehead plays, but what else are you going to do? Put Carrington Valentine out there for the majority of the snaps when he got benched later on in the season? You're going to put a guy in who played 30, 40% of the snaps in St. Juice last year on a more full-time basis? Like, your best option is to hope that he is as best as he can be. So that's kind of where I just came to the realization where, like, why root against him now?
0: Yeah, people can allow for their anger from something from the past to allow it to make them, you know, delude.

0: delusional for the future. And I think fans that look at Keyshawn Nixon, and yes, Keyshawn Nixon is not the best corner out there, but he's one of the best corners you have on the team. That's something that you have to understand, is that when you look at maybe the 6-7 cornerbacks they have on a roster, he's guaranteed top three. He's probably top two. He may be the best corner on your roster. That's
1: currently,
0: not saying, and that's not,
1: that can change.
0: Yeah, exactly. It can change. That's not saying that Keyshawn Nixon is this great corner. I'm just saying that might be the best you got. And he's the best you got, and the Packers aren't going to make any moves that you need for him to play at a high level. And so for me, the way I look at it is, I'm glad Keyshawn Nixon felt like he was being challenged. He felt like he was being punished. He had to face some adversity. And it looks like, based off how well he performed in practice yesterday, like a stud, he's coming out on the other side better. That's exactly what Packers fans should want. We should be happy when we see reports of Keyshawn Nixon playing well. We should be happy where Keyshawn Nixon's making tackles and not missing tackles in preseason games. We should be happy anytime Keyshawn Nixon plays like a starting corner. It can be a number two starting corner.
1: It only benefits Packer fans.
0: And that is my whole thing, is that where we were at 2 weeks ago to where we are at now with Keyshawn Nixon, I feel a lot better about Keyshawn than what I did, especially after that preseason game. Because during that preseason game, I text you, Ben. I said, that was pathetic.
1: He's
0: broken.
1: Matt LaFleur called it out. I mean, anyone with eyes could see it was pathetic.
0: But he responded, right? He understood that the criticism was there. And not the criticism from me, not the criticism from you, not the criticism from fans, but the criticism from the head coach of that team saying, we have to tackle better. And that's something that he responded to, because he got called out. He did, and he responded in practice playing better, and it seemed like yesterday he ran with the ones the entire time, and that's the type of reports you want to hear coming out of camp. Because if Keyshawn Nixon is playing better, that means the Packers have a better chance to win. Now, is Keyshawn Nixon the ideal cornerback I want? Hell no, but he's the cornerback we got, and we need to cheer for him.
1: Yeah, and I guess if you want to...
0: No, unless he messes up. And then
1: of course, but like if you want to put blame, I think you kind of hit it earlier with Tausch as well, is like... Put more of the blame on Goody for the way that he built that cornerback room.
0: Yeah.
1: And or maybe it was Strofe yesterday who said it, like the lack of prioritization in that position as well last year, right, in the draft.
0: Yeah.
1: Or even in free, like there's opportunities for you to always go get someone to bolster the room.
0: I would say 2025 was the most egregious, because the Packers didn't do anything for the cornerback room. They literally said that I guess they signed Nahop, so they did do something.
1: Now, that is true. But that's also to the point of putting more blame on Goody.
0: Yeah, you signed a guy that really hadn't proven anything quite in the NFL. You were signing him hoping for the best, and it literally, you got egg in your face.
1: I was hoping for the best. There was no best.
0: There was no best at all.
1: The best thing he did was sound like he was playing hard in practice, and then it wasn't his best because he was hurting his own players.
0: And then he eventually got hurt, which you saw him getting hurt previously when he played for the Las Vegas Raiders. And so the Packers just didn't make the right moves in the offseason last year. And this year they decided that they were going to draft high. They decided they were going to draft two cornerbacks. They decided they were going to sign a cornerback as well. And I feel like the room is in a better position today than what it was a year ago, simply because Keyshawn Nixon going in as being the starting outside corner for this is going to be his third year as a starting outside corner. Yeah, because he was inside, then Jaire Alexander got hurt. I just feel better. Again, I don't think Keyshawn Nixon's somebody part of the long-term future. Keyshawn Nixon could eventually maybe be surpassed by Cissé and Carrington Valentine in this year, but when you trot out week one, he's probably the best guy you got.
1: Yeah, and Rob chimes in. Like, definitely not rooting against him, rooting for him to play great, and hoping like hell he knocks off the stupid penalties. That, to me, is probably where it gets the most frustrating.
0: You know, he only had two personal foul penalties last year.
1: It's the timeliness.
0: Yeah, oh, what was it?
1: It's the timeliness.
0: Yes, yes.
1: It's the when and the why.
0: And the how stupid they were.
1: Yes.
0: Yeah, I agree.
1: It's the stupidity of the timing of all of it.
0: And I'm glad Matt LaFleur said, yank him, took him off the field.
1: Ben Bruss, Kyle Wallace, hanging with you from lovely Road America. Kyle, you're going to tell us again just about the great partnership that you have with Steinhoffels.
0: Yeah, listen, if you guys are looking to upgrade your home, make sure you do it with Steinhoffels. 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
1: This is
0: where
1: crazy.
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0: Brust across ESPN Wisconsin, live from Elkhart Lakes Road America. Still the largest road course in North America. 640 acres and kids 16 and under getting free with the paying adult at the gate. Excited now to be joined by Mike Kircher, who is the president and general manager of Road America. We've had him on before. Happy to have you back. Welcome on to Kyle and Brust.
1: You know, it's great seeing you guys here again. It's too bad it's August. We got to get you here, you know, a few more times early in the year.
2: Yeah, but, we do.
0: We can. We definitely can do that. When I read 640 acres, can you put that into perspective?

0: of how big that is?
1: Square mile. All right. We have it's a square mile of property. We, you know, to put give you some idea, access for our fans here at Road America is a big deal. We want to provide access. We have almost 10 miles of roads just for our fans.
0: Damn. Whew.
1: All right.
2: It's crazy.
1: So that's a lot of stuff to maintain. Most of them are asphalt. But some of the newer areas, some of the cart paths are obviously regrind.
0: And I'm not joking. Have you ran to the restroom yet?
2: I have in the past.
0: It is the cleanest restroom you will ever find at a place where there's people coming nonstop. How do you do that? Like, I know it's a little thing, but it's a huge thing.
1: It's a big deal. I'll tell you, there's certain things that, that some venues understand, and we're one of those venues. Like, You want to take care of people, and if you got a clean restroom, people see that. That's part of our DNA, and the reason why it works here is because people are passionate about what they do, from entry level all the way up to the top. Like, if you see something that needs to be done, we do it. We take care of people, do the right thing, and the bathroom's a small detail, but it's a big one.
0: It is. It truly is, and as I've mentioned a lot of times, kids 16 and under getting free. You can camp on site. You can do all these amazing things. For someone who I would say isn't even a race fan, like, it's an experience worth coming to enjoy. I actually was talking to my I got a haircut today, and she was saying her husband loves it. She's got three boys, and she goes, should we? I was like, if you don't go with three boys, then you're literally missing out. Like, what is it about this place that, for people who have never been here, what's the reason why you would say, even if they're not a race fan?
1: Well, it's something different for everybody, right? You don't have to be you don't have to know who won the race last week to come here and have a good time.
0: Sorry to cut you off. You don't even have to know who won the race if you go to the weekend event.
1: It's a park. It's America's National Park of Speed. That's who we are. And you can come here, have a great time. We have over 20 wood carvings now. Mm. The food here is we like to think we're at the top of any racetrack in this country, because we allow local operators to select their menus and bring local fare to participants and fans. And that's a big deal. Carry-ins, we allow them. We encourage them. Right, but for those that
0: we're not talking the Second Amendment right now. We're talking about food and drink.
1: Patronize one of our concession stands. A bunch of them are run by nonprofits, so they're for a good cause. That. And it's who we are. It's part of our DNA.
3: So, what are some of the big races that you guys have here? The ones that are most notable that people be like, "Oh, wow, that was here."
1: Yeah, we run about 10 public events a year, but we have over 600 events on the property that we'll host in a single season. But 10 public events, and the biggest ones of those would be Moto America, which is a superbike race. It's one of their 10 pole events. It's arguably one of their biggest event of any event in the country. IndyCar is a big one. IndyCar's been a staple here for many, many years.
0: Mm-hmm. And it's moving next year. I see it was Father's Day this past year, and it's going to be June 24th through the 27th next year.
1: That's right.
3: It's a big weekend.
0: 4-day tickets for the weekend are $140 through September 8th. So get to that right now.
1: Yeah, it's a 4-day event. Camping, we'll have over 1,000 campsites operating that weekend. You can still give Dad the gift of Road America on Father's Day, and then you get to spend a second weekend with him at Road America. And it's a great event. IndyCar puts on a hell of a show here. They just had one here in DC this last weekend, which was pretty incredible. Brought a lot of new eyes to the sport.
2: Really?
1: But it's been a staple here on our schedule. It is one of our biggest events. And then this year we had for the first time, the Road America 500 was an endurance race that was here for many, many years, as the track gained popularity back in the 70s and things. And this year we were able to bring a 6-hour endurance race back here
0: from IMSA.
1: The IMSA race came here. That event moved. It was at Indianapolis previously, and I hope it found a home.
3: You
1: here
3: drive
1: it
3: for
1: America.
3: 6 hours.
1: Yeah, six.
0: Well,
1: six
0: so well, they can swap drivers.
1: Yeah, oh yes.
3: Yeah. Oh, well, say what they do for you using a bathroom here. I'm trying to figure out.
1: There's 55 cars in that race for 6 hours. And
3: how fast can you go on here? What's the top?
1: I mean,
0: top speed down.
1: Miles
0: an hour. Top speed down the.
3: With my face just. Ooh.
1: Yeah,
3: the nurse.
0: I would love to get him in a 2-seater because he would pee his pants.
3: Oh my gosh! How fast do we go in a 2-seater?
1: Depends how loud you yell.
0: Yeah,
1: the louder you scream, the faster they're going to drive.
3: Yeah, the fastest I've probably ever gone.

0: It's 100.
1: Was it you who approached Will Power?
2: I don't know if I can officially confirm or deny that.
1: Okay, no. So all I'm gonna say is I gotta know is a driver in IndyCar.
0: Yeah, I know the name Will Power. Yeah,
1: said something about the track after repair. He let's just say got a word from somebody from your left because he ain't scared to defend his property.
0: He said, "You said what now?"
1: Yes, We stand on bit. No, we're not confirming nor denying anything. This is all just speculation.
2: It's pretty widely. I think there's an article. There was an article about it in Racer Magazine. Mr. Power was having a bad day and he wanted to throw our facility under the bus.
1: That's what he does to me every day.
2: You know, one of those septic trucks that we have, it got parked right next to his motor coach for a while, and I left it there. We took the keys. So that was a few years back. We've made up since then, and he actually has done quite well here since then. His attitude
1: has
2: changed.
1: Yes, it's true.
2: So we're friends again.
1: Well, we appreciate the time. We got another hour to go to say all the great things going on at Road America. So, Mike, we appreciate it and look forward to seeing you soon.
2: Thanks for having me on, and thanks for being here.
1: Yeah. Of course, it's Kyle and Russ. We're live from Road America. It's beautiful. Check it out, roadamerica.com, to get your tickets today. In Madison, you will have Molly and Jim, and it's Tuesday, so maybe with Matt Hamilton. And, of course, the Dam Sports Show in Beaver Dam. 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
5: Well, we've got a problem on southbound 43 right at the ramp from North Avenue. The center lane is blocked with a broken down vehicle, so that's going to be affecting your ride. We've also got a crash on the ramp from eastbound 94 to Brewers Boulevard in the stadium on the right shoulder there. So backups basically from 76th Street all the way through to 35th. Westbound slowing down, of course, out of the 27th Street area all the way to Holly Road. Southbound on 41, you got a little bit of a backup from Appleton Avenue down to Silver Spring. Northbound, we've got delays from Burleigh all the way to Hampton. And then on southbound 894, backing up from the Zoo Interchange all the way to the Hale. 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Cherry Pie is back this Wednesday at the Bud Pavilion at State Fair Park. Gates open at 6, music starts at 7. And checking the TMJ4 Storm King forecast. Tonight, increasing clouds and humidity, a few overnight showers, a low of 67. Tomorrow, lingering showers exit early, then pop-ups in the afternoon, a high of 80. From the WTMJ Traffic Center, I'm Debbie Lazaga on 94.5 ESPN.
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0: It's the Faux One Faux Hour at Faux on KMB, live from Road America. I'm gonna be getting the car.
1: Vroom, vroom.
0: Zoom, zoom.
1: Kyle actually might be getting in a car after the show to go 160 down the straightaway.
0: It's just down the straight. We're not going around the whole track, are we?
1: Hell yeah, you're going down the whole track.
0: How long does it take?
1: It depends on the type of car.
0: One lap.
1: What's wrong with you? Are you nervous?
0: A little bit. Hell yeah, I'm a little nervous. Do I got to put a helmet on?
1: Yes.
0: Do I got to put the whole suit on?
1: Probably not the suit.
0: Just the helmet?
1: He's going to make sure, like, we're not doing, like, a
0: full... Is the car comfortable?
1: I don't know. He said he's going to get a car. I don't know what type of car.
0: I'm just trying to figure out.
1: The cars drive by each other going the wrong way here, like in practice.
0: Well,
1: all
0: I don't.
1: The time.
0: Yeah, I don't want to do that.
1: No, like right, I've seen it all day.
0: Well, yeah, I don't want them to have that.
1: See
0: one.
1: That one go that way. And you're gonna see.
0: Oh, see,
1: one,
0: okay.
1: You're gonna see one come the other way.
0: Yeah. See, I would prefer that not to happen. I would prefer not to.
1: I'm messing with you.
0: Okay.
1: Oh my God. You think they let the cars go,
0: bro?
1: What's wrong with you?
0: Bro, I don't. I'm saying, okay. You know, I'm not 100% sure how it worked.
1: You think that there was gonna be a car going one way and a car going the other on the practice track,
0: brother? I don't. No, but what I do know is that I would not want that to be the case when I was out there. But no, I've always wanted to race. Like, even when we drive up here with my car, I want to drive my car on the track. Now, my car can only, you know, my baby's a little old. I go 100 in my car.
1: That thing doesn't break down at 100?
0: Hell no. My car's good, baby. It might be old, but it's still running and pumping.
1: It is funny when we drive back from places and we see each other on the road.
0: We have
1: similar driving styles.
0: Similar driving styles, very different vehicles that we're driving.
1: Yours
0: has AC, mine does not. Mine just roll down the window. Classic. Like we back in 1980s.
1: Kyle and Brust across ESPN Wisconsin, live from Road America, America's National Park of Speed. We had Mike Kircher join us, the track president of Road America. We'll have a special guest coming up at around 4:15. And I almost should have done a better job with our special guest hiding a surprise, which isn't a surprise anymore that he's looking right in front of. Ben Brust, Kyle Wallace, 800-990-3776 is the Carbless Talk and Text Line. List is more YouTube. See us at ESPN Milwaukee and at ESPN Madison. And again, I want to go back to this from a Milwaukee Brewer standpoint, because I'm still stuck on the, maybe I need to rephrase the question to, do you actually have any faith
0: in who?
1: That Christian Yelich will turn it around.
0: Oh, well.
1: No. Because I know you said you're going to, like, go with him. Like, you know, he's your guy. You know, like, confidence meter 1 to 10. Kyle Wallace has to say, I'm this confident that Christian Yelich will help the Brewers in the postseason. Be honest. You're already doing the high voice.
0: Well, because here's the thing. He really hasn't helped the Brewers in the postseason before. So I think he has a regular postseason for the Milwaukee Brewers. So I think what we're going to see in the postseason.
1: So no RBIs, no home runs.
0: He might even get an RBI. But home run is crazy. That's a crazy thing to ask for Christian Yelich, especially this season that he's had.
1: That's sad.
0: It's sad, but that's the reality. You asked me a non-reality question. You said if you want somebody to get to have the best stretch that they can have of the season, it would be Christian Yelich, because we hadn't seen it in the playoffs from Christian Yelich. And then also we haven't seen it at all this year, but we know how good he can be.
1: So you're trying to rewind the clock, though, and that's just not how that works.
0: Again,
1: even in the fictional version of who do you want to have the best stretch?
0: I don't believe that Christian Yelich is donezo. I don't believe that all of a sudden this is the Christian Yelich we're going to get for the next two seasons. But this year, I think Christian Yelich may not be able just to find his swing. Even though the last week has been great for Christian.
1: What a
0: week it's been.
1: You wouldn't even put $20 on the fact that I said, I bet you in the next week he bats under 220.
0: Yeah, because the problem is when you use historical context to be able to use the facts and clues to try to bet on something, I don't like what history has shown me. I can't just use one week to all of a sudden put my money on the line.
1: Did I ask you, again, you've been gone, so I had Homer, I've had Strofe. Did I ask you if I did ask you this?
0: What is
1: if the downfall of the team in the playoffs is something? Is it going to be the bats or the inexperience of the pitching staff?
0: Oh yeah, you did ask me that. It will be the bats.
1: It will be the bats.
0: Yeah, I've been trying. Listen, I've been saying this.
1: Hand up.
0: Yeah, go ahead. Hand up. Pat on the back.
1: I like to give Kyle Wallace a lot of crap in the moment, but this year.
0: Uh huh.
1: I haven't been calling you a flip-flopper as much.
0: You haven't?
1: I have not.
0: Because
1: you have said some things where I have maybe disagreed in the moment, and you have been proven to be more right than what you said. You're never 110% accurate. But my feeling here is when we went back to before the trade deadline, I was like, I want to start

0: pitcher. I want this. I want that. And even watching the Yankees, it was the guy they got from the Nationals. I saw him in a two-run shot, and I'm like, they got a bat, and they're winning more games, and they had somebody they traded for make an impact for their team. And the biggest thing that I'm scared of is, which is weird because I saw a graphic yesterday where the Brewers are fourth in the MLB in runs scored. Fourth.
1: And they still are, and they're still last place in home runs?
0: Last place in home runs. Even it's the way they play baseball. It's the manufacturing. You have to be so almost perfect in the way that you do that in the playoffs with everything heightened in the way that it is. We saw it. We had evidence last year. And it's almost like you had the evidence of the blueprint to stop the Milwaukee Brewers, and the Milwaukee Brewers themselves, which do have a great future. We know they're young. We know they're going to be great. Yeah, we know Mark Antanasio, as he promises, fun summers for people to put butts in seats and have a great time.
1: He delivers.
0: He always delivers. But the blueprint of getting to a World Series for the Brewers, it doesn't exist. You know why? Because they haven't been there since 1982.
1: Yeah, since most of y'all listen weren't even alive yet. So, yeah, no, that's what I'm saying, is that the Milwaukee Brewers need to get a bat. They didn't get a bat, and that's my biggest concern. And we're having a conversation today, and we're talking about who do we need to turn it around. We're not talking about, oh, is Bryce Duran going to continue swinging a hot bat during the postseason? Oh, is William Contreras going to continue swinging a hot bat? Jackson Chourio, we know we're getting from Jackson. I love the way he's playing right now. He's well playing better. But overall, it's still a bat. That's still the issue.
0: I'm now stuck on the fact that after this show, somebody's going to put you in a car and go around this track. Will Kyle Wallace pee his pants?
1: No.
0: 800-990-3776.
2: Or vomit.
0: Text line. Vomit, pee, poop, any of the bodily functions.
1: Pass out. Survive.
0: I'm pass out. That's a good one. He did pass out on a plane recently.
1: I'm more concerned about, you know, just making sure I'm safe driving. Than any other.
0: You're not driving the car.
1: Okay, safe riding. And, you know, not having control is also a thing.
2: But Does this have to happen after the show? The people
0: where else would
2: right
0: it happen?
2: Now,
0: I can't take a segment off.
2: You can host a segment by yourself.
0: I know I
2: we
0: could.
2: We have a guest coming up next. Kyle,
1: send me a V-Mix link.
0: He's going to have to sign a waiver or something.
2: I need it for this show.
1: Oh, I can't be in that one. That's too small.
0: Where?
1: That one right there.
0: Oh, it's going to be something similar to that.
1: Oh, hell no. Put me in something else. Put me in a Corvette, a Lamborghini.
2: Kyle, for
0: put
2: the people.
0: It's not going to go fast. It's not going to go as fast as what's on the track.
1: Oh, my gosh. I'm going to survive, right? I can't die. Like, that's the big, like, we can't be like, oh, no, tragedy. Like, we can't. I just got married. I just got married. I'm planning a life.
0: What are the top five things flashing in front of your face right now at the idea of getting in a race car at 160 miles per hour?
1: Tragedy strikes.
0: No, but your
1: me
0: life
1: on
0: is
1: a damn TV.
0: Like your life is flashing in front of your eyes. What are you thinking you're going to miss out on?
1: Oh gosh,
0: how have you not? I know you want to have kids. How is that not number one?
1: Yeah. I want to be able to have. We were talking
0: you're
1: about
0: stuttering.
1: We were talking about
0: so
1: donations.
0: Great.
1: I want to be able to donate. I want to be able to my lovely woman. I want to see what my children look like one day.
2: Do we have to ask?
0: Road America. HR? Kyle Wallace is Road America.
1: No, I don't even want my name to be.
0: You have the naming rights.
1: I don't want the naming rights. I don't want any of that. I just want to be able. I just want to walk out.
0: Do you have life insurance?
1: I do.
0: Your sacrifice can set up your family for life.
1: Hell, don't say that too loud now. They don't want to give up the money now. The life insurance be like, well,
0: hey, there you go. There's a car. Look at that one.
1: Yeah, I can do that one.
0: It's going 30 miles per hour.
1: I can do that one. I can go like 120. I can go 120. 190 is a little excessive. That's a little excessive.
0: Well, no, you're not going to hit 190 in the car that they have right now.
1: So 150, you think?
0: You'll hit 150, 160.
1: Okay, yeah, I could do that. I mean,
0: but it's not just the top
1: myself,
0: speed. It's
1: you
0: when
1: know.
0: You take the turn, and then your body goes whoop,
1: turn.
0: And the G forces hit you.
1: Oh man, I hope my stomach.
0: What did you eat today?
1: My stomach a little upset now.
0: what did you eat today?
1: I had some turkey bacon, some chicken. I was at the crib, so I ate good.
0: Well, you're gonna have to eat it again out of your helmet.
1: I hope not. I'm excited. I'm excited, but also I just want to live. That's all. That's why I said, how many laps? How long does it take? Because I can probably make it for 5 minutes.
0: I'm going to tell him to take you on a couple laps.
1: Nah, don't take me on a couple. I just need one lap to say I did it.
0: He might have to pull over because we're screaming. I'm done. Oh, woo. Is that for Kyle?
1: And you know, I don't. You know, I don't do roller coasters.
0: That's so. Right. You're deathly scared of your phobia is roller coasters.
1: Yeah, I don't do roller coasters. So.
2: Oh, why don't you tell us? You're throwing up for sure when on
1: no,
2: the turn.
1: No, I see. 100%.
0: Well, that's more of a fear of it breaking.
1: Yeah.
0: Let's have you tell us about your friends that you want to go home to and look out your windows, and maybe you will, maybe you won't. We don't know. I mean, we'll have to see how the rest of the day goes.
1: Let's not joke about that because, again, I do want to go home, and I don't want my wife to text me saying, you can't do it. But can y'all believe we're already talking about the end of summer? It feels like we were just firing up the grill for Memorial Day, and now school is about to start. 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
0: We literally couldn't have a perfect guest lined up next. An entrepreneur, a race car driver, someone who's actually been behind a wheel.
1: Oh, wow.
0: 190 miles per hour, potentially. Maybe, let's cap out 160. We'll call it that.
1: So I'm safe.
0: No. Mess with him. Mess with him. He's easy to mess with. Oh. Adam Craner, the founder and CEO, co-founder. Let's get that clear. His wife is with it, too. Co-founder of Carbless. And Adam Craner joins us next on Kyle and Brust.
3: You're experiencing Kyle and Brust.
0: Roughishly?
1: What two words did he combine? He wanted to combine partially
0: roughly,
1: with rough.
0: Yeah, roughishly.
3: On ESPN Wisconsin and the ESPN Wisconsin app.
4: Well, we've got a problem on southbound 43 right at the ramp from North Avenue. The center lane is blocked with a broken down vehicle, so that's going to be affecting your ride. We've also got a crash on the ramp from eastbound 94 to Brewers Boulevard in the stadium on the right shoulder there. So backups basically from 76th Street all the way through to 35th. Westbound slowing down, of course, out of the 27th Street area all the way to Holly Road. Southbound on 41, you got a little bit of a backup from Appleton Avenue down to Silver Spring. Northbound, we've got delays from Burleigh all the way to Hampton. And then on southbound 894, backing up from the Zoo Interchange all the way to DeHale. Traffic is brought to you by the Bud Pavilion's free concert series, Wednesday Night Live, presented by Beatbox. Cherry Pie is back this Wednesday at the Bud Pavilion at State Fair Park. Gates open at 6, music starts at 7. And checking the TMJ4 Storm Team forecast. Tonight, increasing clouds and humidity, a few overnight showers, a low of 67. Tomorrow, lingering showers exit early, then pop-ups in the afternoon, a high of 80. From the WTMJ Traffic Center, I'm Debbie Lazaga on 94.5 ESPN.
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0: 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Hit us on the Carbless Talk and Text line, 800-990-3776. The man behind Carbless is to my left and Kyle's left. Adam Craner joins us right now at perfect timing as Kyle Wallace is ready to embrace the opportunity to go around the 4.1-mile road course.
1: Oh, okay. That should be quick, then. You're going 100 miles per hour at 4.1-mile, only 4.1 miles. That's quick.
0: I mean, there are mile race tracks. This is the largest in North America. Adam, welcome into the show. Thanks so much.
2: Happy to be here.
0: Give us a background of what you do with your race team, because this is not just a businessman from a Carbless standpoint, but also a racer.
2: Yeah. So it just started the racing this year with actually wearing the jacket. But my buddy Ralph Lamacchio owns an architecture engineering firm down in Milwaukee. So we do a lot of the stuff that come here is sprint races. So 1 hour, 2 hour, 3 hours at max. Mm-hmm. What we do is endurance racing. So it's 8 hours on Saturday, 7 hours on Sunday, in and out of different. I might be in the car for about 2 or 3 hours at a crack, and then I have to be out for at least an hour, and then I might get back in.
1: What are you thinking about? Like, because I know a lot of times when I'm driving, I'm like on the road. I'm listening to music,
2: I sing to Britney Spears on my way to the track, but I can't do it when I'm racing.
1: So what do you think about when you're driving for 2 hours about trying to beat somebody else?
2: Here's the absolute benefit of it. Yeah. I have a squirrel brain. Okay.
3: Oh, okay.
2: So when it comes to business, like, I have ideas, but I have an amazing wife who reins in those ideas.
1: Uh-huh. Oh, that's a good one.
2: I can never focus, except for when you were on the track. If you miss your breakpoint by about a half a second, there's a good chance you're in the wall.
1: Oh, come on now. Wait a minute. Now, that's got to tell the guy. Don't miss your breakpoint.
2: Yeah, but you might only be going 60. You said you could go 150. What does it matter?
1: Well, wait a minute now. I just want to be confident that I'm good. So I tell the guy, don't miss your breakpoint.
2: Don't
1: miss your breakpoint.
2: It's probably already there for him. If you want to remind him.
0: He knows where it is.
2: If you want to remind him, it might be like me talking to you about sports. You'd be like, all right, dude, can you leave now? Get out of the car.
1: Something precious, but that's just
0: break.
2: Yeah. Your break marker is probably about 500 feet before his.
0: 1,000,000%.
1: I'm just gonna be sitting here just like this. But that's crazy that you're basically in a car 2 to 3 hours, and then you guys swap out. You're off an hour, then you're back in.
2: Yep.
1: Man, that's
0: so. Adam, I ironically got a quote today and was figuring out like life insurance.
2: Okay.
0: You have a booming and growing successful business, a wife and three daughters.
2: Yeah.
0: Does any point of you in the car have fear? I know there's been a crash you were involved in when your foot got stuck.
1: Yeah.
0: When you weren't in the car, there was something that happened of it getting on fire. Like, these are real situations, and you're running a massive business.
2: Yeah, yeah.
1: Why would you bring this stuff up right before I'm about to get in the car? Foot getting stuck? You got all the toes?
2: Oh,
1: that's
2: just Adam's stuff. These guys, it would never happen.
1: Okay. All right, cool. Fire, but like, well, yeah. How do you kind of?
0: Well, no, there could be a
2: fire. Fire was an engineering flaw.
0: Yeah, there could be an engineering flaw in your car. You get in.
2: Yeah.
1: You hear this?
2: But
1: guy?
2: I saw a Ferrari out there, McLaren. You should be good.
1: Oh yeah, that's high quality.
2: Yeah,
1: high stuff.
2: Exactly.
0: Do you feel anything when you're inside the, like, all of those responsibilities? Because there's a lot there.
2: Yeah, I would say the benefit of where I am at in age is way better than I used to do, like, motorcycle track day stuff. And so at that point, I had, like, no fear, but had my first daughter really early. So, like, the, what do they call it? Self-preservation.
0: Mm-hmm.
2: It is definitely, I'm not, how do I say this? There are guys that are race car drivers. They're born, they're naturals. They still have to work at it, but they get in a car and they're like God's gift to man. I am a guy that likes to drive race cars. So I'm always learning, but the self-preservation is something I've always had, but it's still, I can't be thinking about it. Because as soon as my mind wanders beyond breakpoint, turning point.
0: Missed the breakpoint.
2: Then I got guys like Kyle worrying what's going to happen next. So I can't break that. And the beauty is, I shouldn't say beauty, but it can be very much a life and death situation if I break my focus for a bit.
0: Mm.
2: It is the only place that it forces me to do it. Because I can try to think that in the office, but the fact of the matter is I'm in an office. But when I'm in a steel tube on wheels, it forces me real quick to focus in on that.
1: Oh, man, this is all great to hear before get inside. I hope you focus. But no, being from Wisconsin, though, because you're from Wisconsin, right?
2: Yes, sir.
1: Yeah, and so Matt Kenseth, was that one of your favorite guys growing up?
2: I've never really followed NASCAR.
1: Oh, really?
2: No. I was more, like, there is a lot of people in this area that do, like, the sprint, like, dirt track, and they follow with the NASCAR. This was where, at Road America, I've been coming here since I was...
0: There's your car, Kyle.
2: Oh, heck yeah, Corvette, dude.
1: Oh, yeah, I can do that now. That's comfortable. That's comfortable. I like that.
2: And it's pretty red.
1: Yeah, it is.
2: I've been coming here since I was two. So, like, wow. This type of racing is what has always attracted me. So, IndyCar, motorcycles, the IMSA GT World Cup that's coming, that's always the stuff that has piqued my interest.
0: I always love to ask, from a work perspective and a carbless perspective, you guys have a ton of new stuff going on. Anything you could sneak peek right now that you're working for end of year, 2027? Yeah.
2: Nothing that I'm going to give the cards away, but I would say be on the lookout for a few cool things. One, our Americana pack, which was the 250th theme package. The flavors have all been banger and very much requested by the consumers to keep it on board. So we've transitioned that to what's called our Backyard Bliss pack. That's going to be staying. Quite frankly, I still get hundreds of requests online about making sure that we keep it. It is staying. It's going to stay. The packaging is just going to shift. Our malt product line, we extended into Wisconsin this year. We are, and a few other states, we're going to be launching two more SKUs come October.
1: SKUs, what is that?
2: Sorry, two more flavors. Thank
1: okay,
2: you.
1: Okay.
2: That's a good call.
1: Yeah, no, because, you know, I like carbs a lot. So that's what I said. SKUs, what is that?
2: Never had a SKU. No, yeah. But yeah. No, I appreciate that. Yeah. Two new flavors.
1: All right, now. I love that.
0: Kyle will make sure it's dumbed down for all of our brands.
1: Oh, I know, 100%. And I got to tell you, every time I see you, I get so excited whenever I see Carbless, because as you all have been on this amazing journey, anytime I see people with it, like, ah, yeah, like, owner, amazing guy. And I see it. And then the Kansas City Royals, they have inside the stadium, I saw Carbless on the back wall there, and I was like, ah, Carbless. And so I just feel so much pride seeing you guys just continue to grow, but also it's just so delicious as well.
2: Yeah.
0: And from that standpoint, like, as you see and talk about the growth, right? Like, Wisconsin being the home state, mm-hmm. was it like your dream to build a business in Wisconsin?

0: I think the challenge is the Wisconsin piece really wasn't ever a thought, but it has become a lot more of a thought after the fact. I'm actually going to back way up. I did a Dale Carnegie leadership training many years ago, and they said, okay, you know, go 20 years in the future, and there's a newspaper about you. What's the headline say? And everybody's was very descriptive. And I said, mine's going to say Adam Craner. Enough said. And
1: oh, wow.
0: Right. Pretty bold. I don't know that I put that all together at the time, but now it's like this self-fulfilling thing that I continually work towards. But the idea really is Wisconsin. So we just announced we bought the Kmart in Plymouth. It's a 90,000 square foot facility, okay? Most people at the point we are in business right now, they're looking at a headquarters in Chicago. They're looking at a headquarters in Los Angeles, in New York. We're staying in Plymouth. We require you to live in Plymouth, so we're going to bring talent here rather than going places.
1: I love that.
0: And hope to source from the current talent pool that, I mean, I graduated from a town with 120 people, or 120 people were in my graduating class, 20 minutes north of here. And out of our team, we've got just over 100 people. I think there's 5 or 6 people that graduated, you know, plus or minus 2-3 years from me at that tiny little high school.
2: Adam Craner, the co-founder of Carbliss, is joining us here on Kyle and Brust. Adam, here's something that just sparked my mind. You mentioned the Dale Carnegie training. Your guy goes back with me.
0: Oh, Steve. Yeah, that's
2: Steve
0: right. I forgot
2: Bobowski,
0: about that.
2: Somebody that Adam has learned from and right?
0: Yeah,
2: you consider him a mentor?
0: Oh, hell yeah. Yeah.
2: He is the son of my neighbor growing up in the suburbs of Chicago.
0: I forgot we figured that out, yeah.
2: And I loved his name was Stan. Mm-hmm. And I would shoot outside, you know, shooting hoops, and I would always go over to his house, and I would go in there, and I would eat all of his double-stuffed Oreos. And it's just such a small world to see and hear your success and to be connected in that sort of way. Now, before we let you go, Kyle, I got to go get him something
3: yes,
2: right now.
3: Yes, yes, yes. Ben is about to go get you something right now because of, you know, how great you are and every the great partner that Carbliss has been for so long.
0: That might be a little Carbliss, yes. So, first statement might be a stretch.
2: So I didn't know if this was your idea. So for those who don't know, a founding partner of the Thanalysis show, and Tony Cartagena is producing the show, so he's well aware of that founding partnership. And Thanasis personalized a jersey that he signed for you, and that is framed.
0: Yes, sir.
2: Giannis and Alex Antetokounmpo. Alex Antetokounmpo, you got signed because your wife does a great job with We Empower Her. She's a part of the board for that, and then we partnered on a event together.
0: I got to just... Yes, that's why I was there. The only reason that I bid on it, and that was the choice... As you know, I don't collect any sports memorabilia outside of racing stuff. I intentionally, because I had the Thanalysis one, I was like, well, if I'm going to have jerseys, it's got to be all the same damn family.
2: You know you're missing one, right?
0: Yeah.
2: Costas. We got to get Costas. Okay.
0: Yeah.
2: Didn't know if
0: I'm
2: you knew there was
0: the family, though.
2: Is it my vision, and it's not my business, is that this has got to be in the old Kmart, the new Carbliss headquarters.
0: Oh. I've got it in my, like... man cave at home currently is where the Thanalysis one is.
2: So we got Giannis signed.
0: Oh, hell yeah.
2: Here we go. Put it on stream and be careful.
0: And should we call out that it is in a Bucks uniform?
3: Yeah.
2: Yeah, it's in a Bucks uniform. It's not number
0: Heck
2: 7.
0: Yeah, man.
2: And believe it or not, Costas is the other NBA champion, right, Kyle?
3: Costas is, hold on. He is the other NBA champion
0: with
3: the Lakers.
0: These are incredible guys. That is awesome.
2: So there it is.
0: And this is the special
2: this is
0: Her
2: the,
0: Day.
2: Yep. We her Empower day. Her Day.
0: Yes.
2: Alex Antetokounmpo. So there it is.
0: This is incredible. Thank you, guys.
2: Of course. Adam Craner, co-founder of Carbliss. Thank you for joining us. Thanks for swinging by. We know you're a busy man. We appreciate the partnership and obviously hanging out with you and can't wait to watch Kyle pee his pants.
3: I see my Corvette, man.
0: Are you Miles Davis?
3: Miles Davis.
0: Peeing your pants is cool. Consider me. You don't know Big Daddy?
3: Big Daddy.
2: Peeing your pants is cool. Consider me Miles Davis.
0: I'm going to call you Miles Davis after this, I think.
3: Well,
2: I like that.
3: Well, I'm going to go run to the bathroom to ensure I don't urinate myself.
0: Oh, it'll come. Don't worry.
2: There it is. Thanks, Adam. We'll be back with more Kyle and Brust next.
4: You're dealing with Kyle and Brust.
3: I was raised by Mama.

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1: Then you hit the brakes at Blue Mound, heading down through the Zoo Interchange all the way to the Hale, actually swinging eastbound to 51st Street. Westbound 94, you got backups from 35th all the way to about Holly Road, then crossing over the county line from Highway 100. On the eastbound side, backing up from Barker Road to Brookfield Road and 76th Street to 35th. 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And checking the TMJ4 Storm King forecast. Tonight, increasing clouds and humidity, a few overnight showers, a low of 67. Tomorrow, lingering showers exit early, then pop-ups in the afternoon, a high of 80. 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
1: I'm getting excited now.
0: Yeah, you see the car.
1: Yeah, it's... I see the car. I was very nervous.
0: No, I don't know if you've realized. I played you pretty hard.
1: Yeah, you played me hard. I really didn't know what to expect. So you know,
0: you weren't gonna in order to get on the track with one of the cars that go like 160. You would have needed a waiver, a fire suit.
1: Oh, so this is not even going 160? How fast is
0: this? This is a pace car. So
1: pace car. Yeah, but I don't want to go 100. I can go 100 my damn self.
0: No, I mean they're gonna push you.
1: I want to go at least 130 now.
0: Okay, they'll ask for whatever you want then, Mister. I'm scared they're gonna miss the brake marker.
1: What's the fastest you've ever drawn? Driven?
0: It's bad.
1: Over 110.
0: Yeah, back roads.
1: 118, 120,
0: 125.
1: Woo!
0: You can't, farm roads.
1: You can't lose handle. It had to be a really good handle car. I think I'm going probably like 102, 105 maybe.
0: Yeah.
1: I just get to 100 and I'm good. See, when I drive a nice car, so I drove my mom's car because I had to go pick her up. She got a nice one. You just don't know. Them luxurious cars, you may be going 98. You're like, oh, gosh. Oh, I was going
0: 70. Because it feels like it's smooth.
2: Your
0: car, boom, boom, boom, boom, boom.
2: My car going
0: You spilled 100. Gasoline in the back seat and you almost killed me.
1: I wish it was gasoline. It was a battery acid.
0: Battery acid?
1: Yeah, it had a battery.
0: Bro, you're going to get... of all the things you're worried about of what you put in your body, the fact that you spilled battery acid in the back of your car and it smells and it's horrible.
1: It does not
0: Do you know what you've been breathing in for the last how long has this been?
1: Years. You know what's crazy is that, you know, we want to have kids eventually, and my now wife has told me for years, you have to get a new car whenever we have children.
0: Yes.
1: That's what she told
0: That's
1: me.
0: That's a non-negotiable. So I'm putting that on you as well.
1: So now that, well, get to work, Ben Brust. You can't be the only one from Zimbrick European. Hell, I'm going to need some.
0: Always comes back to money.
1: Yeah.
0: So, again, you're going to be fine. You're going to survive. Everything's going to be good.
1: Oh, yeah, I'm going to survive in this. I can drive this. Hell, I can drive it.
0: No, we're not going to let you do that.
1: No, they can let me drive. Hey, no. Scoot over. Let me drive.
0: Okay.
1: I could go 120.
0: This is a great relationship that we've had for over 30 years at Good Karma Sports now, that I don't want you messing up with your attitude.
1: What a great way to start Good Karma Sports with having your afternoon drive host get in there and be damn Jeff Gordon.
0: What if you wreck it?
1: Be Jimmy Johns. Oh, they got insurance. They'd be all right. I ain't going to wreck it. I know how to press on a brake. You think I'm going to do something to harm myself? I got a long life to live.
0: Yeah, that's right. Kyle will be like, I'm going 100, and then he's really going 65.
1: No, hell no. Come on now. I'm going to go 100 now. I go 100. I went 80-something coming here today.
0: What's the fastest you've driven on the road? 800-990-3776, the Carvis Talking text line. We will keep your names anonymous just in case you have other priors. Yeah. Tony?
3: Back in high school, my friend's dad had a pretty nice caddy, and one time this is even on like a country farm road off of like Highway 100 south side, it was like some side street. He was like, let's see how fast we can get this thing, and it hit like 106, so not as fast as you guys have gone, but being on a bumpy like south side street, and also, you know, being like 16,
0: you
3: hit
0: a pothole and then you're done.
3: Yeah probably wasn't the smartest thing we ever did, but it was pretty cool.
1: Yeah, I'm always fast on freeways.
0: You know Kyle stole a car, right?
1: Well, stop it. We didn't speed in it. I did not steal a car, okay? I did not steal a car.
0: You were guilt by association.
1: I was picked up by my friends in a stolen vehicle. Did I know my friends were under 16? Yes. Did I? The car seemed like to be the neighbor's car.
0: Wait, so none of you were of driving age?
1: Hell, I was like 12.
0: You boosted a neighbor's car.
1: Yeah, he left his key. I forgot it. You know, I just drove past his house a couple days ago, and I said, I wonder if he's still alive. He was an old man. He left his keys in the car.
0: You took advantage of an old man?
1: They took advantage.
0: You are guilt by association. Did you drive?
1: Well, it was quite the experience that I could not pass up. What 12-year-old wouldn't want to drive on the block? It's not like I was going fast. We just drove it.
2: Did you guys run into anything?
1: No, not at all. I think it ran out of gas and we just kind of left it. But that's on him. Don't leave your keys in your car. This ain't the country. This is.
2: Whoa, what happened to Kyle Wallace 2 weeks ago handing out backpacks saying, if you're not here, I can't give your brother a backpack. He's got to be here. Now you're saying it's okay to steal cars?
1: No.
2: That's on him?
1: No.
2: That's on the old man?
1: What I'm saying, every accountability goes both ways. If I was a police officer, law enforcement, and I showed up to the situation, I would say, oh, you kids are messed up, but you said the keys were where?
2: He's old!
1: We used to play basketball at his house.
2: What? What? So You're sick!
1: That's how they knew the keys.
2: He offered you his driveway with a basketball hoop and you stole his car?
1: One of them friends I had back in the day must have went in the garage and saw the keys were in there.
2: Horrible.
1: No.
2: Did you ever confess?
1: Why would I confess?
2: I'm going to go knock on his door.
1: He may be dead. Okay? That man was laid up in that house. I am 36 years old. I was 12. That is 24 years ago. That man at that time was probably 75. He ain't lived to 100. So he,
3: Kyle,
2: if I told him the story,
3: delusional.
2: It might kill him.
1: What do you mean?
3: The cops would show up and be like, you kids are messed up. No, the cops, they're hauling you away.
1: I would say it was
3: Kyle,
1: more of
3: a bunch
1: joy
3: of kids
1: ride.
3: At 16 plus a 12-year-old.
1: No, we were all 12, 13, maybe.
3: Yeah,
1: 14.
3: No, you guys are getting hauled away. Hauled. The makeup of the car, you were probably the darkest one in there.
1: Straight to jail. I was raised in Milwaukee. It was just all kids that looked like
3: straight to jail.
2: Damn, somebody says they went 195 in a 2019 Nissan GTR.
1: How fast do those go?
2: Wow.
1: Goodness gracious. Yeah.
2: Is Kyle a founding member of the Kia Boys?
1: Well, no, because the Kia Boys are more intuitive than we were. They just, again, the keys were in the car. All my friends had to do was turn it on. They pulled up at the crib like, Kyle, come outside. Call at the house. Call the little house phone number. Hello? Hey, we're going to be pulling up. Huh? Okay. Wait outside. Here they is. I hop in the car. We only drove around the neighborhood. It was so fun.
2: You have zero regrets.
1: Zero.
2: You're a sick person.
1: No, it was a bad thing, but you know, it is what it is. Kids do stupid stuff all the time.
2: And so you...
1: It's not like we stole the car and took it out the neighborhood. I lived in a subdivision growing up. We drove around the subdivision. So it wasn't far. His car was literally two blocks from his house when he found it.
2: You guys were shooting hoops at his house and stole his car.
1: No, we had shot hoops at his house before.
2: Yeah, you did the stakeout.
1: Well, maybe they were shooting hoops before that.
2: They could have been. And you were invited.
1: I was my own business, probably playing Madden inside the house. They told me to come outside. I came outside and we went for a ride. Good times. Very good times. But I don't...
2: Kyle making car theft... An okay
1: don't,
2: thing is
1: don't
2: great.
1: Don't do it. Don't do it. Don't do it because there's punishment and repercussions.
2: A lot of, 129 on a back road and a Mustang top down from Ken in the 608.
1: Dang, these cars go fast. I think my car can only go 140.
2: It says it can go 140, but you know that thing's probably topping out at 110.
1: Yeah, I don't. At this point.
2: Don't push it.
1: At this point, no. At this point, me going.
2: The battery acid's going to make it explode.
1: Well, the battery acid is in the car seat. I just get the car seat replaced. I could definitely do that, but something I would never get replaced is my beautiful wedding ring. Excuse me, my beautiful wedding ring that I got from Paul's Jewelers. And if you are looking to buy a wedding ring, get an engagement ring for the one you love, go to Paul's Jewelers because I promise you the experience is second to none. I'm telling y'all, they hooked me up. They showed me everything that I needed. When it came to my wedding band, they completely designed it with me, so I have a gold wedding band with diamonds all around it. For her, she has a band that has diamonds all the way around. That is exactly what she wanted, and they made that creation come to life. I understand when you get engaged or you get married, you have no idea about the rings a lot of time. That's why you want to get an expert like the folks at Paul's Jewelers. And at Paul's Jewelers, they break it down to you. And on top of that, they have the Seven Seas Cafe. Yes, if you want to have a cup of coffee, sit down, talk about the ring design, you can do it all at Paul's Jewelers. It is so great. So make sure you visit them today in West Dallas and get the experience I got. Mitch and his team are phenomenal. They broke it down. I got a great deal. But more importantly, I have a masterpiece that will live on forever. This right here will be an heirloom that will see a generation that I will never see, all thanks to Paul's Jewelers. So make sure you visit Paul's Jewelers today in West Dallas in the brand new Seven Seas Cafe at Paul's Jewelers.
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14: For you to say that the fans are disrespectful, quite frankly, is audacity on a level that I didn't even know existed. You have only played 19 games for this franchise, not only because of injury, which is outside of your control, but because you served an 11-game suspension because of actions that were in your control. The fans were put in an impossible position. Cleveland Browns fans are incredibly loyal. They love their city. They love this franchise. It's an emotional conundrum for you to have to abandon that because the team elected to push their morals to the side and bring this guy in because they thought that he would be good at football. When he wasn't good at football at all, they have every right to let him and let this organization know how they feel. 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

0: looking to grow in 2026, you know where to go. It's the Princeton Club with the outdoor pool that's amazing. Something for everybody. 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You name it, they have it. All you have to do is stop in and get a tour, and you're going to love the environment, the atmosphere. So head on over to the Princeton Club in New Berlin for your better tomorrow. I'm getting excited too, Kyle, because it just really, like, it's just a unique experience to be at this place and have somebody be like, hey, you get to hop in a sick Road America Corvette and drive around this racetrack.
1: Yeah, it all just
0: but I have a story for you.
1: Okay, don't. My wife is listening,
0: no.
1: And I just had to convince her to let me do it.
0: Oh, is that where you went?
1: She said, wear a seatbelt.
0: You left here to call her to get permission to drive around the racetrack.
1: She texted me.
0: You're the softest individual I've ever met in my life.
1: She said, also, you're not going on the track. No. So I had to call her and talk to her. I mean, I'm a man of the house now. I just, you know, I had to just, you know, make sure her opinion felt heard and understood.
0: Ooh, look at this one coming.
1: Oh,
0: look at this
1: snap.
0: One.
1: Look at this.
0: We got a green and a red.
1: Oh, are you getting in one too?
0: Hell yeah.
1: Oh, wait a minute. They're going to get all the other cars off the track, right? I don't need all these cars. Just
0: relax, dude.
1: I need it to be me.
0: This operation's been underway for a long time.
1: She says I need to have my
2: testing
1: phone ready,
2: one, two.
3: Oh, you are the man of the house, the donut man of the house. I was at Pick and Save today. The marshmallows there weren't as soft as you.
1: I thought Homer was. You're kidding me.
3: You are.
0: He's not.
3: You made that up.
1: Homer.
0: Homer, I watched
1: it. She texts me saying you cannot do this, and so I called her to let her know, hey, I'm going to be safe. It's going to be okay. And she said, well, don't go over a certain miles per hour. I said, baby, I've driven that. And so we negotiated how fast we can go. She said, make sure that this person cares about their life.
0: Homer, I've heard enough, haven't you?
3: It's incredible when I've never heard a marshmallow try to explain how hard they are. I mean, most just give up and admit they're a marshmallow. That's fine.
1: So you would,
3: we need Homer, marshmallows.
1: And when you got married, you wouldn't at least talk to your
0: Homer.
1: Wife. I mean, obviously, the answer was going to be yes, but I got to make sure she feels heard and
3: seen. I said, I already got a mom. I don't need another one.
1: Jeez Louise. That bless her soul.
3: What?
0: She's great.
1: So
0: is Homer.
3: Ask Ben if he would have called. Excuse me.
0: Hell no. She doesn't even know I'm doing this today.
3: Thank you.
1: Because you've done it before. Well, I'm sorry for communicating. That's crazy. They tell you.
0: You're communicating something so stupid, like you're fearing for your life.
1: I could die. What do you mean?
3: Hold on. I want to apologize. You have just been enrolled and put in the Marshmallow Hall of Fame. No marshmallow has ever defended their position.
0: I think you have to call him Marshmallow the rest of your life.
3: I've been in an IndyCar race in the two-seaters that you talked about. I drove on WIR with Dick Trickle while he's smoking a cigarette.
0: That's amazing, Homer. That's awesome.
3: Ask me if I checked with my wife. Go ahead.
1: How fast did you go, Homer?
3: I mean, on the IndyCar, I don't know how fast you go, but it's unbelievable. You turn just like a regular car. I couldn't believe how simple it was. It's so
0: smooth.
3: Yeah,
0: and the IndyCar two-seater you mentioned, Homer.
3: Yes.
0: The turns I was so nervous for, but
3: those cars
0: are so low to the ground and there's so much grip to those machines are amazing. You don't really feel it.
3: Now when you turn in a stock car, you slide actually turn. You slide. Next thing you know, damn, I'm going the other direction. How did that happen? I don't know.
0: That's what I want for Kyle, but he would never get approval as the marshmallow.
3: I
0: want
3: to apologize. I got to go. I bought a bike. I got to call my wife and see if I can ride it. Gotta
0: this
3: go.
0: This is your brand, Kyle.
1: I cannot believe
3: I have a neck
1: club. These men who have been married are shaming me for getting a confirmation from my wife that she is good for me to do. My wife of all of less than 2 months.
3: You got right. We are shaming you. Yes.
0: Uh-huh.
3: Yep.
1: That's crazy.
3: You nailed that.
0: Homer, did you hear the other day when I bet him $20 that the Bucks would not have a better record than last year that he had to check with his wife to see if he could do it?
3: I want to make it clear. I do not discriminate against marshmallows. I'm okay with marshmallows. Anybody can run their house the way they want. The key is they're happy, their spouse is happy. But that doesn't mean you ain't a marshmallow.
1: I am in disbelief right now.
2: Are you actually? You don't realize how pathetic you sound?
1: People
3: pathetic
1: don't ask
3: is
1: her,
3: a little strong.
1: People don't talk. My significant other texts me saying, hey, I don't want you to do it. So what I want to do is just say,
3: I would act like I didn't get the text. You want to know what I do? I act like I didn't get the text. Sorry. You never ask for permission, only forgiveness. That's a TV thing. I can help you. I apologize if we went too far and were too mean. I've never.
2: No, Homer.
3: I have no Homer. Experience talking with a marshmallow. This is new to me, so I got to apologize if I was a little tough.
2: Marshmallow wouldn't know what's tough, so yeah, you're right. This is unprecedented territory for you.
1: You guys are something.
2: Coming up next on 94.5.
3: Do a discount liquor. Do a poll question tomorrow on the show. Do a poll question.
2: What's softer, Kyle or a marshmallow?
3: Get the exact situation and how you would have handled it.
2: Would you tell your wife?
3: I don't know how you
2: want to
3: put it. We'll let Kyle decide how he wants it presented. Would you do this?
2: Yes. He's going to have to run that by his wife too, Homer.
3: That was mean. Funny, but very mean.
2: Kyle and Brust are done. Homer Hour next.
1: Thanks.
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5: We have that disabled semi stuck in the two left lanes right at North Avenue on southbound 43. So big delays coming in from Silver Spring down to that point. More backups through the Marquette down towards the KK River crossing as well. On the northbound side, we do have a crash at Beecher on the left shoulder. So heads up with that. Beyond that, we've got more delays continuing all the way up past North Avenue. Southbound on 41, backing up from before Good Hope Road all the way to Silver Spring. You're back on the brakes before Watertown Plank Road through the Zoo interchange down and around the Hale to Forest Home. So kind of a hefty ride there. We've also got eastbound 94 backing up basically from Highway 16 all the way past Barker Road, back on the brakes from 84th Street to about 35th. 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And checking the TMJ4 Storm Team forecast. Tonight, increasing clouds and humidity, a few overnight showers, a low of 67. Tomorrow, lingering showers exit early, then pop-ups in the afternoon, a high of 80. From the WTMJ Traffic Center, I'm Debbie Lazaga on 94.5 ESPN.
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0: the best 60 minutes of your day, the Jason Wilde and Tim Van Voren Homer Hour. The conferences have spoken. I've got to look up exactly, make sure I have the comment of the Big Ten where the punishment they will give. And I'm curious to see how that would work in the courts. If somebody just enrolls at a Big Ten school and then decides they want to play football after they've been in the NFL, it might be that conferences can set whatever rules that they want, and then you'd go to another conference. Those are rules that, I think Big Ten can set up any rules. I don't know if someone challenged it. Isn't everything about the college sports the same as professional sports? Other than that, there aren't regulations that the players' union has agreed to in professional sports. But again, I think the conferences can do what they want. The SEC issued something, but what if all the players, that decided they wanted to come back, they allowed them to play in the SEC, but not in the Big Ten. I'm just curious to see how it plays out, because it just seems to me that it's one professional league versus another. So just like in baseball, say you have somebody you view college as, let's say, AA. So they go to AAA and they get cut, and then they go back down to AA. No, you can't go to AA if you played in AAA. What is fundamentally different about the NFL than college? So, but we'll see. I mean, it's good if colleges want to do that, in terms of that that's going too far. But I don't know what the next thing is, because I don't really see how much difference there is. There are professionals at different leagues, but it is certainly what the leaders in the conferences believe they need to do. Guess it looks bad, but something on Twitter that I did not get to verify, there was a list of the high school athletes and what they were getting paid. Some of them were over $1 million. That part I didn't get as well. I don't have any problem with the way it is now. I understand that it's dramatically different. And I've said that it's easier for me to say that they're all professional athletes and that some represent a school. And the responsibilities of going to school and what rules each school has, I'm sure can change. If I was a student athlete today and I was making $1 million to play football, the rest of my day, you know what I'd work on? Getting better at football, because that's a pretty good career. Now, what requirements I have at that school as far as attending classes and things like that, I don't know what each school is doing now. Would seem to me, if I'm making $1 million a year, they're paying me $1 million a year, or not the school or however it's set up, that I don't know that they want me to be academically ineligible. Now, if by becoming academically ineligible, I lose $1 million, now that'd get me to go to school. But I'm not sure that that's what all the other colleges are doing. So if I got $1 million at one school and $1 million at another, I'm going to the school where I don't have to go to school. I can choose to, but I don't mean that you could say anybody. I know a professional athlete who didn't graduate from college and made $50 million in the pros playing football. And when I suggested that maybe he should get a degree, he goes, don't really think it's necessary. But again, it's just it's more complicated, and we'll see what happens. But because this is the first time I think that the college sports has said, no, this is the rule we're going to institute. If a coach takes somebody who's been in the NFL, I think the Big Ten said, they're going to be suspended for half a season. Now, before, if I was a coach, before I would consider an NFL player, I would check with an attorney as to whether or not they can uphold the suspension, or I can avoid being out for half a year or what, so that I could get the players that I wanted. I don't really see the difference between someone who's played in the NFL and someone who hasn't played in the NFL. They're not currently in the NFL. They got cut versus somebody who didn't play in the NFL and they're getting paid a significant amount of money to play in college. So they can transfer from one college to another, but you can't transfer from the NFL, which you're no longer in because you got cut, to another college. Seems confusing, but I would say I commend the colleges for giving it their best shot. Whether it can be, whether it holds up, either because other schools say, hey, we don't got that. NFL, come join our team. Or whether or not you can, there are limitations to rules that you can set. That wouldn't seem to be one, but relative to the other things about college football and college basketball, it makes me wonder. Enough, because important for this show is that the fantasy football draft is back. It is on Thursday at Potawatomi Sportsbook, and we need members of the Homer League. I understand why we haven't had as many, because people know they're not going to win it. Because I'm in it. So the bat, I mean, the people aren't as excited about
1: they're being, playing for fun.
0: Playing for second place. It's not actually true. Sean, the commissioner of the Homer Hour, he did defeat me, I think, last year. But that was my negligence to not keeping up with the free agent. You have to. But anyway, free food, great prizes, full VIP experience, all for fans 21 and up. 1-800-990-3776. If you are a winner, you'll have 48 hours to claim your spot. I don't know. What does that mean? I don't know. What is that?
1: Register in the league.
0: You got to register in the league. Well, it's Tuesday. They got Thursday. So
1: it's plenty of time.
0: Let's have 4, 2, 4, 6, and 8. So that if all of them show up, one can have my spot. And if you get 4, probably 3 will show up. We don't want to be short. We want to make sure we have a full league. So I will... if we have an extra one, then I'll take whatever is the largest amount of money to be a captain of one of the teams. Can I do that, or is that against, am I violating some rules? Whoever gives me the most money or the most shots of fireball at Pato, I'll be on their team as their assistant coach if we have 4 people. 2, 4, 6, and 8. You have to be able to be there Thursday. All the free stuff you get just by being there for the draft. It's like 6 to 9 or 6 to 8, something like that, isn't it? That, do I have the times right? 1-800-990-3776. Everybody, I don't know if I can do that. Last year, everybody in our league got a free shot of fireball, but I don't know. I don't want to violate and get myself in trouble. Callers 2, 4, 6, and 8, 1-800-990-3776. You can take those during the break. You have to be able to be there for the Fantasy League on Thursday, 6 to 9 this Thursday, Potawatomi Sportsbook, and... I think that about covers it, doesn't it? You got to have somebody pick your team. 1-800-990-3776. 1-800-990-3776. Callers 2, 4, 6, and 8, which actually could end up being the first 4 callers. I don't know exactly the principles that our producer tonight has, but we just got to get 4 bodies. We got to have 4 people. I don't want to be an embarrassment to the other leagues. Homer, what? People don't like you? Hey, I got a signed photo from Dolly Parton that she signed a few months ago. How many people can say that? Maybe I should bring that. Yeah, I'll bring my signed Dolly Parton photo from 6 months ago to Steve Homer, Dolly Parton. I can't remember what else yet. It's at Ted's now, but I'm bringing it Thursday, hopefully to impress people. Sadly, she passed away. All right. Do we still need more callers? We got enough?
1: We got more than enough.
0: More than enough. Jason Wilde. I feel my self-esteem has gone up. Thank you for all those people. Next.
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3: Right about at Watertown Plank Road, we've got the left shoulder blocked with a crash. So watch out for that. Main delays, though, on southbound are coming in from the county line to just past Appleton Avenue. On northbound 41, slowing from Burleigh all the way to Silver Spring. Southbound 43, still heavy from Silver Spring all the way down through the Marquette, but that earlier disabled vehicle at North is finally gone. We do have a crash, though, southbound 4394, right about at Beecher on the left shoulder. 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And check in the TMJ4 Storm King forecast. Tonight, increasing clouds and humidity, a few overnight showers, a low of 67. Tomorrow, lingering showers exit early, then pop-ups in the afternoon, a high of 80. From the WTMJ Traffic Center, I'm Debbie Lazaga on 94.5 ESPN.
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14: 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While feelings are always mixed on joint practices, what you reveal in terms of scheme and pushing and shoving often escalating to fights, this one a little bit different, as Matt LaFleur, the head coach of the Packers, goes up against the team coached by his brother, head coach Mike LaFleur. The Packers' LaFleur joked, if things get out of hand, he'll handle it.
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0: Jason Wilde, all Packers all the time. He's so important. Three-time Wisconsin Sportscaster of the Year. He has the Jason Wilde Yingling Hotline. He has his own hotline. And we'll also have later on Tim Van Voren, Fox 6 Sports. Jason Wilde is currently on assignment. Might give me time to address a possible Discount Liquor Twitter poll question. The group of people that I meet periodically, the Tosa Genius Club, they have a rule that on someone's birthday, they have to buy breakfast for everybody in the group. I said, I thought it's the dumbest thing I've ever heard of in my life. On your birthday, everybody should buy you stuff. Why on earth would you think the proper thing is to have the person whose birthday it is buy breakfast for everybody else? Say it's a group of eight. I suggested that they change the rule, and they said, no, it's been that way, and we're going to.
1: This is like when you get a hole in one and you're expected to buy drinks for everyone else.
0: Now, again, I think that, but that is in the paper. That is in the paper. And I've addressed this. If what you do gets you in the paper, then yes, I think that I don't agree with it, but I can buy it. Yes. If you get a hole in one, they should have a prize at the country club that when you get the hole in one, you win the prize. Everybody puts $5 in, whatever, and the first person to get a hole in one wins the prize. And then you put five more in, the next person. Now, the problem with that is that people don't like it because the best players tend to get more hole in one. So I guess maybe if you've won it, you can't ever win it again or something like that. But I don't know if it's worthy of a Discount Liquor Twitter poll question. But possibly. I was thinking it might be good when there's a, if it was another question, like, would you be upset at Wisconsin if they added a football player who had, tried in the NFL or, I don't know what was... What the
1: been
0: rules
1: on an
0: are.
1: NFL team.
0: Is that what it is? Well, they haven't been on a team, right? Because they got cut.
1: My beer's still on it. Where were still they? Signed.
0: Whatever. How would you feel if Wisconsin signed a player with NFL experience? Is that way to put it? Okay, hate it. Like it, hate it. And again, I don't know exactly how to put that. Jason Wilde is still on assignment. I don't know how to put it. Because I don't know if they're... I thought all the players they were talking about were players that have not actually been on a roster. Like if you've been on an NFL roster in the past, but this year you were cut by an NFL team, what's the... versus never having been an active NFL player and then... Now... I recognize that it's probably not going to happen because of the rules that the Big Ten has put into effect, but I still would know. If Wisconsin signed someone who had been at an NFL camp this year, probably a way to do it. If Wisconsin signed someone who had been at an NFL camp, how would you feel? I'm fine. Hate it. I better write that down. 1-800-990-3776. The Carpool's Talk and Text Line lists is more. I would assume like anything, the majority of people would like it if it made the team better and not like it if it didn't make the team better. Whenever or wherever you're listening, we are live on YouTube as well. 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The Carpool's Talk and Text Line list is more. Tim Van Voren later on, though it's possibly. Yeah, how would you feel if Wisconsin signed a player with NFL experience? Like it, hate it. I don't know what I'm allowed to say. Would I get myself in trouble if I say I like it? I'll say I hate it. I don't see how much different it is from what occurs for the players. 1-800-990-3776, the Carbla's Talking Text Line. So we have enough people for our draft, right?
1: We're good.
0: Did you have like backups to backups? Do you have like a waiting list?
1: We're set. Yeah, we're set.
0: Okay,
1: I'll join.
0: What does that mean? How many people did you do?
1: We got four at
0: the Okay, end. Good. But then you don't have any backups for the backups.
1: No, we got backups.
0: Just made that up, but nicely done. John, you're on 94.5 ESPN. Jason Wilde is on assignment. So, well, what do you have, John? Would you be upset if Wisconsin signed a player that had NFL experience?
2: No. I want to know you're focused on like these players who are cut. So once the NFL has their cut down, what is it? There's 40 times 32.
0: Yeah.
2: So there's going to be like over 1,000 players, right?
0: Yeah.
2: But then the other scenario is like luring somebody either away from the NFL or somebody at the end of their career going back.
0: Mm-hmm.
2: And that's what I wanted to ask you to get your perspective
0: on.
2: Well,
0: I mean, they think that somebody's been there all those years. You'd be, you know, what if, does Marquette want to bring back Dwayne Wade, right? He's still got college eligibility, I think. So I don't know where it ends because to me, it's not just asking me. It's what would the law decide? What would the court say? Isn't this just a professional league? Well, if it's a professional league, then you can bring in anybody you want, right?
2: That's what I think. Yep.
0: Yeah, to me, I would tend to think that just like you said, somebody was in a camp this year and didn't make it, and then now decide they want to play college. And granted, the it's late and the season's about ready to start, but they've had football. I'm curious as to how that would be resolved in a court again, and then there are two parts in a court, but then also say one conference says that's the rule and the other conference says, hey, we'll take them, right? And then if that makes one conference better than another, what is the Big Ten going to do then? Correct?
2: They're going to adjust.
0: And it's a total mess. We all agree it, but it's all based on the premise of they're professionals. And I kind of wish I had a kid now who was an athlete because I'd love to be an agent. Where are you going? Well, we got this, and you're paying a kid $1 million. You're going to declare the kid academically ineligible? Really? With that investment? And then, of course, you'd have, well, if it was agreed in your contract, right, you're academically ineligible, you don't get the money. You know what? Nobody's going to go to that school, right? Because another school would say, we're not going to do that. All right, joining us now is Jason Wilde. He's no longer on assignment. He is still on the Jason Wilde Yingling Hotline. Good afternoon. Good evening, Jason.
3: I'm fine. How are you?
0: I'm fine. All right. Let's go. We're getting close to the Packers. I tried to sell it on with Brian Bulaga. He didn't buy it. I'm getting 25 carries for the running back, 20 carries.
3: Well, which is it, 20 or 25?
0: 20, you know, I 25. I might as well go all the way, 25. I want to know if he can stay healthy. That's what I want to know before we get to the regular season. And it needs to work, and so let's
3: 25
0: go.
3: 25 seems like a lot, though.
0: All right, well, what would you agree to? 20? 18?
3: I'll agree to 17.
0: All right, got it. But you get the benefit. I said I wouldn't play any other starters. I think there's a benefit major to get him playing. Buy it?
3: No doubt.
0: All right. Okay, good. I didn't.
3: Was that supposed to be bold?
0: No, I don't know if it is bold. I assume it's not going to happen though, right?
3: No, No, Matt LaFleur is definitely going to play him. I don't know how much, because here's the thing. And I am as guilty of this as anyone, right? Because I'm a worrier by nature. When I look at him, I see a guy that has had some of the worst luck of any player I have ever covered. But now we have to kind of flip the script a little bit and say, okay, now we're happy for you. Hey, you got a touchdown for the first time in like over 1,000 days.
0: Right.
3: Like, that's awesome. Again, we're happy for you.
0: This is, of course, Marshawn Lloyd. I didn't mention the name, but I thought everybody knew, but now I will.
3: Oh, I figured you had said that earlier while you were waiting for me to get onto the phone. As much as I am rooting for him as a kid, just because of what he's gone up against, Like, I really think you have to find out whether he's got the ability to be your number two running back and hold that job if something happens to Josh Jacobs.
0: Yep.
3: So, yeah, I think he needs a game where he carries the ball 15, 16, 17 times, even though it's a preseason game. Because the other part of this is, you know, we've been grading him on a curve here. I mean, I don't know if the coaches have been, but I certainly have been. Of, well, hey, he got his touchdown. At least he stayed healthy, right? That's all we say. That's all we say about him is, hey, at least he stayed healthy. And we got to ask more from him now. We've got to be productive. Production matters. And, you know, he has not been super impressive. He had the touchdown. But other than that, you know, he's run into his blockers a few times. Like, I think he needs the reps to get the feel for the game again.
0: Yes.
3: I think that's important, too.
0: Right. So, he seems to have that ability, that quick burst to make people miss or get around. But no, that's not usually enough in the NFL unless it's historically good. But you can kind of see what people like about him, right?
3: I can definitely see what people like about him. But again, like at some point, and I am a youth sports coach. I am certainly not an NFL coach. But at some point, we can't just be handing out orange slices and apple juice boxes that, hey, way to go, you stayed healthy. And I am telling you, he is such a very earnest kid that I want him to experience success.
0: What
3: and
0: does
3: generally,
0: earnest,
3: that's not my job.
0: What does earnest kid mean? Like, I've never called anybody
3: he's
0: earnest.
3: He's so genuine, and like he never makes excuses. He says, you know, there are things that I could have done better to maybe prevent some of these injuries. That's on me. He never blames anybody or says, well, you know, because we've had players that have had injury issues that blame the medical staff. I mean, remember Martellus Bennett blaming Doc McKenzie for that mysterious shoulder injury that he got right after Aaron Rodgers broke his collarbone in 17. And then, which mysteriously went away when he rejoined the Patriots after the Packers cut him. He's just so, like, he's just a nice kid who has had rotten luck. But again, that's great that I think he's nice. But if Josh Jacobs either has an issue legally or has injury issues and isn't able to play, nobody gives a damn if he's nice or not. Is he going to be productive?
0: Right.
3: And that's why they need to play him in the preseason.
0: Yeah, you'd want as much information as possible to decide or feel confident, not confident. I mean, there's no way you can be that confident, but you'd be a little more confident if he carried 17 times and you'd see how he was the day after or whatever. It's because there's an unknown.
3: And that he produced. Like,
0: yes. I don't even know that it concerned me. If he had 25 carries for 48 yards, I'd be fine.
3: No, you wouldn't.
0: I would. I think there's something there. I don't need to see that. I need to see him be able to be hit a certain number of
3: times. 1.9 yards.
0: I know. I understand. Yes. He hasn't played football in 100 years. I'm giving him the benefit of the doubt. I'm more concerned about his health than his ability. I don't know where you are. You maybe have more concern about his ability.
3: No, I see what you see. Now, can we see it on a regular basis? Right. Can we see, like, we all see.
0: How often would we see it if he had 25 carries?
3: Right, but he also has to explode, you know, through the right gap.
0: Yes. Yes.
3: Right? Like, it doesn't really do you much good to explode right into your right guard's butt and run into him.
0: Right. You've made it indirectly or directly clear there are other things I should be aware of in terms of assessing where he's at. That's not something that should be a problem, but maybe that's also because he's never played.
3: No, but like, you don't have to hold him back because you're worried about him getting claimed because you're not going to cut him. You'd have cut him by now if you're going to cut him. So you're counting on that. Like, to me, this is the game where, and we've seen it, Aaron Mosby is a good example from a couple of years ago, that he was not making the team. going into the last preseason game. And then he had, like, a sack. He forced a fumble. Like, he had all these plays, and he ended up, I think, kind of getting the 53rd spot. So, you know, there's going to be guys like that in this game, but and there are going to be other guys that I think just need to kind of confirm, hey, this is who I am. The other problem with this, though, is that, and I don't know what it's going to look like in practice tomorrow, but the other problem with it is I really want to see the offensive line in a game. And even if you only give, you know, Tyrod Taylor and Kyle McCord one series with the starting offensive line, you know, and give Marshawn Lloyd one or two series with the starting offensive line, I think that would help those guys and help the offensive linemen. Like, the, you know, they have not played a snap together, obviously, in the preseason. Zach Bakobuele has not played a snap in preseason. Aaron Banks hasn't. Is it worth your while to have Morgan, Banks, Sean Ryan, Jacob Monk, and Zeebach all out there? I feel like for a series it probably would.
0: Okay. Now I just want to know who the two guards are if Banks doesn't play. I want to see those guys. Those two.
3: I mean, I think it's obviously Monk and Burton.
0: Right.

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1: He is just, the amount he's improved, to Brian's point, makes me think, if he can keep improving at that rate, you're going to feel really good about him. If he has improved as much as he's going to improve, and he's kind of plateaued, then you're not going to be quite as happy about him being your starting right guard.
2: Yeah, I mean, he said he thought Burton's better, but I felt the most confident I have in the offensive line after talking to Brian last night.
1: And Brian's been someone who's been less than complimentary in his nice way.
2: Yes, but he, in his own way, he can be tough. He's not soft.
1: He's not sneaky tough, but only some of us can do that.
2: Yes, you have the sneaky tough. All right, let's talk about Jacobs. I can't go under 5%. Can I go over 95% that he's not going to miss any time? How can I go 95?
1: I won't go that high. Yeah, I mean, I'll probably go 87.5%.
2: Has there ever been a situation like this in terms of the time and stuff and what the players done where they then missed a game? I don't think so.
1: If there has been, I don't know about it.
2: I mean, it's like, you would always apologize. It's like nothing happened. It doesn't mean nothing happened, but it certainly feels like nothing happened because say that situation had never occurred, everything for Josh Jacobs would have been exactly the same way as in the training camp as it's been, right?
1: Yeah, he had the groin injury, and so he missed some time with that, but his workload would not have been any different. No.
2: And no comments from the team that have made you think anything. It's like it never happened, though it happened.
1: Yeah, and the one thing I would say, and again, with all the necessary caveats of not knowing what happened and we don't take something like this lightly, I would just say this, that the neighbors that called 911 said that they heard yelling and screaming, right? I don't recall anything in that initial police report that said that there were other witnesses other than the accuser.
2: Can't you say victim?
1: That indicate I don't. Well, if he ends up not being charged, no. I don't think it's.
2: But to this point, the alleged victim, or what do you say to?
1: Sure.
2: So-called victim, the possible victim.
1: My point is simply that when I look at where this case, the way this case has played out to this point, I've just never seen anything like it.
2: Yep.
1: And if he ends up missing time, I will be surprised.
2: I'll be shocked, and I'll admit I was wrong.
1: Blown away surprised.
2: And I don't know when would be the latest the league could announce. I mean, I guess the league could announce at any point in time. He could play four games, and then they could announce something based on information they got, correct? There's no...
1: the example everyone has compared this to...
2: Pierce?
1: Has been the pass rusher with the Falcons. But again, one of my colleagues on the beat made the comparison too, and I corrected that. We were talking about it on the sideline of practice, and I said, yeah, but that dude was charged, James Pierce.
2: Right.
1: Multiple felony charges. And then he entered a diversion program that he agreed to. And that is different. That is essentially admitting guilt. And right now, as we stand here today, Josh Jacobs has not been formally charged with a crime. So he still could be, but as of now, he hasn't been. And I've never seen this long of a lapse in a case like this where someone was then charged. This could be a first, but I've not seen it happen before.
2: Yeah, I just we should move on if there are other things going on with the Packers. I'm not sure there are.
1: I don't think there are. I mean, I don't want to say tomorrow's the most important day of training camp.
2: But of the days that left, yeah.
1: Kind of is.
2: Without a doubt. If it was,

0: they allow teams to get the tape of these. They get the tapes of the preseason game, and nobody gives a hoot. But they don't want. I was told Brian, he didn't think they'd want to make these like the games because the teams wouldn't want the other teams to get the tape.
1: So I enjoyed the fact that Matt LaFleur this year, yesterday, I brought up that that Texans joint practice. Remember when Goody got so mad at Rodgers for complaining about it
0: yes.
1: in 19?
0: But don't you think that they become bigger and more important way more now than back then?
1: No doubt they have, but Matt LaFleur admitted publicly for the first. In fact, I don't text Rodgers very often anymore. But for the first time in a long time, I actually texted him because I don't have anything to talk to him about, and he's not the best corresponding texter. My teenage daughters reply more consistently.
0: Okay, just curious.
1: I appreciate you asking. But I sent him the video clip because he took a lot of heat from Fleur and Goody. They were really mad when he came out and said that it was a waste of time, and he hated it, right? Well, I brought it up to LaFleur yesterday because the whole point of a joint practice, it's not like a preseason game because the film is not available to the rest of the league. And in 2019... when they had the joint practice with the Texans, the linebackers coach for the Texans was a guy named John Pagano. And his brother Chuck, former Indianapolis Colts head coach, was the defensive coordinator for the Chicago Bears. And do you know who they opened the season with in 2019? The Chicago Bears. And Matt LaFleur admitted, which I think is the first time he's ever actually said it in a public setting anyway, that they held a bunch back during that joint practice session.
0: Because of the brothers.
1: They did 2 days that year. Because of the brothers, because the guy was going to go tell his brother everything.
0: Right, but if there hadn't been the brothers, would they have done that? I suspect not.
1: Right, and that's why these are so valuable. So then the 2020 ones were wiped out. They were supposed to do it with the Browns, but COVID hit. 2021, they did it with the Jets. And Mike LaFleur was on that staff, and obviously Saleh was the head coach. And him and LaFleur were in each other's weddings. So LaFleur didn't hold anything back, and neither did Saleh, because they knew they could trust each other. And this all came up because Mike LaFleur, being Matt's brother, Matt had made a comment earlier in the press conference saying, look, I'm not worried about the film getting out. So that is part of this, is there a trust with the opposing coach so you can make them productive. And that's why Brian said what he did with you, because he was part of that 2019 joint practice that was basically a non-tackling preseason game. And what Rodgers was so mad about was that they didn't do anything productive. They didn't run their stuff. They just ran bland stuff, and he didn't feel like the juice was worth the squeeze. Yeah. And there were a bunch of fights. So tomorrow's important because I believe that this will be the most productive work. It's against somebody else. You don't have to hold back because the two coaches are related and they're not going to sell each other out. And that, to me, makes it a really productive way to close out camp.
0: Looking forward to it. Thanks, Jason.
1: All right, Homer. Take care. Be good.
0: Jason Will, the All Packers All the Time. The Tim Van Vorn Yingling Hotline. He's got his own, too, because he's 4-time Wisconsin Sportscaster of the Year. He's not next. I'm next. He's soon.
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3: We have southbound on 41 backing up just a little bit right past Good Hope Road. And then again from North Avenue down to about Watertown Plank Road. We do have a crash at Watertown Plank Road on the left shoulder. So heads up with that. Southbound on 43 backing up from just before Silver Spring all the way down through the Marquette. We've got a crash at Beecher on the left shoulder as well on 4394 southbound. We've also got backups on eastbound 94 from 164 all the way to just past Barker Road and back on the brakes from 84th Street to 35th. The westbound side's backed up from 27th to Holly Road. And then in patches, basically from the county line all the way past Calhoun. 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Cherry Pie is back this Wednesday at the Bud Pavilion at State Fair Park. Gates open at 6, music starts at 7. And checking the TMJ4 Storm Team forecast. Tonight, increasing clouds and humidity, a few overnight showers, a low of 67. Tomorrow, lingering showers exit early, then pop-ups in the afternoon, a high of 80. From the WTMJ Traffic Center, I'm Debbie Lazaga on 94.5 ESPN.
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0: Thanks to Jason Wilde, Tim Van Born coming up soon. 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We may actually have two Discount Liquor Twitter poll questions. See if I can get the first one up here. I don't know where it went. Let's see. Thought I had.

0: Oh. How would you feel if Wisconsin signed a player with NFL experience? 80% would hate it. 20% would like it. And now we're going to have the Discount Liquor Twitter poll question number two. The Toast of Genius Club, when someone has a birthday, they buy breakfast for everyone else. 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You never know when someone you care about needs a place like Curative Care. 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
0: Tim Van Voren, Fox 6 Sports, four-time Wisconsin sportscaster of the year. 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
4: Homer, hello.
0: So what's at the top of your list? You got the Brewers. Dodgers are playing well. Cubs, it's gonna go all the way down. They're very good teams. The Brewers are one of them. But then you got the Packers, Marshawn Lloyd. I want him to get 25 carries so I can find out what he's like if he's actually played football. But I want to know what's on your list.
4: Well, it's Brew Crew Tuesday tonight on Fox 6.
0: Oh, yeah.
4: Best team in baseball. So that's where we're starting.
0: Do you know how much people appreciate that because of how crazy it is? And it's here and it's there and it's everywhere and it costs and it doesn't cost. Not on Fox Tuesdays, right?
4: Absolutely. No, yeah. We've really enjoyed it the last couple of years. I agree with you. Major League Baseball does itself a disservice with so many of these, you know, the games on MLB TV or
0: Apple,
4: the games on Apple. You can find it totally all over the place. We're thrilled to bring the games that we can to people. Tonight is one of those games. We don't get too many road games. So Lily Zhao's in New York, so that's cool. She did the Little League stuff and then stayed with the team out there. So to me, that's number one. You said it, though, coming into this thing. Brewers are number one in baseball. It's far from over. My goodness, it's tight. Dodgers are right behind them. Braves are still good. And those Cubs are just looming in my mind.
0: No, they're all good teams, and we'll see what happens. By the way, I did watch the Little League World Series. Whitefish Bay lost to Iowa. Now, is Iowa still in it? They're, like, really good. They got that one kid who's amazing. Was that the team that beat them?
4: Yeah, that was the team that beat
0: but
4: them. There are a lot of
0: that kid wasn't pitching that game, though. It was like, did they had to use somebody else?
4: But you're lean on, well, you have usage.
0: You only pitch so many innings.
4: Baseball.
0: Yeah.
4: But almost every team has a stud pitcher.
0: Yeah,
4: I mean, you're watching this Alabama team. They've got the girl.
0: She's the greatest female player in the history
4: Kinley
0: of the League World Series, right? It's not even
4: she's
0: close.
4: Hitting, she's pitching. Yeah, she's pitching. She's hitting. She's great. Her dad played in the majors. Her uncle played in the majors. So, it's baseball. It's
0: she's
4: great time of year
0: Babe
4: Didgerton
0: Zaharias of the Little League World Series. I apologize. That's kind of like Don Hudson and Will Chamberlain, but. Tell me if I'm wrong. I can't ever think of any girl even close to that good in the Little League World Series. I don't even know how many of them have played. Right?
4: Yeah, I mean she's on the list there for most hits in a world in a Little League World
0: she's
4: Series.
0: She's equal to
4: and
0: the
4: last
0: Miz.
4: Night,
0: and that's the question.
4: Four and two.
0: TVV, is she as amazing as the Miz?

0: is, I say yes. What do you say?
1: I'm not knocking her at all, but Homer, in every sport, guy, gal, doesn't make any difference. We've all, you know, experienced those eighth grade All-Americans. You know, Miz is doing it at the elite level, professional baseball. Taking nothing away from people on the way up, but, you know, the development of certain people in any sport doesn't make for equal footing in my mind until you get, you know.
0: No, I agree. I just think, like, he is and has been unique. It's not an exaggeration. She is every bit as unique. Tell me, TVV, as great as you are, as a student of everything, tell me the second greatest female player in the history. I think she might be as good as Lloyd McClendon. Now, have you been here when I've told you my Lloyd McClendon story? Greatest little league player ever.
1: No.
0: My son, now, my younger brother, lost to the team that beat him. They came from Gary, Indiana. In the Little League World Series, Lloyd McClendon, every at-bat was either a home run or a walk. Every at-bat. And in the championship game against Taiwan, with the bases loaded, Lloyd McClendon comes to the plate. What do?
1: They probably played back at the fences.
0: They walked him. They walked him with the bases loaded. Now, try to beat that. I saw Lloyd McClendon. That's I told him, he goes, that was a long time ago. Greatest ever. And this girl is the Lloyd McClendon of females in the League World Series. Is she not the best player on their team? She's pretty close, right?
1: Oh, yeah. I was the game last night, you know, they're going to make a pitching change. And so the manager's out there, the coach is out there, and he goes to the mound, and you can just hear the announcers like, give her the ball. Oh, they're going to somebody else. It was like such a letdown.
0: So are they still winning? No. I feel bad that I just found out
1: they
0: about
1: won today.
0: This. All right, so when
1: they
0: do they play next?
1: Night. They won last night to
0: what
1: stay
0: team?
1: Alive, and they won again today. Alabama. Southeast.
0: Alabama. Right.
1: They won again today, so they're still in there.
0: Yeah, I'd heard of her dad. I remember him. He was just a nothing player, but, I mean, a major leaguer is a great player. Yeah, what's her name again?
1: Her name is Kinley Rasmus. Her dad was
0: Rasmus,
1: Corey Rasmus.
0: Right.
1: Her uncle was Colby Rasmus, who was a little more successful.
0: Can I call her Miss Miz or something? I think
1: maybe?
0: That's it. Miss Miz.
1: Rasmus. How about that?
0: There we go. There you go.
1: Hey.
0: All right.
1: Hey.
0: Are we late yet, or what do we have? Do we have to break or not? We have to any time? Because I want to get the TVV scouting bureau on anybody with the Packers that has caught
1: Chris McClellan. Don't even need to stop talking. Chris McClellan.
0: Okay, why?
1: He's it. Third round draft choice. Unbelievably mature approach. Really impressed by this guy. Defensive line's a hard place to play as a rookie. You're looking for the scouting bureau, though. He's number one with a bullet.
0: Wow. When did he first catch your attention? Give us the evolution into the
1: off-season. Off-season. Liked talking to him in the off-season. Kind of thought, hey, this guy's got a little something going on. He played, you know, he played a couple of schools in college, wound up at Missouri, finished there, third-round pick. That's obviously a commitment of a talented player anyway. He's my guy.
0: What's his
1: to say.
0: Strength? What do you what, as a
1: little bit of everything? Big guy, wide, long arms. He can move a little bit. Really, just impressed by the approach of, you know, I'll do it. Every guy gives you some version of I'll do whatever the team needs me to do. But talking to the coaches, talking to the people around this guy, he's made a very favorable impression. You know, Brandon Cisse has too. Brandon Cisse's impressed me and surprised me. He's been better than I expected. But McClellan is the guy I don't think is getting a lot of attention, and he will before it's all said.
0: Well, but
1: and done.
0: You know he's going to play. They use so many defensive linemen, right? If he's
1: if
0: he's in the scouting bureau, he's playing this year. Everybody will get to know him. We don't know what percentage, but am I right? They use what?
1: Yeah, they roll him
0: six.
1: In. Jonathan Gannon's going to roll him in.
0: Yep. Yes.
1: He's going to play a lot. I'm just telling you.
0: I know it's great, but I apologize to everybody because it was a tough day to be in the scouting bureau because you got Rasmus. Greatest ever.
1: As you said, she's unique.
0: Unique.
1: You're right.
0: And they play again. Alabama, when do they play again next?
1: I couldn't tell you that, but they won today. So
0: all right, so they're still alive. That's American then, yeah. But look up that Lloyd McClendon. Bases loaded. Championship game. They walked him.
1: That's pretty good.
0: That is pretty good.
1: Pretty good.
0: TVV. Tim Van Born, Fox 6 Sports. We got the scouting bureau. We got the Rasmus. I can't believe it. Just judging by the Little League World Series, did you ever think a female would be that good and the best player on the team? No. Whatever ist that makes me, call me that ist. But you got to present it that way. to fully appreciate.

0: appreciate how amazing she is. I think it's actually more amazing than The Miz. I'll have to watch it, but more amazing than The Miz. Who would have thought that possible? On the tee, next.
1: Southbound 41, right about at North Avenue, the two left lanes are blocked with a broken down vehicle. Delays coming in from Capitol Drive to that point. Southbound 43, slowing from just south of Hampton all the way down through the Marquette to the KK River crossing. Westbound 94, delays from 27th Street to Holly Road. Eastbound, backing up from about 84th Street all the way to 35th. 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And checking the TMJ4 Storm Team forecast. Tonight, increasing clouds and humidity, a few overnight showers, a low of 67. Tomorrow, lingering showers exit early, then pop-ups in the afternoon, a high of 80. From the WTMJ Traffic Center, I'm Debbie Lazaga on 94.5 ESPN.
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7: We're talking majors, tour drama, and the rounds we wish we didn't have to post. 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Here's Gabe Neitzel.

0: Oh, man. I always love when you get to catch up with Homer right before we start On the Tee. He's Stephen Watson. I'm Gabe Neitzel. You know, just giving him a little advice, which honestly, I can relate to. Because he was talking about, he was just trying to figure out, he had damaged the shaft on his driver, had accidentally not buckled in the clubs to the cart.
1: Yeah, first question I said, was it your fault or somebody else's? And he said it was his.
0: Yeah.
1: That's a bad feeling.
0: I saw that when I was in Michigan a couple weeks ago, somebody forgot to do that to theirs and it fell off. Luckily, there was no damage to the clubs.
1: Yeah.
0: But I feel him there because, Steven, it happened again. I broke another driver shaft. So I can relate to Homer in terms of having to replace the driver shaft.
1: I think it's on your travel. I'm a little concerned about how you're traveling your clubs.
0: Now, I mean, but again, it came off in a different spot again. And when we traveled to Michigan, we drove. And in order to make all the clubs fit into the trunk, we had to take out all the woods. So then the bags stacked neatly and then all the clubs went on top of it. But... So the last time

0: I broke a driver shaft. I had it for 2.5 years. I think I told the story on the tee. And it broke just kind of right where the driver head would go in. You know, like I could screw it out and I could get the end nozzle.
1: That's where you would
0: expect
1: it to break. Mm-hmm. Right.
0: Well, so actually played one of your favorite places.
1: Oh.
0: Got the invite to go play Pine Hills over the weekend.
1: Wow.
0: And on the first hole.
1: Why am I finding out about this live on the air? Not a single picture?
0: No. Well, because I was frustrated because on the first hole, it felt like maybe the head kind of spun after contact and ended up kind of hitting a snap hook, right? Okay. I'm like, well, that was kind of weird. But maybe I just snap hooked it. Maybe it was kind of early in the morning, whatever. Second time, definitely felt it. Well, and I looked down and there was a little gap between... And I can show you the picture between kind of where you would make the adjustments. And I mean, I've seen these gaps happen before with a lot of clubs where the epoxy's just not good. Second drive, yeah, definitely felt it. And the gap got bigger.
1: Ooh.
0: So haven't heard from our guy Ben at Wisconsin Country Club today. Because I took the shaft in.
1: They're starting to worry that you're becoming a liability at the club. You're costing everybody money.
0: I had
1: Stop
0: this
1: swinging
0: shaft,
1: the club so hard.
0: I had this shaft for... maybe a month, at most 5 weeks. And it's just been a frustrating endeavor because I was swinging the driver. You played with me. I was swinging the driver great last week.
1: Whew, you were golfing your ball when you played last week.
0: And so, you know, you're starting to get comfortable, feeling good with everything. And next thing I know, now the driver's benched again because I got to wait for the shaft to come in.
1: Maybe it's telling you something. I don't know.
0: I don't know either.
1: Stop.
0: So I understand. I understand the where Homer's coming from there in terms of having to replace the shaft on his driver. But the big news, of course, in the world of professional golf,
1: we got a lot to get to today.
0: We have a lot to get to. So that's why I wasn't even planning on telling that story today, but here we are. Last 9 months. I've broken the face of the driver cracked, one shaft, two shafts, all on the driver.
1: We got to send you out to East Lake and maybe you can get like a tour truck actually fit you and get that thing really dialed in.
0: Well, I think that, I mean, it was just, I don't know if an epoxy issue or what the issue with this driver is.
1: You got to go talk to Eldrick Potkeeter, see what he's doing.
0: Yeah, see what he's got going on. But
1: maybe Gary Woodland.
0: Big news coming out of Atlanta today. Brody Miller first reported this morning for The Athletic, and then it was... shortly thereafter, confirmed by the tour, and then Brian Rolapp was talking about it today. But they are moving the formats as expected, as rumored. It is just now official. In 2028, we will no longer be having a 30-person field at East Lake for the Tour Championship. Instead, basically the regular season and the Tour Championship are just being separated. Really don't have anything to do with each other. You're not going to have this playoff that they have right now where you're ending and crowning a season-long champion. No, that's going to be ended. Throughout the course of the regular season, if you play really well, you're going to get that opportunity to get your flowers, get whatever bonus money is going to be associated with that in 2028 in a 90-man stroke play event.
1: Yep.
0: And at the end of
1: there will be a trophy.
0: Yep, you'll get that trophy. And
1: a large check.
0: Yes, and I'm sure a very large check. FedEx won't be giving it away anymore, but I'm sure somebody will sign up to be that title sponsor. And then the top 32 in the season point standings at the end of that stroke play event will be going on to a 32-man match play event that will be happening, Stephen, over the course of 2 weeks at two different golf courses.
1: Love it.
0: So you're going to have pods of four play a round robin, much like you see in the World Cup.
1: Yeah, World Cup style.
0: And then the top two from each pod end up advancing to the single elimination 16-man tournament. Now, I don't know how they're necessarily going to stack it and motivate everyone, because once they get to 16, even though it's single elimination, everybody is still playing every day. So you're basically playing off for every spot, right? So you'll have 1 through 16, and I'm sure there's going to be dollar amounts to try to keep these guys engaged throughout the course of these 16. But this was the rumor for a long time, and they are actually coming through with it. And it seems like the players, for the most part, are pretty excited about it.
1: Yeah, I think they nailed it. I you know, had heard rumors that they were going to go to multiple weeks with a match play style, just didn't know what that was going to look like. I love the idea of pods. I think what most people were scared of was to have Scottie Scheffler as the one seed upset in the round of 64, and you're like, oh, well, what did you just play this entire season for? What did it mean? Mm-hmm. So to separate the two, Brian Rolapp has been very clear. It's not called the playoffs anymore. He doesn't want people to think of it as a playoffs. Mm-hmm. He wants you to think of there was a regular season. We're going to crown a regular season champion for consistent good golf all year. And then we're going to have our tour championship, which is going to be this match play. And I think it's a fun way to keep guys engaged. I think when you think about the time of year this is going to happen, Gabe, mm-hmm. it's trending into a Ryder Cup and a President's Cup. I think it builds momentum into match play golf. I think there's a lot of desire to see these guys play more match play golf because of how fun those events are. I think the buy-in is going to be there because there's going to be a probably significant financial component to it. And I do think match play brings out the competitiveness in a lot of these guys that we don't see week to week just because of what strokes mean on a regular PGA Tour schedule and the finances behind each shot and the pressure of each shot. I think stroke play is going, or the match play is going to be better for television. I think it's going to create, you know, good moments of these guys a little bit more organic and loose. Personalities might be able to shine. When you talk about making a product for the viewers, match play is the way to go.
0: Yeah,
1: because I think these guys are going to have fun with it. They're going to embrace it. Change was coming. They all knew that. And I think you're going to see 32 guys have fun with it and really have something to play for and be a part of something that's new and fresh and innovative. And I love the idea of the World Cup style because you have to play your way in. And then once you're in, you got to win four matches. I think what they have to figure out, to your point, is if you're not playing for the championship, what are you playing for? And I think I'm sure, a lot of money. But I also just think these guys have a lot of pride in being competitors and understand that at the end of the day, they're entertainers. I think that's the thing that's kind of been lost in this game for a while is like, we're still paying to watch these guys entertain us as professional golfers.
0: For anyone, I guess, that is concerned about that of, well, what are these guys playing for? Well, when they were doing the net golf tour championship and Scottie Scheffler would be starting at 10 under par and the next guy, whoever was number 30 on that list was literally 10 shots back of whoever was number one.
1: Yeah.
0: They had no chance at winning the tour championship, yet they showed up, yet they played and tried to finish in the best spot they could. Yes, there was a financial motivation to do so, and I'm sure they'll do something like that. I don't care what the motivation is, just figure out a way to motivate them to play because I don't care about the money. So much of professional golf has been, whoa, they're playing for this much money. I don't care.
1: Yeah.
0: I just don't care anymore. So do whatever you have to do to motivate those guys to play, and money usually talks in those situations. Just make sure they're motivated to play so it's an entertaining product. And this was something that we had talked about a couple of weeks ago. I mean, they don't know the venues yet, but this is made for TV. This is not going to need all of the big build-outs that you typically see, which opens the door for some of these other places that the tour hasn't been in quite some time. So I think that opens the door for Whistling Straits to be a part of this rotation. Maybe they get one of them or, different golf courses that the tour hasn't been to in a while. Some of those forgotten PGA championship events, I think, again, in the Midwest would be perfect for that because they've been left behind with the PGA going to May and it just doesn't make sense for it to be there. And I think that's the best door open for this state, for Wisconsin, to get back on the PGA Tour schedule.
1: I think that one thing that's also lost on these guys who get to play, some of the best golf courses in the world and the best condition week in and week out is we think that they take good golf courses for granted. When I hear these guys talk about the opportunity to play a Cypress, a Seminole, a Pine Valley, and these are just ideas, right? Their eyes light up just like my eyes and your eyes.
0: Mm-hmm.
1: And I think that's an important thing to remember too, is like these guys love this game. Yes, it's work, but this can bring the kid out of them a little bit more. Why they fell in love with golf was for great venues. Maybe it is match play that they love to do in the off season with their buddies, just like all of us. And I hope that's what we hone in on a little bit more as we trend towards 2028 and what this is going to look like and why it's going to make for better TV, because it's going to be more about the venue than it ever has been, because we're going to destinations that we don't see week in and week out and might take for granted, even though it's some of the best golf properties in the United States. So I think that element of it could be really fun if done the right way. And if there's less of a build out and smaller crowds, they can focus more on the storytelling of the courses themselves, of the players themselves, and really build up what this might look like from a visual standpoint in a way that we haven't seen golf televised ever before.
0: Well, because what I like about this from Rolap, and this is why you bring in a fresh set of eyes, right? Rolap coming to this from outside the golf world and trying to build this out, he's looking at this and going, look, the PGA Tour playoff, it hasn't worked. Mm-hmm. They've tried so many different things over the years, Stephen, since FedEx came to them. And I don't blame the tour for trying to figure something like this out, because they look at every other sport and you go, man, playoffs. Playoffs are always the sexy word in the NFL and NBA and Major League Baseball and any other sport. Playoffs, playoffs, playoffs. So, okay, FedEx is coming to us with a bunch of money. Let's see if we can figure this out. And in the early iterations, there's a lot of volatility. It's how Bill Haas became the tour champion and the FedEx Cup champion, right? Because he got hot. Same thing with Billy Horschel.
1: Yep.
0: Like Billy Horschel got hot, won a couple playoff events. Next thing you know, he's the FedEx Cup champ.
1: Victor Hovland a couple years ago won the BMW and the tour championship back-to-back weeks.
0: And then the feedback there was, whoa, there's too much volatility here. We should be rewarding whoever plays the best throughout the course of the season, which is how we get to the Scotty Scheffler starts at minus 10 or Rory or whoever's number one going into the tour championship. So we can still have this championship, but also crown someone and trying to have the best of both worlds. They decide to punt on the starting strokes. You know, Tommy wins last year. Who knows who's going to win this year? We'll get to that in a little bit because you're going to be on PGA Tour.
1: But if you're
0: Live.
1: Scotty, you're like, well, what did I just do this whole year? Right?
0: Yeah. So you're getting rid of that. The playoffs just, they don't work in golf. They just don't. We tried it. We tried to do something. I understand trying to create something. And look, we've given this thing plenty of time. We've given it 20 years, right? And it just hasn't worked. It hasn't created the same interest that the majors have, that the players does. Heck, even some of the early season, and maybe it's because we're just in Wisconsin, we want to look at nice golf courses and warm weather, but places like Pebble or Riv and some of those early season events they play out west are just more exciting even than now when they're playing the tour championship or playing these playoff events and there's not a ton of volatility. I think we had one player move into the top 50 when we went from the cut down from 70 to 50 for the BMW this last week.
1: There was one in the top 70, there was one inside the top 50, and three inside
0: this
1: the top
0: week.
1: 30.
0: Yeah. So a little more volatility there, but not really a ton of volatility. No. So what are we playing for? So I think trying to go, yes, this isn't a playoff. This is just our tour championship. We're trying to make this just more fun and more relatable for fans, something fans can grab onto instead of having to, well, how many FedEx Cup points do you get if you finish in this position and here? And but if you can play, but now if he fit, no. We're going to take our top 32 and we're going to play match play. And there ain't nothing we got to explain about that because it's me versus you. And if you beat me, you move on.
1: Exactly.
0: It's easy. It's easy for fans to grasp. And from what I've seen from players, Roy McIlroy talked about it today at his press conference. He's for it. Max Homa appeared on the No Laying Up podcast today. He's for it. It just seems like the players are, they realize that they want the fans to grab onto the tour championship a little bit more. And maybe this is just the way to get it done.
1: Well, this is what Rolap has said from the beginning. He brings the NFL mindset to the PGA Tour. It is about the fans. It's not about the sponsors. It's not about the players. The fans tell you what they want. And this is what the fans have wanted for a long time. So he listened, and it's a really smart way to be a CEO is listen to the people who are watching your product and paying for your tickets, right? And one thing that he brought up today that I thought was interesting that they would mess around with is like, there will be fans that attend these matches, but think of it as being courtside, right?
0: Mm-hmm.
1: Like you will pay a premium.
0: Yes, exclusive events.
1: They want it to look like the amateur. They want it to look like fans standing around the greens and walking with these groups and getting a really intimate look on golf. And I know that not everybody's going to be able to afford it, but it's just kind of a forward-thinking way of being like, we're going to play this out to the masses on TV, make it look really good on TV, because that's ultimately who our fan base is. But we're going to also reward people who might be local members who are giving up their course or, you know, sponsors or people that are willing to pay a premium to go see golf in a way that they've never seen it before. And that's kind of, I just feel like there's such a vision. and it's an easy vision to get behind. Maybe it's because it's the one that I've always wanted. You know, I've been unapologetic about match play for a long time, but I think you've said it really well. Like, if you don't like it, go win, right? Like that's what golf is about. In tennis, it's a bracketed format.
0: Yeah.
1: It's an individual sport. It's probably the only thing you can really compare golf to is tennis. It's in a bracket.
0: Yeah.
1: You go and you win. And if you lose, it's an upset. And you know what? It draws ratings. People go to watch the best, and they love to watch the best lose.
0: And you still have the opportunity with the way they're going to do this. The golf course is going to be full, so I think it's going to be easy for NBC or CBS or Netflix or Amazon or ESPN, whoever's going to be a television partner for this in 2028, because Rollup's talking to all of them.
1: Yep.
0: You'll have plenty of golfers, plenty of golf shots to show with all the different matches, so everybody's still going to be there once you get to the round of 16. Plus, with the round-robin format, you have everybody the week before. And having two, hopefully, really good venues should be able to separate this thing. I think this is going to be a home run. And again, making sure to avoid the word playoff. I get it. Because playoff doesn't work. It's just another event. But it's a different event where you get to see the top players in that played the best all throughout the course of the season.
1: Just think about the changes, like when you step back in the last calendar year for where the tour is headed. You can't help but just be excited about the Champions and the Challenger Series and the vision for that and how we get the best golfers together, hopefully more. You know, that was one thing that Rollup was asked about today that I thought he was kind of noncommittal on was the number of events. And he kind of defended Rory and his allegiance to the DP World Tour as well and trying to figure out the number. Well, the design of this is going to favor only somebody like Rory. He can play fewer events and still be a part of this tour championship with being one of the top 32 players. So I think Rollup has his finger on the pulse of the fans, and he definitely has his finger on the pulse of the players. And he's a really good leader right now through the first calendar year of him, quote unquote, taking over. Now he's officially taking over as the CEO, but really running the show.
0: Just real quick before, because we've got a lot of other things to get to at the tour championship happening this week. Last week we did mention that, oh man, whispers, rumors of maybe Rom coming back 25. No, that ain't happening.
1: Yeah.
0: He was very staunch. Rollup was today. We gave those guys an opportunity with our returning player program at the beginning of the season. Brooks was able to get out of that deal. And now it's like, well, yeah, that ship is sinking. We're not just going to be a life raft for you to jump on.
1: Yep. So, Rom's path forward is to go win on the DP World
0: Tour. DP World Tour. That's just like we saw with Patrick Reed do that. That's going to be the route for a lot of these guys. Potentially. We'll have to wait and see how that all plays out. But it does not seem like there is going to be another pathway the way it was for Brooks Koepka. We'll have to wait and see how that continues. What happens with LIV if they get the investment that they think they might get? Who's going to stick around? Or if that's just going to become Bryson's tour?
1: Oh, goodness. Good grief.
0: There's one direction it's trending, and it's going to be the Bryson tour.
1: Yeah. Available only on YouTube. hey, maybe if the playoffs started this year, Wyndham Clark would be the one seed. What do you think of that?
0: Well, we will dive into that conversation. Who is the PGA Tour Player of the Year? We do that coming up next, but with 18 unforgettable holes on 250 acres of natural private land, the Bog provides the ultimate golf experience. 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
0: 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All right, Steven, Tour Championship happening this weekend. However, before we even get there, the question becomes, who is the PGA Tour Player of the Year? Is it the guy who just won? Is it Wyndham Clark, who now has three wins to his name this year? Been inconsistent. He's missed some cuts. Or is it Scottie Scheffler, who, once again, is just the... He's just the perfect example of what a consistent, great golfer should look like. Only two wins, though. The Amex and then the FedEx St. Jude.
1: So, I've gone back and forth in my own head about this
0: okay.
1: for a little while. My short answer is it all comes down to Atlanta. I think that if Scotty
0: unless Patrick Cantlay wins.
1: Nah. Scotty or Wyndham go out there and truly outperform the other this upcoming week, that is your tour champion, in my opinion. Or your player of the year. Your player of the year, in my opinion. I mean, if you look at Scotty's resume, he's made 19 starts. He's made 18 of those 19 cuts, mm-hmm. all of them being top 25. He has more second place finishes or double the number of runner-up finishes than Wyndham Clark. Of course, he has one fewer win. Wyndham's three wins, including a major, the U.S. Open. All three of his wins were events that Scottie Scheffler played in, which I think is kind of interesting. It wasn't like he picked off ones that, you know, Scottie didn't play in throughout the entire season.
0: Two big events, right? A major and a playoff event. And then, you know, Scottie's resume in terms of the wins are a playoff event and a non-signature event on the tour. The Amex for Scottie, the CJ Cup, Byron Nelson for Wyndham.
1: The thing that people have to remember, the players vote on this award.
0: Mm-hmm.
1: What we think does not matter. And the more I think about it, I think Wyndham Clark is going to end up winning your player of the year.
0: Really?
1: So I think everybody marvels over Scotty. This is a lot like being in Milwaukee and we watch Giannis have MVP mm-hmm. seasons and people just had Giannis fatigue. I think we legitimately have Scotty fatigue, and this is one year where you can actually look at his resume and say, not what we've seen out of Scotty. Now, granted, it's way better than everybody else for the most part.
0: Mm-hmm.
1: I think there would be, you know, almost every other golfer in the field would take the season that Scotty had.
0: Yeah.
1: But what we're witnessing out of Wyndham and him having the major win is going to lift him over the top. And I kept going back and forth on this because it's like, you look at the numbers and Scotty is by a mile the most consistent player, number one player in the world. But I saw a tweet that Justin Thomas had today and I'm going to read it to you because it truly took everything I was thinking and put it out there in a way that I think is important, and it's coming from a player's perspective, and these are the people who are voting. He said, my random opinion nobody asked for the player of the year race. What makes it so interesting to me, I'm talking to different guys about how it's everyone's definition of what makes the player of the year is different. That being said, nobody is right or wrong in that. It's what is important to that specific person. Personally, I always view the difference of a good and great season is how many tournaments or majors a person has won. I think the best way to really debate it is which season would players themselves rather have. Would you rather have more top fives, better scoring average, consistency, wins, etc.? Who's played better? Scotty. No question, right? But I find it hard to believe Scotty would rather have his season right now before the Tour Championship than Wyndham's, which includes a major and one more victory. A lot of this award also includes recency bias versus the entire season. The timing is important to be fresh in people's minds versus remembering what they may have forgotten happened earlier in the season. So JT didn't really give his opinion. He just made it sound like, I think most players would rather take the major win. And that's why the more I think about this, I think more players are actually going to tip their cap to what Wyndham has done this season. Because as much as I've tried to fight you on this, Gabe, when people in the game of golf are introduced, when I look to my broadcast partner on my left when mm-hmm. I do a PGA Tour event, I intro them by the number of wins they have, not the number of runner-up finishes mm-hmm. they have.
0: Correct.
1: And Wyndham Clark has had more wins, and he won a major this year. And I believe Wyndham Clark should be the player of the year, barring what happens at East Lake this week.
0: I'm 100% there with you. And like Chris Goddard has won three times this year. Doesn't include a major. He's not a part of the conversation.
1: Yep.
0: The major is the only reason Wyndham's a part of the conversation, because the majors are the most important thing in the game of golf. They just are. They matter more. And that's why this was easy for me. I look at these two and I mean, It was closer a couple of years ago when we had this debate, and Scotty ended up winning the player of the year, and I was pushing for Xander because he won two majors that year.
1: Yeah.
0: And Scotty had more overall wins, and he had the one, one of his wins was the Players. He won the Masters. So, you know, he won one of the big four events and then probably the fifth most important event in the Players, and that probably pushes him over. And Xander not having any other wins than the two majors. So that was, you know, I think a debate. This isn't a debate. Scotty would much rather have Wyndham Clark's season than his own.
1: Yeah.
0: Because it includes a major. And that's what you want to talk about, you know, how guys get introduced. You get introduced once you start racking them up on the level that Scotty has. Heck, the way that Wyndham has now. He's got two. He's a multiple-time major winner. That's how he gets... If any of them ever became broadcasters or any time that they appear on big-time shows, on Pat McAfee's show, on anything like that, they get introduced as, oh, he's a two-time U.S. Open champ.
1: Mm-hmm.
0: Scotty Scheffler is a five-time major winner. You know, that's how these guys get introduced now. Or a four-time major race, excuse me. Scotty's won four of them. So that's how they get introduced. So that's the most important thing.
1: Yeah.
0: And it's not like he was just a one and done. You know, he wasn't Aaron Rye winning one major championship. Not to take anything away from Aaron, because that PGA is forever.
1: Aaron doesn't care. Yeah.

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1: He had a 5-shot lead over Rory. And like the guys who came runner-up to him in a lot of these wins, Rory, Ludwig at Pebble Beach, like it's not like he's just beating,
2: yeah,
1: you know, winning the 3M a couple of times in a season. I feel bad. I always call it
2: you
1: the
2: always
1: 3M.
2: Call it
1: three.
2: But call it the Rocket. It doesn't exist anymore.
1: There you go, the Rocket. But like I'll tell you what. We dogged Wyndham Clark on this program. And I've been really impressed with him letting his play do the talking. Am I a huge fan of his? No. But I'll tell you what, like Rory got caught saying that was a high character win. He is playing Road Rider Cups in every single event that he plays in right now. There was not a single person at Bellerive that wanted him to beat Rory. What did he do? He went out there and outplayed Rory.
2: Down the stretch.
1: Down, but it doesn't matter.
2: But that's, well, yeah, for the first 12 holes he did.
1: Yeah, he was 3 over on the first 15 holes, yep, and then he was 3 under in the final three. Doesn't matter.
2: Which is honestly might be even more impressive.
1: Yeah.
2: That he clearly, for whatever reason, did not have it for the first 12, 13 holes. But then found it when he needed to in order to slam the door and win the event.
1: This guy's a dog. He's a dog.
2: He is.
1: And you know, his past can't escape him, but I hope people are giving him the opportunity to try and win them back by his play and the competitor that he is, because this is a guy that could be a big representative for this team, not only this fall at the President's Cup, but I'm talking about the Ryder Cup down the line. For the way that this guy can stack up birdies in a round is incredible.
2: I said this after it happened, but say what you want about winning the U.S. Open at LACC, not a non-traditional U.S. Open course.
1: Beat Rory there too.
2: Yeah. Stood, you know, beat Rory and you know, it, a little bit wider than traditional U.S. But when you back up that U.S. Open with one at Shinnecock, like, you're now a 2-time U.S. Open champ.
1: Yeah.
2: Like, that doesn't happen by accident. Right?
1: And he's won on some big boy golf courses. He's won at Pebble. He's won at Quail Hollow. He's won...
2: Bellerive is a major championship venue. It has hosted majors before. I don't think they're going to get another one, but it hosted a PGA.
1: Yep.
2: Right? Like, that's... Yeah, these are some legitimate golf courses that this dude has won on. And yeah, am I his biggest fan? No. Am I incredibly impressed with the way that he is able to close and win these events? Heck yeah. Absolutely. And yes, I want him on my Ryder Cup team next year.
1: You know Scotty's going to go win this week and then just completely shut down our
2: argument.
1: Oh,
2: yeah. But if Wyndham, he does, then he's 100% player of the year.
1: Yeah.
2: I don't think that's what's going to happen. I think something random is going to happen. We'll get into that in just a little bit as we continue to break down the Tour Championship happening this week. That is coming up next on the tee.
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13: 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So I went and picked up the clubs today, taking them on the road with me down to Jacksonville this week for the tour championship. And I came upon a nice little surprise.
7: What was that?
13: The new sod is down and playable
7: and
13: for
7: open.
13: The short game area at Wisconsin Country Club. Got to throw my first couple of divots into that nice, beautiful grass.
7: I was out there earlier today as well. I decided I wanted to do some wedge work today and was also pleasantly surprised to see that. For those who haven't been to the Wisconsin Country Club, we have two kind of greens for a short game area. One for like 30 to 50 yard pitches, depending upon where kind of the balls are set up that day and that piece of turf, you know. You got to let some of those areas rest. And then kind of more of a chipping, I would say. And they just laid down sod in between the two of them, kind of connecting everything. So you've got different angles. You can go at either green. I was doing little bump and runs because the way one of the greens is shaped, to try to chase it up a hill, you know, you're kind of significantly below that. Yeah. So do you want to fly it to there? Do you want to bump it in? Because I have found myself so many times, Stephen, when I'm playing, and if I'm playing a place like Erin Hills, or there are a couple of places where you can kind of be pretty far below the putting surface at our place at Wisconsin Country Club, where it's like, well, do I want to fly this on the green? Do I want to kind of bump it into the hill, have the hill kill it? But if I wanted to bump it into the hill, it's not a shot you have the ability to practice at a lot of places. You can now practice that at Wisconsin Country
13: Club. Yeah, picking your flight is something that I still, to this day, struggle with my wedges. Like, I've felt more confident with my wedges since I got new ones and, you know, kind of reworked some of my shot and my stance and tack angle and all that stuff, but still not truly committing to like a low ball or a high ball is something that that little new practice area is going to be a place I can really work some kinks out.
7: I've been experimenting really from probably now 150 in using a number of different wedges to kind of experiment. So having, you know, get around the green, maybe you're playing a different wedge. But
13: I love that your wedges take you up to 150. Usually it's like under 100 yards, right? For us mortals.
7: Well, yeah, we don't need to get into that, but just kind of different, you know. So, you know, instead of just hitting your sand wedge or your lob wedge, try to play and experiment, and that has really helped me the last couple of weeks.
13: It's fun to watch you last week golfing your ball, man.
7: So the Tour Championship, going on right now. You are going to be on the call, PGA Tour Live. So check out ESPN Plus. Watch our guy Steven be a part of the coverage this week for the final event of the PGA Tour schedule. What do you have your eye on? What are you taking a look at? You have a gem of the week for us on some stats or something you're keeping your eye on?
13: I will be with the first group. I'll be part of the feature group coverage for PGA Tour Live. So I'll have kind of the ironic pairing of Tom Kim and Ryan Fox. Who'll be first off as number 29 and 30. Tom Kim, well known as one of the slowest players on the PGA Tour. Ryan Fox, of course, one of the fastest. So I'm hoping Foxy can maybe push Tom Kim along
7: what was that,
13: a little
7: 18
13: bit.
7: 22
13: seconds? 22 seconds.
7: For
13: him to line up and just
7: drill
13: his open championship. And then the other group I'll have will be Victor Hovland and Robert McIntyre. We'll also have Rory McIlroy, Scottie Scheffler, and their groups on PGA Tour Live for the Tour Championship for the opening two rounds. A couple of storylines I'm looking for. Of course, the Player of the Year, because I do think it's going to come down to that. I'm fascinated to see Wyndham versus Scottie. I want to see what I've been waiting to see for a long time. Like, I want Scottie and Rory on Sunday. I need them in some sort of event. If we're gonna have to wait until 2028 in match play, that would be sad for us to like finally get a Scottie and Rory duel down the stretch. We kind of had a backdoor one this year at the Masters, where Scottie kind of backdoored his way into a runner-up finish, but it never really felt like it was
7: like
13: the two of them.
7: It's not like they were in the same group, or even like Scottie was just one group ahead, and they're trying to, just never had that feel.
13: Yeah, but, you know, just some notable numbers from prep for this upcoming week. Scottie's entering as the number one player for a fifth straight year. Just the run that he's been on is pretty remarkable. Rory trying to become the first to win four FedEx Cup championships. Tommy Fleetwood looking to become the first back-to-back champion. Hard to believe that there has never been a back-to-back champion, even in the Tiger era of this. Two rookies advanced in Chris Rayton and Alex Fitzpatrick. I know we've talked a lot about Fitzy and the season that he's had. Pretty remarkable that he found himself inside the top 30 for this week.
7: Well, again, considering that, you know, he didn't have standing on this tour until he won with his brother
13: at the Zurich
7: halfway through the year.
13: Yeah, and he earned his place. Some really strong finishes
7: really
13: at signature events.
7: You want to talk about golfing your ball.
13: Yeah.
7: Good on him.
13: Six golfers are going to be making their tour championship debut. How many of them can you name, Gabe?
7: Well, obviously Alex. Yep. Well, so Wrighton and Fitzpatrick. So those guys being rookies. Ryan Fox.
13: Ryan Fox is one of them. At the ripe old age of 39. Love that about this game.
7: Akshay? Or did Akshay? Okay, nope, Akshay's made it there before. Ryan Gerard
13: is one of them.
7: Oh, boy. Goddard?
13: No, he was there last
7: year. He was there last year?
13: Yeah,
7: okay.
13: A couple wins. Let me see. What, you know, one loves social media and the other one really contended at a major this year.
7: One loves Minwoo?
13: Minwoo is making his tour championship debut. And the other person contended at a major championship this year.
7: Contended at a major championship this year.
13: Finished runner-up. Played in the final pairing.
7: Oh, boy. Who am I missing here?
13: Alex Smalley.
7: Oh,
13: he's
7: going to
13: be making his tour championship debut after his runner-up finish at the PGA Championship. Mm-hmm. Playing in the final group where Aaron Rice just stole everyone.
7: I mean, Smalley was just kind of along for the ride. I don't know if I saw Smalley hit a shot.
13: Yeah, he got bounced from coverage pretty early.
7: Poor poor guy.
13: Yeah. And then Wyndham Clark trying to become the first since Victor Hovland to win the BMW and the Tour Championship in consecutive weeks. So just some kind of fun storylines for this upcoming week.
7: It's a gem of the week. 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That's all for the Tour Championship. That is coming up next on the tee.
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7: Before we get to our Gorilla Officers One Call, that's all. I just quickly want to shout out the Wisconsin PGA Junior guys. They do a great job. Our buddies Ed and Andy over there putting on so many events, so many tournaments for a lot of juniors. And I got to play in one of their season-ending events where it ends up being a team event. And I play with three. They have other pros and alum of the junior program. Playing with three of the junior players. And I got to play nine holes at Meadow Valley up at Black Wolf Run on Sunday with three of these kids. And I think we finished in fourth, T4. Had a solid day. But watching these kids play, man, they're so good. They're just so good. It's so much fun to watch these guys and these kids hit the ball. So shout out to the Wisconsin PGA Junior guys because they do such a great job. One kid I talked with and was playing in my group, shout out to my guy Archer, played 33 events this summer.
13: This summer?
7: This summer. He played 33 events.
13: How many days are there events?
7: So I think he played some outside the Wisconsin PGA. I had asked and he said 33. And his dad's like, yeah, we're not doing that many.
13: His dad felt like he played 60.
7: Well, because I talked with one of the other kids. He's like, oh yeah, I played baseball, throws, you know, a lot of stuff going on. So I think played 7 or 8, you know, the Wisconsin PGA events fitted in when you can. Here, Archer had 33 on the calendar.
13: Looking forward to hopefully Colin Archer playing.
7: He's asking me, he's like, does it look like I'm turning back here? He's like, yeah, you look great there, bud. I don't know what you're asking me for, but sure. I'll give you the encouragement. Gerbil Offices One Call, That's All for the Tour Championship. 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Who you got, Steven?
13: So I'm not going to take Scottie Scheffler, and here's why.
7: Mm-hmm.
13: Yes, he enters the Tour Championship number one for a fifth consecutive year. He won this back in 2024. It's actually not a good course fit for Scottie Scheffler. Seventh best player in the field at East Lake when playing that golf course. It's the only golf course he's not gained at least one stroke per round on in the PGA Tour schedule. So never been a good place for Scottie Scheffler.
7: I got a feeling who's number one on that list because that's who I'm taking.
13: Yeah, you're definitely taking Xander, aren't you?
7: the dude has played the Tour Championship every year since 2017. Only once did he finish outside the top five, and that was a T7.
13: He's half a shot better than any other golfer in the field at East Lake.
7: Yeah.
13: Mm-hmm. And these are the best players in the world. My Gerbil Offices One Call, That's All pick is actually going to be a guy I feel like we have not talked about enough this year because early in the season, he suffered a back injury. And Colin Morikawa has just gone about his business and golfed his ball all year long.
7: You're talking about consistency.
13: He finished fourth last week at the BMW. He has really strong finishes at East Lake. It's a plotter's course, so I feel like it's always a place that suits a Xander Schauffele or a Colin Morikawa. I think Colin Morikawa may backdoor, you know, steal this thing this week after, you know, he won at Pebble Beach earlier this year for his first win in a while. Don't sleep on Colin Morikawa this week in Atlanta.
7: Yeah, the back injury, it was impressive to watch him navigate that because he ended up playing pretty well despite the injury at Augusta. Obviously took some time off, and yeah, he has been, despite not having the wins, and I think people forget about the win at Pebble, I mean, he has been one of the best players on tour all season.
13: Yeah, I'm just looking at his recent finishes, tied for fourth at the BMW. I mean, he was third at Travelers, top 20 at the Open Championship, T4 at Heritage, T7 at the Masters, fifth place at API at Bay Hill.
7: There's some big-time events.
13: I like Colin a lot this upcoming week.
7: Steven's taking his clubs with him, so not only will we check in on the Tour Championship next week here on the tee, we'll see maybe where Steven played while he was down there in Florida for the Tour Championship, part of PGA Tour Live.
13: I'm going to have to sneak on to Sawgrass one of these days.
7: You're going to throw a ball down and hit one, aren't you?
13: I know. It's the first time I'm flying the clubs down. Yeah.
7: So excited for Steven. Again, make sure you're checking him out. ESPN Plus, part of the coverage all week long for the Tour Championship. We'll talk about it next week right here on the team.
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25: Phillips told ESPN his conference plans to discuss that topic this week. Major League Baseball, after missing the last three-plus months with a back injury, Tyler Glasnow back on the hill for the Dodgers tonight. He's given up three runs on four hits. Atlanta leading LA 3-2 in the top of the third inning. Dodgers are a game back of the Brewers for the best record in the National League. Milwaukee and the Mets still scoreless in the top of the third. Red Sox up 1-0 on the Marlins, bottom five. A solo homer by Mickey Gasper has accounted for the game's only run. Rays leading the Tigers 1-0 top of the fifth on an RBI single by Johnny DeLuca. Yanner Diaz, a solo home run. Dalton Varsho with an RBI single. That's given the Astros a 2-0 lead on the Yankees in the bottom of the third inning. AL West leading Rangers and the AL Central leading White Sox are scoreless in the bottom of the first inning. Former NBA player Enes Kanter Freedom banned by the Chicago Sky from Wintrust Arena. He was removed from the building by security Sunday after being involved in a verbal altercation with a Sky player in the third quarter. NFL Raiders coach Clint Kubiak didn't say much when asked about the severity of Ashton Gentry's injury. He simply said he's on the mend.
26: Hey, this is Rich Eisen. The legendary Bob Costas stops by to talk baseball, and we throw open the in-studio doors for the hilarious Adam Ray and get you caught up on everything NFL as well. That's Wednesday's Rich Eisen Show on Disney+, the ESPN app, and ESPN Radio.

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1: Why are you laughing, Ian Fitzsimmons?
2: One of my favorite things this time of year is to see the videos from last season's dead last losers in fantasy leagues.
1: People are so creative. How did they come up with this?
2: So one of my favorites is this one group had a dude go and dress up as Harry Potter, and he had to go and collect at least 10 Halloween candies. He had to go trick-or-treating in August.
1: That's terrible. You're knocking on doors.
2: This guy's like 40 years old, right? He's dressed as Harry Potter with his wand and his hat, and he's going trick-or-treat.
1: I heard Mike Golic Jr., I heard him saying that he knew somebody in a fantasy league, and the punishment was that you take a laxative and you go into an escape room.
2: And in other words, like, get ready for your colonoscopy tomorrow.
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1: What's happening in college sports might feel a little bit like a colonoscopy right now. Things are moving at lightning speed. At first, it was the Big Ten saying they're not interested in NFL players playing college football. And now it is the SEC. You're listening.